0: McKenna.
1: 680's Randolph Fairbairn with more on The Pick.
2: A huge night for the Toronto Maple Leafs as they won the draft lottery to select first overall in the NHL draft.
3: Mr. McKenna, we would like to draft you to the Toronto Maple Leafs.
2: To the surprise of almost nobody, the Leafs chose Gavin McKenna from Penn State. He was the Big Ten scoring champion, recording 38 points with 11 goals and 27 assists in 24 games, a Penn State freshman record, and was the National Rookie of the Month twice. Possibly even less of a surprise than the McKenna pick, the San Jose Sharks chose Ivar Stenberg with the number 2 pick to join Macklin Celebrini. Playing in the top men's league in Sweden, Stenberg had 33 points in 43 games and had 4 more points in 6 playoff games. From the Sports Center, I'm Randolph Fairbairn.
0: 680 News Time, 8:04. Breaking news from Etobicoke. Peel police say there's been another sighting of the man who is accused of killing his parents last week in Mississauga. 680's Mitch Burke joins us with an update from police. Mitch.
4: Well, Brendan, 4 days after being spotted walking down the street near High Park, police say Jordan Sangwin remains in Toronto, but has now moved toward the lake. The last sighting was just a couple of hours ago around 6 o'clock in Humber Bay Shores. This is near Lakeshore Boulevard and Yachter Lane. That is west of Park Lawn. According to the updated description of him provided by Peel Police, his clothing has changed a bit. Initially on Monday night, we had heard that he was wearing a gray hoodie. Now apparently it's a green hoodie, but still carrying a black duffel bag. Photos of this 46-year-old man wanted for first-degree murder in the deaths of his parents last week are widely available on social media. If you see him, officers urge you to call 911 and to keep your distance. It was last Thursday night when Jordan Sangwin's 70 and 71-year-old parents were found brutally murdered in their Port Credit home near Lakeshore and here Ontario. He has been wanted on a Canada-wide warrant ever since. But according to these accounts, first on Monday night and now the one tonight, we do have reason to believe that Jordan Sangwin has stayed local as officers continue their search. Reporting live, I'm Mitch Burke.
1: 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The streets will be packed in the village this weekend with tens of thousands taking part in Pride festivities. But in the midst of the celebrations and good times, there will be thieves, and your phone will likely be their first target. 680's Momo Qureshi has more.
5: You can already feel the Pride vibes as people with big smiles walk down the middle of Church Street because it's closed between Bloor and Dundas for the duration of the weekend. Darren and Kyle live here in the village and tell me they absolutely look forward to when Pride completely takes over their neighborhood.
6: We love the music, the sounds, the energy. Like, it feels nice. An energy that's really good to have in the city.
7: Yeah, I actually don't mind it at all. When I hear all the sounds, I feel people just celebrating happiness and, like, just love, and it makes me happy, actually. I like the noise.
5: Unfortunately, it's not all good vibes. Toronto police say with the big crowds, pickpocketing can be a problem, saying actually during Pride weekend last year, there were more than 100 reported incidents.
8: A moment of distraction is all it takes to separate you from your valuables. Please keep your valuables safe in your front pocket or a zippered pouch. Only bring valuables that you need.
5: On Church Street, I'm Omen Qureshi.
0: 680 News Time, 8:06. A portion of Church Street has been pedestrianized for the next couple of months, or as some might call it, Montrealized. Now that councillors have voted in favor of creating more car-free zones, City's Alan Carter is talking with a Montreal City councillor who has some words of warning.
9: In Montreal, St. Catherine Street is famous for being pedestrian only. Is it a blueprint for Toronto? A former Toronto journalist and now Montreal City councillor has some advice.
10: Roll it out slowly. Make sure that the will is there. You want to make sure that there's buy-in, not only, of course, from the commercial establishments, and the restaurants will love this because they have more place to be able to put up tables, but also the neighbors, the residents.
9: A recent Toronto Destination Master Plan report from April of 2026 finds that Toronto lags peer cities in walkability and street-level vibrancy. But adding more pedestrian zones comes with significant security costs, something that came as a surprise during this year's pilot on Church Street.
11: The cost for policing security has been overwhelming. We initially budgeted $150,000 for the pedestrianization, and now it's about $500,000. So we are a little short.
0: Council has asked staff to report back before the budget next year to see what Toronto streets could be turned into pedestrian-only zones.
1: 680 News Time, 8:08. The final group stage game being hosted

0: here at Toronto Stadium has come to an end in a fairly lopsided fashion. Senegal trounced Iraq 5-0, while France toppled the Norwegians 4-1. 680's Lisa Emerald is outside FIFA Fan Fest, with which group of fans are launching into the weekend.
1: Thousands of fans packed Toronto Stadium and FIFA Fan Fest this afternoon as Iraq and Senegal went head-to-head in their matchup. After a blowout-style win, the Senegal fan says she will be heading into FIFA Fan Fest to celebrate for the rest of the night.
2: Oh my goodness, it was the best game ever. It was so nice. Oh, we are going in.
1: On Sunday, Team Canada will take on South Africa in their first knockout game in Los Angeles. Toronto will host their next game on July 2nd for the round of 32. I'm Lisa Emerald.
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3: 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Enpro predicts the price will rise 5 cents at midnight to $1.62.9 a liter at most GTA stations. And now time for Cottage Country traffic on the nines. Good evening, Justin Pierce.
10: Well, hey, Brendan. 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Overall, the drive, it's not too bad as you are making your way towards the Cottage. You're, again, on the northbound side of the 400. There are slowdowns from just north of Mapleview to north of Essa. Once you hit the split, that's moving up to speed. It's moving well on 11 or the extension, not seeing any delays through there. And then eastbound on the 401, there's a little bit of a delay, I will say, through Salem. Again, not major at all through the 412 in Durham region. Overall, again, looks pretty good through Port Hope and Coburg and Trenton, Brighton. Not seeing any problems as you are traveling towards Belleville. On the 48-bound side of the QEW, moving well as folks make their way up and over both skyways. With Cottage Country traffic on the nines, I'm Justin Pierce.
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17: This report brought to you by the Big Apple. If you're heading out onto the westbound 401, busy west of Brock Street to Salem, Islington to Dixon. Eastbound 401, it's busy. Dixie to the 400, alternating express collectors. East to Young express collectors to approaching Leslie. Eastbound QEW, first a collision east of Mississauga Road. This is going to be blocking the right lane. Slow from Mississauga Road, then a stalled tractor trailer out here, Ontario, in the right lane as well. It's backed up on the eastbound Gardner as you start to head into the downtown core, Parkside to approaching Spadina. Northbound DVP delay starting to ease off, but still seeing some volume north of Eglinton to approaching York Mills. Southbound 404 DVP, Shepherd to south of Lawrence. You can expect a delay there. Westbound Gardner moving up to speed. QEW westbound busy through Dixie, and then it's going to slow back down approaching here, Ontario, to approaching Mississauga Road. It looks like that crash on the other side of the highway is a bit of a visual distraction. Eastbound 403 QEW to beyond Dundas moving slowly, and then on city streets, Lakeshore has reopened BC Road to Bathurst. The Big Apple is so much more than a great rest stop with fun-free activities like mini putt, a children's carousel, petting zoo, and more. The Big Apple exit 497 off the 401 or thebigapple.ca. Your next report at 821. Now your forecast, Jesse Uppel.
18: We have light winds across the GTA this evening, remaining fairly quiet with partly to mostly cloudy skies and a low of 15 degrees. It's going to be a

0: gorgeous weekend. Sunshine on Saturday. Seasonal temperatures at 25 degrees. We'll have a humid X value close to 30 and more sunshine for Sunday, reaching a high of 26 degrees. Tonight's low, 15.
1: At Pearson Airport right now, it is 21 degrees. Feels like 26. And partly cloudy skies coming up in 60 seconds. Your top headlines and sports. 680 News Time, 813.
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1: 21 degrees with partly cloudy skies. Good evening, I'm Brendan Lang. Here are the top stories we're tracking this hour. 10 years after the Leafs selected Austin Matthews with the first overall pick in the NHL draft, they've now selected the much-anticipated Gavin McKenna again with that first overall selection. McKenna becomes just the third first overall pick in team history. The man who was accused of the brutal murders of both his parents has been spotted for the second time this week, this time being seen near the Humber Bay shores. Police ask anyone who sees the suspect, Jordan Sanguin, to not approach and call 911. And the streets will be packed with tens of thousands of people for the whole weekend in the village with Pride festivities ongoing. But even though you're having a great time, police are warning those attending that pickpockets may be lurking and your phone could be their first target. And coming up after sports, more on U.S. strikes on Iran. 680 News Time, 8:15. It's now time for sports, and from Sportsnet 590 The Fan, we say good evening to Randolph Fairbairn.
7: Good evening, Brendan. The NHL draft going in Buffalo. The Maple Leafs with the first overall pick, taking Gavin McKenna. With the San Jose Sharks going second, they took Ivar Stenberg. Vancouver third took Caleb Malhotra. Buffalo fourth, they took Dax Rudolph. Watch all the coverage of the draft right now on Sportsnet. At the World Cup, six matches on the docket, two in the books. It started with Norway meeting France, 4-1 France. They take Group I with the win. Senegal faced Iraq, 5-0 Senegal. They'll wait and see if they'll qualify for the round of 32. Two matches going now in Group H, Cape Verde taking on Saudi Arabia. CV with a shot at third place berth, at a third place berth, one of the eight, and a huge matchup with Uruguay going against Group H here, Spain. Both matches are scoreless in the 10th minute. Two nightcaps at 11, New Zealand versus Belgium, and Egypt, the Group G leader, meets Iran, with all four teams looking to advance to the round of 32. The Blue Jays going in game two of their four-game series against the Texas Rangers. They dropped the opener 6-5. They've lost three straight. It's 5-0 Rangers in the fourth inning. You can watch it on Sportsnet 1 and listen on 590 The Fan. Elsewhere, the Rays meeting the Diamondbacks, 3-1 Rays in the fourth. The Yankees are facing the Boston Red Sox on Sportsnet Plus, 4-0 Red Sox in the fifth. One game on the schedule in the CFL, the Argonauts will take on the Saskatchewan Roughriders in Regina. The kick is set for 9 o'clock. 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

0: 680 News Time, 818. The U.S. has carried out military strikes in Iran, responding to yesterday's drone strikes targeting cargo ships in the Strait of Hormuz. U.S. President Donald Trump said earlier today the Iranian drone attack was a violation of the ceasefire agreement between the two nations. U.S. Central Command says the military struck missile and drone locations and coastal radar sites in Iran. It's been 2 days since two massive earthquakes struck Venezuela, and while the search for survivors increases due to international aid, sadly, so does the confirmed number of fatalities, now closing in on 1,000. More from 680's Phil Martino.
1: Rescue crews are frantically looking for survivors in the rubble, as are family members. ABC's Victor Oquendo said.

0: The night huddled in parks, parking lots, and other open spaces. A number of countries, including Colombia and the U.S., are deploying rescue teams to Venezuela. Yesterday, Prime Minister Mark Carney announced Canada is preparing humanitarian assistance to support Venezuelans in the days and weeks ahead. I'm Phil Martino.
1: 680 News Time, 819. Now time for Cottage Country traffic on the nines. Here's Justin Pierce.
2: Yeah, that's absolutely right. This report, it's brought to you by Access Storage, and the drive to the cottage right now, it's not too bad. It's actually pretty good. We're not seeing anything major in terms of delays, just minor slowdowns now. Northbound 400 through ESSA. After that, it picks up fairly well once you hit the split. Again, either on 11 or the extension, it's moving well as you are traveling north. And then on the eastbound side of the 401, there's a little bit of a delay. I will say it's through Salem, but again, not major through the 412 in Durham region overall. And as you hit Coburg and Port Hope and Trenton, Belleville, not seeing any problems through there. And then on the northbound side of 27, there were delays in Nobleton. That is pretty much evaporated now. So overall, the word that I would use to describe the drive right now, it is smooth. With Cottage Country traffic on the nines, I'm Justin Pierce.
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1: 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Heading out onto the eastbound QEW at Burl Oak, right lane, there is going to be a stalled vehicle. Doesn't look like it's causing any delays. As you continue eastbound, there's a collision east of Mississauga Road. It got pushed over to the right shoulder. It was in the right lane. They got it off to the shoulder. Now, it looks like tow and emergency crews on scene here. So it's still a visual distraction. Gets busy as you approach Mississauga Road to just east of it. Then at here, Ontario, stalled tractor trailer in the right lane. Eastbound Gardner, east of Parkside to the Jarvis Ramp, moving slowly. If you're joining the northbound DVP, it looks like it's moving fine. Westbound on the Gardner, that's moving up to speed too. Westbound at QEW, different story. Approaching Cawthra to approaching Mississauga Road, you can expect a delay. Looks like everyone's slowing down, looking at that eastbound problem. Once you're through that, though, the drive through Mississauga, Oakville into Burlington will be fine. Eastbound 401, Dixie alternating express collectors to the 400s, moving slowly. There's a stalled vehicle east of Young in the express. That's going to be blocking a left lane. That's causing a delay from Avenue in the express. It's also busy Bayview to Leslie in the collectors. Westbound 401, 412 to approaching Salem, moving slowly. And then it's going to be busy Islington to Dixon, although that's starting to ease off. Still got some volume out in Milton through Highway 25. Take a little, pay a little. 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Now your forecast. 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
2: Partly to mostly cloudy skies here across the GTA. Winds are light and will head down to about 15 degrees through the overnight hours. Lots of sunshine throughout this weekend and seasonal temperatures near 25 and 26 degrees, turning warmer by Monday and slightly more humid, a high of 27. Chance of some scattered showers Monday night. And then in comes that extreme heat and humidity for Tuesday, which lasts right through the end of the work week. We'll have daytime highs in the low 30s, feeling more like the 40s. Tonight's low 15.
0: 21 degrees right now with a partly cloudy sky. Coming up at 8:30, the latest on the Leafs' first overall selection in the NHL draft and where the first round now stands. 680 News Time, it's 8:24.
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0: 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In the U.S., former Transportation Secretary Pete Buttigieg, his husband and his children have become the victims of a false complaint to Child Protective Services in their home state of Michigan. Buttigieg says he was told to send his four-year-old children away from their home until officials could complete their investigation into the hoax. ABC's Stephen Portnoy has more from Washington.
5: The former Transportation Secretary says the order from officials not to be alone with his four-year-old twin sparked some of the darkest hours of his life. Michigan State Police say they received an anonymous report targeting Pete Buttigieg, which officials ultimately determined was false. In a blog post, Buttigieg says he was told the anonymous caller contacted Child Protective Services, saying he'd spoken to a woman in Alabama who said Buttigieg once told her he had committed unspeakable crimes and that his children might be at risk. Buttigieg vows to press civil or criminal charges if he can. Stephen Portnoy, ABC News, Washington.
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1: Time now for the Dynamic Market Minute. Another green day on Bay Street to wrap the week. The TSX finished the Friday trade up nearly 130 points to 34,980. And with more headlines, here's Bloomberg.
2: U.S. consumer sentiment rose in June as lower gas prices provide some relief for Americans grappling with high inflation. The University of Michigan's final June sentiment reading shows consumers expect prices to rise 4.6% over the next year, down from 4.8% in May, and they saw costs rising at 3.3% over the next 5 to 10 years. The cost of living remains at the forefront of consumers' minds, with over half spontaneously mentioning that high prices are weighing down their personal finances. Meanwhile, while you've been scoring the deals and waiting on those packages, Amazon is raking in some serious cash this Prime Day. Adobe expects the e-commerce giant to make more than $26 billion over the four-day shopping spree. Tracking service Numerator says the average shopper this year is spending around $150 and are more focused on stocking up than purchasing luxury items. Wall Street had trouble figuring out which way it wanted to wrap up the week. We ended up with stocks lower. The Dow fell 45 points, the Nasdaq down 61, the S&P lost 4. Erica Herskowitz, Bloomberg Radio.
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1: 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Now time for cottage country traffic on the nines. Here's Justin Pierce.
6: Yeah, that's right. 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Northbound on the 400. There are delays and minor slowdowns, but still worth mentioning. It is slow through ESSA. Again, after that, it looks pretty good as you are approaching the split, not seeing a delay through there. And then on the eastbound side of the 401, there's a minor slowdown through Salem also. With cottage country traffic, I'm Justin Pierce.
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9: Good evening. It's Friday, June 26th. I'm Christine Ritchie.
1: And in for Mitch Burke, I'm Brendan Lang. Here's what's making news right now.
9: The Toronto Maple Leafs get first overall pick in the NHL draft tonight, choosing a young man from Whitehorse.
1: Toronto police say there's been another sighting of a man wanted for the brutal murder of his elderly parents. He was spotted near the Humber Shores tonight.
9: Pride is all about the fun, music, and fabulous costumes, but police warn distracted crowds attract pickpockets. Last year saw more than 100 victims lose their phones and wallets.
1: The province's Liberals will select a new leader in November, but potential candidates are dwindling.
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9: 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Here's Mike Davey.
11: 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Eastbound on the QEW, they cleared the stalled vehicle at Burl Oaks. Wall lanes have reopened there. Then east of Mississauga Road, collision. It's off to the right shoulder, so not blocking a live lane, but enough of a visual distraction to slow things down. Emergency crews and tow on scene. So that's causing a delay from Mississauga Road. And then just a little bit further east of that, there's a stalled tractor trailer at Here, Ontario in the right lane. If you're

0: Running the eastbound Gardner, still got a busy drive into the downtown core as you get to Jamison, to the Jarvis Ramp. Northbound and southbound DVP moving up to speed. On the westbound QEW, still got a bit of a slowdown here. Cawthra to approaching Mississauga Road. Looks like everyone's slowing down looking at that eastbound problem. On the eastbound 401, south of Pearson to the 400, alternating express collectors, you're dealing with volume. East of Young in the express, there was a stalled vehicle in the left lane. That got cleared. Still a little bit busy just beyond the Allen in the express. Too Young should start to ease off, though. Busy in the collectors through Bayview. Westbound 401, a little bit of volume 412 to approaching Salem from the 400 in the express to Dixon. Busy in Milton through Highway 25. 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Your next report is at 8:41. Now your forecast, here is Jesse Upel.
1: Quiet conditions this evening, partly to mostly cloudy skies and a light wind with a low of 15 degrees tonight. Tomorrow, sunny and seasonal across the GTA. 25 degrees for the afternoon. We'll feel closer to 30. Tonight's low, 15.
2: 21 degrees right now with a partly cloudy sky. 680 News Time, 8:33.
3: The Toronto Maple Leafs got a fresh injection of hope tonight after getting the chance at first overall pick at the NHL draft in Buffalo tonight.
2: The Leafs are putting their money on an 18-year-old from Whitehorse. 680's Randolph Fairbairn joins us live with more. Randolph.
4: That's right. A big night for the Maple Leafs and their fans is now less stressful after Justin Bieber said this.
5: Mr. McKenna, we would like to draft you to the Toronto Maple Leafs.
4: He's selecting Gavin McKenna with the first pick in the NHL draft. It was McKenna or Stenberg. McKenna or Stenberg. McKenna, now officially a Leaf, with the number two pick. Maybe less surprising than the Leafs taking McKenna, Ivar Stenberg will join Macklin Celebrini and the San Jose Sharks. From the Sports Center, I'm Randolph Fairbairn.
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6: 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Developing story.
3: Peel Regional Police say a man wanted in connection with the alleged murder of his parents last week was spotted near Humber Bay Park in South Etobicoke tonight. According to officers, there was a sighting of 46-year-old Jordan Sanguin at around 6 this evening near Lakeshore Boulevard west of Park Lawn. The most recent sighting came 4 days after Sanguin was apparently seen near High Park. In a new description, officers say the man's clothes have changed. Now he's wearing a green hoodie, but still carrying a black duffel bag. Police have been searching for Sanguin since June 18th, when his parents were found with grave injuries in their Port Credit home. He's considered armed and dangerous and is wanted in a Canada-wide warrant for 2 counts of first-degree murder.
2: 680 News Time, 8:34, the booming Pride music, the costumes and dancing. It's a fun distraction, and that's what pickpockets are preying on this weekend. Toronto police are warning Pride revelers to keep your valuables, especially your phone, close by. 680's Momin Qureshi has more.
7: With over 1 million people expected to attend Pride festivities this weekend, unfortunately, that can create the perfect situation for pickpocketers. Toronto police say it has been a problem in the past.
8: Last year at Pride, we had 102 reported occurrences of cell phone thefts and pickpocketers. And as I said, you can report that to any officer. Please report any suspicious activity. There'll be many officers out on Pride over the weekend.
7: But even with the warnings, that's not stopping people here from having a good time. Darren lives in the village and says he loves Pride weekend, although he admits he doesn't party as hard as he used to.
9: You always have to pace yourself. Lots of people don't, and that's fine too. We pace ourselves. Yeah. We're turning into old gays. So we just walk our dog down here, see what's going on, and take in the atmosphere.
7: On Church Street, I'm Omen Qureshi.
3: 680 News Time, 8:30. At Toronto Stadium today, Senegal beats Iran 5-0 and France knocked out Norway 4-1. 680's Lisa Amaral is talking with fans after today's game.
10: Lively, that is the best way to describe the city today as World Cup action took over once again. Both Toronto Stadium and FIFA Fan Fest saw thousands of fans roll in to support today's matchup between Iraq and Senegal. After a blowout-style win, the Senegal fan is heading home quite happy.
11: We're so proud, you know. Senegal, that was the group of death. So we lost the first 2 games, but this was the knockout game, and we won 5-0. So proud of Senegal and the boys.
10: He says he will spend the rest of his night downtown.
11: Wanna see what Toronto has in

0: So for me,
1: you can watch Team Canada take on South Africa in their first knockout game on Sunday. The next time a match will be held here in Toronto will be next week on Thursday for the round of 32. I'm Lisa Emerald.
2: You're listening to 680 News Radio Toronto at 8:37. The Ontario Liberals will pick a new leader in November, and the crowd of potential candidates appears to be thinning out. Mark McAllister has an update on who's in and who's opting out.
3: Things are not okay in this province. People are really struggling. I've visited a number of communities and talked to a lot of families, and you can tell people with jobs are barely making ends meet.
4: Former MP Navdeep Bains on Breakfast Television talking about his reasons for getting back into politics after time in the private sector at Rogers, City News' parent company. Bains not mentioning his Liberal Party opponents at this point, while current Ajax MPP Rob Sergenic did acknowledge Erskine Smith's departure.
5: It doesn't matter who's in or not in the race. I'm focused on finding ways to make life more affordable for Ontarians.
4: Fellow MP Lee Fairclough, representing Etobicoke Lakeshore, has also thrown her hat in the ring. Despite his high profile, Baines is still on the outside looking in without a seat at Queen's Park, something former leader Bonnie Crombie failed to gain during the last election.
2: The next leader will be announced on November 21st after a two-week period of online voting.
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6: 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Enpro predicts the price will rise 5 cents at midnight to $1.62.9 a liter at most GTA stations. 680 News Time, 8:39. Time now for Cottage Country traffic on the nines. Here's Justin Pierce.
8: Well, overall, the drive to the cottage, not a bad one right now. This report is brought to you by Gateway Casinos. Not seeing any major delays, but on the northbound 400, there's a little bit of a slowdown through Essa, I should say. Once you got to hit the split there, it is moving fairly well as you are making your way onto either 11 or on the extension. Not seeing any delays beyond Barrie along the northbound 400, again, either through Essa. But again, other than that, not anything major or even minor in terms of delays. Eastbound on the 401, there's a little bit of a slowdown through Salem. Again, once you got to hit the 412, it looks pretty good throughout Durham and beyond. Through Port Hope, it's moving up to speed as well as Trenton. With Cottage Country traffic on the nines, I'm Justin Pierce.
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6: 680 News Time, 8:41, time for Rogers Xfinity, internet traffic and weather together on the ones. 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
20: This report brought to you by City of Toronto on the eastbound QEW east of Mississauga Road. Collision off to the right shoulder, but enough of a visual distraction to cause a delay as you start to approach Mississauga Road. Once you're through that, just a little bit further east, there's a stalled tractor trailer out here, Ontario, in the right lane. So stalled tractor trailer, got to get through that. Slowing things down a little bit once you're beyond that. If you're joining the eastbound Gardner, still seeing a delay approaching Strawn to the Jarvis ramp. Westbound QEW, it's busy approaching here, Ontario, to approaching Mississauga Road. I guess that crash on the eastbound side, enough of a visual distraction to slow things down. Westbound 401, 412 to

0: Approaching Salem, you can expect a delay. Then it's really slowing down White's Road in the Express. Once you're through that, it'll be a pretty good drive until you get to Weston in the Express to Dixon. It's moving slowly. Stalled vehicle west of Highway 25. That's going to be in the right lane, slow approaching Highway 25. Northbound 410 north of Steeles to north of Queen, you're dealing with volume. Eastbound 403 is busy through Dundas. During the FIFA World Cup, traffic downtown will be heavy. Skip the stress by taking transit, traveling off-peak, and checking routes in advance. A message from the City of Toronto. Your next report at 8:51. Now your forecast. Here's Jesse Uppel.
1: Quiet conditions this evening, partly to mostly cloudy skies here in the GTA, dipping down to 15 degrees. Lots of sunshine for this weekend and seasonal temperatures. Saturday afternoon high of 25 degrees feels like 30, and more sunshine for Sunday with a high near 26. Tonight's low 15.
2: And right now we are sitting at 21 degrees, feeling like 26 with a mostly cloudy sky. 680 News Time, 8:42. Well, sky gazers with binoculars and small telescopes may be able to spot a large asteroid when it zips past Earth tomorrow morning. The European Space Agency says the rock, known as 1997 NC1, will make its closest approach, coming within 2.6 million kilometers. It says a space rock that's roughly the size of 2 to 4 Empire State Buildings poses no danger. And still to come on 680 News, Hamilton puts the brakes on a possible AI data center being set up in their city. That story, your headlines and sports all up next. 680 News Time, 8:43.
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2: Hey, it's 21 degrees, feeling like 26 and mostly cloudy. Good evening, I'm Christine Ritchie. So glad you could join us tonight. Here are the top stories this hour. Well, the Toronto Maple Leafs have selected Penn State forward Gavin McKinnon with the number one NHL draft pick. The 18-year-old McKinnon is from the Yukon's capital of Whitehorse. We'll have more in seconds in sports. And Toronto police describe him as dangerous. For a second time this week, 46-year-old Jordan Sangwin was spotted in Toronto. This time in the Humber Shores area at around 6 tonight. He's wanted in the brutal murders of his elderly parents in their Port Credit home 2 weeks ago. You can see his photo on our website at citynews.ca. And thousands will be enjoying Pride festivities this weekend, but with the distracted crowds come pickpockets. Toronto police warning to keep your phones close. Last year, they had more than 100 people lose them to thieves. 680 News Time, 8:45. 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
6: Christine, the NHL draft going in Buffalo. The Maple Leafs with the first overall pick, selecting Gavin McKinnon. The San Jose Sharks going second. They took Ivar Stenberg. Vancouver selected Caleb Malhotra third. Buffalo takes Dax Rudolph fourth. And the Rangers round out the top five, selecting Albert Schmitz. You can watch all the coverage of the draft right now on Sportsnet. At the World Cup, 6 matches on the docket, 2 are in the books. It started with Norway meeting France. 4-1 France, they take Group I with the win. Senegal faced Iraq, 5-0. Senegal wins that one. They now wait to see if they're one of the 8 third-place qualifiers to move on. Right now in Group H, Cape Verde taking on Saudi Arabia, and a huge matchup with Uruguay going against Group H leader Spain. Spain leads that 1-0. The other match with Cape Verde and Saudi Arabia is scoreless. They're both in the 42nd minute. Two nightcaps at 11, New Zealand versus Belgium and Egypt. The Group G leader meets Iran, with all four teams still looking to advance to the round of 32. The Blue Jays playing in game two.

0: their four-game series against the Texas Rangers. They dropped the opener 6-5. They've lost three straight. They're in the sixth inning, 5-0 Rangers. You can watch it on Sportsnet 1 and listen on 590 The Fan. One game on the schedule in the CFL, the Argonauts will take on the Saskatchewan Roughriders in Regina. The kickoff set for the top of the hour. 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
4: 680 News Time, 848. It's a debate that's been heating up all across North America. What are the benefits and the challenges of having an AI data center built in your community? As David Zuru of City News reports, Hamilton residents have been pushing back and councillors are listening.
5: Hamilton is moving to temporarily ban AI data centers from being built within its boundaries, with City Council voting 15-1 to draft a bylaw earlier this week. Though there are currently no proposals being put forward to build these kinds of large facilities in Hamilton, Councillor Cameron Kretsch tells us there is pressure from the federal government to be ready for them.
6: What's happening right now is people are all scrambling to meet federal deadlines for programs, but the city has no access to that information. We don't see those applications, they don't come to us, and no one's submitted one. So right now we're kind of working with nothing.
5: Critics point to the amount of water and energy these types of facilities use to operate, the pollution they can emit, as well as their vast physical footprints in a community. But a researcher with a TMU public policy think tank tells us there are positives to being at the forefront of building data centers.
7: If it is used well, it can catalyze a lot of economic growth. It can catalyze a lot of even academic research that will end up saving lives and making lives better.
4: And the temporary ban would be expected to last a year while the city develops a framework. 680 News Time, 849. Time now for Cottage Country traffic on the nines. Here's Justin Pierce.
8: Well, it looks like construction has popped up here on the northbound 400. It looks like at around 88, the left lane's blocked off for that construction project. This report's brought to you by Foodlam. At this point, it's not causing delays, but there are slowdowns farther north. It is slow through ESSA once you kind of hit the split. It's then moving up to speed, and then on the eastbound side of the 401, we were seeing delays through Salem. That has since evaporated, so overall, it is now moving well through Durham, Port Hope, Coburg, and beyond. With Cottage Country traffic on the nines, I'm Justin Pierce.
4: And coming up, talented funny man Mel Brooks turns 100 this weekend. That story and traffic and weather up next.
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0: Sure. Westbound 401. First, you got a little bit of volume 412 to Salem. Then you got a pretty significant crash just west of White's Road in the express. It looks like two left lanes are closed off. Now looks like there may have all the lanes blocked off in the express. It's a collision involving a motorcycle. Don't see any vehicles getting through right this second. It looks like it's blocked by some emergency vehicles, some crew members that are on scene there tending to the crash. So things are getting really slow as you approach White's Road in the express, starting to slow down in the collectors as well. Looks like where the crash is just on the over the guardrail in the collectors, a left lane may be blocked off by an emergency vehicle. So if you're heading this way, just keep that in mind. Once you're beyond that, it doesn't slow back down until you're Islington to Dixon, and then as you travel into Milton, a stalled vehicle that's going to be just west of Highway 25 blocking the right lane. That's causing a delay from Highway 25. Eastbound 401 and Mavis Express, right lane closed off for construction. That's causing a minor delay. Approaching the 427, a left lane closed off of the stalled vehicle. And then you got volume 427 to the 400 Express and Collectors. Traveling on the eastbound QEW, they cleared the collision just beyond Mississauga Road, but you still have that stalled tractor trailer at here, Ontario. So that's causing a delay from approaching Mississauga Road. 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Your next report is at 9:01. Now your forecast. 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
1: Quiet but cloudy as we move through this evening and overnight. 15 for the low, and it's beautiful weather for this weekend. Lots of sunshine, seasonal temperatures near 25 degrees on Saturday, Humidex near 30, and up to 26 degrees on your Sunday afternoon. We turn warmer and slightly more humid on Monday, 27 for the high, chance of some late evening showers, but the heat wave essentially begins on Tuesday. Daytime highs in the low 30s, feeling more like the 40s, and that hot and sticky air mass lingers right through the end of the week. Tonight's low 15.
2: Right now we're still sitting at 21 degrees, feeling like 26 with a mostly cloudy sky.
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2: 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It's an incredible milestone for a comedy legend.
7: Mel Brooks celebrates his 100th birthday Sunday. It's 100 for the man who played the 2,000-year-old man.
8: I'll be 2,000 October 16th.
7: In the documentary Mel Brooks, the 99-year-old man, Brooks said he was born to make people laugh.
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7: His movies are classics like Young Frankenstein.
10: My name is Frankenstein!
7: There's The Producers, Blazing Saddles, and Spaceballs, to name a few. How did Mel Brooks get to 100?
11: Don't just do a 9-to-5 dreadful job just to pay the rent. Starve, but love what you're doing. Then you'll live a long time.
12: He rode a blazing saddle.
7: The American Film Institute just named Brooks's Blazing Saddles the funniest film of all time. I'm Ed Donahue.
13: This is the sound of everything Maya owns. It fits in a bag that's seen better days. But listen closer. Maya came to Covenant House when she had nowhere else to go. Here, she isn't lost, troubled, or broken. She's a poet and a dreamer, determined to make sure her little brother never has to call a park bench home. Co. Covenant House, home of the unbreakable.
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2: Time now for the Dynamic Market Minute. Another green day on Bay Street to wrap up the week. The TSX finished the Friday trade up nearly 130 points to 34,980. And with more headlines, here's Bloomberg.
15: Uber is tightening driver background checks in the U.S. and applying the new standards retroactively to existing workers in response to sexual assault lawsuits brought by passengers. Starting Monday, Uber is expanding the number of criminal convictions that will disqualify a driver or courier from working on its platform. The policy will lead to the removal of tens of thousands of existing gig workers. OpenAI is rolling out a preview version of a more capable new AI model to select partners before making it available more widely in the coming weeks. The move follows pressure from the Trump administration to stagger the release. The ChatGPT maker says the government's given its GPT 5.6 model series the green light after ordering rival Anthropic to suspend its version last week due to national security concerns. And YouTube is looking to make shorts even shorter. The company says users can now play videos at double speed. Down arrows close out the week on Wall Street. The Dow fell 45 points. The Nasdaq down 61. The S&P lost 4. Erica Herskowitz, Bloomberg Radio.
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2: Now with cottage country traffic on the nines, here's Justin Pierce.
20: Well, there's construction that has popped up here. 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Northbound on the 400, it looks like at 88. The left lane's blocked for a construction project. At this point, we're not seeing any delays through there. That may change, but again, just keep it in mind as you are making your way through. And then further north, there's a little bit of a delay through ESSA with cottage country traffic. I'm Justin Pierce.
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22: Good evening. It's Friday, June 26th. In for Mitch Burke, I'm Brendan Lang.
2: And I'm Christine Ritchie. Here's what's making news this hour.
22: The Maple Leafs make the first selection of the NHL draft, and it's the name most fans have been waiting for.
2: There's been another sighting of Jordan Sangwin, the man accused of killing his parents. This time he was seen in the area of Humber Bay Shores.
22: Among the crowds at Pride festivities this weekend, Toronto police are warning event-goers about potential pickpockets.
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24: You can hear Leaf fans chanting Penn State, Penn State, Penn State. And six matches are on the World Cup docket, with two in the books, two in progress, and two to come later. Sports at 15.
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22: Time for Rogers Xfinity Internet. 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Here's Mike Davey.
0: This report is brought to you by Kotak Law. Heading out onto the westbound 401, a full closure of the express lanes as you get west of White's Road. It's for a collision involving a motorcycle. So if you're stuck in this backlog right now, it doesn't look like you're going anywhere. There is a transfer from the Express to Collectors as you start to approach White's Road. 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It's slow approaching White's Road in both Express and Collectors. Once you're through that,

0: It won't be slow again until you get out to Milton. If you're traveling that far west, it's a stalled vehicle in the right lane west of Highway 25. That's causing that delay from Highway 25. Eastbound QEW, there is a stalled tractor trailer at Here Ontario. So that's blocking the right lane. It's a stalled tractor trailer. Southbound Here Ontario on ramp to the highway will be closed off as well. That's causing a backup from Mississauga Road. Once you're through that, rest of the drive should be good. Denied short or long-term disability benefits? 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Your next report is at 9:11. Now your forecaster's Jesse Upel.
1: Partly to mostly cloudy conditions here across the GTA this evening. Overnight low 15 degrees, and it's going to be a beautiful weekend. Plenty of sunshine, seasonal conditions as well for Saturday, and a high of 25. Tonight's low 15.
2: Right now 21, feeling like 26 with the humidity with a mostly cloudy sky. 680 News Time, 9:03.
3: After a disappointing season, the future starts now for the Toronto Maple Leafs after they got the first overall pick in the NHL draft.
2: So, who is the new Leafs player? 680's Randolph Fairburn joins us live with the answer. Randolph.
3: We'll check back in with Randolph here in a moment. And we'll head to him now.
4: A night to remember for the Maple Leafs and their fans as they selected Gavin McKenna with the first overall pick in the NHL draft. The road to being the number one was not lost on McKenna, as he didn't forget the people who helped him to be the first selection.
5: My family, everyone sitting there, and all the UConners growing up there, the support I got from that territory was pretty special. So coaches, I could go on forever of who I can thank.
4: McKenna played last year for Penn State, where he was the Big Ten scoring champion, recording 38 points with 11 goals and 27 assists in 24 games. The San Jose Sharks chose Ivar Stenberg with the number two pick. The Vancouver Canucks then took Caleb Mahotra. Dax Rudolph went fourth to the Buffalo Sabres, and the Rangers took Albert Schmitz at number five. From the Sports Center, I'm Randolph Fairbairn.
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2: There's been another sighting of the man accused of murdering his elderly parents. 680's Mitch Burke is here live with where police believe he is now. Mitch.
7: Well, Christine, it was on Monday night when security camera footage caught Jordan Sangwin walking down the sidewalk near High Park. And now tonight, 4 days later, officers say he's been spotted in Humber Bay Shores in South Etobicoke, specifically around 6 o'clock tonight. And we're talking about the area of Lakeshore Boulevard and Yoder Lane that is just west of Park Lawn. So you think about the area, a lot of high-rise towers, also waterfront parks and parkettes in that area. Officers have also updated the description of him. It appears that he might have changed his clothing somewhat. On Monday night, we were talking about a gray hoodie. Tonight, they say he was spotted wearing a green hoodie, red t-shirt underneath, shorts, and still carrying a black duffel bag that we had heard about in the last update a few days ago. Police once again saying that if you're in the area and you see him, Jordan Sangwin, 46 years old, his photo widely available online, do not approach, call 911 immediately. It was last week that his 70 and 71-year-old parents were found brutally murdered in their Port Credit home on Lakeshore Boulevard, much farther down Lakeshore in Mississauga at Here Ontario. And now word from police tonight that he has been spotted along Lakeshore, this time in Toronto, in the Humber Bay Shores neighborhood. Reporting live, I'm Mitch Burke.
3: 680 News Time, 9:05. There's so much to do this weekend, you may have difficulty just deciding what to choose. But the big draw will be, of course, Pride festivities, which will see thousands in the streets to enjoy the Dyke March and the big Pride parade on Sunday. But with those crowds come pickpockets looking to snatch your phone or wallet. 680's Moment Qureshi has some tips on how to get the best out of Pride.
8: The village is already buzzing as Pride festivities ramp up. People are walking down the dead center of Church Street because it's closed between Bloor and Dundas all weekend. Gurbaksh is pumped for Pride and has some tips.
9: Definitely regular timeouts.
10: Yes.
9: Breaks. Hydration. Good hydration. That is the key.
10: We have to get our
9: electrolytes. And electrolytes, sachets. That combination works.
8: Unfortunately, not everyone is out for a good time. Toronto police are advising you to keep a close eye on your stuff because of pickpocketing, saying just last year during Pride festivities, there were more than 100 reported incidents.
11: It is more common for it to happen within large crowds because of the close proximity to people. Most

0: members of the public, you need to be aware of what's on your person.
1: You can find everything you need to know about Pride, including parade details and information about road closures at toronto.citynews.ca. In the Village, I'm Omen Qureshi.
2: 680 News Time, 9:07. Lots of tense action at Toronto Stadium this afternoon. Senegal beats Iraq 5-0, while France took out the Norwegians 4-1. We go to FanFest and 680's Lisa Amaral, who's getting reaction.
3: Thousands of fans packed Toronto Stadium and FIFA FanFest this afternoon as Iraq and Senegal went head-to-head in their matchup. After a blowout-style win, the Senegal fan says she will be heading into FIFA FanFest to celebrate for the rest of the night.
4: Oh, my goodness. It was the best game ever. It was so nice. Oh, we are going in.
3: On Sunday, Team Canada will take on South Africa in their first knockout game in Los Angeles. Toronto will host their next game on July 2nd for the round of 32. I'm Lisa Emerall.
5: 680 News Time, 9:07. It's been 2 days since Venezuela was rocked by two powerful earthquakes. Rescue efforts continue to try to find victims buried beneath the rubble. The death toll is now hit at 902 and is expected to climb. 680's Phil Martino has the latest.
6: The 7.2 and 7.5 magnitude earthquakes that hit Venezuela have caused widespread devastation. High rises have been leveled and there are blocks upon blocks of debris. As many as 25,000 people are still unaccounted for. Rescue crews are frantically looking for survivors. ABC's Victor Oquendo says an international aid effort is mobilizing. Various countries are deploying rescue teams to Venezuela, including Colombia and the U.S.
7: The U.S. military and State Department sending support. And in Miami, volunteers with the Global Empowerment Mission packing up relief supplies.
6: Yesterday, Prime Minister Mark Carney announced Canada is preparing humanitarian assistance to support Venezuelans in the days and weeks ahead. Global Affairs Canada says 740 Canadians are registered in Venezuela, but it is not aware of any of these Canadians affected by the earthquakes. I'm Phil Martino.
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5: 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Enpro predicts the price will rise 5 cents at midnight to $1.62.9 a liter at most GTA stations. 680 News Time, 909. Now time for cottage country traffic on the nines. Here's Justin Pierce.
10: Well, there's construction on the northbound 400. This report is brought to you by Access Storage. It's around 88. The left lane's blocked off for that construction project, and now it's starting to cause delays. It is slow on the approach and through 88. It looks like once you kind of pass all of that and kind of get towards 89, it is moving a lot better through that stretch. And then on the eastbound side of the 401, no longer seeing any real delays. It is slow, I will say, traveling out of Toronto into Pickering. As you approach White's Road, it is fairly slow through there, particularly in the express. So again, just keep that in mind as you are making your way east. With Cottage Country traffic on the nines, I'm Justin Pierce.
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14: This report brought to you by the Big Apple on the westbound 401. All express lanes closed off at White's Road. This is for a collision involving a motorcycle. So if you're stuck in that back

0: backlog right now. Not sure how you're going to get through here. Hopefully they start letting you through on the shoulder. If you're headed that way, there is a transfer approaching White's Road that gets you from the express into the collectors. It is going to be very busy approaching White's Road in both express and collector lanes. Obviously, collectors really starting to fill out now that it's the only set of lanes you can use through there. Once you're beyond that, just west of Highway 25, there is a right lane closed off for a stalled vehicle. So that was causing a delay, still is causing a delay, but it looks like that actually just got cleared. So all lanes have reopened there. Should start to ease off on the eastbound 401 construction, Mavis to here, Ontario in the express. Two right lanes closed off, so slow through that construction zone once you're beyond it. Doesn't get busy again until you're approaching White's Road in the express. That big westbound problem is a visual distraction, slowing things down. Eastbound QEW, stalled tractor trailer at here, Ontario. That's in the right lane. That's causing a delay from Mississauga Road. Southbound here, Ontario on ramp to the highway. That's going to be shut down as well. Try the Big Apple's famous apple bread. 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The Big Apple exit 497 off the 401 or thebigapple.ca. Your next report at 921. Now your forecast. Here's Jesse Uppel.
1: We have light winds across the GTA this evening, remaining fairly quiet with partly to mostly cloudy skies and a low of 15 degrees. It's going to be a gorgeous weekend. Sunshine on Saturday, seasonal temperatures at 25 degrees. We'll have humid X value close to 30 and more sunshine for Sunday, reaching a high of 26 degrees. Tonight's low, 15.
2: 21 degrees right now at Pearson Airport with a partly cloudy sky. Coming up in 60 seconds, a look at your top stories and sports. 680 News Time, 913.
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2: 21 degrees with a partly cloudy sky. Good evening, I'm Brendan Lang. Here are the top stories this hour. After a dreadful season for Leaf fans, the team picked first overall in the NHL draft for the third time in team history and selected Gavin McKenna. He now becomes the highest selected player ever to come out of the Yukon Territories. Police in Peel Region say Jordan Sangwin, the man accused of killing his parents last week, has been spotted for a second time, now in the area of the Humber Bay Shores. Authorities say he is considered armed and dangerous and ask anyone who spots him to call 911. And with the streets filled this weekend for Pride festivities, Toronto police are warning those attending to be aware of pickpockets and say their main target will likely be your phone or wallet. And then coming up after sports, the U.S. military has launched retaliatory strikes on Iran. 680 News Time, 915. And now time for sports from Sportsnet 590 The Fan. Here's Randolph Fairbairn.
8: Thanks, Brendan. The NHL draft going in Buffalo. The Maple Leafs with the first overall pick, taking Gavin McKenna. With the San Jose Sharks going second, they selected Ivar Stenberg. Watch all the coverage right now on Sportsnet, a draft day trade. Mason McTavish is now a St. Louis Blue. Anaheim gets the number 15 and 29 picks in the first round this year in return. At the World Cup, six matches on the docket with two in the books. It started with Norway meeting France, 4-1 France. They take Group I. Senegal faced Iraq, 5-0 Senegal. They'll now wait and see if they're one of the eight third-place qualifiers to move on. Two matches going on now in Group H. Cape Verde taking on Saudi Arabia. They're scoreless. Uruguay going against Group H leader Spain. Spain leads at 1-0. Both those are in the 47th minute. Two nightcaps at 11, New Zealand versus Belgium, and Egypt, the Group G leader, meets Iran. All four teams still looking to advance to the round of 32. The Blue Jays going in game two of their four-game series against the Texas Rangers. They dropped the opener 6-5 and have lost three straight.

0: 5-0 Rangers in the seventh inning. You can watch it on Sportsnet 1 and listen on 590 The Fan. One game on the schedule in the CFL, the Argonauts taking on the Saskatchewan Roughriders. It's early in the first quarter. They're scoreless from round two of the PGA Championship women's style. Canadian Brooke Henderson is tied with a group of four for second at 7-under. That group is five shots off the lead. Ina Oon leads at minus 12. Sports at 15 and 45 past every hour or anytime at Sportsnet.
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4: 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The U.S. military has launched retaliatory strikes against Iran after President Trump blasted the regime, saying it violated the ceasefire deal this week. ABC's Christian Cordero reports from Washington.
5: Well, according to Iranian state media, this strike happened just off the coast, or really on the coast, off the Strait of Hormuz, essentially Iran's southern shores. And what U.S. Central Command is saying is that this was a response to yesterday's attack on a commercial ship that was transiting the Strait of Hormuz. We know that the Strait of Hormuz has been really the focal point of this war over the past several months.
4: The new strikes are casting fresh doubt on the future of the ceasefire between the two countries. 680 News Time, 9:19. Now time for Cottage Country traffic on the nines. Here's Justin Pierce.
6: Well, now there are delays with the construction. This report is brought to you by Rogers. The roadwork's happening at around 88, coming on the northbound 400. It looks like the left lane's blocked off for that construction project. It is causing a slowdown on the approach and through 88. So again, if you are traveling through Simcoe County, just kind of keep that in mind as you are making your way through. But once you pass it, it literally opens up pretty well along the north 400 through Barrie, not seeing any delays through there. Even once you hit the split, it's moving up to speed. Eastbound on the 401, there are delays as you are traveling.

0: Slow through there, but again, looks pretty good after that through Durham and beyond. With Cottage Country traffic on the 9th, I'm Justin Pierce.
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5: This report brought to you by Frank Leo. Westbound 401 as you approach White's Road. All express lanes will be closed off with a collision involving a motorcycle. The collision happened just west of White's Road, but there is a transfer as you approach White's Road, so you're forced into the collectors there. It's backed up approaching White's Road on both express and collectors to just west of it. Looks like crews on scene here. There also are quite a few vehicles stuck in the backlog here. They haven't let anyone through on the shoulder right now. So once you get beyond that mess, it's going to be a good drive the rest of the way. It will get a little bit busy out in Milton as you get west to Guelph Line to approaching Highway 6 South on the eastbound 401. There's construction. Mavis to here, Ontario in the express. Two right lanes closed off. Slow through that construction zone once you're beyond it. Doesn't slow back down until you start approaching White's Road in the express. That westbound problem, definitely a visual distraction. Northbound DVP, minor delay through Lawrence. Eastbound QEW, stalled tractor trailer at here, Ontario. That's going to be blocking the right lane. The southbound here, Ontario on-ramp to the highway will be closed off as well. It's slow from Mississauga Road. 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Now your forecast, here's Jesse Uppel.
6: Partly to mostly cloudy skies here across the GTA. Winds are light and we'll head down to about 15 degrees through the overnight hours. Lots of sunshine throughout this weekend and seasonal temperatures near 25 and 26 degrees, turning warmer by Monday and slightly more humid, a high of 27. Chance of some scattered showers Monday night. And then in comes that extreme heat and humidity for Tuesday, which lasts right through the end of the work week. We'll have daytime highs in the low 30s, feeling more like the 40s. Tonight's low 50.
4: Right now we have temperatures sitting at 21 degrees with a partly cloudy sky. Coming up at 9:30, the latest on the newest Maple Leaf after the team makes the first overall pick in the NHL draft. 680 News Time, it's 9:23.
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4: 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Another AI chatbot has seen its latest release restricted by the U.S. government.
10: OpenAI is restricting the release of its new AI model.

0: GPT-5.6 Sol at the request of the Trump administration. The model is currently available to only a small group of trusted partners approved by the government. Rival Anthropic has already taken two models offline. Concerns have grown over AI models being weaponized by hackers. Trump's earlier executive order for AI oversight aims to vet national security risks of the most advanced AI systems for up to 30 days before being released to the public. That order describes participation as voluntary. I'm Lisa Dwyer.
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1: 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Time now for the Dynamic Market Minute. Another green day on Bay Street to wrap the week. The TSX finished the Friday trade up nearly 130 points to 34,980. And with more headlines, here's Bloomberg.
7: 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The company is driving sales through retro football products and collaborations with celebrities and fashion designers. Adidas and Nike are trying to diversify their product lines beyond just selling football jerseys and balls, and are using the World Cup to blend football and fashion as a core marketing strategy. Meanwhile, prediction market giant Kalshi is set to gain more prominence on one of the biggest athletic stages, the World Cup. Kalshi is expected to announce it's becoming an official partner of FIFA. The move is Kalshi's latest effort to use the world's most popular sport to propel growth as it races to scale. Investors valued the company at $22 billion last month, up more than fourfold since October. Stocks wavered all day on Wall Street and ended up closing out the week lower. The Dow fell 45 points, the Nasdaq lost 61, the S&P down 4. Erica Herskowitz, Bloomberg Radio.
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1: 680 News Time, 9:29. Now time for Cottage Country traffic on the nines. Here's Justin Pierce.
18: Yeah, that's right. It looks like there's construction that's currently happening along the northbound 400. This report is brought to you by Gateway Casinos. It looks like at around 88, the left lane's blocked off for that construction project. It is causing a slowdown at this point in time on the approach and through 88, kind of as you make your way up towards 89. The drive gets a lot better, but it is slow in Simcoe County along the northbound 400. So keep that in mind as you are traveling through. Then on the eastbound side of the 401, there are delays as you make your way out of Toronto into Pickering. It is slow just east of Port Union, out towards White's, particularly in the Express. It is fairly slow at this point. The collector's moving a lot better for drivers in Durham. But again, once you pass through the 412 in Whitby, Oshawa moving fairly well out towards Port Hope, Coburg, and beyond. Looks like 40 rebound on the QEW. Not seeing a delay either as you are traveling around the Golden Horseshoe with Cottage Country traffic on the 9s. I'm Justin Pierce.
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10: Good evening. It's Friday, June 26th. I'm Christine Ritchie.
1: And in for Mitch Burke, I'm Brendan Lang. Here's what's making news right now.
10: Toronto Maple Leaf fans have hope as the Leafs get the first overall pick in tonight's NHL draft, choosing an 18-year-old boy from the Yukon.
11: As a young guy coming to the league, I want to learn as much as I can.
1: For a second time this week, the man accused of murdering his parents in their Port Credit home is spotted in Toronto, this time near the Humber Bay shores in Etobicoke.
10: It's another action-packed weekend in Toronto, but Toronto police warn if you're deep in the crowds at Pride festivities, be on the lookout for pickpockets.
12: Thousands of fans packed in Toronto Stadium and FIFA Fan Fest for today's Iraq versus Senegal matchup.
13: McKenna is the man for the Maple Leafs, and more knockout stage spots are on the line at the World Cup. Sports at 45.
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10: 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Here's Mike Davey.
14: This report brought to you by Ecotech Windows and Doors. If you're heading out onto the westbound 401 west of White's Road in the express, all lanes closed off with a collision involving a motorcycle. So it is going to be very slow from Liverpool in both express and collectors. They're not actually forcing you into the collector lanes. There's a transfer approaching White's Road. It's up to you, I guess, to get into that transfer and get into those collector lanes. When I spoke to MTO, they didn't have an ETA for all the vehicles stuck in this backlog traffic between White's Road and the scene of the crash. So collectors getting through express, you're at a standstill, slow from Liverpool Express and collectors. Like I said, no ETA for this one. Once you're beyond that, it doesn't slow back down until you're west of Guelph Line to approaching Highway 6 South on the eastbound 401. Mavis to here, Ontario in the express, two right lanes closed off with construction, so slow through that construction zone once you're beyond that. Doesn't slow back down until you're approaching White's Road in the express. That westbound problem is quite the visual distraction for those passing. Northbound DVP north of Eglinton up to York Mills moving slowly. Eastbound QEW at here, Ontario, the right lanes closed off with a stalled tractor trailer. That's causing a delay from Mississauga Road. Southbound here, Ontario on ramp to the highway will be shut down because of this stalled out truck. 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Your next report at 9:41. Now your forecast. Here is Jesse Uppel.
19: Quiet conditions this evening, partly to mostly cloudy skies and a light wind with a low of 15 degrees tonight. Tomorrow, sunny and seasonal across the GTA. 25 degrees for the afternoon. We'll feel closer to 30. Tonight's low, 15.
1: Right now in downtown Toronto, we have temperatures sitting at 20 degrees, feeling like 22 with a mostly cloudy sky. 680 News Time, 9:33.
10: Plenty of eyes were on the Maple Leafs as they selected first overall at the NHL draft in Buffalo tonight.
1: 680's Randolph Fairbairn with the story.
13: A huge night for the Toronto Maple Leafs as they won the draft lottery to select first overall in the NHL draft.
20: Mr. McKenna, we would like to draft you to the Toronto Maple Leafs.
13: To the surprise of almost nobody, the Leafs chose Gavin McKenna from Penn State. He was the Big Ten scoring champion, recording 38 points with 11 goals and 27 assists in 24 games, a Penn State freshman record, and was the National Rookie of the Month twice. Possibly even less of a surprise than the McKenna pick, the San Jose Sharks chose Ivar Stenberg with the number 2 pick to join Macklin Celebrini. Playing in the top men's league in Sweden, Stenberg had 33 points in 43 games and had 4 more points in 6 playoff games. From the Sports Center, I'm Randolph Fairbairn.
10: 680 News Time, 9:34. A man wanted in connection to the double homicide of his parents was last seen in Toronto's West End tonight. Peel police say Jordan Sangwin was spotted around Lakeshore Boulevard and Yachters Lane in Mimico at around 6 this evening and was previously spotted near High Park earlier this week. Sangwin is wanted on a Canada-wide warrant in connection to his parents' deaths on June 18th and is considered armed and

0: dangerous. Anyone who sees Sangwin is asked not to approach him and to call 911 immediately.
1: 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The streets will be packed in the village this weekend with tens of thousands taking part in Pride festivities. But in the midst of the celebrations and good times, there will be thieves and your phone will likely be their first target. 680's Momin Qureshi has more.
2: You can already feel the Pride vibes as people with big smiles walk down the middle of Church Street because it's closed between Bloor and Dundas for the duration of the weekend. Darren and Kyle live here in the village and tell me they absolutely look forward to when Pride completely takes over their neighborhood.
3: We love the music, the sounds, the energy. Like, it feels nice. An energy that's really good to have in the city.
4: Yeah, I actually don't mind it at all. When I hear all the sounds, I feel people just celebrating happiness and, like, just love, and it makes me happy, actually. I like the noise.
2: Unfortunately, it's not all good vibes. Toronto police say with the big crowds, pickpocketing can be a problem, saying actually during Pride weekend last year, there were more than 100 reported incidents.
5: A moment of distraction is all it takes to separate you from your valuables. Please keep your valuables safe in your front pocket or a zippered pouch. Only bring valuables that you need.
2: On Church Street, I'm Omen Qureshi.
0: And a portion of Church Street has been pedestrianized for the next couple of months, or as some might call it, Montrealized. Now that councillors have voted in favor of creating more car-free zones, City's Ellen Carter is talking with a Montreal city councillor who has some words of warning.
6: In Montreal, St. Catherine Street is famous for being pedestrian only. Is it a blueprint for Toronto? A former Toronto journalist and now Montreal City Councillor has some advice.
7: Roll it out slowly. Make sure that the will is there. You want to make sure that there's buy-in, not only, of course, from the commercial establishments, and the restaurants will love this because they have more place to be able to put up tables, but also the neighbors, the residents.
6: A recent Toronto Destination Master Plan report from April of 2026 finds that Toronto lags peer cities in walkability and street-level vibrancy. But adding more pedestrian zones comes with significant security costs, something that came as a surprise during this year's pilot on Church Street.
8: The cost for policing security has been overwhelming. We initially budgeted $150,000 for the pedestrianization, and now it's about $500,000. So we are a little short.
0: And council has asked staff to report back before the budget next year to see what Toronto streets could be turned into pedestrian-only zones.
1: 680 News Time, 9:37. The final group stage game being hosted here at Toronto Stadium has come to an end in fairly lopsided fashion. Senegal trounced Iraq 5-0, while France topped the Norwegians 4-1. 680's Lisa Amaral is outside FIFA FanFest.
9: Thousands of fans packed Toronto Stadium and FIFA FanFest this afternoon as Iraq and Senegal went head-to-head in their matchup. After a blowout-style win, the Senegal fan says she will be heading into FIFA FanFest to celebrate for the rest of the night.
10: Oh my goodness, it was the best game ever. It was so nice. Oh, we are going in.
9: On Sunday, Team Canada will take on South Africa in their first knockout game in Los Angeles. Toronto will host their next game on July 2nd for the round of 32. I'm Lisa Emerald.
0: And coming up in 30 seconds, a look at gas prices and cottage country traffic.
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0: 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Enpro predicts the price will rise 5 cents at midnight to $1.62.9 a liter.

0: 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Now time for Cottage Country Traffic on the Nines. Here is Justin Pierce.
1: Well, yeah, this report is brought to you by Subaru. It looks like northbound on the 400. There's construction happening at around 88. It looks like the left lane's blocked off. It is causing slowdowns on the approach and through 88. But again, it looks like once you approach 89, it is moving fairly well as you are making your way up towards Barrie and beyond. Once you hit the split, it's moving up to speed. But eastbound on the 401, there are delays. It is slow from on the approach to White's Road in the express. Very, very slow as folks are traveling through Pickering. But the collectors are moving a lot better, again, through the Durham region. With Cottage Country Traffic on the Nines, I'm Justin Pierce.
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0: 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Here's Mike Davey.
5: Thanks, Christine. 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Westbound on the 401 west of White's Road in the express, all lanes closed off for a collision involving a motorcycle. So if you're stuck in this backlog of traffic, they haven't started letting vehicles get by on the shoulder. When I spoke to MTO, they didn't have an ETA of when they'll be able to do that. So if you are approaching the problem, it will start to slow down as you get to Liverpool in both express and collector lanes. If you're in the express, there's a transfer approaching White's Road. I would use that, get into the collectors, or I would just exit at Liverpool if you can, and then get to Kingston Road, take that across, and join the westbound of 401 further west. Beyond the problem, it's going to be a pretty good drive. Don't see another delay until you're west of Guelph line. That's because of construction on the eastbound 401. Maintenance work happening Mavis to here, Ontario in the express. So two right lanes closed off. Slow through that construction zone. Then a bit of volume as you get to Islington to the 400 in the express. Eastbound QEW, they cleared the stalled tractor trailer at here, Ontario. So all lanes have reopened. The highway moving just fine. Southbound here, Ontario ramp to the highway has reopened as well. 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Valid in-store and online. Your next report at 9:51. Now your forecast. Here is Jesse Uppel.
6: Quiet conditions this evening, partly to mostly cloudy skies here in the GTA, dipping down to 15 degrees. Lots of sunshine for this weekend and seasonal temperatures. Saturday afternoon high of 25 degrees feels like 30, and more sunshine for Sunday with a high near 26. Tonight's low, 15.
0: And right now we are sitting at 20 degrees, feeling like 25 with a mostly cloudy sky. Still to come on 680 News, the U.S. launches retaliatory strikes against Iran, putting their ceasefire on shaky ground. That story, your headlines and sports all up next. 680 News Time, 9:43.
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2: It's 21 degrees, feeling like 25 and mostly cloudy. Good evening, I'm Christine Ritchie. Here are the top stories this hour. Well, the Toronto Maple Leafs got their first overall pick in the NHL draft in Buffalo tonight, and they chose an 18-year-old player from the Yukon. We'll have the details in seconds in the sports report. And for a second time this week, the man accused of brutally murdering his parents in their Port Credit home is spotted in Toronto tonight, this time near the Humber Bay shores in Etobicoke. Police say 46-year-old Jordan Sangwin is dangerous and to call 911 if you spot him. And Pride festivities are in full swing with the Trans March happening earlier tonight. And of course, the Dyke March tomorrow and the big parade on Sunday. But police are warning to keep an eye on your personal belongings. Last year, more than 100 people had their phones and wallets pickpocketed. 680 News Time, 9:45. Now time for sports from Sportsnet 590 The Fan. Here's Randall Fairbairn.
3: Christine, thank you. The NHL draft going in Buffalo. The Maple Leafs with the first overall pick, selecting Gavin McKenna out of Penn State. The San Jose Sharks going second, taking Ivar Stenberg from Sweden. Vancouver selected Caleb Malhotra. He went third. Buffalo takes Dax Rudolph fourth. And the Rangers round out the top five, selecting Albert Schmitz. And he went fifth. Watch all the coverage right now on Sportsnet. At the World Cup, six matches on the docket, two in the books. It started with Norway meeting France, 4-1 France. They take Group I. Senegal faced Iraq, 5-0 Senegal. They now wait to see if they are one of the eight third-place qualifiers to move on. Right now in Group H, Cape Verde taking on Saudi Arabia. It's scoreless. Uruguay going against Group H leader Spain, 1-0 Spain, both of those in the 80th minute. Two nightcaps at 11, New Zealand versus Belgium, and Egypt, the Group G leader, meets Iran, with all four teams still looking to advance to the round of 32. The Jays playing game two of their four-game series against the Texas Rangers. They dropped the opener 6-5 and have lost three straight. They just scored four runs in the eighth. They're still batting. It's 5-4 Rangers. You can watch it on Sportsnet 1 and listen on 590 The Fan. Elsewhere, the Rays beat the Diamondbacks 6-1. The Yankees fell to the Red Sox 6-1. One game on the schedule in the CFL, the Argonauts beating the Saskatchewan Roughriders in Regina, 13-0 Argonauts early in the second quarter. Sports at 15 and 45 past every hour or anytime at sportsnet.ca.

0: Ciao, Dominic Primucci here. The big game is the perfect time for our mouth-watering oven-baked pizzas, wedges, and wings. So from our family to yours, cheer on your favorite team and taste the difference. It's a love.
1: City News Time, 9:47. The U.S. has carried out military strikes in Iran, responding to yesterday's drone strikes targeting cargo ships in the Strait of Hormuz. U.S. President Donald Trump said earlier today the Iranian drone attack was a violation of the ceasefire agreement between the two nations. U.S. Central Command says the military struck missile and drone locations and coastal radar sites in Iran. In the U.S., former Transportation Secretary Pete Buttigieg, his husband and his children have become the victims of a false complaint to Child Protective Services in their home state of Michigan. Buttigieg says he was told to send his four-year-old children away from their home until officials could complete their investigation into the hoax. ABC's Stephen Portnoy has more from Washington.
2: The former Transportation Secretary says the order from officials not to be alone with his four-year-old twin sparked some of the darkest hours of his life. Michigan State Police say they received an anonymous report targeting Pete Buttigieg, which officials ultimately determined was false. In a blog post, Buttigieg says he was told the anonymous caller contacted Child Protective Services, saying he'd spoken to a woman in Alabama who said Buttigieg once told her he had committed unspeakable crimes and that his children might be at risk. Buttigieg vows to press civil or criminal charges if he can. Stephen Portnoy, ABC News, Washington.
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3: Well, the drive towards Barrie, it's a little bit busy now. This report, it's brought to you by Lexus of Barrie, northbound on the 400. There's construction that's happening. It's around 88. The left lane's blocked off for that construction project. It is causing a slowdown on the approach and through 88, but kind of as you get closer to 89, it is moving a lot better as you are traveling through Simcoe County and again up towards Barrie. Even once you hit the split, it's moving fairly well. Eastbound on the 401, there are minor delays now happening as you approach White's in the Express. The collectors moving fairly well throughout Durham. And then on the eastbound 407, we're seeing a minor slowdown on the ramp to the northbound side of the 35-115. Of course, that takes you up towards either Lindsay and or Peterborough. With Cottage Country Traffic on the 9s, I'm Justin Pierce.
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1: 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Here's Mike Davey.
8: Thanks, Christine. This report brought to you by the Big Apple. If you're heading out onto the westbound 401, full closure of the express lanes, just west of White's Road. It's for a collision involving a motorcycle. So if you're heading this way, it starts to slow down at Liverpool Express and Collectors. If you're traveling in the express lanes, there's a transfer as you approach White's Road that gets you into the Collectors. Definitely use that to get into the Collectors lane so you can avoid this closure and get stuck in the backlog of traffic. If you're traveling in the Collectors, I think it's still probably best maybe to stick with the highway. It's actually not getting slow in the Collectors until you start approaching White's Road. I guess you could exit to Kingston Road and then rejoin the highway further west. If you're stuck in the backlog, last time I spoke to MTO, they didn't have an ETA for when they'll start sending vehicles by the problem. So you're kind of just stuck there for now. I'll try and have an update for the next report. Beyond that problem, there's some construction work west of Guelph Line, so that's causing a delay through that construction zone. Eastbound 401 Mavis to here, Ontario, in the express. Two right lanes will be closed off. More maintenance work happening here. Slow through that construction zone. And as you continue eastbound, a bit of a delay Western Express over to the 400. The Big Apple is so much more than a great rest stop with fun-free activities like mini putt, a children's carousel, petting zoo, and more. The Big Apple exit 497 off the 401 or thebigapple.ca. Your next report is at 10:01. Now your forecast, here is Jesse Upel.
9: Quiet but cloudy as we move through this evening and overnight. 15 for the low, and it's beautiful weather for this weekend. Lots of sunshine, seasonal temperatures near 25 degrees on Saturday, Humidex near 30, and up to 26 degrees on your Sunday afternoon. We turn warmer and slightly more humid on Monday, 27 for the high, chance of some late evening showers, but the heat wave essentially begins on Tuesday. Daytime highs in the low 30s, feeling more like the 40s, and that hot and sticky air mask lingers right through the end of the week. Tonight's low 15.
1: Right now 21 degrees, feeling like 25 and mostly cloudy.
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1: 680 News Time, 9:54. It's been 2 days since two massive quakes struck Venezuela. And while the search for survivors increases due to international aid, sadly, so does the confirmed number of fatalities, now closing in on 1,000. More from 680's Phil Martino.
14: Rescue crews are frantically looking for survivors in the rubble, as are family members. ABC's Victor Oquendo says thousands of people are missing.
15: As many as 25,000 still unaccounted for, as experts warn the death toll could ultimately top 10,000. New aerial footage capturing the extent of the devastation. High rises leveled, blocks upon blocks reduced to debris.
14: The Red Cross's regional director for the Americas says people are terrified to re-enter what were their homes, and hundreds spent the night huddled in parks, parking lots, and other open spaces. A number of countries, including Colombia and the U.S., are deploying rescue teams to Venezuela. Yesterday, Prime Minister Mark Carney announced Canada is preparing humanitarian assistance to support Venezuelans in the days and weeks ahead. I'm Phil Martino.
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1: Now time for the Dynamic Market Minute. Another green day on Bay Street to wrap the week. The TSX finished the Friday trade up nearly 130 points to 34,980. And with more headlines, here's Bloomberg.
20: Adidas is using ambush marketing to compete with Nike, including reintroducing a vintage jersey from 1994 to capitalize on demand and nostalgia. The company is driving sales through retro football products and collaborations with celebrities and fashion designers. Adidas and Nike are trying trying to diversify their product lines beyond just selling football jerseys and balls and are using the World Cup to blend football and fashion as a core marketing strategy. Meanwhile, prediction market giant Kalshi is set to gain more prominence on one of the biggest athletic stages, the World Cup. Kalshi is expected to announce it's becoming an official partner of FIFA. The move is Kalshi's latest effort to use the world's most popular sport to propel growth as it races to scale. Investors valued the company at $22 billion last month, up more than fourfold since October. Stocks wavered all day on Wall Street and ended up closing out the week lower. The Dow fell 45 points, the Nasdaq lost 61, the S&P down 4. Erica Herskowitz, Bloomberg Radio.
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1: 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Now time for the Cottage Country Traffic Report. It's late. It's your last report, Justin Pierce. How's it looking?
2: Yeah, that's right, Christine. Overall, it's not too bad, but there's construction that drivers need to look out for. This report, it's brought to you by Gateway Casinos in particular. If you are traveling up towards Barrie, even towards the split, even beyond that, there's road work happening at 88. The left lane's blocked off for that construction project. It's been kind of on the way there, but it is causing slowdowns on the approach and through 88. As you approach 89, the drive gets a lot better through that stretch as you are making your way up towards Barrie and beyond. With Cottage Country traffic on the 9s, I'm Justin Pierce.
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4: Good evening. It's Friday, June 26th. In for Mitch Burke, I'm Brendan Lang.
1: And I'm Christine Ritchie. Here's what's making news this hour.
4: Leaf fans finally have something to cheer about after a difficult season. The team selected Gavin McKenna with the first overall pick.
1: The man accused of killing both of his parents last week in poor credit has been spotted this evening in the area of the Humber Bay Shores.
4: In the midst of the fun and good vibes of Pride festivities this weekend, Toronto police are warning people to watch out for pickpockets.
1: And the death toll continues to rise in Venezuela after two separate 7-magnitude earthquakes.
5: Let the Gavin McKenna show start for the Maple Leafs, and two more matches are wrapping up at the World Cup. Sports at 15.
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4: 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Here's Mike Davey.
6: This report brought to you by Deluxe. If you're heading out onto the westbound 401 west of White's Road in the express, all lanes closed off with a collision involving a motorcycle. So things slowing down in the express as you get to Liverpool, approaching White's Road in the collector. So if you're traveling in the express lanes, there's a transfer as you approach White's Road to get into the collectors. You can do that. If you're stuck in the backlog of traffic, you still don't have an update of when you'll be able to get through. Unfortunately, last time I spoke to MTO, they just didn't have an answer for that, unfortunately, so you're kind of just stuck there for now. If you're beyond that problem, not seeing any slowdowns really until you get to Milton, just west of Guelph Line, there's some construction happening there, so that's what's causing that delay. On the eastbound 401, Mavis to here, Ontario in the express, two right lanes closed off, more construction work happening, so busy through there. As you continue eastbound, going to slow down a little bit, Weston Collectors to the 400, and once you're beyond that, a bit of a slowdown, or there was a slowdown at White's Road in the express, vehicle slowing down looking at that westbound problem, but it looks like that's eased off. 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Your next report is at 10:11. Now your forecast, Jesse Upel.
7: Partly to mostly cloudy conditions here across the GTA this evening. Overnight low 15 degrees, and it's going to be a beautiful weekend. Plenty of sunshine, seasonal conditions as well for Saturday, and a high of 25. Tonight's low 15.
1: And we're still sitting at 21 degrees, feeling like 25 with a mostly cloudy sky. 680 News Time, 10:03.
4: The Maple Leafs have made the pick with their number one overall selection in the NHL draft.
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5: A night to remember for the Maple Leafs and their fans as they selected Gavin McKenna with the first overall pick in the NHL draft. The road to being the number one was not lost on McKenna, as he didn't forget the people who helped him to be the first selection.
8: My family, everyone sitting there, and all the UConners growing up there, the support I got from that territory was pretty special. So coaches, I could go on forever of who I can thank.
5: McKenna played last year for Penn State, where he was the Big Ten scoring champion, recording 38 points with 11 goals and 27 assists in 24 games. The San Jose Sharks chose Ivar Stenberg with the number two pick. The Vancouver Canucks then took Caleb Mahotra. Dax Rudolph went fourth to the Buffalo Sabres, and the Rangers took Albert Schmitz at number five. From the Sports Center, I'm Randolph Fairbairn.
4: Peel Regional Police say a man wanted in connection with the alleged murder of his parents last week was spotted near Humber Bay Park in South Etobicoke tonight. According to officers, there was a sighting of 46-year-old Jordan Sangwin around 6 this evening near Lakeshore Boulevard west of Park Lawn. The most recent sighting came 4 days

0: After Sangwin was apparently seen near High Park. In a new description, officers say the man's clothes have changed. Now he's wearing a green hoodie but still carrying a black duffel bag. Police have been searching for Sangwin since June 18th when his parents were found with grave injuries in their Port Credit home. He is considered armed and dangerous and is wanted on a Canada-wide warrant for two counts of first-degree murder.
1: 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It's 10:05. On the booming Pride music, the glittery costumes and the dancing, it's a fun distraction. And that's what pickpockets are preying on this weekend. Toronto police are warning Pride revelers to keep your valuables, especially your phone, close by. 680's Maman Qureshi has more.
2: With over a million people expected to attend Pride festivities this weekend, unfortunately, that can create the perfect situation for pickpocketers. Toronto police say it has been a problem in the past.
3: Last year at Pride, we had 102 reported occurrences of cell phone thefts and pickpocketers. And as I said, you can report that to any officer. Please report any suspicious activity. There'll be many officers out on Pride over the weekend.
2: But even with the warnings, that's not stopping people here from having a good time. Darren lives in the village and says he loves Pride weekend, although he admits he doesn't party as hard as he used to.
4: You always have to pace yourself. Lots of people don't, and that's fine too. We pace ourselves. Yeah. We're turning into old gays. So we just walk our dog down here, see what's going on, and take in the atmosphere.
2: On Church Street, I'm Omen Qureshi.
0: 680 News Time, 10:05. At Toronto Stadium today, Senegal beat Iran 5-0 and France knocked out Norway 4-1. 680's Lisa Amaral is talking with fans after today's game.
5: Lively, that is the best way to describe the city today as World Cup action took over once again. Both Toronto Stadium and FIFA Fan Fest saw thousands of fans roll in to support today's matchup between Iraq and Senegal. After a blowout-style win, the Senegal fan is heading home quite happy.
6: We're so proud, you know. Senegal, that was the group of death. So we lost the first two games, but this was the knockout game, and we won 5-0. So proud of Senegal and the boys.
5: He says he will spend the rest of his night downtown.
6: Want to see what Toronto has in store for me.
5: You can watch Team Canada take on South Africa in their first knockout game on Sunday. The next time a match will be held here in Toronto will be next week on Thursday for the round of 32. I'm Lisa Emerald.
1: This is All News Radio. It's 10:06. The death toll in Venezuela is approaching 1,000 as rescuers try to find survivors almost 2 days after two huge earthquakes struck near the capital. 680's Phil Martino has the latest.
7: Rescue teams from around the world are arriving in Venezuela to help with the search for survivors. Crowds cheer when people are found alive and freed from the rubble. This woman tells ABC she held on to a door frame during the earthquake and she watched her friend disappear. The Red Cross's regional director for the Americas says people are terrified to re-enter what were their homes and hundreds spent the night huddled in parks and parking lots. Yesterday, Prime Minister Mark Carney announced Canada is preparing humanitarian assistance to support Venezuelans in the days and weeks ahead. Global Affairs Canada says 740 Canadians are registered in Venezuela, but it is not aware of any Canadians affected by these earthquakes. I'm Phil Martino.
0: 680 News Time, 10:07. A delicate ceasefire is once again being put to the test after the U.S. carried out military strikes against Iran in retaliation to yesterday's drone strikes targeting ships in the Strait of Hormuz. ABC's Karen Travers joins us with what we know so far.
8: U.S. Central Command said Friday it launched a, quote, powerful response to the attack by Iran on Thursday on a commercial ship transiting the Strait of Hormuz. The military says U.S. aircraft hit Iranian missile and drone storage locations and coastal radar sites. Iran on Thursday hit a Singapore-flagged cargo ship with a one-way attack drone. An hour before the announcement by CENTCOM, President Trump indicated to reporters in the Oval Office there would be a U.S. response. When asked if Iran would face any consequences, the president said, quote, you'll find out.
9: I don't like the fact that they took a shot yesterday.
8: Karen Travers, ABC News, Washington.
1: Alex Murdaugh is back in court on Monday for the first time since the South Carolina Supreme Court overturned his double murder conviction over shocking jury interference.
10: Newly assigned Judge Deborah McCaslin is set to hold a status conference to determine a schedule for a new trial, which prosecutors say they want as soon as possible. The status conference comes more than 3 years after a South Carolina jury found Murdaugh guilty of murdering his son and wife in a crime that captured global headlines. The South Carolina Supreme Court threw out that conviction last month after concluding that a court clerk tainted the jury's verdict by making comments to jurors that, quote, egregiously attacked Murdoch's credibility and defense. Peter Haralambos, ABC News.
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0: 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Enpro predicts the price will rise 5 cents at midnight to $1.62.9 a liter at most GTA stations. 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
0: 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Here's Mike Davey.
16: This report brought to you by Shoppers Drug Mart. It's going to be a full closure of the express lanes from Brock Road to west of White's Road. So I guess it'll extend, I think, all the way to Meadowvale, because that's the next time you can get into the express lanes from the collector. So it's all shut down because of a collision involving a motorcycle. This happened about an hour ago or so, about an hour and a half ago. So basically, if you're traveling in the express lanes here, you got to get into the collector. So now it looks like you're being forced there at Brock Road. So things are going to start slowing down through there. It's busy right now approaching Brock Road in the express, and you're forced to use the transfer. It slows down through the express lanes right now as you start to approach Liverpool. So if you're stuck in that backlog, there's a transfer approaching White's Road, so you'll have to use that collectors to get around the problem. Slow in the collectors as you approach White's Road. If you're stuck in the backlog between White's Road and the scene of the crash, still no word on when you're going to be able to get through there. Beyond this collision, it's going to be slow in Milton, west of Guelph Line. There's some construction happening, so slow through that construction zone. On the eastbound 401, it's backed up Mavis in the express to here, Ontario. Road work causing that delay. I believe it's two right lanes closed off. If you're traveling on the northbound or southbound DVP, looks like that's moving up to speed. Southbound on the 400, some ramp closures. Langstaff, the on-ramps from there will be shut down. And westbound Bass Pro Mills on-ramp, that's going to be closed off too. 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Your next report is at 10:21. Now your forecast here is Jesse Uppel.
17: We have light winds across the GTA this evening, remaining fairly quiet with partly to mostly cloudy skies and a low of 15 degrees. It's going to be a gorgeous weekend. Sunshine on Saturday, seasonal temperatures at 25 degrees. We'll have a humidex value close to 30 and more sunshine for Sunday, reaching a high of 26 degrees. Tonight's low, 15.
0: 21 degrees right now at Pearson Airport with a partly cloudy sky. 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
3: 21 degrees with partly cloudy skies. Good evening. I'm Brendan Lang. Here are the top stories this hour. 10 years after the Leafs selected Austin Matthews with the first overall pick in the NHL draft, they have now selected the much-anticipated Gavin McKenna once again with that first overall selection. McKenna becomes just the third first overall pick in team history. The man who was accused of the brutal murders of both of his parents has been spotted for the second time this week, this time being near the Humber Bay shores. Police ask anyone who sees the suspect, Jordan Sanguin, to not approach and call 911, and the streets will be packed with tens of thousands of people for the whole weekend in the village with Pride festivities ongoing. But even though you're having a great time, police are warning those attending that pickpockets may be lurking and your phone could be their first target. And coming up after sports, the Ontario Liberals will be selecting a new leader later this year. 680 News Time, 10:15. It is now time for sports, sent from Sportsnet 590 The Fan. Here's Randolph Fairbairn.
4: Thanks, Brendan. The first round of the NHL draft going in Buffalo. The Maple Leafs with the first overall pick taking Gavin McKenna. The San Jose Sharks went second and selected Ivar Stenberg. You can watch all the coverage of the first round right now on Sportsnet. A draft day trade. Mason McTavish is now a St. Louis Blue. Anaheim gets the 15th and 29th picks in the first round this year. At the World Cup, six matches on the docket. Four are now in the books. It started with Norway falling to France 4-1 in Group I. France takes Group I and Senegal faced Iraq. They win 5-0. They now wait and see if they'll advance. Two matches just finishing in Group H. Cape Verde and Saudi Arabia played to a scoreless draw. Uruguay fell to Spain 1-0. Spain and Cape Verde moving on to the round of 32. Two nightcaps at 11. New Zealand versus Belgium and Egypt, the Group G leader, meets Iran with all four teams looking to advance to the round of 32. The Blue Jays went in game two of their four-game series against the Texas Rangers. They dropped the opener 6-5 and now game two 5-4. They've lost four straight. Game three goes tomorrow at 3:07. The MLB score of the night, the White Sox lead the Royals 20-1 in the seventh inning. One game on the schedule in the CFL, the Argonauts facing the Rough Riders in Regina. 13-10 Argonauts approaching halftime. From the second round of the Women's PGA Championship, Canadian Brooke Henderson tied in a group of four in second place at 7-under. That group is five shots off the lead. Ina Yoon leads at minus 12. Sports at 15 and 45 past every hour or anytime at sportsnet.ca.
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3: 680 News Time, 10:18. The Ontario Liberals will pick a new leader in November, and the crowd of potential candidates appears to be thinning out. Mark McAllister has an update on who's in and who's opting out.
8: Things are not okay in this province. People are really struggling. I've visited a number of communities and talked to a lot of families, and you can tell people with jobs are barely making ends meet.
9: Former MP Navdeep Bains on Breakfast Television talking about his reasons for getting back into politics after time in the private sector at Rogers, City News parent company. Bains not mentioning his Liberal Party opponents at this point, while current Ajax MPP Rob Sergenick did acknowledge Erskine Smith's departure.
10: It doesn't matter.

0: who's in or not in the race. I'm focused on finding ways to make life more affordable for Ontarians.
1: Fellow MP Lee Fairclough, representing Etobicoke Lakeshore, has also thrown her hat in the ring. Despite his high profile, Baines is still on the outside looking in without a seat at Queen's Park, something former leader Bonnie Crombie failed to gain during the last election.
2: The next leader will be announced on November 21st after a two-week period of online voting. 680 News Time 1019, titans of the music industry will gather Monday to say goodbye to a man who helped make many of their careers. Bruce Springsteen, Alicia Keys, Jennifer Hudson, and Barry Manilow are just some of the

0: In Canada, the leading cause of death is cancer. 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
2: This report brought to you by Frank Leo, westbound 401. All express lanes closed off from Brock Road to White's Road. This is for a collision involving a motorcycle. So things are getting backed up as you approach Brock Road in the collectors because you're kind of getting forced through a pretty big backlog of traffic. So all the way to White's Road in both express collectors, it's going to be busy and it's going to be a full closure, like I mentioned. So if you're stuck in the backlog, unfortunately, still don't have an update about when you'll be able to get through. This is mainly for anyone that's beyond White's Road where you can exit in the express near the problem. So still stuck there. They've been stuck there for probably about an hour and 40 minutes now. So as you approach Liverpool in the express, there's going to be a transfer into the collectors, so you can use that. Collectors are busy from Liverpool through White's Road. Once you're beyond the problem, it slows back down west to Guelph Line. That's for construction on the eastbound 401. Busy from Mavis to here, Ontario, and the express roadwork slowing you down through there. On the southbound 400, some ramp closures. So it's going to be eastbound, westbound Langstaff on ramp shutdown and the westbound Bass Pro Mills on ramp. You can't use that one either. 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Now your forecast, Jesse Uppel.
3: Partly to mostly cloudy skies here across the GTA. Winds are light and we'll head down to about 15 degrees through the overnight hours. Lots of sunshine throughout this weekend and seasonal temperatures near 25 and 26 degrees, turning warmer by Monday and slightly more humid, a high of 27. Chance of some scattered showers Monday night, and then in comes that extreme heat and humidity for Tuesday, which lasts right through the end of the work week. We'll have daytime highs in the low 30s, feeling more like the 40s. Tonight's low 15.
1: 21 degrees right now at Pearson Airport with a partly cloudy sky. Coming up at 10:30, the latest on the Leafs' first overall selection in the NHL draft and where he fits in with the team going forward. 680 News Time, it's 10:23.

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1: 680 News Time, 1024. It's a debate that's been heating up across North America. What are the benefits and the challenges of having AI data centers built in your community? As David Zura with City News reports, Hamilton residents have been pushing back and councillors are listening.
2: Hamilton is moving to temporarily ban AI data centers from being built within its boundaries, with City Council voting 15-1 to draft a bylaw earlier this week. Though there are currently no proposals being put forward to build these kinds of large facilities in Hamilton, Councillor Cameron Kretsch tells us there is pressure from the federal government to be ready for them.
3: What's happening right now is people are all scrambling to meet federal deadlines for programs, but the city has no access to that information. We don't see those applications, they don't come to us, and no one's submitted one. So right now we're kind of working with nothing.
2: Critics point to the amount of water and energy these types of facilities use to operate, the pollution they can emit, as well as their vast physical footprints in a community. But a researcher with a TMU public policy think tank tells us there are positives to being at the forefront of building data centers.
4: If it is used well, it can catalyze a lot of economic growth. It can catalyze a lot of even academic research that will end up saving lives and making lives.

0: That's better.
1: 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It's an incredible milestone for a comedy legend.
2: Mel Brooks celebrates his 100th birthday Sunday. It's 100 for the man who played the 2,000-year-old man.
3: I'll be 2,000 October 16th.
2: In the documentary Mel Brooks, the 99-year-old man, Brooks said he was born to make people laugh.
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2: His movies are classics like Young Frankenstein.
5: My name is Frankenstein!
2: There's The Producers, Blazing Saddles, and Spaceballs, to name a few. How did Mel Brooks get to 100?
6: Don't just do a 9-to-5 dreadful job just to pay the rent. Starve, but love what you're doing. Then you'll live a long time.
7: He rode a blazing saddle.
2: The American Film Institute just named Brooks's Blazing Saddles the funniest film of all time. I'm Ed Donahue.
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1: Time now for the Dynamic Market Minute. Another green day on Bay Street to wrap the week. The TSX finished the Friday trade up nearly 130 points to 34,980. And with more headlines, here's Bloomberg.
11: U.S. consumer sentiment rose in June as lower gas prices provide some relief for Americans grappling with high inflation. The University of Michigan's final June sentiment reading shows consumers expect prices to rise 4.6% over the next year, down from 4.8% in May. And they saw costs rising at 3.3%. Over the next 5 to 10 years. The cost of living remains at the forefront of consumers' minds, with over half spontaneously mentioning that high prices are weighing down their personal finances. Meanwhile, while you've been scoring the deals and waiting on those packages, Amazon is raking in some serious cash this Prime Day. Adobe expects the e-commerce giant to make more than $26 billion over the four-day shopping spree. Tracking service Numerator says the average shopper this year is spending around $150 and are more focused on stocking up than purchasing luxury items. Wall Street had trouble figuring out which way it wanted to wrap up the week. We ended up with stocks lower. The Dow fell 45 points, the Nasdaq down 61, the S&P lost 4. Erica Herskowitz, Bloomberg Radio.
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15: Good evening. It's Friday, June 26th. I'm Christine Ritchie.
1: And in for Mitch Burke, I'm Brendan Lang. Here's what's making news right now.
15: The Toronto Maple Leafs get first overall pick in the NHL draft tonight, choosing a young man from Whitehorse.
1: Toronto police say there's been another sighting of a man wanted for the brutal murder of his elderly parents. He was spotted near the Humber Shores tonight.
15: and pride is

0: all about the fun, music, and fabulous costumes, but police warn distracted crowds attract pickpockets. Last year saw more than 100 victims lose their phones and wallets.
1: And the U.S. launches another round of retaliatory strikes against Iran, raising fresh doubts about the fragile ceasefire deal.
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0: 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Here's Mike Davey.
3: This report brought to you by Toronto Rib Fest. If you're heading out onto the westbound 401 Brock Road to west of White's Road in the express, all lanes going to be closed off for a collision. So as you approach Brock Road, it's really slow. And then it's usually would split into express and collector lanes, but obviously you're forced into the collector. So slow in the collectors from Brock Road all the way to White's Road. And if you're stuck in the backlog of traffic before White's Road, there's a collector, there's a transfer to the collectors there. You still might be able to use it. If you're beyond that transfer, unfortunately, you're just stuck there for now. No ETA about when they're going to start letting vehicles through. Beyond the problem, there's construction west to Guelph Line. That's slowing things down. If you're traveling eastbound on the 401 Mavis to here, Ontario in the express, a couple of right lanes closed off. More road work through here, so it's going to be slow through that construction zone. It looks like a little bit of volume from Islington in the express to the 400. Northbound DVP starting to slow down, approaching Eglinton to approaching York Mills. Southbound 400, some ramp closures, no access to the highway from Langstaff and westbound Bass Pro Mills. 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Your next report at 10:41. Now your forecast here is Jesse Uppel.
4: Quiet conditions this evening, partly to mostly cloudy skies and a light wind with a low of 15 degrees tonight. Tomorrow, sunny and seasonal across the GTA, 25 degrees for the afternoon. We'll feel closer to 30. Tonight's low, 15.
1: Right now in downtown Toronto, we have temperatures sitting at 20 degrees with a partly cloudy sky. 680 News Time, 1033.
0: Plenty of eyes were on the Maple Leafs as they selected first overall at the NHL draft in Buffalo.
1: 680's Randall Fairbairn with the story.
2: A huge night for the Toronto Maple Leafs as they won the draft lottery to select first overall in the NHL draft.
5: Mr. McKenna, we would like to draft you to the Toronto Maple Leafs.
2: To the surprise of almost nobody, the Leafs chose Gavin McKenna from Penn State. He was the Big Ten scoring champion, recording 38 points with 11 goals and 27 assists in 24 games, a Penn State freshman record, and was the National Rookie of the Month twice. Possibly even less of a surprise than the McKenna pick, the San Jose Sharks chose Ivar Stenberg with the number 2 pick to join Macklin Celebrini. Playing in the top men's league in Sweden, Stenberg had 33 points in 43 games and had 4 more points in 6 playoff games. From the Sports Center, I'm Randolph Fairbairn.
0: 680 News Time, 1034. There's been another sighting of the man accused of murdering his elderly parents. 680's Mitch Burke is here live with where police believe he is now. Mitch.
6: Well, Christine, it was on Monday night when security camera footage caught Jordan Sangwin walking down the sidewalk near High Park. And now tonight, 4 days later, officers say he's been spotted in Humber Bay Shores in South Etobicoke, specifically around 6 o'clock tonight. And we're talking about the area of Lakeshore Boulevard and Yoder Lane that is just west of Park Lawn. So you think about the area, a lot of high-rise towers, also waterfront parks and parkettes in that area. Well, officers have also updated the description of him. It appears that he might have changed his clothing somewhat. On Monday night, we were talking about a gray hoodie. Tonight, they say he was spotted wearing a green hoodie, red t-shirt underneath, shorts, and still carrying a black duffel bag that we had heard about in the last update a few days ago. Police once again saying that if you're in the area and you see him, Jordan Sangwin, 46 years old, his photo widely available online. Do not approach, call 911 immediately. It was last week that his 70 and 71-year-old parents were found brutally murdered in their Port Credit home on Lakeshore Boulevard, much farther down Lakeshore in Mississauga at Huron, Ontario. And now word from police tonight that he has been spotted along Lakeshore, this time in Toronto, in the Humber Bay Shores neighborhood. Reporting live.

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1: 680 News Time, 10:35. There's so much to do this weekend, you might have difficulty just deciding what to choose. But the big draw will be, of course, Pride festivities, which will see thousands in the streets to enjoy the Dyke March and the big parade on Sunday. But with those crowds, some pickpockets looking to snatch your phone or wallet. 680's Momin Qureshi has tips on how to get the best out of Pride.
2: The village is already buzzing as Pride festivities ramp up. People are walking down the dead center of Church Street because it's closed between Bloor and Dundas all weekend. Gurbaksh is pumped for Pride and has some tips.
3: Definitely regular timeouts.
4: Yes.
3: Breaks. Hydration. Good hydration. That is the key.
4: We have to get our electrolytes.
3: And electrolyte sachets. That combination works.
2: Unfortunately, not everyone is out for a good time. Toronto police are advising you to keep a close eye on your stuff because of pickpocketing, saying just last year during Pride festivities, there were more than 100 reported incidents.
5: It is more common for it to happen within large crowds because of the close proximity to people. Most members of the public, you need to be aware of what's on your person.
2: You can find everything you need to know about Pride, including parade details and information about road closures at toronto.citynews.ca. In the village, I'm Omen Qureshi.
6: 680 News Time, 10:36. Lots of tense action at Toronto Stadium this afternoon. Senegal beat Iraq 5-0, while France took out the Norwegians 4-1. We go to FanFest and 680's Lisa Amaral, who's getting reaction.
7: Thousands of fans packed Toronto Stadium and FIFA FanFest this afternoon as Iraq and Senegal went head-to-head in their matchup. After a blowout-style win, the Senegal fan says she will be heading into FIFA FanFest to celebrate for the rest of the night.
8: Oh my goodness, it was the best game ever. It was so nice. Oh, they are going in.
7: On Sunday, Team Canada will take on South Africa in their first knockout game in Los Angeles. Toronto will host their next game on July 2nd for the round of 32. I'm Lisa Emerald.
1: 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It's been 2 days since Venezuela was rocked by two powerful earthquakes. Rescue efforts continue to try to find victims buried in the rubble. The death toll has now hit 902 and is expected to climb. 680's Phil Martino has the latest.
9: The 7.2 and 7.5 magnitude earthquakes that hit Venezuela have caused widespread devastation. High rises have been leveled and there are blocks upon blocks of debris. As many as 25,000 people are still unaccounted for. Rescue crews are frantically looking for survivors. ABC's Victor Oquendo says an international aid effort is mobilizing. Various countries are deploying rescue teams to Venezuela, including Colombia and the U.S.
10: The U.S. military and State Department sending support. And in Miami, volunteers with the Global Empowerment Mission packing up relief supplies.
9: Yesterday, Prime Minister Mark Carney announced Canada is preparing humanitarian assistance to support Venezuelans in the days and weeks ahead. Global Affairs Canada says 740 Canadians are registered in Venezuela, but it is not aware of any of these Canadians affected by the earthquakes. I'm Phil Martino.
6: Another AI chatbot has seen its latest release restricted by the U.S. government.
11: OpenAI is restricting the release of its new AI model, GPT 5.6 Sol, at the request of the Trump administration. The model is currently available to only a small group of trusted partners approved by the government. Rival Anthropic has already taken two models offline. Concerns have grown over AI models being weaponized by hackers. Trump's earlier executive order for AI oversight aims to vet national security risks of the most advanced AI systems for up to 30 days before being released to the public. That order describes participation as voluntary. I'm Lisa Dwyer.
6: And coming up in 30 seconds, a look at your gas prices. 680 News Time, 10:39.
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3: This report is brought to you by Mr. Lube. Westbound 401 Brock Road to west of White's Road in the express. All lanes closed off. It's for a collision involving a motorcycle. So it starts to slow down as you approach Brock Road. Usually it splits into express and collector lanes, but obviously you're forced into the collector, so that's where the delay starts. Gets better once you're past the problem. If you're stuck in the backlog of traffic that hasn't moved in a couple hours, still no update. Not sure when they're going to start letting you buy on the shoulder, if they'll open up a lane soon. I've spoken to MTO throughout the evening, but unfortunately they don't have any more information for me there, so you're just kind of stuck in that backlog, and hopefully they'll open it up soon. Beyond the problem, there's going to be construction west of Guelph Line slowing down your drive as you get towards Highway 6 South. Eastbound 401, construction work Mavis to here, Ontario, in the express. A couple of right lanes going to be blocked off here, so slow through that construction zone as well. Gets busy again, Dixon to Islington. Southbound on the 400, some ramp closures. Eastbound, westbound Langstaff and westbound Bass Pro Mills, those ramps will be closed off to the highway. Northbound and southbound 410, ramps to Sandalwood, those are closed off. More road work there. Northbound DVP, it looks like it's getting a little bit busy as you approach Eglinton to approaching York Mills. On the eastbound Gardner, it's getting backed up approaching Jarvis. 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Your next report at 10:51. Now your forecast, here's Jesse Uppel.
4: Quiet conditions this evening, partly to mostly cloudy skies here in the GTA, dipping down to 15 degrees. Lots of sunshine for this weekend and seasonal temperatures. Saturday afternoon high of 25 degrees feels like 30, and more sunshine for Sunday with a high near 26. Tonight's low 15.
2: And right now we're sitting at 21, feeling like 25 with a mostly cloudy sky. And still to come on 680 News, he was found guilty of murdering his wife and son, and now Alex Murdaugh of South Carolina will be back in court on Monday to face a possible retrial. That story, your headlines and sports, all up next. 680 News Time, 10:43.
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1: It's 21 degrees, feeling like 25 and mostly cloudy. Good evening, I'm Christine Ritchie. Glad you could join us tonight. Here are the top stories this hour. The Toronto Maple Leafs have selected Penn State forward Gavin McKenna with a number one NHL draft pick. The 18-year-old McKenna is from Yukon's capital of Whitehorse. And we'll have more in seconds in sports. And Toronto police describe him as dangerous. For a second time this week, 46-year-old Jordan Sangwin was spotted in Toronto, this time in the Humber Shores area at around 6 tonight. He's wanted in connection with the brutal murders of his elderly parents in their Port Credit home 2 weeks ago. You can see his photo on our website.

0: citynews.ca. And thousands will be enjoying Pride festivities this weekend, but with the distracted crowds come pickpockets. Toronto Police warning to keep your phones and wallets close by. Last year, they say more than 100 people lost them to thieves. 680 News Time, 10:45. 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
1: Christine, the NHL draft going in Buffalo with the first round on the docket tonight. The Maple Leafs with the first overall pick, selecting Gavin McKenna. The San Jose Sharks going second. They take Ivar Stenberg. Vancouver selected Caleb Malhotra third. Buffalo takes Dax Rudolph fourth. And the Rangers round out the top five, selecting Albert Schmitz. You can watch all the coverage right now on Sportsnet. At the World Cup, six matches on the docket with four in the books. It started with Norway taking on France. 4-1 France wins. They take Group I. Senegal faced Iraq. 5-0 Senegal. They now wait and see if they'll advance. In Group H, two matches. Cape Verde took on Saudi Arabia. It finished scoreless. Uruguay met Group H leader Spain. 1-0 Spain wins it. Cape Verde will move on, and Spain will move on from the group. Two nightcaps at 11, New Zealand versus Belgium, and Egypt, the Group G leader, meets Iran. All four teams still looking to advance to the round of 32. The Blue Jays went in Game 2 of their series against the Texas Rangers. They dropped the opener 6-5. They lost three straight coming in. They lose 5-4. They've now lost four straight. You can watch tomorrow's Game 3 of 4 at 3:07 on Sportsnet. Elsewhere, the Rays beat the Diamondbacks 6-1. Yankees fell to the Red Sox 6-1. One game on the schedule in the CFL, the Argonauts meeting the Saskatchewan Roughriders in Regina. They're just getting ready for the third quarter. Argos lead it 2017. Sports at 15 and 45 past every hour or anytime at sportsnet.ca.
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0: 680 News Time at 10:48. The U.S. military has launched retaliatory strikes against Iran after President Trump blasted the regime, saying it violated the ceasefire deal this week. ABC's Christiane Cordero reports from Washington.
5: According to Iranian state media, this strike happened just off the coast, or really on the coast, off the Strait of Hormuz, essentially Iran's southern shores. And what U.S. Central Command is saying is that this was a response to yesterday's attack on a commercial ship that was transiting the Strait of Hormuz. We know that the Strait of Hormuz has been really the focal point of this war over the past several months.
0: The new strikes are casting fresh doubt on the future of the ceasefire between the two countries. Alex Murdaugh is back in court on Monday for the first time since the South Carolina Supreme Court overturned his double murder conviction over shocking jury interference.
6: Newly assigned Judge Deborah McCaslin is set to hold a status conference to determine a schedule for a new trial, which prosecutors say they want as soon as possible. The status conference comes more than 3 years after a South Carolina jury found Murdaugh guilty of murdering his son and wife in a crime that captured global headlines. The South Carolina Supreme Court threw out that conviction last month after concluding that a court clerk tainted the jury's verdict by making comments to jurors that, quote, egregiously attacked Murdaugh's credibility and defense. Peter Haralambos, ABC News.
0: Coming up next, two planes above New Jersey's International Airport narrowly miss a drone flying some 2,000 feet in the sky. That story and traffic and weather up next, 680 News Time, 10:50.
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3: 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Time for Rogers Xfinity, internet traffic, and weather together on the ones. 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
4: This report brought to you by the Distillery District, westbound 401. All express lanes closed off Brock Road to west of White's Road. It's for a collision involving a motorcycle, so it starts to slow down as you approach Brock Road. Usually where it splits into express and collector lanes, you're forced into the collector, so that's where that delay starts. So approaching Brock Road all the way to White's Road in the collectors, and of course express lane's going to be closed down. If you're stuck in the backlog of traffic between White's Road and the scene of the crash, still don't have an update for you if they're going to be letting vehicles through anytime soon. The cameras now are kind of acting up a little bit, so I don't have a view of the actual problem, and the camera just came back, so still not letting vehicles through here. Hopefully they'll let you by sooner rather than later. Once you're beyond the problem, actually going back to the problem, not sure if you'll save much time, but you can also exit at Westney or Brock Road and then use Bailey as an alternate to rejoin the highway at White's Road if you don't feel like sitting in the traffic. But beyond the problem, there is construction that's going to slow your drive down west to Guelph Line, so keep that in mind. It's busy eastbound 401 through a construction zone, Mavis Express to here, Ontario. It's going to be two right lanes closed off. A new problem, it's approaching Islington in the express, left lane closed off. It's a collision, slow from Dixon. Once you're beyond that, the rest of the drive should be fine. On the northbound DVP, approaching Eglinton to York Mills, a minor delay through there. Eastbound Gardner, it's backed up approaching Jarvis. On the westbound Gardner, starting to slow down Parkside to approaching the Humber Bridge, and it looks like there could be a problem as you approach the 427. Things starting to get slow as you get to Kipling. 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Your next report is at 11:01. Now your forecast, here is Jesse Uppel.
5: Quiet but cloudy as we move through this evening and overnight. 15 for the low, and it's beautiful weather for this weekend. Lots of sunshine, seasonal temperatures near 25 degrees on Saturday, Humidex near 30, and up to 26 degrees on your Sunday afternoon. We turn warmer and slightly more humid on Monday, 27 for the high, chance of some late evening showers, but the heat wave essentially begins on Tuesday. Daytime highs in the low 30s, feeling more like the 40s, and that hot and sticky air mask lingers right through the end of the week. Tonight's low 15.
3: Right now we're sitting at 21, feeling like 25 with a mostly cloudy sky.
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3: 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A former national security advisor to U.S. President Donald Trump is facing up to 5 years in prison. after pleading guilty to mishandling classified documents. John Bolton declined to speak to reporters as he entered a Maryland courthouse today, where he would plead guilty to one felony charge. Prosecutors say Bolton shared sensitive national security information with his wife and daughter while serving as an advisor during Trump's first presidency. Bolton has since become a

0: New Jersey, after two planes reported dodging drones. United Airlines confirms a pilot came close to a drone as it prepared to land at Newark Liberty International Airport, while another pilot also spotted the drone.
1: And we almost hit a drone right there at Gimme, United 1513, about 100 feet below us.
2: Right where you're at now?
1: Exactly.
0: Air traffic controllers warned other incoming planes about the close call.
2: United 2693, Newark Tower, two aircrafts ahead of you reported a drone, one right underneath them at 2,000, one just passed them off their right side, 2,000 to 2,300, use caution.
0: The FAA specifically prohibits drones from airspace near airports. Both pilots say the drones passed right near them when they were some 2,000 feet in the air. Your Market Minute up next.
3: Hi, I'm Michelle Butterley, and the other day I noticed a leak in my roof and the panic set in. Then I remembered Jiffy handles bigger jobs too. 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
4: This is the sound of everything Maya owns. It fits in a bag that's seen better days. But listen closer. Maya came to Covenant House when she had nowhere else to go. Here, she isn't lost, troubled, or broken. She's a poet and a dreamer, determined to make sure her little brother never has to call a park bench home. Covenant House, home of the unbreakable.
0: Now time for the Market Dynamic Market Minute. Another green day on Bay Street to wrap the week. The TSX finished the Friday trade up nearly 130 points to 34,980. And with more headlines, here is Bloomberg.
5: Uber is tightening driver background checks in the U.S. and applying the new standards retroactively to existing workers in response to sexual assault lawsuits brought by passengers. Starting Monday, Uber is expanding the number of criminal convictions that will disqualify a driver or courier from working on its platform. The policy will lead to the removal of tens of thousands of existing gig workers. OpenAI is rolling out a preview version of a more capable new AI model to select partners before making it available more widely in the coming weeks. The move follows pressure from the Trump administration to stagger the release. The ChatGPT maker says the government's given its GPT 5.6 model series the green light after ordering rival Anthropic to suspend its version last week due to national security concerns. And YouTube is looking to make sure even shorter. The company says users can now play videos at double speed. Down arrows close out the week on Wall Street. The Dow fell 45 points. The Nasdaq down 61. The S&P lost 4. Erica Herskowitz, Bloomberg Radio.
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10: Good evening. It's Friday, June 26th. In for Mitch Burke, I'm Brendan Lang.
0: And I'm Christine Ritchie. Here's what's making news this hour.
10: The Maple Leafs make the first selection of the NHL draft, and it's the name most fans have been waiting for.
0: There's been another sighting of Jordan Sangwin, the man accused of killing his parents. This time, he was seen in the area of Humber Bay Shores.
10: Among the crowds at Pride festivities this weekend, Toronto police are warning eventgoers about potential pickpockets.
11: It was a sea of color as soccer fans filled

0: Filled up both Toronto Stadium and FIFA Fan Fest to take in all of the World Cup action.
1: The Maple Leafs selected Gavin McKenna first overall at the NHL draft in Buffalo, and two matches are set to get underway at the World Cup. Sports at 15.
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3: Time for Rogers Xfinity Internet. Traffic and weather together on the ones. Good evening, Ben Howes.
4: Good evening, Brendan. This report is brought to you by Elmwood Spa. All right, well, there are a few issues out there on your major routes, mostly construction-related. So I'll start on the eastbound 401, where at Guelph Line, there's a right lane blocked off. This is actually due to a collision, not construction. From Mavis to here, Ontario, in the Express, two right lanes are blocked for construction. And then approaching Islington in the Express, a left lane's been blocked off by a collision. That's causing a backup from about Dixon. Continuing east on the 401 at White's Road in the Express, a left lane is blocked off for construction. Westbound side of the 401, the Brock Road ramp to the westbound 401 is closed. From Brock Road to west to Port Union in the Express, it is closed for a collision involving a motorcycle. That is causing a backup from approaching Brock Road. At Brimley, the transfer to the collectors is closed for construction. Then west of Guelph Line, two right lanes have been taken out for overnight road work as well. On the northbound 400 at Highway 88, two left lanes are blocked for construction. On the northbound 404, the Bloomington ramp to the northbound 404 is also closed for that same reason. Southbound on the 400 at Rutherford, a right lane is blocked for construction. At Langstaff in the collectors, a right lane is blocked off as well. The Langstaff ramp to the southbound 400 is closed, as is the westbound Bass Pro Mills ramp to the southbound 400. That's all for construction as well. And then we're seeing delays on the westbound Gardner. The ramp to the northbound 427 is blocked by a collision. Traffic is using the bullnose to get around. And then also at the 427, there's a right lane blocked off in the collectors. Emergency crews are on scene, and that is causing a delay alternately in the Express and collectors from Islington. 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Your next report's in less than 10 minutes. And now with the forecast, here's meteorologist Jesse Upel.
0: Partly to mostly cloudy conditions here across the GTA this evening. Overnight low 15 degrees, and it's going to be a beautiful weekend. Plenty of sunshine, seasonal conditions as well for Saturday, and a high of 25. Tonight's low 15.
2: Right now it's 21 degrees, feeling like 25 and mostly cloudy. 680 News Time, 1103.
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1: A night to remember for the Maple Leafs and their fans as they selected Gavin McKenna with the first overall pick in the NHL draft. The road to being the number one was not lost on McKenna, as he didn't forget the people who helped him to be the first selection.
6: My family, everyone's sitting there, and all the UConners growing up there, the support I got from that territory was pretty special. So coaches, I could go on for

0: first selection.
1: My family, everyone's sitting there, and all the UConners growing up there, the support I got from that territory was pretty special. So coaches, I could go on forever of who I can thank.
0: McKenna played last year for Penn State, where he was the Big Ten scoring champion, recording 38 points with 11 goals and 27 assists in 24 games. The San Jose Sharks chose Ivar Stenberg with the number 2 pick. The Vancouver Canucks then took Caleb Mahotra. Dax Rudolph went fourth to the Buffalo Sabres, and the Rangers took Albert Schmitz at number 5. From the Sports Center, I'm Randolph Fairbairn.
2: 680 News Time, 11:04. A man wanted in connection to the double homicide of his parents was last seen in Toronto's West End tonight. Peel police say Jordan Sangwin was spotted around Lakeshore Boulevard and Yotters Lane, in Mimico around 6 p.m. and was previously spotted near High Park earlier this week. Sangwin is wanted on a Canada-wide warrant in connection to his parents' deaths on June 18th and is considered armed and dangerous. Anyone who sees Sangwin is asked to not approach him and call 911 immediately.
3: 680 News Time, 11:05. The streets will be packed in the village this weekend with tens of thousands taking part in Pride festivities. But in the midst of the celebrations at Good Times, there will be thieves, and your phone will likely be their first target. 680's Momin Qureshi has more.
4: You can already feel the Pride vibes as people with big smiles walk down the middle of Church Street because it's closed between Bloor and Dundas for the duration of the weekend. Darren and Kyle live here in the village and tell me they absolutely look forward to when Pride completely takes over their neighborhood.
5: We love the music, the sounds, the energy. Like, it feels nice. An energy that's really good to have in the city.
6: Yeah, I actually don't mind it at all. When I hear all the sounds, I feel people just celebrating happiness and, like, just love, and it makes me happy, actually. I like the noise.
4: Unfortunately, it's not all good vibes. Toronto police say with the big crowds, pickpocketing can be a problem, saying actually during Pride weekend last year, there were more than 100 reported incidents.
7: A moment of distraction is all it takes to separate you from your valuables. 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
4: On Church Street, I'm Omen Qureshi.
2: 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Toronto police have responded to reports of a stabbing in the area of Girard and Yonge Streets and located a victim with injuries. The victim was taken to hospital, and the investigation into the stabbing is still ongoing. Police have not yet said the extent of the victim's injuries. 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
3: 680 News Time, 11:06. A portion of Church Street has been pedestrianized for the next couple of months, or as some might call it, Montrealized. Now that councillors have voted in favor of creating more car-free zones, City's Alan Carter is talking with a Montreal city councillor who has some words of warning.
8: In Montreal, St. Catherine Street is famous for being pedestrian only. Is it a blueprint for Toronto? A former Toronto journalist and now Montreal city councillor has some advice.
9: Roll it out slowly. Make sure that the will is there. You want to make sure that there's buy-in, not only, of course, from the commercial establishments, and the restaurants will love this because they have more place to be able to put up tables, but also the neighbors, the residents.
8: A recent Toronto Destination Master Plan report from April of 2026 finds that Toronto lags peer cities in walkability and street-level vibrancy. But adding more pedestrian zones comes with significant security costs, something that came as a surprise during this year's pilot on Church Street.
10: The cost for policing security has been overwhelming. We initially budgeted $150,000 for the pedestrianization, and now it's about $500,000. So we are a little short.
3: Council has asked staff to report back before the budget next year to see which Toronto streets could be turned into pedestrian-only zones.
2: 680 News Time, 11:08. The final group stage game being hosted here at Toronto Stadium has come to an end in fairly lopsided fashion. Senegal trounced Iraq 5-0, while France topped the Norwegians 4-1. 680's Lisa Amaral is outside FIFA FanFest.
11: Thousands of fans packed Toronto Stadium and FIFA FanFest this afternoon as Iraq and Senegal went head-to-head in their matchup. After a blowout-style win, the Senegal fan says she will be heading into FIFA FanFest to celebrate for the rest of the night.
12: Oh my goodness, it was the best game ever. It was so nice. Oh, we are going in.
11: On Sunday, Team Canada will take on South Africa in their first knockout game in Los Angeles. Toronto will host their next game on July 2nd for the round of 32. I'm Lisa Emerald.
3: 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It's 11:08. The U.S. has carried out

0: About military strikes in Iran, responding to yesterday's drone strikes targeting cargo ships in the Strait of Hormuz. U.S. President Donald Trump said earlier today the Iranian drone attack was a violation of the ceasefire agreement between the two nations. U.S. Central Command says the military struck missile and drone locations and coastal radar sites in Iran.
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3: Noah, careful.
4: Okay.
3: Oh, I finally tried maple. I spoke to a doctor about Noah's rash.
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3: Yeah. And David used it for his allergies.
5: Yeah. I should get Will to use it for his cholesterol.
4: Mom, my tummy hurts.
5: Yeah? Don't worry. We'll use maple.
3: Yeah.
6: Health, yeah.
4: Yeah.
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1: 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Traffic and weather together on the ones is up next. 680 News Time, 1110.
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10: Thanks, Brendan. 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All right, well, starting on the westbound 401, where we're looking at this very significant collision at Brock Road, or from Brock Road to west of White's. All express lanes have been closed off by a collision involving a motorcycle, so it is back up from approaching Brock Road in the alternately in the express and collectors. It's a very slow drive through this stretch. And then continuing west on the 401 from at Brimley, the transfer to the collectors is closed, and west of Guelph Line, two right lanes are blocked off for construction. Eastbound side of the 401 at Guelph Line, there had been a right lane blocked by a collision. That is now clear. From Mavis to here, Ontario, in the express, two right lanes are blocked for construction. Then there's a new collision on the eastbound 401 approaching Dixon. Two right lanes are blocked off. You are seeing delays forming up behind this collision as well. Approaching Islington in the express, there's a left lane blocked off by a collision, and that is causing delays from Dixon. And at White's Road in the express, there's a left lane blocked for construction. Moving over to the westbound Gardiner, where we're seeing more delays here. The ramp to the northbound 427 is blocked off by a collision. Emergency crews are on scene. Traffic is using the bullnose to get around. Also at the 427, there's a right lane blocked off by a collision, and that is causing a backup from Islington, alternately in the express and collectors, and that's the same crash. 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Now with the forecast, here's meteorologist Jesse Upel.
11: We have light winds across the GTA this evening, remaining fairly quiet with partly to mostly cloudy skies and a low of 15 degrees. It's going to be a gorgeous weekend. Sunshine on Saturday, seasonal temperatures at 25 degrees. We'll have a humid X value close to 30 and more sunshine for Sunday, reaching a high of 26 degrees. Tonight's low, 15.
1: In downtown Toronto right now, temperatures sitting at 20 degrees, feeling like 22. Can see the low get down to around 16 in the overnight hours here, going in again to those overnight hours. 680 News Time, 1113. 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
12: All right, guys, it's been a blast, but I gotta head out. Hey, Julie, do you need a ride?
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13: John, my sister's coming to get me. We'll drop you off.
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4: 20 degrees right now with a partly cloudy sky. Good evening, I'm Brendan Lang. Here are the top stories we're looking at this hour. After a dreadful season for Leaf fans, the team picked first overall in the NHL draft for the third time in team history and selected Gavin McKenna. He now becomes the highest selected player ever to come out of the Yukon Territories. Police in Peel Region say Jordan Sangwin, the man accused of killing his parents last week, has been spotted for a second time, now in the area of the Humber Bay Shores. Authorities say he is considered armed and dangerous and ask anyone who spots him to call 911. And with the streets filled this weekend for Pride festivities, Toronto police are warning those attending to be aware of pickpockets and say their main target will likely be your phone or wallet. 680 News Time, 11:15. It's now time for sports. Sent from Sportsnet 590 The Fan, here's Randolph Fairbairn.
5: Thank you, Brendan. The first round of the NHL draft has wrapped up in Buffalo. Maple Leafs with the first overall pick, taking Gavin McKenna. The San Jose Sharks going second and selecting Ivar Stenberg. Draft day trades. Mason McTavish is now a St. Louis Blue. Anaheim received the 15th and 29th picks in the first round. And the Rangers, according to Sportsnet Elliot Friedman, have acquired Pavel Dorofeev from the Vegas Golden Knights. The Rangers sending the 26th and 92nd overall picks in the draft. And then a first round protected top 10 pick in 2028. At the World Cup, six matches on the docket with four in the books. It started with Norway taking on France. 4-1, France wins it and they take Group I. Senegal faced Iraq. They win it 5-0. Senegal now waits to see if they will move on to the next round. Two matches from Group H, Cape Verde and Saudi Arabia played to a scoreless draw. Uruguay fell 1-0 to Spain. Spain and Cape Verde will move on to the round of 32. The two nightcaps are underway. New Zealand versus Belgium, scoreless in the 14th. Egypt leads Iran 1-0, also in the 14th. All four teams looking to advance to the round of 32. The Blue Jays went in game two of their four-game series against the Texas Rangers. They dropped the opener 6-5 and now game two 5-4. They've lost four straight. Game three goes tomorrow at 3:07. The MLB score of the night, the White Sox beat the Royals 22-1. One game on the schedule in the CFL, the Argonauts facing the Rough Riders in Regina, 30-24. Argonauts lead it late in the third quarter. Sports at 15 and 45 past every hour or anytime at sportsnet.ca.
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0: 680 News Time, 11:18. In the U.S., former Transportation Secretary Pete Buttigieg, his husband and his children have become the victims of a false complaint to Child Protective Services in their home state of Michigan. Buttigieg says he was told to send his four-year-old children away from their home until officials could complete their investigation into the hoax. ABC's Stephen Portnoy has more from Washington.
1: The former Transportation Secretary says the order from officials not to be alone with his four-year-old twin sparked some of the darkest hours of his life. Michigan State Police say they received an anonymous report targeting Pete Buttigieg, which officials ultimately determined was false. In a blog post, Buttigieg says he was told the anonymous caller contacted Child Protective Services, saying he'd spoken to a woman in Alabama who said Buttigieg once told

0: told her he had committed unspeakable crimes and that his children might be at risk. Buttigieg vows to press civil or criminal charges if he can. Stephen Portnoy, ABC News, Washington.
1: 680 News Time, 11:19. It's been 2 days since two massive earthquakes struck Venezuela. And while the search for survivors increases due to international aid, sadly, so does the confirmed number of fatalities, now closing in on 1,000. More from 680's Phil Martino.
2: Rescue crews are frantically looking for survivors in the rubble, as are family members. ABC's Victor Oquendo says thousands of people are missing.
3: As many as 25,000 still unaccounted for, as experts warn the death toll could ultimately top 10,000. New aerial footage capturing the extent of the devastation. High-rises leveled, blocks upon blocks reduced to debris.
2: The Red Cross's regional director for the Americas says people are terrified to re-enter what were their homes, and hundreds spent the night huddled in parks, parking lots, and other open spaces. A number of countries, including Colombia and the U.S., are deploying rescue teams to Venezuela. Yesterday, Prime Minister Mark Carney announced Canada is preparing humanitarian assistance to support Venezuelans in the days and weeks ahead. I'm Phil Martino.
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Ontario Subaru dealers. All right, well, starting on the westbound Gardner, where we're looking at a collision that is in the process of clearing. So at the 427, the ramp to the 427 was partially blocked, and there was a right lane and the collectors blocked off as well. This was all due to a collision. In any case, it is now clear. So there's still a bit of a residual backup there, but lanes are no longer blocked, so that will clear before too long. We're still looking at a very significant collision on the westbound 401. So the northbound Brock Road ramp to the westbound 401 is closed for construction. But then from Brock Road to west of White's Road in the express, all express lanes have been closed off by a collision involving a motorcycle. There is still the traffic that was stuck behind this initial collision that hasn't been able to move. But the rest of the traffic on the approach has been forced into the collector lanes, which are just moving slowly by this collision. So if you're moving east or westbound on the 401, you will be able to get past this collision unless you're stuck in that backup, in which case you'll just have to pack your patience. Continuing.

0: Continuing on the west on the 401 at Dixon in the collectors, two right lanes have been blocked off for construction. Then west of Guelphline, two right lanes have been blocked off for construction as well. Eastbound side of the 401, there's been a collision approaching Dixon. It's got two right lanes blocked off, and that is causing a backup through that stretch as well. With a Subaru, you get more standard features than you'd expect and great lease and finance offers you won't want to miss. 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Your next report's coming up in less than 10 minutes, and now with the forecast. Here's meteorologist Jesse Upel.
1: Partly to mostly cloudy skies here across the GTA. Winds are light and will head down to about 15 degrees through the overnight hours. Lots of sunshine throughout this weekend and seasonal temperatures near 25 and 26 degrees, turning warmer by Monday and slightly more humid, a high of 27. Chance of some scattered showers Monday night. And then in comes that extreme heat and humidity for Tuesday, which lasts right through the end of the work week. We'll have daytime highs in the low 30s, feeling more like the 40s. Tonight's low 15.
2: It's 20 degrees right now at Pearson Airport with a partly cloudy sky. And coming up at 11:30, we'll have the latest on the newest Maple Leaf after the team makes their first overall selection in the NHL draft. 680 News Time, it's 11:23.
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2: 680 News Time, 11:24. A small plane has crashed into Beijing's tallest building and one of the tallest buildings in the world. Chinese authorities have not yet said whether the crash was done on purpose or by accident.
7: A small aircraft crashing into one of the world's tallest skyscrapers in Beijing. Chunks of debris falling to the ground below. The tail section of the two-seater Sunward Aurora dropping hundreds of feet. Images showing what appears to be a large hole and broken glass of the iconic 108-story CITIC Tower. Beijing airspace is closed to drones and civilian planes, leading to questions about the cause of the incident.
2: That was ABC's Britt Clinette reporting. 680 News Time, 11:25. Extreme heat in the middle of the U.S. is creating hazardous wildfire conditions. ABC senior meteorologist Lee Goldberg has more.
8: At least 15 new fires erupting in Utah. The Cottonwood Fire, now one of the most destructive in Utah's history, scorching more than 71,000 acres, and it's 0% contained. Burning embers flying in every direction. Flames racing up the mountain, devouring cabins and trees.
2: The United States National Weather Service has issued a rare 3 out of 3 fire danger warning for parts of Utah and Arizona. Michael J. Fox says being Canadian has always defined him, as the actor is promoted to Companion of the Order of Canada. The Back to the Future star is being honored for his worldwide leadership in Parkinson's research and advocacy through his foundation. Soccer great Christine Sinclair is also moving up to Companion. The latest Order of Canada appointments also recognize journalist Stephanie Nolan. Coming up in 60 seconds, we'll take a look at your Market Minute, 680 News Time, 11:26.
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2: time now for the Dynamic Market Minute. Another green day on Bay Street to wrap the week. The TSX finished the Friday trade up nearly 130 points to 34,980. And with more headlines, here's Bloomberg.
1: Adidas is using ambush marketing to compete

0: with Nike, including reintroducing a vintage jersey from 1994 to capitalize on demand and nostalgia. The company is driving sales through retro football products and collaborations with celebrities and fashion designers. Adidas and Nike are trying to diversify their product lines beyond just selling football jerseys and balls, and are using the World Cup to blend football and fashion as a core marketing strategy. Meanwhile, prediction market giant Kalshi is set to gain more prominence on one of the biggest athletic stages, the World Cup. Kalshi is expected to announce it's becoming an official partner of FIFA. The move is Kalshi's latest effort to use the world's most popular sport to propel growth as it races to scale. Investors valued the company at $22 billion last month, up more than fourfold since October. Stocks wavered all day on Wall Street and ended up closing out the week lower. The Dow fell 45 points, the Nasdaq lost 61, the S&P down 4. Erica Herskowitz, Bloomberg Radio.
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5: Right now in downtown Toronto, temperatures sitting at 19 degrees. It feels like 20 in a partly cloudy sky. In Brampton, 20 degrees, also partly cloudy. And in Newmarket, 17 degrees. In Mississauga, we have temperatures sitting at 20 degrees as well. And again, a partly cloudy sky. 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
6: Good evening. It's Friday, June 26th. I'm Christine Ritchie.
5: And in for Mitch Burke, I'm Brendan Lang. Here's what's making news right now.
6: Toronto Maple Leaf fans have new hope as the Leafs get their first overall pick in tonight's NHL draft, choosing an 18-year-old boy from the Yukon.
7: As a young guy coming to the league, I want to learn as much as I can.
5: For the second time this week, the man accused of murdering his parents in their Port Credit home is spotted in Toronto, this time near the Humber Bay shores in Etobicoke.
6: A stabbing near Girard and Yonge Streets tonight sends a man to hospital with serious, possibly life-threatening injuries. No word yet on suspects.
5: And the province's Liberals will select a new leader in November, but potential candidates are dwindling.
8: McKenna is the man for the Maple Leafs, and more knockout stage spots are on the line at the World Cup. Sports at 45.
5: 680 News time, 11:31.
6: Time for Rogers Xfinity, internet traffic and weather together on the ones. Here's Ben House.
9: Thanks, Christine. This report's brought to you by Rogers. All right, well, starting with this collision on the westbound 401, all express lanes from Brock Road to west of White's Road in the express have been closed off by a collision involving a motorcycle. Traffic is moving through this stretch using the collectors. There is still this residual backup behind the crash that has been stuck there since the crash and been unable to move, but all the other traffic is able to get by using those collector lanes, which are moving slowly. So just pack your patience as you make your way through there. Continuing west on the 401 at Brimley, the transfer to the collectors is closed. And then at Dixie in the collectors, two right lanes are blocked for construction. West of Guelph Line, you're going to find two right lanes blocked off for construction as well. It's a slow drive on the northbound 400 at Highway 88. Two left lanes have been blocked off for construction. So just pack your patience as you make your way through there. Looks like a short but fairly heavy delay. On the eastbound 401 from Mavis to here, Ontario in the Express, Express, two right lanes are blocked for construction. And then approaching Dixon, you're going to find two right lanes blocked off by a collision. That is causing a backup through that stretch as well. Approaching Islington in the Express, there's a left lane blocked off by a collision. That's causing delays from

0: Dixon, White's Road in the Express. There's two left lanes blocked off, and that is due to construction. Northbound on the 410, the ramp to Sandalwood's been closed off for construction. On the eastbound 403, there at King Street, there's a right lane blocked off for construction. And then on the southbound 404, the Bloomington ramp to the southbound 404 has been closed off for construction as well. Cottage plans this weekend. 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Now with the forecast, here's meteorologist Jess Upel.
1: Quiet conditions this evening, partly to mostly cloudy skies and a light wind with a low of 15 degrees tonight. Tomorrow, sunny and seasonal across the GTA, 25 degrees for the afternoon. We'll feel closer to 30. Tonight's low, 15.
2: 20 degrees right now at Pearson Airport with a partly cloudy sky. 680 News Time, 11:33.
3: Plenty of eyes were on the Maple Leafs as they selected first overall at the NHL draft in Buffalo.
2: 680's Randall Fairbairn with the story.
4: A huge night for the Toronto Maple Leafs as they won the draft lottery to select first overall in the NHL draft.
5: Mr. McKenna, we would like to draft you to the Toronto Maple Leafs.
4: To the surprise of almost nobody, the Leafs chose Gavin McKenna from Penn State. He was the Big Ten scoring champion, recording 38 points with 11 goals and 27 assists in 24 games, a Penn State freshman record, and was the National Rookie of the Month twice. Possibly even less of a surprise than the McKenna pick, the San Jose Sharks chose Ivar Stenberg with the number 2 pick to join Macklin Celebrini. Playing in the top men's league in Sweden, Stenberg had 33 points in 43 games and had 4 more points in 6 playoff games. From the Sports Center, I'm Randolph Fairbairn.
3: Peel Regional Police say a man wanted in connection with the alleged murder of his parents last week was spotted near Humber Bay Park in South Etobicoke tonight. According to officers, there was a sighting of 46-year-old Jordan Sanguin around 6 this evening near Lakeshore Boulevard west of Park Lawn. And the most recent sighting came 4 days after Sanguin was apparently seen near High Park. In a new description, officers say the man's clothes have changed. Now he's wearing a green hoodie, but still carrying a black duffel bag. Police have been searching for Sanguin since June 18th, when his parents were found with grave injuries in their Port Credit home. He's considered armed and dangerous and is wanted on a Canada-wide warrant for 2 counts of first-degree murder.
2: 680 News Time, 11:35. Breaking news from downtown Toronto. Police say a man has been stabbed near Girard and Yonge Street tonight. It happened just after 10. EMS says the victim has serious, possibly life-threatening injuries. No word yet on suspects. Stay with 680 News Radio for more on this developing story.
3: The booming Pride music, the glittery costumes, and the dancing. It's a fun distraction, and that's what pickpockets are preying on this weekend. Toronto police are warning Pride revelers to keep your valuables, especially your phone, close by. 680's Moman Qureshi has more.
6: With over a million people expected to attend Pride festivities this weekend, unfortunately, that can create the perfect situation for pickpocketers. Toronto police say it has been a problem in the past.
7: Last year at Pride, we had 102 reported occurrences of cell phone thefts and pickpocketers. And as I said, you can report that to any officer. Please report any suspicious activity. There'll be many officers out on Pride over the weekend.
6: But even with the warnings, that's not stopping people here from having a good time. Darren lives in the village and says he loves Pride weekend, although he admits he doesn't party as hard as he used to.
8: You always have to pace yourself. Lots of people don't, and that's fine too. We pace ourselves. Yeah. We're turning into old gays. So we just walk our dog down here, see what's going on, and take in the atmosphere.
6: On Church Street, I'm Omen Qureshi.
2: 680 News Time, 11:36. At Toronto Stadium today, Senegal beat Iran 5-0 and France knocked out Norway 4-1. 680's Lisa Amaral is talking with fans after today's game.
9: Lively, that is the best way to describe the city today as World Cup action took over once again. Both Toronto Stadium and FIFA Fan Fest saw thousands of fans roll in to support today's matchup between Iraq and Senegal. After a blowout-style win, the Senegal fan is heading home quite happy.
10: We're so proud, you know, Senegal, that was the group of death. So we lost the first 2 games, but this was the knockout game, and we won 5-0. So proud of Senegal and the boys.
9: He says he will spend the rest of his night downtown.
10: Wanna see what Toronto has in store for me.
9: You can watch Team Canada take on South Africa in their first knockout game on Sunday. The next time a match will be held here in Toronto will be next week on Thursday.

0: Tuesday for the round of 32. I'm Lisa Emerald.
1: You're listening to All News Radio. It's 11:37. The death toll in Venezuela is approaching 1,000 as rescuers try to find survivors almost 2 days after two huge earthquakes struck near the capital. 680's Phil Martino has the latest.
2: Rescue teams from around the world are arriving in Venezuela to help with the search for survivors. Crowds cheer when people are found alive and freed from the rubble. This woman tells ABC she held on to a door frame during the earthquake and she watched her friend disappear. The Red Cross's regional director for the Americas says people are terrified to re-enter what were their homes, and hundreds spent the night huddled in parks and parking lots. Yesterday, Prime Minister Mark Carney announced Canada is preparing humanitarian assistance to support Venezuelans in the days and weeks ahead. Global Affairs Canada says 740 Canadians are registered in Venezuela, but it is not aware of any Canadians affected by these earthquakes. I'm Phil Martino.
3: 680 News Time, 11:38. A delicate ceasefire is once again being put to the test after the U.S. carried out military strikes against Iran in retaliation to yesterday's drone strikes targeting ships in the Strait of Hormuz. ABC's Karen Travers joins us with what we know so far.
4: U.S. Central Command said Friday it launched a, quote, powerful response to the attack by Iran on Thursday on a commercial ship transiting the Strait of Hormuz. The military says U.S. aircraft hit Iranian missile and drone storage locations and coastal radar sites. Iran on Thursday hit a Singapore-flagged cargo ship with a one-way attack drone. An hour before the announcement by CENTCOM, President Trump indicated to reporters in the Oval Office there would be a U.S. response. When asked if Iran would face any consequences, the president said, quote, you'll find out.
5: I don't like the fact that they took a shot yesterday.
4: Karen Travers, ABC News, Washington.
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1: 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Time for Rogers Xfinity, internet traffic and weather together on the ones. Here's Ben House.
12: Thanks, Christine. This report's brought to you by Scotiabank. All right, well, we're still looking at this collision on the westbound 401 from Brock Road to west of White's Road. A collision has closed off all of the express lanes, so traffic has to get through there using the collectors. It is moving pretty slowly, so it's slow from approaching Brock Road. So just pack your patience as you make your way through there. That's been in place for several hours now, so hopefully it'll clear before too long. Continuing west on the 401 at Brimley, you're going to find the transfer to the collectors closed for construction. Then at Dixie and the collectors, two right lanes are blocked for construction. And west of Guelph Line, two right lanes are blocked off for construction as well. Moving over to the eastbound side of the 401, where we got some new issues to tell you about. At Guelph Line, there is a right lane blocked by a stalled vehicle. Then from Mavis to here, Ontario, in the express, two right lanes are blocked for construction. Approaching Dixon, there are two right lanes blocked off by a collision. And then at Kipling in the express, progress, there's a right lane blocked off by a collision. And then just east of there, approaching Islington in the express, there is

0: a left lane blocked off by a collision as well. So several collisions through a pretty short stretch there on the eastbound 401. Well east of there on the 401 at White's Road in the Express, two left lanes are blocked for construction. On the northbound 400 at Highway 88, there are two left lanes blocked for construction. That is causing a slowdown through that area. And then on the southbound 410, the Mayfield ramps to the southbound 410 are closed from Mayfield to Countryside. There's a left lane blocked for construction. The ramp to Sandalwood is closed for construction. And the collector ramp to Courtney Park has been taken out as well, and the westbound Dairy ramp to the southbound 410 has been closed off as well. 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Your next report's in less than 10 minutes. Now with the forecast, here's meteorologist Jesse Uppel.
1: Quiet conditions this evening, partly to mostly cloudy skies here in the GTA, dipping down to 15 degrees. Lots of sunshine for this weekend and seasonal temperatures. Saturday afternoon high of 25 degrees feels like 30, and more sunshine for Sunday with a high near 26. Tonight's slow. 15.
2: Right now it's 20 degrees, feeling like 23 with a partly cloudy sky. And we have an update on tonight's stabbing near Yonge and Girard Streets just after 10 this evening. Police say the man's injuries have been downgraded from life-threatening to serious, and a suspect is now in custody. Stay with 680 News for more on this developing story. And still to come on 680 News, Hamilton puts the brakes on a possible AI data center being set up in their city. That story, your headlines and sports all up next. 680 News time, 11:44.
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2: It's 20 degrees, feeling like 23 and mostly cloudy. Good evening. I'm Christine Ritchie. Here are the top stories this hour. Well, the Toronto Maple Leafs got first overall pick in the NHL draft in Buffalo tonight, and they chose an 18-year-old player from the Yukon. We'll have the details in seconds in the sports report. And for a second time this week, the man accused of brutally murdering his parents in their Port Credit home is spotted in Toronto tonight, this time near the Humber Bay shores in Etobicoke. Police say 46-year-old Jordan Sangwin is dangerous and to call 911 if you spot him. And Pride festivities are in full swing with the Trans March and Rally taking over Church Street earlier tonight. And of course the Dyke March tomorrow and the big Pride Parade happens on Sunday. The police are warning to keep an eye on your personal belongings. Last year more than 100 people had their phones and wallets pickpocketed. 680 News time, 11:46. Now time for sports from Sportsnet 590 The Fan. Here's Randolph Fairbairn.
6: Thank you, Christine. From round one of the NHL draft in Buffalo, the Maple Leafs with the first overall pick, selecting Gavin McKenna out of Penn State. The San Jose Sharks going second, taking Ivar Stenberg. Vancouver selected third. They took Caleb Malhotra. Buffalo takes Dax Rudolph fourth, and the Rangers round out the top five, selecting Albert Schmitz. Round two starts on Sportsnet tomorrow at 11 a.m. At the World Cup, six matches on the docket, four in the books. It started with Norway taking on France. 4-1 France wins it. They take Group I. Norway advances also. Senegal faced Iraq. 5-0 Senegal. They'll wait and see to see if they'll advance. In Group H, Cape Verde taking on Saudi Arabia. They finished scoreless. Uruguay met Group H leader Spain. 1-0 Spain. Cape Verde and Spain will move on to the round of 32. Two nightcaps in Group G, New Zealand versus Belgium, 1-0 Red Devils. Egypt meeting Iran, it's 1-1. Both are in the 43rd minute. All four teams still looking to advance to their knockout stage. The Blue Jays went in game two of their series against the Texas Rangers. They dropped the opener.

0: 6-5, and now game 2, 5-4. Game 3 goes at 3:07 tomorrow on Sportsnet. Elsewhere, the Rays beat the Diamondbacks 6-1. And the Yankees fell to the Red Sox 6-1. One game in the CFL, the Argonauts meeting the Saskatchewan Roughriders in Regina, 40-31 Argonauts late in the fourth quarter. Sports at 15 and 45 past every hour or anytime at Sportsnet.ca.
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4: 680 News Time, 11:49. The Ontario Liberals will pick a new leader in November, and the crowd of potential candidates appears to be thinning out. Mark McAllister has an update on who's in and who's opting out.
5: Things are not okay in this province. People are really struggling. I've visited a number of communities and talked to a lot of families, and you can tell people with jobs are barely making ends meet.
6: Former MP Navdeep Bains on Breakfast Television talking about his reasons for getting back into politics after time in the private sector at Rogers, City News' parent company. Bains not mentioning his Liberal Party opponents at this point, while current Ajax MPP Rob Sergenick did acknowledge Erskine Smith's departure.
7: It doesn't matter who's in or not in the race. I'm focused on finding ways to make life more affordable for Ontarians.
6: Fellow MP Lee Fairclough, representing Etobicoke Lakeshore, has also thrown her hat in the ring. Despite his high profile, Baines is still on the outside looking in without a seat at Queen's Park, something former leader Bonnie Crombie failed to gain during the last election.
4: And the next leader will be announced on November 21st after a two-week period of online voting. Coming up next in 60 seconds, traffic and your forecast. 680 News Time, 11:50.
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4: 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Time for Rogers Xfinity, internet traffic and weather together on the ones. Here's Ben House.
10: 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This report's brought to you by CapitalDirect.ca. All right, well, we have a few collisions out there on your major routes to tell you about. The most significant one is on the westbound 401, where from Brock Road to west of White's Road, they've closed off all the express lanes for a collision involving a motorcycle. So you'll have to get through this stretch using the collector lanes. They are moving slowly through this stretch. So just pack your patience as you make your way through there. Then at McCowan in the collectors, there's a right lane blocked off by a collision. It's a slow drive through this stretch in both the express and collectors, though. So this is right near where a It's right near where a transfer has been closed off. So traffic is forced into those express lanes. So just pack your patience as you make your way through there as well. At Dixie in the collectors, two right lanes are blocked for construction. Then west of Guelph Line, two right lanes are blocked for construction as well. Eastbound side of the 401 at Guelph Line, a right lane is blocked by a stalled vehicle. From Mavis to here, Ontario, in the express, two right lanes.

0: are blocked for construction. Approaching Dixon, there are two right lanes blocked by a collision. And then at Kipling in the express, there is one right lane, rather, blocked by a collision as well. Approaching Islington in the express, a left lane's been blocked off by a collision. And then at White's Road in the express, two left lanes have been blocked off by a collision. On the northbound 400 at Highway 88, there are two left lanes blocked for construction. That's causing a slowdown through that area. On the eastbound 403, the ramp to the westbound 401 has been closed for construction. Then at King Street, there's a right lane blocked for construction. And on the northbound 410, the ramp to Sandalwood has been closed. That is due to construction as well. Take a little, pay a little. 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Your next report's in less than 10 minutes. And now with the forecast, here's meteorologist Jesse Upel.
1: Quiet but cloudy as we move through this evening and overnight. 15 for the low, and it's beautiful weather for this weekend. Lots of sunshine, seasonal temperatures near 25 degrees on Saturday, Humidex near 30, and up to 26 degrees on your Sunday afternoon. We turn warmer and slightly more humid on Monday, 27 for the high, chance of some late evening showers. But the heat wave essentially begins on Tuesday. Daytime highs in the low 30s, feeling more like the 40s, and that hot and sticky air mask lingers right through the end of the week. Tonight's low 15.
2: Right now 20 degrees, feeling like 23 and partly cloudy.
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2: 680 News Time, 11:55. It's a debate that's been heating up all across North America. What are the benefits and the challenges of having AI data centers built in your community? As David Zura with City News reports, Hamilton residents have been pushing back and councillors are listening.
7: Hamilton is moving to temporarily ban AI data centers from being built within its boundaries, with City Council voting 15-1 to draft a bylaw earlier this week. Though there are currently no proposals being put forward to build these kinds of large facilities in Hamilton, Councillor Cameron Kretsch tells us there is pressure from the federal government to be ready for them.
8: What's happening right now is people are all scrambling to meet federal deadlines for programs, but the city has no access to that information. We don't see those applications, they don't come to us, and no one's submitted one. So right now we're kind of working with nothing.
7: Critics point to the amount of water and energy these types of facilities use to operate, the pollution they can emit, as well as their vast physical footprints in a community. But a researcher with a TMU public policy think tank tells us there are positives to being at the forefront of building data centers.
9: If it is used well, it can catalyze a lot of economic growth. It can catalyze a lot of even academic research that will end up saving lives and making lives better.
2: And the temporary ban would be expected to last a year while the city develops a framework. Up next, your Market Minute.
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2: 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Time now for the Dynamic Market Minute. Another green day on Bay Street to wrap the week. The TSX finished the Friday trade up nearly 130 points to 34.

0: 5,980. And with more headlines, here's Bloomberg.
1: U.S. consumer sentiment rose in June as lower gas prices provide some relief for Americans grappling with high inflation. The University of Michigan's final June sentiment reading shows consumers expect prices to rise 4.6% over the next year, down from 4.8% in May, and they saw costs rising at 3.3% over the next 5 to 10 years. The cost of living remains at the forefront of consumers' minds, with over half spontaneously mentioning that high prices are weighing down their personal finances. Meanwhile, while you've been scoring the deals and waiting on those packages, Amazon is raking in some serious cash this Prime Day. Adobe expects the e-commerce giant to make more than $26 billion over the four-day shopping spree. Tracking service Numerator says the average shopper this year is spending around $150 and are more focused on stocking up than purchasing luxury items. Wall Street had trouble figuring out which way it wanted to wrap up the week. We ended up with stocks lower. The Dow fell 45 points, the Nasdaq down 61, the S&P lost 4. Erica Herskowitz, Bloomberg Radio.
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0: At Pearson Airport right now, it is 20 degrees, feeling like 23 and mostly cloudy. 680 News Time, 12 midnight.
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6: Good morning. It's Saturday, June 27th. And for Mitch Burke, I'm Brendan Lang.
0: And I'm Christine Ritchie. Here's what's making news this hour.
6: Leaf fans finally have something to cheer about after a dreadful season. The team selected Gavin McKenna with the first overall pick.
0: The man accused of killing both of his parents last week in Port Credit was spotted last night in the area of the Humber Bay Shores.
6: In the midst of the fun and good vibes of Pride festivities this weekend, Toronto police are warning people to watch out for pickpockets.
7: Finnegan. Thousands of fans packed in Toronto Stadium and FIFA Fan Fest for today's Iraq versus Senegal matchup.
8: The Gavin McKenna era is ready to start for the Maple Leafs, and two more matches are closing things out at the World Cup. Sports of 15.
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6: 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Here's Ben Howes.
9: Thanks, Brendan. This report's brought to you by Sunnybrook Health Sciences Center. All right, well, there are several collisions out there on your major routes that are still in place that you'll want to be aware of. They are causing some delays. So starting with this one on the westbound 401, where from Brock Road to west of White's Road in the Express, all express lanes have been closed off by a collision involving a motorcycle. So traffic is getting by this area using the collector lanes. So it's not a full closure of the all lanes, but it is causing quite a slowdown there. At McCowan in the collectors, there's a right lane blocked off by a collision. That's actually causing a delay in both the express and collectors. At Brimley, the transfer to the collectors is closed for construction. Then at Dixie in the collectors, two right lanes are blocked for construction. West of Guelph Line, you're going to find two right lanes blocked off for that same reason. Eastbound side of the 401 at Guelph Line, a right lane is blocked by a stalled vehicle. From Mavis to Ontario in the express, two right lanes are blocked for construction. Then approaching Dixon, you're going to find two right lanes blocked off by a collision. Very nearby to there at Kipling, in the express, a right lane is blocked off by a collision as well. And then approaching Islington in the express, a left lane has been blocked off by a collision. So several collisions through that area within a pretty short stretch. At White's Road in the express, two left lanes are blocked for construction. On the northbound 400, it's a slow drive at Highway

0: 88. Two left lanes are blocked for construction there. On the southbound 400 at Highway 89, two left lanes are blocked for construction. At Rutherford, there's a right lane blocked. At Langstaff and the Collectors, two right lanes are blocked. The Langstaff ramp to the southbound 400 is closed, as is the westbound Bass Pro Mills ramp to southbound 400. That's all for construction. You're the reason Sunnybrook targets tumors in real time and why a stroke is reversed in 10 minutes. Give today at yourthereason.ca. Now with the forecast, here is Chief Meteorologist Natasha Ramsahai.
1: Slightly warmer today than yesterday. Partly cloudy skies. We're going to stay dry in the city. There is a slight chance we could get some pop-up showers, even an isolated thunderstorm for the north and east parts of the GTA, so parts of York and Durham. Otherwise, Toronto staying dry with that high tomorrow of 26 degrees.
2: And right now we're sitting at 20 degrees, feeling like 23 and mostly cloudy. 680 News Time, 1203.
3: The Maple Leafs have made the pick with the number one overall selection in the NHL draft.
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4: A night to remember for the Maple Leafs and their fans as they selected Gavin McKenna with the first overall pick in the NHL draft. The road to being the number one was not lost on McKenna, as he didn't forget the people who helped him to be the first selection.
5: My family, everyone's sitting there, and all the UConners growing up there, the support I got from that territory was pretty special, so coaches, I could go on forever of who I can thank.
4: McKenna played last year for Penn State, where he was the Big Ten scoring champion, recording 38 points with 11 goals and 27 assists in 24 games. The San Jose Sharks chose Ivar Stenberg with the number two pick. The Vancouver Canucks then took Caleb Mahotra. Dax Rudolph went fourth to the Buffalo Sabres, and the Rangers took Albert Schmitz at number five. From the Sports Center, I'm Randolph Fairbairn.
2: 680 News Time, 12:04. There's been another sighting of the man accused of murdering his elderly parents. 680's Mitch Burke is here live with where police believe he is now. Mitch.
6: Well, Christine, it was on Monday night when security camera footage caught Jordan Sangwin walking down the sidewalk near High Park. And now, 4 days later, officers say he's been spotted in Humber Bay Shores in South Etobicoke. We're talking about the area of Lakeshore Boulevard and Yoder Lane, that is just west of Park Lawn. So you think about the area, a lot of high-rise towers, also waterfront parks and parquettes in that area. Officers have also updated the description of him. It appears that he might have changed his clothing somewhat. On Monday night, we were talking about a gray hoodie. They say he was spotted wearing a green hoodie, red t-shirt underneath, shorts, and still carrying a black duffel bag that we had heard about in the last update a few days ago. Police once again say that if you're in the area and you see him, Jordan Sangwin, 46 years old, his photo widely available online, do not approach, call 911 immediately. It was last week that his 70 and 71-year-old parents were found brutally murdered in their Port Credit home on Lakeshore Boulevard, much farther down Lakeshore in Mississauga at here, Ontario. And now word from police that he has been spotted along Lakeshore, this time in Toronto, in the Humber Bay Shores neighborhood. Reporting live, I'm Mitch Burke.
3: 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Breaking news from Toronto police, who say a man has been injured after being stabbed last night in the area of Yonge and Girard Streets. It happened around 10:15, and Toronto paramedics tell 680 News Radio the adult male has serious injuries. A suspect has now been taken into custody in connection with the incident. 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
2: 680 News Time, 12:06. There's so much to do this weekend, you might have difficulty just deciding what to choose. But, of course, the big draw will be Pride festivities, which will see thousands in the streets to enjoy the Dyke March and the big Pride parade on Sunday. But with those crowds come pickpockets looking to snatch your phone or wallet. 680's Momo Qureshi has some tips on how to get the best out of Pride.
7: The village is already buzzing as Pride festivities ramp up. People are walking down the dead center of Church Street because it's closed between Bloor and Dundas all weekend. Gurbaksh is pumped for Pride and has some tips.
8: Definitely regular timeouts.
9: Yes.
8: Breaks. Good hydration. That is the key.
9: We have to get our electrolytes.
8: And electrolytes, sachets. That combination works.
7: Unfortunately, not everyone is out for a good time. Toronto police are advising you to keep a close eye.

0: Because of the close proximity to people, most members of the public, you need to be aware of what's on your person.
1: You can find everything you need to know about Pride, including parade details and information about road closures at toronto.citynews.ca. In the Village, I'm Omen Qureshi.
2: 680 News Time, 1207. Lots of tense action at Toronto Stadium yesterday. Senegal beat Iraq 5-0, while France took out the Norwegians 4-1. We go to FanFest and 680's Lisa Amaral, who got reaction from fans.
3: Thousands of fans packed Toronto Stadium and FIFA FanFest this afternoon as Iraq and Senegal went head-to-head in their matchup. After a blowout-style win, the Senegal fan says she will be heading into FIFA FanFest to celebrate for the rest of the night.
4: Oh, my goodness. It was the best game ever. It was so nice. Oh, they are going in.
3: On Sunday, Team Canada will take on South Africa in their first knockout game in Los Angeles. Toronto will host their next game on July 2nd for the round of 32. I'm Lisa Emerald.
5: 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Another AI chatbot has seen its latest release restricted by the U.S. government.
6: OpenAI is restricting the release of its new AI model, GPT 5.6 Sol, at the request of the Trump administration. The model is currently available to only a small group of trusted partners approved by the government. Rival Anthropic has already taken two models offline. Concerns have grown over AI models being weaponized by hackers. Trump's earlier executive order for AI oversight aims to vet national security risks of the most advanced AI systems for up to 30 days before being released to the public. That order describes participation as voluntary. I'm Lisa Dwyer.
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7: 12 visionary artists. One immersive exhibit. An immersive celebration of AI-generated art. 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
2: 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Enpro says the price went up 5 cents at midnight to $1.62.9 a liter at most GTA stations. A look at the roads and your forecast is coming up in 60 seconds. 680 News Time, 1210.
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2: 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Traffic and weather together on the ones. Here's Ben Howes.
12: Thanks, Brendan. All right, well, there are a few issues out there on your major routes that you'll want to be aware of. I will start on the westbound Gardiner. Not quite sure what is going on here, but just as you approach South Kingsway, it starts to back up. And that backup extends, when you approach Parkside, it starts to back up. Something's going on around South Kingsway that is causing this. I'll look into that for the next report, but just be aware, the traffic on the westbound Gardiner is moving very slowly. Moving over to the westbound 401, where from Brock Road to west of White's Road in the Express, all lanes have been closed off to allow for a collision investigation. This collision involved a motorcycle. This has been in place for several hours now. Traffic is getting by using the collectors, so just be careful, or just pack your patience as you make your way through those lanes. They're moving a little slower than normal. At McCowan in the collectors, there's a right lane blocked off by a collision. It's slow through this stretch as well in both the express and collectors. Moving over to the eastbound side of the 401, we're at Guelph Line. There's a right lane blocked by a stalled vehicle. From Mavis to here, Ontario in the express, two right lanes are

0: block 4 construction. Approaching Dixon, you're going to find two right lanes blocked off by a collision. That is causing a backup through this stretch. So just pack your patience as you make your way through there. At Kipling in the Express, there's a right lane blocked off by a collision. No delays there, though. This is just a transport truck, but it is not causing any delays. Approaching Islington in the Express, there had been a left lane blocked off by a collision. That is now clear. And then well east of there at White's Road in the Express, two left lanes are blocked for construction. Brought to you by Foodland. 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Now with the forecast, here's Chief Meteorologist Natasha Ramsahai.
1: Staying dry through the weekend, and it's a warm one. That's at least in the 416. You get up towards York, Durham, Kawartha Lakes. We may see some isolated showers and a brief thunderstorm later this afternoon. 26 degrees today, a slight humidex of 30, and then mainly sunny on Sunday. Excellent weather for the Pride Parade and a high of 28 degrees, humidex 31. Today's high, 26 degrees.
2: It's 19 degrees right now at Pearson Airport, feeling like 22 with a partly cloudy sky. 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
2: 19 degrees right now with a partly cloudy sky. Good morning. I'm Brendan Lang. Here are the top stories this hour. 10 years after the Leafs selected Austin Matthews with the first overall pick in the NHL draft, they've now selected the much-anticipated Gavin McKenna. With that first overall pick this year, McKenna becomes just the third first overall pick in team history. The man who is accused of the brutal murders of both of his parents has been spotted for the second time this week, this time being seen near the Humber Bay shores. Police ask anyone who sees the suspect, Jordan Sanguin, to not approach him and call 911. And the streets will be packed with tens of thousands of people for the whole weekend in the village with Pride festivities ongoing. But even though you're having a great time, police are warning those attending that pickpockets may be lurking and your phone could be the first thing that they target. And then coming up after sports, more on retaliatory strikes from the U.S. military on Iran. And it is now time for sports. And from Sportsnet 590 The Fan, here's Randolph Fairbairn.
6: Brendan, the first round of the NHL draft went in Buffalo. The Maple Leafs with the first overall pick, taking Gavin McKenna. The San Jose Sharks going second and selecting Ivar Stenberg. Round two starts on Sportsnet at 11 a.m. with the Vancouver Canucks on the clock. The World Cup has six matches on the docket. It started with Norway meeting France. 4-1 France wins it. They win Group I. Senegal faced Iraq. 5-0 Senegal. They now wait and see if they will advance. Two matches from Group H, Cape Verde and Saudi Arabia played to a scoreless draw. Uruguay fell 1-0 to Spain. Spain and Cape Verde are moving on to the round of 32. The two nightcaps going in Group G, New Zealand versus Belgium, 2-0 Belgium in the second half, about the 50th minute. Egypt and Iran are tied at 1-1, also in the 50th minute. Blue Jays went in Game 2 of their four-game series against the Texas Rangers. They dropped the opener 6-5. Now they lost Game 2 5-4. They've lost four straight. Game 3 goes at 3:07. The MLB score of the night, the Chicago White Sox clobbered the Kansas City Royals 22-1. One game on the schedule in the CFL, the Argonauts faced the defending Grey Cup champion Saskatchewan Roughriders in Regina. They move to 2-1. The Argos win it 40-34. From round two of the Women's PGA Championship, Canadian Brooke Henderson tied in a group of four for second at 7-under. That group is five shots off the lead. Ina Yoon leads at minus 12. Sports at 15 and 45 past every hour or anytime at sportsnet.ca.
7: These are the sounds of Marcus's most prized possession. 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
2: 680 News Time, 1218. The U.S. military has launched retaliatory strikes against Iran after President Trump blasted the regime, saying it violated the ceasefire deal this week. ABC's Christian Cordero reports from Washington.
3: According to Iranian state media, this strike happened just off the coast, or really on the coast, off the Strait of Hormuz, essentially around southern shores. And what U.S. Central Command is saying is that this was a response to yesterday's attack on a commercial ship that was transiting the Strait of Hormuz. We know that the Strait of Hormuz has been really the focal point of this war over the past several months.
2: The new strikes are casting fresh doubt on the future of the ceasefire between the two countries. 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It's been 2 days since Venezuela was rocked by two powerful earthquakes. Rescue efforts continue to try to find victims buried in the rubble. The death toll has now hit 902 and is expected to keep climbing. 680's Phil Martino has the latest.
4: The 7.2 and 7.5 magnitude earthquakes that hit Venezuela have caused widespread devastation. High rises have been leveled and there are blocks upon blocks of debris. As many as 25,000 people are still unaccounted for. Rescue crews are frantically looking for survivors. ABC's Victor Oquendo says an international aid effort is mobilizing. Various countries are deploying rescue teams to Venezuela, including Colombia and the U.S.
5: The U.S. military and State Department sending support. And in Miami, volunteers with the Global Empowerment Mission packing up relief supplies.
4: Yesterday, Prime Minister Mark Carney announced Canada is preparing humanitarian assistance to support Venezuelans in the days and weeks ahead. Global Affairs Canada says 740 Canadians are registered in Venezuela, but it is not aware of any of these Canadians affected by the earthquakes. I'm Phil Martino.
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2: 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Traffic and weather together on the ones. Let's head over to Ben Howes.
11: Thanks, Brendan. All right. This report's brought to you by HimPro. I have some insight as to what's going on the westbound Gardiner. So approaching South Kingsway, you got three right lanes blocked off by a collision involving an RV and looks like several other vehicles. Just the left lane getting by at the moment, so it is causing quite

0: side of the 401 at Guelph Line. You're going to find a right lane blocked by a stalled vehicle. From Mavis to your Ontario in the Express, two right lanes are blocked for construction. Approaching Dixon, you're going to find two right lanes blocked off by a collision. That one is causing a pretty significant backup as well. At Kipling in the Express, there's a right lane blocked off by a collision. And then at White's Road in the Express, two left lanes are blocked off for construction. It's also a slow drive on the northbound 400 at Highway 88. Two left lanes are blocked for construction. And on the northbound 404, the Bloomington ramp to the northbound 404 has been closed off for construction. And likewise, on the southbound 404, the Bloomington ramp to southbound 404 closed off there as well. 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Your next report's in less than 10 minutes. And now with forecast, here is Chief Meteorologist Natasha Ramsay.
1: A fantastic last weekend of June. It's going to stay dry in the city. Any chance for isolated showers and storms today? And we're talking non-severe storms out through the northeast GTA. Parts of York and Durham at highest risk for that today with a high of 26, humidex near 30. Sunday, mainly sunny and 28. And then get ready. The heat is on. This will be the hottest air of the season yet and a potential heat wave. On Monday, partly cloudy with a high of 28 degrees. On Tuesday, isolated thunderstorms, a high of 32, humidex 40, and we're all the way up to 33 degrees, feeling close to the mid-40s on Canada Day with a risk of afternoon storms again. Today's high, 26 degrees.
2: Right now at Pearson Airport, 19 degrees, feeling like 22 with a partly cloudy sky. Coming up at 12:30, the latest on the Leafs' first overall selection in the NHL draft and more from around the league. 680 News Time, 12:24.
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6: Mel Brooks celebrates his 100th birthday Sunday. 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
6: There's The Producers, Blazing Saddles, and Spaceballs, to name a few. How did Mel Brooks get to 100?
10: Don't just do a 9-to-5 dreadful job just to pay the rent. 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
6: The American Film Institute just named Brooks's Blazing Saddles the funniest film of all time. I'm Ed Donahue.
2: 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Alec Murdoch is back in court on Monday for the first time since the South Carolina Supreme Court overturned his double murder conviction over shocking jury interference.
12: Newly assigned Judge Deborah McCaslin is set to hold a status conference to determine a schedule for a new trial, which prosecutors say they want as soon as possible. The status conference comes more than 3 years after a South Carolina jury found Murdoch guilty of murdering his son and wife in a crime that captured global headlines. The South Carolina Supreme Court threw out that conviction last month after concluding that a court clerk tainted the jury's verdict by making comments to jurors that, quote, egregiously attacked Murdoch's credibility and defense. Peter Haralambos, ABC News.
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2: I'm Tim Demopoulos. Recent data from Carfax Canada shows that used car inventories are on the rise as consumer demand softens due to concerns about the economy and affordability. Sean Vording is president of Carfax Canada, and he takes us through the numbers.
3: I think the most telling thing right now is we saw this very large spike of listed used vehicles. It was 21% month over month. While that normally would be an exciting indicator because leading into the summer market when demand's normally high, it means there's lots of inventory to choose from. The reality is that that's a much larger spike than we traditionally would see. And we know with softer consumer sentiment, that large surge could be considered problematic, actually.
2: And the next 8 weeks of summer will be critical when it comes to used car pricing.
3: I think the next 60 days are going to be really important as it pertains to the market and how dealers are going to have to react to used pricing. And so if we can get some level of economic certainty, I think, you know, we'll see dealers react in one of two ways. If consumer sentiment reemerges and cars start moving, great, they've got lots of supply. If consumer sentiment still stays soft because they're still concerned about cost of living, then I think we're going to see the market be forced to do a correction, and we're going to see used car prices drop to manage that influx of supply that's sitting on dealers' lots.
2: Sean Vording is with Carfax Canada, and at the Business Center, I'm Tim Demopoulos.
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12: Good morning. It is Saturday, June 27th. I'm Kiana Alvarez, and here's what's making news right now. It was a night to remember for the Toronto Maple Leafs as they had the first overall pick in the NHL draft last night. A man wanted in connection to the double homicide of his parents was seen for the second time this week. Toronto police have a suspect in custody after a stabbing in the Girard and Yonge Street area last night. And Senegal beat Iraq 5-0 at Toronto Stadium yesterday, and the city was electric.
13: McKenna is the man for the Maple Leafs, and more knockout stage spots were on the line at the World Cup. Sports at 45.
12: 680 News Time, 1231. It's time for Rogers Xfinity Internet, traffic and weather together on the ones. Here's Ben Howes.
14: Thanks, Kiana. This report's brought to you by Aero Furniture. All right, well, we're looking at a major delay on the westbound Gardner approaching South Kingsway. It's three right lanes that are blocked off by a collision. Just the left lane getting by. It is causing quite a backup from about Jameson. So a very slow drive through that stretch. Moving over to the westbound 401, there's another very significant collision here. This one's been in place for a few hours now, so hopefully it won't be in place for that much longer. But they've closed off all of the express lanes from Brock Road to west of White's Road on the westbound 401. This is due to a collision involving a motorcycle, so traffic is getting by using the collector lanes. Continuing west on the 401 at McCowan and the collectors, a right lane's been blocked off by a collision. That one's not really causing delays at this point. At Brimley, the transfer to the collectors is closed for construction, and then at Dixie and the collectors, two right lanes are blocked for that same reason. West of Guelph Line, you're going to find two right lanes blocked for construction as well. Eastbound side of the 401 at Guelph Line, a right lane's blocked by a stalled vehicle. From Mavis to here, Ontario in the Express, two right lanes are blocked for construction. Approaching Dixon, two right lanes are blocked by a collision.

0: Kipling in the Express. There's a right lane blocked by a collision in White's Road in the Express. Two left lanes are blocked for construction. Then on the eastbound 403, the ramp to the westbound 401 is closed for construction at King Street. A right lane's been blocked off for construction. And on the northbound 400 at Highway 88, it's a bit of a slow drive near up that way. There's two left lanes blocked off for construction. 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Your next report's coming up in less than 10 minutes. And now with the forecast, here is Chief Meteorologist Natasha Ramzahai.
1: Slightly warmer today than yesterday. Partly cloudy skies. We're going to stay dry in the city. There is a slight chance we could get some pop-up showers, even an isolated thunderstorm for the north and east parts of the GTA, so parts of York and Durham. Otherwise, Toronto staying dry with that high tomorrow of 26 degrees.
2: It is 19 degrees in downtown Toronto under a partly cloudy sky. 680 News Time, 12:33. The Maple Leafs have made the pick with the number one selection in the NHL draft. 680's Randolph Fairbairn with the story.
3: A night to remember for the Maple Leafs and their fans as they selected Gavin McKenna with the first overall pick in the NHL draft. The road to being the number one was not lost on McKenna, as he didn't forget the people who helped him to be the first selection.
4: My family, everyone sitting there, and all the UConners growing up there, the support I got from that territory was pretty special. So coaches, I could go on forever of who I could thank.
3: McKenna played last year for Penn State, where he was the Big Ten scoring champion, recording 38 points with 11 goals and 27 assists in 24 games. The San Jose Sharks chose Ivar Stenberg with the number two pick. The Vancouver Canucks then took Caleb Mahotra. Dax Rudolph went fourth to the Buffalo Sabres, and the Rangers took Albert Schmitz at number five. From the Sports Center, I'm Randolph Fairbairn.
2: 680 News Time, 12:34. A man wanted in connection to the double homicide of his parents was last seen in Toronto's West End on Friday night. Peel police say Jordan Sanguin was spotted around Lakeshore Boulevard and Yatcher's Lane in Mimico around 6 p.m. and was previously spotted near Hyde Park earlier this week. Sanguin is wanted on a Canada-wide warrant in connection to his parents' death on June 18th and is considered armed and dangerous. Anyone who sees Sanguin is asked not to approach him and to call 911 immediately. We have breaking news from Toronto police who say a man has been stabbed near Girard and Yonge Street. It happened just after 10 p.m. on Friday night. And EMS says the victim is in hospital with serious but non-life-threatening injuries. Officers say a suspect is now in custody. Stay with 680 News Radio for the latest on this developing story. 680 News Time, 12:35. Senegal beat Iraq 5-0 at the last group stage match of the World Cup at Toronto Stadium yesterday. And fans from both teams brought the energy to the city before and after the game. Brandon Chogri from City News has the fan reactions.
5: We're going to come back stronger, and we're going to come next FIFA Cup. Mark my words. We're not losers.
6: And honestly, I love the energy of the crowd. I took a video. There's like an Iraqi person and a Senegal fan right beside each other. They're both like sharing, exchanging joy, enthusiasm. It was beautiful to see.
7: If Canada doesn't take it, keep it home here. We're bringing it home to Senegal, baby.
8: Oh, it was a great win, victory. They played great. I thought they could do better in the first half, but then they picked it up in the second half, as you can saw.
7: We're the champions of Africa, so we have to represent. We lost our first two games, but now this is redemption. So we make it happen. 5-0. Hopefully we make it to the next round, and we take whoever comes next.
9: Now, Senegal's goal differential here is extremely important. With that 5-0 victory over Iraq, they leap over South Korea into one of those coveted knockout round spots for third-place teams. At Toronto Stadium, Brandon Chogri, City News.
2: 680 News Time, 12:36. Several new projects have snarled up traffic in Toronto over the past week. 680's Jordan Kerr takes a look at what's new.
10: On the 401, a bridge project in Toronto's East End has taken more lanes. The westbound 401 Express goes down to two lanes just before Port Union towards Morningside as the MTO rehabilitates the overpasses along here. The collectors from west of White's to west of Port Union were put down to two lanes earlier this year, so now it's a tough drive in both collectors and Express. This project is set to go until next year. Lanes will reopen later in fall for a winter break, then close in the spring. On Church Street, there's the pedestrianization pilot that has it closed to vehicle traffic from Alexander to Wellesley until August.

0: 22nd. That's on top of the Pride closures this weekend. And earlier in the week, Castlefield was shut down at the intersection of Ronald, which is east of Caledonia. That's in place until July 6th. I'm Jordan Kerr.
1: 680 News Time, 12:37. The Ontario Liberals will pick a new leader in November, and the crowd of potential candidates appears to be thinning out. Mark McAllister has an update on who's in and who's opting out.
2: Things are not okay in this province. People are really struggling. I've visited a number of communities and talked to a lot of families, and you can tell people with jobs are barely making ends meet.
3: Former MP Navdeep Bains on Breakfast Television talking about his reasons for getting back into politics after time in the private sector at Rogers, City News' parent company. Bains not mentioning his Liberal Party opponents at this point, while current Ajax MPP Rob Sergenic did acknowledge Erskine Smith's departure.
4: It doesn't matter who's in or not in the race. I'm focused on finding ways to make life more affordable for Ontarians.
3: Fellow MP Lee Fairclough, representing Etobicoke Lakeshore, has also thrown her hat in the ring. Despite his high profile, Baines is still on the outside looking in without a seat at Queen's Park, something former leader Bonnie Crombie failed to gain during the last election.
1: The next leader will be announced on November 21st after a two-week period of online voting. 680 News Time, 12:38. Canada has taken inspiration from its fellow Commonwealth cousin, Australia, and has moved to ban social media for anyone under 16. Academics, and experts have spoken both for and against the Safe Social Media Act. Jenny Perez is the founder of Unplugged and tells the Big Story podcast parents are struggling to keep up.
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1: 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Empro says the price rose 5 cents at midnight to $1.629 a liter at most GTA stations. And coming up in 60 seconds, your traffic and weather report. 680 News Time, 12:40.
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1: 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It's time for Rogers Xfinity Internet traffic and weather together on the ones. Good morning, Ben House.
11: Good morning, Kiana. This report's brought to you by Scotiabank. We're still looking at a collision on the westbound Gardner approaching South Kingsway. Two right lanes are blocked off. This collision looks like involved an RV and several vehicles. So a very slow drive through this stretch, really from about Jameson is when you're going to run into this backup. So just pack your patience as you make your way through there. We're still looking looking at a collision on the westbound 401. All express lanes have been closed off from Brock Road to west of White's Road. This is due to a collision that happened last night involving a motorcycle. It's in the cleanup stage at this point. Hopefully it'll clear before too long, but for now, traffic is getting by using the collector lanes. Continuing west on the 401 at McCowan and the collectors, a right lane is blocked off by a collision. No delays there, though. Moving over to the eastbound side of the 401, where at Guelph Line, there had been a right lane blocked off by a stalled vehicle. That has now cleared. Moving over to the, continuing east on the 401 from Avis to here, Ontario in the express, two right lanes are blocked for construction. Approaching Dixon, you're going to find two right lanes blocked off by a collision. You're seeing delays through that area. At Kipling in the express, there's a right lane blocked off by a collision involving a transport truck. No delays there. Just be careful on your way by. And at White's Road in the express, you're going to find two left lanes blocked off for construction. And it's also a slow drive on the northbound 400. There's two left lanes blocked off at Highway 88, and that is due to construction. 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Your next report's in less than 10 minutes. And now with the forecast, here's Chief Meteorologist Natasha Ramsahai.
12: Staying dry through the weekend, and it's a warm one. That's at least in the 416. You get up towards York, Durham, Kawartha Lakes. We may see some isolated showers and a brief thunderstorm later this afternoon. 26 degrees today, a slight humid index of 30, and then mainly sunny on Sunday. Excellent weather for the Pride Parade and a high of 28 degrees, humid index 31. Today's high, 26 degrees.
1: It is currently 19 degrees in downtown Toronto. 680 News Time, 12:43. 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
13: The 2026 BMW i4 is taking its final lap before a new electric i3 arrives, and it leaves behind a strong legacy. BMW has improved efficiency with updated battery technology, boosting range to as much as 536 kilometers on some models. The high-performance i4 M60 we tested now produces 593 horsepower, sprinting from 0 to 100 kilometers an hour in just 3.7 seconds. Inside, the cabin is familiar and luxurious, with quality materials, practical cargo space, and easy-to-use controls. On the road, the i4 delivers the engaging driving dynamics BMW is known for, with sharp steering and impressive grip. 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
1: It is 19 degrees in downtown Toronto. Good morning. I'm Kiana Alvarez, and here are the top stories this hour. It was a night to remember for the Toronto Maple Leafs as they had the first overall pick in the NHL draft last night. They selected Gavin McKenna, who played last year for Penn State and was the Big Ten scoring champion. And a man wanted in connection to the double homicide of his parents was seen for the second time this week. Jordan Sanguin was spotted around Lakeshore Boulevard and Yatra's Lane in Mimico. And now time for sports. 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
19: Kiana, round one of the NHL draft went in Buffalo. The Maple Leafs with the first overall pick, selecting Gavin McKenna out of Penn State. The San Jose Sharks going second. They take Ivar Stenberg. Vancouver selected Caleb Malhotra. He went third. Buffalo takes Dax Rudolph fourth. The Rangers round up the top five, selecting Albert Schmitz. Round two starts on Sportsnet at 11. Three draft day trades. Mason McTavish is headed to the St. Louis Blues. Pavel Dorofeyev is headed to the Rangers. He signed a seven-year deal at $11 million a year. And J.J. Paterka is on his way to Boston. At the World Cup, six matches on the docket. Four are in the books. It started with Norway taking on France. 4-1 France wins it. They take Group I. Senegal faced Iraq. 5-0 Senegal. They now wait and see if they'll advance as one of the eight third-place qualifiers. Group H had Cape Verde taking on Saudi Arabia. It ended in a scoreless draw. Uruguay went against Group H leader Spain, 1-0 Spain. Cape Verde and Spain will move on. Two nightcaps from Group G, New Zealand versus Belgium. It's 3-0 Belgium right now. Egypt, the Group G leader, is tied with Iran, 1-1. The Blue Jays played game two of their four-game series against the Texas Rangers. They fell behind 5-0, mounted a comeback, but fell 5-4. They've now lost four straight. Game three goes at 3:07 on Sportsnet. Elsewhere, the Rays beat the Diamondbacks 6-1. The Yankees fell to the Red Sox 6-1. One game on the schedule in the CFL, the Argonauts meeting the Saskatchewan Roughriders in Regina, 40-34. The Argonauts win it. They move to 2-1 and into a three-way tie for first in the East. Sports at 15 and 45, best every hour or anytime at sportsnet.ca.
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22: Good morning, I'm Mitch Burke. Nearly 200 foreign nationals are at the center of an extortion investigation by Canada Border Services in the GTA. The CBSA says it is investigating 196 cases and has issued removal orders against 33 people in the region so far. 17 have been deported. 150 cases are being investigated in BC with 46 deportations. There's been an increase in extortion-related violence targeting South Asian communities in the GTA, with Peel Police saying nearly 40 shootings have been tied to the crime. In the U.S., former Transportation Secretary Pete Buttigieg, his husband, and his children have become the victims of a false complaint to Child Protective Services in their home state of Michigan. Buttigieg says he was told to send his four-year-old children away from their home until officials could complete their investigation into what was ultimately determined to be a hoax. ABC's Stephen Portnoy has more from Washington.
23: The former transportation secretary says the order from officials not to be alone with his four-year-old twin sparked some of the darkest hours of his life. Michigan State Police say they received an anonymous report targeting Pete Buttigieg, which officials ultimately determined was false. In a blog post, Buttigieg says he was told the anonymous caller contacted Child Protective Services, saying he'd spoken to a woman in Alabama who said Buttigieg once told her he had committed unspeakable crimes and that his children might be at risk. Buttigieg vows to press civil or criminal charges if he can. Stephen Portnoy, ABC News, Washington.
22: And titans of the music industry will gather on Monday to say goodbye to a man who helped make many of their careers. Bruce Springsteen, Alicia Keys, Jennifer Hudson, and Barry Manilow are just some of the artists who will attend the funeral of Clive Davis in New York. The record executive died on June 22nd at 94 years old. Davis founded Arista Records and signed several iconic artists over his life. His biggest get, Whitney Houston. Before that, he was head of Columbia Records. And Springsteen said Davis changed his life when he gave him a contract at Columbia. Davis was also well known for throwing big parties the night before the Grammy Awards.
24: I was a competitive skater, and that journey took me to the Olympics. After I retired, I found tennis.
0: Aging does not mean slowing down. It just means being smart about your movement and equipment. And that's where Kintec comes in. They listened, they were attentive, and they were able to provide solutions. Staying active means my independence and my freedom. Kintec enabled me to have longevity in the things that I enjoy doing.

0: From the 680 News Radio Traffic Center, I'm Ben Howes. 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All right, well, starting on eastbound 401, where there has been an issue that has cleared. So approaching Dixon, two right lanes had been blocked off by a collision. That is now clear. Continuing east on the 401 at Kipling in the Express, there is a right lane blocked off by a collision, and at White's Road in the Express, two left lanes are blocked off for construction. Moving over to the westbound Gardner, where approaching South Kingsway, three right lanes are blocked off by a collision. This is causing a backup from approaching Jameson. So just pack your patience as you make your way through there. On the westbound 401, the northbound Brock Road ramp of the westbound 401 is closed off for construction. And then from Brock Road to west of White's Road, all express lanes are closed as crews work on a collision cleanup. This collision happened last night and involved a motorcycle. So traffic is getting by using the collector lanes for the time being. Continuing west on the 401 at McCowan in the collectors, a right lane's blocked by a collision. At Brimley, the transfer to the collectors is closed for construction. At Dixie in the collectors, two right lanes are blocked for construction. Then west of Guelph Line, two right lanes are blocked for construction as well. Northbound on the 400 at Highway 88, two left lanes are blocked for construction. That is causing a slowdown through that stretch. On the 40 rebound QEW at Fairview Street, two right lanes are blocked for construction. The southbound Eastport ramp to the 40 rebound QEW is closed, and the ramp to southbound Eastport is closed off as well, all due to construction. 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Your next report's in less than 10 minutes, and now with forecast, here is Chief Meteorologist Natasha Ramsahai.
1: A fantastic last weekend of June. It's going to stay dry in the city. Any chance for isolated showers and storms today? And we're talking non-severe storms out through the northeast GTA, parts of York and Durham at highest risk for that today, with a high of 26, humidex near 30. Sunday, mainly sunny and 28. And then get ready. The heat is on. This will be the hottest air of the season yet, and a potential heat wave on Monday, partly cloudy with a high of 28 degrees. On Tuesday, isolated thunderstorms, a high of 32, humidex 40, and we're all the way up to 33 degrees, feeling close to the mid-40s on Canada Day with a risk of afternoon storms again. Today's high, 26 degrees.
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5: The interesting data point came in today on how Toronto's World Cup hosting duties are going so far. It's a pretty surprising one. There was so much talk leading up to this about all the crowds that we were expecting in the city. Well, it turns out hotel occupancy in Toronto is down during the first weeks of the World Cup. An organization representing Toronto hotels said today that more rooms were empty through the first 2 weeks of the tournament than were last year at the same time, and by a pretty significant amount, actually. Hotels say June is usually a busy month for them in Toronto, what with the city playing host to a lot of corporate conventions and the business travelers that go along with them, and there's a big influx of tourists usually. But industry experts speculate those usual visitors may have stayed home or rescheduled to avoid the World Cup crowds, which, as it turns out, may not have materialized in the numbers we expected. Having said that, Canadians are watching a lot of World Cup. We found out today that just over 10 million Canadians tuned in to Canada's game this past Wednesday, a near record. Mitch and John, when you look at these dismal hotel numbers, I'm sure there'll be many saying again, was it worth the taxpayer expense to do all this?
6: Well, I'm not sure, Richard, that hotel occupancy will be the ultimate bellwether here, because every bar and restaurant I've driven past on my way to work through the tournament, brimming with people. And maybe when you have these rates of rooms set at what they are, people just went elsewhere and found their fun in other places and are still living it to the max. Just my opinion here. I think we're going to emerge from this in a net positive, and maybe the hotels will have learned their lesson.
5: And I know John Leatherby's been out there. He's been partying and whooping it up for the World Cup and all that.
7: Not really the downtown spots, because it's... I leave that to you, Ricardo.
6: I hear there's a party going on in Midtown, and that you might be pulling some OT this weekend, Richard.
5: The rumors are true. As we like to see on 680 News Radio, the news watch never stops, neither for the station nor I. Canada's playing on Sunday. Huge game. I'm going to be at a watch party in Midtown, bringing you all the sounds, all the excitement here on the station. Mitch is going to be anchoring. You have to tune in for that, I think.
6: I'll at least be in the room here in the newsroom. So we're excited to see you, Richard. Have the best weekend. We'll see ya.
5: Go Canada.
6: And now it is time for the Weekend Business Report.
8: I'm Mike Apple. Meta is going to expand the market for smart glasses with a lower price point. After popularizing wearables through partnerships with Ray-Ban and Oakley brands, the tech giant's new glasses will be cheaper, utilizing its in-house design team and a collaboration with Kylie Jenner. Bloomberg's Mark Gurman says Meta is trying to stay a step ahead of Apple in the wearables market.
9: At the end of 2027, Apple's going to introduce N50, that's what it's called within Apple, but that is the Apple smart glasses. And of course, the way Apple is vertically integrated, they are going to be designing and branding the glasses, you know, under the Apple name, using their own design team. Meta has been licensing designs or working with EssilorLuxottica and basically taking Ray-Bans, Oakleys, and they're planning other brands like Prada and making those smart. And for the first time, what Meta is doing is they're launching their own Meta-branded glasses. And so that is a big change for them. And by going internal, going in-house, that allows them to come out with a low-end, an entry-level tier for their smart glasses. At the end of last year, Meta raised the prices of their smart glasses with the second generation model. And so the entry-level of the Ray-Bans, the smart Ray-Bans, costs about $380. I just got this pair last night from Meta. So these are $300. That's the big play here, bringing something that is a bit more affordable to market by using their in-house brand and design.
8: Meta has been an underperforming stock in the Mag 7 this year, down by 15% for 2026. With your Weekend Business Report, I'm Mike Apple.
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14: Good morning. It is Saturday, June 27th. I'm Kiana Alvarez, and here's what's making news right now. The Toronto Maple Leafs won the draft lottery to select first overall in the NHL draft in Buffalo last night. And a man wanted in connection with the alleged murders of his parents last week was also spotted in South Etobicoke.
16: The Maple Leafs go with Penn State over Sweden, and the Argos come up with a huge effort against the defending Grey Cup champs. Sports at 15.
14: 680 News Time 101. It's time for Rogers Xfinity Internet traffic and weather together on the ones. Here's Ben Howes.
0: Thanks, Kiana. Well, some overnight road work is starting to come into place. But before I mention that, I just want to mention these collisions that are affecting your drive. So on the westbound Gardner approach,

0: Approaching South Kingsway, three right lanes have been blocked off by a collision. This collision looks like it involved an RV as well as several vehicles. In any case, the backups start at about Jameson, so it's a very slow drive through that stretch, just a single lane getting through at the moment. There's also this collision on the westbound 401. So from Brock Road to west of White's Road, all express lanes have been closed off by this collision. It happened last night. It involved a motorcycle. Traffic is getting by using those collector lanes. It's slower than normal, but it's not quite as slow as it was a few hours ago. At McCowan in the collectors, there's a right lane blocked off by a collision. That one's not causing delays either. On the eastbound side of the 401 from Mavis to Here, Ontario in the express, two right lanes are blocked for construction. And then at Kipling in the express, there is a right lane blocked off, in the express, there had been a right lane blocked off by a collision. That is now clear. Lots of construction has just come in on the eastbound 401. So at Yonge and the collectors, two right lanes are blocked off for construction. The Yonge ramp to the eastbound 401 has been closed off as well, as has the Bayview and Leslie ramps to the eastbound 401. The northbound Victoria Park ramp to the eastbound 401 is also closed. At Victoria Park and the collectors, two right lanes are blocked, and the ramp to Warden has been closed off as well. That's all to allow for construction. With a Subaru, your next report's coming up in less than 10 minutes. Now with the forecast, here is Chief Meteorologist Natasha Ramzahai.
1: Slightly warmer today than yesterday. Partly cloudy skies. We're going to stay dry in the city. There is a slight chance we could get some pop-up showers, even an isolated thunderstorm for the north and east parts of the GTA, so parts of York and Durham. Otherwise, Toronto staying dry with that high tomorrow of 26 degrees.
2: It is currently 19 degrees in downtown Toronto under a partly cloudy sky. 6:80 news time, 104. Plenty of eyes were on the Maple Leafs as they selected first overall at the NHL draft in Buffalo last night. 680's Randolph Fairbairn with the story.
3: A huge night for the Toronto Maple Leafs as they won the draft lottery to select first overall in the NHL draft.
4: Mr. McKenna, we would like to draft you to the Toronto Maple Leafs.
3: To the surprise of almost nobody, the Leafs chose Gavin McKenna from Penn State. He was the Big Ten scoring champion, recording 38 points with 11 goals and 27 assists in 24 games, a Penn State freshman record, and was the National Rookie of the Month twice. Possibly even less of a surprise than the McKenna pick, the San Jose Sharks chose Ivar Stenberg with the number 2 pick to join Macklin Celebrini. Playing in the top men's league in Sweden, Stenberg had 33 points in 43 games and had 4 more points in 6 playoff games. From the Sports Center, I'm Randolph Fairbairn.
2: 6:80 news time, 105. Peel Regional Police say a man wanted in connection with the alleged murder of his parents last week was spotted in Humber Bay Park in South Etobicoke last night. According to officers, there was a sighting of 46-year-old Jordan Sangwin around 6 last evening near Lakeshore Boulevard west of Park Lawn. The most recent sighting came 4 days after Sangwin was apparently seen near High Park. In a new description, officers say the man's clothes have changed. Now he's wearing a green hoodie but still carrying a black duffel bag. Police have been searching for Sangwin since June 18th when his parents were found with grave injuries in their Port Credit home. He is considered armed and dangerous and is wanted on a Canada-wide warrant for 2 counts of first-degree murder. 6:80 News Time, 106. We have breaking news from Toronto police who say a man was injured after being stabbed in the area of Yonge and Girard Streets. It happened around 10:15 last night, and Toronto paramedics tell 680 News Radio the adult male is in hospital with serious but non-life-threatening injuries. Officers now have a suspect in custody. And stay with 680 News Radio for the latest on this developing story. Senegal has secured some crucial points as they look to advance to the group stage in the World Cup. City's Brandon Chogri has the details from Toronto Stadium.
5: A high-scoring blowout in the final group stage match here at Toronto Stadium. Senegal blanking Iraq 5-0. But despite the lopsided score, we absolutely experienced some electric energy here in the city. The Iraqi fans might be going home disappointed right now, but they started their day with maybe the biggest party we've seen all tournament. A massive turnout for Iraq's march. Thousands and thousands of fans parading down Toronto's streets. Drums, chants, lights, dances, and plenty of pride. An absolute sea of people stretching as far as we could see. There have been some huge

0: huge crowds marching ahead of matches, but this one really did seem like the largest Toronto has experienced. Now, Senegal's goal differential here is extremely important. With that 5-0 victory over Iraq, they leap over South Korea into one of those coveted knockout round spots for third-place teams. At Toronto Stadium, Brandon Chilbrey, City News.
1: 680 News Time 107. The United States launched strikes on Iranian military sites after blaming Tehran for a drone attack on a cargo ship in the Strait of Hormuz. U.S. President Donald Trump called the attack a violation of the ceasefire, while Iran insisted it was enforcing its control over the waterway. U.S. officials say missile, drone, and radar facilities were targeted in an operation that lasted about an hour. The latest confrontation has raised new doubts about ceasefire talks and efforts to restore normal shipping through the strategic strait. Should you be relying on AI for health advice? A recent survey from the Canadian Medical Association found 97% of doctors were left cleaning up after AI. Ma'en Zawetti is the research director of the Center of Genomics and Policy. He tells the Big Story podcast it's a shared responsibility.
2: You have government and regulators. They can set the rules for high-risk AI tools at least, right? Ensure safety, validation, transparency. When we come to the point where we have to write a law, it's because we're hoping to protect the public, right? And I think it can't be reactionary. It has to be prospective in nature. It can't stifle innovation, but at the same time, we can't let things be too entrenched so that we are no longer able to deal with them.
1: 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Venezuelans took the search for missing loved ones into their own hands in the aftermath of back-to-back earthquakes. They cited the scarcity of government rescuers as they tried on Friday to find people buried in collapsed buildings. Meanwhile, the human toll of the disaster climbed to at least 920 dead and more than 51,000 missing. Citizens digging through the rubble of their homes said they have seen few state rescue teams in the areas hit hardest by the devastating 7.2 and 7.5 magnitude quakes that struck late Wednesday. That's despite authorities projecting an image of robust government response. And coming up in 30 seconds, your gas price update, 680 News Time 109.
3: Hi, this is Dan Shulman. As a baseball announcer, I'm often away from home, living out of a suitcase. 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A life on the road is not always a choice. 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
1: 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Empro says the price rose 5 cents at midnight to $1.62.9 a liter at most GTA stations. And coming up in 60 seconds, traffic and weather together on the ones. 680 News Time 110.
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1: 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It's time for Rogers Xfinity Internet, traffic and weather together on the ones. Here's Ben Howes.
10: Thanks, Kiana. All right, well,

0: We're still looking at this collision on the westbound Gardner. It's causing a very significant backup. It happened on the approach to South Kingsway, a collision involving an RV. It looks like several other vehicles were involved as well. In any case, it's just the left lane getting through at the moment, so it's causing a backup to about Jamison. So just pack your patience as you make your way through there. The other collision that's going to be affecting your drive is on the westbound 401. So all express lanes are closed from Brock Road to west of Whites Road due to a collision that happened last night. Traffic is getting through this stretch using the collector lanes. It's not quite as slow as it once was. Probably a bit of a slowdown as you make your way through this stretch, though. Elsewhere on your major routes, on the westbound 401 at McCowan in the collectors, right lane's blocked off by a collision, and then at Dixie in the collectors, two right lanes are blocked off for construction. That one looks like it is causing a bit of a slowdown through that stretch. West of Guelph Line, two right lanes are blocked off for construction as well. That is also causing a bit of a slowdown. Northbound on the 400 at Highway 88, two left lanes have been blocked off for construction. That one was causing delays earlier, but that one looks like it has cleared up by now. And then on the eastbound side of the 401, there is lots of construction to tell you about. So at Young and the Collectors, two right lanes are blocked. The Young ramp to the eastbound 401 is closed. No access to or from Leslie. Those ramps are closed. The northbound Victoria Park ramp to the eastbound 401 has been closed off as well. At Victoria Park and the collectors, two right lanes are blocked. The ramp to Warden has been closed off as well. And at Whites Road in the express, two left lanes are blocked. And that is all to allow for construction. Your next report's coming up in less than 10 minutes. And now with the forecast, here is Chief Meteorologist Natasha Ramzahai.
1: Staying dry through the weekend, and it's a warm one. That's at least in the 416. You get up towards York, Durham, Kawartha Lakes. We may see some isolated showers and a brief thunderstorm later this afternoon. 26 degrees today, a slight humidex of 30, and then mainly sunny on Sunday. Excellent weather for the Pride Parade and a high of 28 degrees, humidex 31. Today's high, 26 degrees.
2: It is 19 degrees in downtown Toronto under a partly cloudy sky. Coming up next, your top headlines for the hour and sports. 680 News Time, 114.
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2: It is 19 degrees in downtown Toronto. Good morning. I'm Kiana Alvarez, and here are the top stories this hour. The Toronto Maple Leafs won the draft lottery to select first overall in the NHL draft in Buffalo last night. They chose Gavin McKenna from Penn State, who was the Big Ten scoring champion and rookie of the month twice. A man wanted in connection with the alleged murder of his parents last week was spotted in South Etobicoke. Officers say the man's clothes have changed. Now he's wearing a green hoodie but still carrying a black duffel bag. And now time for sports. 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
16: From the NHL draft, the first round went in Buffalo. The Maple Leafs with the first overall pick, taking Gavin McKenna, with San Jose picking second and selecting Ivar Stenberg. Round two starts on Sportsnet at 11. The World Cup had six matches on the docket. It started with Norway meeting France. 4-1 France wins it. They win Group I. Senegal faced Iraq. 5-0 Senegal. They'll wait and see if they advance. Two matches from Group H. Cape Verde and Saudi Arabia played to a scoreless draw. Uruguay fell 1-0 to Spain. Spain and Cape Verde are moving on to the round of 32. The two nightcaps went in Group G. New Zealand versus Belgium. 5-1 Belgium. Egypt and Iran drew at 1-1. The Blue Jays went in Game 2 of their four-game series against the Texas Rangers. They dropped the opener 6-5. They lost Game 2 5-4. They've now lost four straight. Game 3 goes at 3:07. The MLB

0: Score of the night, the Chicago White Sox clobbered the Kansas City Royals 22-1. The one game on the CFL schedule had the Argonauts facing the Saskatchewan Roughriders in Regina. The Argos moved to 2-1 with a 40-34 win. From round two of the Women's PGA Championship, Canadian Brooke Henderson is tied in a group of four for second at 7-under. The group is five shots off the lead. Ina Yoon leads at minus 12. Sports at 15 and 45 past every hour or anytime at Sportsnet.
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5: Good morning, I'm Mitch Burke. A portion of Church Street has been pedestrianized for the next couple of months, or as some might call it, Montrealized. Now that councillors have voted in favor of creating more car-free zones, City's Alan Carter is talking with a Montreal City Councillor, who has some words of warning.
6: In Montreal, St. Catherine Street is famous for being pedestrian only. Is it a blueprint for Toronto? A former Toronto journalist and now Montreal City Councillor has some advice.
7: Roll it out slowly. Make sure that the will is there. You want to make sure that there's buy-in, not only, of course, from the commercial establishments, and the restaurants will love this because they have more place to be able to put up tables, but also the neighbors, the residents.
6: A recent Toronto Destination Master Plan report from April of 2026 finds that Toronto lags peer cities in walkability and street-level vibrancy. But adding more pedestrian zones comes with significant security costs, something that came as a surprise during this year's pilot on Church Street.
8: The cost for policing security has been overwhelming. We initially budgeted $150,000 for the pedestrianization, and now it's about $500,000. So we are a little short.
5: Council has asked staff to report back before the next budget year to see what Toronto streets could be turned into pedestrian-only zones. On the world stage, Canada has formally expressed interest in partnering with Turkey on nuclear power. That, according to Foreign Affairs Minister Anita Anand, who delivered a letter from the energy minister to her Turkish counterpart, outlining Canada's desire to cooperate on nuclear tech, energy security, and clean energy. While the talks are still in the early stages, they fit with this country's new nuclear strategy to sell more CANDU reactors and expand into new markets by 2040. And Chinese authorities have yet to say whether the crash of a small plane into Beijing's tallest building was deliberate or accidental, as images of the incident are now removed from the internet in China. ABC's Britt Clunett reports.
9: A small aircraft crashing into one of the world's tallest skyscrapers in Beijing. Chunks of debris falling to the ground below. The tail section of the two-seater Sunward Aurora dropping hundreds of feet. Images showing what appears to be a large hole and broken glass of the iconic 108-story CITIC Tower. Beijing airspace is closed to drones and civilian planes, leading to questions about the cause of the incident.
5: The 109-story tower, which opened in 2019, is the 10th tallest building in the world. Traffic and weather together next.
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12: Howard, if I sign my termination papers on the spot, can I still change my mind later?
13: It depends. 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
4: From the 680 News Radio Traffic Center, I'm Ben Howes. All right, well, starting on the westbound Gardner, we're approaching South Kingsway. Two right lanes have been blocked off by a collision. This is causing a backup from approaching Jameson, so just pack your patience as you make your way through there. On the westbound Gardner, we're still looking at a complete closure of the express lane from Brock Road to west of White's Road. This is due

0: Ontario has been closed off as well. Then west of Guelph Line, you're going to find two right lanes blocked off. Those last few issues I mentioned are all construction related. Eastbound on the 401 from Mavis to your Ontario in the Express, two right lanes are blocked at Yonge in the Collectors. Two right lanes are blocked. The Yonge ramp to the eastbound 401 is closed. No access to or from Bayview. Those ramps are all closed. The northbound Victoria Park ramp for the eastbound 401 has been closed off as well. At Victoria Park in the Collectors, two right lanes are blocked, and the ramp to Warden is closed. At White's Road in the Express, two left lanes are blocked. That is all to allow for construction. Your next report's coming up in less than 10 minutes. And now with the forecast, here is Chief Meteorologist Natasha Ramsahai.
1: Excellent news in the weather department. This is a warm, dry weekend for Toronto to end off the month of June. 26 degrees today, humidex 30. If you find yourself out through York, Durham, or east of Lake Simcoe, that's where we could see some isolated showers this afternoon. The rest of the city stays dry. Mainly sunny Sunday with a high of 28, and then the heat is on Monday, 28. We've got mainly cloudy skies, a slight chance of some showers and storms overnight Monday into Tuesday, and that starts our potential heat wave with a high of 32 degrees, humidex near 40. We could see some morning showers and storms on Tuesday, and then for Canada Day, 33 degrees, humidex close to the mid-40s. It looks like we could be in for some isolated thunderstorms that afternoon as well. Today's high, 26 degrees.
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5: This is 680 News Radio. It's a debate that's been heating up all across North America. What are the benefits and the challenges of having AI data centers built in your community? As David Zero with City News reports, Hamilton residents have been pushing back, and councillors are listening.
6: Hamilton is moving to temporarily ban AI data centers from being built within its boundaries, with City Council voting 15-1 to draft a bylaw earlier this week. Though there are currently no proposals being put forward to build these kinds of large facilities in Hamilton, Councillor Cameron Kretsch tells us there is pressure from the federal government to be ready for them.
7: What's happening right now is people are all scrambling to meet federal deadlines for programs, but the city has no access to that information. We don't see those applications, they don't come to us, and no one's submitted one. So right now we're kind of working with nothing.
6: Critics point to the amount of water and energy these types of facilities use to operate, the pollution they can emit, as well as their vast physical footprints in a community. But a researcher with a TMU public policy think tank tells us there are positives to being at the forefront of building data centers.
8: If it is used well, it can catalyze a lot of economic growth. It can catalyze a lot of even academic research that will end up saving lives and making lives better.
5: The temporary ban is expected to last a year while the city develops a framework. And it's an incredible milestone for a comedy legend.
9: Mel Brooks celebrates his 100th birthday Sunday. It's 100 for the man who played the 2,000-year-old man.
10: I'll be 2,000 October 16th.
9: In the documentary Mel Brooks, the 99-year-old man, Brooks said he was born to make people laugh.
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12: My name is Frankenstein!
9: There's The Producers, Blazing Saddles, and Spaceballs, to name a few. How did Mel Brooks get to 100?
13: Don't just do a 9-to-5 dreadful job just to pay the rent. Starve, but love what you're doing. Then you'll live a long time.
14: He rode a blazing saddle.
9: The American Film Institute just named Brooks's Blazing Saddles the funniest film of all time. I'm Ed Donahue.
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15: I'm Chris McCusker. Many Canadians are being forced to make

0: make painful trade-offs in order to put food on the table, and that means skipping meals in some cases. The findings come from a survey from the National Payroll Institute, where Peter Xanatakis is president and CEO.
1: Hunger is no longer only a crisis for those who are unemployed or in a situation of extreme poverty. It's actually affecting people who are working hard every single day. The research revealed, you know, many workers are cutting back, taking on debt and carrying out the stress of food insecurity into every part of their lives.
0: And they're bringing their worries to work.
1: They worry about how to afford groceries, feed the family, make it to the next paycheck. And it's really impacting concentration and draining energy and making it really harder to stay productive.
0: And not everyone works full time.
1: Workers who experience fluctuating pay, such as part-time or gig workers, are more likely to experience food insecurity compared to those who rarely experience pay volatility. So workers facing unstable hours or inconsistent income are among the most vulnerable. And that shows how unpredictable pay can intensify stress and make an already pretty fragile situation even harder to manage.
0: Peter Xanatakis is the president and CEO at the National Payroll Institute. And with your Weekend Business Report, I'm Chris McCusker.
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5: Good morning. It is Saturday, June 27th. I'm Kiana Alvarez, and here's what's making news right now. It was a night to remember for the Toronto Maple Leafs as they had the first overall pick in the NHL draft last night. A man wanted in connection to the double homicide of his parents was seen for the second time this week. Toronto police have a suspect in custody after a stabbing in the Girard and Yonge Street area last night. And Senegal beat Iraq 5-0 at Toronto Stadium yesterday, and the city was electric.
7: McKenna is the man for the Maple Leafs, and more knockout stage spots were on the line at the World Cup. Sports of 45.
5: 680 News Time, 1:31. It's time for Rogers Xfinity Internet, traffic and weather together on the ones. Here's Ben Howes.
8: Thanks, Kiana. Still looking at one collision out there on your major routes that is causing a very significant slowdown. It's on the westbound Gardner approaching South Kingsway. Two right lanes have been blocked off. Looks like they might be in the process of opening up another lane. Traffic seems to be moving a little faster through here. In any case, it's still quite a long backup from approaching Jameson. So pack your patience as you make your way through here. And then elsewhere on your major routes. On the westbound 401, the northbound Brock Road ramp to the westbound 401 had been closed for construction. That is now clear. From Brock Road to west of White's Road in the express, they've closed off all the lanes to allow for a collision investigation. This collision happened last night, so traffic is just getting by using the collector lanes, which are moving well at this hour. At McCowan and the collectors, there's a right lane blocked off by a collision. At Brimley, the transfer to the collectors is closed for construction. West of Dixie in the collectors, two right lanes are blocked for construction and no access to or from here, Ontario. Those ramps are all closed. And west of Guelph Line, you're going to find two right lanes blocked off for construction. You are seeing delays out west of Guelph Line. So just back your patience as you make your way through there. Northbound on the 400 at Highway 88, two left lanes are blocked off for construction on southbound 400 at Rutherford. There's a right lane block.

0: for construction. At Langstaff and the collectors, two right lanes are blocked for construction. The Langstaff ramp to the southbound 400 is closed off as well, as is the westbound Bass Pro Mills ramp to the southbound 400. That's all to allow for construction. Your next report's coming up in less than 10 minutes, and now with the forecast. Here's Chief Meteorologist Natasha Ramsahai.
1: Slightly warmer today than yesterday. Partly cloudy skies. We're going to stay dry in the city. There is a slight chance we could get some pop-up showers, even an isolated thunderstorm for the north and east parts of the GTA, so parts of York and Durham. Otherwise, Toronto staying dry with that high tomorrow of 26 degrees.
2: It is 18 degrees in downtown Toronto under a clear sky. 680 News Time, 1:33. The Maple Leafs have made the pick with the number one selection in the NHL draft. 680's Randolph Fairbairn with a story.
3: A night to remember for the Maple Leafs and their fans as they selected Gavin McKenna with the first overall pick in the NHL draft. The road to being the number one was not lost on McKenna, as he didn't forget the people who helped him to be the first selection.
4: My family, everyone sitting there, and all the UConners growing up there, the support I got from that territory was pretty special. So coaches, I could go on forever of who I can thank.
3: McKenna played last year for Penn State, where he was the Big Ten scoring champion, recording 38 points with 11 goals and 27 assists in 24 games. The San Jose Sharks chose Ivar Stenberg with the number two pick. The Vancouver Canucks then took Caleb Malhotra. Dax Rudolph went fourth to the Buffalo Sabres, and the Rangers took Albert Schmitz at number five. From the Sports Center, I'm Randolph Fairbairn.
2: 680 News Time, 1:34. A man wanted in connection to the double homicide of his parents was last seen in Toronto's West End on Friday night. Peel police say Jordan Sangwin was spotted around Lakeshore Boulevard in Yatcher's Lane in Mimico around 6 p.m. and was previously spotted near High Park earlier this week. Sangwin is wanted on a Canada-wide warrant in connection to his parents' deaths on June 18th and is considered armed and dangerous. Anyone who sees him is asked not to approach and to call 911 immediately. 680 News Time, 1:35. Breaking news from Toronto police, who say a man has been stabbed near Girard and Yonge Street. It happened just after 10 p.m. on Friday night, and EMS says the victim is in hospital with serious but not life-threatening injuries. And officers say a suspect is now in custody. Stay with 680 News Radio for the latest on this developing story. Senegal beat Iraq 5-0 at the last group stage match of the World Cup at Toronto Stadium yesterday. And fans from both teams brought the energy to the city before and after the game. Brandon Chogri from City News has the fan reactions.
5: We're going to come back stronger. And we're going to come next FIFA Cup. Mark my words. We're not losers.
6: And honestly, I love the energy of the crowd. I took a video. There's like an Iraqi person and the Senegal fan right beside each other. They're both like sharing, exchanging joy, enthusiasm. It was beautiful to see.
7: If Canada doesn't take it, keep it home here. We're bringing it home to Senegal, baby.
8: Oh, it was a great win. Victory. They played great. I thought they could do better in the first half, but then they picked it up in the second half, as you can saw.
7: We're the champions of Africa, so we have to represent. We lost our first two games, but now this is redemption. So we make it happen. 5-0. Hopefully we make it to the next round, and we take whoever comes next.
9: Now, Senegal's goal differential here is extremely important. With that 5-0 victory over Iraq, they leap over South Korea into one of those coveted knockout round spots for third-place teams. At Toronto Stadium, Brandon Chogri, City News.
2: 680 News Time, 1:36. Several new projects have snarled up traffic in Toronto over the past week. 680's Jordan Kerr takes a look at what's new.
10: On the 401, a bridge project in Toronto's East End has taken more lanes. The westbound 401 Express goes down to two lanes just before Port Union towards Morningside as the MTO rehabilitates the overpasses along here. The collectors from west of White's to west of Port Union were put down to two lanes earlier this year, so now it's a tough drive in both collectors and Express. This project is set to go until next year. Lanes will reopen later in fall for a winter break, then close in the spring. On Church Street, there's the pedestrianization pilot that has it closed to vehicle traffic from Alexander to Wellesley until August 22nd. That's on top of the Pride closures this weekend. And earlier in the week, Castlefield was shut down at the intersection of Ronald, which is east of Caledonia. That's in place until July 6th. I'm Jordan Kerr.
2: 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The Ontario Liberals will pick up a new leader in November, and the crowd of potential candidates appears to be thinning out.

0: Mark McAllister from City News has an update on who's in and who's opting out.
1: Things are not okay in this province. People are really struggling. I visited a number of communities and talked to a lot of families. And you can tell, people with jobs are barely making ends meet.
2: Former MP Navdeep Bains on Breakfast Television talking about his reasons for getting back into politics after time in the private sector at Rogers, City News' parent company. Bains not mentioning his Liberal Party opponents at this point, while current Ajax MPP Rob Sergenick did acknowledge Erskine Smith's departure.
3: It doesn't matter who's in or not in the race. I'm focused on finding ways to make life more affordable for Ontarians.
2: Fellow MP Lee Fairclough, representing Etobicoke Lakeshore, has also thrown her hat in the ring. Despite his high profile, Bains is still on the outside looking in without a seat at Queen's Park, something former leader Bonnie Crombie failed to gain during the last election.
0: The next leader will be announced on November 21st after a two-week period of online voting. 680 News Time at 1:39. Canada has taken inspiration from its fellow Commonwealth cousin, Australia, and has moved to ban social media for anyone under 16. Academics and experts have spoken both for and against the Safe Social Media Act. Jenny Perez is the founder of Unplugged and tells the Big Story podcast that parents are struggling to keep up.
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0: 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EMPRO says the price rose 5 cents at midnight to $1.629 a liter at most GTA stations. And coming up in 60 seconds, your traffic and weather report. 680 News Time, 1:40.
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0: 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It's time for Rogers Xfinity Internet, traffic and weather together on the ones. Here's Ben House.
11: Thanks, Kiana. All right, well, starting on the westbound Gardner, where that collision I've been telling you about for the past few reports has improved. It's not gone yet, but there are now two lanes of traffic getting through, and they're moving at a pretty decent pace. So it's not really, the backup's not nearly as long as it was a few hours ago, or a few reports ago, I should say. So you'll get through here without too much delay, so that's good news if you're making your way westbound on the Gardner. Moving on to the westbound QEW, or 40 rebound QEW at Fairview Street. Two right lanes are blocked for construction, and the southbound Eastport ramp to 40 rebound QEW is closed off for that same reason. The ramp to southbound Eastport also closed off, also for construction. On the northbound 410, the ramp to Sandalwood's been closed off for construction. On the southbound 410, the Bayfield ramp to southbound 410 is closed off for that same reason. From Mayfield to Countryside, there's a left lane blocked off for construction. The ramp to Sandalwood is closed off as well. The collector ramp to Courtney Park has been taken out and the westbound Dairy ramp to the southbound 410 is also blocked. The ramp to the westbound 401 also closed, and that is all to allow for construction. Moving over to the westbound 401, where we're still looking at a closure of the express lanes from Brock Road to west of White's Road. That's due to a collision cleanup. You can get through this stretch using the collector lanes, I should say. At McCowan and the collectors, there's a right lane blocked off by a collision. At Brimley, you're going to find the transfer to the collectors closed for construction. West of Dixie and the collectors, two right lanes are blocked for construction, and no access to or from Huron, Ontario. Those ramps are closed as well, also for construction. Then west of Guelph Line, two right lanes are blocked for construction as well. Your next report's coming up in less than 10 minutes, and now with the forecast, here is Chief Meteorologist Natasha Ramsahai.
12: Staying dry through the weekend, and it's a warm one. That's at least in the 416. You get up towards York, Durham, Kawartha Lakes. We may see some isolated showers and a brief thunderstorm later this afternoon. 26 degrees today, a slight humidex of 30, and then mainly sunny on Sunday. Excellent weather for the Pride Parade and a high of 28 degrees, humidex 31. Today's high, 26 degrees.
0: It is 18 degrees in downtown Toronto under a clear sky. 680 News Time, 144.
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0: It is 18 degrees in downtown Toronto. Good morning. I'm Kiana Alvarez, and here are the top stories this hour. It was a night to remember for the Toronto Maple Leafs as they had the first overall pick in the NHL draft last night. They selected Gavin McKenna, who played last year for Penn State and was the Big Ten scoring champion. A man wanted in connection to the double homicide of his parents was seen for the second time this week. Jordan Sangwin was spotted around Lakeshore Boulevard in Yatcher's Lane in Mimico. Anyone who sees Sangwin is asked not to approach and to call 911 immediately. And now, time for sports. And from Sportsnet 590, The Fan, here's Randolph Fairbairn.
17: Round one of the NHL draft went in Buffalo. The Maple Leafs with the first overall pick, selecting Gavin McKenna out of Penn State. The San Jose Sharks going second and taking Ivar Stenberg. Vancouver selected third. They took Caleb Malhotra. Buffalo takes Dax Rudolph fourth. And the Rangers round out the top five, selecting Albert Schmitz. Round two starts on Sportsnet at 11. Three draft day trades. Mason McTavish is headed to the St. Louis Blues. The New York Rangers have acquired Pavel Dorofeyev, and J.J. Paterka is on his way to Boston. At the World Cup, six matches on the docket. It started with Norway taking on France. 4-1 France wins it to win Group I. Senegal faced Iraq. 5-0 Senegal. They will now wait to see if they're on to the round of 32. Group H had Cape Verde taking on Saudi Arabia. They finished in a scoreless draw. Uruguay fell 2-1 to Spain. Spain and Cape Verde will move on from the group. Two nightcaps in Group G, New Zealand versus Belgium. 5-1 Belgium wins it. Egypt drew 1-1 with Iran. The Blue Jays played Game 2 of their four-game series against the Texas Rangers. They fell behind 5-0, mounted a comeback, but they lose 5-4. They've now lost four straight. Game 3 goes at 3:07 on Sportsnet. One game on the schedule in the CFL, the Argonauts meeting the Saskatchewan Roughriders in Regina. 40-34, the Argonauts win it. They move to 2-1 and into a three-way tie for first in the East. Sports at 15 and 45 past every hour or anytime at sportsnet.ca.
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2: 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No one.
3: Good morning, I'm Mitch Burke. Nearly 200 foreign nationals are at the center of an extortion investigation by Canada Border Services in the GTA. The CBSA says it is investigating 196 cases and has issued removal orders against 33 people in the region so far. 17 have been deported. 150 cases are being investigated in BC with 46 deportations. There's been an increase in extortion-related violence targeting South Asian communities in the GTA, with Peel Police saying nearly 40 shootings have been tied to the crime. In the U.S., former Transportation Secretary Pete Buttigieg, his husband, and his children have become the victims of a false complaint to Child Protective Services in their home state of Michigan. Buttigieg says he was told to send his four-year-old children away from their home until officials could complete their investigation into what was ultimately determined to be a hoax. ABC's Stephen Portnoy has more from Washington.
4: The former transportation secretary says the order from officials not to be alone with his four-year-old twin sparked some of the darkest hours of his life. Michigan State Police say they received an anonymous report targeting Pete Buttigieg, which officials ultimately determined was false. In a blog post, Buttigieg says he was told the anonymous caller contacted Child Protective Services, saying he'd spoken to a woman in Alabama who said Buttigieg once told her he had committed unspeakable crimes and that his children might be at risk. Buttigieg vows to press civil or criminal charges if he can. Stephen Portnoy, ABC News, Washington.
3: And titans of the music industry will gather on Monday to say goodbye to a man who helped make many of their careers. Bruce Springsteen, Alicia Keys, Jennifer Hudson, and Barry Manilow are just some of the artists who will attend the funeral of Clive Davis in New York. The record executive died on June 22nd at 94 years old. Davis founded Arista Records and signed several iconic artists over his life. His biggest get, Whitney Houston. Before that, he was head of Columbia Records. And Springsteen said Davis changed his life when he gave him a contract at Columbia. Davis was also well known for throwing big parties the night before the Grammy Awards.
5: You say you can't imagine your child being diagnosed with cancer, but you can. Imagine thinking your child has a tummy ache, but it's actually a tumor. Imagine some kids are headed to practice and yours is headed to another procedure. Imagine every week there's yet another appointment and another payment you can't afford. Imagine losing your job, losing your home, and then losing it all.
6: We can't conquer childhood cancer until we confront it. Donate to Childhood Cancer Canada, and let's face the unimaginable.
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8: From the 680 News Radio Traffic Center, I'm Ben Howes. All right, well, starting on the eastbound 401, where we're looking at lots of construction projects. So from Mavis to here, Ontario, in the Express, two right lanes have been blocked off. At Yonge and the Collectors, two right lanes are blocked off as well. The Yonge ramp to the eastbound 401 is closed. No access to or from Bayview or Leslie. Those ramps are closed off as well. The northbound Victoria Park ramp to the eastbound 401 is closed. At Victoria Park and the Collectors, two right lanes are blocked. The ramp to Warden is closed. And then at White's Road in the Express, two left lanes are blocked. Moving over to the westbound side of the 401, where we're still looking at a complete closure of the Express lanes from Brock Road to west of White's Road. That is due to a collision that happened last night. You'll just have to get through this stretch using the collector lanes. Moving over to the westbound Gardner, we're approaching South Kingsway. You're still finding two right lanes blocked off by a collision cleanup. This one is not nearly as slow as it once was. There are now two lanes of traffic getting through, and they're moving at a decent pace, so you'll clear through there.

0: Before too long, on the northbound 400 at Highway 88, two left lanes are blocked for construction. On the northbound 404, the Bloomington ramp to the northbound 404 is closed, also for construction. And then on the southbound side of the 404, Bloomington ramp is also closed off, also for construction. Your next report is coming up in less than 10 minutes. And now with the forecast, here is Chief Meteorologist Natasha Ramzahai.
1: A fantastic last weekend of June. It's going to stay dry in the city. Any chance for isolated showers and storms today, and we're talking non-severe storms out through the northeast GTA, parts of York and Durham at highest risk for that today, with a high of 26, humidex near 30. Sunday, mainly sunny and 28. And then get ready, the heat is on. This will be the hottest air of the season yet, and a potential heat wave. On Monday, partly cloudy with a high of 28 degrees. On Tuesday, isolated thunderstorms, a high of 32, humidex 40, and we're all the way up to 33 degrees, feeling close to the mid-40s on Canada Day with a risk of afternoon storms again. Today's high, 26 degrees.
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4: The interesting data point came in today on how Toronto's World Cup hosting duties are going so far. It's a pretty surprising one. There was so much talk leading up to this about all the crowds that we were expecting in the city. Well, turns out hotel occupancy in Toronto is down during the first weeks of the World Cup. An organization representing Toronto hotels said today that more rooms were empty through the first 2 weeks of the tournament than were last year at the same time, and by a pretty significant amount, actually. Hotels say June is usually a busy month for them in Toronto, what with the city playing host to a lot of corporate conventions and the business travelers that go along with them, and there's a big influx of tourists usually. But industry experts speculate those usual visitors may have stayed home or rescheduled to avoid the World Cup crowds, which, as it turns out, may not have materialized in the numbers we expected. Having said that, Canadians are watching a lot of World Cup. We found out today that just over 10 million Canadians tuned in to Canada's game this past Wednesday, a near record. Mitch and John, when you look at these dismal hotel numbers, I'm sure there'll be many saying again, was it worth the taxpayer expense to do all
5: this? Well, I'm not sure, Richard, that hotel occupancy will be the ultimate bellwether here, because every bar and restaurant I've driven past on my way to work through the tournament, brimming with people. And maybe when you have these rates of rooms set at what they are, people just went elsewhere and found their fun in other places and are still living it to the max. Just my opinion here. I think we're going to emerge from this in a net positive, and maybe the hotels will have learned their lesson.
4: And I know John Leatherby's been out there. He's been partying and whooping it up for the World Cup and all that.
6: Not really the downtown spots, because it's I leave that to you, Ricardo.
5: I hear there's a party going on in Midtown and that you might be pulling some OT this weekend, Richard.
4: The rumors are true. As we like to see on 680 News Radio, the news watch never stops, neither for the station nor I. Canada's playing on Sunday. Huge game. I'm going to be at a watch party in Midtown, bringing you all the sounds, all the excitement here on the station. Mitch is going to be anchoring. You have to tune in for that, I think.
5: I'll at least be in the room here in the newsroom. So we're excited to see you, Richard. Have the best weekend. We'll see ya.
4: Go Canada.
5: And now it is time for the Weekend Business Report.
1: Toyota has a shot at taking the U.S. sales crown from General Motors due to growing demand for its gasoline-electric hybrids. According to a forecast from Cox Automotive, Toyota has a shot of becoming the number one auto seller in the U.S. this year if consumers continue to flock to hybrids. Toyota offers hybrids on more than 20 models in its American lineup. Novo Nordisk says twice as many Medicare recipients would rather take a weight loss pill over a shot. Novo's Wegovy pill had the best U.S. launch of
7: any obesity medicine so far and is a linchpin of the company's effort to win back share from rival Eli Lilly. Sony's investing big in big screens.

0: Sony Pictures Entertainment is investing $100 million in Cosm, which is an operator of large screen theaters that show films and sporting events. Cosm serves food and offers seating that includes tables and booths designed to create a more social theater experience. And the Grand Ole Opry House is up for sale. Ryman Hospitality Properties is exploring the sale of its 70% stake in Opry Entertainment Group, which owns the Grand Ole Opry House and Ryman Auditorium. Courtney Donahoe, Bloomberg Radio.
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14: 680 News Time 159, a new exhibit focusing on the hundreds of thousands of Palestinians who were forcibly displaced in 1948 is opening to the public tomorrow at the Canadian Museum for Human Rights. Fuad Sahoun was 4 years old when his family was displaced from Haifa, Palestine. He says he hopes the exhibit educates others on the displacement of Palestinians.
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14: The exhibit has garnered criticism from some Jewish groups who say it could fuel anti-Semitism by not providing more historical context. 680 News Time, 2 o'clock.
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14: Good morning. It is Saturday, June 27th. I'm Kiana Alvarez, and here's what's making news right now. The Toronto Maple Leafs won the draft lottery to select first overall in the NHL draft in Buffalo last night. A man wanted in connection with the alleged murder of his parents last week was spotted in South Etobicoke. A man is in hospital with serious injuries after he was stabbed near Girard and Yonge Streets last night. And Senegal has secured some crucial points as they look to advance to the group stage in the World Cup.
17: The Maple Leafs go with Penn State over Sweden, and the Argos come up with a huge effort against the defending Grey Cup champs. Sports 15.
14: 680 News Time 201. It's time for Rogers Xfinity Internet, traffic and weather together on the ones. Here's Ben Howes.
18: Thanks, Kiana. Well, the drive is getting better as volume clears out from your major routes, but there are still a few issues out there that you'll want to be aware of. I'll start on the westbound Gardner. We're approaching South Kingsway. Two right lanes are blocked as crews work on a collision cleanup. This had been causing a very long and heavy delay for a while there, but there are now two lanes of traffic getting through, so it's moving at a better pace now. You should get through this without too much delay. Elsewhere on your major routes, on the westbound 401 from Brock Road to west of White's Road. They've closed off all express lanes due to a collision that happened last night. This is several hours ago now, so it will hopefully clear before too long. But for the time being, you'll have to get through this stretch using the collector lanes. Continuing west on the 401 at McCowan and the collectors, there's a right lane blocked by a collision. At Brimley, you're going to find the transfer to the collectors closed for construction. West of Dixie and the collectors, two right lanes are blocked for construction. No access to or from here, Ontario. Those ramps are closed for construction. Then west of Guelph Line, two right lanes are blocked for construction. And that is causing some delays out near Guelph Line. So just pack your patience as you make your way through there. Northbound on the 400 at Highway 88, two left lanes are blocked for construction. Southbound on the 400 at Highway 89, two left lanes are blocked for construction. At Rutherford, there's a right lane blocked. At Langstaff, in the collectors, two right lanes are blocked. The Langstaff ramp to the southbound 400 is closed, and the westbound Bass Pro Mills ramp to the southbound 400 is closed off as well. That's all to allow for construction. Your next report's in less than 10 minutes. Now with the forecast, here is Chief Meteorologist Natasha Ramsahai.
14: Slightly warmer today than yesterday. Partly cloudy skies. We're going to stay dry in the city. There is a slight chance we could get some pop-up showers, even an isolated thunderstorm for the north and east parts of the GTA, so parts of York and Durham. Otherwise, Toronto staying dry with that high tomorrow of 26 degrees.
1: It is 18 degrees in downtown Toronto under a clear sky. 680 News Time, 2:03. Plenty of eyes were on the Maple Leafs as they selected first overall at the NHL draft in Buffalo last night. 680's Randolph Fairbairn with the story.
4: A huge night for the Toronto Maple Leafs as they won the draft lottery to select first overall in the NHL draft.
5: Mr. McKenna, we would like to draft you to the Toronto Maple Leafs.
4: To the surprise of almost nobody, the Leafs chose Gavin McKenna from Penn State. He was the Big Ten scoring champion, recording 38 points with 11 goals and 27 assists in 24 games, a Penn State freshman record, and was the National Rookie of the Month twice. Possibly even less of a surprise than the McKenna pick, the San Jose Sharks chose Ivar Stenberg with the number 2 pick to join Macklin Celebrini. Playing in the top men's league in Sweden, Stenberg had 33 points in 43 games and had 4 more points in 6 playoff games. From the Sports Center, I'm Randolph Fairbairn.
1: 680 News Time, 2:04. Peel Regional Police say a man is wanted in connection with the alleged murder of his parents last week. It was spotted near Humber Bay Park in South Etobicoke last night. According to officers, there was a sighting of 46-year-old Jordan Sanguin around 6 last evening near Lakeshore Boulevard, west of Park Lawn. The most recent sighting came 4 days after Sanguin was apparently seen near High Park. In a new description, officers say the man's clothes have changed. Now he's wearing a green hoodie, but still is carrying a black duffel bag. Police have been searching for Sanguin since June 18th, when his parents were found with grave injuries in their Port Credit home. He's considered armed and dangerous and is wanted on a Canada-wide warrant for 2 counts of first-degree murder. 680 News Time, 2:05. Toronto police say a man was injured after being stabbed in the area of Yonge and Girard Streets. It happened around 10:15 last night, and Toronto paramedics tell 680 News Radio the adult male is in hospital with serious but non-life-threatening injuries. And now officers have a suspect in custody. Senegal has secured some crucial points as they look to advance to the group stage in the World Cup. City's Brandon Chogri has the details from Toronto Stadium.
7: A high-scoring blowout in the final group stage match here at Toronto Stadium. Senegal blanking Iraq 5-0. But despite the lopsided score, we absolutely experienced some electric energy here in the city. The Iraqi fans might be going home disappointed right now, but they started their day with maybe the biggest party we've seen all tournament. A massive turnout for Iraq's march. Thousands and thousands of fans parading down Toronto's streets. Drums, chants, dances, and plenty of pride. An absolute sea of people stretching as far as we could see. There have been some huge crowds marching ahead of matches, but this one really did seem like the largest Toronto has experienced. Now, Senegal's goal differential here is extremely important. With that 5-0 victory over Iraq, they leap over South Korea into one of those coveted knockout round spots for third place teams. At Toronto Stadium, Brandon Chogri, City News.
1: 680 News Time, 2:06. The United States launched strikes on Iranian military sites after blaming Tehran for a drone attack on a cargo ship in the Strait of Hormuz. U.S. President Donald Trump called the attack a violation of the ceasefire, while Iran insisted it was enforcing its control over the waterway. U.S. officials say missile, drone, and radar facilities were targeted in an operation that lasted about an hour. The latest confrontation has raised new doubts about ceasefire talks and efforts to restore normal shipping through the strategic strait. 680 News Time, 2:07. Should you be relying on AI for health advice? A recent survey from the Canadian Medical Association found 97% of doctors were left cleaning up after AI. Ma'en Zawetti is the research director of the Center of Genomics and Policy. He tells the Big Story podcast it's a shared responsibility.
9: You have government and regulators. They can set the rules for high-risk AI tools at least, right? Ensure safety, validation, transparency. When we come to the point where we have to write a law, it's because we're hoping to protect the public, right? And I think it can't be reactionary. It has to be prospective in nature. It can't stifle innovation.

0: At the same time, we can't let things be too entrenched so that we are no longer able to deal with them.
1: 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Millions in Europe are still coping with a record-breaking heat wave, causing the deaths of four toddlers in France. City's Erica Natividad reports.
2: Just to remind you, we're in June. You know, we are in June. We're seeing heat levels which would be more typical of late July, of August.
3: Representatives from the United Nations Weather Agency providing an update Friday on a punishing heat wave that continues to sweep through Europe, breaking multiple records across several countries.
2: One stage yesterday, I did think we wouldn't be able to keep up with all the records.
3: In the past few days alone, heat records have been broken in Spain, the UK, and France, with temperatures in one western French town hitting 43.8 degrees. And the brutal heat has been deadly, with the number of deaths linked to the heat in France alone reportedly leading to the deaths of four toddlers and dozens of drownings.
4: At least 150 million people across Europe were facing temperatures higher than 35 degrees Celsius on Friday, according to one estimate from the AFP news agency. Erica Natividad, City News.
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1: 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Empro says the price rose 5 cents at midnight to $1.629 a liter at most ETA stations. And coming up in 60 seconds on 680 News Radio, traffic and weather together on the ones. 680 News Time, 210.
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1: 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It's time for Rogers Xfinity Internet, traffic and weather together on the ones. 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
16: Thanks, Kiana. Well, it's a smooth drive out there on your major routes. That one collision I've been telling you about for the past few reports on the westbound Gardner approaching South Kingsway. It had as many as three right lanes blocked off at its height, but it is now just a few police cruisers on the Bullnose and a ramp lane onto South Kingsway that's blocked. All other lanes are available, and that stretch of highway is moving well, so no issues there. There's lots of construction to tell you about, though, so I'll start on the southbound 410, where the Mayfield ramps to the southbound 410 are closed for construction. From Mayfield to Countryside, there's a left lane blocked for construction. The ramp to Sandalwood is closed as well. The collector ramp to Courtney Park has been blocked. The westbound Derry ramp to the southbound 410 is closed, and the ramp to the westbound 401 is also closed. That's all to allow for construction. On the eastbound 403, the ramp to the westbound 401 is closed for construction. Then at King Street, there's a right lane blocked for construction. On the northbound 410, the ramp to Sandalwood is closed for construction. And then on the 40 rebound QEW at Fairview Street, you're going to find two right lanes blocked for construction. The southbound Eastport ramp to the 40 rebound QEW closed for construction as well. And the ramp to southbound Eastport closed off for that same reason. And then I just want to mention this collision on the westbound 401. It's in the cleanup stage at this point, but it does have the express lanes from Brock Road to west of White's Road on the westbound 401 closed to allow for that investigation and cleanup. So you'll have to get through that stretch using the collector lanes. Your next report is coming up in less than 10 minutes. And now with a forecast, here is Chief Meteorologist Natasha Ramzahai.
6: Staying dry through the weekend, and it's a warm one. That's at least in the 416. You get up towards York, Durham, Kawartha Lakes. We may see some isolated showers and a brief thunderstorm later this afternoon. 26 degrees today, a slight humidex of 30, and then mainly sunny on Sunday. Excellent weather for the Pride Parade and a high of 28 degrees, humidex 31. Today's high, 26 degrees.
1: It is currently 18 degrees in downtown Toronto under a clear sky. Coming up next, your top headlines for the hour in sports. 680 News Time, 2:13.
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1: It is 18 degrees in downtown Toronto. Good morning. I'm Kiana Alvarez, and here are the top stories this hour. The Toronto Maple Leafs won the draft lottery to select first overall in the NHL draft in Buffalo last night. They chose Gavin McKenna from Penn State, who was the Big Ten scoring champion and National Rookie of the Month twice. A man wanted in connection with the alleged murder of his parents last week was spotted in South Etobicoke. Officers say the man's clothes have changed and now he's wearing a green hoodie, but still carrying a black duffel bag. And a man is in hospital with serious injuries after he was stabbed near Girard and Yonge Streets. It happened just after 10 last night, and Toronto police say they have a suspect in custody now. And now time for sports. 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
19: From the NHL draft, the first round went in Buffalo. The Maple Leafs with the first overall pick, taking Gavin McKenna, with San Jose picking second and selecting Ivar Stenberg. Round two starts on Sportsnet at 11. The World Cup had six matches on the docket. It started with Norway meeting France. 4-1 France wins it. They win Group I. Senegal faced Iraq, 5-0 Senegal. They'll wait and see if they advance. Two matches from Group H. Cape Verde and Saudi Arabia played to a scoreless draw. Uruguay fell 1-0 to Spain. Spain and Cape Verde are moving on to the round of 32. The two nightcaps went in Group G. New Zealand versus Belgium, 5-1 Belgium. Egypt and Iran drew at 1-1. The Blue Jays went in Game 2 of their four-game series against the Texas Rangers. They dropped the opener 6-5. They lost Game 2 5-4. They've now lost four straight. Game 3 goes at 3:07. The MLB score of the night, the Chicago White Sox clobbered the Kansas City Royals 22-1. The one game on the CFL schedule had the Argonauts facing the Saskatchewan Roughriders in Regina. The Argos moved to 2-1 with a 40-34 win. From round two of the Women's PGA Championship, Canadian Brooke Henderson is tied in a group of four for second at 7-under. The group is five shots off the lead. Ina Yoon leads at minus 12. Sports at 15 and 45 past every hour or anytime at sportsnet.ca.
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1: Good morning. I'm Mitch Burke. A portion of Church Street has been pedestrianized for the next couple of months, or as some might call it, Montrealized. Now that councillors have voted in favor of creating more car-free zones, City's Alan Carter is talking with a Montreal City Councillor, who has some words of warning.
2: In Montreal, St. Catherine Street is famous for being pedestrian only. Is it a blueprint for Toronto? A former Toronto journalist and now Montreal City Councillor has some advice.
3: Roll it out slowly. Make sure that the will is there. You want to make sure that there's buy-in, not only, of course, from the commercial establishments, and the restaurants will love this because they have more place to be able to put up tables, but also the neighbors, the residents.
2: A recent Toronto Destination Master Plan report from April of 2026 finds that Toronto lags peer cities in walkability and street-level vibrancy. But adding more pedestrian zones comes with significant security costs, something that came as a surprise during this year's pilot on Church Street.
4: The cost for policing security has been overwhelming. We initially budgeted $150,000 for the pedestrianization, and now it's about $500,000. So we are a little short.
1: Council has asked staff to report back before the next budget year to see what Toronto streets could be turned into pedestrian-only zones. On the world stage, Canada has formally expressed interest in partnering with Turkey on nuclear power. That, according to Foreign Affairs Minister Anita Anand, who delivered a letter from the energy minister to her Turkish counterpart, outlining Canada's desire to cooperate on nuclear tech, energy security, and clean energy. While the talks are still in the early stages, they fit with this country's new nuclear strategy to sell more CANDU reactors and expand into new markets by 2040. And Chinese authorities have yet to say whether the crash of a small plane into Beijing's tallest building was deliberate or accidental, as images of the incident are now removed from the internet in China. ABC's Britt Clinette reports.
5: A small aircraft crashing into one of the world's tallest skyscrapers in Beijing. Chunks of debris falling to the ground below. The tail section of the two-seater Sunward Aurora dropping hundreds of feet. Images showing what appears to be a large hole and broken glass of the iconic 108-story CITIC Tower. Beijing airspace is closed to drones and civilian planes, leading to questions about the cause of the incident.
1: The 109-story tower, which opened in 2019, is the 10th tallest building in the world. Traffic and weather together next.
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8: From the 680 News Radio Traffic Center, I'm Ben Howes. It's a smooth drive out there on your major routes. No delays to tell you about at the moment, but there is lots of construction to go over. So I'll start on the eastbound 401, where from Mavis to here, Ontario in the Express, two right lanes are blocked. At Yonge and the Collectors, two right lanes are blocked off as well. And the Yonge ramp to the eastbound 401 is completely closed. No access to or from Bayview or Leslie. Those ramps are all closed. The northbound Victoria Park ramp to the eastbound 401 has been closed off as well. At Victoria Park in the Collectors, two right lanes are blocked and the ramp to Warden has been closed off as well. And then at White's Road in the Express, two left lanes are blocked. That is all to allow for construction. Moving over to the westbound 407 approaching Pine Valley Drive, a left lane's been blocked off by a collision. On the westbound 401 from Brock Road to west of White's Road, they've closed off all express lanes to allow for a collision cleanup. You'll have to get through this stretch using the collector lanes. At McCowan in the Collectors, there is a right lane blocked by a collision. At Brimley, the transfer to the Collectors is closed for construction. At Dixie,

0: In Durham at highest risk for that today with a high of 26, humidex near 30. Sunday, mainly sunny and 28. And then get ready. The heat is on. This will be the hottest air of the season yet and a potential heat wave. On Monday, partly cloudy with a high of 28 degrees. On Tuesday, isolated thunderstorms, a high of 32, humidex 40. And we're all the way up to 33 degrees, feeling close to the mid-40s on Canada Day with a risk of afternoon storms again. Today's high, 26 degrees.
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3: This is 680 News Radio. It's a debate that's been heating up all across North America. What are the benefits and the challenges of having AI data centers built in your community? As David Zura with City News reports, Hamilton residents have been pushing back. And councillors are listening.
4: Hamilton is moving to temporarily ban AI data centers from being built within its boundaries, with City Council voting 15-1 to draft a bylaw earlier this week. Though there are currently no proposals being put forward to build these kinds of large facilities in Hamilton, Councillor Cameron Kretsch tells us there is pressure from the federal government to be ready for them.
5: What's happening right now is people are all scrambling to meet federal deadlines for programs, but the city has no access to that information. We don't see those applications, they don't come to us, and no one's submitted one. So right now we're kind of working with nothing.
4: Critics point to the amount of water and energy these types of facilities use to operate, the pollution they can omit, as well as their vast physical footprints in a community. But a researcher with a TMU public policy think tank tells us there are positives to being at the forefront of building data centers.
6: If it is used well, it can catalyze a lot of economic growth. It can catalyze a lot of even academic research that will end up saving lives and making lives better.
3: The temporary ban is expected to last a year while the city develops a framework. And it's an incredible milestone for a comedy legend.
7: Mel Brooks celebrates his 100th birthday Sunday. It's 100 for the man who played the 2,000-year-old man.
8: I'll be 2,000 October 16th.
7: In the documentary Mel Brooks, the 99-year-old man, Brooks said he was born to make people laugh.
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10: My name is Frankenstein!
7: There's The Producers, Blazing Saddles, and Spaceballs, to name a few. How did Mel Brooks get to 100?
11: Don't just do a 9-to-5 dreadful job just to pay the rent. Starve, but love what you're doing. Then you'll live a long time.
12: We rode a blazing saddle.
7: The American Film Institute just named Brooks's Blazing Saddles the funniest film of all time. I'm Ed Donahue.
3: Time now for the Weekend Business Report.
13: I'm Tim Demopoulos. 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Matt Drennan-Skase, communications manager at Ford of Canada, tells us which Ford nameplates helped fuel the impressive turnaround.
14: We're the top mainstream brand in the J.D. 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Importantly, not only that, our nameplates shone through. So F-150 and Super Duty ranked highest in their segments. 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And Mustang also won its segment. It's Canada's best-selling sports car for a number of years. Then you've got Escape, Explorer, Expedition, and Maverick. They all ended up top three in their segments. Seven of Ford's 10 models placed third or better, which was the highest percentage of any other automaker.
13: Ford's Canadian operations also played a major role in the brand's quality gains.
14: So we have three connectivity and innovation centers, Waterloo, Ottawa, and Oakville. Those are full of software engineers that help deliver cutting-edge connectivity, infotainment, and technology improvements within our vehicles and customer experiences. Then we build three engines in Windsor at our Essex engine plants and Windsor engine plant, and the buck doesn't stop there. At our Oakville assembly complex, we're quickly approaching the start of Super Duty production, and everything remains on track for a high-quality launch. And throughout the Ford of Canada organization, you hear it in the hallways, you hear it in meetings, quality comes first isn't just a slogan, it is the way we're doing business.
13: Matt Drennan-Skase is with Ford of Canada, and at the Business Center, I'm Tim Demopoulos.
15: That's it for another shift. She's leaving work. Someone says, we're going for some food. Wanna come? 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One in four Ontario food bank visitors is working, yet they still rely on the food banks and hunger relief organizations supported by Feed Ontario. 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
17: Good morning. It is Saturday, June 27th. I'm Kiana Alvarez, and here's what's making news right now. It was a night to remember for the Toronto Maple Leafs as they had the first overall pick in the NHL draft last night. A man wanted in connection to the double homicide of his parents was seen for the second time this week. Toronto police have a suspect in custody after a stabbing in the Girard and Yonge Street area last night. And Senegal beat Iraq 5-0 at Toronto Stadium yesterday, and the city was electric.
19: McKenna is the man for the Maple Leafs, and more knockout stage spots were on the line at the World Cup.

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1: 680 News Time 2:31. It's time for Rogers Xfinity Internet, traffic and weather together on the ones. Here's Ben Howes.
2: Thanks, Kiana. All right. Well, there has been another collision on the westbound Gardner, right just past or on the approach to Jamison. It is two left lanes blocked off. Emergency crews are on scene. Traffic is getting by on two lanes on the right. This is not causing quite the backup that we saw for the other collision on the Gardner, but it is causing a bit of a backup there. So definitely something you want to be aware of as you head west on the Gardner. There is another collision that you'll want to be aware of on the westbound 401 from Brock Road to west of White's Road. All the express lanes are closed. This is due to a collision cleanup. And the collision happened last night, so they're in the cleanup stage, but you're still forced into those collector lanes to get through this stretch. Continuing west on the 401 at McCowan in the collectors, a right lane is blocked off by a collision. At Brimley, you're going to find the transfer to the collectors closed for construction. West of Dixie in the collectors, two right lanes are blocked for construction and no access to or from Huron, Ontario. Those ramps are closed. And then west of Guelph Line, two right lanes are blocked for construction. On the northbound 400 at Highway 88, you're going to find two left lanes blocked for construction as well. On the northbound 404, the Bloomington ramp to the northbound 404 has been closed for construction. And then on the southbound side of the 404, the Bloomington ramp to the southbound 404 is closed for construction as well. Your next report is coming up in less than 10 minutes. And now with the forecast, here is Chief Meteorologist Natasha Ramsahai.
3: Slightly warmer today than yesterday. Partly cloudy skies. We're going to stay dry in the city. There is a slight chance we could get some pop-up showers, even an isolated thunderstorm for the north and east parts of the GTA, so parts of York and Durham. Otherwise, Toronto staying dry with that high tomorrow of 26 degrees.
1: It is 18 degrees in downtown Toronto under a clear sky. 680 News Time, 2:33. The Maple Leafs have made the pick with the number one selection in the NHL draft. 680's Randolph Fairbairn with the story.
4: A night to remember for the Maple Leafs and their fans as they selected Gavin McKenna with the first overall pick in the NHL draft. The road to being the number one was not lost on McKenna, as he didn't forget the people who helped him to be the first selection.
5: My family, everyone sitting there, and all the UConners growing up there, the support I got from that territory was pretty special. So coaches, I could go on forever of who I can thank.
4: McKenna played last year for Penn State, where he was the Big Ten scoring champion, recording 38 points with 11 goals and 27 assists in 24 games. The San Jose Sharks chose Ivar Stenberg with the number two pick. The Vancouver Canucks then took Caleb Mahotra. Dax Rudolph went fourth to the Buffalo Sabres, and the Rangers took Albert Schmitz at number five. From the Sports Center, I'm Randolph Fairbairn.
1: 680 News Time, 2:34. A man wanted in connection to the double homicide of his parents was last seen in Toronto's West End on Friday night. Peel police say Jordan Sangwin was spotted around Lakeshore Boulevard in Yatcher's Lane in Mimico around 6 p.m. and was previously spotted near High Park earlier this week. Sangwin is wanted on a Canada-wide warrant in connection to his parents' deaths on June 18th and is considered armed and dangerous. Anyone who sees him is asked not to approach and to call 911 immediately. Toronto police say a man was stabbed near Girard and Yonge Street. It happened just after 10 p.m. on Friday night. EMS says the victim is in hospital with serious but non-life-threatening injuries. And officers say they have a suspect in custody now. Senegal beat Iraq 5-0 at the last group stage match of the World Cup at Toronto Stadium yesterday. And fans from both teams brought the energy to the city before and after the game. Brandon Chogri from City News has the fan reaction.
6: We're going to come back stronger, and we're going to come next FIFA Cup. Mark my words, we're not losers.
7: And honestly, I love the energy of the crowd. I took a video. There's like an Iraqi person and a Senegal fan right beside each other. They're both like sharing, exchanging joy, enthusiasm. It was beautiful to see.
8: If Canada doesn't take it, keep it home here. We're bringing it home to Senegal, baby.
9: Oh, it was a great win. Big victory. They played great. I thought they could do better in the first half, but then they picked it up in the second half, as you can saw.
8: We're the champions of Africa, so we have to represent. We lost our first two games, but now this is redemption. So we make it happen. 5-0. Hopefully we make it to the next round, and we take whoever comes next.
10: Now Senegal's goal.

0: differential here is extremely important. With that 5-0 victory over Iraq, they leap over South Korea into one of those coveted knockout round spots for third place teams. At Toronto Stadium, Brandon Chilgrey, City News.
1: 680 News Time, 2:36. Several new projects have snarled up traffic in Toronto over the past week. 680's Jordan Kerr takes a look at what's new.
2: On the 401, a bridge project in Toronto's East End has taken more lanes. The westbound 401 Express goes down to two lanes just before Port Union towards Morningside as the MTO rehabilitates the overpasses along here. The collectors from west of White's to west of Port Union were put down to two lanes earlier this year, so now it's a tough drive in both collectors and Express. This project is set to go until next year. Lanes will reopen later in fall for a winter break, then close in the spring. On Church Street, there's the pedestrianization pilot that has it closed to vehicle traffic from Alexander to Wellesley until August 22nd. That's on top of the Pride closures this weekend. And earlier in the week, Castlefield was shut down at the intersection of Ronald, which is east of Caledonia. That's in place until July 6th. I'm Jordan Kerr.
1: 680 News Time, 2:37. The Ontario Liberals will pick a new leader in November, and the crowd of potential candidates appears to be thinning out. Mark McAllister from City News has an update on who's in and who's opting out.
3: Things are not okay in this province. People are really struggling. I've visited a number of communities and talked to a lot of families. And you can tell people with jobs are barely making ends meet.
4: Former MP Navdeep Bains on Breakfast Television talking about his reasons for getting back into politics after time in the private sector at Rogers, City News' parent company. Bains not mentioning his Liberal Party opponents at this point, while current Ajax MPP Rob Sergenic did acknowledge Erskine Smith's departure.
5: It doesn't matter who's in or not in the race. I'm focused on finding ways to make life more affordable for Ontarians.
4: Fellow MP Lee Fairclough, representing Etobicoke Lakeshore, has also thrown her hat in the ring. Despite his high profile, Baines is still on the outside looking in without a seat at Queen's Park, something former leader Bonnie Crombie failed to gain during the last election.
1: The next leader will be announced on November 21st after a two-week period of online voting. 680 News Time, 2:38. Canada has taken inspiration from its fellow Commonwealth cousin, Australia, and has moved to ban social media for anyone under 16. Academics and experts have spoken both for and against the Safe Social Media Act. Jenny Perez is the founder of Unplugged and tells the Big Story podcast that parents are struggling to keep up.
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1: 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Empro says the price rose 5 cents at midnight to $1.62.9 cents a liter at most GTA stations. 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
1: 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It's time for Rogers Xfinity Internet, traffic and weather together on the ones. Here's Ben House.
2: Thanks, Kiana. All right. Well, keeping an eye on this collision on the westbound Gardiner west of Jamison. There are first two left lanes blocked off. And then as you proceed through this this collision cleanup area, you're going to find two right lanes blocked off. So you have to make a bit of a zigzag to get through this collision. Two lanes are getting through, so it's moving at a decent pace. And not that it's not really forming too long of a backup there, but definitely something you'll want to be aware of. Continuing west onto the westbound QEW at Mississauga Road, there's a right lane blocked by a stalled vehicle. Turning onto the Fort Erie bound QEW at Fairview Street, two right lanes are blocked for construction. The southbound Eastport ramp to the Fort Erie bound QEW is closed for construction as well, as is the ramp to southbound Eastport. And then at the Burlington Skyway, three right lanes are blocked off by a collision. Despite the number of lanes blocked off, this is not causing a delay. Volume is light. Traffic is able to get by on the left. So just be careful as you make your way by there. We're still looking at a full closure of the express lanes on the westbound 401 from Brock Road to west of White's. That is due to a collision that happened last night. You'll have to get through the stretch using those express or collector lanes rather. Then continuing west on the 401 at Brimley, the transfer to the collectors is closed at Dixie in the collectors. There had been a right lane blocked by a stalled vehicle. That is now clear. West of Dixie in the collectors, two right lanes are blocked for construction. No access to or from here, Ontario. Those ramps are both closed. And then west of Guelph Line, two right lanes are blocked for construction. Your next report is coming up in less than 10 minutes. And now with the forecast, here's Chief Meteorologist Natasha Ramsahai.
3: Staying dry through the weekend, and it's a warm one. That's at least in the 416. You get up towards York, Durham, Kawartha Lakes. We may see some isolated showers and a brief thunderstorm later this afternoon. 26 degrees today, a slight humidex of 30, and then mainly sunny on Sunday. Excellent weather for the Pride Parade and a high of 28 degrees, humidex 31. Today's high, 26 degrees.
1: It is 18 degrees in downtown Toronto under a clear sky. 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
1: It is 18 degrees in downtown Toronto. Good morning. I'm Kiana Alvarez, and here are the top stories this hour. It was a night to remember for the Toronto Maple Leafs as they had the first overall pick in the NHL draft last night. They selected Gavin McKenna, who played last year for Penn State and was the Big Ten scoring champion. A man wanted in connection to the double homicide of his parents was seen for the second time this week. Jordan Sangwin was spotted around Lakeshore Boulevard and Yachters Lane in Mimico. Anyone who sees Sangwin is asked not to approach him and to call 911 immediately. Toronto police have a suspect in custody after a stabbing in the Girard and Yonge Street area last night. The victim is in hospital with serious but non-life-threatening injuries. And coming up after sports, titans of the music industry will gather Monday to say goodbye to a man who helped make many of their careers. And now time for sports. 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
8: Round one of the NHL draft went in Buffalo. The Maple Leafs with the first overall pick, selecting Gavin McKenna out of Penn State. The San Jose Sharks going second and taking Ivar Stenberg.

0: Berg. Vancouver selected third. They took Caleb Malhotra. Buffalo takes Dax Rudolph fourth. And the Rangers round out the top five, selecting Albert Schmitz. Round two starts on Sportsnet at 11. Three draft day trades. Mason McTavish is headed to the St. Louis Blues. The New York Rangers have acquired Pavel Dorofeyev. And J.J. Paterka is on his way to Boston. At the World Cup, six matches on the docket. It started with Norway taking on France. 4-1 France wins it to win Group I. Senegal faced Iraq. 5-0 Senegal. They will now wait to see if they're on to the round of 32. Group H had Cape Verde taking on Saudi Arabia. They finished in a scoreless draw. Uruguay fell 2-1 to Spain. Spain and Cape Verde will move on from the group. Two nightcaps in Group G, New Zealand versus Belgium. 5-1 Belgium wins it. Egypt drew 1-1 with Iran. The Blue Jays played game two of their four-game series against the Texas Rangers. They fell behind 5-0, mounted a comeback, but they lose 5-4. They've now lost four straight. Game three goes at 3:07 on Sportsnet. One game on the schedule in the CFL, the Argonauts meeting the Saskatchewan Roughriders in Regina. 40-34, the Argonauts win it. They move to 2-1 and into a three-way tie for first in the East. Sports at 15 and 45 past every hour or anytime at Sportsnet.
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3: Good morning, I'm Mitch Burke. Nearly 200 foreign nationals are at the center of an extortion investigation by Canada Border Services in the GTA. The CBSA says it is investigating 196 cases and has issued removal orders against 33 people in the region so far. 17 have been deported. 150 cases are being investigated in BC with 46 deportations. There's been an increase in extortion-related violence targeting South Asian communities in the GTA, with Peel Police saying nearly 40 shootings have been tied to the crime. In the U.S., former Transportation Secretary Pete Buttigieg, his husband, and his children have become the victims of a false complaint to Child Protective Services in their home state of Michigan. Buttigieg says he was told to send

0: Stephen Portnoy has more from Washington.
1: The former transportation secretary says the order from officials not to be alone with his four-year-old twin sparked some of the darkest hours of his life. Michigan State Police say they received an anonymous report targeting Pete Buttigieg, which officials ultimately determined was false. In a blog post, Buttigieg says he was told the anonymous caller contacted Child Protective Services, saying he'd spoken to a woman in Alabama who said Buttigieg once told her he had committed unspeakable crimes and that his children might be at risk. Buttigieg vows to press civil or criminal charges if he can. Stephen Portnoy, ABC News, Washington.
0: And titans of the music industry will gather on Monday to say goodbye to a man who helped make many of their careers. Bruce Springsteen, Alicia Keys, Jennifer Hudson, and Barry Manilow are just some of the artists who will attend the funeral of Clive Davis in New York. The record executive died on June 22nd at 94 years old. Davis founded Arista Records and signed several iconic artists over his life. His biggest get, Whitney Houston. Before that, he was head of Columbia Records. And Springsteen said Davis changed his life when he gave him a contract at Columbia. Davis was also well known for throwing big parties the night before the Grammy Awards.
2: I love these playdates with the kids. But how did one glass of wine turn into three? 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
8: From the 680 News Radio Traffic Center, I'm Ben Howes. All right, well, starting on the westbound Gardner, where we have a collision west of Jameson that has first two left lanes blocked, and then as you proceed through the collision cleanup, it eventually becomes two right lanes blocked, so you have to make a bit of a zigzag move to get through here, not really causing too much of a delay. Bit of a backup formed behind there, but volume is pretty light right now, so you should get through without too much delay. Elsewhere on your major routes, on the westbound QEW at Mississauga Road, a right lane's blocked by a stalled vehicle. Then on the Fort Erie bound QEW at Skyway, three right lanes are blocked off by a collision. No delays there. Just be careful on your way by. Lots of construction on the eastbound 401 from Mavis here, Ontario, in the Express. Two right lanes are blocked. At Yonge in the Collectors, two right lanes are blocked. The Yonge ramp at the eastbound 401 is closed. No access to or from Bayview or Leslie. Those ramps are all closed to allow for construction. The northbound Victoria Park ramp to the eastbound 401 is also closed. At Victoria Park in the Collectors, two right lanes are blocked. The ramp to Warden is closed. And then at White's Road in the Express, two left lanes are blocked. That is all to allow for overnight road work. Westbound on the 407 approaching Pine Valley Drive, there's a left lane blocked off by a collision. Northbound on the 400 at Highway 88, two left lanes are blocked for construction. On the northbound 404, the Bloomington ramp to the northbound 404 is closed, also for construction. And then likewise on the southbound 404, the Bloomington ramp to the southbound 404 closed for construction as well. Your next report is coming up in less than 10 minutes. And now with the forecast, here's Chief Meteorologist Natasha Ramsahai.
9: Excellent news in the weather department. This is a warm, dry weekend for Toronto to end off the month of June. 26 degrees today, Humidex 30. If you find yourself out through York, Durham, or east of Lake Simcoe, that's where we could see some isolated showers this afternoon. The rest of the city stays dry. Mainly sunny Sunday with a high of 28, and then the heat is on Monday, 28. We've got mainly cloudy skies, a slight chance of some showers and storms overnight Monday into Tuesday, and that starts our potential heat wave with a high of 32 degrees, Humidex near 40. We could see some morning showers and storms on Tuesday, and then for Canada Day, 33 degrees, Humidex close to the mid-40s. It looks like we could be in for some isolated thunderstorms that afternoon as well. Today's high, 26 degrees.
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4: It's Interesting Stories of the Day with Richard Southern.
5: The interesting data point came in today on how Toronto's World Cup hosting duties are going so far. It's a pretty surprising one.

0: There was so much talk leading up to this about all the crowds that we were expecting in the city. Well, turns out hotel occupancy in Toronto is down during the first weeks of the World Cup. An organization representing Toronto hotels said today that more rooms were empty through the first 2 weeks of the tournament than were last year at the same time. And by a pretty significant amount, actually. Hotels say June is usually a busy month for them in Toronto, what with the city playing host to a lot of corporate conventions and the business travelers that go along with them. And there's a big influx of tourists usually. But industry experts speculate those usual visitors may have stayed home or rescheduled to avoid the World Cup crowds, which, as it turns out, may not have materialized in the numbers we expected. Having said that, Canadians are watching a lot of World Cup. We found out today that just over 10 million Canadians tuned in to Canada's game this past Wednesday, a near record. Mitch and John, when you look at these dismal hotel numbers, I'm sure there'll be many saying again, was it worth the taxpayer expense to do all
1: this? Well, I'm not sure, Richard, that hotel occupancy will be the ultimate bellwether here, because every bar and restaurant I've driven past on my way to work through the tournament, brimming with people. And maybe when you have these rates of rooms set at what they are, people just went elsewhere and found their fun in other places and are still living it to the max. Just my opinion here. I think we're going to emerge from this in a net positive, and maybe the hotels will have learned their lesson.
0: And I know John Leatherby's been out there. He's been partying and whooping it up for the World Cup and all that.
2: Not really the downtown spots, because it's I leave that to you, Ricardo.
1: I hear there's a party going on in Midtown and that you might be pulling some OT this weekend, Richard.
0: The rumors are true. As we like to see on 680 News Radio, the news watch never stops, neither for the station nor I. Canada's playing on Sunday. Huge game. I'm going to be at a watch party in Midtown, bringing you all the sounds, all the excitement here on the station. Mitch is going to be anchoring. You have to tune in for that, I think.
1: I'll at least be in the room here in the newsroom. So we're excited to see you, Richard. Have the best weekend. We'll see ya.
0: Go Canada.
1: And now it is time for the Weekend Business Report.
3: I'm Mike Apple. Some big economic dollars riding on the performance of Canada's soccer team in the World Cup. You're likely not surprised to hear that the further Team Canada advances, that'll boost spending at bars, restaurants, and the local economies. Sal Gaultieri is the director, senior economist at BMO Capital Markets.
4: Probably talking somewhere on the order of an additional $70 million of revenue or GDP that could be added for each of those games. Now, that's largely on the back of increased resident spending. Not so much tourism, but more resident spending, just Canadians getting out to restaurants, bars, hotels, using urban transportation. Overall, we do estimate that the tournament itself could bring in somewhere in fairly wide range, anywhere from $1.5 to $6.5 billion over the 6 week span of the World Cup.
3: Now, the big question for host cities will be, will the revenue from the matches be able to offset the costs?
4: The Parliamentary Budget Officer estimates the overall costs to running the games, partly for security, would amount to just over $1 billion. But overall, again, we think there is a net impact on GDP. It's not large. It's fairly modest, and it is just contained to the six-week tournament. Overall, there will be a modest boost to Canada's GDP in the summer months.
3: Sal Gaultieri is the director of senior economist at BMO Capital Markets. And with your Weekend Business Report, I'm Mike Apple.
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0: Good morning. It is Saturday, June 27th. I'm Kiana Alvarez, and here's what's making news right now. The Toronto Maple Leafs won the draft lottery to select first overall in the NHL draft in Buffalo last night. A man wanted in connection with the alleged murder of his parents last week was spotted in South Etobicoke. A man is in hospital with serious injuries after he was stabbed near Girard and Yonge Streets last night. And Senegal has secured some crucial points as they look to advance to the group stage in the World Cup.
2: The Maple Leafs go with Penn State over Sweden, and the Argos come up with a huge effort against the defending Grey Cup champs. Sports 15.
0: 680 News Time 301. It's time for Rogers Xfinity Internet traffic and weather together on the ones. Here's Ben House.
3: Thanks, Kiana. All right. Well, still looking at this collision on the westbound Gardiner, where west of Jamison, you're going to find two left lanes, followed immediately by two right lanes blocked off by a collision. You have to make a bit of a zigzag move through this collision cleanup here on the westbound Gardiner. It is a delay, short but heavy delay behind this collision here. Volume's pretty light right now, so it doesn't back up too much, but you will be forced to slow down on your way past here. So definitely something you want to keep in mind as you make your way through on the westbound QEW at Mississauga Road. Two right lanes are blocked off by a stalled vehicle. Turning onto the 40 rebound QEW at Fairview Street, two right lanes are blocked for construction. The southbound Eastport ramp, the 40 rebound QEW is closed for construction as well, as is the ramp to southbound Eastport from the 40 rebound QEW. Then at Burlington Skyway, three right lanes have been blocked off by a collision. It's not causing a delay, but just be very careful on your way by. Moving over to the westbound side of the 401 from Brock Road to west of White's, they had closed off all the express lanes to allow for collision cleanup. That is now clear, so all lanes available through there. At McCowan and the Collectors, a right lane is blocked off by a collision. At Brimley, you're going to find the transfer to the Collectors closed. West of Dixie and the Collectors, two right lanes are blocked. The northbound Hure Ontario ramp to the westbound 401 is closed off as well. The ramp to Hure Ontario also blocked. And then west of Guelph Line, two right lanes are blocked, with the exception of the collision at McCowan. That is all to allow for construction. Your next report is coming up in less than 10 minutes. And now with the forecast, here is Chief Meteorologist Natasha Ramzahai.
4: Slightly warmer today than yesterday. Partly cloudy skies. We're going to stay dry in the city. There is a slight chance we could get some pop-up showers, even an isolated thunderstorm for the north and east parts of the GTA, so parts of York and Durham. Otherwise, Toronto staying dry with that high tomorrow of 26 degrees.
0: It is 18 degrees in downtown Toronto under a clear sky. 680 News Time, 3:03. Plenty of eyes were on the Maple Leafs as they selected first overall at the NHL draft in Buffalo last night. 680's Randolph Fairbairn with the story.
2: A huge night for the Toronto Maple Leafs as they won the draft lottery to select first overall in the NHL draft.
5: Mr. McKenna, we would like to draft you to the Toronto Maple Leafs.
2: To the surprise of almost nobody, the Leafs chose Gavin McKenna from Penn State. He was the Big Ten scoring champion, recording 38 points with 11 goals and 27 assists in 24 games, a Penn State freshman record, and was the National Rookie of the Month twice. Possibly even less of a surprise than the McKenna pick, the San Jose Sharks chose Ivar Stenberg with the number 2 pick to join Macklin Celebrini. Playing in the top men's league in Sweden, Stenberg had 33 points in 43 games and had 4 more points in 6 playoff games. From the Sports Center, I'm Randolph Fairbairn.
0: 680 News Time, 3:04. Peel Regional Police say a man wanted in connection with the alleged murder of his parents last week was spotted near Humber Bay Park in South Etobicoke last night. According to officers, there was a sighting of 46-year-old Jordan Sanguin around 6 last evening near Lakeshore Boulevard west of Park Lawn. The most recent sighting came 4 days after Sanguin was apparently seen near High Park. In a new description, officers say the man's clothes have changed. Now he's wearing a green hoodie but still carrying a black duffel bag. Police have been searching for Sangwin since June.

0: 18th, when his parents were found with grave injuries in their poor credit home. He is considered armed and dangerous and is wanted on a Canada-wide warrant for 2 counts of first-degree murder. 680 News Time, 3:05. Toronto police say a man was injured after being stabbed in the area of Yonge and Gerrard Streets. It happened around 10:15 last night, and Toronto paramedics tell 680 News Radio the adult male is in hospital with serious but non-life-threatening injuries. Officers have now a suspect in custody. Senegal has secured some crucial points as they look to advance to the group stage in the World Cup. City's Brandon Chogri has the details from Toronto Stadium.
1: A high-scoring blowout in the final group stage match here at Toronto Stadium. Senegal blanking Iraq 5-0. But despite the lopsided score, we absolutely experienced some electric energy here in the city. The Iraqi fans might be going home disappointed right now, but they started their day with maybe the biggest party we've seen all tournament. A massive turnout for Iraq's march. Thousands and thousands of fans parading down Toronto streets. Drums, chants, dances, and plenty of pride. An absolute sea of people stretching as far as we could see. There have been some huge crowds marching ahead of matches, but this one really did seem like the largest Toronto has experienced. Now, Senegal's goal differential here is extremely important. With that 5-0 victory over Iraq, they leap over South Korea into one of those coveted knockout round spots for third place teams. At Toronto Stadium, Brandon Chogri, City News.
0: 680 News Time, 3:06. The United States launched strikes on Iranian military sites after blaming Tehran for a drone attack on a cargo ship in the Strait of Hormuz. The U.S. President Donald Trump called the attack a violation of the ceasefire, while Iran insisted it was enforcing its control over the waterway. U.S. officials say missile, drone, and radar facilities were targeted in an operation that lasted about an hour. The latest confrontation has raised new doubts about ceasefire talks and efforts to restore normal shipping through the strategic strait. 680 News Time, 3:07. Should you be relying on AI for health advice? A recent survey from the Canadian Medical Association found 97% of doctors were left cleaning up after AI. Ma'en Zawati is the research director of the Center of Genomics and Policy. He tells the Big Story podcast it's a shared responsibility.
2: You have government and regulators. They can set the rules for high-risk AI tools at least, right? Ensure safety, validation, transparency. When we come to the point where we have to write a law, it's because we're hoping to protect the public, right? And I think it can't be reactionary. It has to be prospective in nature. It can't stifle innovation, but at the same time, we can't let things be too entrenched so that we are no longer able to deal with them.
0: 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Millions in Europe are still coping with a record-breaking heat wave, causing the deaths of 4 toddlers in France. City's Erica Natividad reports.
3: Just to remind you, we're in June. You know, we are in June. We're seeing heat levels which would be more typical of late July, of August.
4: Representatives from the United Nations Weather Agency providing an update Friday on a punishing heat wave that continues to sweep through Europe, breaking multiple records across several countries.
3: One stage yesterday, I did think we wouldn't be able to keep up with all the records.
4: In the past few days alone, heat records have been broken in Spain, the UK, and France, with temperatures in one western French town hitting 43.8 degrees. And the brutal heat has been deadly, with the number of deaths linked to the heat in France alone reportedly leading to the deaths of 4 toddlers and dozens of drownings.
5: At least 150 million people across Europe were facing temperatures higher than 35 degrees Celsius on Friday, according to one estimate from the AFP news agency. Erica Natividad, City News.
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1: 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It's time for Rogers Xfinity Internet traffic and weather together on the ones. Here's Ben House.
4: Thanks, Kiana. Still just one area where you're running into delays out there on your major routes on the westbound Gardner west of Jamison. First two left lanes, then two right lanes have been blocked off by a collision. So by that, I mean you just have to make a bit of a zigzag through this collision cleanup here. It's a short but heavy delay that's formed behind this collision, so just be careful. It shouldn't delay you too long, but definitely something you want to be aware of as you plan your trip. On the 40 rebound QEW, there's been a collision on the Burlington Skyway that's got three right lanes blocked off. That one's not causing delays, though. You can get by without issue there. Just be careful as you do so. Moving over to the southbound 410, where the Mayfield ramps to the southbound 410 are closed for construction. From Mayfield to Countryside, there is a left lane blocked for construction. The ramp to Sandalwood is closed off as well. The collector ramp to Courtney Park has been closed, and the westbound Derry ramp to the southbound 410 is also blocked. The ramp to the westbound 401 has been taken out as well. That's all to allow for construction. On the eastbound 403, the ramp to the westbound 401 is closed for construction, and at King Street, there's a right lane blocked off for that same reason. Northbound on the 410, the ramp to Sandalwood is completely closed. That is due to construction. Moving over to the northbound 404, the Bloomington ramp for the northbound 404 is closed for construction. And then on the southbound side of the 404, construction has blocked off the Bloomington ramp to those lanes as well. Your next report is coming up in less than 10 minutes. And now with the forecast, here is Chief Meteorologist Natasha Ramsahai.
5: Staying dry through the weekend, and it's a warm one. That's at least in the 416. You get up towards York, Durham, Kawartha Lakes. We may see some isolated showers and a brief thunderstorm later this afternoon. 26 degrees today, a slight humidex of 30, and then mainly sunny on Sunday. Excellent weather for the Pride Parade and a high of 28 degrees, humidex 31. Today's high, 26 degrees.
1: It is 18 degrees in downtown Toronto under a clear sky. Coming up in 60 seconds, your top headlines for the hour and sports. 680 News Time at 3:13.
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1: It is 18 degrees in downtown Toronto. Good morning. I'm Kiana Alvarez, and here are the top stories this hour. The Toronto Maple Leafs won the

0: Draft lottery to select first overall in the NHL draft in Buffalo last night. They chose Gavin McKenna from Penn State, who was the Big Ten scoring champion and National Rookie of the Month twice. A man wanted in connection with the alleged murder of his parents last week was spotted in South Etobicoke. Officers say the man's clothes have changed. Now he's wearing a green hoodie but is still carrying a black duffel bag. A man is in hospital with serious injuries after he was stabbed near Girard and Yonge Streets. It happened just after 10 last night, and Toronto police say they have a suspect in custody now. And coming up after sports, Canada has formally expressed interest in partnering with Turkey on nuclear power. And now time for sports. From Sportsnet 590, The Fan, here's Randall Fairbairn.
1: From the NHL draft, the first round went in Buffalo. The Maple Leafs with the first overall pick taking Gavin McKenna, with San Jose picking second and selecting Ivar Stenberg. Round two starts on Sportsnet at 11. The World Cup had six matches on the docket. It started with Norway meeting France. 4-1 France wins it. They win Group I. Senegal faced Iraq. 5-0 Senegal. They'll wait and see if they advance. Two matches from Group H. Cape Verde and Saudi Arabia played to a scoreless draw. Uruguay fell 1-0 to Spain. Spain and Cape Verde are moving on to the round of 32. The two nightcaps went in Group G. New Zealand versus Belgium. 5-1 Belgium. Egypt and Iran drew at 1-1. The Blue Jays went in Game 2 of their four-game series against the Texas Rangers. They dropped the opener 6-5. They lost Game 2 5-4. They've now lost four straight. Game 3 goes at 3:07. The MLB score of the night, the Chicago White Sox clobbered the Kansas City Royals 22-1. The one game on the CFL schedule had the Argonauts facing the Saskatchewan Roughriders in Regina. The Argos moved to 2-1 with a 40-34 win. From round two of the Women's PGA Championship, Canadian Brooke Henderson is tied in a group of four for second at 7-under. The group is five shots off the lead. Ina Yoon leads at minus 12. Sports at 15 and 45 past every hour or anytime at Sportsnet.
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4: Good morning, I'm Mitch Burke. A portion of Church Street has been pedestrianized for the next couple of months, or as some might call it, Montrealized. Now that councillors have voted in favor of creating more car-free zones, City's Alan Carter is talking with a Montreal City Councillor, who has some words of warning.
5: In Montreal, St. Catherine Street is famous for being pedestrian only. Is it a blueprint for Toronto? A former Toronto journalist and now Montreal City Councillor has some advice.
6: Roll it out slowly. Make sure that the will is there. You want to make sure that there's buy-in, not only, of course, from the commercial establishments, and the restaurants will love this because they have more place to be able to put up tables, but also the neighbors, the residents.
5: A recent Toronto Destination Master Plan report from April of 2026 finds that Toronto lags peer cities in walkability and street-level vibrancy. But adding more pedestrian zones comes with significant security costs, something that came as a surprise during this year's pilot on Church Street.
7: The cost for policing security has been overwhelming. We initially budgeted $150,000 for the pedestrianization, and now it's about $500,000. So we are a little short.
4: Council has asked staff to report back before the next budget year to see what Toronto streets could be turned into pedestrian-only zones. On the world stage, Canada has formally expressed interest in partnering with Turkey on nuclear power. That, according to Foreign Affairs Minister Anita Anand, who delivered a letter from the energy minister to her Turkish counterpart, outlining Canada.

0: Canada's desire to cooperate on nuclear tech, energy security, and clean energy. While the talks are still in the early stages, they fit with this country's new nuclear strategy to sell more CANDU reactors and expand into new markets by 2040. And Chinese authorities have yet to say whether the crash of a small plane into Beijing's tallest building was deliberate or accidental, as images of the incident are now removed from the internet in China. ABC's Britt Clinette reports.
1: A small aircraft crashing into one of the world's tallest skyscrapers in Beijing. Chunks of debris falling to the ground below. The tail section of the two-seater Sunward Aurora dropping hundreds of feet. Images showing what appears to be a large hole and broken glass of the iconic 108-story CITIC Tower. Beijing airspace is closed to drones and civilian planes, leading to questions about the cause of the incident.
0: The 109-story tower, which opened in 2019, is the 10th tallest building in the world. Traffic and weather together next.
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4: From the 680 News Radio Traffic Center, I'm Ben Howe. Still looking at this collision on the westbound Gardner, west of Jamison. First two left lanes, then two right lanes are blocked off as part of this collision cleanup. So that means you just have to make a bit of a zigzag as you make your way through these emergency vehicles. It's a short but heavy backup that's formed behind this collision, so just pack your patience as you make your way through there. Moving over to the eastbound 401, where there's lots of construction to tell you about. From Mavis to here, Ontario, in the express, two right lanes are blocked. At Yonge and the Collectors, two right lanes are blocked. The Yonge ramp to the eastbound 401 is closed. No access to or from Bayview. Those ramps are all closed. The northbound Victoria Park ramp to the eastbound 401 is also blocked. At Victoria Park and the Collectors, two right lanes are blocked. The ramp to Warden has been taken out as well, and at White's Road in the express, two left lanes are blocked. That's all to allow for construction. On the westbound 407 approaching Pine Valley Drive, a left lane has been blocked off by a collision. Northbound on the 400 at Highway 88, two left lanes are blocked off for construction. Southbound on the 400 at Highway 89, two left lanes are blocked off for construction. At Rutherford, there's a right lane taken out for that same reason. At Langstaff and the Collectors, two right lanes are blocked. The Langstaff ramp to the southbound 400 has been taken out as well. And the westbound Bass Pro Mills ramp to the southbound 400 is also blocked. That is all for construction on the southbound 400. Your next report's coming up in less than 10 minutes. Now with the forecast, here's Chief Meteorologist Natasha Ramzahai.
5: A fantastic last weekend of June. It's going to stay dry in the city. Any chance for isolated showers and storms?

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3: This is 680 News Radio. It's a debate that's been heating up all across North America. What are the benefits and the challenges of having AI data centers built in your community? As David Zero with City News reports, Hamilton residents have been pushing back. And councillors are listening.
4: Hamilton is moving to temporarily ban AI data centers from being built within its boundaries, with City Council voting 15-1 to draft a bylaw earlier this week. Though there are currently no proposals being put forward to build these kinds of large facilities in Hamilton, Councillor Cameron Kretsch tells us there is pressure from the federal government to be ready for them.
5: What's happening right now is people are all scrambling to meet federal deadlines for programs, but the city has no access to that information. We don't see those applications, they don't come to us, and no one's submitted one. So right now we're kind of working with nothing.
4: Critics point to the amount of water and energy these types of facilities use to operate, the pollution they can emit, as well as their vast physical footprints in a community. But a researcher with a TMU public policy think tank tells us there are positives to being at the forefront of building data centers.
6: If it is used well, it can catalyze a lot of economic growth. It can catalyze a lot of even academic research that will end up saving lives and making lives better.
3: The temporary ban is expected to last a year while the city develops a framework. And it's an incredible milestone for a comedy legend.
7: Mel Brooks celebrates his 100th birthday Sunday. It's 100 for the man who played the 2,000-year-old man.
8: I'll be 2,000 October 16th.
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7: The American Film Institute just named Brooks's Blazing Saddles the funniest film of all time. I'm Ed Donahue.
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13: I'm Chris McCusker. He is the world's first trillionaire. Elon Musk, who is also the CEO at Tesla, added that title to his resume thanks to the incredibly successful IPO for his other company, SpaceX, which doesn't make money. Allison Kemper is associate professor in the Entrepreneurship and Strategy Department with the Ted Rogers School of Management with Toronto Metropolitan University.
14: Elon Musk has cultivated in the last 5 or 6 years a persona of being able to foresee or foretell the future and to, as Gretzky would say, skate to where the puck is going to go. He has also been part of the development of a culture of large tech founders and owners that is trying to rebuild the planet, you know, and human society to look a lot more like the world they could engineer.
13: And she questions that.
14: People panic if they think that they're not going to be able to be part of where all of the money is going anyway. They don't want to be left out. So people bought into this because they thought there was that this was the future.
13: Allison Kemper is with Toronto Metropolitan University. And you can hear the full episode of In This Economy. It's available on the Seeker app. And with your Weekend Business Report, I'm Chris McCusker.
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2: It is 18 degrees in downtown Toronto under a clear sky. 680 News Time, 3:30.
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2: Good morning. It is Saturday, June 27th. I'm Kiana Alvarez, and here's what's making news right now. It was a night to remember for the Toronto Maple Leafs as they had the first overall pick in the NHL draft last night. A man wanted in connection to the double homicide of his parents was seen for the second time this week. Toronto police have a suspect in custody after a stabbing in the Girard and Yonge Street area last night. And Senegal beat Iraq 5-0 at Toronto Stadium yesterday, and the city was electric.
4: McKenna is the man for the Maple Leafs, and more knockout stage spots were on the line at the World Cup. Sports of 45.
2: 680 News Time, 3:31. It's time for Rogers Xfinity Internet, traffic and weather together on the ones. Here's Ben Howes.
5: Thanks, Kiana. All right, well, still keeping an eye on this collision on the westbound Gardner west of Jameson. First, two left lanes, then two right lanes are blocked. So by that, I mean you have to make a bit of a zigzag as you go through the emergency vehicles working on the cleanup. The backup for this one is not nearly as long as it once was. Things seem to be moving pretty well at this point. So if you do get caught in it, it won't last for long. Continuing west onto the westbound QEW at Mississauga Road, there's a right lane blocked by a stalled vehicle. On the Fort Erie bound QEW at Fairview Street, two right lanes are blocked for construction. The southbound Eastport ramp to the Fort Erie bound QEW is closed, and the ramp to southbound Eastport also closed. That's all for construction. Then at Burlington Skyway, three right lanes had been blocked by a collision. That is now clear. Moving over to the westbound 401, we're at McCowan in the collectors. A right lane had been blocked by a collision. That's now clear. At Brimley, you're going to find the transfer to the collectors closed for construction. West of Dixie and the collectors, two right lanes are blocked for construction. The Huron Ontario ramp to the westbound 401 has been closed off for also for construction, as has the ramp to Huron Ontario from the westbound 401. West of Guelph Line, two right lanes are blocked off. That's also due to construction. On the northbound 400 at Highway 88, two left lanes are blocked for overnight road work as well. On the northbound 404, the Bloomington ramp to the northbound 404 has been taken out for construction. And then likewise on the southbound 404, construction's blocked off the Bloomington ramp to those southbound 404 lanes. Your next report is coming up in less than 10 minutes. And now with the forecast, here is Chief Meteorologist Natasha Ramsahai.
6: Slightly warmer today than yesterday. Partly cloudy skies. We're going to stay dry in the city. There is a slight chance we could get some pop-up showers, even an isolated thunderstorm for the north and east parts of the GTA, so parts of York and Durham. Otherwise, Toronto staying dry with that high tomorrow of 26 degrees.
2: It is 18 degrees in downtown Toronto under a clear sky. 680 News Time, 3:33. The Maple Leafs have made the pick with the number one selection in the NHL draft. 680's Randolph Fairbairn with the story.
4: A night to remember for the Maple Leafs and their fans as they selected Gavin McKenna with the first overall pick in the NHL draft. The road to being the number one was not lost on McKenna, as he didn't forget the people who helped him to be the first selection.
7: My family, everyone's sitting there, and all the UConners growing up there, the support I got from that territory was pretty special. So coaches, I could go on forever of who I could thank.
4: McKenna played last year for Penn State, where he was the Big Ten scoring champion, recording 38 points with 11 goals and 27 assists in 24 games. The San Jose Sharks chose Ivar Stenberg with the number two pick. The Vancouver Canucks then took Caleb Mahotra. Dax Rudolph went fourth to the Buffalo Sabres, and the Rangers took Albert Schmitz at number five. From the Sports Center, I'm Randolph Fairbairn.
2: 680 News Time, 3:34. A man wanted in connection to the double homicide of his parents was last seen in Toronto's West End Friday night. Peel police say Jordan Sangwin was spotted around Lakeshore Boulevard and Yachters Lane in Mimico around 6 p.m. and was previously spotted near High Park earlier this week. Sangwin is wanted on a Canada

0: a wide warrant in connection to his parents' death on June 18th and is considered armed and dangerous. Anyone who sees Sang-Win is asked not to approach him and to call 911 immediately. Toronto police say a man was stabbed near Girard and Yonge Street. It happened just after 10 p.m. on Friday night. An EMS says the victim is in hospital with serious but non-life-threatening injuries. And officers say a suspect is now in custody. 680 News Time, 3:35. Senegal beat Iraq 5-0 at the last group stage match of the World Cup at Toronto Stadium yesterday. And fans from both teams brought the energy to the city before, during, and after the game. Brandon Chogri from City News has the fan reaction.
1: We're going to come back stronger, and we're going to come next FIFA Cup. Mark my words. We're not losers.
2: And honestly, I love the energy of the crowd. I took a video. There's somebody, there's like an Iraqi person and a Senegal fan right beside each other. They're both like sharing, exchanging joy, enthusiasm. It was beautiful to see.
3: If Canada doesn't take it, keep it home here. We're bringing it home to Senegal, baby.
4: Oh, it was a great win. Victory. They played great. I thought they could do better in the first half, but then they picked it up in the second half, as you can saw.
3: We're the champions of Africa, so we have to represent. We lost our first two games, but now this is redemption. So we make it happen. 5-0. Hopefully we make it to the next round, and we take whoever comes next.
5: Now, Senegal's goal differential here is extremely important. With that 5-0 victory over Iraq, they leap over South Korea into one of those coveted knockout round spots for third-place teams. At Toronto Stadium, Brandon Chogri, City News.
0: 680 News Time, 3:36. Several new projects have snarled up traffic in Toronto over the past week. 680's Jordan Kerr takes a look at what's new.
6: On the 401, a bridge project in Toronto's East End has taken more lanes. The westbound 401 Express goes down to two lanes just before Port Union towards Morningside as the MTO rehabilitates the overpasses along here. The collectors from west of White's to west of Port Union were put down to two lanes earlier this year, so now it's a tough drive in both collectors and Express. This project is set to go until next year. Lanes will reopen later in fall for a winter break, then close in the spring. On Church Street, there's the pedestrianization pilot that has it closed to vehicle traffic from Alexander to Wellesley until August 22nd. That's on top of the Pride closures this weekend. And earlier in the week, Castlefield was shut down at the intersection of Ronald, which is east of Caledonia. That's in place until July 6th. I'm Jordan Kerr.
0: 680 News Time, 3:37. The Ontario Liberals will pick a new leader in November, and the crowd of potential candidates appear to be thinning out. Mark McAllister from City News has an update on who's in and who's opting out.
7: Things are not okay in this province. People are really struggling. I've visited a number of communities and talked to a lot of families, and you can tell people with jobs are barely making ends meet.
8: Former MP Navdeep Bains on Breakfast Television talking about his reasons for getting back into politics after time in the private sector at Rogers, City News' parent company. Bains not mentioning his Liberal Party opponents at this point, while current Ajax MPP Rob Sergenic did acknowledge Erskine Smith's departure.
9: It doesn't matter who's in or not in the race. I'm focused on finding ways to make life more affordable for Ontarians.
8: Fellow MP Lee Fairclough, representing Etobicoke Lakeshore, has also thrown her hat in the ring. Despite his high profile, Baines is still on the outside looking in without a seat at Queen's Park, something former leader Bonnie Crombie failed to gain during the last election.
0: The next leader will be announced on November 21st after a two-week period of online voting. 680 News Time, 3:38. Canada has taken inspiration from its fellow Commonwealth cousin, Australia, and has moved to ban social media for anyone under 16. Academics and experts have spoken both for and against the Safe Social Media Act. Jenny Perez is the founder of Unplugged and tells the Big Story podcast that parents are struggling to keep up.
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2: 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It's time for Rogers Xfinity Internet, traffic and weather together on the ones. Here's Ben House.
6: Thanks, Kiana. All right. Well, we're still looking at this collision on the westbound Gardner west of Jamison. First two left lanes and then two right lanes are blocked as part of this collision cleanup. You'll just have to make a bit of a zigzag as you go through the emergency vehicles. It's a pretty short but heavy delay at the moment, so you'll get through it before too long. But just pack your patience as you make your way through there. On the westbound QEW at Mississauga Road, there had been a right lane blocked by a stalled vehicle. That is now clear. On the 40 rebound QEW at Fairview Street, there's two right lanes blocked for construction. The southbound Eastport ramp, 40 rebound QEW, is also closed. Then the ramp to southbound Eastport has been closed off as well. That's all for construction. On the southbound 410, the Mayfield ramps to the southbound 410 are closed. At, from Mayfield to Countryside, there's a left lane blocked for construction. The ramp to Sandalwood is closed. At the collector ramp to Courtney Park is also blocked. The westbound Derry ramp at the southbound 410 has been taken out, and then the ramp from the southbound 410 to the westbound 401 is blocked off as well. That's all for construction. Northbound side of the 410, the ramp to Sandalwood is closed off as well. On the southbound 404, the Bloomington ramp at the southbound 404 is closed, and then likewise on the northbound side, the Bloomington ramp to the northbound 404 also closed. In both cases, it is to allow for construction. And then on the eastbound 403, the ramp to the westbound 401 is closed. At King Street, you're going to find a right lane blocked. That is also to allow for construction. Your next report is coming up in less than 10 minutes. And now with the forecast, here is Chief Meteorologist Natasha Ramzahai.
7: Staying dry through the weekend, and it's a warm one. That's at least in the 416. You get up towards York, Durham, Kawartha Lakes. We may see some isolated showers and a brief thunderstorm later this afternoon. 26 degrees today, a slight humidex of 30, and then mainly sunny on Sunday. Excellent weather for the Pride Parade and a high of 28 degrees, humidex 31. Today's high, 26 degrees.
2: It is currently 18 degrees in downtown Toronto under a clear sky. 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
2: It is 18 degrees in downtown Toronto. Good morning. I'm Kiana Alvarez, and here are the top stories this hour. It was a night to remember for the Toronto Maple Leafs as they had the first overall pick in the NHL draft last night. They selected Gavin McKenna, who played last year for Penn State and was the Big Ten scoring champion. A man wanted in connection to the double homicide of his parents was seen for the second time this week. Jordan Sangwin was spotted around Lakeshore Boulevard in Yachters Lane in Mimico. Anyone who sees Sangwin is asked not to approach him and to call 911 immediately. Toronto police have a suspect in custody after a stabbing in the Girard and Yonge Street area last night. The victim is in hospital with serious but non-life-threatening injuries. And now it's time for sports. 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
3: Round one of the NHL draft went in Buffalo. The Maple Leafs with the first overall pick, selecting Gavin McKenna out of Penn State. The San Jose Sharks going second and taking Ivar Stenberg. Vancouver selected third. They took Caleb Malhotra. Buffalo takes Dax Rudolph fourth. And the Rangers round out the top five, selecting Albert Schmitz. Round two starts on Sportsnet at 11. Three draft day trades. Mason McTavish is headed to the St. Louis Blues. The New York Rangers have acquired Pavel Dorofeyev, and J.J. Paterka is on his way to Boston. At the World Cup, six matches on the docket. It started with Norway taking on France. 4-1 France wins it to win Group I. Senegal faced Iraq. 5-0 Senegal. They will now wait to see if they're on to the round of 32. Group H had Cape Verde taking on Saudi Arabia. They finished in a scoreless draw. Uruguay fell 2-1 to Spain. Spain and Cape Verde will move on from the group. Two nightcaps in Group G, New Zealand versus Belgium. 5-1 Belgium wins it. Egypt drew 1-1 with Iran. The Blue Jays played Game 2 of their four-game series against the Texas Rangers. They fell behind 5-0, mounted a comeback, but they lose 5-4. They've now lost four straight. Game 3 goes at 3:07 on Sportsnet. One game on the schedule in the CFL, the Argonauts meeting the Saskatchewan Roughriders in Regina. 40-34, the Argonauts win it. They move to 2-1 and into a three-way tie for first in the East. Sports at 15 and 45 past every hour or anytime at sportsnet.ca.
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13: Good morning, I'm Mitch Burke. Nearly 200 foreign nationals are at the center of an extortion investigation by Canada Border Services in the GTA. The CBSA says it is investigating 196 cases and has issued removal orders against 33 people in the region so far. 17 have been deported. 150 cases are being investigated in BC with 46 deportations. There's been an increase in extortion-related violence targeting South Asian communities in the GTA, with Peel Police saying nearly 40 shootings have been tied to the crime. In the U.S., former Transportation Secretary Pete Buttigieg, his husband, and his children have become the victims of a false complaint to Child Protective Services in their home state of Michigan. Buttigieg says he was told to send his four-year-old children away from their home until officials could complete their investigation into what was ultimately determined to be a hoax. ABC's Stephen Portnoy has more from Washington.
7: The former transportation secretary says the order from officials not to be alone with his four-year-old twin sparked some of the darkest hours of his life.

0: Life. Michigan State Police say they received an anonymous report targeting Pete Buttigieg, which officials ultimately determined was false. In a blog post, Buttigieg says he was told the anonymous caller contacted Child Protective Services, saying he'd spoken to a woman in Alabama who said Buttigieg once told her he had committed unspeakable crimes and that his children might be at risk. Buttigieg vows to press civil or criminal charges if he can. Stephen Portnoy, ABC News, Washington.
1: And titans of the music industry will gather on Monday to say goodbye to a man who helped make many of their careers. Bruce Springsteen, Alicia Keys, Jennifer Hudson, and Barry Manilow are just some of the artists who will attend the funeral of Clive Davis in New York. The record executive died on June 22nd at 94 years old. Davis founded Arista Records and signed several iconic artists over his life. His biggest get, Whitney Houston. Before that, he was head of Columbia Records. And Springsteen said Davis changed his life when he gave him a contract at Columbia. Davis was also well known for throwing big parties the night before the Grammy Awards.
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0: From the 680 News Radio Traffic Center, I'm Ben Howes. Still looking at this collision on the westbound Gardner, west of Jamison. It first has two left lanes blocked off, and then as you proceed through the emergency vehicles, it becomes two right lanes blocked off. It's a short but heavy delay that's formed behind this collision, so just pack your patience as you make your way through there. Moving over to the eastbound side of the 401, where there's lots of construction to tell you about. So from Mavis to here, Ontario, in the express, two right lanes are blocked at Yonge and the Collectors. Two right lanes are blocked as well. The Yonge ramp to the eastbound 401 has been taken out. No access to or from Bayview or Leslie. Those ramps are all closed. The northbound Victoria Park ramp to the eastbound 401 has been taken out as well. At Victoria Park and the Collectors, two right lanes are blocked. The ramp to Borden has been closed off as well. At White's Road and the express, two left lanes are blocked. That's all to allow for construction. Westbound on the 407 approaching Pine Valley Drive, there's a left lane blocked off by a collision. On the westbound 401. At Brimley, the transfer to the Collectors had been closed for construction. That is now clear. West of Dixie and the Collectors, two right lanes are blocked for construction. No access to or from here, Ontario. Those ramps are closed for construction. Then west of Guelph Line, two right lanes are blocked for construction as well. And finally, on the northbound 400 at Highway 88, two left lanes are blocked. That is also due to construction. Your next report's in less than 10 minutes. And now with the forecast, here is Chief Meteorologist Natasha Ramsahai.
1: Excellent news in the weather department. This is a warm, dry weekend for Toronto to end off the month of June. 26 degrees today, humidex 30. If you find yourself out through York, Durham, or east of Lake Simcoe, that's where we could see some isolated showers this afternoon. The rest of the city stays dry. Mainly sunny Sunday with a high of 28, and then the heat is on Monday, 28. We've got mainly cloudy skies, a slight chance of some showers and storms overnight Monday into Tuesday, and that starts our potential heat wave with a high of 32 degrees, humidex near 40. We could see some morning showers and storms on Tuesday, and then for Canada Day, 33 degrees, humidex close to the mid-40s. It looks like we could be in for some isolated thunderstorms that afternoon as well. Today's high, 26 degrees.
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2: The interesting data point came in today on how Toronto's World Cup hosting duties are going so far. It's a pretty surprising one. There was so much talk leading up to this about all the crowds that we were expecting in the city. Well, turns out hotel occupancy in Toronto is down during the first weeks of the World Cup. An organization representing Toronto hotels said today that more rooms were empty through the first 2 weeks of the tournament than were last year at the same time. And by a pretty significant amount, actually. Hotels say June is usually a busy month for them in Toronto, what with the city playing host to a lot of corporate conventions and the business travelers that go along with them. And there's a big influx of tourists usually. But industry experts speculate those usual visitors may have stayed home or rescheduled to avoid the World Cup crowds, which, as it turns out, may not have materialized in the numbers we expected. Having said that, Canadians are watching a lot of World Cup. We found out today that just over 10 million Canadians tuned in to Canada's game this past Wednesday, a near record. Mitch and John, when you look at these dismal hotel numbers, I'm sure there'll be many saying again, was it worth the taxpayer expense to do all this?
3: Well, I'm not sure, Richard, that hotel occupancy will be the ultimate bellwether here, because every bar and restaurant I've driven past on my way to work through the tournament, brimming with people. And maybe when you have these rates of rooms set at what they are, people just went elsewhere and found their fun in other places and are still living it to the max. Just my opinion here. I think we're going to emerge from this in a net positive, and maybe the hotels will have learned their lesson.
2: And I know John Leatherby's been out there. He's been partying and whooping it up for the World Cup and all that.
4: Not really the downtown spots, because it's I leave that to you, Ricardo.
3: I hear there's a party going on in Midtown and that you might be pulling some OT this weekend, Richard.
2: The rumors are true. As we like to see on 680 News Radio, the news watch never stops, neither for the station nor I. Canada's playing on Sunday. Huge game. I'm going to be at a watch party in Midtown, bringing you all the sounds, all the excitement here on the station. Mitch is going to be anchoring. You have to tune in for that, I think.
3: I'll at least be in the room here in the newsroom. So we're excited to see you, Richard. Have the best weekend. We'll see ya.
2: Go Canada.
3: And now it is time for the Weekend Business Report.
5: Two of China's best-known hedge fund managers are sounding the alarm that the AI boom in global stock markets has become an unsustainable bubble. Wellspring Assets says AI stocks are a, quote, super bubble, and that the, quote, collapse point may not be far away. Meanwhile, Shanghai Bansha Investment Management Center said, quote, the trigger for the AI bubble to burst has already appeared. Volkswagen is looking to cut more jobs and may close factories to make Europe's biggest automaker more competitive. VW could reduce its overall headcount by 100,000. That's according to Manager Magazine, citing people familiar with the matter. The owner of Audi and Porsche currently employs 657,000 people globally. Kia's CEO says surging gasoline prices during the Iran war boosted demand for electric vehicles in Europe and hybrids in the U.S. While industry demand fell about 5% worldwide between January and May, the Korean automaker saw sales climb by more than 4%. Dan Schwartzman, Bloomberg Radio.
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19: 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A deadly heat wave is sweeping Europe, with at least 150 million people across the continent facing temperatures over 35 degrees Celsius. Erica Natividad from City News has more.
20: Heat waves like this are what we expect to see in a changing climate. An extreme heat will occur more frequently for longer.

0: And with greater intensity as global warming continues.
1: In Paris, organizers pushed the Pride March planned for Saturday to September after police ordered it to be called off. Police also forcing the cancellation of a major music festival where more than 200,000 people were expected to attend over 3 days. Air conditioning is uncommon in cities like Paris and London, where homes were built to retain rather than deflect heat. Analysts say the heat wave will start moving east over the weekend, shifting towards Central Europe and the Balkan area.
2: Experts say part of what makes this heat wave so dangerous is the high nighttime temperatures. When the body can't recover from the heat of the day over multiple days, that strain, they say, is what can drive excess deaths. Erica Natividad, City News.
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3: Good morning. It is Saturday, June 27th. I'm Kiana Alvarez, and here's what's making news right now. The Toronto Maple Leafs won the draft lottery to select first overall in the NHL draft in Buffalo last night. A man wanted in connection with the alleged murder of his parents last week was spotted in South Etobicoke. A man is in hospital with serious injuries after he was stabbed near Girard and Yonge Streets last night. And Senegal has secured some crucial points as they look to advance to the group stage in the World Cup.
5: The Maple Leafs go with Penn State over Sweden, and the Argos come up with a huge effort against the defending Grey Cup champs. Sports 15.
3: 680 News Time, 401. It's time for Rogers Xfinity Internet, traffic and weather together on the ones. Here's Ben House.
6: Thanks, Kiana. All right. Well, the emergency vehicles that were attending to the scene of the collision on the westbound Gardner that I've been telling you about for the past few reports are just pulling away now. So that is now clear. On the westbound Gardner west of Jameson, there had been several lanes blocked off for a collision, but that is now clear. Turning onto the westbound QEW, Fort Erie bound QEW, I should say, at Fairview Street, two right lanes are blocked for construction. The southbound Eastport ramp to the Fort Erie bound QEW is also closed, as is the ramp to southbound Eastport. That's all for construction. Moving over to the westbound side of the 401, west of Dixie and the collectors, two right lanes are blocked for construction. The Here Ontario ramp to the westbound 401 is closed off as well. The ramp to Here Ontario is also blocked. West of Guelph Line, you're going to find two right lanes blocked off. That's all for construction on the westbound 401. Northbound on the 400 at Highway 88, two left lanes are blocked for construction. On the northbound 404, the Bloomington ramp to the northbound 404 is closed. That's also due to construction. Southbound on the 400 at Highway 89, two left lanes are blocked for construction. At Rutherford, you're going to find a right lane taken out for that same reason. At Langstaff and the collectors, two right lanes are blocked. The Langstaff ramp to the southbound 400 is also closed. And then the westbound Bass Pro Mills ramp to the southbound 400 has been taken out as well. And that is also all for construction. Your next report is coming up in less than 10 minutes. And now with the forecast, here is Chief Meteorologist Natasha Ramsahai.
7: Slightly warmer today than yesterday. Partly cloudy skies. We're going to stay dry in the city. There is a slight chance we could get some pop-up showers, even an isolated thunderstorm for the north and east parts of the GTA, so parts of York and Durham. Otherwise, Toronto's staying dry with that high tomorrow of 26 degrees.
3: It is 18 degrees in downtown Toronto. 680 News Time, 4:03. Plenty of eyes were on the Maple Leafs as they selected first overall at the NHL draft in Buffalo last night. 680's Randolph Fairbairn with the story.
5: A huge night for the Toronto Maple Leafs as they won the draft lottery to select first overall in the NHL draft.
8: Mr. McKenna, we would like to draft you to the Toronto Maple Leafs.
5: To the surprise of almost nobody, the Leafs chose Gavin McKenna from Penn State. He was the Big Ten scoring champion, recording 38 points with 11 goals and 27 assists in 24 games, a Penn State freshman record, and was the National Rookie of the Month twice. Possibly even less of a surprise than the McKenna pick, the San Jose Sharks chose Ivar Stenberg with the number 2 pick to join Macklin Celebrini. Playing in the top men's league in Sweden, Stenberg had 33 points in 43 games and had 4 more points in 6 playoff games. From the Sports Center, I'm Randolph Fairbairn.
3: 680 News Time, 404. Peel Regional Police say a man wanted in connection with the alleged murder of his parents last week was spotted near Humber Bay Park in

0: South Etobicoke last night. According to officers, there was a sighting of 46-year-old Jordan Sangwin around 6 last evening near Lakeshore Boulevard west of Park Lawn. The most recent sighting came 4 days after Sangwin was apparently seen near High Park. In a new description, officers say the man's clothes have changed. Now he's wearing a green hoodie but is still carrying a black duffel bag. Police have been searching for Sangwin since June 18th when his parents were found with grave injuries in their Port Credit home. He's considered armed and dangerous and is wanted on a Canada-wide warrant for 2 counts of first-degree murder. 680 News Time 405. Toronto police say a man was injured after being stabbed in the area of Yonge and Gerrard Streets. It happened around 10:15 last night, and Toronto paramedics tell 680 News Radio the adult male is in hospital with serious but non-life-threatening injuries. And now officers have a suspect in custody. Senegal has secured some crucial points as they look to advance to the group stage in the World Cup. City's Brandon Chogri has the details from Toronto Stadium.
1: A high-scoring blowout in the final group stage match here at Toronto Stadium. Senegal blanking Iraq 5-0. But despite the lopsided score, we absolutely experienced some electric energy here in the city. The Iraqi fans might be going home disappointed right now, but they started their day with maybe the biggest party we've seen all tournament. A massive turnout for Iraq's march. Thousands and thousands of fans parading down Toronto's streets. Drums, chants, dances, and plenty of pride. An absolute sea of people stretching as far as we could see. There have been some huge crowds marching ahead of matches, but this one really did seem like the largest Toronto has experienced. Now, Senegal's goal differential here is extremely important. With that 5-0 victory over Iraq, they leap over South Korea into one of those coveted knockout round spots for third place teams. At Toronto Stadium, Brandon Chogri, City News.
0: 680 News Time 406. The United States launched strikes on Iranian military sites after blaming Tehran for a drone attack on a cargo ship in the Strait of Hormuz. U.S. President Donald Trump called the attack a violation of the ceasefire, while Iran insisted it was enforcing its control over the waterway. U.S. officials say missile, drone, and radar facilities were targeted in an operation that lasted about an hour. The latest confrontation has raised new doubts about ceasefire talks and efforts to restore normal shipping through the strategic strait. 680 News Time 407. Should you be relying on AI for health advice? A recent survey from the Canadian Medical Association found 97% of doctors were left cleaning up after AI. Ma'en Zawati is the research director of the Center of Genomics and Policy. He tells the Big Story podcast it's a shared responsibility.
2: You have government and regulators. They can set the rules for high-risk AI tools at least, right? Ensure safety, validation, transparency. When we come to the point where we have to write a law, it's because we're hoping to protect the public, right? And I think it can't be reactionary. It has to be prospective in nature. It can't stifle innovation, but at the same time, we can't let things be too entrenched so that we are no longer able to deal with them.
0: 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Millions in Europe are still coping with a record-breaking heat wave, causing the deaths of 4 toddlers in France. City's Erica Natividad reports.
3: Just to remind you, we're in June. You know, we are in June. We're seeing heat levels which would be more typical of late July, of August.
4: Representatives from the United Nations Weather Agency providing an update Friday on a punishing heat wave that continues to sweep through Europe, breaking multiple records across several countries.
3: One stage yesterday, I did think we wouldn't be able to keep up with all the records.
4: In the past few days alone, heat records have been broken in Spain, the UK, and France, with temperatures in one western French town hitting 43.8 degrees. And the brutal heat has been deadly, with the number of deaths linked to the heat in France alone reportedly leading to the deaths of 4 toddlers and dozens of drownings.
5: At least 150 million people across Europe were facing temperatures higher than 35 degrees Celsius on Friday, according to one estimate from the AFP news agency. Erica Natividad, City News.
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0: 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Your gas price update is coming up next.
1: This Canada Day, we salute the working hands that keep the country going. From food production to retail, from warehouses to store shelves. Unifor 414 members were there through every challenge, and we are still standing strong. In the face of unfair tariffs and foreign pressure, we fight for good jobs, fair treatment, and a Canada that puts its people first. Happy Canada Day from the workers who serve with pride every single day. Unifor 414, beating the country, fueling our future.
0: And now for the News Radio Toronto gas price update. EMPRO says the price rose 5 cents at midnight to $1.62.9 cents a liter at most GTA stations. And coming up in 60 seconds on 680 News Radio, traffic and weather together on the ones. 680 News Time, 410.
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0: 680 News Time, 411. It's time for Rogers Xfinity Internet, traffic and weather together on the ones. Here's Ben Howes.
6: Thanks, Kiana. All right. Well, on the last report, I cleared an issue on the westbound Gardner. It was just past Jameson. It had several lanes blocked off. It appears there's another one on the westbound Gardner. This one's on the approach to Jameson. This one's not causing a delay. It's just a right lane blocked off on the approach to Jameson. So you'll get by that without issue. Just be careful on your way by. Turning on to the westbound QEW, or 40 rebound QEW, rather, at Fairview Street, two right lanes are blocked. And then the southbound Eastport ramp to the 40 rebound QW is closed for construction, and the ramp to southbound Eastport also closed off for that same reason. Moving over to the southbound 410, where the Mayfield ramps to the southbound 410 have been closed. From Mayfield to Countryside, a left lane is blocked. The ramp to Sandalwood is completely closed as well. Then the collector ramp to Courtney Park had been closed. That's now clear. And the westbound Derry ramp to the southbound 410 is also clear. It had been closed. The ramp to the westbound 401 remains closed, and that is all to allow for construction. On the eastbound 403, the ramp to the westbound 401 is closed for construction, and at King Street, there's a right lane blocked off for construction as well. Northbound on the 410, the ramp to Sandalwood is closed for construction. Then on the northbound 404, the Bloomington ramp to the northbound 404 is closed. And likewise, on the southbound 404, the Bloomington ramp to those southbound 404 lanes also closed, also for construction. Your next report is coming up in less than 10 minutes. And now with the forecast, here is Chief Meteorologist Natasha Ramsahai.
7: Staying dry through the weekend, and it's a warm one. That's at least in the 416. You get up towards York, Durham, Kawartha Lakes. We may see some isolated showers and a brief thunderstorm later this afternoon. 26 degrees today, a slight humidex of 30, and then mainly sunny on Sunday. Excellent weather for the Pride Parade and a high of 28 degrees, humidex 31. Today's high, 26 degrees.
0: It is 18 degrees in downtown Toronto under a clear sky. 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
3: It is 18 degrees in downtown Toronto. Good morning. I'm Kiana Alvarez, and here are the top stories this hour. The Toronto Maple Leafs won the draft lottery to select first overall in the NHL draft in Buffalo last night. They chose Gavin McKenna from Penn State, who was the Big Ten scoring champion and National Rookie of the Month twice. A man wanted in connection with the alleged murder of his parents last week was spotted in South Etobicoke. Officers say the man's clothes have changed. Now he's wearing a green hoodie but is still carrying a black duffel bag. And a man is in hospital with serious injuries after he was stabbed near Girard and Yonge Streets. It happened just after 10 last night, and Toronto police say they have a suspect in custody. And now time for sports. 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
4: From the NHL draft, the first round went in Buffalo. The Maple Leafs with the first overall pick taking Gavin McKenna, with San Jose picking second and selecting Ivar Stenberg. Round two starts on Sportsnet at 11. The World Cup had six matches on the docket. It started with Norway meeting France. 4-1 France wins it. They win Group I. Senegal faced Iraq. 5-0 Senegal. They'll wait and see if they advance. Two matches from Group H. Cape Verde and Saudi Arabia played to a scoreless draw. Uruguay fell 1-0 to Spain. Spain and Cape Verde are moving on to the round of 32. The two nightcaps went in Group G. New Zealand versus Belgium. 5-1 Belgium. Egypt and Iran drew at 1-1. The Blue Jays went in Game 2 of their four-game series against the Texas Rangers. They dropped the opener 6-5. They lost Game 2 5-4. They've now lost four straight. Game 3 goes at 3:07. The MLB score of the night, the Chicago White Sox clobbered the Kansas City Royals 22-1. The one game on the CFL schedule had the Argonauts facing the Saskatchewan Roughriders in Regina. The Argos moved to 2-1 with a 40-34 win. From round two of the Women's PGA Championship, Canadian Brooke Henderson is tied in a group of four for second at 7-under. The group is five shots off the lead. Ina Yoon leads at minus 12. Sports at 15 and 45 past every hour or anytime at sportsnet.ca.
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10: Good morning, I'm Mitch Burke. A portion of Church Street has been pedestrianized for the next couple of months, or as some might call it, Montrealized. Now that councillors have voted in favor of creating more car-free zones, City's Alan Carter is talking with a Montreal City Councillor, who has some words of warning.
11: In Montreal, St. Catherine Street is famous for being pedestrian only. Is it a blueprint for Toronto? A former Toronto journalist and now Montreal City Councillor has some advice.
12: Roll it out slowly. Make sure that the will is there. You want to make sure that there's buy-in, not only, of course, from the commercial establishments, and the restaurants will love this because they have more place to be able to put up tables, but also the neighbors, the residents.
11: A recent Toronto Destination Master Plan report from April of 2026 finds that Toronto lags peer cities in walkability and street-level vibrancy. But adding more pedestrian zones comes with significant security costs, something that came as a surprise during this year's pilot on Church Street.
6: the cost for policing security has been overwhelming. We initially budgeted $150,000 for the pedestrianization, and now it's about $500,000. So we are a little short.
10: Council has asked

0: staff to report back before the next budget year to see what Toronto streets could be turned into pedestrian-only zones. On the world stage, Canada has formally expressed interest in partnering with Turkey on nuclear power. That, according to Foreign Affairs Minister Anita Anand, who delivered a letter from the energy minister to her Turkish counterpart, outlining Canada's desire to cooperate on nuclear tech, energy security, and clean energy. While the talks are still in the early stages, they fit with this country's new nuclear strategy to sell more CANDU reactors and expand into new markets by 2040. And Chinese authorities have yet to say whether the crash of a small plane into Beijing's tallest building was deliberate or accidental, as images of the incident are now removed from the internet in China. ABC's Britt Clinette reports.
1: A small aircraft crashing into one of the world's tallest skyscrapers in Beijing. Chunks of debris falling to the ground below. The tail section of the two-seater Sunward Aurora dropping hundreds of feet. Images showing what appears to be a large hole and broken glass of the iconic 108-story CITIC Tower. Beijing airspace is closed to drones and civilian planes, leading to questions about the cause of the incident.
0: The 109-story tower, which opened in 2019, is the 10th tallest building in the world. Traffic and weather together next.
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2: From the 680 News Radio Traffic Center, I'm Ben Howes. It's a smooth drive out there on your major routes. No delays to tell you about, just lots of construction to go over. So I'll start on the eastbound 401, where from Mavis to here, Ontario in the Express, two right lanes are blocked at Yonge and the Collectors. Two right lanes have been taken out as well. The Yonge ramps to the eastbound 401 are also closed. No access to or from Bayview or Leslie. Those ramps have all been taken out as well. The northbound Victoria Park ramp to the eastbound 401 is blocked at Victoria Park and the Collectors. Two right lanes are blocked, and then the ramp to Warden has been closed. That's all to allow for construction. At McCowan in the Express, there's a right lane blocked by a stalled vehicle, and then further east on the 401 at White's Road in the Express, construction has two left lanes blocked off. Westbound on the 407 approaching Pine Valley Drive, there's a left lane blocked off by a collision. Westbound on the 401 west of Dixie and the Collectors, two right lanes are blocked for construction. No access to or from here, Ontario. Those ramps to the westbound 401 are closed off as well. West of Guelph Line, two right lanes have been taken out for construction. And then northbound on the 400 at Highway 88, two left lanes are blocked off, and that is for construction as well. On the northbound 404, the Bloomington ramp to the northbound 404 is closed for construction. Likewise, on the southbound 404, the Bloomington ramp is closed off to those lanes as well. Then on the southbound 400 at Highway 89, two left lanes are blocked. At Rutherford, there's a right lane blocked. At Langstaff and the Collectors, two right lanes are blocked. The Langstaff ramp to the southbound 400 is closed. And the westbound Bass Pro Mills ramp to the southbound 400 is blocked as well. And that is also all for construction. Your next report's in less than 10 minutes. And now with the forecast, Chief Meteorologist Natasha Ramsay.
3: A fantastic last weekend of June. It's going to stay dry in the city. Any chance for isolation? Showers and storms today, and we're talking non-severe storms out through the northeast GTA, parts of York and Durham at highest risk for that today, with a high of 26, humidex near 30. Sunday, mainly sunny and 28, and then get ready, the heat is on. This will be the hottest air of the season yet, and

0: 680 News Radio. It's a debate that's been heating up all across North America. What are the benefits and the challenges of having AI data centers built in your community? As David Zero with City News reports, Hamilton residents have been pushing back. And counselors are listening.
1: Hamilton is moving to temporarily ban AI data centers from being built within its boundaries, with City Council voting 15-1 to draft a bylaw earlier this week. Though there are currently no proposals being put forward to build these kinds of large facilities in Hamilton, Councillor Cameron Kretsch tells us there is pressure from the federal government to be ready for them.
2: What's happening right now is people are all scrambling to meet federal deadlines for programs, but the city has no access to that information. We don't see those applications, they don't come to us, and no one's submitted one. So right now we're kind of working with nothing.
1: Critics point to the amount of water and energy these types of facilities use to operate, the pollution they can omit, as well as their vast physical footprints in a community. But a researcher with a TMU public policy think tank tells us there are positives to being at the forefront of building data centers.
3: If it is used well, it can catalyze a lot of economic growth. It can catalyze a lot of even academic research that will end up saving lives and making lives better.
0: The temporary ban is expected to last a year while the city develops a framework. And it's an incredible milestone for a comedy legend.
4: Mel Brooks celebrates his 100th birthday Sunday. It's 100 for the man who played the 2,000-year-old man.
5: I'll be 2,000 October 16th.
4: In the documentary Mel Brooks, the 99-year-old man, Brooks said he was born to make people laugh.
6: Work.
4: His movies are classics like Young Frankenstein.
7: My name is Frankenstein!
4: There's The Producers, Blazing Saddles, and Spaceballs, to name a few. How did Mel Brooks get to 100?
8: Don't just do a 9-to-5 dreadful job just to pay the rent. Starve, but love what you're doing. Then you'll live a long time.
9: He rode a blazing saddle.
4: The American Film Institute just named Brooks's Blazing Saddles the funniest film of all time. I'm Ed Donahue.
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10: I'm Mike Apple. The artificial intelligence boom is making everything in tech more expensive. Apple has announced unprecedented price increases on MacBooks and iPads because of the surging demand for memory chips. Mark Gurman is with Bloomberg News.
11: There hasn't been a time where they've hiked the prices across several different products across much of its product lineup. This is the iPad. This is the Mac. This is the HomePod. This is the Apple TV. This is the Vision Pro. It's essentially everything outside of some accessories and, of course, the iPhone, the most important product. I think that the price increases are pretty significant, but they're not necessarily going to be a big deterrent to customers, particularly on the Mac side. The iPad makes me a little uneasy given all the competition in the tablet market. And then the Apple TV and HomePod prices are pretty significant. And given that there's so many cheaper alternatives from Amazon, Google, and elsewhere, that could be a little dangerous for Apple in that market.
10: Apple says it's raising prices anywhere from $100 to $250, depending on the device. Microsoft, Nintendo, and other tech companies have also hiked prices, leading to consumer sticker shock.
11: Apple is fairly late to these price increases, but Apple's Apple. They're the most popular consumer electronics company. The most interesting thing to me in Apple's statement is that they seriously hinted that there will be more price increases to other products. They said that these are the price increases that are happening today, leaving the door open, I would say, to iPhone and Apple Watch price increases in September when they announce the new models.
10: It's Mark Gurman with Bloomberg News. And with your Weekend Business Report, I'm Mike Apple.
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1: Good morning. It is Saturday, June 27th. I'm Kiana Alvarez, and here's what's making news right now. It was a night to remember for the Toronto Maple Leafs as they had the first overall pick in the NHL draft last night. A man wanted in connection to the double homicide of his parents was seen for the second time this week. Toronto police have a suspect in custody after a stabbing in the Girard and Yonge Street area last night. And Senegal beat Iraq 5-0 at Toronto Stadium yesterday, and the city was electric.
3: McKenna is the man for the Maple Leafs, and more knockout stage spots were on the line at the World Cup. Sports at 45.
1: 680 News Time, 4:31. It's time for Rogers Xfinity Internet, traffic and weather together on the ones. Here's Ben Howes.
4: Thanks, Kiana. It's a very smooth drive out there on your major routes, mostly just construction to tell you about, but I'll start with a issue that's not construction related on the westbound Gardner approaching Jamison. There's a right lane blocked off by a collision. No delays here. Just be careful on your way by. There is an emergency vehicle on scene with flashing lights. Turning onto the 40 rebound QEW at Fairview Street, two right lanes are blocked for construction. The southbound Eastport ramp, 40 rebound QEW is closed as well, as is the ramp to southbound Eastport from the 40 rebound QEW. On the northbound 410, the ramp to Sandalwood's been closed for construction. Eastbound on the 403, the ramp to the westbound 401 has been taken out as well, also for construction. At King Street, there's a right lane blocked off for that same reason. Southbound on the 410, the Mayfield ramps to the southbound 410 are closed for construction. From Mayfield to Countryside, there's a left lane blocked for construction. Then the ramp to Sandalwood has been closed off as well, also for construction. The ramp to the westbound 401 is also blocked for that same reason. Moving over to the westbound 401, where west of Dixie and the Collectors, two right lanes are blocked. No access to it from Pure Ontario. Those ramps are all closed off as well. Then west of Guelph Line, two right lanes are blocked, and that's all for construction as well. Northbound on the 400 at Highway 88, construction has two left lanes blocked off as well. Your next report's coming up in less than 10 minutes. And now with the forecast, here is Chief Meteorologist Natasha Ramsahai.
5: Slightly warmer today than yesterday. Partly cloudy skies. We're going to stay dry in the city. There is a slight chance we could get some pop-up showers, even an isolated thunderstorm for the north and east parts of the GTA, so parts of York and Durham. Otherwise, Toronto staying dry with that high tomorrow of 26 degrees.
1: It is 18 degrees in downtown Toronto under a clear sky. 680 News Time, 4:33. The Maple Leafs have made the pick with the number one selection in the NHL draft. 680's Randolph Fairbairn with the story.
6: A night to remember for the Maple Leafs and their fans as they selected Gavin McKenna with the first overall pick in the NHL draft. The road to being the number one was not lost on McKenna, as he didn't forget the people who helped him to be the first selection.
7: My family, everyone sitting there, and all the UConners growing up there, the support I got from that territory was pretty special. So coaches, I could go on forever of who I can thank.
6: McKenna played last year for Penn State, where he was the Big Ten scoring champion, recording 38 points with 11 goals and 27 assists in 24 games. The San Jose Sharks chose Ivar Stenberg with the number two pick. The Vancouver Canucks then took Caleb Mahotra. Dax Rudolph went fourth to the Buffalo Sabres, and the Rangers took Albert Schmitz at number five. From the Sports Center, I'm Randolph Fairbairn.
1: 680 News Time, 4:34. A man wanted in connection to the double homicide of his parents was last seen in Toronto's West End on Friday night. Peel police say Jordan Sangwin was spotted around Lakeshore Boulevard in Yotters Lane in Mimico around 6 p.m. and was previously spotted near High Park earlier this week. Sangwin is wanted on a Canada-wide warrant in connection to his parents' death on June 18th and is considered armed and dangerous. Anyone who sees Sangwin is asked not to approach him and to call 911 immediately. Toronto police say a man was stabbed near Girard and Yonge Street. It happened just after 10 p.m. on Friday night. EMS says the victim is in hospital with serious but non-life-threatening injuries. And officers say a suspect is now in custody. Senegal beat Iraq

0: 5-0 at the last group stage match of the World Cup at Toronto Stadium yesterday. And fans from both teams brought the energy to the city before, during, and after the game. Brandon Chogri from City News has the fan reactions.
1: We're going to come back stronger. We're going to come next FIFA Cup. Mark my words. We're not losers.
2: And honestly, I love the energy of the crowd. I took a video. There's like an Iraqi person and the Senegal fan right beside each other. They're both like sharing, exchanging joy, enthusiasm. It was beautiful to see.
3: If Canada doesn't take it, keep it home here. We're bringing it home to Senegal, baby.
4: Oh, it was a great win. Victory. They played great. I thought they could do better in the first half, but then they picked it up in the second half, as you can saw.
3: We're the champions of Africa, so we have to represent. We lost our first two games, but now this is redemption. So we make it happen. 5-0. Hopefully we make it to the next round, and we take whoever comes next.
5: Now, Senegal's goal differential here is extremely important. With that 5-0 victory over Iraq, they leap over South Korea into one of those coveted knockout round spots for third place teams. At Toronto Stadium, Brandon Chogri, City News.
0: 680 News Time, 4:36. Several new projects have snarled up traffic in Toronto over the past week. 680's Jordan Kerr takes a look at what's new.
6: On the 401, a bridge project in Toronto's East End has taken more lanes. The westbound 401 Express goes down to two lanes just before Port Union towards Morningside as the MTO rehabilitates the overpasses along here. The collectors from west of White's to west of Port Union were put down to two lanes earlier this year, so now it's a tough drive in both collectors and Express. This project is set to go until next year. Lanes will reopen later in fall for a winter break, then close in the spring. On Church Street, there's the pedestrianization pilot that has it closed to vehicle traffic from Alexander to Wellesley until August 22nd. That's on top of the Pride closures this weekend. And earlier in the week, Castlefield was shut down at the intersection of Ronald, which is east of Caledonia. That's in place until July 6th. I'm Jordan Kerr.
0: 680 News Time, 4:37. The Ontario Liberals will pick a new leader in November, and the crowd of potential candidates appear to be thinning out. Mark McAllister from City News has an update on who's in and who's opting out.
7: Things are not okay in this province. People are really struggling. I've visited a number of communities and talked to a lot of families, and you can tell people with jobs are barely making ends meet.
8: Former MP Navdeep Bains on Breakfast Television talking about his reasons for getting back into politics after time in the private sector at Rogers, City News parent company. Bains not mentioning his Liberal Party opponents at this point, while current Ajax MPP Rob Sergenic did acknowledge Erskine Smith's departure.
9: It doesn't matter who's in or not in the race. I'm focused on finding ways to make life more affordable for Ontarians.
8: Fellow MP Lee Fairclough, representing Etobicoke Lakeshore, has also thrown her hat in the ring. Despite his high profile, Baines is still on the outside looking in without a seat at Queen's Park, something former leader Bonnie Crombie failed to gain during the last election.
0: The next leader will be announced on November 21st after a two-week period of online voting. 680 News Time, 4:38. Canada has taken inspiration from its fellow Commonwealth cousin, Australia, and has moved to ban social media for anyone under 16. Academics and experts have spoken both for and against the Safe Social Media Act. Jenny Perez is the founder of Unplugged and tells the Big Story podcast that parents are struggling to keep up.
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0: 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EMPRO says the price rose 5 cents at midnight to $1.62.9

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0: 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It's time for Rogers Xfinity Internet, traffic and weather together on the ones. Here's Ben House.
10: Thanks, Kiana. All right. Well, it's a pretty smooth drive out there on your major routes. Mostly just construction to tell you about, and some of it is clearing up with each passing report. So I'll start by mentioning this collision on the westbound Gardner approaching Jamison. A right lane is blocked by a collision. No delays here. Just be careful on your way by. There are emergency vehicles with flashing lights that could be a visual distraction. But other than that, you won't run into any delays there. On the westbound 401, west of Dixie and the collectors, two right lanes are blocked. And then there's no access to or from Hurontario. Ontario. Those ramps are closed off. West of Guelph Line, you're finding two right lanes blocked. That's all for construction on the westbound 401. Northbound on the 400 at Highway 88, two left lanes are blocked. That's also due to construction. The Bloomington ramp to the northbound 404 had been closed for construction. That is now clear. And the Bloomington ramp to the southbound 404 had also been closed for that same reason. That is also clear. On the northbound 410, the ramp to Sandalwood has been closed off for construction. Then on the eastbound 403, the ramp to the westbound 401 is closed off also due to construction. And at King Street, there's a right lane blocked off for that same reason. And then on city streets, southbound Brimley has been closed at McNichol due to a collision. Your next report is coming up in less than 10 minutes. And now with the forecast, here is Chief Meteorologist Natasha Ramzahai.
11: Staying dry through the weekend, and it's a warm one. That's at least in the 416. You get up towards York, Durham, Kawartha Lakes. We may see some isolated showers and a brief thunderstorm later this afternoon. 26 degrees today, a slight humidex of 30, and then mainly sunny on Sunday. Excellent weather for the Pride Parade and a high of 28 degrees, humidex 31. Today's high, 26 degrees.
0: It is 18 degrees in downtown Toronto under a clear sky. 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
1: It is 18 degrees in downtown Toronto under a clear sky. Good morning. I'm Kiana Alvarez, and here are the top stories this hour. It was a night to remember for the Toronto Maple Leafs as they had the first overall pick in the NHL draft last night. They selected Gavin McKenna, who played last year for Penn State and was the Big Ten scoring champion. A man wanted in connection to the double homicide of his parents was seen for the second time this week. Jordan Sangwin was spotted around Lakeshore Boulevard in Yachters Lane in Mimico. Anyone who sees

0: Penguin is asked not to approach him and to call 911 immediately. Toronto police have a suspect in custody after a stabbing in the Girard and Yonge Street area last night. The victim is in hospital with serious but non-life-threatening injuries, and a suspect is in custody. And coming up after sports, titans of the music industry will gather Monday to say goodbye to a man who helped make many of their careers. And now, time for sports. 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
1: Round one of the NHL draft went in Buffalo. The Maple Leafs with the first overall pick, selecting Gavin McKenna out of Penn State. The San Jose Sharks going second and taking Ivar Stenberg. Vancouver selected third. They took Caleb Malhotra. Buffalo takes Dax Rudolph fourth. And the Rangers round out the top five, selecting Albert Schmitz. Round two starts on Sportsnet at 11. Three draft day trades. Mason McTavish is headed to the St. Louis Blues. The New York Rangers have acquired Pavel Dorofeyev, and J.J. Paterka is on his way to Boston. At the World Cup, six matches on the docket. It started with Norway taking on France. 4-1 France wins it to win Group I. Senegal faced Iraq. 5-0 Senegal. They will now wait to see if they're on to the round of 32. Group H had Cape Verde taking on Saudi Arabia. They finished in a scoreless draw. Uruguay fell 2-1 to Spain. Spain and Cape Verde will move on from the group. Two nightcaps in Group G, New Zealand versus Belgium. 5-1 Belgium wins it. Egypt drew 1-1 with Iran. The Blue Jays played game two of their four-game series against the Texas Rangers. They fell behind 5-0, mounted a comeback, but they lose 5-4. They've now lost four straight. Game three goes at 3:07 on Sportsnet. One game on the schedule in the CFL, the Argonauts meeting the Saskatchewan Roughriders in Regina. 40-34, the Argonauts win it. They move to 2-1 and into a three-way tie for first in the East. Sports at 15 and 45 past every hour or anytime at sportsnet.ca.
2: 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But things haven't gotten better. 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
1: Good morning, I'm Mitch Burke. Nearly 200 foreign nationals are at the center of an extortion investigation by Canada Border Services in the GTA. The CBSA says it is investigating 196 cases and has issued removal orders against 33 people in the region so far. 17 have been deported. 150 cases are being investigated in BC with 46 deportations. There's been an increase in extortion-related violence targeting South Asian communities in the GTA, with Peel Police saying nearly 40 shootings have been tied to the crime. In the U.S., former Transportation Secretary Pete Buttigieg, his husband, and his children have become the victims of a false complaint to Child Protective Services in their home state of Michigan. Buttigieg says he was told to send his four-year-old children away from their home until officials could complete their investigation into what was ultimately determined to be a hoax. ABC's Stephen Portnoy has more from Washington.
2: The former transportation secretary says the order from officials not to be alone with his four-year-old twin sparked some of the darkest hours of his life. Michigan State Police say they received an anonymous report targeting Pete Buttigieg, which officials ultimately determined was false. In a blog post, Buttigieg says he was told the anonymous caller contacted Child Protective Services, saying he'd spoken to a woman in Alabama who said Buttigieg once told her he had committed unspeakable crimes and that his children might be at risk. Buttigieg vows to press civil or criminal charges if he can. Stephen Portnoy, ABC News, Washington.
1: And titans of the music industry will gather on Monday to say goodbye to a man who helped make many of their careers. Bruce Springsteen, Alicia Keys, Jennifer Hudson, and Barry Manilow are just some of the artists who will attend the funeral of Clive Davis in New York. The record executive died on June 22nd at 94 years old. Davis founded Arista Records and signed several iconic artists over his life. His biggest get, Whitney Houston. Before that, he was head of Columbia Records. And Springsteen said Davis changed his life when he gave him a contract at Columbia. Davis was also well known for throwing big parties the night before the Grammy Awards.
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16: From the 680 News Radio Traffic Center, I'm Ben Howes. No delays to speak of out there on your major routes, just some construction to go over, as well as one collision. I'll start with the collision on the westbound Gardner approaching Jameson. It's got a right lane blocked off. No delays. Just be careful on your way by. On the eastbound 401, there's lots of construction to tell you about. So from Avis to Ontario and the Express, two right lanes are blocked. At Yonge and the Collectors, two right lanes have been taken out as well. The Yonge ramp to the eastbound 401 is also blocked. No access to or from Bayview or Leslie. Those ramps are all closed. The northbound Victoria Park ramp to the eastbound 401 is also blocked at Victoria Park and the Collectors. Two right lanes are closed. The ramp to Warden is also blocked. That is all due to construction. Then at McCowan in the Express, there's a right lane blocked off by a stalled vehicle. And then at White's Road in the Express, there had been two left lanes blocked for construction, but that is now clear. On the westbound 407 approaching Pine Valley Drive, there's a left lane blocked off by a collision. And then on the southbound 400 at Highway 89, two left lanes are blocked for construction. At Rutherford, there's a

0: right lane blocked for that same reason. At Langstaff and the Collectors, two right lanes are blocked. The Langstaff ramp at the southbound 400 is closed, and the westbound Bass Pro Mills ramp at the southbound 400 is also blocked. That is all for construction. Your next report's in less than 10 minutes. Now with the forecast, here is Chief Meteorologist Natasha Ramzahai.
1: Excellent news in the weather department. This is a warm, dry weekend for Toronto to end off the month of June. 26 degrees today, humid X 30. If you find yourself out through York, Durham, or east of Lake Simcoe, that's where we could see some isolated showers this afternoon. The rest of the city stays dry. Mainly sunny Sunday with a high of 28, and then the heat is on Monday, 28. We've got mainly cloudy skies, a slight chance of some showers and storms overnight Monday into Tuesday, and that starts our potential heat wave with a high of 32 degrees, humid X near 40. We could see some morning showers and storms on Tuesday, and then for Canada Day, 33 degrees, humid X close to the mid-40s. It looks like we could be in for some isolated thunderstorms that afternoon as well. Today's high, 26 degrees.
2: Hey, why isn't your girlfriend drinking? 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
7: The interesting data point came in today on how Toronto's World Cup hosting duties are going so far. It's a pretty surprising one. There was so much talk leading up to this about all the crowds that we were expecting in the city. Well, it turns out hotel occupancy in Toronto is down during the first weeks of the World Cup. An organization representing Toronto hotels said today that more rooms were empty through the first 2 weeks of the tournament than were last year at the same time, and by a pretty significant amount, actually. Hotels say June is usually a busy month for them in Toronto, what with the city playing host to a lot of corporate conventions and the business travelers that go along with them, and there's a big influx of tourists usually. But industry experts speculate those usual visitors may have stayed home or rescheduled to avoid the World Cup crowds, which, as it turns out, may not have materialized in the numbers we expected. Having said that, Canadians are watching a lot of World Cup. We found out today that just over 10 million Canadians tuned in to Canada's game this past Wednesday, a near record. Mitch and John, when you look at these dismal hotel numbers, I'm sure there'll be many saying again, was it worth the taxpayer expense to do all
8: this? Well, I'm not sure, Richard, that hotel occupancy will be the ultimate bellwether here, because every bar and restaurant I've driven past on my way to work through the tournament, brimming with people. And maybe when you have these rates of rooms set at what they are, people just went elsewhere and found their fun in other places and are still living it to the max. Just my opinion here. I think we're going to emerge from this in a net positive, and maybe the hotels will have learned their lesson.
7: And I know John Leatherby's been out there. He's been partying and whooping it up for the World Cup and all that.
9: Not really the downtown spots, because it's I leave that to you, Ricardo.
8: I hear there's a party going on in Midtown and that you might be pulling some OT this weekend, Richard.
7: The rumors are true. As we like to see on 680 News Radio, the news watch never stops, neither for the station nor I. Canada's playing on Sunday. Huge game. I'm going to be at a watch party in Midtown, bringing you all the sounds, all the excitement here on the station. Mitch is going to be anchoring. You have to tune in for that, I think.
8: I'll at least be in the room here in the newsroom. So we're excited to see you, Richard. Have the best weekend. We'll see ya.
7: Go Canada.
8: And now it is time for the Weekend Business Report.
10: Netflix is moving from streaming to screaming. The company will release its first original horror video game this Tuesday. Unhinged is set in an abandoned apartment during a hurricane, and the cast includes Zoe Kravitz and Sadie Sink from Stranger Things.
11: Just keep moving.
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13: Ah!
10: players use their phones as controllers to shine a flashlight and interact with objects on the screen. The game takes just over half an hour to complete. The goal is for customers to discover it on their homepage, get hooked, and then seek out more Netflix games.

0: The streaming giant began offering video games in 2021, but has struggled to get many customers to engage. Netflix would like for Unhinged to spike demand for other story-driven games on the app. More titles are expected in the future. 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
7: 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A deadly heat wave is sweeping Europe, with at least 150 million people across the continent facing temperatures over 35 degrees Celsius. Erica Natividad from City News has more.
8: Heat waves like this are what we expect to see in a changing climate. An extreme heat will occur more frequently for longer duration and with greater intensity as global warming continues.
9: In Paris, organizers pushed the Pride March planned for Saturday to September after police ordered it to be called off. Police also forcing the cancellation of a major music festival where more than 200,000 people were expected to attend over 3 days. Air conditioning is uncommon in cities like Paris and London, where homes were built to retain rather than deflect heat. Analysts say the heat wave will start moving east over the weekend, shifting towards Central Europe and the Balkan area.
10: Experts say part of what makes this heat wave so dangerous is the high nighttime temperatures. When the body can't recover from the heat of the day over multiple days, that strain, they say, is what can drive excess deaths. Erica Natividad, City News.
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7: Good morning. It is Saturday, June 27th. I'm Kiana Alvarez, and here's what's making news right now. The Toronto Maple Leafs won the draft lottery to select first overall in the NHL draft in Buffalo last night. A man wanted in connection with the alleged murder of his parents last week was spotted in South Etobicoke. Peel Regional Police are on the scene of a fatal crash between a motorcycle and a vehicle in Brampton this morning. And a man is in hospital with serious injuries after he was stabbed near Girard and Yonge Streets last night.
12: The Maple Leafs go with Penn State over Sweden, and the Argos come up with a huge effort against the defending Grey Cup champs. Sports at 15.
7: 680 News Time, 5:01. It's time for Rogers Xfinity Internet, traffic and weather together on the ones. Here's Ben Howes.
13: Thanks, Kiana. 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It's a smooth drive out there on your major routes. Just some construction to go over. It's starting to clear up, so there's fewer projects with each passing report, but there is still lots in place. I'll start on the eastbound 401, where from Mavis to here, Ontario, in the express, two right lanes are blocked. At Yonge and the Collectors, two right lanes have been taken out as well. The Yonge ramp to the eastbound 401 is also blocked. No access to or from Bayview or Leslie. Those ramps are closed. The northbound Victoria Park ramp to the eastbound 401 had been closed for construction, but that is now clear. And likewise, at Victoria Park and the Collectors, two right lanes had also been closed. That is also clear. And the Warden ramp to the eastbound 401 has reopened as well. It had been closed for construction. And at McCowan in the express, right lane had been blocked by a stalled vehicle. That is also clear. Moving over to the westbound side of the 401, west of Dixie and the Collectors, two right lanes are blocked. No access to or from here, Ontario. Those ramps are closed. And then west of Guelph Line, two right lanes are blocked. That's all construction on the westbound 401. Northbound on the 400 at Highway 88, there are two left lanes blocked off for construction. On the westbound Gardner approaching Jamison, you're going to find a right lane blocked off by a collision. No delays here. Just be careful on your way by. And then on the

0: Southbound 400 at Highway 89, there's two left lanes blocked for construction. At Rutherford, there had been a right lane blocked for construction. That's now clear. At Langstaff and the Collectors, two right lanes had been taken out for that same reason. That is also clear. The Langstaff ramp to Southbound 400 has also reopened. It was closed for construction. And same with the westbound Bass Pro Mills ramp to Southbound 400. It is also reopened. 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Offer ends July 6th. Now with the forecast, here is Chief Meteorologist Natasha Ramzahai.
1: Slightly warmer today than yesterday. Partly cloudy skies. We're going to stay dry in the city. There is a slight chance we could get some pop-up showers, even an isolated thunderstorm for the north and east parts of the GTA, so parts of York and Durham. Otherwise, Toronto staying dry with that high tomorrow of 26 degrees.
2: It is 18 degrees in downtown Toronto under a clear sky. 680 News Time, 5:03. Plenty of eyes were on the Maple Leafs as they selected first overall at the NHL draft in Buffalo last night. 680's Randolph Fairburn has the story.
3: A huge night for the Toronto Maple Leafs as they won the draft lottery to select first overall in the NHL draft.
4: Mr. McKenna, we would like to draft you to the Toronto Maple Leafs.
3: To the surprise of almost nobody, the Leafs chose Gavin McKenna from Penn State. He was the Big Ten scoring champion, recording 38 points with 11 goals and 27 assists in 24 games, a Penn State freshman record, and was the National Rookie of the Month twice. Possibly even less of a surprise than the McKenna pick, the San Jose Sharks chose Ivar Stenberg with the number 2 pick to join Macklin Celebrini. Playing in the top men's league in Sweden, Stenberg had 33 points in 43 games and had 4 more points in 6 playoff games. From the Sports Center, I'm Randolph Fairbairn.
2: 680 News Time, 5:04. Peel Regional Police say a man wanted in connection with the alleged murder of his parents last week was spotted near Humber Bay Park in South Etobicoke last night. According to officers, there was a sighting of 46-year-old Jordan Sanguin around 6 last evening near Lakeshore Boulevard west of Park Lawn. The most recent sighting came 4 days after Sanguin was apparently seen near High Park. In a new description, officers say the man's clothes have changed. Now he's wearing a green hoodie, but is still carrying a black duffel bag. Police have been searching for Sanguin since June 18th, when his parents were found with grave injuries in their Port Credit home. He is considered armed and dangerous and is wanted on a Canada-wide warrant for 2 counts of first-degree murder. 680 News Time, 5:05. This just in to 680 News Radio. Peel Regional Police are on the scene of a motorcycle and vehicle collision in Brampton. It happened after 3:45 this morning in the Beauvais Drive and Yellow Brick Road area. Officers say the motorcyclists were pronounced dead at the scene. Beauvais is closed in both directions between Main Street and Yellow Brick Road, and police are asking drivers to avoid the area. Stay with 680 News Radio for the latest on this developing story. 680 News Time, 5:06. Toronto police say a man was injured after being stabbed in the area of Yonge and Gerrard Streets. It happened around 10:15 last night, and Toronto paramedics tell 680 News Radio the adult male is in hospital with serious but non-life-threatening injuries. Officers now have a suspect in custody. Senegal has secured some crucial points as they look to advance to the group stage in the World Cup. City's Brandon Chogri has the details from Toronto Stadium.
5: A high-scoring blowout in the final group stage match here at Toronto Stadium. Senegal blanking Iraq 5-0. But despite the lopsided score, we absolutely experienced some electric energy here in the city. The Iraqi fans might be going home disappointed right now, but they started their day with maybe the biggest party we've seen all tournament. A massive turnout for Iraq's march. Thousands and thousands of fans parading down Toronto's streets. Drums, chants, dances, and plenty of pride. An absolute sea of people stretching as far as we could see. There have been some huge crowds marching ahead of matches, but this one really did seem like the largest Toronto has experienced. Now, Senegal's goal differential here is extremely important. With that 5-0 victory over Iraq, they leap over South Korea into one of those coveted knockout round spots for third place teams. At Toronto Stadium, Brandon Chogri, City News.
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0: 507. The United States launched strikes on Iranian military sites after blaming Tehran for a drone attack on a cargo ship in the Strait of Hormuz. U.S. President Donald Trump called the attack a violation of the ceasefire, while Iran insisted it was enforcing its control over the waterway. U.S. officials say missile, drone, and radar facilities were targeted in an operation that lasted about an hour. The latest confrontation has raised new doubts about ceasefire talks and efforts to restore normal shipping through the strategic strait. 680 News Time, 508. Should you be relying on AI for health advice? A recent survey from the Canadian Medical Association found 97% of doctors were left cleaning up after AI. Ma'en Zawati is the research director of the Center of Genomics and Policy. He tells the Big Story podcast it's a shared responsibility.
1: You have government and regulators. They can set the rules for high-risk AI tools at least, right? Ensure safety, validation, transparency. When we come to the point where we have to write a law, it's because we're hoping to protect the public, right? And I think it can't be reactionary. It has to be prospective in nature. It can't stifle innovation, but at the same time, we can't let things be too entrenched so that we are no longer able to deal with them.
0: 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Venezuelans took the search for missing loved ones into their own hands in the aftermath of back-to-back earthquakes. They cited the scarcity of government rescuers as they tried on Friday to find people buried in collapsed buildings. Meanwhile, the human toll of the disaster climbed to at least 920 dead and more than 51,000 that are missing. Citizens digging through the rubble of their homes said they have seen few state rescue teams in the areas hit hardest by the devastating 7.2 and 7.5 magnitude quakes that struck late Wednesday. That's despite authorities projecting an image of robust government response. Coming up, your gas price update, 680 News Time, 509.
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0: And now for the News Radio Toronto gas price update. Empro says the price rose 5 cents at midnight to $1.629 a liter at most GTA stations. And coming up in 60 seconds, traffic and weather together on the ones. 680 News Time, 510.
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1: 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It's time for Rogers Xfinity Internet, traffic and weather together on the ones. Here's Ben Howes.
2: 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Just some construction to tell you about. It's starting to clear up, so there's fewer projects to tell you about every time I come on the air, but there are still a few out there that you'll want to be aware of. I'm going to start by mentioning this collision on the westbound Gardner, though, approaching Jamison. It's got a right lane blocked off. No delays there. Just be careful on your way by. On the 40 rebound QEW at Fairview Street, there's two right lanes blocked off for construction. The southbound Eastport ramp to the 40 rebound QEW is closed off as well for that same reason, as is the ramp to southbound Eastport from the 40 rebound QEW. On the eastbound 403, the ramp to the westbound 401 has been closed at King Street. There's a right lane blocked off as well. That's due to construction. On the southbound 410, the Mayfield ramps to the southbound 410 have been closed. From Mayfield to Countryside, there's a left lane blocked. The ramp to Sandalwood has been closed off as well, and then the ramp to the westbound 401 is also closed. That's also all for construction. On the westbound 401, west of Dixie in the collectors, two right lanes are blocked, and then no access to or from here, Ontario. Those ramps are closed. West of Guelphline, you're going to find two right lanes blocked. That's for construction as well. Northbound on the 400 at Highway 88, two left lanes are blocked. And then southbound on the 400 at Highway 89, two left lanes had been blocked, and that was for construction, but that is now clear. 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Now with the forecast, here's Chief Meteorologist Natasha Ramsahai.
3: Staying dry through the weekend, and it's a warm one. That's at least in the 416. You get up towards York, Durham, Kawartha Lakes. We may see some isolated showers and a brief thunderstorm later this afternoon. 26 degrees today, a slight humidex of 30, and then mainly sunny on Sunday. Excellent weather for the Pride Parade and a high of 28 degrees, humidex 31. Today's high, 26 degrees.
1: It is 18 degrees in downtown Toronto under a clear sky. 680 News Time, 5:14.
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1: It is 18 degrees in downtown Toronto. Good morning, I'm Kiana Alvarez, and here are the top stories this hour. The Toronto Maple Leafs won the draft lottery to select first overall in the NHL draft in Buffalo last night. They chose Gavin McKenna from Penn State, who was the Big Ten scoring champion and National Rookie of the Month twice. A man wanted in connection with the alleged murder of his parents last week was spotted in South Etobicoke. Officers say the man's clothes have changed. Now he's wearing a green hoodie but is still carrying a black duffel bag. And now time for sports. 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
8: From the NHL draft, the first round went in Buffalo. The Maple Leafs with the first overall pick, taking Gavin McKenna, with San Jose picking second and selecting Ivar Stenberg. Round two starts on Sportsnet at 11. The World Cup had six matches on the docket. It started with Norway meeting France. 4-1 France wins it.

0: They win Group I. Senegal faced Iraq, 5-0 Senegal. They'll wait and see if they advance. Two matches from Group H. Cape Verde and Saudi Arabia played to a scoreless draw. Uruguay fell 1-0 to Spain. Spain and Cape Verde are moving on to the round of 32. The two nightcaps went in Group G. New Zealand versus Belgium, 5-1 Belgium. Egypt and Iran drew at 1-1. The Blue Jays went in Game 2 of their four-game series against the Texas Rangers. They dropped the opener 6-5. They lost Game 2 5-4. They've now lost four straight. Game 3 goes at 3:07. The MLB score of the night, the Chicago White Sox clobbered the Kansas City Royals 22-1. The one game on the CFL schedule had the Argonauts facing the Saskatchewan Roughriders in Regina. The Argos moved to 2-1 with a 40-34 win. From round two of the Women's PGA Championship, Canadian Brooke Henderson is tied in a group of four for second at 7-under. The group is five shots off the lead. Ina Yoon leads at minus 12. Sports at 15 and 45 past every hour or anytime at sportsnet.ca.
1: The Outsiders is more than a show. It's a sensation. It's jaw-dropping, soul-stirring, and Time Out New York calls it more pulse-pounding than anything on Broadway. 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
2: This is the sound of everything Maya owns. It fits in a bag that's seen better days. But listen closer. Maya came to Covenant House when she had nowhere else to go. Here, she isn't lost, troubled, or broken. She's a poet and a dreamer, determined to make sure her little brother never has to call a park bench home. Covenant House, home of the unbreakable.
3: Good morning, I'm Mitch Burke. A portion of Church Street has been pedestrianized for the next couple of months, or, as some might call it, Montrealized. Now that councillors have voted in favor of creating more car-free zones, City's Alan Carter is talking with a Montreal City Councillor, who has some words of warning.
4: In Montreal, St. Catherine Street is famous for being pedestrian-only. Is it a blueprint for Toronto? A former Toronto journalist and now Montreal City Councillor has some advice.
5: Roll it out slowly. Make sure that the will is there. You want to make sure that there's buy-in, not only, of course, from the commercial establishments, and the restaurants will love this because they have more place to be able to put up tables, but also the neighbors, the residents.
4: A recent Toronto Destination Master Plan report from April of 2026 finds that Toronto lags peer cities in walkability and street-level vibrancy. But adding more pedestrian zones comes with significant security costs, something that came as a surprise during this year's pilot on Church Street.
6: The cost for policing security has been overwhelming. We initially budgeted $150,000 for the pedestrianization, and now it's about $500,000. So we are a little short.
3: Council has asked staff to report back before the next budget year to see what Toronto streets could be turned into pedestrian-only zones. On the world stage, Canada has formally expressed interest in partnering with Turkey on nuclear power. That, according to Foreign Affairs Minister Anita Anand, who delivered a letter from the energy minister to her Turkish counterpart, outlining Canada's desire to cooperate on nuclear tech, energy security, and clean energy. While the talks are still in the early stages, they fit with this country's new nuclear strategy to sell more CANDU reactors and expand into new markets by 2040. And Chinese authorities have yet to say whether the crash of a small plane into Beijing's tallest building was deliberate or accidental, as images of the incident are now removed from the internet in China. ABC's Britt Clinette reports.
7: A small aircraft crashing into one of the world's tallest skyscrapers in Beijing. Chunks of debris falling to the ground below. The tail section of the two-seater Sunward Aurora dropping hundreds of feet. Images showing what appears to be a large hole and broken glass of the iconic 108-story CITIC Tower. Beijing airspace is closed to drones and civilian planes, leading to questions about the cause of the incident.
3: The 109-story tower, which opened in 2019, is the 10th tallest building in the world. Traffic and weather together next.
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0: From the 680 News Radio Traffic Center, I'm Ben Howes. All right, starting with a new issue on the northbound 427. On the transfer to the express that you're finding north of Rathburn, there's been a collision that has the left lane blocked off. You can still use the transfer. Just be very careful as you do so. On the westbound Gardner approaching Jameson, there's still this right lane blocked off by a collision. This one's not causing delays at all. Just be careful on your way by here as well. Moving over to the eastbound 401, where from Mavis to here, Ontario, in the express, two right lanes are blocked. At Yonge and the collectors, two right lanes are blocked off as well. The Yonge ramp to the eastbound 401 has been taken out. And no access to or from Bayview or Leslie. Those ramps are all closed. That's all for construction on the eastbound 401. On the westbound 407 approaching Pine Valley Drive, a left lane has been blocked off for a collision. And then on the westbound 401 west of Dixie and the collectors, two right lanes are blocked. No access to or from here, Ontario. Those ramps are closed. And west of Guelph Line, two right lanes are blocked. That is all for construction as well. 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Your next report's in less than 10 minutes, and now with the forecast, here is Chief Meteorologist Natasha Ramzahai.
1: A fantastic last weekend of June. It's going to stay dry in the city. Any chance for isolated showers and storms today, and we're talking non-severe storms, out through the northeast GTA, parts of York and Durham at highest risk for that today, with a high of 26, humidex near 30. Sunday, mainly sunny and 28. And then get ready, the heat is on. This will be the hottest air of the season yet, and a potential heat wave on Monday, partly cloudy with a high of 28 degrees. On Tuesday, isolated thunderstorms, a high of 32, humidex 40, and we're all the way up to 33 degrees, feeling close to the mid-40s on Canada Day with a risk of afternoon storms again. Today's high, 26 degrees.
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6: This is 680 News Radio. It's a debate that's been heating up all across North America. What are the benefits and the challenges of having AI data centers built in your community? As David Zura with City News reports, Hamilton residents have been pushing back and councillors are listening.

0: Public policy think tank tells us there are positives to being at the forefront of building data centers.
1: If it is used well, it can catalyze a lot of economic growth. It can catalyze a lot of even academic research that will end up saving lives and making lives better.
2: The temporary ban is expected to last a year while the city develops a framework. 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
3: Mel Brooks celebrates his 100th birthday Sunday. It's 100 for the man who played the 2,000-year-old man.
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3: 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How did Mel Brooks get to 100?
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3: The American Film Institute just named Brooks's Blazing Saddles the funniest film of all time. I'm Ed Donahue.
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9: I'm Mike Eppel. Remember that first quarter GDP report that showed Canada in a technical recession, a negative performance in economic output that no one really saw coming? Some have taken to calling Stats Canada's recent data a bit of a random number generator. It's raising concerns about the validity of the monthly economic stats, so much so that Desjardins Economics raised red flags in a report called Diagnosing the Data Quality Crisis. The co-author of that report is Randall Bartlett, Deputy Chief Economist at Desjardins.
10: Really, it came to a head with the Q1 real GDP release because economic forecasters, including ourselves, were so far off from what the ultimate data release was in terms of our forecast, and including the Bank of Canada. It's one of those things where we thought, you know what, maybe it's time to take what we've been doing behind the scenes for a while now and actually, you know, put pen to paper and release this for public consumption.
9: Bartlett says Stats Canada is one of several departments that have been told by the Carney government to cut costs. That, though, does not mean the data can't be better.
10: I think the important piece here is that both, you know, the private sector and the public sector need to have the best quality information available to them to make decisions, whether it's an investment decision in the private sector or whether it's a policy decision in the public sector, monetary policy or fiscal policy. And my concern is that we're actually moving away from having the best quality data as opposed to leveraging new tools we have available to actually be improving the data over time.
9: Coming up this week, we'll see if the April GDP update due Tuesday shows a bounce from Q1. With your Weekend Business Report, I'm Mike Eppel.
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17: It is 18 degrees in downtown Toronto under a clear sky. 680 News Time, 5:30.
18: Number one for breaking news, traffic, and weather. 680. 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
17: Good morning. It is Saturday, June 27th. I'm Kiana Alvarez, and here's what's making news right now. It was a night to remember for the Toronto Maple Leafs as they had the first overall pick in the NHL draft last night. A man wanted in connection to the double homicide of his parents was seen for the second time this week. Covair Drive in Brampton is closed.

0: in both directions due to a fatal collision. And Toronto police have a suspect in custody after a stabbing in the Girard and Yonge Street area last night.
1: McKenna is the man for the Maple Leafs, and more knockout stage spots were on the line at the World Cup. Sports at 45.
0: 680 News Time, 531. It's time for Rogers Xfinity Internet, traffic and weather together on the ones. Good morning, Ben House.
2: Good morning, Kiana. This report's brought to you by Elmwood Spa. All right, it's a very smooth drive out there on your major route. Still looking at this collision on the northbound 427 north of Rathburn in the transfer to the express. There's a left lane blocked off by a collision. You can still use the transfer. Just be careful as you do so. There are several emergency vehicles on scene with flashing lights. Could be a visual distraction. There's also this collision on the westbound Gardner approaching Jamison. It's got a right lane blocked off. No delays here, though. You're getting by this one without any delay. Just be careful on your way by. Moving over to the eastbound 401, where there's still lots of construction in place. So from Mavis to your Ontario and the Express, two right lanes are blocked. At Yonge and the Collectors, two right lanes are blocked off as well. The Yonge ramp, the eastbound 401, is also closed. And then no access to or from Bayview or Leslie. Those ramps are all closed as well. That's all construction on the eastbound 401. Westbound on the 407, approaching Pine Valley Drive, a left lane's blocked off by a collision. On the westbound 401, west of Dixie and the Collectors, two right lanes are blocked for construction. The Here Ontario ramp to the westbound 401 is closed for construction as well. And then the ramp to Here Ontario is also blocked for that same reason. West of Guelph Line, you're going to find two right lanes blocked off for construction. Northbound on the 400, there are two left lanes blocked off at Highway 88. And then on the Fort Erie bound QEW at Fairview Street, two right lanes are blocked. The southbound Eastport ramp, Fort Erie bound QEW, is closed, as is the ramp to southbound Eastport from the Fort Erie bound QEW, and that is all for construction as well. 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Now with the forecast, here's Chief Meteorologist Natasha Ramzahai.
3: Slightly warmer today than yesterday. Partly cloudy skies. We're going to stay dry in the city. There is a slight chance we could get some pop-up showers, even an isolated thunderstorm for the north and east parts of the GTA, so parts of York and Durham. Otherwise, Toronto staying dry with that high tomorrow of 26 degrees.
0: It is 18 degrees in downtown Toronto under a clear sky. 680 News Time, 5:33. The Maple Leafs have made the pick with the number one selection in the NHL draft. 680's Randolph Fairbairn with a story.
4: A night to remember for the Maple Leafs and their fans as they selected Gavin McKenna with the first overall pick in the NHL draft. The road to being the number one was not lost on McKenna, as he didn't forget the people who helped him to be the first selection.
5: My family, everyone sitting there, and all the UConners growing up there, the support I got from that territory was pretty special. So coaches, I could go on forever of who I could thank.
4: McKenna played last year for Penn State, where he was the Big Ten scoring champion, recording 38 points with 11 goals and 27 assists in 24 games. The San Jose Sharks chose Ivar Stenberg with the number two pick. The Vancouver Canucks then took Caleb Mahotra. Dax Rudolph went fourth to the Buffalo Sabres, and the Rangers took Albert Schmitz at number five. From the Sports Center, I'm Randolph Fairbairn.
0: 680 News Time, 5:34. A man wanted in connection to the double homicide of his parents was last seen in Toronto's West End on Friday night. Peel police say Jordan Sangwin was spotted around Lakeshore Boulevard in Yotters Lane in Mimico around 6 p.m. and was previously spotted near High Park earlier this week. Sangwin is wanted on a Canada-wide warrant in connection to his parents' deaths on June 18th and is considered armed and dangerous. Anyone who sees Sangwin is asked not to approach him and to call 911 immediately. 680 News Time, 5:35. Breaking news from Peel Regional Police, who say Beauvais Drive in Brampton is closed in both directions between Main Street and Yellow Brick Road due to a fatal collision. They got the call for a motorcycle and vehicle crash after 3:45 this morning in the Beauvais Drive and Yellow Brick Road area. Officers say the motorcyclists were pronounced dead on the scene and are asking drivers to avoid the area. Stay with 680 News Radio for the latest on this developing story. Toronto police say a man was stabbed near Girard and Yonge Street. It happened just after 10 p.m. on Friday.

0: Friday night. An EMS says the victim is in hospital with serious but non-life-threatening injuries. And now officers say a suspect is in custody. 680 News Time, 5:36. Senegal beat Iraq 5-0 at the last group stage match of the World Cup at Toronto Stadium yesterday. And fans from both teams brought the energy to the city before, during, and after the game. Brandon Chogri from City News has the fan reaction.
1: We're going to come back stronger, and we're going to come next FIFA Cup. Mark my words. We're not losers.
2: And honestly, I love the energy of the crowd. I took a video. There's like an Iraqi person and the Senegal fan right beside each other. They're both like sharing, exchanging joy, enthusiasm. It's beautiful to see.
3: If Canada doesn't take it, keep it home here. We're bringing it home to Senegal, baby.
4: Oh, it was a great win. Victory. They played great. I thought they could do better in the first half, but then they picked it up in the second half, as you can saw.
3: We're the champions of Africa, so we have to represent. We lost our first two games, but now this is redemption. So we make it happen. 5-0. Hopefully we make it to the next round, and we take whoever comes next.
5: Now, Senegal's goal differential here is extremely important. With that 5-0 victory over Iraq, they leap over South Korea into one of those coveted knockout round spots for third-place teams. At Toronto Stadium, Brandon Chogri, City News.
0: 680 News Time, 5:37. Several new projects have snarled up traffic in Toronto over the past week. 680's Jordan Kerr takes a look at what's new.
6: On the 401, a bridge project in Toronto's East End has taken more lanes. The westbound 401 Express goes down to two lanes just before Port Union towards Morningside as the MTO rehabilitates the overpasses along here. The collectors from west of Whites to west of Port Union were put down to two lanes earlier this year, so now it's a tough drive in both collectors and Express. This project is set to go until next year. Lanes will reopen later in fall for a winter break, then close in the spring. On Church Street, there's the pedestrianization pilot that has it closed to vehicle traffic from Alexander to Wellesley until August 22nd. That's on top of the Pride closures this weekend. And earlier in the week, Castlefield was shut down at the intersection of Ronald, which is east of Caledonia. That's in place until July 6th. I'm Jordan Kerr.
0: 680 News Time, 5:38. The Ontario Liberals will pick a new leader in November, and the crowd of potential candidates appear to be thinning out. Mark McAllister from City News has an update on who's in and who's opting out.
7: Things are not okay in this province. People are really struggling. I've visited a number of communities and talked to a lot of families. And you can tell, people with jobs are barely making ends meet.
8: Former MP Navdeep Bains on Breakfast Television talking about his reasons for getting back into politics after time in the private sector at Rogers, City News' parent company. Bains not mentioning his Liberal Party opponents at this point, while current Ajax MPP Rob Sergenic did acknowledge Erskine Smith's departure.
9: It doesn't matter who's in or not in the race. I'm focused on finding ways to make life more affordable for Ontarians.
8: Fellow MP Lee Fairclough, representing Etobicoke Lakeshore, has also thrown her hat in the ring. Despite his high profile, Baines is still on the outside looking in without a seat at Queen's Park, something former leader Bonnie Crombie failed to gain during the last election.
0: The next leader will be announced on November 21st after a two-week period of online voting. And coming up in 30 seconds, your gas price update. 680 News Time, 5:39.
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0: 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Empro says the price rose 5 cents at midnight to $1.629 a liter at most GTA stations. And coming up in 60 seconds on 680 News Radio, your traffic and weather report. 680 News Time, 5:40.
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6: 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It's time for Rogers Xfinity Internet, traffic and weather together on the ones. Here's Ben House.
7: Thanks, Kiana. This report's brought to you by Scotiabank. All right, well, I'll start by mentioning these two collisions that are in place. So on the northbound 427 north of Rathburn, in the transfer to the express, a left lane has been blocked off by a collision. That is not causing any delay. You can still use that transfer. Just be careful on your way by those emergency vehicles. And then similarly on the westbound Gardner approaching Jameson, a right lane's blocked by a collision. Likewise here, just be careful on your way by, but it's not causing any delays either. On the Fort Erie bound QEW at Fairview Street, two right lanes are blocked for construction. The southbound Eastport ramp to the Fort Erie bound QEW is blocked as well, and the ramp to southbound Eastport has been closed. That's all due to construction. On the northbound 410, the ramp to Sandalwood has been taken out for construction. On the eastbound 403, you're going to find the ramp to the westbound 401's been closed, and at King Street, a right lane is blocked. That's for construction as well. On the southbound 410, the Mayfield ramps to the southbound 410 have been closed. From Mayfield to Countryside, there's a left lane blocked. The ramp to Sandalwood is also closed, and then the ramp to the westbound 401 has been closed off as well. That's all due to construction. And on City Street, southbound Brimley had been closed off at McNichol due to a collision, but that has since cleared. 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Your next report's in less than 10 minutes. And now with the forecast, here's Chief Meteorologist Natasha Ramsahai.
8: Staying dry through the weekend, and it's a warm one. That's at least in the 416. You get up towards York, Durham, Kawartha Lakes. We may see some isolated showers and a brief thunderstorm later this afternoon. 26 degrees today, a slight humidex of 30, and then mainly sunny on Sunday. Excellent weather for the Pride Parade and a high of 28 degrees, humidex 31. Today's high, 26 degrees.
6: It is 17 degrees in downtown Toronto under a clear sky, and still to come in 60 seconds on News Radio Toronto, your top headlines for the hour and sports. 680 News Time, 5:43.
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2: It is 17 degrees in downtown Toronto. Good morning. I'm Kiana Alvarez, and here are the top stories this hour. It was a night to remember for the Toronto Maple Leafs as they had the first overall pick in the NHL draft last night. They selected Gavin McKenna, who played last year for Penn State and was the Big Ten scoring champion. A man wanted in connection to the double homicide of his parents was seen for the second time this week. Jordan Sangwin was spotted around Lakeshore Boulevard in Yachters Lane in Mimico. Beauvais Drive in Brampton is closed in both directions between Main Street and Yellow Brick Road due to a fatal collision between a motorcycle and a vehicle. Peel Police got the call after 3:45 this morning and say the motorcyclists were pronounced dead on scene. And now time for sports. 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

0: Here's Randall Fairbairn.
1: Round one of the NHL draft went in Buffalo. The Maple Leafs with the first overall pick, selecting Gavin McKenna out of Penn State. The San Jose Sharks going second and taking Ivar Stenberg. Vancouver selected third. They took Caleb Malhotra. Buffalo takes Dax Rudolph fourth. And the Rangers round out the top five, selecting Albert Schmitz. Round two starts on Sportsnet at 11. Three draft day trades. Mason McTavish is headed to the St. Louis Blues. The New York Rangers have acquired Pavel Dorofeyev, and J.J. Paterka is on his way to Boston. At the World Cup, six matches on the docket. It started with Norway taking on France. 4-1 France wins it to win Group I. Senegal faced Iraq. 5-0 Senegal. They will now wait to see if they're on to the round of 32. Group H had Cape Verde taking on Saudi Arabia. They finished in a scoreless draw. Uruguay fell 2-1 to Spain. Spain and Cape Verde will move on from the group. Two nightcaps in Group G, New Zealand versus Belgium. 5-1 Belgium wins it. Egypt drew 1-1 with Iran. The Blue Jays played Game 2 of their four-game series against the Texas Rangers. They fell behind 5-0, mounted a comeback, but they lose 5-4. They've now lost four straight. Game 3 goes at 3:07 on Sportsnet. One game on the schedule in the CFL, the Argonauts meeting the Saskatchewan Roughriders in Regina. 40-34, the Argonauts win it. They move to 2-1 and into a three-way tie for first in the East. Sports at 15 and 45 past every hour or anytime at sportsnet.ca.
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5: Good morning, I'm Mitch Burke. Nearly 200 foreign nationals are at the center of an extortion investigation by Canada Border Services in the GTA. The CBSA says it is investigating 196 cases and has issued removal orders against 33 people in the region so far. 17 have been deported. 150 cases are being investigated in BC with 46 deportations. There's been an increase in extortion-related violence targeting South Asian communities in the GTA, with Peel Police saying nearly 40 shootings have been tied to the crime. In the U.S., former Transportation Secretary Pete Buttigieg, his husband, and his children have become the victims of a false complaint to Child Protective Services in their home state of Michigan. Buttigieg says he was told to send his four-year-old children away from their home until officials could complete their investigation into what was ultimately determined to be a hoax. ABC's Stephen Portnoy has more from Washington.
6: The former transportation secretary says the order from officials not to be alone with his four-year-old twin sparked some of the darkest hours of his life. Michigan State Police say they received an anonymous report targeting Pete Buttigieg, which officials ultimately determined was false. In a blog post, Buttigieg says he was told the anonymous caller contacted Child Protective Services, saying he'd spoken to a woman in Alabama who said Buttigieg once told her he had committed unspeakable crimes and that his children might be at risk. Buttigieg vows to press civil or criminal charges if he can. Stephen Portnoy, ABC News, Washington.
5: And titans of the music industry will gather on Monday to say goodbye to a man who helped make many of their careers. Bruce Springsteen, Alicia Keys, Jennifer Hudson, and Barry Manilow are just some of the artists who will attend the funeral of Clive Davis in New York. The record executive died on June 22nd at 94 years old. Davis founded Arista Records and signed several iconic artists over his life. His biggest get, Whitney Houston. Before that, he was head of Columbia Records. And Springsteen said Davis changed his life when he gave him a contract at Columbia. Davis was also well known for throwing big parties the night before the Grammy Awards.
7: Okay, only 242 transactions to code. Wait.

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0: From the 680 News Radio Traffic Center, I'm Ben Howes. 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It's a very smooth drive out there on your major routes. Still no delays to tell you about. Still looking at these two collisions. They're not causing delays, but I'll mention them anyways. On the northbound 427 north of Rathburn in the transfer to the express, a left lane's blocked off by a collision. You can still use the transfer. Just be careful as you do so. And on the westbound Gardner approaching Jameson, there's a right lane blocked off by a collision. And likewise here, just be careful on your way by, but it won't slow you down. Moving over to the eastbound 401 from Mavis to here, Ontario in the express, two right lanes are blocked for construction. At Yonge and the Collectors, two right lanes have been blocked off for that same reason. The Yonge ramp to the eastbound 401 is closed, as is the Bayview ramp to the eastbound 401. You're also going to find the ramp to Bayview closed off for construction, and then the Leslie ramp to the eastbound 401 has been closed off as well. The ramp to Leslie had been closed for construction, but that is now clear. On the westbound 407 approaching Pine Valley Drive, there's a left lane blocked off by a collision. Then on the westbound 401 west of Dixie and the Collectors, two right lanes are blocked. No access to or from here, Ontario. Those ramps are all closed. And then west of Guelph Line, two right lanes are blocked. That's all also due to construction. 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Your next report's in less than 10 minutes. And now with the forecast, here is Chief Meteorologist Natasha Ramsahai.
1: Excellent news in the weather department. This is a warm, dry weekend for Toronto to end off the month of June. 26 degrees today, humidex 30. If you find yourself out through York, Durham, or east of Lake Simcoe, that's where we could see some isolated showers this afternoon. The rest of the city stays dry. Mainly sunny Sunday with a high of 28, and then the heat is on Monday, 28. We've got mainly cloudy skies, a slight chance of some showers and storms overnight Monday into Tuesday, and that starts our potential heat wave with a high of 32 degrees, humidex near 40. We could see some morning showers and storms on Tuesday, and then for Canada Day, 33 degrees, humidex close to the mid-40s. It looks like we could be in for some isolated thunderstorms that afternoon as well. Today's high, 26 degrees.
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2: The interesting data point came in today on how Toronto's World Cup hosting duties are going so far. It's a pretty surprising one. There was so much talk leading up to this about all the crowds that we were expecting in the city. Well, turns out hotel occupancy in Toronto is down during the first weeks of the World Cup. An organization representing Toronto hotels said today that more rooms were empty through the first 2 weeks of the tournament than were last year at the same time, and by a pretty significant amount, actually. Hotels say June is usually a busy month for them in Toronto, what with the city playing host to a lot of corporate conventions and the business travelers that go along with them, and there's a big influx of tourists usually. But industry experts speculate those usual visitors may have stayed home or rescheduled to avoid the World Cup crowds, which, as it turns out, may not have materialized in the numbers we expected. Having said that, Canadians are watching a lot of World Cup. We found out today that just over 10 million Canadians tuned in to Canada's game this past Wednesday, a near record. Mitch and John, when you look at these dismal hotel numbers, I'm sure there'll be many saying again, was it worth the taxpayer expense to do all this?
3: Well, I'm not sure, Richard, that hotel occupancy will be the ultimate bellwether here, because every bar and restaurant I've driven past on my way to work through the tournament, brimming with people. And maybe when you have these rates of rooms set at what they are, people just went elsewhere and found their fun in other places and are still living it to the max. Just my opinion here. I think we're going to emerge from this in a net positive, and maybe the hotels will have learned their lesson.
2: And I know John Leatherby's been out there. He's been partying and whooping it up for the World Cup and all that.
4: Not really the downtown spots, because it's... I leave that to you, Ricardo.
3: I hear there's a party going on in Midtown, and that you might be pulling some OT this weekend, Richard.
2: The rumors are true. As we like to see on 680 News Radio, the news watch never stops, neither for the station nor I. Canada's playing on Sunday. Huge game. I'm going to be at a watch party in Midtown, bringing you all the sounds, all the excitement here on the station. Mitch is going to be anchoring. You have to tune in for that, I think.
3: I'll at least be in the room here in the newsroom. So we're excited to see you, Richard. Have the best weekend. We'll see ya.
2: Go Canada.
3: And now it is time for the Weekend Business Report.
5: I'm Tim Demopoulos. Recent data from Carfax Canada shows that used car inventories are on the rise as consumer demand softens due to concerns about the economy and affordability. Sean Boarding is president of Carfax Canada, and he takes us through the numbers.
6: I think the most telling thing right now is we saw this very large spike of listed used vehicles. It was 21% month over month. While that normally would be an exciting indicator, because leading into the summer market when demand's normally high, it means there's lots of inventory to choose from. The reality is that that's a much larger spike than we traditionally would see. And we know with softer consumer sentiment, that large surge could be considered problematic, actually.
5: And the next 8 weeks of summer will be critical when it comes to used car pricing.
6: I think the next 60 days are going to be really important as it pertains to the market and how dealers are going to have to react to used pricing. And so if we can get some level of economic certainty, I think, you know, we'll see dealers react in one of two ways. If consumer sentiment reemerges and cars start moving, great. They've got lots of supply. If consumer sentiment still stays soft because they're still concerned about cost of living, then I think we're going to see the market be forced to do a correction, and we're going to see used car prices drop to manage that influx of supply that's sitting on dealers' lots.
5: Sean Boarding is with Carfax Canada, and at the Business Center, I'm Tim Demopoulos.
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2: It is 17 degrees in downtown Toronto under a clear sky. 680 News Time, 6 o'clock.
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4: Good morning to you. It's Saturday, June 27th. I'm Dylan McGuire.
5: I'm John Leatherby. Here's what's making news this morning.
4: Breaking news from Brampton, where a fatal early morning motorcycle crash has roads closed in the area.
5: Last weekend of Pride Month continuing in Toronto. It's going to be a great one, actually. Parade number 2 of 3 set to go this afternoon.
4: A man wanted in connection to the murder of his parents was last seen last night in Toronto.
6: A chance to reach the round of 16 at the FIFA World Cup.
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8: The Maple Leafs go with Penn State over Sweden, and the Argos come up with a huge effort against the defending Grey Cup champs. Sports 15.
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4: Time for Rogers Xfinity Internet. Traffic and weather together on the ones. Let's say good morning to Stefan Olaf.
9: Good morning, Dylan. Good morning, John. This report brought to you by Don Valley North Toyota. So I'm tracking a couple of collisions on the major highways right now. Let's start on the northbound 427 in the transfer to the express just north of Rathburn. You're going to find this collision blocking the left lane. We also have some activity on the right shoulder as well. So use some caution if you're coming through here. Another crash on the westbound 407 approaching Pine Valley. That's in the left lane as well. Not seeing any delays with any of these collisions, but just a heads up. If you're on the eastbound 401, some construction to deal with. First off, in the express from Mavis to Huron, Ontario, you're going to find two right lanes taken out. And then once you make your way past Yonge in the collectors, two right lanes out there. The ramps to Yonge, the ramp to Yonge blocked off. The ramps to and from Bayview off limits. And the ramp from Leslie also closed down. If you're traveling westbound, we have that long-term construction, of course, west of Whites to west of Port Union in the collectors and in the express from approaching Port Union over to Morningside. We also have some more work being done west of Dixie in the collectors. Two right lanes out there. The ramps to and from here, Ontario, off limits. And then west of Guelph Line, you're going to find two right lanes taken out. A bit of a slowdown as you make your way through this zone. On the northbound 400 at Highway 88, we have a couple of left lanes out with construction. Doesn't appear to be slowing things down so far, though. If you're traveling southbound, keep in mind we have that lane realignment south of Rutherford. And if you're on the southbound 410, it looks like we still have construction blocking the ramps from Mayfield. We have the left lane out between Mayfield and Countryside. The ramp to Sandalwood has been reopened, but the ramp to the westbound 401 remains closed. Boasting some of the best brand loyalty in Canada, not that Don Valley North Toyota likes to boast, visit the showroom or donvalleynorthtoyota.com, a division of Wayne's Auto Group. Your next report is at 6:11, and now with your forecast, we say good morning to Denise Andriacci.
10: Good morning. It's absolutely beautiful out. We're sitting at 17 degrees already downtown. It's only 12 in Hamilton, so there's a bit of discrepancy with our morning temperatures, but we all land at the same place this afternoon. Our guaranteed high today is 26 degrees. That's exactly where we should be for this time of year. It's sunny and seasonal. I mean, what more could we ask for? It's the first full weekend of summer after summer arrived last Sunday. We've had a few ups and downs this week, but it's absolutely gorgeous today and tomorrow. Right now at Pearson, we are sitting at 15 degrees with a very light wind out of the north-northwest. Our guaranteed high, 26.
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4: We begin with breaking news from Brampton, where motorcyclists are dead after a crash this morning. Peel police say the collision happened between a car and the motorcycle near Beauvais Drive and Yellow Brick Road just before 4.
5: It's unclear how many people are dead at this time, if there's any other injuries. Right now, Beauvais closed both ways between Main Street and Yellow Brick Road. Stay with us for more on this developing story.
4: Toronto police say they have a suspect in custody after a stabbing last night downtown. Officers were called just after 10 to the area of Girard and Yonge Streets, where they found

0: found a victim with stab wounds. They were taken to hospital with non-life-threatening injuries. There's no word of what charges have been laid or what led up to the stabbing at this time.
1: At 6:05, a man accused of killing his parents spotted last night in South Etobicoke. Peel Regional Police say Jordan Sangwin, seen in the area of Lakeshore and Yachter Lane near Humber Bay Park around 6 o'clock. Last seen wearing a green hoodie that's changed from a black hoodie prior, with a red t-shirt underneath shorts and carrying a black duffel bag. His photo posted on our website at toronto.citynews.ca. If you see him, don't approach. Call 911. On June 18th, the man and woman were rushed to hospital after being found with life-threatening injuries at their home. Sangwin, the victim's son, considered armed and dangerous, wanted on a Canada-wide warrant.
0: You're listening to All News Radio. Plenty of eyes were on the Maple Leafs as they selected first overall at the NHL draft in Buffalo. 680's Randolph Fairbairn with the story.
2: A huge night for the Toronto Maple Leafs as they won the draft lottery to select first overall in the NHL draft.
3: Mr. McKenna, we would like to draft you to the Toronto Maple Leafs.
2: To the surprise of almost nobody, the Leafs chose Gavin McKenna from Penn State. He was the Big Ten scoring champion, recording 38 points with 11 goals and 27 assists in 24 games, a Penn State freshman record, and was the National Rookie of the Month twice. Possibly even less of a surprise than the McKenna pick, the San Jose Sharks chose Ivar Stenberg with the number 2 pick to join Macklin Celebrini. Playing in the top men's league in Sweden, Stenberg had 33 points in 43 games and had 4 more points in 6 playoff games. From the Sports Center, I'm Randolph Fairbairn.
1: 680 News Time is 6:06. The Pride Toronto weekend continuing today. Lots of events. Dyke March along Hayden Street gets underway with a rally at 1 today, followed by the march itself at 2. Organizers say it's a safe space for all to celebrate the community while fighting for more inclusive spaces and remembering those who fought in the past. Road closures in place for this in the Hayden and Church Street areas. Also happening today, the Pride and Remembrance Run. It's back for a 30th year in the Gay Village. More than 2,000 people expected to run in celebration and solidarity with the city's 2SLGBTQ+ community. Then tomorrow is the Toronto Pride Parade itself, second largest in the world, ending off Pride Month. Tens of thousands expected to attend. A reminder, there's enhanced TTC service to get you to and fro the events this weekend.
0: And there are other events taking place this weekend in the city, including some good eats. Toronto Rib Fest is back at Cloverdale Mall, where you can enjoy some ribs or pulled pork while listening to the lineup of bands. There's also rides and special attractions. Whether you're headed to a Pride event or the Rib Fest, the weather is definitely on your side. Here's 680 weather specialist Denise Andriecci.
4: It could not be nicer out. We are sunny and seasonal today with a high of 26, very high UV index, and then 27 is the high for Sunday with a mix of sun and cloud. So rain free for Pride Parade. It is going to be a lovely first weekend of summer across the GTA. Enjoy it. Be prepared for that intense heat and humidity to move in next week.
0: A full weekend need to know is posted at toronto.citynews.ca.
1: 680 News Time, 6:08. It's the last day of group action stage for the FIFA World Cup, and we have a full schedule of games today. Panama and England, Croatia and Ghana kicking things off at 3. Meanwhile, the round of 32, all the dance partners have been set, by the way, kicks off tomorrow. Canada firmly in the spotlight. Here's 680's Alex Sixero.
5: The disappointment of not drawing Switzerland still lingers, as Canada would have stayed in Vancouver for the round of 32. But still, they did qualify for the knockout stage for the first time and will surprisingly play South Africa tomorrow in Los Angeles. Jordan Wilson of One Soccer telling the Fan Morning Show this week, it's a moment Canada must make the most of.
6: A team that is very beatable in the round of 32, and Canada could be in the round of 16. Like, this is a dream come true. So they have to seize this opportunity. The lessons that you've learned from Switzerland, one being more compact defensively, two probably being making better subs or feeling out the game a bit better from Jesse Marsh. If Canada can do that, then I think they'll be victorious.
5: South Africa will also make their first appearance at a World Cup knockout stage after beating South Korea back on Wednesday. Now, Canada head coach Jesse Marsh is facing some big lineup questions. Does Moise Bombido finally start? Will promise David Seymour playing time? And will Alphonso Davies make his debut at the 2026 World Cup? Kickoff tomorrow, 3 Eastern time. From the Sports Center, I'm Alex Sixero.
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0: Outsiders is more than a show. It's a sensation. It's jaw-dropping, soul-stirring, and Time Out New York calls it more pulse-pounding than anything on Broadway. Entertainment Weekly says it has the power to inspire an entire generation. The Outsiders, the Tony Award-winning best musical. 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
4: Thank you, Dylan. And this report brought to you by Shoppers Drug Mart. Already dealing with plenty of activity on the highways so far this morning. Let's start with a collision on the westbound Gardner. Now, initially, Toronto Transportation had the camera turned here, so I thought it had cleared. But actually, things have taken a turn for the worse. They've now blocked two right lanes on the westbound Gardner approaching Jameson. So you're going to find it slow on your approach here. If you're traveling on the northbound 427 and north of Rathburn, and the transfer to the express left lane is also out with a collision. And I just got off the phone with 407 control on the westbound 407. We have a collision. It's actually on the ramp to Pine Valley. And now they told me most of the crash has been cleaned up, but now they are doing emergency repairs and that ramp remains closed, and it will be so for a few hours, according to the 407. So something to keep in mind. Eastbound 401, you're going to find construction in the express from Mavis to Huron, Ontario. It's blocking two right lanes, and you're going to find delays now on your approach to Huron, Ontario in the express. So stick to the collectors here. But we also have some work in the collectors just east of Yonge. Two right lanes out. The ramps from Yonge blocked off. The ramps to and from Bayview closed, and the ramps from Leslie blocked as well. If you're going westbound, we have all that long-term construction in the express and collectors near Port Union. If you're in the express, it goes right over to Morningside, down to two lanes in the express and collectors. And then west of Dixie in the collectors, two right lanes out with construction. The ramps to and from Huron, Ontario blocked off as well. And then west of Guelph Line, we have some more work being done. Two right lanes out here, and you're going to find it slow closer to Highway 6 South. So be advised of that. On the northbound 400, good news, construction at Highway 88 has cleared away. In Brampton, Beauvais closed Main to Yellow Brick Road for a collision investigation. 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Your next update at 6:21 with your forecast. Here's Denise Andriacci.
5: Well, it's lovely this morning. It's mild downtown already at 17 degrees. It's perfect weather this weekend for Pride festivities, and it is the first full weekend of summer. We don't have any rain forecast. It's 15 at Pearson and mainly sunny. Our guaranteed high is 26. We're pretty clear and calm tomorrow, tonight. And then tomorrow, temperatures a little warmer. We're looking at a high near 27. Next week, the heat and humidity really take over. So this is a very comfortable, fantastic couple of days before we have to deal with not only high heat, but also more of an active weather pattern. So we'll be keeping an eye on things a little closely next week. But for the weekend, it's smooth sailing. The guaranteed high, 26.
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4: 17 degrees and clear right now in Toronto. Good morning. I'm Dylan McGuire.
5: I'm John Leatherby. Here's a check of the morning's top headlines.
4: Breaking news, a motorcycle crash in Brampton has ended up fatal this morning. The number and extent of fatalities remains unclear. Beauvert is closed both ways between Main Street and Yellow Brick Road. In Jordan Sangwin, a man accused of killing his parents last week has now last been seen in Etobicoke as of last evening in the area of Lakeshore Boulevard and Yonder Lane near Humber Bay Park around 6. You can find his photo at toronto.citynews.ca. He's considered armed and dangerous. It's now time for sports. So from Sportsnet 590 The Fan, here's Randolph Fairbairn.
6: From the NHL draft, the first round went in Buffalo. The Maple Leafs with the first overall pick taking Gavin McKenna, with San Jose picking second and selecting Ivar Stenberg. Round two starts on Sportsnet at 11. The World Cup had six matches on the docket. It started with Norway meeting France. 4-1 France wins it. They win Group I. Senegal faced Iraq. 5-0 Senegal. They'll wait and see if they advance. Two matches from Group H. Cape Verde and Saudi Arabia played to a scoreless draw. Uruguay fell 1-0 to Spain. Spain and Cape Verde are moving on to the round of 32. The two nightcaps went in Group G. New Zealand versus Belgium. 5-1 Belgium. Egypt and Iran drew at 1-1. The Blue Jays went in Game 2 of their four-game series against the Texas Rangers. They dropped the opener 6-5. They lost Game 2 5-4. They've now lost four straight. Game 3 goes at 3:07. The MLB score of the night, the Chicago White Sox clobbered the Kansas City Royals 22-1. The one game on the CFL schedule had the Argonauts facing the Saskatchewan Roughriders in Regina. The Argos moved to 2-1 with a 40-34 win. From round two of the Women's PGA Championship, Canadian Brooke Henderson is tied in a group of four for second at 7-under. The group is five shots off the lead. Ina Yoon leads at minus 12. Sports at 15 and 45 past every hour or anytime at Sportsnet.ca.
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4: A social media trend has Mounties responding to more calls of strangers kicking the doors of homes across Canada. Nanaimo RCMP are the latest police department to caution residents about the door kick challenge, where participants film themselves kicking doors late at night to get a reaction out of the homeowners. Reserve Constable Gary O'Brien says Nanaimo police have been dealing with it since early 2025.
9: And we have at least 10 documented cases where kids are showing up, kicking the doors late at night, scaring the bejivens of the people inside, doing damage to the doors, then taking off. And in one or two cases, the kids have actually been chased.
4: Police are warning that the trend could turn dangerous with the potential for injuries as well as criminal charges. It's a debate that's been heating up all across North America. What are the benefits and challenges of having AI data centers built in your community? As City's David Zura reports, Hamilton residents have been pushing back.
10: Hamilton is moving to temporarily ban AI data centers from being built within its boundaries, with City Council voting 15-1 to draft a bylaw earlier this week. Though there are currently no proposals being put forward to build these kinds of large facilities in Hamilton, Councillor Cameron Kretsch tells us there is pressure

0: from the federal government to be ready for them.
1: What's happening right now is people are all scrambling to meet federal deadlines for programs, but the city has no access to that information. We don't see those applications, they don't come to us, and no one's submitted one. So right now we're kind of working with nothing.
0: Critics point to the amount of water and energy these types of facilities use to operate, the pollution they can emit, as well as their vast physical footprints in a community. But a researcher with a TMU public policy think tank tells us there are positives to being at the forefront of building data centers.
2: If it is used well, it can catalyze a lot of economic growth. It can catalyze a lot of even academic research that will end up saving lives and making lives better.
3: The temporary ban is expected to last a year while the city develops a framework. Coming up, traffic and weather together on the ones, and we'll have an in-depth look at the new projects tying you up in traffic. 680 News Time, 620.
4: These are the sounds of Marcus's most prized possession. To the rest of the world, it's just a bike. But listen closer. 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He's an avid cyclist, an aspiring mechanic with dreams of opening a shop where neighborhood kids can always get a flat fixed for free. Covenant House. Home of the unbreakable.
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8: Thank you, Dylan. This report brought to you by Elmwood Spa. If you're on the westbound Gardner, we have a collision cleanup near Jamison. It's blocking the two right lanes. You're going to find delays on your approach. Good news, though, a crash on the northbound 427 north of Rathburn, and the transfer to the express has cleared away. If you're on the westbound 407, the ramp to Pine Valley is closed. We have some emergency repairs taking place here after an earlier collision. Eastbound 401, construction continues in the express from Mavis to Hure, Ontario. Two right lanes taken out. You're going to find delays through the construction zone. And then in the collectors east of Yonge, two right lanes out here. The ramps from Yonge also blocked off. The ramps to and from Bayview closed down. And the ramps from Leslie blocked as well. But so far, no delays. If you're going westbound, we have that long-term work in the express and collectors as you make your way out of Pickering into Scarborough. Between Whites and Morningside, both the Express and Collectors down to two lanes here, but no delays at the moment. Then in the West End, west of Dixie and the Collectors, two right lanes out. The ramps to and from Hure, Ontario blocked off. Then west of Guelph Line, we have two right lanes out here. You will find a bit of a slowdown as you make your way towards Highway 6 South. If you're on the Fort Erie bound QEW from North Shore to the Skyway, two right lanes out. The ramp to southbound Eastport is closed. Southbound Eastport ramp to the Fort Erie bound QEW closed off as well. Eastbound 403 ramp to the westbound 401 closed for construction also. 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Now with your forecast, it's Denise Andriacci.
9: Well, it's lovely this morning, and we're sitting at about 17 degrees downtown, 15 at Pearson. Lots of sunshine already. We did have a little bit of very early morning fog, but I don't see any at the moment. And there's no advisories. There's no problems this weekend with the weather. It's actually perfect. We don't see that all the time. It's the first weekend of summer. Mother Nature is cooperating, which is nice. Just seasonal temperatures. Next week, we have a lot of heat and humidity building in. We're likely going to be under heat warnings for a number of days through next week. So we'll keep you posted when Environment Canada issues those. Our guaranteed high today, 26.
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1: 6:80 News Time, 6:25. Several new projects have snarled up traffic in Toronto over the past week. 6:80's Jordan Kerr takes a look at what's new.
2: On the 401, a bridge project in Toronto's East End has taken more lanes. The westbound 401 Express goes down to two lanes just before Port Union towards Morningside as the MTO rehabilitates the overpasses along here. The collectors from west of White's to west of Port Union were put down to two lanes earlier this year, so now it's a tough drive in both collectors and Express. This project is set to go until next year. Lanes will reopen later in fall for a winter break, then close in

0: Documentary Mel Brooks, the 99-year-old man, Brooks said he was born to make people laugh.
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0: His movies are classics like Young Frankenstein.
2: My name is Frankenstein.
0: There's The Producers, Blazing Saddles, and Spaceballs, to name a few. How did Mel Brooks get to 100?
3: Don't just do a 9-to-5 dreadful job just to pay the rent. Starve, but love what you're doing. Then you'll live a long time.
4: He rode a blazing saddle.
0: The American Film Institute just named Brooks's Blazing Saddles the funniest film of all time. I'm Ed Donahue.
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7: I'm Tim Demopoulos. Recent data from Carfax Canada shows that used car inventories are on the rise as consumer demand softens due to concerns about the economy and affordability. Sean Vording is president of Carfax Canada, and he takes us through the numbers.
8: I think the most telling thing right now is we saw this very large spike of listed used vehicles. It was 21% month over month. While that normally would be an exciting indicator because leading into the summer market when demand's normally high, it means there's lots of inventory to choose from. The reality is that that's a much larger spike than we traditionally would see. And we know with softer consumer sentiment, that large surge could be considered problematic, actually.
7: And the next 8 weeks of summer will be critical when it comes to used car pricing.
8: I think the next 60 days are going to be really important as it pertains to the market and how dealers are going to have to react to used pricing. And so if we can get some level of economic certainty, I think, you know, we'll see dealers react in one of two ways. If consumer sentiment reemerges and cars start moving, great. They've got lots of supply. If consumer sentiment still stays soft because they're still concerned about cost of living, then I think we're going to see the market be forced to do a correction and we're going to see used car prices drop to manage that influx of supply that's sitting on dealers' lots.
7: Sean Vording is with Carfax Canada, and at the Business Center, I'm Tim Demopoulos.
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14: Good morning. It's Saturday, June 27th. I'm John Leatherby.
12: And I'm Dylan McGuire. Here's what's making news this hour.
14: Fatal crash in Brampton has claimed the lives of motorcyclists.
12: One person is in hospital following an early morning downtown stabbing.
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12: Another sighting of Jordan Sangwin, the man wanted for murdering his parents, has been seen in the Humber Bay area.
15: McKenna is the man for the Maple Leafs, and more knockout stage spots were on the line at the World Cup. Sports of 45.
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1: Thank you, John. This report brought to you by Kotak Law. Let's start with a new problem just coming in from the MTO. Southbound 427 on-ramp from Eva Road. All lanes blocked off here with a collision. Now, they did also send a note saying the southbound 427 express ramp to the westbound QEW was closed as well for a crash. Didn't last long, though. They said it cleared minutes after. If you're traveling on the eastbound 407, we're also dealing with construction in the express from Mavis to Huron, Ontario. Two right lanes blocked here. Now, it looks like delays have eased up, so they might have picked up the pylons. I can't quite tell from my camera view, but traffic appears to be moving well through here. Then in the collectors, two right lanes blocked east of Yonge. The ramps from Yonge blocked as well. Looks like the ramps from Bayview still closed down, but the ramp to Bayview is open, and the ramps from Leslie have been reopened as well. So making some progress there. Westbound 407, ramp to Pine Valley, that's closed for collision and emergency repairs. If you're traveling on the westbound 401, we have that long-term construction in the express and collectors as you make your way past White's over to Morningside, both sections down to two lanes. And then west of Dixie in the collectors, two right lanes out. The ramps to and from Huron, Ontario blocked. West of Guelph Line, two right lanes out there. You're going to find a bunch up as you make your way through. On the westbound Gardner, we're dealing with a collision approaching Jameson. Two right lanes blocked. You're going to find delays on your approach. Then on the Fort Erie bound QEW from North Shore to the Skyway, two right lanes out there. Southbound Eastport ramp to the Fort Erie bound QEW closed. The ramp to southbound Eastport blocked as well. Northbound 410 ramp to Sandalwood has been reopened, and same goes with the eastbound 403 ramp to the westbound 401. Denied short or long-term disability benefits? 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Your next update is at 6:41 with your forecast. Here's Denise Andriacci.
2: Gorgeous conditions already this morning. 15 at Pearson, 17 downtown. We will have a sunny seasonal afternoon. It's the first full weekend of summer, and it's pretty perfect. The weather's great. 26 is our guaranteed high. Overnight tonight, mainly clear. Tomorrow, sunny and near 27, and then the heat and humidity really begin to build in through next week. Our guaranteed high today, 26.
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0: Breaking news from Brampton. Peel police investigating a fatal collision between a motorcycle and a car happening around 4 this morning near Beauvaird and Yellow Brick Road.
3: Police say the motorcyclists were pronounced dead at the scene. It's unclear if there are any other injuries. Right now, a stretch of Beauvaird is closed for the ongoing investigation. Stay with us for more on this developing story.
0: One person arrested after a stabbing that happened last night near Girard and Yonge. Toronto police say they were called just after 10 o'clock, finding a victim with non-life-threatening injuries. Shortly after, on X, investigators say a suspect was in custody. Unclear what led to the stabbing or if any charges were laid.
3: 680 News Time, 6:34. The Maple Leafs have made the pick with the number one selection in the NHL draft. 680's Randolph Fairbairn with the story.
4: A night to remember for the Maple Leafs and their fans as they selected Gavin McKenna with the first overall pick in the NHL draft. The road to being the number one was not lost on McKenna, as he didn't forget the people who helped him to be the first selection.
5: My family, everyone sitting there, and all the UConners growing up there, the support I got from that territory was pretty special. So coaches, I could go on forever of who I can thank.
4: McKenna played last year for Penn State, where he was the Big Ten scoring champion, recording 38 points with 11 goals and 27 assists in 24 games. The San Jose Sharks chose Ivar Stenberg with the number two pick. The Vancouver Canucks then took Caleb Mahotra. Dax Rudolph went fourth to the Buffalo Sabres, and the Rangers took Albert Schmitz at number five. From the Sports Center, I'm Randolph Fairbairn.
0: 680 News Time, 6:35. Pride festivities continuing this weekend as we head toward the grand finale tomorrow. For the 30th year, the Pride and Remembrance Run returns to the Gay Village, bringing more than 2,000 participants. The run in solidarity with the city's 2SLGBTQ+ is the only annual athletic event for Pride, and this year's theme, Run It Forward. There's also the Dyke March getting underway at 1 this afternoon. Rally and march, a demonstration of resilience, diversity, University and Remembrance. There's going to be road closures in the area, specifically Hayden and Church Streets. The TTC helping you get around those closures, enhanced service on both lines 1 and 2. Tomorrow, the Pride Parade itself, the full details.

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1: And there are other events going on in the city today. A cultural celebration takes over the Junction. A Taste of the Junction has over 50 vendors, local food and drink, immersive installations, and a play zone for kids. And you'll be treated with some perfect weather for being outside. 680 weather specialist Denise Andriecci with more.
2: A really nice day today with a guaranteed high of 26. That's exactly where we should be for this time of year. We haven't flirted too much with high heat and humidity in the course of the month of June. We've had a couple of warm days, but they've really been sort of sporadic. We are definitely wrapping the month up with some high heat.
1: Denise says the first chance for a heat wave is on Tuesday. A full list of weekend events is posted at toronto.citynews.ca.
0: 6 games on the FIFA World Cup schedule for match day 16, starting with England and Panama, and Croatia and Ghana, both at 3. It's the last day for the group stage action. Tomorrow afternoon in Los Angeles, all eyes on Canada and South Africa to kick off the knockout stage. All 16 dance partners have been finalized for that round. And we get more from 680's Alex Sixero.
3: It's the only game on the schedule tomorrow, so there will be a lot of eyeballs on Canada-South Africa in Los Angeles. Both teams in the knockout stage for the first time, with a spot in the round of 16 on the line. And head coach Jesse Marsch is facing many questions with how he'll deploy his team. Jordan Wilson of One Soccer would like to see more time on the pitch for Brampton's Promise David.
4: You got to play the 6'5 monster who seems to always find the back of the net. Yes, maybe he doesn't press the way Jesse Marsch would. Yes, I know he's coming back from a hip injury and no one thought he would make this World Cup, but he scored on his first touch and he just has that knack and presence about him where the ball seems to gravitate towards him. It seems to fall where he's going and falls in his stride. I think that's a weapon in a knockout game that you have to use carefully.
3: And the other big question for Marsch is, of course, Alphonso Davies, and if Canada's best player is finally fit enough to make his 2026 World Cup debut. Tomorrow's

0: The back-to-back deadly earthquakes on Wednesday. Foreign Affairs Minister calling the situation horrific and announced Canada is providing $5 million for emergency relief efforts.
1: But we are looking to do more in terms of humanitarian aid. And we are working out of our mission in Bogota. I've been in touch with my UK counterpart, Secretary Yvette Cooper, to see if there's an opportunity for us to work together in Venezuela.
0: The death toll on Friday has risen to at least 920, with more than 51,000 people still missing. Authorities say they've blocked access to the epicenter of the destruction in in La Guaira, as chaos and traffic started to hamper search efforts.
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3: 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Wait, did they submit their receipt? Whose card is this? Almost there. Okay, done. Now only 241 to go.
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1: Rogers Xfinity Internet, traffic and weather together on the ones. Here's Stefan Olin.
2: Thank you, John. This report brought to you by Canadian Tire. Quite a lot going on your drive so far this morning. If you're trying to hop on the southbound 427, you cannot do so from Eva Road. That ramp is closed for a collision. Good news, though, on the westbound Gardner, a crash approaching Jamison has cleared up and delays are thinning out. If you're on the eastbound 401, construction between Mavis and Hure, Ontario in the express has wrapped up as well. Still dealing with construction, though, in the collectors east of Yonge. Two right lanes taken out there. The ramps from Yonge blocked off, and it looks like the ramps from Bayview still closed down as well. Westbound, long-term construction continues of west of Whites to west of Port Union in the collectors and from approaching Port Union to Morningside in the express, both express and collectors going down to two lanes here. West of Dixie in the collectors, two right lanes taken out. Not seeing any delays, though. The ramps to and from Hure, Ontario also blocked off. Then west of Guelph Line, you're going to find two right lanes blocked off with some road work. That's causing a bit of a slowdown the closer you get to Highway 6 South. Fort Erie bound QEW, north shore to the Skyway, two right lanes out there. Southbound Eastport ramp to the Fort Erie bound QEW closed off. The ramp to Eastport closed down as well. If you're on the eastbound 403 in Hamilton at King Street, we have the right lane taken out with some construction. Southbound on the 410, you're going to run into some construction at Mayfield. It's in the left lane. Minor slowdown here. The ramps from Mayfield also closed down. And if you are traveling north of the city through Cottage Country, we also have a closure of Highway 69 between Nobel and Point of Barrel. This is for a collision investigation as well. 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Your next update is at 6:51 with your forecast. Here's Denise Andriacci.
3: Lovely weather today and all weekend long. We have sunshine and seasonal conditions. The heat and humidity are really taking over next week, like immensely. Like we're going zero.

0: to 100 basically next week, with a humidex possibly in the 40s for some by Canada Day. So that's just a heads up of what's down the line. But this is the first weekend of summer, and the weather is really cooperating today at 17 downtown. Our guaranteed high, 26.
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2: Lots of sun in downtown Toronto. We start at 15 degrees of Pearson. Good morning. I'm John Leatherby.
1: And I'm Dylan McGuire. Here's what's making news right now.
2: We are following breaking news this morning from Brampton. Peel police say a fatal collision involving a motorcycle and a car has left multiple fatalities. This happening around 4 this morning near Beauvais Drive and Yellow Brick Road. And as well, Toronto police are investigating after a person arrested for a stabbing last night in the area of Girard and Yonge. This happening around 10 o'clock. The victim with non-life-threatening injuries. It is time for sports from Sportsnet 590 The Fan. Here's Randolph Fairburn.
7: Round one of the NHL draft went in Buffalo. The Maple Leafs with the first overall pick, selecting Gavin McKenna out of Penn State. The San Jose Sharks going second and taking Ivar Stenberg. Vancouver selected third. They took Caleb Malhotra. Buffalo takes Dax Rudolph fourth. And the Rangers round out the top five, selecting Albert Schmitz. Round two starts on Sportsnet at 11. Three draft day trades. Mason McTavish is headed to the St. Louis Blues. The New York Rangers have acquired Pavel Dorofeyev, and J.J. Paterka is on his way to Boston. At the World Cup, six matches on the docket. It started with Norway taking on France. 4-1 France wins it to win Group I. Senegal faced Iraq. 5-0 Senegal. They will now wait to see if they're on to the round of 32. Group H had Cape Verde taking on Saudi Arabia. They finished in a scoreless draw. Uruguay fell 2-1 to Spain. Spain and Cape Verde will move on from the group. Two nightcaps in Group G, New Zealand versus Belgium. 5-1 Belgium wins it. Egypt drew 1-1 with Iran. The Blue Jays played Game 2 of their four-game series against the Texas Rangers. They fell behind 5-0, mounted a comeback, but they lose 5-4. They've now lost four straight. Game 3 goes at 3:07 on Sportsnet. One game on the schedule in the CFL, the Argonauts meeting the Saskatchewan Roughriders in Regina. 40-34, the Argonauts win it. They move to 2-1 and into a three-way tie for first in the East. Sports at 15 and 45 past every hour or anytime at Sportsnet.
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2: 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More close calls at airport runways, creating unease for travelers during the busy summer season. ATC.com capturing another incident at a Miami airport where an American Airlines flight had to abort taking off after a business jet entered the same runway. this happening last night.
10: Just

0: Told me to cross the runway, sir.
1: No, we set a Merrijet at 461.
2: Pilot then asked the controller for a phone number to talk about the incident. A new step towards peace between Israel and the Lebanese militant group Hezbollah. Following months of conflict, the U.S. has announced a framework agreement that Lebanese officials say will help restore their sovereignty and territorial integrity. The ambassador for Israel to the U.S. speaking to reporters afterwards in Washington.
3: This will be a staged and performance-based move forward. To the degree that Lebanese army performs in dismantling and disarming Hezbollah.
2: The Lebanese ambassador and Israeli counterpart signing the agreement announced by Secretary Rubio on Friday. CN Tower marking its 50th anniversary on Friday. Base of the tower full of festivities, including a cappella performances, free cupcakes, commemorating the landmark that's defined Toronto's skyline. Joe has lived in Toronto for quite a number of years.
4: Everyone here is so lovely. It's just such a reminder of how wonderful people are. Everyone just is so positive about the art, and it's always a great experience.
2: CN Tower officially opened to the public June 26, 1976. Should you be relying upon AI?

0: For health advice, a recent survey from the Canadian Medical Association finding 97% of doctors were left cleaning up after AI. Maniza Wete is the research director of the Center of Genomics and Policy, telling the Big Story podcast it's a shared responsibility.
1: You have government and regulators. They can set the rules for high-risk AI tools at least, right? Ensure safety, validation, transparency. When we come to the point where we have to write a law, it's because we're hoping to protect the public, right? And I think it can't be reactionary. It has to be prospective in nature. It can't stifle innovation, but at the same time, we can't let things be too entrenched so that we are no longer able to deal with them.
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0: 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Stefan Olin.
4: Thanks, John. And this report brought to you by the Distillery District. The problems keep on coming on the highways. New crash on the eastbound 401 ramp to the Allen. It is completely shut down as a result. You're going to find a bit of a slowdown on that ramp. Looks like we have a bit of a backlog caught up here. Then in the collectors east of Yonge, two right lanes out with construction. The ramps from Yonge and Bayview blocked as well. If you're going westbound, we have that long-term construction set up in the express and collectors as you make your way out of Pickering into Scarborough. In the express from approaching Port Union to Morningside, left lane is out. And then in the collectors, west of Whites to west of Port Union, you're going to find the left lane out there. West of Dixie in the collectors, two right lanes blocked. The ramps to and from here, Ontario, off limits. If you're traveling west of Guelph Line, we have two right lanes taken out as well. And that's causing a bit of a slowdown right between Guelph Line and Highway 6 South. On the Fort Erie bound QEW from North Shore to the Skyway, two right lanes are blocked. The ramp to Eastport closed down. Southbound Eastport ramp to the Fort Erie bound QEW closed for this construction as well. Eastbound Eva Road ramp to the southbound 427 closed for a collision cleanup. If you're on the southbound 410 at Mayfield, you're going to find construction in the left lane. Bit of a slowdown down here. The ramps from Mayfield to the southbound 410 closed as well. Off the highways in Brampton, Beauvais remains closed. Main Street to Yellow Brick Road for this collision investigation. 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Your next update is at 7:01 with your forecast. Here's Denise Andriacci.
5: Well, gorgeous conditions. Very nice conditions as we move through this first weekend of summer. We have a ton of sunshine. It's 17 degrees right now. 26 is the guaranteed high, and that's exactly where we should be for this time of year. Similar weather for tomorrow, and then that heat and humidity are going to basically take over next week. We haven't had too much of it just yet, but Mother Nature making up for it next week, because we could likely have a humidex in the 40s. Also, thunderstorm threat for Tuesday, and that could get interesting. We haven't had too much in terms of intense severe thunderstorms. We've had rain, but we haven't had a lot of stormy weather. That's going to change next week, so we will be tracking all of that for you. Right now, there's no weather alerts or concerns for the next couple of days, at least. Our guaranteed high, 26.
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7: I was a competitive skater, and that journey took me to the Olympics. After I retired, I found tennis. Aging does not mean

0: slowing down. It just means being smart about your movement and equipment. And that's where Kintec comes in. They listened, they were attentive, and they were able to provide solutions. Staying active means my independence and my freedom. Kintec enabled me to have longevity in the things that I enjoy doing.
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3: This just into 680 News Radio, a collision this morning near Kensington Market as Toronto police on the hunt for occupants that fled. This happening around 5 o'clock this morning at Spadina and Dundas between a pickup and another vehicle. Paramedics telling 680 News Radio one person taken to hospital with serious non-life-threatening injuries and the occupants of the other car took off. Right now, roads are closed in the area for the investigation. No word on any suspects at this time. Stay with us for more on this developing story as we get details. Coming up in 60 seconds, we'll have a check of weekend business. 680 News time is 6:56.
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3: Mike Apple, Meta is going to expand the market for smart glasses with a lower price point. 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Bloomberg's Mark Gurman says Meta is trying to stay a step ahead of Apple in the wearables market.
17: At the end of 2027, Apple's going to introduce N50, that's what it's called within Apple, but that is the Apple smart glasses. And of course, the way Apple is vertically integrated, they are going to be designing and branding the glasses, you know, under the Apple name using their own design team. Meta has been licensing designs or working with EssilorLuxottica and basically taking Ray-Bans, Oakleys, and they're planning other brands like Prada and making those smart. And for the first time, what Meta is doing is they're launching their own Meta-branded glasses. And so that is a big change for them. And by going internal, going in-house, that allows them to come out with a low-end, an entry-level tier for their smart glasses. At the end of last year, Meta raised the prices of their smart glasses with the second-generation model. And so the entry-level of the Ray-Bans, the smart Ray-Bans, costs about $380. I just got this pair last night from Meta. So these are $300. That's the big play here, bringing something that is a bit more affordable to market by using their in-house brand and design.
3: Meta has been an underperforming stock in the Mag 7 this year, down by 15% for 2026. With your weekend business report, I'm Mike Uppel.
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4: Good morning. It's Saturday, June 27th. I'm Dylan McGuire.
2: I'm John Leatherby. Here's what's making news this hour.
4: Breaking news, Toronto police are hunting for a driver after they fled the scene of a crash this morning that left one victim with serious injuries.
2: Motorcyclists are dead. Road closed in the area after an early morning crash in Brampton.
4: Plenty happening for you to enjoy this picture-perfect summer weekend, including the second of a trio of pride parades.
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7: Gavin Mania has officially arrived in Toronto. The Maple Leafs picking McKenna first overall. Blue Jays comeback bid falls short to the Rangers. Sports at 15.
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8: Thank you, Dylan. 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On the eastbound 401, we have a collision on the ramp to the Allen. It's actually completely closed down here as a result. Good news, though, after that, it looks like construction in the collectors east of Yonge has wrapped up. All lanes appear to be active. No word yet on the on-ramps from Yonge and Bayview, but I imagine they have been reopened or will be shortly. If you are passing through, feel free to send an update at Star 680. Westbound 401, long-term work continues in the Express and Collectors as you make your way past White's over to Port Union. Both stretches going down to two lanes. The Express construction lasting a bit longer. Good news, though, in the west end, west of Dixie in the Collectors, construction here has wrapped up. The ramps to and from here, Ontario, both have been reopened as well. However, we still have ongoing work west of Guelph Line in the two right lanes, and the delays are getting heavier. It's pretty much right in the middle between Guelph Line and Highway 6 South. That's where you're going to find the slowdown. Fort Erie bound, QEW, more construction in the two right lanes between North Shore and the Skyway. The ramps to and from Eastport closed as well. Eva Road ramp to the southbound 427, that's closed for a collision as well. Southbound 410, you're going to find construction set up at Mayfield in the left lane. Looks like any kind of delay here has eased up, so they might be close to clearing if they haven't done so already. We also had a closure of the ramps from Mayfield. And then off the highways, a couple of collision investigations, one at Spadina and Dundas. Dundas is blocked in both directions as well as northbound Spadina. And then in Brampton, Beauvaird closed from Main to Yellow Brick Road for a collision as well. 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Here's Denise Andriacci.
9: Well, it's absolutely gorgeous out. We have a perfect weekend when it comes to the weather. It's the first weekend of summer.
10: Sunny and seasonal today. The guaranteed high is 26. A light wind out of the southeast. It's pretty much a perfect first weekend of summer. We have sunshine and dry weather today and tomorrow, and daytime highs in those mid to upper 20s, which is exactly where we should be for this time of year. The guaranteed high, 26.
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4: We begin with breaking news this morning. A crash near Spadina and Dundas turned into a hit and run. A collision happening between a truck and a car.
2: Paramedics telling 680 News Radio called to the area around 5:20, assessing a patient, taking them to hospital. They have serious injuries. They say the other occupants from the other vehicles took off from the scene. No word on police from the investigation. Stay with us for more on this developing story.
4: In Brampton, Peel police are investigating a fatal crash this morning that claimed the lives of motorcyclists. Officers were called to Beauvaird and Yellow Brick Road just before 4 for reports of a crash between a motorcycle and a car. The motorcyclists were pronounced on scene. It's unclear if there are any other injuries. Right now, Beauvaird is closed both ways between Main Street and Yellow Brick Road as police ask drivers to avoid

0: avoid the area.
1: To the downtown, a stabbing last night, leaving one in hospital, another in police custody. Toronto Police Day officers called to the Girard and Yonge area around 10 o'clock. The victim suffering non-life-threatening injuries, and a suspect was shortly arrested thereafter. No word on any charges in the case.
0: 680 News Time, 7:05. The Toronto Maple Leafs have their new superstar. Canadian star Justin Bieber had the honors of announcing that Toronto selected Gavin McKenna first overall in the 2026 NHL Draft. City's Catalina Gillies has more on the Whitehorse native.
2: Mr. McKenna, we would like to draft you to the Toronto Maple Leafs.
3: Special moment for sure. This is my dream come true to hug my family and walk up on the stage, see Justin Bieber. This isn't what I imagined when I was a young kid.
4: The 18-year-old scored 15 goals and 51 points in 35 games this past season with Penn State University. He comes from Tarondek-Witchin First Nation and is the second Indigenous player in history to be selected as number one in the draft.
3: There's a big draft watch party in the Yukon right now, so I know a lot of people at home are watching me, and the support they've given me throughout the years has been second to none.
4: And following behind, the San Jose Sharks took Ivar Stenborg second overall. But for the future of the Leafs, it all starts tonight with McKenna in blue and white. Catalina Gillies, City News, Buffalo.
1: 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The final weekend of Pride events in the city leading up to the big parade tomorrow. In the Gay Village, the Pride of Remembrance run back for a 30th year. Then this afternoon, the Dyke March will get underway. 680 weather specialist Denise Andreacci telling us the weather. Absolutely perfect.
5: Gorgeous weather all weekend long. If you are taking part in Pride festivities this weekend, you're good to go. We don't have any rain forecast. It's sunny and seasonal today. A little warmer yesterday, but that intense heat and humidity is moving in next week. So we are expecting pretty much perfect weather for Pride Parade on Sunday.
1: High today of 26. Tomorrow it's 27. If you want to leave the car at home, the TTC covering you with extra service all weekend to get you to and from the events. Full list of Pride events as well as road closures for the weekend posted at toronto.citynews.ca.
0: 680 News Time, 7:07. From trapeze artist to illusionist, the magic of the Big Top has returned to the GTHA. The Royal Canadian Circus 2026 tour has 8 stops, including Vaughan, Newmarket, and Mississauga. As 680's Phil Martino tells us, it's celebrating its 52nd anniversary.
6: The Royal Canadian Circus is back with an all-new 2026 production. Ringmaster Joseph Bauer says it's the oldest form of family entertainment under a beautiful big top.
7: With 2,700 seats, it's probably one of the largest touring circuses in Canada right now. And we have an international troupe of stars from 8 nations with some really, really unique talent.
6: He says there's something for the whole family.
7: We have comedy, we have aerialists, we have acrobats, quick change artists that you might have seen, type of acts like that on America's Got Talent, flying trapeze, you know, the tradition of the circus, and also the Globe of Death motorcycles in the giant globe.
6: The Royal Canadian Circus 2026 tour opened in Hamilton on Friday. Ticket and tour information is available at royalcanadiancircus.ca. I'm Phil Martino.
1: 6 games today on the schedule for FIFA World Cup, last day of the group stage action. Get started with Panama and England and Croatia and Ghana at 3, followed by Congo and Uzbekistan and Colombia and Portugal at 6. The group stage wrapping up with Jordan and Argentina, Algeria and Austria at 11 tonight. Tomorrow, all eyes on Canada taking on South Africa for the first game of the round of 32 in Los Angeles.
0: Canada has taken inspiration from its fellow Commonwealth cousin, Australia, and has moved to ban social media for anyone under 16. Academics and experts have spoken both for and against the Safe Social Media Act. Jenny Perez is the founder of Unplugged and tells the Big Story podcast parents are struggling to keep up.
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1: 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It's Stefan Olop.
4: Thank you, Dylan. 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Let's start on the eastbound 401. You don't have access to the northbound Allen. That ramp is closed for a collision. Some good news after that, though. I can confirm all that construction in the collectors east of Yonge has completely wrapped up, and the ramps from Yonge and Bayview cleared as well. But we have a new problem in the collectors just east of Markham. Looks like that right lane or ramp lane is blocked with a disabled vehicle. Actually, looks like a medical emergency. We do have a couple of ambulances on scene now. Westbound 401, long-term construction continues. First off in the collectors west of Whites to west of Port Union, and from approaching Port Union to Morningside in the express, both sections going down to two lanes here. The transfer to the collectors near Port Union down to a single lane as well. West of Guelph Line, making a bit of progress with construction here. It's only the right lane blocked, and that has helped significantly. Not really seeing much of a slowdown now as you make your way towards Highway 6 South. On the Fort Erie bound QEW, we have construction from North Shore to the Skyway. Two right lanes blocked off here. The ramps to and from Eastport closed as well. Quick update back on the eastbound 401 MTO saying that ramp to the northbound Allen has just reopened. So good news there. Eva Road ramp to the southbound 427 closed for a collision. If you're traveling through Cottage Country, we should mention that Highway 69 is closed in both directions between Highway 559 in Noble and Highway 529 in Point of Barrel. This is for a collision investigation. And a couple of collision closures off the highways, one at Dundas and Spadina. Dundas blocked in both directions. Northbound Spadina closed as well. And in Brampton, Beauvais remains closed between Main and Yellow Brick Road. 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Your next report is at 7:21. With your forecast, here's Denise Andriacci.
5: 16 at Pearson, lots of sunshine. It's going to be a beautiful seasonal Saturday afternoon. It's the first full weekend of summer, both today and tomorrow. Very lovely weather. We have a sun cloud mix tomorrow, a perfect weather for Pride Parade on Sunday afternoon. And then the really intense, somewhat dangerous heat and humidity really start to build in next week. I mean, we are expecting highs in the 30s, humidex in the 40s for some communities in southern Ontario next week. So we're still a few days out. We know the heat is on the way. Exact temperatures and humidex, we will get a little bit of a better view as we get closer to, but expect heat warnings next week for several days. The guaranteed high today, 26.
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1: It's 17 degrees downtown with a clear, sunny sky. Good morning. I'm Dylan McGuire. Here are the top stories this hour. Breaking news, a crash near Kensington Market this morning around 5 sent one person to the hospital with serious but non-life-threatening injuries. The occupants of the other car ran from the scene. They're being sought by police. Peel Police are investigating this morning in Brampton after a fatal motorcycle crash. It happened around 4 in the area of Beaubaird and Yellow Brick Road. Other potential injuries are unknown. 680 News Time, 7:15. That means it's now time for sports. 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
2: Good morning. Gavin Mania has officially arrived in the six. To no one's surprise, the Maple Leafs selecting Gavin McKenna with the first overall pick in last night's NHL draft, with pop star Justin Bieber making the official announcement. The 19-year-old native of Whitehorse, Yukon, was a star with Penn State, racking up 51 points in 35 games in his freshman year. San Jose Sharks using the second overall pick to grab Ivar Stenberg. Centerman Caleb Malhotra went third overall to the Vancouver Canucks. A lot of trade buzzes. Well, Rangers landing forward Pavel Dorofeev from Vegas, and they sent back first and third round picks to the Golden Knights, plus a top 10 protected pick in 2028. And the Detroit Red Wings dealt netminder Sebastian Kosa to the Mammoth for a first round pick. Ducks dealing Mason McTavish to the Blues. A comeback bid from the Blue Jays fell short last night at Rogers Center as the Rangers held off Toronto 5-4. Patrick Corbin struggled in the loss, getting knocked around for 5 earned runs across 4 innings. Kazuma Okamoto launched his 19th homer of the season. Jays have dropped 4 in a row. They'll look to snap that skid today. Right-hander Dylan Cease makes the start. Game time 3 o'clock on Sportsnet 590 The Fan and Sportsnet. To FIFA World Cup, Egypt and Iran played to a 1-1 draw. Belgium thumped New Zealand 5-1. Spain defeating Uruguay 1-0. England will face Panama today at 5 o'clock. Croatia meets Ghana. 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
1: 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Uncertainty for peace continues to grow in the Middle East. Iran has launched a drone assault targeting Bahrain, and a ship in the Strait of Hormuz separately came under attack Saturday. This is likely Tehran's response to overnight airstrikes by the United States. The attacks across the Persian Gulf show the danger of the Iran war again spinning out of control, even after Iran and the U.S. reached an interim deal to try and reach a final accord to end the conflict. The window to rescue survivors in Venezuela is narrowing after Wednesday's deadly back-to-back earthquakes. Authorities say search efforts are being hampered in La Guaira because of the chaos and traffic at the epicenter of the destruction. ABC's Michelle Franzen reports.
5: The twin quakes knocked down buildings in the nearby capital of Caracas earlier this week, sending residents racing into the street. Building after building destroyed in the coastal city of La Guaira. 22 high-rises brought down within a single mile, according to an ABC News analysis of video. Rescuers cutting through concrete and listening for signs of life. What we need here is heavy machinery, this woman says. Human strength isn't enough.
1: The death toll has risen to at least 920, with more than

0: 51,000 people missing. Foreign Affairs Minister Anita Anand has announced Canada is sending $5 million for emergency relief effort. Federal Jobs Minister Patty Hajdu says the government got plenty of feedback about a controversial provision in the Labor Code as part of a recent stakeholder review. Ottawa heard concerns about Section 107 of the Labor Code, a measure the Labor Minister has used frequently in recent years to squash job actions in key sectors of the economy. Hajdu says she's open to the use of other tools.
1: Obviously, you'll probably be able to predict that some unions think that the 107 tool should be eliminated. Some, I would say, are cautious about 107, but think that there should still be a tool that needs, you know, needs to be in the code for the minister to use.
0: Minister adds earlier engagement between unions and employers could help avoid the kinds of labor disruptions that needed federal intervention over the past few years. Coming up, traffic and weather together on the ones, 680 News Time, 720.
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5: Thanks, Dylan. And this report brought to you by the Big Apple. If you're traveling on the westbound 407, a heads up, you cannot exit at Pine Valley. That ramp remains closed thanks to emergency repairs, all stemming from an earlier collision. Eastbound on the 401, again, all construction has wrapped up, but we are dealing with an issue at Markham in the collectors, just east of Markham. That ramp lane is taken out with what MTO are calling a disabled vehicle. If you're on the westbound 401, long-term construction continues out of Pickering into Scarborough in the express from approaching Port Union to Morningside. It's down to two lanes in the collectors from west of Whites to west of Port Union, down to two lanes as well. West of Guelph Line, you're going to find the right lane blocked with construction, but no longer causing any delays. Fort Erie bound QEW, north shore to the Skyway, two right lanes out with road work. The ramps to and from Eastport also off limits. If you're trying to get on the southbound 427, the ramp from Eva Road remains closed with a collision. Good news on the southbound 410, construction at Mayfield has wrapped up. The ramps from Mayfield also reopened. Off the highways, a few issues. A crash investigation has Dundas blocked in both directions at Spadina. Northbound lanes on Spadina closed as well. In Brampton, Beauverde closed Main Street to Yellow Brick Road for a collision, and now dealing with a power outage in Vaughan in the area of Pine Valley between Highway 7 and Steeles. The Big Apple is so much more than a great rest stop with fun free activities like mini putt, a children's carousel, petting zoo, and more. The Big Apple, exit 497 off the 401 or thebigapple.ca. Your next report is at 7:31 with your forecast. Here's Denise Andriacci.
6: Beautiful weather this morning. It's 16 at Pearson, 17 downtown. Our guaranteed high is 26. It's the first full weekend of summer, and the weather could not be nicer. We are sunny and seasonal today and tomorrow, so pretty perfect conditions. The intense heat and humidity, it moves in next week. It really takes over. Up Tuesday through Friday, we'll be under heat warnings. We also have the risk of thunderstorms Tuesday. Now, that's a few days out. This is just the heads up for you if you're looking to plan next week. And keep in mind that Canada Day is expected to be stiflingly hot and humid at this point. The guaranteed high for today, 26.
0: Coming up at 7:30, the latest on a pair of crashes in the GTA. The first, a fatal motorcycle accident in Brampton this morning, has police investigating. The second, a crash near Kensington Market, sending one person to the hospital with serious injuries. Toronto police hunting the other occupants now after they ran from the area. 680 News Time, 7:24.
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0: every challenge, and we are still standing strong. In the face of unfair tariffs and foreign pressure, we fight for good jobs, fair treatment, and a Canada that puts its people first. 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Unifor 414, beating the country, fueling our future.
1: 680 News Time 725, comedy giant Mel Brooks celebrates a milestone birthday this weekend. CNN's Rick Damigella has that story and more in the Hollywood Minute.
2: Holy underwear! Sheriff murdered? Innocent women and children blown to bits? We've got to protect our phony baloney job, gentlemen. We must do something about this immediately.
3: The legendary Mel Brooks turns 100 this weekend, and the American Film Institute is giving him a big present. The AFI is declaring Blazing Saddles as the funniest film of all time. This brings the film up from sixth place to number one on the AFI's 100 Years, 100 Laughs list. Three of Brooks's films are in the top 15, Blazing Saddles, The Producers, and Young Frankenstein. Happy birthday, Mel.
4: Forgive me, Edward Ferris.
5: Eleanor Dashwood. I like him.
3: Here's your first look at Sense and Sensibility. The new telling of Jane Austen's novel stars Daisy Edgar Jones as Eleanor Dashwood and arrives in theaters in October. According to my mother, I'm the next Daniel Tucker. That's

0: overtime pay. Is this true?
1: The issue is not whether you're salaried or paid hourly. The issue is whether your job is functionally managerial and you're spending most of your time supervising other people. If that's not the case, you're entitled to overtime pay over 44 hours a week.
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4: I'm Chris McCusker. Many Canadians are being forced to make painful trade-offs in order to put food on the table. And that means skipping meals in some cases. The findings come from a survey from the National Payroll Institute, where Peter Xanatakis is president and CEO.
5: Hunger is no longer only a crisis for those who are unemployed or in a situation of extreme poverty. It's actually affecting people who are working hard every single day. The research revealed, you know, many workers are cutting back, taking on debt and carrying out the stress of food insecurity into every part of their lives.
4: And they're bringing their worries to work.
5: They worry about how to afford groceries, feed the family, make it to the next paycheck. 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
5: Workers who experience fluctuating pay, such as part-time or gig workers, are more likely to experience food insecurity compared to those who rarely experience pay volatility. So workers facing unstable hours or inconsistent income are among the most vulnerable. And that shows how unpredictable pay can intensify stress and make an already pretty fragile situation even harder to manage.
4: Peter Xanatakis is the president and CEO at the National Payroll Institute. And with your weekend business report, I'm Chris McCusker.
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10: Good morning. It's Saturday, June 27th. I'm John Leatherby.
9: And I'm Dylan McGuire. Here's what's making news this hour.
10: Toronto police on the hunt for suspects this morning following a crash near Kensington Market.
9: Motorcyclists are dead following a crash in Brampton.
10: Another sighting of Jordan Sangwin, the man wanted in connection with the deaths of his parents, last seen last night in the Humber Bay area.
11: A chance to reach the round of 16 at the FIFA World Cup.
12: Like, this is a dream come true, so they have to seize this opportunity.
11: We have a lot more coming up as we're a day out from Canada, South Africa in L.A.
13: The Maple Leafs lock in Gavin McKenna with the first overall pick in the NHL draft. A Blue Jays comeback effort falls short. Sports at 45.
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10: It's time for Rogers Xfinity Internet traffic and weather together on the ones with Stefan Olip.
14: 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Not spotting any significant delays now on the highways, but we still have some activity. Eastbound 401 in the collectors just east of Markham. Ramp lane is blocked with a disabled vehicle. We do have crews on scene. If you're on the westbound 401, long-term construction continues as you make your way out of Pickering into Scarborough in the express from approaching Port Union to Morningside. It's down to two lanes. And same goes with the collectors west of Whites to west of Port Union. Good news, west of Guelph Line, roadwork here has wrapped up. If you're on the Fort Erie bound QEW, more construction to get through from North Shore to the Skyway. Two right lanes block the ramps to and from Eastport off limits.

0: as well. If you are trying to get on the southbound 427, the ramp from Eva Road also closed down. This one is thanks to a collision. Eastbound 403 in Hamilton at King Street, we have construction in the right lane as well. In Cottage Country, Highway 69 closed in both directions between Nobel and Point of Barrel. This is for an ongoing collision investigation. And off the highways, we have a couple of collision investigations. One has Dundas blocked in both directions at Spadina. Northbound Spadina closed here as well. And in Brampton, Bovaird remains closed between Main and Yellow Brick Road. 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Your next report is at 7:41 with your forecast. Here's Denise Andriacci.
1: Oh, it's just gorgeous. Lovely weather this first full weekend of summer. Sunny and seasonal, so not much to talk about. 26 is the guaranteed high, very high UV index of 8 today. We're calm and clear tonight, just a few clouds heading into tomorrow morning. It will be a sun cloud mix for most of Sunday with highs near 27. And then that intense heat and humidity move in for next week. The guaranteed high, 26.
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3: Breaking news this morning from Toronto Police. They're looking for two male suspects after a hit-and-run crash that happened earlier this morning. It was between a pickup truck and a car around 5:30. And police tell 680 News Radio two men fled from one of the cars. Driver of the other vehicle remained at the scene.
2: No description of the suspects who took off is available at this time. Paramedics say they took one person to hospital with serious but non-life-threatening injuries. Roads are closed in the area for the ongoing investigation. Stay with us for more on this developing story.
3: To the west, motorcyclists are dead following a crash this morning that happened in Brampton. Peel Regional Police say the collision happening between a car and a motorcycle near Bovaird Drive and Yellow Brick Road around 4 a.m. Unclear how many people have died or if there are any other injuries. Right now, Bovaird remains closed both ways between Main Street and Yellow Brick Road.
2: Toronto police say they have a suspect in custody after a stabbing last night downtown. Officers were called just after 10 to the area of Girard and Yonge Streets where they found a victim with stab wounds. They were taken to hospital with non-life-threatening injuries. There's no word of what charges have been laid or what led to the stabbing at this time.
3: 680 News Time is 7:34. The man accused of killing his parents spotted Friday night in South Etobicoke. Peel Regional Police say Jordan Sanguin spotted in the area of Lakeshore Boulevard and Yotter Lane near Humber Bay Park around 6 o'clock. Last seen wearing a green hoodie, red t-shirt, shorts, and carrying a black duffel bag. His photos posted to our website, toronto.citynews.ca. If you see him, call 911. On June 18th, a man and woman rushed to hospital after being found with life-threatening injuries inside their home. Sanguin, the victim's son, considered armed and dangerous, is currently wanted on a Canada-wide warrant.
2: 680 News Time, 7:35. Plenty of eyes were on the Maple Leafs as they selected first overall at the NHL draft in Buffalo. 680's Randolph Fairbairn with the story.
4: A huge night for the Toronto Maple Leafs as they won the draft lottery to select first overall in the NHL draft.
5: Mr. McKenna, we would like to draft you to the Toronto Maple Leafs.
4: To the surprise of almost nobody, the Leafs chose Gavin McKenna from Penn State. He was the Big Ten scoring champion, recording 38 points with 11 goals and 27 assists in 24 games, a Penn State freshman record, and was the National Rookie of the Month twice. Possibly even less of a surprise than the McKenna pick, the San Jose Sharks chose Ivar Stenberg with the number 2 pick to join Macklin Celebrini. Playing in the top men's league in Sweden, Stenberg had 33 points in 43 games and had 4 more points in 6 playoff games. From the Sports Center, I'm Randolph Fairbairn.
3: This is All News Radio at 7:36. Pride Toronto weekend continuing today. Events taking over the downtown. Dyke March along Hayden Street gets underway with a rally at 1 today, followed by the march itself at 2. Organizers say it's a safe space for all to celebrate the community while fighting for more inclusive spaces, remembering those who fought in the past. It's going to be road closures in place for the Hayden and Church Street areas. Also happening today, the Pride and Remembrance Run, a 30th year in the gay village. More than 2,000 people expected to run in celebration and solidarity with the city's 2SLGBTQ+ community. Then tomorrow, it's the Pride Parade itself, second largest in the globe. A reminder, there's enhanced TTC service to get you to and from the Pride events.
2: And there are lots of other events taking place this weekend in the city, including some good eats. 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

0: pulled pork while listening to the lineup of bands. Whether you're headed to a Pride event or the Rib Fest, the weather is certainly on your side. Here's 680 weather specialist Denise Andriecci.
1: It could not be nicer out. We are sunny and seasonal today with a high of 26, very high UV index, and then 27 is the high for Sunday with a mix of sun and cloud. So rain-free for Pride Parade. It is going to be a lovely first weekend of summer across the GTA. Enjoy it. Be prepared for that intense heat and humidity to move in next week.
0: A full weekend need to know is posted at toronto.citynews.ca.
2: It is the last day of group stage action for FIFA World Cup 2026 and a full schedule of games today. Panama and England and Croatia and Ghana will kick things off at 5 o'clock this afternoon. Meanwhile, the round of 32 kicks off tomorrow. All eyes on just this one match. Canada firmly in the spotlight. They take on South Africa. Here's 680's Alex Sixero.
3: The disappointment of not drawing Switzerland still lingers as Canada would have stayed in Vancouver for the round of 32. But still, they did qualify for the knockout stage for the first time and will surprisingly play South Africa tomorrow in Los Angeles. Jordan Wilson of One Soccer telling the Fan Morning Show this week, it's a moment Canada must make the most of.
4: A team that is very beatable in the round of 32 and Canada could be in the round of 16. Like, this is a dream come true. So they have to seize this opportunity. The lessons that you've learned from Switzerland, one being more compact defensively, two probably being making better subs or feeling out the game a bit better from Jesse Marsh. If Canada can do that, then I think they'll be victorious.
3: South Africa will also make their first appearance at a World Cup knockout stage after beating South Korea back on Wednesday. Now, Canada head coach Jesse Marsh is facing some big lineup questions. Does Moise Bombido finally start? Will promise David Seymour playing time? And will Alphonso Davies make his debut at the 2026 World Cup? Kickoff tomorrow, 3 Eastern time. From the Sports Center, I'm Alex Sixero.
0: A social media trend has the RCMP responding to more calls of strangers kicking the doors of homes across Canada and warning people of the dangers from doing this. Lisa Laporte from the Canadian Press tells us more.
5: Mounties in Nanaimo, BC are the latest to warn about the door kick challenge, in which people film themselves kicking people's doors before running away. RCMP say the suspects are believed to be teens from a nearby high school who have caused thousands of dollars in damage and terrified residents in the process by pounding on their doors late at night, all for social media glory. Doorbell pranks have turned violent in the past, including an 11-year-old boy being fatally shot in the U.S. and a Quebec woman being sentenced to prison for throwing scalding water on a boy at her front door. Lisa Laporte, The Canadian Press.
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2: 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Empro says the price went up 5 cents at midnight. You'll find it at $1.62.9 a liter this morning at most GTA stations. 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
2: 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Traffic and weather together on the ones with Stefanola.
11: Thanks, John. This report brought to you by City of Toronto. If you're getting around on the highways right now, you should make pretty good time. Not seeing any significant slowdowns, but we do have some issues to make you aware of. Eastbound 401 east

0: of Markham in the Collectors. Ramp lane remains blocked with a disabled vehicle. If you're on the westbound 407, you cannot get off at Pine Valley. That ramp remains closed thanks to ongoing emergency repairs, all thanks to an earlier collision. If you're on the Fort Erie bound QEW, we have construction ongoing between North Shore and the Skyway, two right lanes out. The ramps to and from Eastport blocked off as well. The Eva Road ramp to the southbound 427 also closed for a collision. Eastbound 403 in Hamilton at King Street, you're going to find pylons blocking the right lane. In Cottage Country, Highway 69 remains closed in both directions from Highway 559 in Nobel to Highway 529 in Point of Barrel, all thanks to an ongoing crash investigation. And off the highways, a few closures to tell you about. Dundas blocked in both directions at Spadina. Northbound Spadina blocked here as well for an ongoing collision investigation. Beauvais shut down Main Street to Yellow Brick Road for a crash investigation. And it looks like we have hydro wires down blocking Coxwell in both directions south of Dundas. During the FIFA World Cup, traffic downtown will be heavy. Skip the stress by taking transit, traveling off-peak, and checking routes in advance. A message from the City of Toronto. Your next report is at 7:51 with your forecast. Here's Denise Andriacci.
1: Lovely conditions so far this morning. We have sunny seasonal weather for the afternoon, a guaranteed high of 26. It's currently 17. We have an overnight low near 18 degrees, so warm heading into tomorrow. But again, it's just right for tomorrow, a high of 27. So these are seasonal averages for this time of year, but be prepared because the intense heat and humidity are moving in next week. We will likely be under heat warnings Tuesday through Friday. The heat warning will probably get issued for Monday, but it's ahead of a heat wave that we're expecting. The guaranteed high for today, 26.
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2: Sunny in downtown Toronto, currently 16 degrees. Good morning, I'm John Leatherby with a check of the morning's top stories. Toronto police say they look for two male suspects at this hour after a hit and run early this morning between a pickup and a car around 5:30 near Dundas and Spadina. Two men fled from the scene. One of the drivers of the vehicle stayed at the scene of the incident. And as well, motorcyclists are dead this morning following a crash in Brampton. Peel police say this happened between a car and a motorcycle near Beauvais Drive and Yellow Brick Road around 4 a.m. 7:45, it is time for sports, and from Sportsnet 590, The Fan, good morning to Ben Lewis.
7: Good morning. No surprises last night in Buffalo. The Maple Leafs selected the 18-year-old Canadian star, Gavin McKenna, picked first overall by Toronto, with Canadian Justin Bieber announcing the pick last night. The White Horse-born winger had an illustrious junior career with Canada while dominating at Penn State in his freshman year. Vancouver Canucks picking Caleb Malhotra with the third overall pick. The Flames landed Carson Carroll sixth. Rounds 2 through 7 get going this afternoon. Trade news, the Rangers acquired forward Pavel Dorofeyev from Vegas, sending a first and third round pick back to the Golden Knights, plus a top 10 protected pick in 2028. The Red Wings traded netminder Sebastian Casa to Utah. The Blue Jays slide continued last night. The Rangers jumped on Patrick Corbin early and held off Toronto 5-4.
8: The 2-1 pitch, and this one is rocketed to left field. No doubt about it. Off the bat, it's a two-run shot, and the Blue Jays trail 5-0.
7: The call from Eric Smith on the two-run shot from Justin Foscue. The Jays made a late push with four runs in the eighth. Not enough. They'll try and snap a four-game skid today. Game time, 3 o'clock on the Fan and Sportsnet. FIFA World Cup, Cape Verde became the smallest country to reach the knockout round.

0: Following a scoreless draw with Saudi Arabia last night, Belgium advancing with a 5-1 win over New Zealand. Egypt moved past the group stage for the first time. They earned a 1-1 draw with Iran. CFL action, the Argonauts toppled the Rough Riders 40-34. They moved to 2-1 on the season. The BC Lions aim for their first win of the season tonight. They host Calgary at 7. Sports at 15 and 45 past every hour or anytime at sportsnet.ca.
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5: 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Twist or pop? Eva Frangiscatos finds out how wine screw caps measure up against wine corks with food and nutrition expert Rose Reisman.
6: Rose Reisman says one of the biggest myths about wine is that screw caps mean cheaper and lower quality wines compared to cork.
7: Corks have always been the traditional closure for bottles for centuries. And we know that they allow the wine to age better over time. And they also allow for a tiny amount of oxygen exchange, which helps some wines develop better over time.
6: She says quality winemakers are switching over to the twist-off caps.
7: A screw cap avoids cork taint, which is a fungus-based chemical reaction. Now, it's harmless, but it can affect the flavor of the wine and give the bottle an unpleasant aroma similar to the mold.
6: Reisman says while corks bring out more characteristics when aging wine, screw tops create a greater consistency in flavor. I'm Eva Frangiscatos.
5: In New York City, a Good Samaritan who was stabbed on a bus now speaking out. Earlier in June, a man boarding the bus in Manhattan complained about a baby stroller and pushed past the woman, causing it to hit her stomach. Robert Tony Hunter, former corrections officer, says he told the man to show some respect to the pregnant woman. That's when he was rushed by the man as well as a secondary attacker.
8: I'm not a hero. I try to do the right thing, look out for anybody. It didn't have to be her. It could have been anybody that's having problems, that's in a situation where they need somebody to watch their back.
5: Hunter says the fight spilled out onto the street where he was stabbed. Authorities arrested two men on assault charges, among other offenses. 680 News Time, 7:50.
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5: 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Rogers Xfinity Internet traffic and weather together on the ones. 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
11: 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Eastbound 401 collectors east of Markham. We have the ramp lane blocked with a disabled vehicle. It's not going to cause you a slowdown, but definitely a distraction. We have a few emergency vehicles on scene. If you're on the westbound 407, keep in mind you cannot get off at Pine Valley. That ramp remains closed. Had a collision earlier this morning, and now we have some ongoing emergency repairs here. 40 Erie Bound QEW continues to move well over the Skyway, but we do have construction set up starting at North Shore to the Skyway. Two right lanes taken out, the ramps to

from Eastport blocked off as well. Good news if you're trying to get on the southbound 427, the Eva Road ramp has reopened following a collision cleanup. If you're traveling on the eastbound 403 in Hamilton, we do have the right lane blocked at King Street with ongoing construction. Just spoke to a traffic spotter regarding this ongoing closure of Highway 69 up in Cottage Country. It looks like it has been extended now, so it's closed from Highway 124 in Parry Sound right up to Highway 529 in Point of Barrel, all thanks to a collision investigation. So keep that in mind if you're heading up that way. If you're traveling on city streets, we have a

0: and as well as Beauverde in Brampton. That remains shut down between Main Street and Yellow Brick Road, again for another collision investigation. And hydro wires down on Coxwell. Both directions appear to be blocked at Dundas. Ready to get rid of that old or unused car? 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You'll get a maximum tax credit and your car can be picked up as soon as tomorrow. Your next update is at 8:01 with your forecast. Here's Denise Andriachi.
1: It's 18 degrees right now downtown. We're sitting at 15 with clear skies in Newmarket. And also, it's only 15 in Hamilton. So we're all landing kind of in the same spot this afternoon. Our guaranteed high is 26. The entire region sunny and seasonal today. Just a little cooler in spots this morning. All weekend long, it's pretty much perfect weather. We don't have any weather concerns. It's dry, it's sunny, and temperatures are perfect. But next week, we have a lot of heat and humidity building in, and it's going to just become too much. I know that, you know, we like beach weather for sure. We want it hot. It's summer, but it's going to be stifling hot. We'll have heat warnings through next week, so be prepared for that. The guaranteed high for today, 26.
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8: Bahrain is accusing Iran of launching a new drone attack against the island nation. A statement from the Bahrain Foreign Ministry says a number of drones targeted the country, which is home to the U.S. Navy's Fifth Fleet. Iran's Parliamentary Revolutionary Guard said that it had targeted several locations, quote, of the U.S. terrorist army in the region. This comes after the U.S. military launched overnight strikes against Iran over an attack on a ship in the Strait of Hormuz a week after the two countries reached a memorandum of understanding on working to end their war. Several new projects have snarled up traffic in Toronto over the past week. 680's Jordan Kerr now taking a look at what's new.
9: On the 401, a bridge project in Toronto's east end has taken more lanes. The westbound 401 Express goes down to two lanes just before Port Union towards Morningside as the MTO rehabilitates the overpasses along here. The collectors from west of White's to west of Port Union were put down to two lanes earlier this year, so now it's a tough drive in both collectors and Express. This project is set to go until next year. Lanes will reopen later in fall for a winter break, then close in the spring. On Church Street, there's the pedestrianization pilot that has it closed to vehicle traffic from Alexander to Wellesley until August 22nd. That's on top of the Pride closures this weekend. And earlier in the week, Castlefield was shut down at the intersection of Ronald, which is east of Caledonia. That's in place until July 6th. I'm Jordan Kerr.
8: Foreign Affairs Minister Anita Anand met with her Turkish counterpart in Ottawa yesterday ahead of next month's NATO summit in Ankara. She says Canada's formally expressed interest in partnering with Turkey on nuclear power, noting she and Hakan Fidan had visited the Darlington nuclear facility in Pickering the day before.
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1: Toyota has a shot at taking the U.S. sales crown from General Motors due to growing demand for its gasoline-electric hybrids. According to a forecast from Cox Automotive, Toyota has a shot of becoming the number one auto seller in the U.S. this year if consumers continue to flock to hybrids. Toyota offers hybrids on more than 20 models in its American lineup. Novo Nordisk says twice as many Medicare recipients would rather take a weight loss pill over a shot. Novo's Wegovy pill had the best U.S. launch of any obesity medicine so far and is a linchpin of the company's effort to win back share from rival Eli Lilly. Sony's investing big in big screens. Sony Pictures Entertainment is investing $100 million in Cosm, which is an operator of large screen theaters that show films and sporting events. Cosm serves food and offers seating that includes tables and booths designed to create a more social theater experience. And the Grand Ole Opry House is up for sale. Ryman Hospitality Properties is exploring the sale of its 70% stake in Opry Entertainment Group, which owns the Grand Ole Opry House and Ryman Auditorium. 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
9: Good morning. It's Saturday, June 27th. I'm Dylan McGuire.
7: I'm John Leatherby. Here's what's making news this hour.
9: Breaking news, Toronto police are looking for two men who ran from the scene of a crash this morning that sent one person to hospital with serious injuries.
7: Fatal elderly morning motorcycle crash in early, that is, morning motorcycle crash in Brampton has roads closed in the area.
9: We're in the last weekend of Pride Month, and there is lots going on in the city to help you ring it out right.
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12: The Maple Leafs take Gavin McKenna with the first overall pick in the NHL draft. The Blue Jays fall short to Texas. We have six more matches in World Cup action today. 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
9: Time for Roger's Xfinity Internet. Traffic and weather together on the ones. He's got his eyes on your drive. It's Stefan Olop.
13: Thanks, Dylan. And this report brought to you by Scotiabank. If you're traveling on the highways right now, not a whole lot to worry about. Things are moving well, unless you're on the Fort Erie Bound QEW. We have this ongoing construction from North Shore to the Skyway. It's blocking two right lanes and now starting to see a bit of a bunch up as you make your way through. The ramps to and from Eastport also blocked off. Eastbound 401 in the collectors just east of Markham. That ramp lane remains blocked off with a disabled vehicle. Westbound 407 ramp to Pine Valley also closed thanks to ongoing emergency repairs stemming from an earlier collision. If you're traveling on the eastbound 403 in Hamilton, we have construction in the right lane. It's at King Street and not really causing a delay, though. And then up in Cottage Country, we continue to track this closure of Highway 69. A pretty lengthy one. Both directions shut down from Highway 124 in Parry Sound right up to Highway 529 in Point of Barrel. No word yet from the OPP on when they expected to have it reopened. And in town, a few problems on the go, including, as you just heard, this collision investigation at Dundas and Spadina. So Dundas blocked off in

0: both directions. Northbound Spadina also closed here. And then in Brampton, we have another collision investigation that has Beauvais shut down between Main Street and Yellow Brick Road. 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Here's Denise Andriacci.
1: 18 degrees and partly cloudy at Pearson. Very calm winds and just gorgeous weather. It's going to be a beautiful weekend. It's the first full weekend of summer. It's Pride weekend. The weather is cooperating for any outdoor fun you have planned. 26 is our guaranteed high today. We'll hover near 27 tomorrow, and then just intense heat and humidity take over through next week. So we'll talk more about that this weekend, but this is a heads up that it is en route. But very comfortable conditions today. The guaranteed high, 26.
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3: Breaking news from Toronto police, who are investigating a hit-and-run collision this morning near Kensington Market. The crash happening around 5 this morning at Spadina and Dundas between a pickup truck and another vehicle.
2: Paramedics telling 680 News Radio one person taken to hospital with serious non-life-threatening injuries. The occupants of the other car took off. Toronto police say they're looking for two male suspects. No descriptions available. Right now, roads are closed in the area. Stay with us for more on this developing story.
3: Peel police are investigating a fatal collision between a motorcycle and a car in Brampton. That happened just before 4 this morning near Beauvais Drive and Yellow Brick Road. Police say the motorcyclists were pronounced dead at the scene. It's unclear if there are any other injuries. Right now, a stretch of Beauvais is closed for the ongoing investigation.
2: This is All News Radio. One person arrested after a stabbing last night happened near Girard and Yonge. Toronto police say they were called around 10 o'clock to find the victim with non-life-threatening injuries. With the post on X, not very far afterwards, investigators say they did have a suspect in custody. It's unclear what led to the stabbing or if any charges have been laid.
3: 680 News Time, 8:05. The Maple Leafs have made the pick with the number one selection in the NHL draft. 680's Randolph Fairbairn with the story.
4: A night to remember for the Maple Leafs and their fans as they selected Gavin McKenna with the first overall pick in the NHL draft. The road to being the number one was not lost on McKenna, as he didn't forget the people who helped him to be the first selection.
5: My family, everyone sitting there, and all the UConners growing up there, the support I got from that territory was pretty special. So coaches, I could go on forever of who I can thank.
4: McKenna played last year for Penn State, where he was the Big Ten scoring champion, recording 38 points with 11 goals and 27 assists in 24 games. The San Jose Sharks chose Ivar Stenberg with the number two pick. The Vancouver Canucks then took Caleb Mahotra. Dax Rudolph went fourth to the Buffalo Sabres. And the Rangers took Albert Schmitz at number five. From the Sports Center, I'm Randolph Fairbairn.
2: 680 News Time is 8:06. Pride festivities continuing for the weekend as we head toward the grand finale tomorrow. For its 30th year, the Pride and Remembrance Run returning to the Gay Village, bringing more than 2,000 participants together. The run in solidarity with the city's 2SLGBTQ plus community is the only annual athletic event for Pride in this year's theme, Run It Forward. It's also the Dyke March getting underway at 1 today. Rally and march, a demonstration of resilience, diversity, and remembrance. Road closures in the area of Hayden and Church Streets. The TTC helping out to get you around those closures. They have enhanced services on both lines 1 and 2. Tomorrow, the Pride Parade itself. Full details posted on our website.
3: And there are other events going on in the city today. A cultural celebration takes over the Junction. The Taste of the Junction has over 50 vendors, local food and drink, immersive installations, and a play zone for kids. And you'll be treated with some perfect weather for being outside. 680 weather specialist Denise Andriacci has more.
1: A really nice day today with a guaranteed high of 26. That's exactly where we should be for this time of year. We haven't flirted too much with high heat and humidity in the course of the month of June. We've had a couple of warm days, but they've really been sort of sporadic. We are definitely wrapping the month up with some high heat.
3: Denise says the first chance for a heat wave is on Tuesday. A full list of weekend events is posted at toronto.citynews.ca.
2: 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Six games on the FIFA World Cup schedule, starting with England and Panama, Croatia and Ghana this afternoon. It's the last day of group stage action. Meanwhile, tomorrow afternoon in Los Angeles, Canada, South Africa, kicking off the knockout stage of the tournament. Here's 680's Alex Ixero.
6: It's the only game on the schedule tomorrow, so there will be a lot of eyeballs on Canada, South Africa in Los Angeles. Both teams in the knockout stage for the first time with a spot in the round.

0: One of 16 on the line, and head coach Jesse Marsh is facing many questions with how he'll deploy his team. Jordan Wilson of One Soccer would like to see more time on the pitch for Brampton's promise. David.
1: You got to play the 6'5 monster who seems to always find the back of the net. Yes, maybe he doesn't press the way Jesse Marsh would. Yes, I know he's coming back from a hip injury and no one thought he would make this World Cup, but he scored on his first touch, and he just has that knack and presence about him where the ball seems to gravitate towards him. It seems to fall where he's going and falls in his stride. I think that's a weapon in a knockout game that you have to use carefully.
0: And the other big question for Marsh is, of course, Alphonso Davies, and if Canada's best player is finally fit enough to make his 2026 World Cup debut. Tomorrow's game in LA kicks at 3 Eastern time. From the Sports Center, I'm Alex Ixero.
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2: 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Enpro says the price went up 5 cents at midnight to $1.629 a liter at most GTA stations. 680 News time 8:09. That means it's time for Cottage Country traffic on the nines. Let's say good morning to Colette Desjardins.
5: And good morning. And this report is brought to you by Access Storage. So keep in mind, if you're traveling northbound on the 400, everything is looking good so far up to Barrie and again up to Parry Sound. However, from Parry Sound at Highway 124 to Highway 4 or 529 in Pointe aux Barrels, it is closed all because both ways because of a collision investigation. Keep in mind, south or northbound Highway 11 is in pretty good shape right now heading up to Huntsville. But if you're traveling southbound on Highway 11, we may still have the ramp into Gravenhurst closed because of flooding. If you can give me an update on that, I'd appreciate it because it was closed all day yesterday. Want to make sure everything is moving well today. If you're on northbound 48, don't forget we've got construction at Baldwin Road. It can really back up if you're heading northbound. It's all due to bridge construction. Otherwise, eastbound 401, that's moving well right now out to the 35-115. If you're traveling Fort Erie bound QEW from North Shore to the upside of the Burlington Skyway Bridge, two right lanes are closed. It's all due to construction and the ramps to and from Eastport also shut down. With Cottage Country traffic, on the nines, I'm Colette Desjardins.
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9: Thanks, Dylan. This report brought to you by the Distillery District on the eastbound 401. Starting to see a minor bunch up now in the collectors between Weston and the 400. And then in Scarborough, had a traffic spotter call in mentioning there was a tractor trailer on fire on the ramp to Kennedy. It was in the bullnose. I checked the camera. It looked like if there was a fire, it was extinguished. And it looks like now I'm rechecking here that the tractor trailer appears to be gone. So looks like it didn't last too long there. But after that, in the collectors, just east of Markham, we have the ramp lane.

0: blocked with a disabled vehicle, not causing any kind of delay, more of a distraction though. Westbound 407, you cannot get off at Pine Valley. That ramp remains closed for ongoing emergency repairs. This is thanks to an earlier collision. Rest of our highways doing pretty well. If you're on the eastbound 403 through Hamilton, we should mention that the right lane is blocked at King Street, all thanks to ongoing construction. And off the highways, we have an update regarding this crash at Spadina and Dundas. Dundas has been reopened in both directions, but northbound Spadina remains blocked. 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Your next report is at 8:21 with your forecast. 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
1: Well, we've had a lovely morning so far, and we are expecting a fantastic afternoon. It's the first full weekend of summer, and Mother Nature delivering. We have sunshine and seasonal conditions. 26 is our guaranteed high. That's exactly where we should be for this time of year. Just a few clouds tonight. 18, seasonal Sunday with sun and cloud, highs near 27. We have a very high UV index today of 8 and a guaranteed high of 26.
2: 17 right now in downtown Toronto with a clear sky.

0: Sun and cloud, highs near 27. We have a very high UV index today of 8 and a guaranteed high of 26.
1: 17 right now in downtown Toronto with a clear sky. Still to come on 680 News, we'll recap your top stories. 680 News time, 8:14.
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1: Clear sunny skies, 18 degrees in downtown Toronto. Good morning, I'm Dylan McGuire. Here are the top stories this hour. Breaking news, a crash near Kensington Market this morning sent one person to the hospital with serious injuries. Police looking for two men from the other vehicle who ran from the scene. A fatal accident between a car and a motorcycle in Brampton this morning has Peel Regional Police investigating. Other injuries are unknown. Roads are closed in the area. 680 News time, 8:15. That means it's now time for sports. So from Sportsnet 590 The Fan, let's head on over to Ben Lewis.
5: It's the pick we all expected. Toronto Maple Leafs landing 18-year-old star Gavin McKenna with the first overall selection in the NHL draft last night. The White Horse-born winger had an illustrious junior career with Canada. He posted 51 points in just 36 games in his freshman season with Penn State. Canucks taking Caleb Malhotra third overall, the son of their current coach and former player Manny. Flames taking Carson Carroll sixth. Rounds 2 through 7 get going today. Plenty of trade action as well. The Rangers acquired forward Pavel Dorofeev from Vegas, sending a first and third round pick back to the Golden Knights and a top 10 protected pick in 2028. The Red Wings dealt netminder Sebastian Kosa to the Utah Mammoth. The Blue Jays slide continued last night. The Rangers jumped on Patrick Corbin for 5 runs in just 4 1/3 innings and held off Toronto 5-4. Jays tried to make a late push with 4 runs in the 8th, including a 2-run shot from Kazuma Okamoto, but fell short. They'll try and snap their 4-game losing skid today. Game time, 3 o'clock. 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To FIFA World Cup, Cape Verde became the smallest country to reach the knockout round following a scoreless draw with Saudi Arabia last night. Belgium advancing with a 5-1 win over New Zealand. We have 6 matches on tap today, getting going at 5 o'clock with England and Panama. Croatia meets Ghana. Canada has their round of 32 match tomorrow with South Africa. CFL action, the Argos toppled the Rough Riders 40-34. They improved to 2-1 on the season. BC Lions meet Calgary tonight at 7. Sports at 15 and 45, past every hour, anytime at sportsnet.ca.
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1: 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The search efforts continue in Venezuela following the back-to-back deadly earthquakes on Wednesday. Foreign Affairs Minister calling the situation horrific and announced Canada is providing $5 million for emergency relief efforts.
10: But we are looking to do more in terms of humanitarian aid. And we are working out of our mission in Bogota. I've been in touch with my UK counterpart, Secretary Yvette Cooper,

0: to see if there's an opportunity for us to work together in Venezuela.
1: The death toll on Friday has risen to at least 920, with more than 51,000 people missing. Authorities say they've blocked access to the epicenter of the destruction in La Guaira as chaos in traffic started to hamper search efforts. 680 News Time, 819. It's time for Cottage Country Traffic on the Nines. Here's Colette Desjardins.
2: Thanks, and this report brought to you by Gateway Casinos. If you're heading northbound on the 400, still looking good all the way up to Barrie on the northbound 400 again, and up to Parry Sound on the extension. However, Highway 69, that is shut down both ways between Parry Sound now and Point O'Barrell. It's all because of a collision investigation, so emergency crews still on the scene. If you are headed northbound on Highway 48 at Baldwin, just be ready for if there's a backup heading northbound. It was all because of bridge construction. And also, we may still have the ramp shut down on Highway 11 going southbound. It was the ramp into Gravenhurst. It was closed because of flooding. If you can update me if that's still the case, please do. Our free traffic tip line, star 680. Also, if you're Fort Erie bound on the QEW from North Shore to the upside of the Burlington Skyway Bridge, two right lanes are closed for construction. The ramps to and from Eastport also shut down. So there definitely is a bit of a delay getting over that bridge. With Cottage Country Traffic on the Nines, I'm Colette Desjardins.
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1: Time for Rogers Xfinity Internet traffic and weather together on the ones with Stefan Olop.
9: Thanks, Dylan. And this report brought to you by Don Valley North Toyota on the eastbound 401. You're going to find a bit of a bunch up as you try and exit at the 400 in both the Express and Collectors. And then in Scarborough, east of Markham in the Collectors, ramp lane remains blocked with a disabled vehicle. Westbound 407 ramp to Pine Valley remains closed off thanks to ongoing emergency repairs. Had a crash here earlier this morning. If you're traveling on the eastbound 403 through Hamilton at King Street, ongoing construction in the right lane. Keep in mind, you can't get on the eastbound QEW from northbound Dorval. That ramp is closed for construction. And then on the highway east of Dorval, we have this ongoing lane realignment as well. In town, tracking a collision at Dundas and Spadina. Northbound Spadina remains closed. And in Brampton, Beauvais shut down as well for a collision between Main Street and Yellow Brick Road. Boasting some of the best brand loyalty in Canada, not that Don Valley North Toyota likes to boast, visit the showroom or donvalleynorthtoyota.com, a division of Wayne's Auto Group. Your next report is at 8:31. With your forecast, here's Denise Andriacci.
10: Mainly sunny and seasonal today. It's been an absolutely beautiful morning. And this afternoon, our guaranteed high is 26. That's right where we should be this time of year. Similar weather tomorrow, seasonal with sun and cloud near 27. The heat starts to move in ever so slightly Monday. And then by Tuesday, we are inundated with high heat and humidity and the risk of severe weather. Tuesday through Friday, expect heat warnings here in the GTA and through southern Ontario. Our guaranteed high today, 26.
8: Sunny downtown, it's 18 degrees at Pearson, 680 News Time, 8:23.
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1: 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Should you be relying on AI for health advice? A recent survey from the Canadian Medical Association found 97% of doctors were left cleaning up after AI gave bad advice. Man Zenwadi is the research director in the Center of Genomics and Policy. He tells the Big Story podcast it's a shared responsibility.
2: You have government and regulators. They can set the rules for high-risk AI tools at least. Right? Ensure safety, validation, transparency. When we come to the point where we have to write a law, it's because we're hoping to protect the public, right? And I think it can't be reactionary. It has to be prospective in nature. It can't stifle innovation, but at the same time, we can't let things be too entrenched so that we are no longer able to deal with them.
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3: 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That means it's time for Cottage Country Traffic on the 9th. 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
4: Thanks, and this report brought to you by Foodlands. So don't forget, if you're heading northbound, way up north, past Parry Sound, Highway 69, that is closed both ways between Parry Sound and Point O'Barrell. It's for a collision investigation. No idea when it will reopen. And if you're traveling right now on the eastbound 401, looks pretty good all the way up to the 35-115 and to Belleville. Now don't forget, Fort Erie bound on the QEW from North Shore to the top side of the Burlington Skyway Bridge. Two right lanes are shut down for construction, so the backup is from approaching North Shore. With Cottage Country Traffic on the 9s, I'm Colette Desjardins.
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6: Good morning. It is Saturday, June 27th. I'm John Leatherby.
3: And I'm Dylan McGuire. Here's what's making news this hour.
6: Police are searching for suspects after an early morning crash near Dundas and Spadina.
3: A fatal crash in Brampton has claimed the life of one person.
6: Easiest way to get to Pride events for this weekend is to take the better way.
7: It's Gavin McKenna who goes first overall to the Toronto Maple Leafs in the NHL draft. Blue Jays fall short to the Texas Rangers. We have six matches on tap at the World Cup. Sports at 45.
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6: Time for Rogers Xfinity Internet, traffic and weather together on the ones. Here's Stefan Olin.
8: 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And this report brought to you by CapitalDirect.ca. Not a bad drive on the highways right now. If you're on the eastbound 401, a bit of a bunch up in the express through Islington. You get a small break and then a minor delay as you try and exit at the 400 in both the express and collectors. In Scarborough, been tracking an issue in the collectors east of Markham. In the ramp lane, it has just cleared away. So that ramp lane is completely open now. Westbound 407, ramp to Pine Valley remains closed for ongoing emergency repairs. Had an earlier crash here this morning. Eastbound 403 out in Hamilton at King Street, right lane remains blocked with ongoing construction. Not seeing a delay, though, as you make your way through. Off the highways, a few issues on the go in Brampton. Beauvais remains closed between Main Street and Yellow Brick Road for this ongoing collision investigation. Northbound Spadina shut down at Dundas for a crash investigation. And if you're traveling towards the beaches area, we had Coxwell blocked off in both directions south of Dundas after some hydro wires came down. And I'm just being told from the 407 control, looks like that westbound ramp to Pine Valley has just reopened. So good news there. 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Your next report is at 8:41 with your forecast. Here's Denise Andriacci.
9: Sunny, seasonal, gorgeous weather today. Guaranteed high of 26. Light winds out of the southeast this afternoon and a very high UV index. It could not be more gorgeous for this first full weekend of summer. Sun and cloud and seasonal conditions Sunday as well. Highs near 27.

0: 7. Our guaranteed high today, 26 degrees.
1: 19 right now in downtown Toronto with a clear, sunny sky. 680 News Time, 8:33.
2: Toronto police are looking for two men who fled the scene of a crash near Kensington Market this morning. The collision happening between a truck and a car.
1: Paramedics tell 680 News Radio that they were called to the area around 5:20, assessing one patient and taking them to the hospital with serious injuries. They say the other occupants from one of the vehicles ran from the scene. We don't have a description of the two men at this time.
2: In Brampton this morning, Peel Police investigating a fatal collision which claimed the life of a motorcyclist. Officers called to Beauvert and Yellow Brick Road around 4 this morning for reports of a crash between a motorcycle and a car. The motorcyclist was pronounced dead at the scene. Investigators expected to provide an update this morning at 10. Right now, Beauvert closed both ways between Main Street and Yellow Brick Road. Police asking drivers to avoid the area.
1: A stabbing last night downtown has left one person in hospital and another in police custody. Toronto police say officers were called to the Girard and Yonge Street area just after 10. The victim suffered non-life-threatening injuries and a suspect was arrested shortly after. No word on charges or what led up to the stabbing.
2: This is 680 News Radio Toronto. The time, 8:34. Maple Leafs have their new superstar, Canadian star Justin Bieber, with the honors of announcing that Toronto had selecting Gavin McKenna first overall in the 2026 NHL draft last night in Buffalo. City's Catalina Gillies with more on the White Horse native.
3: Mr. McKenna, we would like to draft you to the Toronto Maple Leafs.
4: Special moment for sure. This is my dream come true to hug my family and walk up on the stage, see Justin Bieber. It's this isn't what I imagined when I was a young kid.
5: The 18-year-old scored 15 goals and 51 points in 35 games this past season with Penn State University. He comes from Chirondeck-Witchin First Nation and is the second Indigenous player in history to be selected as number one in the draft.
4: There's a big draft watch party in the Yukon right now, so I know a lot of people at home are watching me, and the support they've given me throughout the years has been second to none.
5: And following behind, the San Jose Sharks took Ivar Stenborg second overall. But for the future of the Leafs, it all starts with McKenna in blue and white. Catalina Gillies, City News, Buffalo.
1: It's the final weekend of Pride events in the city leading up to the big parade tomorrow. In the Gay Village, the Pride and Remembrance Run is back for the 30th year in a row. And this afternoon, the Dyke March gets underway. 680 weather specialist Denise Andriacci tells us the weather is perfect for it.
0: Gorgeous weather all weekend long. If you are taking part in Pride festivities this weekend, you're good to go. We don't have any rain forecast. It's sunny and seasonal today. A little warmer yesterday, but that intense heat and humidity is moving in next week. So we are expecting pretty much perfect weather for Pride Parade on Sunday.
1: A high of 26 degrees today, 27 tomorrow. If you want to leave the car at home, the TTC has you covered with extra service all weekend to help you get to and from events. A full list of Pride festivities, road closures, and weekend fun is posted at toronto.citynews.ca.
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6: The group stage is wrapping up at the FIFA World Cup with 6 matches on tap today, all scheduled in the United States. England, who's already secured their spot in the knockout round, will get Panama at 5 o'clock. Croatia meets Ghana. Cristiano Ronaldo and Team Portugal set to play Colombia at 7:30, while Uzbekistan takes on the Democratic Republic of Congo. In Group J at 10 o'clock tonight, Jordan faces Argentina. Lionel Messi will sit this one out as the Argentinians have already clinched their spot in the round of 32. Algeria will clash with Austria. The Algerians need a win to reach the knockout round. The Austrians can advance with a win or a draw. Canada will try and keep their historic run alive tomorrow when they face South Africa in the round of 32. The Canadian squad plays second in Group B. Alphonso Davies is expected to return to the lineup tomorrow after nursing a hamstring injury. From the sports desk, I'm Ben Lewis.
1: 680 News Time, 8:37. From trapeze artist to illusionist, the magic of the big top has returned to the GTHA. The Royal Canadian Circus 2026 tour has 8 stops, including Vaughan, Newmarket, and Mississauga. As 680's Phil Martino tells us, it's celebrating its 52nd anniversary.
7: The Royal Canadian Circus is back with an all-new 2026 production. Ringmaster Joseph Bauer says it's the oldest form of family entertainment under a beautiful big top.
8: With 2,700 seats, probably one of the largest touring circuses.

0: is in Canada right now, and we have an international troop of stars from eight nations. It's some really, really unique talent.
1: He says there's something for the whole family.
0: We have comedy, we have aerialists, we have acrobats, quick change artists that you might have seen, type of acts like that on America's Got Talent, flying trapeze, you know, the tradition of the circus, and also the Globe of Death motorcycles in the giant globe.
1: The Royal Canadian Circus 2026 tour opened in Hamilton on Friday. 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I'm Phil Martino.
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2: 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Enpro says the price went up 5 cents at midnight. $1.62.9 a liter this morning at most GTA stations. At 8:39, it's time for Cottage Country Traffic on the Nines. Good morning, Colette Desjardins.
5: John, good morning. And this report is brought to you by Rogers. So right now, northbound 400 up to Barrie in great shape, even on the extension up to Parry Sound. However, approaching Parry Sound, Highway 69 is shut down all the way to Point O'Barrow. It's a long stretch. So 124 up to 529, that stretch of highway shut down for a collision investigation. And that is going on, I guess, a better part of the morning right now is what we understand. It's a collision investigation, so closed both ways. If you're traveling on Highway 11 up to Huntsville, everything is in great shape. But what I'm trying to figure out is southbound Highway 11. For about a week now, the ramp into Gravenhurst has been closed because of flooding. If you can update me on that situation, please do. And then eastbound on the 401 still looks great out to the 35-115. Don't forget about Fort Erie bound on the QEW. If you're going to be heading down to Niagara Falls today from North Shore to the upside of the Burlington Skyway Bridge. Two right lanes are blocked for construction. Now, right now, the backup is from approaching North Shore, but it can get really backed up from the QEW itself, from the Burlington area. So if that is your plan, I'd get going as soon as you can. Apparently, the ramps to and from Eastport have been reopened at that Burlington Skyway Bridge. With Cottage Country Traffic on the Nines, I'm Colette Desjardins.
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2: 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Traffic and weather together on the ones. Here's Stefan Olop.
11: Thanks, John. And this report brought to you by Scotiabank. Heading out on the eastbound 401. You're going to hit a bit of volume from Dixon to the 400, mainly in the express. You'll find it a bit slow in the collectors as you try and get off at the 400 as well. If you're traveling on the southbound 404, it looks like it's starting to fill in just a little bit between Shepherd and the 401. Really nothing too concerning, though. On the eastbound eastbound 403 out in Hamilton. We have the right lane blocked at King Street with ongoing construction. Doesn't appear to be slowing things down. Rest of our major highways all moving at the limit. If you're traveling on city streets in Brampton, we have a full closure of Beauvais between Main Street and Yellow Brick Road. This is for an ongoing collision.

0: investigation. Another crash downtown has northbound Spadina blocked off at Dundas. And then keep in mind, we also have Pride on the go this weekend. A number of closures in place, including right now Wellesley between Queen's Park and Jarvis. Queen's Park shut down College to Bloor. 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Your next report is at 8:51 with your forecast. 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
1: Sunny and seasonal for your Saturday. We have a guaranteed high of 26 degrees. That's exactly where we should be for this time of year. A very high UV index of 8. Very comfortable this weekend. Both today and tomorrow, the weather is cooperating with seasonal dry conditions. And then the heat and humidity take over for next week. Our guaranteed high today, 26.
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2: Lots of sun downtown Toronto. It is currently 18 degrees at Pearson. Good morning, I'm John Leatherby with a check of the morning's top headlines. Toronto police are on the hunt this morning for two men who fled the scene of a crash near Kensington Market, happening between a truck and a car around 5:20 this morning. Paramedics telling 680 News Radio they were called to the area assessing one patient, taking them to the hospital with serious injuries. As well, Peel Regional Police investigating a fatal collision from this morning, claiming the life of a motorcyclist. Officers called to Beauvert and Yellowbrick Road around 4 a.m. Roads in the area continue to remain closed for the investigation. 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
8: It is the selection we expected. The Maple Leafs grabbing 18-year-old Canadian star Gavin McKenna with the first overall pick in the NHL draft last night, something Gavin could never dream of.
9: Yeah, this is my dream come true, to hug my family and walk up on the stage, see Justin Bieber. This isn't what I imagined when I was a young kid.
8: McKenna tallied 51 points in just 36 games in his freshman year with Penn State. He also had 14 points in just 7 World Junior games, helping Canada to bronze. Meanwhile, the Vancouver Canucks selecting Caleb Malhotra, 3rd overall. He's son of their head coach and former player Manny Malhotra. Flames pick Carson Carroll 6th. Rounds 2 through 7 get going today. Trade news, the Rangers acquired forward Pavel Dorofeyev from Vegas, sending a 1st and 3rd round pick back to the Golden Knights, plus a top 10 protected pick in 2028. The Blue Jays slide continued last night. The Rangers jumped on Patrick Corbin for 5 runs in just 4 1/3 innings and held off the Jays 5-4. Kazuma Okamoto homered in the loss. Jays have dropped 4 straight. Dylan Cease will get the ball this afternoon. Game time 3 o'clock on Sportsnet 590, The Fan and Sportsnet. To FIFA World Cup, Cape Verde became the smallest country to reach the knockout round following their scoreless draw with Saudi Arabia last night. We have 6 matches on tap today. Gets going at 5 o'clock with England and Panama and Croatia and Ghana. CFL action last night. The Argos beat the Rough Riders 40-34. The BC Lions meet the Stampeders tonight at 7. Sports at 15:45, fast every hour or anytime at sportsnet.ca.
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1: 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Our Brijesh Dave recently sitting down with a rising ninja competitor. 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
2: It's a test of grip strength, agility, speed, balance, and so much more. And 7th grader Drew Morelli is only getting better.
3: I used to do karate and gymnastics, and my mom saw this place called the Warrior Factory Hamilton and thought, hey, Drew, it might be a nice idea to try to do this sport because it's like gymnastics and karate mixed in a little bit.
2: He soon joined the rec program and started competing, finishing 4th in nationals in his first year and won nationals this past year by just 28 milliseconds. He's a pro at the flow and challenge courses and is representing Canada at the World Championships this month.
3: Training has been very different since the start of the year. I'm getting into a lot more dead hangs to practice for stage 3, which is basically a course where you don't really drop at all, and it's a lot of cliffhangers, little ledges.
2: Overall, he encourages those his age to give his sport a try.
3: If you put more effort in, it's going to pay off better. You have to trust yourself in learning, and then you have to adapt, and you need to be ready for that. You need to be ready for every single part of Ninja Warrior and master all of it.
2: I'm Brijesh Dave.
1: 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Garnet Country Traffic on the 9s with Colette Desjardins.
4: Thanks, John. And this report is brought to you by Gateway Casinos. Don't forget, if you're heading northbound on the 400, looks great anywhere from Toronto through the Holland Marsh all the way up to the Barrie area. Once you're on the extension, not seeing any problems through Port Severn. But once you approach Parry Sound at Highway 124, it is closed all the way to Highway 529 in Point O'Barrow. A big stretch of the highway, Highway 69, that is, both ways closed for a collision investigation. So OPP, of course, on the scene. If you're heading northbound on 48, not doing too badly right now as you approach Baldwin. You're sharing the lane with northbound or southbound traffic because of bridge construction. Not too much of a backup at the moment. Eastbound 401, still wide open out to the 35-115, but we've got that construction that can be quite nasty. Fort Erie bound on the QEW from North Shore to the upside of the Burlington Skyway Bridge. Two right lanes are blocked with this construction. The backup is from approaching North Shore. It can get really backed up, even from Appleby on the westbound QEW. With Cottage Country Traffic on the 9s, I'm Colette Desjardins.
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1: 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Traffic and weather together on the ones with Stefan Olin.
10: Thank you, John. This report brought to you by Kotak Law. For the most part, a pretty good drive on the highways, but you're going to find it a little crowded on the eastbound 401. From the 427 over to the 400, gets really slow in the collectors, actually, from Weston over to the 400 as drivers make their way off using that collector's ramp. So get over to the express if you can. It's looking a lot better. Southbound 404, slight delay to get through between Shepherd and the 401. Everything else is moving at the limit. In town, though, Beauvais remains closed between Main Street and Yellow Brick Road for an ongoing collision investigation. And same goes with northbound Spadina at Dundas. We

0: 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Your next report is at 9:01 with your forecast. Here's Denise Andriachi.
1: It's been absolutely gorgeous this morning, and we're sunny and seasonal for this afternoon. 26 is the guaranteed high, a low of 18 tonight. Seasonal Sunday with sun and cloud near 27, and then that warmth starts to really build in Monday. We're expecting highs near 28, a little humidity starting to trickle in as well, and then it just takes over. Tuesday through Friday, we are expecting heat warnings, dangerously high heat and humidity. And Tuesday, we also have the risk of storms. So big changes coming to the weather. But for today, the guaranteed high, 26.
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7: The fire danger in Utah is rapidly growing. Officials telling people to have their go bags ready, because any new wildfire that sparks could be life-threatening, as crews are just fanned out across the state.
2: At least a dozen new fires erupted in the state this past week, forcing evacuations for several new counties.
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10: Mike Apple, some big economic dollars riding on the performance of Canada's soccer team in the World Cup. You're likely not surprised to hear that the further Team Canada advances, that'll boost spending at bars, restaurants, and the local economies. Sal Gautieri is the director, senior economist at BMO Capital Markets.
11: Probably talking somewhere on the order of an additional $70 million of revenue or GDP that could be added for each of those games. Now, that's largely on the back of increased resident spending. Not so much tourism, but more resident spending, just Canadians getting out to restaurants, bars, hotels, using urban transportation. Overall, we do estimate that the tournament itself could bring in somewhere in fairly wide range, anywhere from $1.5 to $6.5 billion over the 6-week span. span of the World Cup.
12: Now, the big question for host cities will be, will the revenue from the matches be able to offset the costs?
11: The Parliamentary Budget Officer estimates the overall cost.

0: to running the games, partly for security, would amount to just over $1 billion. But overall, again, we think there is a net impact on GDP. It's not large, it's fairly modest, and it is just contained to the six-week tournament. Overall, there will be a modest boost to Canada's GDP in the summer months.
1: Sal Grantieri is the director of senior economist at BMO Capital Markets. And with your weekend business report, I'm Mike Eppel.
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5: 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College Country traffic on the nines with Colette Desjardins.
6: Thanks, John. And this report is brought to you by Access Storage. So right now, if you're traveling northbound on the 400, it looks good up to Barrie. Now, keep in mind, from Parry Sound at Highway 124 all the way to Point O'Barrell at Highway 529, Highway 69 shut down both ways. That's for collision investigation. Eastbound 401 looks good out to 35-115. And if you're traveling Fort Erie bound on the QEW from North Shore to the upside of the Burlington Skyway Bridge, two right lanes shut down for construction. The backup was from approaching North Shore, very slow. With Cottage Country traffic on the nines, I'm Colette Desjardins.
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9: Good morning. It's Saturday, June 27th. I'm Dylan McGuire.
5: I'm John Leatherby. Here's what's making news this morning.
9: A fatal early morning motorcycle crash in Brampton claims one life. An update from police expected later this morning.
5: Two men being sought by police after they ran from the scene of a crash that sent one person in the downtown to hospital this morning.
9: The last weekend of Pride Month continues in Toronto with parade number 2 of 3 set to go this afternoon.
10: A chance to reach the round of 16 at the FIFA World Cup.
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12: The Maple Leafs grab Gavin McKenna with the first overall pick in the NHL draft. Rounds 2 through 7 go today. Blue Jays will try and snap their 4-game slide as they take on Texas. Sports at 15.
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13: Thanks, Dylan. And this report brought to you by the Distillery District. We are collision-free on the highways right now, but you're going to find it quite busy on the eastbound 401. It slows down from the 427 over to the 400 in both the express and collectors, as a lot of drivers are exiting at the 400. So pretty busy on both of the ramps there. And then I'm seeing a bunch up in the express just east of Leslie. No word of any issues, though. It appears to be just volume. We'll keep an eye on that. If you're traveling on the eastbound 403 in Hamilton, right lane is blocked at King Street for ongoing construction. No delays, though. Rest of our highways moving at the limit. In town, we have some closures to tell you about. Beauvais remains shut down from Main Street to Yellow Brick Road for a collision investigation. Northbound Spadina blocked at Dundas for another crash investigation. It looks like Coxwell has been reopened south of Dundas. We had some hydro wires fall down there earlier this morning. and a number of closures for Pride events as well, including a church between Dundas and Bloor. Wellesley shut down from Jarvis over to Queen's Park as well. Join the soccer party at the Distillery District with over 50 TVs, including a whopping 10-foot screen, themed menus, and more. 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

0: for details. Your next report is at 9:11 with the forecast. Here's Denise Andriacci.
1: Lovely weather, very seasonal today. We have a ton of sunshine, calm winds, and a guaranteed high of 26. That's exactly where we should be for this time of year. Clear and calm this evening and overnight, a low near 18. So waking up Sunday, very mild. We have sun and cloud tomorrow, highs near 27. Our guaranteed high today, 26 degrees.
2: Yeah, we need the shades in downtown Toronto. It's currently 18 degrees at Pearson. 680 News time is 9:03.
3: A motorcyclist is dead after a crash in Brampton this morning. Peel police are expected to provide an update at 10 on the collision between a car and the motorcycle.
2: This happened near Beauvais Drive and Yellow Brick Road around 4 a.m. Right now, Beauvais closed both ways between Main Street and Yellow Brick Road.
3: Toronto police are looking for two male suspects after a hit-and-run crash this morning. That happened between a pickup truck and a car around 5:30 near Dundas and Spadina. Police tell 680 News Radio that the two men ran from one of the cars. The driver of the other vehicle stayed at the scene. No description of the suspects who took off is available at this time. Paramedics say they took one person to hospital with serious non-life-threatening injuries. Roads are closed in the area for the ongoing investigation.
2: Update now on a stabbing that happened in the downtown. Police telling 680 News Radio a woman's facing several charges. Officers called just after 10 o'clock last night to the area of Girard and Young, where they found a victim with stab wounds. They were taken to hospital with non-life-threatening injuries. Investigators say they arrested the female suspect shortly thereafter, laid a half dozen charges, which include aggravated assault and three counts of failing to comply with a release order.
3: A man accused of killing his parents was spotted Friday night in South Etobicoke. Peel police say Jordan Sangwin was seen in the area of Lakeshore Boulevard and Yotter Lane near Humber Bay Park around 6 p.m. He was last seen wearing a green hoodie with a red t-shirt underneath, shorts, and carrying a black duffel bag. His photo is posted on our website, toronto.citynews.ca. If you see him, call 911 immediately. On June 18th, a man and a woman were rushed to hospital after being found with life-threatening injuries at their home. Sangwin, the victim's son, is considered armed and dangerous and is wanted on a Canada-wide warrant.
2: You're listening to All News Radio, 680 News Radio Toronto. The time is 9:05. The Pride Toronto weekend continuing today. Lots of events taking place. The Dyke March along Hayden Street getting underway with a rally at 1, the march itself at 2. Organizers say it's a safe space for all to celebrate the community while fighting for more inclusive spaces and remembering those who fought in the past. It's going to be road closures in place around Hayden and Church. Also happening today, the Pride and Remembrance Run. It's back for a 30th year in the Gay Village. More than 2,000 people expected to run in celebration and solidarity of the city's 2SLGBTQ plus community. And then tomorrow, the Toronto Pride Parade itself, second largest on the planet. A reminder that there is enhanced TT service if you want to leave the car at home to get you to and from any of the Pride events this weekend.
3: And there are lots of other events taking place this weekend in the city, including some good eats. Toronto Rib Fest is back at Cloverdale Mall, where you can enjoy some ribs or pulled pork while listening to the lineup of bands. Whether you're headed to a Pride event or the Rib Fest, the weather certainly on your side. Here's 680 weather specialist Denise Andriacci.
1: It could not be nicer out. We are sunny and seasonal today with a high of 26, very high UV index. And then 27 is the high for Sunday with a mix of sun and cloud. So rain-free for Pride Parade. It is going to be a lovely first weekend of summer across the GTA. Enjoy it. Be prepared for that intense heat and humidity to move in next week.
3: A full weekend need to know is posted at toronto.citynews.ca.
2: 680 News time, 9:06. It is the last day of group stage action for the 2026 FIFA World Cup. We have a full schedule of games today. Starts with Panama and England, Croatia and Ghana. Both of those kicking off at 5. Meantime, the round of 32 kicking off tomorrow. Just one game in the spotlight. Canada firmly there. Here's 680's Alex Sixero.
4: The disappointment of not drawing Switzerland still lingers, as Canada would have stayed in Vancouver for the round of 32. But still, they did qualify for the knockout stage for the first time and will surprisingly play South Africa tomorrow in Los Angeles. Jordan Wilson of One Soccer telling the Fan Morning Show this week, it's a moment Canada must make the most of.
5: A team that is very beatable in the round of 32, and Canada could be in the round of 16. Like, this is a dream come true. So they have to seize this opportunity. The lessons that you've learned learn from Switzerland, one being more compact defensively, two probably being making better subs or feeling out the game a bit better from Jesse Marsch. If Canada can do that, then I think they'll be victorious.
4: South Africa will also make their first

0: appearance at a World Cup knockout stage after beating South Korea back on Wednesday. Now, Canada head coach Jesse Marsh is facing some big lineup questions. Does Moise Bombido finally start? Will promise David Seymour playing time? And will Alphonso Davies make his debut at the 2026 World Cup? Kickoff tomorrow, 3 Eastern time. From the Sports Center, I'm Alex Ixero.
1: Microsoft says it's joining Apple in raising prices due to a shortage of crucial chips that go into many of its products. More from ABC's Andrew Dimbert.
2: So what's behind these hikes? Well, the companies point to an AI-driven boom that's creating unprecedented demand for memory chips, driving up prices across the electronics industry in what some are calling chipflation. So what to do as a consumer? Keep a special eye out this year during Black Friday. Yes, it's June. We're already talking about Black Friday because any discounts on electronics, that'll be one of the best opportunities for shoppers hoping to offset those prices.
1: The MacBook Air jumped $200 to just under $1,300, and iPads also seeing an increase of $150. iPhone prices for now remain unchanged. Still to come on 680 News Radio, we'll check the price at the pumps, and we'll look at cottage country traffic. 680 News Time, 908.
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1: 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Enpro says the price went up 5 cents at midnight to $1.62.9 a liter at most GTA stations. 680 News Time 909. Time for cottage country traffic on the nines with Colette Desjardins.
4: 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Don't forget, if you're going to be heading down to Niagara Falls, you got a bit of an obstacle in your way because Fort Erie bound on the QEW approaching North Shore to the upside of the Burlington Skyway Bridge. Two right lanes are shut down for construction at Lastic, who is backed up approaching North Shore, and it's quite slow. It can really get backed up. So, but once you're past that construction and you're over the bridge, everything is moving nicely right now down to St. Catharines, Niagara Falls. Don't forget, if you're heading northbound on the 400, everything is good up to Barrie. However, from Parry Sound at Highway 124 to Point O'Barrell, that's Highway 529, we've got it closed. So Highway 69 up that way between Parry Sound and Point O'Barrell shut down both ways for a collision investigation. If you're headed on Highway 11 northbound, looks good. Anywhere from Aurelia Washego all the way up to north of Gravenhurst. With cottage country traffic on the nines, I'm Colette Desjardins.
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0: 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It's Stefan Olam.
1: Thank you, Dylan. And this report brought to you by HIMPRO. Our collision-free drive on the highways has come to an end. So first off, on the eastbound 401, you're going to find a volume 427 to the 400 Express and Collectors, and then really slow in the Express from Bayview to Leslie. That's where we have this crash now, blocking the left lane. I did see a pedestrian out walking around as well, so just be extra cautious coming through here. If you're on the westbound 401, we have a bit of volume now from Yonge to Avenue in the Express. Southbound 404, just a tad busy, maybe Shepherd to the 401. Just a little bit of volume there, barely noticeable. If you're on the eastbound 403 through Hamilton Construction,

0: Construction continues to block the right lane at King Street, rather. Not seeing a slowdown, though. Everything else looking pretty good in terms of the highways. In town, though, a couple of closures on the go. Bovaird remains shut down for this ongoing crash investigation from Main Street to Yellow Brick Road. Northbound Spadina blocked off at Dundas for a collision as well. And, of course, it's Pride this weekend. A number of closures in place, including Wellesley from Jarvis right over to Queen's Park. Bloor is also shut down in between, or I should say Church from Bloor down to Dundas. Queen's Park shut down, College to Bloor as well. 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
1: Well, we've had a lovely morning so far, and we are expecting a fantastic afternoon. It's the first full weekend of summer, and Mother Nature delivering. We have sunshine and seasonal conditions. 26 is our guaranteed high. That's exactly where we should be for this time of year. Just a few clouds tonight. 18, seasonal Sunday with sun and cloud, highs near 27. We have a very high UV index today of 8 and a guaranteed high of 26.
2: 19 degrees right now and sunny skies in downtown Toronto. Still to come on 680 News, we'll recap your top stories. 680 News time, 9:14.
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0: now in Toronto. Good morning. I'm Dylan McGuire.
1: I'm John Leatherby. Here's a check of the top headlines.
0: A motorcycle crash in Brampton has ended up fatal this morning. Bovaird is closed both ways between Main Street and Yellow Brick Road. Police expected to give an update around 10. A second crash happening near Kensington Market this morning sends one person to the hospital with serious injuries. Two men from the other vehicle ran from the scene. We don't have a description as of yet. The Dyke March will mark the second of three parades to end off Pride Month this weekend. That starts with a rally at 1 this afternoon and will step off down Hayden Street at 2. Stick with 680 News Radio for traffic reports every 10 minutes on the ones to keep ahead of the road closures that will be in place. 680 News time, 9:15. That means it's time for sports. 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
2: They did what we all anticipated last night. The Maple Leafs took the 18-year-old Canadian star and white horse Yukon native Gavin McKenna with the first overall pick in the NHL draft. The selection announced by Canadian pop star Justin Bieber last night in Buffalo. McKenna, who put up an illustrious junior career with Team Canada, transferred to the NCAA last season where he tallied 51 points in just 36 games in his freshman year with Penn State. Meanwhile, the Vancouver Canucks choosing Caleb Malhotra, the son of their head coach, Manny. Third overall, the Calgary Flames landed Carson Carroll's with the sixth overall selection. Rounds 2 through 7 get going this afternoon. The Blue Jays slide continued last night. The Texas Rangers jumped on starter Patrick Corbin for 5 runs in just 4 1/3 innings and held on for a 5-4 victory. Kazuma Okamoto hit his 19th homer of the season in the loss. Jays have dropped 4 in a row. They'll send Dylan Cease to the mound this afternoon. Game time 3 o'clock on The Fan and Sportsnet. To FIFA World Cup, Cape Verde became the smallest country to reach the knockout round after a scoreless draw with Saudi Arabia last night. Belgium rolled past New Zealand 5-1. We have 6 matchups today. Gets going at 5 o'clock. England plays Panama. Croatia meets Ghana. CFL action. The Argos beat the Rough Riders 40-34. They're now 2-1 on the season. The BC Lions host the Stampeders tonight at 7. Sports at 15 and 45, past every hour or anytime at sportsnet.ca.
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0: 680 News Time 918. Consumer Protection BC says it's investigating complaints about ticket reseller StubHub from people who say they didn't receive their World Cup tickets. A regulator spokesperson says the investigation aims to determine whether the company complies with the province's consumer protection laws. BC's Attorney General Nikki Sharma didn't comment on the probe in a statement yesterday, but said StubHub has publicly committed to honoring its refund guarantees to fans and may have options available to, rather, if affected. Here in Ontario, SeatGeek and StubHub have been cited for violating new provincial legislation banning ticket resales above face value. 680 News Time, 9:19. That means it's time for Cottage Country Traffic on the Nines. Here's Colette Desjardins.
6: Thanks, and this report is brought to you by Foodland. So right now, if you're heading eastbound on the 401, still looks pretty good heading out towards the 35-115. So it's not really filling in. Usually it fills in around Salem, but everything is moving quite nicely so far. If you are traveling northbound on Highway 48 at Baldwin Road, we've got bridge construction. Usually it gets backed up, but not too bad at the moment. Looking at the northbound 400, looks good up to Barrie and up to Parry Sound. Not too bad, but approaching Parry Sound over to Point O'Barrell, big stretch of highway. Highway 69 shut down both ways, and this is for a collision investigation. Now, if you're heading northbound on Highway 11, looks good heading up to Huntsville if you're going to Deerhurst or Hidden Valley. And also Highway 27, not bad at all as you head up to Barrie. With Cottage Country Traffic on the Nines, I'm Colette Desjardins.
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7: Thank you, Dylan. If you're traveling on the eastbound 401 right now, you're going to find some typical volume from the 427 over to the 400 Express and Collectors. And then after that, it is really slow in both the Express and Collectors from approaching Bayview over to Leslie. And that's where we have a collision. It's in the Express blocking two left lanes. It's right after that transfer to the Collectors. So a lot of people making their way into the Collectors. So that's why the Collectors are so busy. So no escaping this if you're in the Express or Collectors, both moving very slowly. On the westbound 401, looks like drivers are now slowing down near Leslie to take a look at this problem. Seeing some delays in the Express. A little bit busy in the Collectors through Leslie as well. Southbound 404, a tad slow from Shepherd down to the 401. If you're traveling on the westbound QEW, it's filling in now west of the 427 to west of Dixie, and then from Guelph Line to the Burlington Skyway. Looks like we have a new issue on the QEW Toronto bound at Nikola Tesla. Left lane has been taken out with a disabled vehicle, so watch out for that. Doesn't appear to be slowing things down much. In town, Beauvais closed Main Street to Yellow Brick Road for a collision investigation. Northbound Spadina also blocked off at Dundas for a crash investigation. And a number of closures in place for Pride events this weekend, including Church from Dundas to Bloor, Wellesley from Jarvis over to Queen's Park, and Queen's Park also closed right now between Bloor and College. Your next report is at 9:31 with your forecast. Here's Denise Andriacci.
8: Mainly sunny and seasonal today. It's been an absolutely beautiful morning. And this afternoon, our guaranteed high is 26. That's right where we should be this time of year. Similar weather tomorrow, seasonal with sun and cloud near 27. The heat starts to move in ever so slightly Monday. And then by Tuesday, we are inundated with high heat and humidity and the risk of severe weather. Tuesday through Friday, expect heat warnings here in the GTA and through southern Ontario. Our guaranteed high today, 26.
5: Sunny downtown. It's 20 degrees right now at Pearson. 680 News Time, 923.
9: Who keeps your business running? Your people. And who keeps your people running? Your people. 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At least that's what our customers tell us. Power to the people. That's Bambooable. That's Bamboo HR. Official HR software partner of the Toronto Blue Jays.
6: A Montreal-based advocate for asylum seekers says Canada should expect a new wave of Haitians trying to enter from the U.S. This comes after a court decision that allows the Trump administration to end legal protections for migrants fleeing violence and natural disasters in both Haiti and Syria. Lisa Laporte from the Canadian Press with more.
10: France Andre says he knows of several people who are making the journey north from the U.S. after learning of the Supreme Court decision there that exposes hundreds of thousands of people to potential detention and deportation. Amendment. Andre says while some of the new arrivals will be allowed to stay and file an asylum claim because they have close family in Canada, others will likely be turned over to U.S. authorities.
6: Amnesty International Canada lawyer says the court decision is another example of why the U.S. should not be considered a safe country for asylum seekers. Your weekend business report next, 680 News Time 925.
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15: I'm Chris McCusker. He is the world's first trillionaire. Elon Musk, who is also the CEO at Tesla, added that title to his resume thanks to the incredibly successful IPO for his other company, SpaceX, which doesn't make money. Allison Kemper is associate professor in the Entrepreneurship and Strategy Department with the Ted Rogers School of Management with Toronto Metropolitan University.
16: Elon Musk has cultivated in the last 5 or 6 years a persona of being able to foresee or foretell the future and to, as Gretzky would say, skate to where the puck is going to go. He has also been part of the development of a culture of large tech founders and owners that is trying to rebuild the planet, you know, and human society to look a lot more like the world they

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2: 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That means it's time for Cottage Country Traffic on the Nines with Colette Desjardins.
3: Thanks, and this report is brought to you by Access Storage. So right now, northbound 400, getting busy, Highway 9 up to Canal Road, and then from Essa to approaching Dunlop. But don't forget, Highway 69 between Parry Sound and Point O'Barrell shut down both ways for collision investigation. No idea when it will reopen. Fort Erie bound on the QEW. It's a slow one because from North Shore to the upside of the Burlington Skyway, two right lanes are blocked for construction. The backup is from Fairview Street as a result. With Cottage Country Traffic on the Nines, I'm Colette Desjardins.
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6: Good morning. It's Saturday, the 27th of June. I'm John Leatherby.
2: And I'm Dylan McGuire. Here's what's making news this hour.
6: Police in Brampton investigating a fatal hit-and-run crash involving a motorcyclist.
2: Toronto police looking for two people after a hit-and-run near Kensington Market.
6: A woman under arrest facing multiple counts following a stabbing in the downtown.
7: We're looking ahead to Canada's South Africa.
8: You've got to play the 6'5 monster who seems to always find the back of the net.
7: We're just a day away from the round of 32 game at the World Cup with roster questions for Canada's head coach.
9: It's Gavin McKenna who goes first overall to the Toronto Maple Leafs in the NHL draft. Blue Jays fall short to the Texas Rangers. We have six matches on tap at the World Cup. Sports at 45.
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6: It's time for Rogers Xfinity Internet traffic and weather together on the ones with Stefan Olip.
10: Thanks, John. 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Some delays to

0: Get through on the eastbound 401. First off, between the 427 and the 400 in both the express and the collectors, nothing unusual but that. But then after that, you're going to hit some really heavy delays from Young to Leslie, express and collectors. We have a crash at Leslie in the express. Two left lanes taken out here as a result. If you're going westbound, you're going to find it quite slow as well in the express from the 404 over to Leslie as drivers slow down to take a look. Collectors a little bit busy through Leslie as well. Then it picks up again in the collectors from approaching Young over towards Avenue. If you're on the southbound 404, a little bit of volume to get through Shepherd to the 401. A northbound DVP has now filled in between Eglinton and approaching York Mills. Westbound QEW busy 427 over to Dixie. And then again from approaching Guelph Line over to that construction on the Burlington Skyway you've been hearing Colette talk about. In town, some issues to tell you about. We have a new crash on the Queens Quay at Reese Street. Queens Quay now blocked in both directions. This one involving a streetcar and truck. Northbound Spadina closed at Dundas for a crash investigation. And same goes with Beauvais between Main Street and Yellow Brick Road. 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Your next report is at 9:41 with your forecast. Here's Denise Andriacci.
1: Sunny, seasonal, gorgeous weather today. Guaranteed high of 26. Light winds out of the southeast this afternoon and a very high UV index. It could not be more gorgeous for this first full weekend of summer. Sun and cloud and seasonal conditions Sunday as well. Highs near 27. Our guaranteed high today, 26 degrees.
2: 20 right now in downtown Toronto with a clear and sunny sky on a beautiful morning. 680 News Time, 9:33.
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4: Peel police are expected to provide an update soon of a fatal hit and run that happened in Brampton. This taking place around 4 this morning near Beauvais Drive and Yellow Brick Road when a motorcycle and a vehicle collided. The car kept driving.
2: Police say the motorcyclist was pronounced dead at the scene. Right now, a stretch of Beauvais is closed for the ongoing investigation. Police will address the media at 10:30.
4: 680 News Time is 9:33. Toronto police investigating a hit-and-run collision of their own this morning near Kensington Market. The crash happening around 5 at Spadina and Dundas between a pickup and another vehicle. Paramedics telling 680 News Radio one person taken to hospital with serious but non-life-threatening injuries. The occupants of the other car took off. Toronto police say they're looking for two male suspects. No descriptions right now. Roads in the area have been closed for an investigation.
2: A woman has been arrested following a stabbing last night near Girard and Young. Toronto police say they were called just after 10 o'clock, then found the victim with non-life-threatening injuries. Shortly after, in a post on social media, investigators say they had a suspect in custody. Police now saying a female adult is charged with aggravated assault, assault with a weapon, possession of a weapon, and three counts of failing to comply with a probation order.
4: All News Radio time is 9:34. Happening now on the 509 Harbourfront streetcars, service being replaced with shuttle buses. That's between Union Station and Queens Quay at Spadina. This after a collision. Toronto police say a streetcar and a truck crashed around 9 this morning near Queens Quay and Reese Street. No injuries reported. Roads in the area closed. Stay with us for updates on this developing story.
2: 680 News Time, 9:35. Pride festivities continue this weekend as we head toward the grand finale on Sunday. For its 30th year, the Pride in Remembrance Run returns to the Gay Village, bringing more than 2,000 participants. The run, in solidarity with the city's 2SLGBTQ+, is the only annual athletic event for Pride, and this year's theme is Run It Forward. There's also the Dyke March getting underway at 1 this afternoon. The rally and march is a demonstration of resilience, diversity, and remembrance. There'll be road closures in the area of Hayden and Church, but the TTC is helping you get around those closures with enhanced service on lines 1 and 2. Tomorrow is Toronto's Pride Parade. We will have the full details posted on our website.
4: There's other events going on across the city. Cultural celebration taking place at the Junction today. Taste of the Junction with over 50 vendors, local food and drink, immersive installations, as well as play zones for the kids. And you'll be treated with some perfect weather for being outside, according to 680 weather specialist Denise. Denise Andreacci.
1: A really nice day today with a guaranteed high of 26. That's exactly where we should be for this time of year. We haven't flirted too much with high heat and humidity in the course of the month of June. We've had a couple of warm days, but they've really been sort of sporadic. We are definitely wrapping

0: wrapping the month up with some high heat.
1: And Denise says the first chance for that heat wave is this coming Tuesday. Full list of weekend events, toronto.citynews.ca.
2: Six games on the FIFA World Cup schedule, starting with England and Panama and Croatia and Ghana this afternoon at 5, is the last day of group stage action. Meanwhile, tomorrow afternoon in Los Angeles, Canada and South Africa will kick off the knockout stage in the tournament. We get more from 680's Alex Sixero.
3: It's the only game on the schedule tomorrow, so there will be a lot of eyeballs on Canada-South Africa in Los Angeles. Both teams in the knockout stage for the first time, with a spot in the round of 16 on the line. And head coach Jesse Marsh is facing many questions with how he'll deploy his team. Jordan Wilson of One Soccer would like to see more time on the pitch for Brampton's Promise David.
4: You've got to play the 6'5 monster who seems to always find the back of the net. Yes, maybe he doesn't press the way Jesse Marsh would. Yes, I know he's coming back from a hip injury and no one thought he would make this World Cup, but he scored on his first touch. And he just has that knack and presence about him where the ball seems to gravitate towards him. It seems to fall where he's going and falls in his stride. I think that's a weapon in a knockout game that you have to use carefully.
3: And the other big question for Marsh is, of course, Alphonso Davies, and if Canada's best player is finally fit enough to make his 2026 World Cup debut. Tomorrow's game in L.A. kicks at 3 Eastern time. From the Sports Center, I'm Alex Sixero.
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5: 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They can set the rules for high-risk AI tools at least, right? 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And I think it can't be reactionary. It has to be prospective in nature. It can't stifle innovation, but at the same time, we can't let things be too entrenched so that we are no longer able to deal with them.
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1: 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Enpro predicts the price will go down 3 cents at midnight to $1.59.9 a liter at most GTA stations. At 9:39, it's time for Cottage Country Traffic on the Nines with Colette Desjardins.
7: Thanks, John. And this report is brought to you by Lexus at Barrie. Well, if you're heading up to Barrie on the northbound 400, we've got delays north of Highway 7 in the express to Langstaff, and then Aurora Road up to Canal Road, and then Essa up to approaching Dunlop. Don't forget that Highway 69 is closed from approaching Parry Sound all the way to Point O'Barrell. It's for a collision investigation, so OPP have set up a detour in place so you can get around that. At last check, eastbound 401 still wide open all the way through the Durham region, all the way to the 35-115. If you're headed on the 35-115 up to Peterborough, Corth and Lakes, everything was moving quite nicely. Fort Erie bound on the QEW, well, a different story. It is very slow from North Shore to the upside of the Burlington Skyway Bridge, and that's where two right lanes are shut down for weekend construction. The backup is from Fairview as a result. With Cottage Country Traffic on the Nines, I'm Colette Desjardins.
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The show is a vibe with songs that take you back, like I Want It That Way by the Backstreet Boys and

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1: 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Traffic and weather together on the ones with Stefan Olin.
2: Thanks, John. This report brought to you by City of Toronto. Eastbound 401, busy from the 427 to the 400 Express and Collectors. And then you're going to hit some really heavy delays from Avenue over to Leslie in both the Express and Collectors. Tracking a crash at Leslie in the Express. Two left lanes blocked here. That's affecting drivers on the westbound 401 as well. A lot of drivers slowing down to take a look. You're going to find it slow from Victoria Park over to Leslie Express and Collectors. Really heavy here, and then lighter volume continues after that point over to Yonge, alternating Express and Collectors. Northbound DVP drags from Eglinton to York Mills. Going southbound, you're going to find off and on volume now, Shepherd to Lawrence. On the westbound QEW, it's slow, 427 to Dixie, and then from approaching Guelph Line over to Brant, you get a small break, and then it really picks up as you make your way through that construction you've been hearing called Let's talk about on the Fort Erie bound QEW. Toronto bound QEW at Nikola Tesla, we had an issue here. It has cleared away, though. In town, a number of problems on the go, including this closure of Queens Quay now, just east of Reese Street, involving a crash here involving a streetcar and a truck. Northbound Spadina closed at Dundas for a crash, and in Brampton, Beauvert also shut down between Main Street and Yellow Brick Road for a collision investigation. We have a number of Pride closures as well, including Church from Dundas to Bloor, Wellesley from Jarvis over to Queen's Park, and Queen's Park in between Bloor and College. During the FIFA World Cup, traffic downtown will be heavy. Skip the stress by taking transit, traveling off-peak, and checking routes in advance. A message from the City of Toronto. Your next report is at 9:51 with your forecast. Here's Denise Andriacci.
3: Sunny and seasonal for your Saturday. We have a guaranteed high of 26 degrees. That's exactly where we should be for this time of year. A very high UV index of 8. Very comfortable this weekend. Both today and tomorrow, the weather is cooperating with seasonal dry conditions. And then the heat and humidity take over for next week. Our guaranteed high today, 26.
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1: Fantastic day shaping up. Sunshine downtown Toronto. It's 20 degrees at Pearson. Good morning. I'm John Leatherby with a check of the top stories. Peel Police to provide an update this morning about a fatal hit and run that took place early this morning in Brampton. And this happening around 4 a.m. near Beauvert Drive and Yellow Brick Road. Police say a motorcyclist was pronounced dead at the scene. Toronto police are searching for suspects following a hit and run of their own near Spadina and Dundas. This happening around 5:20 this morning in the area of Kensington Market. One person, according to paramedics, taken to hospital with serious non-life-threatening injuries. It is time for sports. It's time for Ben Lewis.
9: It was a dream realized last night for Gavin McKenna.
10: Yeah, this is my dream come true, to hug my family and walk up on the stage, see Justin Bieber. It's this isn't what I imagined when I was a young kid.
9: The Maple Leafs selecting the 18-year-old Whitehorse Yukon native with the first overall selection in the NHL draft. The pick announced by pop star Justin Bieber. McKenna put up 51 points in just 36.

0: games in an NCAA campaign with Penn State last season. Meanwhile, the Vancouver Canucks selecting Caleb Malhotra, son of their head coach Manny, third overall, rounds 2 through 7 get going this afternoon. Blue Jays fell last night to the Texas Rangers 5-4. They mounted a late comeback but came up short. Kazuma Okamoto with a 2-run shot in the loss. Dylan Cease will take the mound this afternoon as the Jays look to snap their 4-game slide. First pitch flies just after 3 o'clock on Sportsnet 590, The Fan and Sportsnet. We get 6 more matchups in World Cup action as we close out the group stage, all scheduled for the U.S. Gets going at 5 o'clock as England meets Panama. Ghana will take on Croatia later. Argentina is in action. Lionel Messi will sit. CFL action. The Argos beat the Rough Riders last night 40-34 to improve to 2-1 on the season. The BC Lions host the Stampeders tonight at 7. Sports at 15:45, past every hour or anytime at sportsnet.ca.
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6: 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While incentives vary by brand and model, shoppers who compare offers, research current incentives online, and negotiate may find more flexibility at the dealership. The bottom line is that the era of paying full sticker price is fading, and consumers may finally have a little bit more leverage in the showroom. With your Road Ready Report, I'm Tim Demopoulos.
5: 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Cottage Country traffic on the nines. Call it Desjardins.
7: 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Northbound 400 delays north of Highway 7 in the Express up to Langstop, Aurora Road up to Canal Road, and then a little bit busy through Highway 88. But it's also slow in Barrie approaching Essa Road up to Dunlop. So far, so good on northbound Highway 11. We've anywhere from Orillia to Washago up to north of Gravenhurst. Now, southbound on Highway 11, they have the ramp to Gravenhurst closed all because of flooding. I haven't heard of any complaints, so it's possible that ramp has reopened all that flooding out of there. If you are heading on Highway 69, shut down both ways between Parry Sound and Point O'Barrell. That's for a collision investigation. Apparently, OPP have set up a detour in place. And Fort Erie bound on the QEW from North Shore to the upside of the bridge, the Burlington Skyway. We've got 2 right lanes blocked. It's all due to construction. The backup was from the 403 ramp. With Cottage Country traffic on the nines, I'm Colette Desjardins.
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1: 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Time for Rogers Xfinity Internet traffic and weather together on the ones. Here is Stefan Olip.
2: Thanks, John. This report brought to you by Purpose. Things have gone from bad to worse on the eastbound 401. Let's start with delays from the 427 over to the 400 Express and Collectors. That's just typical volume. And then after that, it is a write-off from Avenue over to Leslie Express and Collectors, jammed solid. So we were already dealing with a collision in the Express at Leslie, blocking two left lanes. And now in that backup, we have a crash at Young in the Collectors, blocking two left lanes. So a really slow drive as you make your way through the North York area on the eastbound 401. Westbound 401, no problems, but certainly busy now from Warden over to Bayview Express and Collectors. Then after that, it's in pretty good shape the rest of the way through the city. If you're traveling on the northbound DVP, it's a slow go. Don Mills to approaching York Mills. Southbound busy. Shepherd to south of Lawrence. Westbound QEW. Busy from the 427 to west of Dixie. Southbound 427 actually pretty slow on your approach to the westbound QEW in the Express. Westbound QEW picks up from 4 to Trafalgar and then from Appleby to the Skyway. Eastbound QEW east of Guelph Line. Right lane has been taken out with a stall. That's causing a backup from Guelph Line. Then you're going to hit some more volume as you make your way through that lane realignment at Dorval and then builds again Cawthra to Dixie. Eastbound Gardner a little bit slow. Park Lawn to approaching Parkside. And if you're traveling on city streets, Queens Quay closed east of Reese for a crash. Same goes with northbound Spadina at Dundas. Bovaird closed between Main and Yellow Brick Road. Advisors, when things get tough, partnership matters. 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
3: It's been absolutely gorgeous this morning and we're sunny and seasonal for this afternoon. 26 is the guaranteed high, a low of 18 tonight. Seasonal Sunday with sun and cloud near 27, and then that warmth starts to really build in Monday. We're expecting highs near 28, a little humidity starting to trickle in as well, and then it just takes over. Tuesday through Friday, we are expecting heat warnings, dangerously high heat and humidity. And Tuesday, we also have the risk of storms. So big changes coming to the weather. But for today, the guaranteed high, 26.
1: 20 degrees now with Pearson.
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1: Supergirl flies into theaters this weekend. Your favorite gang of daredevils return to the big screen. 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
8: On streaming, are you ready for more of The Bear? If you said yes, Chef, the fifth and final season is now on Hulu. Meanwhile, Netflix is out with another season of Avatar The Last Airbender, a live-action adventure based on the beloved animated series. Also on that platform, John Cena and Eric Andre play siblings in the new comedy film Little Brother.
13: Beggars can't be choosers.
14: 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I'm a choosing beggar.
8: And over on HBO Max, Larry David stars in a new historical comedy series called Life, Larry, and the Pursuit of Happiness. Mike Dubusky, ABC News.
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3: Two of China's best-known hedge fund managers are sounding the alarm that the AI boom in global stock markets has become an unsustainable bubble. Wellspring Assets says AI stocks are a, quote, super bubble, and that the, quote, collapse point may not be far away. Meanwhile, Shanghai Bansha Investment Management Center said, quote, the trigger for the AI bubble to burst has already appeared. Volkswagen is looking to cut more jobs and may close factories to make Europe's biggest automaker more competitive. VW could reduce its overall headcount by 100,000. That's according to Manager Magazine, citing people familiar with the matter. The owner of Audi and Porsche currently employs 657,000 people globally. Kia's CEO says surging gasoline prices during the Iran war boosted demand for electric vehicles in Europe and hybrids in the U.S. While industry demand fell about 5% worldwide between January and May, the Korean automaker saw sales climb by more than 4%. Dan Schwartzman, Bloomberg Radio.
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7: 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It's time for Cottage Country traffic on the nines. Here's Colette Desjardins.
8: Thanks, John. And this report is brought to you by Wayne's Auto Group. So right now, if you're heading northbound on the 400, we had delays Highway 7 in the Express up to Langstaff. And then again, Aurora Road up to Canal Road, a little bit through Highway 88, and then approaching ESSA up to Dunlop. Don't forget Highway 69, that is shut down both ways between Parry Sound and Point O'Barrell. That's for collision investigation. A detour has been set up in place. And Fort Erie bound on the QEW, from North Shore to the upside of the Burlington Skyway Bridge, two right lanes are shut down still for construction. The backup from the 403 ramp. With Cottage Country traffic on the nines, I'm Colette Desjardins.
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11: Good morning. It's Saturday, June 27th. I'm Dylan McGuire.
7: I'm John Leatherby. Here's what's making news this hour.
11: Motorcyclist is dead after a hit-and-run this morning in Brampton. Peel Regional Police are expected to soon give an update.
7: Second hit-and-run happening in Toronto near Kensington Market this morning. Toronto Police looking for two men who ran from the scene.
11: Happening now, shuttle buses are replacing the 509 Harbourfront streetcar between Union and Queens Key West due to a collision.
7: Lots happening for you to enjoy a picture-perfect summer weekend, including the second of a trio of pride parades.
12: Gavin McKenna is a Maple Leaf. Toronto selecting him with the first overall pick in the NHL draft. Rounds 2 through 7 go today. Blue Jays look to snap their 4-game losing skid against Texas. Sports at 15.
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11: 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Traffic and weather together on the ones. Here's Stefan Olam.
13: Thanks, Dylan. A pretty rough drive on the eastbound 401.

0: First off, you're going to find a bit of volume from approaching Highway 6 North to approaching Highway 6 South, and then it picks up again from the 427 to the 400 Express and Collectors. After that, it comes to a standstill from, looks like, Avenue right over to Leslie. We have a couple of crashes in the backup. First one is at Young in the Collectors. Was blocking two lanes. It's down to just one left lane. And then at Leslie in the Express, two left lanes blocked here with a crash. If you're traveling westbound, you're going to find it busy from Victoria Park to Avenue, alternating Express and Collectors. Slight bunch up approaching the 400 in the Collectors. Northbound DVP, a slow go, Don Mills to York Mills. Southbound 404 DVP, volume from approaching Shepherd to south of Lawrence. On the westbound QEW, delays 427 to west of Dixie, busy passing by the Ford plant, and then from Burloak over to that construction on the Skyway. Eastbound QEW, problems east of Guelph Line have cleared away. Delays have disappeared with it. You'll find it a bit slow through that lane realignment east of Dorval. Again, Cawthra to Dixie picks up on the Gardner Park Lawn to approaching Parkside and from Dufferin to Strawn. Southbound 410 starting to fill in Sandalwood to Beauvaird. In town, Queens Quay closed east of Reese for a crash. Northbound Spadina blocked at Dundas for a collision investigation. And Beauvaird remains closed in both directions between Main Street and Yellow Brick Road. This for a collision investigation as well. Your next report is at 10:11 with your forecast. Here's Denise Andriacci.
1: Lovely weather, very seasonal today. We have a ton of sunshine, calm winds, and a guaranteed high of 26. That's exactly where we should be for this time of year. Clear and calm this evening and overnight, a low near 18. So waking up Sunday, very mild. We have sun and cloud tomorrow, highs near 27. Our guaranteed high today, 26 degrees.
2: Sunny downtown, currently 20 degrees at Pearson. 680 News Time is 10:03.
3: In Brampton, Peel Police will brief the media soon on a hit-and-run this morning that claimed the life of a motorcyclist. Officers were called to Beauvaird and Yellow Brick Road just before 4 this morning for reports of a crash between a motorcycle and a car.
2: Police say the vehicle kept driving from the scene. Investigators expected to provide an update at 10:30 this morning. Right now, Beauvaird closed both ways between Main Street and Yellow Brick Road. Police are asking drivers to avoid the area.
3: Toronto police are looking for two men that fled the scene of a crash near Kensington Market. The collision happened between a truck and a car. Paramedics tell 680 News Radio that they were called to the area around 5:20 this morning, assessing one patient and taking them to hospital with serious injuries. They say the other occupants from one of the vehicles ran from the scene. There's no description of the two men at this time.
2: At 10:04, a woman's been arrested in connection with a stabbing last night downtown, leaving one in hospital. Toronto police say officers called to the Girard and Yonge Street area around 10 o'clock. The victim suffering non-life-threatening injuries. A suspect was arrested shortly thereafter. A woman charged with six offenses, including aggravated assault.
3: 680 News Time, 10:04. Happening now on the 509 streetcar, shuttle buses are replacing service between Union and Queens Quay at Spadina because of a crash involving the streetcar. Toronto police say that happened just after 9 this morning. No one was hurt. Roads are closed in the area. Stay with us for more on this developing story.
2: 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The final weekend of Pride events in the city leading up to the big parade tomorrow. In the Gay Village, the Pride and Remembrance run back for a 30th year. This afternoon, the Dyke March gets underway. 680 weather specialist Denise Andriacci telling us the weather, absolutely perfect.
1: Gorgeous weather all weekend long. If you are taking part in Pride festivities this weekend, you're good to go. We don't have any rain forecast. It's sunny and seasonal today. A little warmer yesterday, but that intense heat and humidity is moving in next week. So we are expecting pretty much perfect weather for Pride Parade on Sunday.
2: Get yourself a high today of 26. 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The TTC covering you with extra service all weekend to get to and from events. The entire list, including road closures and all the weekend fun around the city, is at toronto.citynews.ca.
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4: The group stage is wrapping up at the FIFA World Cup with six matches on tap today, all scheduled in the United States. England, who's already secured their spot in the knockout round, will get Panama at 5 o'clock. Croatia meets Ghana. Cristiano Ronaldo and Team Portugal set to play.

0: Colombia at 7:30, while Uzbekistan takes on the Democratic Republic of Congo. In Group J at 10 o'clock tonight, Jordan faces Argentina. Lionel Messi will sit this one out as the Argentinians have already clinched their spot in the round of 32. Algeria will clash with Austria. The Algerians need a win to reach the knockout round. The Austrians can advance with a win or a draw. Canada will try and keep their historic run alive tomorrow when they face South Africa in the round of 32. The Canadian squad plays second in Group B. Alphonso Davies is expected to return to the lineup tomorrow after nursing a hamstring injury. From the Sports Desk, I'm Ben Lewis.
1: We have an update now on the 509 route. Regular service has resumed on the streetcar line following a crash, suspending it for some time. Toronto police say that the roads have reopened in the area as well. Just after 9 this morning, a truck crashing into a streetcar. No one was injured.
2: The Toronto Maple Leafs have their new superstar. Canadian star Justin Bieber had the honors of announcing that Toronto selected Gavin McKenna first overall in the 2026 NHL draft. City's Catalina Gillies has more on the Whitehorse native.
3: Mr. McKenna, we would like to draft you to the Toronto Maple Leafs.
4: Special moment for sure. This is my dream come true to hug my family and walk up on the stage, see Justin Bieber. This isn't what I imagined when I was a young kid.
5: The 18-year-old scored 15 goals and 51 points in 35 games this past season with Penn State University. He comes from Turandek-Wichin First Nation and is the second Indigenous player in history to be selected as number one in the draft.
4: There's a big draft watch party in the Yukon right now, so I know a lot of people at home are watching me, and the support they've given me throughout the years has been second to none.
5: And following behind, the San Jose Sharks took Ivar Stenborg second overall. But for the future of the Leafs, it all starts with McKenna in blue and white. Catalina Gillies, City News, Buffalo.
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2: 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Enpro predicts the price will go down 3 cents at midnight to $1.59.9 a liter at most GTA stations. 680 News time 10:09. That means it's time for Cottage Country traffic on the 9s. Here's Colette Desjardins.
7: Thanks, and this report is brought to you by Rogers. I'm just having a look right now at the eastbound 401. Still in pretty good shape through the Durham region all the way up to the 35-115 and again down to Belleville or Prince Edward County. Now, if you're heading northbound on the 400, delays right now from Finch to Steeles, Highway 7 and the Express up to Langstaff, Aurora Road up to Canal Road, and the Mapleview Drive to approaching Dunlop. So right now, Highway 69 shut down approaching Perry Sound up to Point O'Barrell. That's for a crash investigation. And police, of course, setting up a detour. What I will let you know is when you get close to Point O'Barrell, it's really, really slow. I believe there's construction within that closure. So some people are waiting 45 minutes to get through. So really frustrating. If you are headed on northbound 48 at Baldwin Road, we had a shared lane all because of bridge construction. Highway 12, that's looking pretty good right now through Beaverton and the Brecon area. And Fort Erie bound on the QEW, well, it's a slow go. And that's from North Shore to the Burlington Skyway Bridge. Two right lanes are closed, but this is for construction, causing a backup from the 403 ramp. With Cottage Country traffic on the 9s, I'm Colette Desjardins.
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3: Thanks, Dylan. And this report brought to you by exitpay.ca. If you're traveling on the eastbound 401, depending on where you're going, pack a lot of patience with you. First off, a bit of volume to get through on your approach to Highway 6 North. And then it picks up from approaching Renforth in the Collectors over to the 400 Express and Collectors. And then really heavy from Avenue over to Leslie in both the Express and Collectors. And that's because we have a couple of collisions. First one, at Yonge in the Collectors, left lane is out. Then in the Express at Leslie, two left lanes out here. So we do have crews attending to both of these problems. You're going to find it busy on the westbound 401 from Vic Park over to Avenue, alternating Express and Collectors. Bunches up again from approaching the 400 over to Weston in the Express. Northbound DVP, a really slow go as well from Don Mills to approaching York Mills. Had a fire investigation briefly on the right shoulder. It has since cleared away, but this really affected the drive. Southbound 404 DVP is busy from south of Finch to south of Lawrence. On the westbound QEW, expect delays west mall to Dixie, again passing the Ford plant, and then from Appleby to that construction on the Skyway. Going eastbound, a slight bunch up through the late lane realignment east of Dorval, and then from here, Ontario to Dixie, again on the Gardner through the South Kingsway, and then once more from Jamison to approaching Strawn. 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Here's Denise Andriacci.
4: Well, we've had a lovely morning so far, and we are expecting a fantastic afternoon. It's the first full weekend of summer, and Mother Nature delivering. We have sunshine and seasonal conditions. 26 is our guaranteed high. That's exactly where we should be for this time of year. Just a few clouds tonight. 18, seasonal Sunday with sun and cloud, highs near 27. We have a very high UV index today of 8 and a guaranteed high of 26.
2: 20 degrees right now in downtown Toronto, a clear sunny sky. Still to come on 680 News Radio, we'll recap your top stories. 680 News Time 1014.
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2: Right now in downtown Toronto, 20 degrees and a clear sunny sky. Good morning, I'm Dylan McGuire. Here are the top stories this hour. Peel police are investigating this morning in Brampton after a fatal motorcycle crash that happened around 4 in the area of Beauvert and Yellow Brick Road. The other vehicle took off from the scene. Police expected to give an update in about 15 minutes. A crash near Kensington Market this morning around 5 sent one person to the hospital with serious but non-life-threatening injuries. Two men from the other car ran from the scene. They are being sought by police. Pride continues in the city this weekend with more events going on, including the Dyke March, which gets underway with a rally near Hayden and Church around 1, the parade kicking off at 2. 680 News Time, 10:15. That means it's time for sports. 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
9: Toronto got their guy, Whitehorse-born Gavin McKenna, selected by the Maple Leafs with the first overall pick in the NHL draft last night in Buffalo. The 18-year-old superstar should serve as a key leader on the wing and has already been welcomed to the squad by

0: Austin Matthews. Meanwhile, the Canucks chose Caleb Malhotra, son of their head coach Manny, third overall. The Flames landed Carson Carroll sixth. The Maple Leafs have seven more selections to make today as we hold rounds 2 through 7. The Blue Jays look to snap their four-game losing skid this afternoon. They'll send right-hander Dylan Cease to the hill against the Rangers at Rogers Center. Toronto's comeback effort fell short last night as they lost 5-4. Game time 3 o'clock on Sportsnet 590, The Fan and Sportsnet. To FIFA World Cup, we have six matchups on tap today at 5 o'clock. England faces Panama. Croatia gets Ghana. Cristiano Ronaldo and Team Portugal meet Colombia at 7:30. In Group J, Jordan faces Argentina. Lionel Messi will sit out. He's scored 5 goals already in this year's World Cup. Canada gets South Africa in the round of 32 tomorrow. CFL action going tonight. The BC Lions aim for their first win of the season. They host the Stampeders at 7. Sports at 15 and 45 past every hour or anytime at sportsnet.ca.
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6: 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That means it's time for Cottage Country Traffic on the Nines. Here's Colette Desjardins.
8: And this report is brought to you by Lexus of Barrie. If you're heading on the northbound 400, we've got delays approaching Finch up to Steeles, and then again Highway 7 in the Express up to Langstaff. Picks up, slows down again from Aurora Road up to Canal Road in the Holland Marsh. And then we're seeing delays heading into Barrie from Mapleview Drive to approaching Dunlop. So far, so good on Highway 11. Filling in with volume, but we're really not seeing any delays anywhere from Orillia with Shago all the way up to the Huntsville area. Don't forget, if you're on Highway 69, it remains closed both ways. And this is from the Parry Sound area up to Point O'Barrell. And a detour apparently has been set up in place. It's a collision investigation. It's been closed since about 5 this morning, last time I checked. So hopefully this will reopen very soon. It's very frustrating for a lot of motorists, especially heading towards Point O'Barrell. There's construction in that area as well. If you're traveling eastbound 401, that's still moving well through the Durham region all the way out to the 35-115, but we do have quite the slowdown on the Fort Erie bound QEW. It's all due to construction from North Shore to the upper side of the Burlington Skyway Bridge. Two right lanes are blocked with this construction. It was backed up from the 403 ramp. With Cottage Country Traffic on the Nines, I'm Colette Desjardins.
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3: 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Traffic and weather together on the ones. Here's Stefan Olop.
4: Thanks, Dylan. 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Delays continue on the eastbound 401. First off, you're going to hit some volume approaching Highway 6 North, and then it's slow again from approaching Renforth in the collectors over to the 400 Express and collectors. After that, though, it is jammed solid from Bathurst over to Leslie in both the Express and collectors. We are tracking a couple of collisions in that backup. First one at Yonge in the collectors. Left lane is out. Then at Leslie in the Express, two left lanes are out here. Eastbound 409, also pretty slow from Kipling over to that 401 ramp. On the westbound 401, a volume from Vic Park to Avenue, alternating Express and collectors. And then you're going to find a bit of volume as you make your way past Islington in the Express over towards Dixon. Northbound DVP, seeing a bunch up from the Gardner ramp to Eastern, and then from Don Mills to approaching York Mills. Southbound, busy from south of Finch to south of Lawrence, and then again from Dundas to the Gardner ramp. On the westbound Gardner, it's busy, Strawn to Dufferin, and then on the QEW from West Mall to Dixie, passing by the Ford plant, and then delays from Appleby over to that construction on the Skyway. Eastbound QEW, light bunch up through the lane realignment east of Dorval, and then builds again from Mississauga Road to Dixie, picks up on the Gardner from approaching the Humber Bridge over to Strawn, off and on there. And in town, good news, Queens Quay has been reopened east of Reese following a crash investigation. 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Your next update at 10:31 with your forecast, Denise Andriacci.
5: Mainly sunny and seasonal today. It's been an absolutely beautiful morning. And this afternoon, our guaranteed high is 26. That's right where we should be this time of year. Similar weather tomorrow, seasonal with sun and cloud near 27. The heat starts to move in ever so slightly Monday. And then by Tuesday, we are inundated with high heat and humidity and the risk of severe weather. Tuesday through Friday, expect heat warnings here in the GTA and through southern Ontario. Our guaranteed high today, 26.
3: We're starting our warm-up today, 22 degrees right now downtown. Feels like 25 with the humidity, with a clear, sunny sky. 680 News Time, 1024.
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3: 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From trapeze artist to illusionist, the magic of the Big Top has returned to the GTHA. The Royal Canadian Circus 2026 tour has 8 stops, including Vaughan, Newmarket, and Mississauga. As 680's Phil Martino tells us, it's celebrating its 52nd anniversary.
8: The Royal Canadian Circus is back with an all-new 2026 production. Ringmaster Joseph Bauer says it's the oldest form of family entertainment under a beautiful Big Top.
9: With 2,700 seats, it's probably one of the largest touring circuses in Canada right now. And we have an international troupe of stars from 8 nations. It's some really, really unique talent.
8: He says there's something for the whole family.
9: We have comedy, we have aerialists, we have acrobats, quick change artists that you might have seen, type of acts like that on America's Got Talent, flying trapeze, you know, the tradition of the circus, and also the Globe of Death, motorcycles in the giant globe.
8: The Royal Canadian Circus 2026 tour opened in Hamilton on Friday. 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I'm Phil Martino.
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0: The Outsiders is more than a show. 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It's jaw-dropping, soul-stirring, and Time Out New York calls it more pulse-pounding than anything on Broadway. 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
11: I'm Mike Apple. The artificial intelligence boom is making everything in tech more expensive. Apple has announced unprecedented price increases on MacBooks and iPads because of the surging demand for memory chips. Mark Gurman is with Bloomberg News.
12: There hasn't been a time where they've hiked the prices across several different products, across much of its product lineup. This is the iPad. This is the Mac. This is the HomePod. This is the Apple TV. This is the Vision Pro. It's essentially everything outside of some accessories and, of course, the iPhone, the most important product. I think that the price increases are pretty significant, but they're not necessarily going to be a big deterrent to customers, particularly on the Mac side. The iPad makes me a little uneasy given all the competition in the tablet market. And then the Apple TV and HomePod prices are pretty significant. And given that there's so many cheaper alternatives from Amazon, Google, and elsewhere, that could be a little dangerous for Apple in that market.
11: Apple says it's raising prices anywhere from $100 to $250, depending on the device. Microsoft, Nintendo, and other tech companies have also hiked prices, leading to consumer sticker shock.
12: Apple is fairly late to these price increases, but Apple's Apple. They're the most popular consumer electronics company.

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3: 6:18, 10:29. It's time for Cottage Country traffic on the nines with Colette Desjardins.
4: And this report brought to you by Access Storage. Don't forget Fort Erie bound on the QEW. It's really backed up, and that's because from North Shore to the upside of the Burlington Skyway Bridge, two right lanes are shut down for construction. It is jammed solid from the 403 ramp. With Cottage Country traffic on the nines, I'm Colette Desjardins.
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7: Good morning. It's Saturday, the 27th of June. I'm John Leatherby.
3: And I'm Dylan McGuire. Here's what's making news this hour.
7: Peel Police to provide an update following a fatal hit and run in Brampton.
3: Toronto Police looking for suspects after a hit and run near Kensington Market.
7: A woman's facing a slew of charges after a late-night stabbing downtown.
8: A chance to reach the round of 16 at the FIFA World Cup.
9: Like, this is a dream come true, so they have to seize this opportunity.
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10: After taking Gavin McKenna first overall, Leafs have seven more selections today at the NHL draft. The Blue Jays look to snap their four-game slide against Texas. Sports at 45.
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7: It's time for Rogers Xfinity Internet traffic and weather together on the ones. Busy morning for Stefanola.
11: You got that right, John, especially for drivers on the eastbound 401. It has been a pretty dreadful drive the last little while. This report brought to you by Dynamics. So first off, you're going to find some volume from the Cambridge en route to east of Highway 6 North. Picks up again from approaching Renforth in the Collectors over to the 400 Express and Collectors. And then it is jammed solid from Bathurst over to Leslie in both the Express and the Collectors. We were dealing with two crashes. We're down to one now. So the first one was at Young in the Collectors. Left lane out. That one's still on the go. The next one in the Express at Leslie has just cleared away. So a little bit of relief here. Westbound, busy first off approaching that construction near Port Union. You're going to find delays in the Express and Collectors. Picks up from Vic Park to Avenue, Express and Collectors, and then from Keel to Dixon, alternating Express and Collectors. Northbound DVP, a slow go from Don Mills to approaching York Mills. Going southbound, you're going to find delays south of Finch to south of Lawrence. Slight bunch up through Richmond. Westbound Gardner, a little bit busy between Strawn and Dufferin. And then again on the QEW from West Mall to Dixie, passing by the Ford plant, a little bit through Dorval, and then delays from Bronte over to that construction on the Skyway. Eastbound QEW, a slight bunch up. We have that lane realignment east of Dorval, so you're going to find it busy there. And then it picks up from Mississauga Road to Dixie, and then on the Gardner, you're going to find it busy in sections from approaching the Humber Bridge over to Strawn as well. If you're traveling on city streets, we have a closure of northbound Spadina at Dundas for a collision investigation, and in Brampton, Beauvais remains closed between Main Street and Yellow Brick Road for a collision investigation as well. While other money managers stay idle, Dynamic is never in neutral, because your money can't grow if it doesn't move. Learn more at dynamic.ca/active. Your next report is at 10:41 with your forecast. Here's Denise Andriacci.
12: Sunny, seasonal, gorgeous weather today. Guaranteed high of 26. Light winds out of the southeast this afternoon and a very high UV index. It could not be more gorgeous for this first full weekend of summer. Sun and cloud and seasonal conditions Sunday as well. Highs near 27. Our guaranteed high today, 26 degrees.
3: 22 right now in downtown Toronto, feels like 25 with the humidity and a clear sky. 680 News Time at 10:30.

0: 84.
1: Peel Regional Police expected to provide an update any moment on a hit and run which killed a motorcyclist. This happening around 4 this morning near Beauvais Drive and Yellow Brick Road.
0: Investigators say the vehicle involved kept driving. No further information was released. Right now, Beauvais is closed both ways between Main Street and Yellow Brick Road.
1: Toronto Police have their own hit and run on their hands from earlier this morning. They're looking for two male suspects. It happened between a pickup truck and a car around 5:30 near Dundas and Spadina. Police telling 680 News Radio that the two men fled from one of the cars and the driver of the other vehicle stayed at the scene. No descriptions of suspects who took off available at this time. Paramedics say they took one person to hospital. Serious non-life-threatening injuries. Roads have been closed in the area for the ongoing investigation.
0: Toronto police say a woman is now facing several charges in connection to a stabbing last night. Officers were called just after 10 to the area of Girard and Yonge Streets where they found a victim with stab wounds. They were taken to hospital with non-life-threatening injuries. Now investigators say they've arrested the female suspect shortly after the stabbing and laid a half dozen charges, including aggravated assault and three counts of failing to comply with the release order.
1: 680 News time is 10:35. A man accused of killing his parents spotted last night in South Etobicoke. Peel Regional Police say Jordan Sanguin, last seen in the area of Lakeshore Boulevard and Yotter Lane near Humber Bay Park around 6 o'clock. Last seen wearing a green hoodie, red t-shirt underneath, shorts and carrying a black duffel bag. His photos posted at toronto.citynews.ca. If you see him, call 911. On June 18th, a man and woman rushed to hospital after being found with life-threatening injuries inside their Port Credit home. Sanguin, the victim's son, is considered armed and dangerous. He's wanted as well on a Canada-wide warrant.
0: You're listening to 680 News Radio. The Toronto Maple Leafs have formally introduced Gavin McKenna as a Toronto Maple Leaf, speaking with the media this morning after the first round of the NHL draft. First overall pick says he's excited to be in the city.
2: Going to the Jays game tonight. I've never been to a baseball game, so obviously a Blue Jays fan, so I'm looking forward to that. And I don't know. I think just kind of hanging out, chilling out. I think Dev Camp starts up pretty quick, so got to make sure I'm ready for that, and hanging out.
0: Last night, no one was surprised when the Leafs chose McKenna from Penn State. He was the Big Ten scoring champion, recording 38 points with 11 goals and 27 assists in 24 games, a Penn State freshman record, and was the National Rookie of the Month twice.
1: The Pride Toronto weekend continuing today. Lots of events. The Dyke March along Hayden Street getting underway. The rally starts at 1 with the march at 2. Organizers say it's a safe space for all to celebrate the community while fighting for more inclusive spaces, remembering those who fought in the past. There's also going to be road closures in place in the Hayden and Church Street areas. Also happening today, the Pride and Remembrance Run. It's back for a 30th year in the village. More than 2,000 people expected to run in celebration, solidarity with the city. To SLGBTQ plus community. Then tomorrow, the parade itself, second largest on the planet. A reminder, there's enhanced TTC service to help you get to and from the events this weekend.
0: There are lots of other events as well taking place this weekend in the city, including some good eats. Toronto Rib Fest is back at Cloverdale Mall, where you can enjoy some ribs or pulled pork while listening to the lineup of bands. Whether you're headed to a Pride event or Rib Fest, the weather is certainly on your side. Here's 680's weather specialist Denise Andriecci.
3: It could not be nicer out. We are sunny and seasonal today with a high of 26, very high UV index, and then 27 is the high for Sunday with a mix of sun and cloud. So rain-free for Pride Parade. It is going to be a lovely first weekend of summer across the GTA. Enjoy it. Be prepared for that intense heat and humidity to move in next week.
0: A full weekend need to know is posted at toronto.citynews.ca.
1: This is the last day of group stage action at the FIFA World Cup. That includes games with Panama, England, Croatia, and Ghana starting at 5. Round of 32 starts tomorrow. Canada is front and center. Here's Alex Sixero.
4: The disappointment of not drawing Switzerland still lingers, as Canada would have stayed in Vancouver for the round of 32. But still, they did qualify for the knockout stage for the first time and will surprisingly play South Africa tomorrow in Los Angeles. Jordan Wilson of One Soccer telling the Fan Morning Show this week, it's a moment Canada must make the most of.
5: A team that is very beatable in the round of 32, and Canada could be in the round of 16. Like, this is a dream come true. So they have to seize this opportunity. The lessons that you've learned from Switzerland, one being more compact defensively. Two, probably being making better subs or feeling out the game a bit better from Jesse Marsh. If Canada can do that, then I think they'll be victorious.
4: South Africa will also make their first appearance

0: the World Cup knockout stage after beating South Korea back on Wednesday. Now, Canada head coach Jesse Marsh is facing some big lineup questions. Does Moise Bombido finally start? Will promise David Seymour playing time? And will Alphonso Davies make his debut at the 2026 World Cup? Kickoff tomorrow, 3 Eastern time. From the Sports Center, I'm Alex Sixero.
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1: Enpro predicts the price to go down 3 cents at midnight to $1.59.9 a liter at most GTA stations. 1039 Cottage Country traffic on the nines. 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
6: 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Don't forget that if you're Ford Erie bound on the QEW from North Shore to the upside of the Burlington Skyway Bridge, 2 right lanes are shut down, but this is for construction, so it's weekend construction. I know it's such a pain. It's really backed up from the 403. So one thing you can do is head on the 403 all the way into Hamilton on, and then grab the link. The Lincoln Alexander Parkway turns into Red Hill Valley Parkway, and then you can get to the QEW, Fort Erie bound QEW that way. Yeah, it's out of your way, but I always like to drive rather than have to, you know, sit and stop. So that's construction will probably go on until tomorrow. If you're headed northbound on the 400, we've got delays, Finch to Steeles, Highway 7 and the Express to Langstaff, Aurora Road up to Canal Road, and Mapleview Drive to approaching Dunlop. What's another pain is this collision investigation that's closed. Highway 69, a big stretch of the highway from Parry Sound all the way to Point O'Barrow. And when you get close to Point O'Barrow, there's construction in this closure. So some of you have had to wait 45 minutes to just get through. There is a detour in place, according to OPP. With Cottage Country traffic on the nines, I'm Colette Desjardins.
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14: Thanks, John. 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Delays eastbound 401 from the Cambridge en route to Highway 6 South. And then again, from the 427 to the 400 Express and Collectors. After that, you're going to hit some heavy delays. First, from the Allen in the Express over to where we had an earlier problem near Leslie. Then it's off and on over to Kennedy, alternating Express and Collectors. Collectors gets heavy starting at Yonge, but just east of Yonge, we have a crash there in the left lane. So I don't know. You might want to stick with the Collectors. It's heavy there, but look, it's not quite as long as the Express delays. Westbound 401 at busy Vic Park, or first off approaching that construction at Port Union Express and Collectors, then Vic Park to Avenue Express and Collectors, Dufferin to Dixon, alternating Express and Collectors. If you're traveling on the northbound DVP, it's a slow go from Don Mills to approaching York Mills. Southbound, you're going to find delays south of Finch to south of Lawrence. And then again, as you make your way past Richmond, get your car summer ready. 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Your next report is at 10:51 with your forecast. 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
13: Sunny and seasonal for your Saturday. We have a guaranteed high of 26 degrees.

0: That's exactly where we should be for this time of year. A very high UV index of 8. Very comfortable this weekend. Both today and tomorrow, the weather is cooperating with seasonal dry conditions. And then the heat and humidity take over for next week. Our guaranteed high today, 26.
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1: Now, this is summer-like temperatures, 22 degrees right now at Pearson. Lots of sun in downtown Toronto. Good morning. I'm John Leatherby. Peel Police Constable Laurie McCann providing an update happening now to media in Brampton following a hit and run which killed a motorcyclist this morning. We will have the latest coming up at the top of the clock. And Toronto Police dealing with a hit and run of their own as they search for suspects. This happened this morning around 5:20 near Kensington Market in the Dundas and Spadina area. One of the motorists remained at the scene. At 10:45, it's time for sports from Sportsnet 590 The Fan. Ben Lewis.
7: No surprises with their number one pick last night. Whitehorse-born Gavin McKenna was selected by the Maple Leafs with the first overall selection in the NHL draft from Buffalo. The 18-year-old superstar was announced by pop star Justin Bieber. The Maple Leafs have seven more selections to make as we hold rounds 2 through 7 today from Buffalo. The Blue Jays look to snap their four-game losing skid this afternoon. They'll send right-hander Dylan Cease to the mound against the Rangers. Texas counters with Cal Quantrill. Game time 3 o'clock on SportsCenter. 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To FIFA World Cup, we have 6 matchups on tap today at 5 o'clock. England faces Panama. Croatia meets Ghana. Cristiano Ronaldo and Team Portugal face Colombia at 7:30. Uzbekistan takes on the Congo in Group K. And in Group J, Jordan faces Argentina at 10 o'clock tonight. Lionel Messi will sit out as the Argentinians have already clinched their spot in the knockout round. Algeria meets Austria. The Austrians can advance with a win or a draw. Alphonso Davies will indeed be in the lineup tomorrow when Canada faces South Africa in the round of 32. CFL action set for this evening. The BC Lions look for their first win of the season. They host the Stampeders at 7. Sports at 15 and 45, past every hour or anytime at sportsnet.ca.
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1: 680 News Time is 1048. Microsoft says it's joining Apple in raising prices. All of it, the company says, because of a shortage of the crucial chips that go into many of its products. More from ABC's Andrew Dimbert.
11: So what's behind these hikes? Well, the companies point to an AI-driven boom that's creating unprecedented demand for memory chips, driving up prices across the electronics industry in what some are calling chipflation. So what to do as a consumer? Keep a special eye out this year during Black Friday. Yes, it's June. We're already talking about Black Friday because any discounts on electronics, that'll be one of the best opportunities for shoppers hoping to offset those prices.
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0: under $1,300. And as iPads also seeing increases as well of $150, iPhone prices for now remain unchanged. At 10:49, it's time for Cottage Country Traffic on the Nines. Here's Colette Desjardins.
1: Thanks, John. And this report is brought to you by Foodland. Having a look right now at northbound 400, we had delays, Shepherd to Steeles, Highway 7 and the Express up to Langstaff, Aurora Road up to Canal Road and the Holland Marsh, and then Mapleview Drive to Bayfield. But so far, northbound Highway 11 was in pretty good shape, filling in, of course, anywhere from the split up to Orillia, but it's in good shape through Washago all the way up to north of Gravenhurst. Having a look right now at Highway 69, shut down both ways between Parry Sound and Pointe aux Barrels. So it's closed both ways for a collision investigation. And a detour has been set up in place. However, as you get close to Pointe aux Barrels, it's within a construction zone, really backed up to get through. So actually, I'm not seeing that delay. Am I seeing that delay still? Yes, I am. It was taking people about 45 minutes to get through that part. If you're on the eastbound 401, filling in through the Durham region, not too bad. And Fort Erie bound on the QEW. Don't forget, I think I just mentioned this. I want to mention it again because a lot of people are calling, getting stuck. So it's Fort Erie bound QE. It's over the Burlington Skyway. There's two lanes only. So it's backed up to the 403. So it does get backed up sometimes in Burlington from Appleby. So just be aware of that if you're heading down to Niagara Falls. With Cottage Country Traffic on the Nines, I'm Colette Desjardins.
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6: Thanks, John. And this report brought to you by Elmwood Spa. If you're heading out on the eastbound 401, you're going to find a volume from the Cambridge en route to Highway 6 South. And then again, from approaching Renforth in the Collectors over to the 400 Express and Collectors, you get a slight break and then it's jammed again from about the Allen over to Kennedy, alternating Express and Collectors. But in that backup, we have a crash in the Collectors east of Yonge. Left lane is blocked. If you're traveling westbound, looks like it's picking up now in between the 412 to approaching Salem. Again, approaching that construction near Port Union in the Express and Collectors. More delays, Vic Park to Avenue, alternating Express and Collectors. And then from Dufferin over to Dixon in both the Express and Collectors. And now in that backup, we have a new problem approaching the 400 in the Collectors. Left lane has been taken out with a stall. More delays through Highway 25, northbound DVP, a slow go from Don Mills to approaching York Mills. Southbound, you're going to find delays. Finch to south of Lawrence, again south of Bloor to Richmond. Westbound, Gardner busy. Spadina to Dufferin on the QEW from the 427 to Dixie, passing the Ford plant, and then from the third line right over to the Skyway. Eastbound, a bit busy through North Shore, again from Mississauga Road to Dixie, and on the Gardner from approaching the Humber Bridge over to Strawn. Good news on city streets. Northbound Spadina reopened at Dundas. 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Your next update at 11:01 with your forecast. Here's Denise Andriacci.
7: It's been absolutely gorgeous this morning, and we're sunny and seasonal for this afternoon. 26 is the guaranteed high, a low of 18 tonight. Seasonal Sunday with sun and cloud near 27, and then that warmth starts to

0: Really build in Monday. We're expecting highs near 28, a little humidity starting to trickle in as well. And then it just takes over. Tuesday through Friday, we are expecting heat warnings, dangerously high heat and humidity. And Tuesday, we also have the risk of storms. So big changes coming to the weather. But for today, the guaranteed high, 26.
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2: Montreal-based advocate for asylum seekers says Canada should expect a new wave of Haitians trying to enter from the U.S. This comes after a court decision allowing the Trump administration to end legal protections for migrants fleeing violence and natural disasters in both Haiti and Syria. More from the Canadian Press reporter Lisa Laporte.
3: France Andre says he knows of several people who are making the journey north from the U.S. after learning of the Supreme Court decision there that exposes hundreds of thousands of people to potential detention and deportation. Andre says while some of the new arrivals will be allowed to stay and file an asylum claim because they have close family in Canada, others will likely be turned over to U.S. authorities.
2: Amnesty International Canada lawyer says the court decision another example why the U.S. should not be considered a safe country for asylum seekers.
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6: Netflix is moving from streaming to screaming. The company will release its first original horror video game this Tuesday. Unhinged is set in an abandoned apartment during a hurricane, and the cast includes Zoe Kravitz and Sadie Sink from Stranger Things.
7: Just keep moving.
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6: 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The game takes just over half an hour to complete. The goal is for customers to discover it on their homepage, get hooked, and then seek out more Netflix games. 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Netflix would like for Unhinged to spike demand for other story-driven games on the app. More titles are expected in the future. 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
1: Times 10:59 Cottage Country Traffic on the Nines with Colette Desjardins.
2: Thanks. 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While the eastbound 401 filling in very quickly now, approaching Westie out to east of Salem. So, and then from there, it looks pretty good out to the 35-115. If you're heading Fort Erie bound on the QEW over the Burlington Skyway Bridge, two right lanes are blocked with construction, so the backup right now is from the 403 ramp. If you're traveling northbound on the 400, different areas very slow. So let's start with Highway 7 in the Express up to Langstaff, Aurora Road, up to Highway 88, getting slow, approaching Innisfil Beach Road, and then Mapleview Drive to Bayfield. With Cottage Country Traffic on the Nines, I'm Colette Desjardins.
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5: Good morning. It's Saturday, June 27th. I'm Dylan McGuire.
1: I'm John Leatherby. Here's what's making news right now.
5: Hill Regional Police have arrested a driver who returned to the scene after a fatal hit-and-run in Brampton early this morning.
1: Toronto Police looking for two men who ran from the scene of a crash this morning, sending one person to hospital with serious injuries.
5: We're in the last weekend of Pride Month, and there's lots going on in the city to help you ring it out right.
6: We're looking ahead to Canada's South Africa.
7: You've got to play the 6'5 monster who seems to always find the back of the net.
6: We're just a day away from the round of 32 game at the World Cup with roster questions for Canada's head coach.
8: Leafs have seven more selections as we go through rounds 2 through 7 of the NHL draft. Blue Jays take on the Texas Rangers at Rogers Center. Sports at 15.
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5: Time for Rogers Xfinity Internet traffic and weather together on the ones. He's got his eyes on your drive. It's Stefan Olam.
9: Thanks, Dylan. And this report brought to you by Aero Furniture. On the eastbound 401, delays continue from the Cambridge en route to Highway 6 South, and then again from south of Pearson in the Collectors over to the 400 Express and Collectors. You get a slight break, and then it's pretty busy again from about the Allen right over to Kennedy, alternating Express and Collectors. But in that jam up, we have a problem in the Collectors at Yonge. Left lane remains blocked here with a crash cleanup. Westbound 401, a slow go from approaching the 412 to approaching Salem, and then more volume in the Express and Collectors as you make your way through that construction zone near Port Union. Picks up from the 404 to Avenue Express and Collectors, and then from Dufferin right out to Dixon, alternating Express and Collectors. But in that backup, approaching the 400 in the Collectors, left lane is out with a stall. More delays through Highway 25. Northbound DVP is jammed from Don Mills to approaching York Mills, and then you're going to find some delays at Bloomington as you make your way through that construction north of Bloomington. A right lane is out here. Southbound 400, a bit busy as you make your way onto the westbound 401 ramp. Southbound 404 DVP delays Finch to south of Lawrence. Again, Dundas to Richmond. Westbound Gardner drags Spadina to Dufferin. On the QEW, you're going to find delays 427 to Dixie, passing by the Ford plant, and then off and on from third line over to that construction on the Skyway. On the eastbound QEW. First off, a bit of volume from the downside of the Skyway to North Shore, again through third line, and then from Mississauga Road to Dixie. Delays continue on the eastbound Gardner from the South Kingsway over to Strawn. And if you're on the eastbound 403 through the Hamilton area, seeing delays from Highway 6 South to east of the Link, we do have construction still set up at King Street in the right lane, and then more delays through the Oakville area between the QEW and Dundas. 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Your next report is at 11:11, and with your forecast, here's Denise Andriacci.
10: Lovely weather, very seasonal today. We have a ton of sunshine, calm winds, and a guaranteed high of 26. That's exactly where we should be for this time of year. Clear and calm this evening and overnight, a low near 18. So waking up Sunday, very mild. We have sun and cloud tomorrow, highs near 27. Our guaranteed high today, 26 degrees.
1: Sunny skies, 22 degrees right now at Pearson. 680 News Times, 11:03.
5: A 21-year-old motorcycle rider is dead after a hit-and-run in Brampton.

0: Constable Lori McCann says it happened at 3:45 this morning at Beauvair Drive and Yellow Brick Road.
1: I can tell you that a motorcycle rider and a white SUV collided within the intersection. That white SUV did flee the scene.
0: The rider was pronounced dead on scene.
2: And McCann says the white SUV that fled did return while the officers were investigating. The driver of a 48-year-old man arrested for impaired driving. Peel Regional Police investigators say the driver could face several other counts.
0: Toronto police are investigating a hit-and-run of their own. This morning, near Kensington Market, the crash happened around 5 at Spadina and Dundas between a pickup truck and another vehicle. Paramedics telling 680 News Radio that one person was taken to hospital with serious but non-life-threatening injuries, and the occupants of the other car booked it. Toronto police say they're looking for two male suspects now. No description is available. Right now, there are road closures in effect.
2: 680 News Time's 11:04. A woman arrested following a stabbing that happened last night near Girard and Young. Toronto police say they were called just after 10 when they found the victim with non-life-threatening injuries. In a post on X, investigators say they had a suspect in custody. They go on to say this morning a female adult now charged with aggravated assault, assault with a weapon, possession of a weapon, as well as three counts of failing to comply with a probation order.
0: 680 News Time, 11:05. Pride festivities continue this weekend as we head toward the grand finale on Sunday. For its 30th year, the Pride and Remembrance Run returns to the Gay Village, bringing more than 2,000 participants. The run in solidarity with the city's 2SLGBTQ2+ community is the only annual athletic event for Pride, and this year's theme is Run It Forward. There's also the Dyke March getting underway at 1 this afternoon. The rally in March is a demonstration of resilience, diversity, and remembrance. There'll be road closures in place in the area of Hayden and Church, but the TTC is helping get around those closures with enhanced service on lines 1 and 2. Tomorrow is Toronto's Pride Parade. We have the full details posted on our website.
2: And other events ongoing in the city for today. Cultural celebration taking place over at the Junction. Taste of the Junction with 50 vendors, local food and drink, immersive installations and play zones for the kids as well. You'll be treated with some perfect weather for being outside today, as 680 weather specialist Denise Andriachi explains.
3: A really nice day today with a guaranteed high of 26. That's exactly where we should be for this time of year. We haven't flirted too much with high heat and humidity in the course of the month of June. We've had a couple of warm days, but they've really been sort of sporadic. We are definitely wrapping the month up with some high heat.
2: Denise saying the first chance for a heat wave is this coming Tuesday. The weekend list is posted at toronto.citynews.ca.
0: 680 News Time, 11:06. Six games on the FIFA World Cup schedule today, starting with England and Panama and Croatia and Ghana this afternoon at 5. It's the last day of group stage action. Meanwhile, tomorrow afternoon in Los Angeles, Canada and South Africa will kick off the knockout stage in the tournament. We get more from 680's Alex Sixero.
4: It's the only game on the schedule tomorrow, so there will be a lot of eyeballs on Canada-South Africa in Los Angeles. Both teams in the knockout stage for the first time with a spot in the round of 16 on the line. And head coach Jesse Marsh is facing many questions with how he'll deploy his team. Jordan Wilson of One Soccer would like to see more time on the pitch for Brampton's Promise David.
5: You got to play the 6'5 monster who seems to always find the back of the net. Yes, maybe he doesn't press the way Jesse Marsh would. Yes, I know he's coming back from a hip injury and no one thought he would make this World Cup, but he scored on his first touch and he just has that knack and presence about him where the ball seems to gravitate towards him. It seems to fall where he's going and falls in his stride. I think that's a weapon in a knockout game that you have to use carefully.
4: And the other big question for Marsh is, of course, Alphonso Davies, and if Canada's best player is finally fit enough to make his 2026 World Cup debut. Tomorrow's game in LA kicks at 3 Eastern Time. From the Sports

0: foundation transparency. When we come up, when we come to the point where we have to write a law, it's because we're hoping to protect the public, right? And I think it can't be reactionary. It has to be prospective in nature. It can't stifle innovation, but at the same time, we can't let things be too entrenched so that we are no longer able to deal with them.
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2: 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Enpro predicts the price will go down 3 cents at midnight to $1.59.9 a liter at most GTA stations. 680 News time 11:09 means it's time for Cottage Country traffic on the nines. Let's visit Colette Desjardins.
8: Thanks, and this report brought to you by Wayne's Auto Group, northbound 400. We're seeing delays through Finch and then Highway 7 in the Express up to Langstaff, Aurora Road up to Highway 88, and Mapleview Drive to Dunlop. I'm getting conflicting reports that Highway 69, it's been closed for quite some time from Parry Sound up to Point O'Barrell. It was closed both ways for a collision investigation. Not sure if it has reopened. If you can let me know, please do. Our free traffic tip line, *680. I'd like to pass along that information. Now, if it is still closed, the detour is in place, but the OPP saying it's closed and other people are saying it's open. So if you can give me an update, that would really help out. Northbound 48 at Baldwin Road, we've got a shared lane with southbound traffic. It's all due to bridge construction. If you're traveling on the eastbound 401, delays approaching Westney out to east of Salem. Fort Erie bound on the QEW over the north. From North Shore to the upside of the Burlington Skyway Bridge, two right lanes are blocked. This is for construction, the backup from the 403. And then it was slow from Red Hill Valley Parkway to Centennial Parkway. With Cottage Country traffic on the nines, I'm Colette Desjardins.
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13: Thanks, Dylan. Slow drive continues on the eastbound of 401. First off, you're going to find a volume from about Town Line now right over to approaching Highway 6 South. Picks up again from approaching Renforth in the collectors. In sections basically now right over to Kennedy, alternating express and collectors. Good news, in that backup, we had a crash at Yonge in the collectors. Happy to say it has just cleared away. Westbound 401, delays from approaching the 412 to approaching Salem. Again, approaching Port Union Express and collectors as you enter that construction zone. More delays, 404 to Avenue Express and collectors. And then from Dufferin to Dixon, alternating Express and collectors. In that backup, approaching the 400 in the collectors, left lane remains blocked with a stall. More delays west of James Snow to west of Highway 25. On the northbound DVP, it's slow from Don Mills to approaching York Mills. And then you're going to find delays north of of Bloomington as you make your way through a construction zone. A right lane is out there long-term. Southbound delays, Finch to south of Lawrence. And then from Dundas to Richmond, westbound Gardner, busy Spadina to Dufferin. On the westbound QEW, delays 427 to Dixie. Picks

0: from 4-2 Trafalgar, and then from Bronte off and on right over to the Skyway. At Burloak, though, watch out. We have a stalled vehicle blocking the HOV lane. Eastbound QEW, ramp to Dorval, right lane taken out with a stall. You're going to find some delays through the lane realignment east of Dorval, and then again from Mississauga Road to Dixie, approaching Parkside to Strawn on the Gardner. Your next report is at 11:21, and with your forecast, here's Denise Andriacci.
1: Well, we've had a lovely morning so far, and we are expecting a fantastic afternoon. It's the first full weekend of summer, and Mother Nature delivering. We have sunshine and seasonal conditions. 26 is our guaranteed high. That's exactly where we should be for this time of year. Just a few clouds tonight. 18, seasonal Sunday with sun and cloud, highs near 27. We have a very high UV index today of 8 and a guaranteed high of 26.
2: 22 right now feels like 25 at the humidity and a clear sky in downtown Toronto. Still to come on 680 News, we'll recap your top stories. 680 News time 11:14.
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2: A clear sky in downtown Toronto. 22 degrees, feels like 25 with the humidity. Good morning, I'm Dylan McGuire. Here are the top stories this hour. A motorcyclist is dead after a hit and run this morning around 4 in Brampton. Peel Regional Police say the driver later returned to the scene and has been arrested for impaired driving. The investigation continues. A crash near Kensington Market this morning sent one person to the hospital with serious injuries. Police are now looking for two men from the other vehicle who ran from the scene. The last weekend of Pride Month has plenty happening to help you celebrate. The headline parade this afternoon is the Dyke March. That starts with a rally near Haydon Church at 1 before the parade starts at 2. 680 News time, 11:15 means it's time for sports. So from Sportsnet 590, The Fan, here's Ben Lewis.
11: Toronto got their guy, Whitehorse-born Gavin McKenna, selected by the Maple Leafs with the first overall pick in the NHL draft last night in Buffalo. The 18-year-old superstar should serve as a key leader on the wing and has already been welcomed to the squad by Austin Matthews. Meanwhile, the Canucks chose Caleb Malhotra, son of their head coach Manny, third overall. The Flames landed Carson Carroll sixth. The Maple Leafs have seven more selections to make today as we hold rounds 2 through 7. The Blue Jays look to snap their four-game losing skid this afternoon. They'll send right-hander Dylan Cease to the hill against the Rangers at Rogers Centre. Toronto's comeback effort fell short last night as they lost 5-4. Game time 3 o'clock on Sportsnet 590, The Fan and Sportsnet. To FIFA World Cup, we have six matchups on tap today at 5 o'clock. England faces Panama. Croatia gets Ghana. Cristiano Ronaldo and Team Portugal meet Colombia at 7:30. In Group J, Jordan faces Argentina. Lionel Messi will sit out. He's scored 5 goals already in this year's World Cup. Canada gets South Africa in the round of 32 tomorrow. CFL action going tonight. The BC Lions aim for their first win of the season. They host the Stampeders at 7. Sports at 15 and 45 past every hour or anytime at sportsnet.ca.
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0: I'm 1118. Wildfires have prompted a state of emergency in Utah, including a fast-moving blaze. Donna Warder with the Associated Press has more.
1: Utah's governor has declared an emergency as hot, dry, windy conditions are fueling a fast-moving wildfire in the state. The Cottonwood Fire is now the largest wildfire burning in the U.S., with wind gusts of 45 miles an hour and humidity levels in the single digits. The blaze grew to more than 112 square miles on Friday, but it's just one of several large wildfires burning in Utah. And an anticipated cold front on Sunday is expected to bring winds that could push the fire in new directions. I'm Donna Warder.
0: 680 News Time, 1119. That means it's time for Cottage Country Traffic on the Nines with Colette Desjardins.
2: And this report brought to you by Rogers. If you're traveling right now on the Highway 69, it's been closed both ways between Parry Sound and Point O'Barrell. We're trying to check cameras, but we're not seeing if it's closed or if it's open. So if you can give us an update, please do. Our free traffic tip line, star 680. We understand that there is construction in the Point O'Barrell area, so that is causing quite the backup there. If you're on the northbound 400, delays through Finch, and then Highway 7 in the express up to Langstaff, Aurora Road up to Highway 88, and Mapleview Drive to Dunlop. If you're on the eastbound 401, delays approaching Westney to east of Salem. Highway 12 looks pretty good through the Beaverton and Brecon area, and we've got this long closure. It's basically the Fort Erie bound QEW over the Burlington Skyway. Two right lanes are closed for construction. It was backed up to the 403. With Cottage Country Traffic on the Nines, I'm Colette Desjardins.
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0: 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Here's Stefan Olam.
8: Thank you very much, Dylan. It continues to be a pretty busy drive on the eastbound 401. This report brought to you by Kotak Law. So you're going to find delays first off as you make your way out of the Cambridge area from the Cambridge en route to Highway 6 North, and then again from the south of Pearson in the express mainly, right over to right across to Kennedy, alternating express and collectors. Earlier problems at Yonge in the collectors have cleared, though. If you're on the westbound 401, delays from approaching the 412 to approaching Salem. You'll find it busy approaching Port Union in the express. We have that long-term construction here. More delays from Vic Park to Yonge, express and collectors, and then from Dufferin right across to Dixon, express and collectors, but problems approaching the 400 in the collectors have cleared. More delays, James Snow to west of Highway 25. Northbound DVP is dragging from Don Mills to approaching York Mills. Delays on the 404 north of Bloomington through that construction. Right lane is blocked long term. Southbound delays, Finch to south of Lawrence. Again, Dundas to Richmond. Westbound Gardner busy. Spadina to Dufferin. You're going to find some delays now from Park Lawn off and on over to the northbound 427 ramp. Delays continue on the QEW from the 427 over to Dixie, and then basically off and on now from Ford right over to that construction on the Skyway. In that backup, though, at Burloak, we have a stall blocking the HOV lane. Eastbound, seeing some delays downside of the Skyway to North Shore through Third Line. On the ramp to Dorval, we had the right lane blocked with a stall, and then it's busy through that lane realignment east of Dorval. More delays Mississauga Road to Dixie, and then on the Gardiner from approaching Parkside over to Strawn. Southbound 427, also pretty busy from Dundas down to the eastbound Gardiner ramp in the Express. Southbound 410 delays

0: 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Your next report is at 11:31, and with your forecast, here's Denise Andriacci.
1: Mainly sunny and seasonal today. It's been an absolutely beautiful morning. And this afternoon, our guaranteed high is 26. That's right where we should be this time of year. Similar weather tomorrow, seasonal with sun and cloud near 27. The heat starts to move in ever so slightly Monday. And then by Tuesday, we are inundated with high heat and humidity and the risk of severe weather. Tuesday through Friday, expect heat warnings here in the GTA and through southern Ontario. Our guaranteed high today, 26.
2: Sunny downtown, 23 degrees of Pearson, 680 News Times, 11:24.
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5: On streaming, are you ready for more of The Bear? If you said yes, Chef, the fifth and final season is now on Hulu. Meanwhile, Netflix is out with another season of Avatar: The Last Airbender, a live-action adventure based on the beloved animated series. Also on that platform, John Cena and Eric Andre play siblings in the new comedy film Little Brother.
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11: You know what? I'm a choosing beggar.
5: And over on HBO Max, Larry David stars in a new historical comedy series called Life, Larry, and the Pursuit of Happiness. Mike Dubusky, ABC News.
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15: I'm Tim Demopoulos. Recent data from Carfax Canada shows that used car inventories are on the rise as consumer demand softens due to concerns about the economy and affordability. Sean Vording is president of Carfax Canada, and he takes us through the numbers.
16: I think the most telling thing right now is we saw this very large spike of listed used vehicles. It was 21% month over month. While that normally would be an exciting indicator because leading into the summer market when demand's normally high, it means there's lots of inventory to choose from. The reality is that that's a much larger spike than we traditionally would see. And we know with softer consumer sentiment, that large surge could be considered problematic, actually.
15: And the next 8 weeks of summer will be critical when it comes to used car pricing.
16: I think the next 60 days are going to be really important as it pertains to the market and how dealers are going to have to react to used pricing. And so if we can get some level of economic certainty, I think, you know, we'll see dealers react in one of two ways. If consumer sentiment reemerges and cars start moving, great. They've got lots of supply. If consumer sentiment still stays soft because they're still concerned about cost of living, then I think we're going to see the market be forced to do a correction, and we're going to see used car prices drop to manage that influx of supply that's sitting on dealers' lots.
15: Sean Vording is with Carfax Canada, and at the Business Center, I'm Tim Demopoulos.
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0: 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With Cottage Country traffic on the 9s, I'm Colette Desjardins.
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4: Good morning. It's Saturday, June 27th. I'm John Leatherby.
2: And I'm Dylan McGuire. Here's what's making news this hour.
4: We'll have the latest from Peel Police on a fatal hit and run in Brampton this morning.
2: Toronto Police looking for two people after a hit and run near Kensington Market.
4: A woman under arrest facing multiple counts following a stabbing last night in the downtown.
5: The magic of the Big Top has returned to the GTHA.
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7: After selecting Gavin McKenna first overall, seven more picks await the Toronto Maple Leafs. Blue Jays look to snap their four-game slide today against Texas. 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
4: Rogers Xfinity Internet traffic and weather together on the ones. Here's Stefan Olop.
8: Thanks, John. And this report brought to you by Don Valley North Toyota. No problems currently on the eastbound 401, but we've seen a few this morning, and we do have plenty of delays still to get through. First, from east of Franklin to Highway 6 South, and then you're going to find it slow from south of Pearson in the Express and Collectors, right across to Kennedy, alternating Express and Collectors along the way. Westbound 401, delays from approaching the 412 to approaching Salem, and then as you approach Port Union in the Express, making your way through that long-term construction. More volume, Vic Park to Avenue, Express and Collectors. Picks up from Dufferin to Dixon, alternating Express and Collectors. And then another bunch up from James Snow to west of Highway 25. Northbound on the DVP, delays from Don Mills to approaching York Mills. And then more delays on the 404 past Bloomington as we have that long-term construction in the right lane. Southbound 404 DVP, expect delays from approaching Shepherd to south of Lawrence, and then a slight bunch up from approaching Girard to Richmond. More volume on the westbound Gardner from Spadina to Dufferin, then from approaching Park Lawn right over to the 427. Delays continue on the westbound QEW from West Mall to Dixie, and then off and on from Ford right over to that construction on the Skyway. Good news, though, problems in the HOV lane at Burloak have cleared. If you're traveling on the Toronto bound QEW, it's busy on the downside of the Skyway to North Shore. Picks up through third line, and then again as you make your way past Dorval through that lane realignment, we had problems on the ramp to Dorval. They have cleared. More delays approaching Mississauga Road to Dixie, and then again on the Gardner from approaching Parkside to Strawn. And if you're traveling on the southbound 410, you'll find it slow from approaching Sandalwood to Beauvaird. Canadians love Toyota, and Don Valley North Toyota is one of the best places to get one. 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Your next report is at 11:41, and with your forecast, here's Denise Andriacci.
9: Sunny, seasonal, gorgeous weather today. Guaranteed high of 26. Light winds out of the southeast this afternoon, and a very high UV index. It could not be more gorgeous for this first full weekend of summer. Sun and cloud and seasonal conditions Sunday as well. Highs near 27. Our guaranteed high today, 26 degrees.
2: It's been a clear sky all morning, and it stays so now. Bright and sunny, 23 degrees, feels like 26 with the humidity in downtown Toronto. 680 News time, 11:33.
4: In Brampton, a 21-year-old man is dead, a 48-year-old man facing charges after a hit and run this morning. Peel Police called to Beauvaird and Yellow Brick Road around 4 a.m. for reports of a crash between a motorcycle and a car. The car driver kept on going.
2: Constable Lori McCann says the motorcycle rider was pronounced on scene.
10: I can tell you that the white SUV that did flee the scene returned while officers were investigating this collision. The driver, who is a 48-year-old man, has been arrested and charged with impaired driving. This investigation is still very active and ongoing, and that driver could face several other charges.
2: She adds the exact details of the crash are still under investigation and that it seemed both cars were headed in a straight direction when they crashed in the intersection. Right now, Beauvert is closed both ways between Main Street and Yellow Brick Road as police ask drivers to avoid the area.
4: And Toronto police

0: Police are looking for two men fleeing the scene of a crash near Kensington Market. This happened between a truck and a car. Paramedics telling 680 News Radio they were called to the area around 5:30 this morning assessing one patient. They went to hospital with serious injuries. The other occupants from the vehicles ran from the scene. No description of the two at this time.
1: A woman has been arrested in connection to a stabbing last night downtown that left one person in the hospital. Toronto police say officers were called to the Girard and Yonge Street area just after 10 o'clock. The victim suffered non-life-threatening injuries and a suspect was arrested shortly after. The woman has been charged with a half dozen offenses, including aggravated assault.
0: 680 News time is 11:35. It's the final weekend of Pride events in the city leading up to the big parade tomorrow. In the Gay Village, the Pride and Remembrance run back for a 30th year. And this afternoon, the Dyke March gets underway. 680 weather specialist Denise Andreacci tells us the weather, absolutely perfect.
2: Gorgeous weather all weekend long. If you are taking part in Pride festivities this weekend, you're good to go. We don't have any rain forecast. It's sunny and seasonal today. A little warmer yesterday, but that intense heat and humidity is moving in next week. So we are expecting pretty much perfect weather for Pride Parade on Sunday.
0: Highs today 26, tomorrow 27. 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Extra service all weekend long. A full list of Pride events, the road closures, and lots of weekend fun around the GTA is at toronto.citynews.ca.
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3: The group stage is wrapping up at the FIFA World Cup with six matches on tap today, all scheduled in the United States. England, who's already secured their spot in the knockout round, will get Panama at 5 o'clock. Croatia meets Ghana. Cristiano Ronaldo and Team Portugal set to play Colombia at 7:30, while Uzbekistan takes on the Democratic Republic of Congo. In Group J at 10 o'clock tonight, Jordan faces Argentina. Lionel Messi will sit this one out as the Argentinians have already clinched their spot in the round of 32. Algeria will clash with Austria. The Algerians need a win to reach the knockout round. The Austrians can advance with a win or a draw. Canada will try and keep their historic run alive tomorrow when they face South Africa in the round of 32. The Canadian squad plays second in Group B. Alphonso Davies is expected to return to the lineup tomorrow after nursing a hamstring injury. From the sports desk, I'm Ben Lewis.
0: From Trapeze artist to illusionist, the magic of the Big Top returning to the GTHA. Royal Canadian Circus 2026 tour has eight stops. That includes Vaughan, Newmarket, as well as Mississauga. As 680's Phil Martino tells us, it's a celebration of its 52nd anniversary.
4: The Royal Canadian Circus is back with an all-new 2026 production. Ringmaster Joseph Bauer says it's the oldest form of family entertainment under a beautiful Big Top.
5: With 2,700 seats, it's probably one of the largest touring circuses in Canada right now. And we have an international troupe of stars from eight nations and some really, really unique talent.
4: He says there's something for the whole family.
5: We have comedy, we have aerialists, we have acrobats, quick change artists that you might have seen, type of acts like that on America's Got Talent, flying trapeze, you know, the tradition of the circus, and also the Globe of Death motorcycles in the giant globe.
4: The Royal Canadian Circus 2026 tour opened in Hamilton on Friday. Ticket and tour information is available at royalcanadiancircus.ca. I'm Phil Martino.
0: Hold off on filling up the gas tank, if you will, today. You'll want to wait for midnight tonight. Gas prices and cottage country traffic on the nines coming up.
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0: 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And Pro predicting the price to go down 3 pennies at midnight, at $1.59.9 a litre at most GTA stations. It is 11:39, time for cottage country traffic on the nines with Colette Desjardins.
9: Thanks. And this report brought to you by Gateway Casinos. A slow drive on the eastbound 401. It's slow approaching Brock Road, Express Collectors all the way to east of Salem, filling in.

0: From the 412 to Brock Street as well. If you are traveling on the northbound 400, delays through Finch, Highway 7 and the Express to Langstaff, Aurora Road up to Highway 88, and slow now from Innisfil Beach Road all the way to Dunlop. We may still have a closure on Highway 69 both ways between Perry Sound and Point O'Barrow. It was closed for a collision investigation both ways. If you're traveling right now on the Fort Erie bound QEW over the Burlington Skyway Bridge, two right lanes are shut down. This is for construction, so the backup was from Guelph Line, so quite the backup. It's jammed. Now you can always head 403 and then take the Lincoln Alexander, which turns into the Red Hill Valley Parkway. Make your way to the Fort Erie bound QEW. A little bit out of your way, but you're still driving. With Cottage Country Traffic on the nines, I'm Colette Desjardins.
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6: Thanks, John. 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On the eastbound 401, you're going to find delays from approaching Town Line over to between the sixes. And now I'm seeing a heavy delay westbound just beyond Highway 6 North. So it looks like we have something going on here. If you're passing through, would love an update. You can reach out at Star 680. Back to the eastbound 401. Looks a little busy as you make your way through Guelph Line. And then again, from south of Pearson Express and Collectors, right across to Kennedy, alternating Express and Collectors, westbound 401, delays from approaching the 412 to approaching Salem, and then you'll find it busy as you approach that construction zone near Port Union. Express a little bit busier, but you'll find a bit of volume in the Collectors as well. More delays after that from Vic Park across to Avenue, Express and Collectors, and then from the Allen to Dixon, alternating Express and Collectors. One more bunch up from James Snow to west of Highway 25 as you make your way out of the city. If you're on the northbound DVP, you're going to find it's slow from Don Mills to approaching York Mills. Delays continue through that construction on the 404 northbound north of Bloomington. Right lane is blocked here. Southbound 400 through Barrie, new problem on the go south of Dunlop. Left lane blocked with a stall. Doesn't appear to be causing much of a delay, though. You will find it busy, though, as you make your way onto the westbound 401 ramp. If you're on the southbound 404 DVP, delays approaching Shepherd to south of Lawrence, and then from approaching Girard to Richmond. New crash as well on the Toronto-bound QEW right on top of the Skyway. Left lane is out. Heavy backup from Nikola Tesla past that issue over to North Shore. 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Offer ends July 6th. Your next report is at 11:51 with your forecast. 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
7: Sunny and seasonal for your Saturday. We have a guaranteed high of 26 degrees. That's exactly where we should be for this time of year. A very high UV index of 8. Very comfortable this weekend. Both today and tomorrow, the weather is cooperating with seasonal dry conditions. And then the heat and humidity take over for next week. Our guaranteed high today, 26.
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5: Sunshine downtown Toronto. It is 23 degrees at Pearson. Feels more like 26. Good morning. I'm John Leatherby. Hit and runs dominating our news cycle this morning. First, we go to Brampton. A 21-year-old man dead. 48-year-old man facing charges as Peel police look into an investigation at Beauvaird and Yellow Brick Road around 4 this morning after a motorcyclist was hit by an SUV. The car kept going. In Toronto, police looking for two men who fled the scene after a crash near Kensington Market. That's happening between a truck and a car. Paramedics called to the area around 5:20 at Dundas and Spadina. One person taken to hospital with serious injuries. It is time for sports from Sportsnet 590 The Fan. It's Ben Lewis.
6: No surprises with their number one pick last night. Whitehorse-born Gavin McKenna was selected by the Maple Leafs with the first overall selection in the NHL draft from Buffalo. The 18-year-old superstar was announced by pop star Justin Bieber. The Maple Leafs have seven more selections to make as we hold rounds 2 through 7 today from Buffalo. The Blue Jays look to snap their four-game losing skid this afternoon. They'll send right-hander Dylan Cease to the mound against the Rangers. Texas counters with Cal Quantrill. Game time 3 o'clock on Sportsnet 590 The Fan and Sportsnet. To FIFA World Cup, we have 6 matchups on tap today at 5 o'clock. England faces Panama. Croatia meets Ghana. Cristiano Ronaldo and Team Portugal face Colombia at 7:30. Uzbekistan takes on the Congo in Group K. And in Group J, Jordan faces Argentina at 10 o'clock tonight. Lionel Messi will sit out as the Argentinians have already clinched their spot in the knockout round. Algeria meets Austria. The Austrians can advance with a win or a draw. Alphonso Davies will indeed be in the lineup tomorrow when Canada faces South Africa in the round of 32. CFL action set for this evening. The BC Lions look for their first win of the season. They host the Stampeders at 7. Sports at 15 and 45, past every hour or anytime at sportsnet.ca.
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15: The 2026 BMW i4 is taking its final lap before a new electric i3 arrives, and it leaves behind a strong legacy. 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
5: At 11:49, Cottage Country traffic on the nines with Colette Desjardins.
16: Thanks, John. And this report is brought to you by Gateway Casinos. I'm just updating the eastbound 401, and it is slow approaching Brock Road Express.

0: collectors all the way to east of Salem and then approaching Brock Street off and on out to Stevenson Row. But from there, looks good out to the 35-115. If you're heading northbound on the 35-115, not seeing any problems up to Peterborough and the Kawartha Lakes, even on Highway 35, looking good through Norland all the way up to Minden and Buttermilk Falls. Wouldn't you like to live there? Buttermilk Falls. And then if you're on the northbound 400, delays through Finch and then east. And then we've got delays Highway 7 in the express up to Langstop, then Aurora Road up to Highway 88, and then Innisfil Beach Road up to, I would believe it's Dunlop. Now, we may still have a crash, a collision investigation on Highway 69. It was from Parry Sound up to Point O'Barrell. If you can let us know if it has reopened or if it's still closed, we would appreciate it. We're getting conflicting reports at the moment. Fort Erie bound on the QEW over the Burlington Skyway Bridge. Two right lanes are blocked with construction. It's backed up from Guelph Line. With Cottage Country traffic on the 9s, I'm Colette Desjardins.
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5: 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Traffic and weather together on the ones. 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
6: Thanks, John. 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Looking at the 401 just east of the Cambridge area, seeing some heavy delays in both directions right between the Cambridge en route and Highway 6 North. No word yet what the reason is. If you're passing through, feel free to send an update at Star 680. Eastbound 401 picks up again from approaching Renforth in the collectors right across to Kennedy, alternating express and collectors. Westbound 401 delays from approaching in the 412 to approaching Salem, and then again in the express approaching that construction near Port Union. More delays, Vic Park to Avenue, express and collectors from the Allen over to Dixon, express and collectors from James Snow to west of Highway 25. Northbound DVP, a slow go from Don Mills to approaching York Mills. Delays continue north of Bloomington on the 404, long-term construction here in the right lane. Southbound 400, now initially they had problems, MTO reported problems south of Dunlop in the left lane. They cleared it and then added a new issue just near Bayfield in the left lane. So not sure if it was the same one or a different one, but nonetheless, left lane is blocked at Bayfield. You'll find it's moving pretty well through Barrie. Approaching the westbound 401 ramp, though, you will find delays. New crash to tell you about on the eastbound 403 at Eglinton. Two left lanes taken out here. Heavy backup from Hure, Ontario. 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Your next report is at 12:01, and with your forecast, here's Denise Andriacci.
7: It's been absolutely gorgeous this morning, and we're sunny and seasonal for this afternoon. 26 is the guaranteed high, a low of 18 tonight. Seasonal Sunday with sun and cloud near 27, and then that warmth starts to really build in Monday. We're expecting highs near 28, a little humidity starting to trickle in as well, and then it just takes over. Tuesday through Friday, we are expecting heat warnings, dangerously high heat and humidity. And Tuesday, we also have the risk of storms. So big changes coming to the weather. But for today, the guaranteed high, 26.
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10: I'm Tim Demopoulos. Recent data from Carfax Canada shows that used car inventories are on the rise as consumer demand softens due to concerns about the economy and affordability. Sean Vording is president of Carfax Canada, and he takes us through the numbers.
11: I think the most telling thing right now is we saw this very large spike of listed used vehicles. It was 21% month over month. While that normally would be an exciting indicator, because leading into the summer market when demand's normally high, it means there's lots of inventory to choose from. The reality is that that's a much larger spike than we traditionally would see. And we know with softer consumer sentiment, that large surge could be considered problematic, actually.
10: And the next 8 weeks of summer will be critical when it comes to used car pricing.
11: I think the next 60 days are going to be really important as it pertains to the market and how dealers are going to have to react to used pricing. And so if we can get some level of economic certainty, I think, you know, we'll see dealers react in one of two ways. If consumer sentiment reemerges and cars start moving, great, they've got lots of supply. If consumer sentiment still stays soft because they're still concerned about cost of living, then I think we're going to see the market be forced to do a correction, and we're going to see used car prices drop to manage that influx of supply that's sitting on dealers' lots.
10: Sean Vording is with Carfax Canada, and at the Business Center, I'm Tim Demopoulos.
12: Noah, careful.
13: Okay.
12: Oh, I finally tried maple. I spoke to a doctor about Noah's rash.
14: Yeah? I literally just used it to renew my birth control.
12: Yeah. And David used it for his allergies.
14: Yeah, I should get Will to use it for his cholesterol.
13: Mom, my tummy hurts.
12: Yeah? Don't worry, we'll use maple.
14: Yeah.
12: Health, yeah.
13: Yeah.
15: Maple. On-demand healthcare.
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1: 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College Country Traffic on the 9's Colette Desjardins.
2: Thanks, and this report is brought to you by Foodland. So right now, if you're traveling on the eastbound 401, it's slow approaching Brock Road Express Collectors all the way to east of Salem and then approaching Brock Street to Stevenson Road. Heading northbound on the 400, we had delays Highway 7 Express up to Langstaff and then again Aurora Road up to Highway 88, Innisfil Beach Road up to Dunlop. And

0: If you are traveling Fort Erie bound on the QEW over the Burlington Skyway, two right lanes are closed for construction. The backup was from Guelph Line. With Cottage Country traffic on the nines, I'm Colette Desjardins.
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4: Good afternoon. It's Saturday, June 27th. I'm John Downs.
5: And I'm Christine Ritchie. Here's what's making news right now.
4: The driver involved in a fatal hit and run with a motorcycle in Brampton has turned himself in. He's now facing impaired driving charges.
5: Police are looking for two people after another hit and run, this time near Kensington Market. The pair fled the scene after a pickup collided with a car near Spadina and Dundas.
4: Pride festivities are in full swing. The annual Dyke March goes today on Hayden with the big parade set for tomorrow afternoon.
6: A chance to reach the round of 16 at the FIFA World Cup.
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8: Gavin McKenna is a Maple Leaf. Toronto selecting him with the first overall pick in the NHL draft. Rounds 2 through 7 go today. Blue Jays look to snap their 4-game losing skid against Texas. Sports at 15.
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4: Time for Rogers Xfinity, internet traffic and weather together on the ones. Here's Mike Davey.
9: This report brought to you by the Big Apple, heading out onto the eastbound 403. First, you got some volume here approaching Dundas to approaching Burnham Thorpe. Then at Eglinton, two left lanes will be closed off with a collision slow from here, Ontario. Toronto bound QEW at the Skyway Bridge, a left lane will be closed off here as well for a crash slow from Nikola Tesla to North Shore. Once you're onto the eastbound QEW, slow through third line and then approaching Mississauga Road to Dixie. If you're joining the eastbound Gardner, it's backed up approaching Parkside to Strawn. On the northbound DVP, it's moving slowly from Don Mills to approaching York Mills. Southbound 404 DVP, expected delay approaching Shepherd to south of Lawrence, approaching Girard to Richmond. If you're getting onto the westbound Gardner from there, it starts to slow down Spadina to Dufferin, Parkside to the 427. If you're getting on to the westbound QEW, slow through Dixie from 4 Drive to the Burlington Skyway Bridge. Eastbound 401 volume approaching Renforth and the collectors to Kennedy, and it's actually going to be alternating express collectors through there. Westbound 401, first to delay approaching the 412 to approaching Salem, Victoria Park to Avenue express collectors from the Allen to Dixon alternating express collectors, James Stowe to west of Highway 25. Try the Big Apple's famous apple bread, pies made right before your eyes, and now serving the renowned P-Mill bacon sandwich from the Carousel Bakery at the St. Lawrence Market. The Big Apple exit 497 off the 401 or thebigapple.ca. Your next report at 12:11. Now your forecast. Good afternoon, Eric Smith.
10: Good afternoon, Mike. I hope everyone's doing well. Sunny skies today. Guaranteed high is 26 degrees, so we have a fantastic day. That's right around our seasonal mark of 25 degrees. The UV index is 8, though, so it's going to be hot, and that sun's going to be beating down, so have that sunscreen. And then tonight, we're going to be clear with a low of 17. Your guaranteed high today is 26.
5: With humidity? And right now, downtown Toronto, it's 23 degrees and partly sunny.
4: A hit-and-run driver who allegedly struck and killed a motorist in Brampton early this morning has turned himself in. It happened near Beauvais Drive and Yellow Brick Road just before 4 a.m. Investigators say after the crash, the vehicle involved, the white SUV, kept driving, but then returned to the scene sometime later.
5: Peel Police held a news conference a short time ago and say the investigation is in its very early stages.
11: I can tell you that the motorcycle rider is a 21-year-old man. And I have no further details in regards to the rider. I can also tell you that our Major Collision Bureau is on scene and investigating. These roads will be closed for the foreseeable future.
5: And the driver, a 48-year-old man, was arrested for impaired driving and could face several other charges.
4: Toronto police are looking for two male suspects after a hit-and-run crash this morning. It happened between a pickup truck and a car around 5:30 this morning near Dundas and Spadina. Police tell 680 News Radio the two men fled from one of the cars. The driver of the other vehicle stayed at the scene. No description of the suspects who took off is available at this time. Paramedics say they took one person to hospital with serious but non-life-threatening injuries. Roads are closed in the area for the ongoing investigation.
5: Toronto police say a woman is

0: now facing several charges in connection to a stabbing last night. Officers were called just after 10 o'clock to the area of Girard and Young Streets, where they found a victim with stab wounds. They were taken to hospital with serious injuries. Investigators say they arrested the female suspect shortly after and laid half a dozen charges, including aggravated assault and three counts of failing to comply with a release order.
1: 680 News Time 12:05. The Pride Toronto weekend continues today with lots of events taking place. The Dyke March along Hayden Street gets underway with a rally at 1 o'clock this afternoon, followed by the march at 2. Organizers say it's a safe space for all to celebrate the community while fighting for more inclusive spaces and remembering those who fought in the past. There will be road closures in place for this in the Hayden and Church area. Then tomorrow is the Toronto Pride Parade, the second largest in the world. A reminder that there is enhanced TTC service to help you get to and from the Pride events this weekend.
0: The Toronto Maple Leafs have formally introduced Gavin McKenna as a Toronto Maple Leaf. Speaking with the media this morning after the first round of the NHL draft, the first overall pick says he's excited to be in the city.
2: Going to the Jays game tonight. I've never been to a baseball game, so obviously a Blue Jays fan, so I'm looking forward to that. And yeah, I don't know. I think just kind of hanging out, chilling out. I think dev camp starts up pretty quick, so got to make sure I'm ready for that. And yeah, just hanging out.
0: And last night, no one was surprised when the Leafs chose McKenna from Penn State. He was the Big Ten scoring champion, recording 38 points with 11 goals and 27 assists in just 24 games. He's a Penn State freshman record and was the National Rookie of the Month twice.
1: 680 News Time, 12:06. Well, it's the last day of group stage action in the FIFA World Cup. We have a full schedule of games today with Panama and England and Croatia and Ghana kicking off at 5 this afternoon. Meanwhile, the round of 32 kicks off tomorrow with Canada firmly in the spotlight. 680's Alex Xero reports.
3: The disappointment of not drawing Switzerland still lingers, as Canada would have stayed in Vancouver for the round of 32. But still, they did qualify for the knockout stage for the first time and will surprisingly play South Africa tomorrow in Los Angeles. Jordan Wilson of One Soccer telling the Fan Morning Show this week, it's a moment Canada must make the most of.
4: A team that is very beatable in the round of 32, and Canada could be in the round of 16. Like, this is a dream come true. So they have to seize this opportunity. The lessons that you've learned from Switzerland, one being more compact defensively, two probably being making better subs or feeling out the game a bit better from Jesse Marsh. If Canada can do that, then I think they'll be victorious.
3: South Africa will also make their first appearance at a World Cup knockout stage after beating South Korea back on Wednesday. Now Canada head coach Jesse Marsh is facing some big lineup questions. Does Moise Bombido finally start? Will promise David Seymour playing time? And will Alphonso Davies make his debut at the 2026 World Cup? Kickoff tomorrow, 3 Eastern time. From the Sports Center, I'm Alex Xero.
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1: 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Enpro predicts the price will go down 3 cents at midnight to 159.9 cents a liter at most GTA stations. Time now for Cottage Country Traffic, Colette Desjardins.
8: Thanks, and this report is brought to you by Wayne's Auto Group. If you're heading northbound on the 400, delays Highway 7 and the Express to Langstaff, Aurora Road to Highway 88, and then again, Innisfil Beach Road to Dunlop. We may still have a closure on Highway 69. It was closed both ways for a collision investigation from Parry Sound all the way to Point O'Barrell. If you're traveling right now on the eastbound 401, we're seeing delays east of Brock Road to east of Salem, and then approaching Brock Street to Stevenson Road. And Fort Erie bound on the QEW from North Shore to the upside of the Burlington Skyway Bridge. Two right lanes are blocked with construction. The backup was from Guelph Line. Then you'll find it slow again. Red Hill Valley Parkway to approaching Fruitland. With Cottage Country Traffic on the 9s, I'm Colette Desjardins.
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5: Thanks, John. This report brought to you by Don Valley North at Toyota on the Toronto-bound QEW on this Burlington Skyway Bridge. All lanes have reopened. They cleared the collision there. Still going to be backed up from Nikola Tesla, but hopefully that starts to improve. If you're heading on to the eastbound QEW, slow through third line. And once you're through that, busy in Mississauga, Aaron Mills to Dixie, getting on to the eastbound Gardner. It's going to be a slow drive from the Humber Bridge to approaching Strawn on the northbound DVP, north of Don Mills. To approaching York Mills is a slow go. On the southbound 404 DVP, south of Finch to south of Lawrence, you can expect a delay. Then it's going to get busy west of Spadina. On and off to Parkside, slow through Park Lawn. Westbound QEW 427 to Dixie's a slow drive, 4 drive to Trafalgar. And then it's backed up from Burl Oak to the Burlington Skyway Bridge. If you're traveling on the eastbound 403 at Eglinton, 2 left lanes closed off with a collision. That's causing a backup from here, Ontario. Southbound 400 south of Bayfield, the left lane closed off with a stalled vehicle. That's causing a backup from Bayfield. Once you're south of that, pretty good drive, but there will be a stalled vehicle at Aurora Road in the right lane. Doesn't look like it's causing a delay. It will be slow as you start to approach the 401. On the eastbound 401, volume from the 427 to the 400 express collectors, slow through Keele and the collectors, Allen alternating express collectors to the DVP. Westbound 401, it's got its fair share of volume here as well. Brock Street to approaching Salem. Victoria Park alternating express collectors to Avenue, Keel to Dixon alternating express collectors, James Snow to Highway 25. 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
6: Well, if you had any plans for this weekend or you want to make plans for this weekend outside, it's a great weekend to do it. Phenomenal weekend. Sunny skies both days. Our guaranteed high today is 26 degrees. It's going to feel like 29. And then tonight we're going to be clear with a low of 17. And then we're going to continue with the beautiful weather come Sunday. Sunny skies again, high of 26, feeling like 30. So a slight bit of humidity and a low of 17 overnight. It's currently 23 at Pearson and your guaranteed high today is 26.
4: 680 News Time, 12:13. Consumer Protection BC says it's investigating complaints about ticket reseller StubHub from people who say they didn't receive their World Cup tickets. A regulator spokesperson says the investigation aims to determine whether the company complies with the province's consumer protection laws. BC's Attorney General Nikki Sharma didn't comment on the probe in a statement yesterday, but said StubHub has publicly committed to honoring its refund guarantees to fans and may have options available if affected. Here in Ontario, SeatGeek and StubHub have been cited for violating new provincial legislation banning ticket resales above face value. Coming up, we'll check in with all the World Cup action with Sports Next, 680 News Time, 12:13.
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1: It is 23 degrees, but it feels like 27 under just a few clouds out there. Good afternoon, I'm John Downs. Here are the top stories this hour. A motorcyclist suspected in a fatal hit and run in Brampton has returned. To the scene, now faces charges. A 21-year-old motorcyclist was killed in the collision. A pair of occupants of a car involved in another hit and run near Kensington Market are on the run. Police say the two occupants took off after the car collided with a pickup truck, leading to serious injuries for the driver, who remained on the scene. And Toronto's Pride Party is in full swing, with the Dyke March getting underway at 2 p.m. Expect road closures in the area of Church and Haven. Coming up after sports, how chipflation will affect your future electronics purchases. 680 News Time, 12:15. 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
2: Toronto got their guy, Whitehorse-born Gavin McKenna, selected by the Maple Leafs with the first overall pick in the NHL draft last night in Buffalo. The 18-year-old superstar should serve as a key leader on the wing and has already been welcomed to the squad by Austin Matthews. Meanwhile, the Canucks chose Caleb Malhotra, son of their head coach Manny, third overall. The Flames landed Carson Carroll sixth. The Maple Leafs have seven more selections to make today as we hold rounds 2 through 7. The Blue Jays look to snap their four-game losing skid this afternoon. They'll send right-hander Dylan Cease to the hill against the Rangers at Rogers Centre. Toronto's comeback effort fell short last night as they lost 5-4. Game time 3 o'clock on Sportsnet 590 The Fan and Sportsnet. To FIFA World Cup, we have six matchups on tap today at 5 o'clock. England faces Panama. Croatia gets Ghana. Cristiano Ronaldo and Team Portugal meet Colombia at 7:30. In Group J, Jordan faces Argentina. Lionel Messi will sit out. He's scored 5 goals already in this year's World Cup. Canada gets South Africa in the round of 32 tomorrow. CFL action going tonight. The BC Lions aim for their first win of the season. They host the Stampeders at 7. Sports at 15 and 45 past every hour or anytime at sportsnet.ca.
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1: 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A man accused of killing his parents was spotted Friday night in South Etobicoke. Peel police say Jordan Sanguin was seen in the area of Lakeshore Boulevard and Yotter Lane near Humber Bay Park around 6 p.m. He was last seen wearing a green hoodie with a red t-shirt underneath, shorts, and carrying a black duffel bag. His photo's posted on our website at toronto.citynews.ca. If you see him, call 911 immediately. On June 18th, a man and a woman were rushed to hospital after being found with life-threatening injuries at their home. Sanguin, the victim's son, is considered armed and dangerous and is wanted on a Canada-wide arrest warrant. Several new projects have snarled up traffic in Toronto over the past week. 680's Jordan Kerr takes a look at what's new.
5: On the 401, a bridge project in Toronto's East End has taken more lanes. The westbound 401 Express goes down to 2 lanes just before Port Union towards Morningside as the MTO rehabilitates the overpasses along here. The collectors from west to Whites to west to Port Union were put down to 2 lanes earlier this year, so now it's a tough drive in both collectors and Express. This project is set to go until next year. Lanes will reopen later in fall for a winter break, then close in the spring. On Church Street, there's the pedestrianization pilot that has it closed to vehicle traffic from Alexander to Wellesley until August 22nd. That's on top of the Pride closures this weekend. And earlier in the week, Castlefield was shut down at the intersection of Ronald, which is east of Caledonia. That's in place until July 6th. I'm Jordan Kerr.
1: 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Traffic on the nines with Colette Desjardins.
6: Thanks, John. And this report is brought to you by Rogers. If you're traveling on the eastbound 401, delays now approaching Wesley to east of Salem. Then

0: to Brock Street to Thixon. Don't forget, if you're on the Fort Erie bound QEW from North Shore to the upside of the Burlington Skyway Bridge, two right lanes are blocked. It's for construction. The backup, believe it or not, it's from west of Burloak. So what you can do is take the westbound 403 to the Lincoln Alexander Parkway. That will eventually turn into the Red Hill Valley Parkway. Get back onto the Fort Erie bound QEW. Now, once you get past that construction, it's slow from Red Hill Valley Parkway to Casablanca. And taking a look at the northbound 400, we've got delays. Highway 7 in the express up to Langstaff, Aurora Road up to Highway 80. Innisfil Beach Road up to Dunlop. Northbound Highway 11, not bad at all. It's a little bit busy in spots, heading up to Orillia from the split to Orillia, but in pretty good shape, traveling at a good speed, Orillia-Washago up to north of Gravenhurst. With Cottage Country traffic on the nines, I'm Colette Desjardins.
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6: 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Time for Rogers Xfinity Internet traffic and weather together on the ones. 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
7: This report brought to you by Ecotech Windows and Doors on the eastbound 403 at Eglinton. Two left lanes closed off with a collision slow from here, Ontario. Once you're beyond it, should be a good drive. Southbound 400 south of Bayfield, the left lane's blocked with a stalled vehicle. That's causing a delay from Bayfield. There's another stalled vehicle at Aurora Road. That's going to be blocking the right lane. Doesn't look like it's causing any delays, though. We'll start to slow down as you approach the 401. Pretty minor delay there. Traveling on the eastbound 401, Dixie Alternating Express Collectors to the 400's busy. Keel through the collectors from the Allen Alternating Express Collectors to the DVP. Slow through Warden in the collectors. Westbound 401 busy west of Brock Street to approaching Salem, approaching Port Union in the express, and then from Victoria Park Alternating Express Collectors to Avenue, from the Allen Alternating Express Collectors to Dixon. Slow west to James Snow to west of Highway 25. Traveling on the eastbound QEW, slow through 3rd Line and then Aaron Mills to Dixie will be busy. If you're joining the eastbound Gardner, expect a delay just beyond the Humber Bridge to approaching Strawn. If you're getting onto the northbound DVP, north of Don Mills up to York Mills is busy. Southbound 404 DVP, south of Finch to south of Lawrence, you can expect a delay. Then it's busy south of Bayview Bloor to approaching the Gardner. Westbound Gardner, it's a slow go just beyond Spadina to approaching Jamison. Slow through Park Lawn. If you're getting onto the westbound QEW, there's delays from the 427 to Dixie, 4 Drive to Trafalgar, and then Appleby to the Burlington Skyway Bridge. And then, of course, there's going to be some road closures for Pride Toronto Festival, so keep that in mind. Right now, Wellesley is rather from noon to 5 for the Dyke March. Hayden will be closed. Young to Church, Church, Bloor to Hayden, Young, Dundas to Bloor, and then Gould, Young to Church. 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
8: Thank you very much, Mike. Well, you're definitely going to want to enjoy the temperatures for the next couple of days. Come Tuesday, we do have a heat wave event starting, but today, guaranteed high is 26 degrees, right around that seasonal mark of 25, sunny skies as well, but that UV index is 8, so have that sunscreen today, and then tonight we're going to be clear, low of 17, and then Sunday, we can expect a very nice day again, sunny skies, high of 26, it's going to feel like 30, so some humidity starts to build, and then Monday, mix of sun and clouds for our day, and a high of 27, do have a chance of showers and strong thunderstorms through the overnight night as a warm front moves through, and then Tuesday, that chance of showers and strong thunderstorms will continue, and it's going to be a high of 32, feeling like 40, so you're definitely going to want to stay cool and stay hydrated. Your guaranteed high today is 26.
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4: Microsoft says it's joining Apple in raising prices, all of it, the company says, because of a shortage of crucial chips that go into many of its products. More from ABC's Andrew Dimbert.
5: So what's behind these hikes? Well, the companies point to an AI-driven boom that's creating unprecedented demand for memory chips, driving up prices across the electronics industry in what some are calling chipflation. So what to do as a consumer? Keep a special eye out this year during Black Friday. Yes, it's June. We're already talking about Black Friday because any discounts on electronics, that'll be one of the best opportunities for shoppers hoping to offset those prices.
4: The MacBook Air has jumped $200 and just under $1,300, and iPads also seeing increases of $150. iPhones prices for now remain unchanged. Coming up, the Weekend Business Report.
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10: 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After popularizing wearables through partnerships with Ray-Ban and Oakley brands, the tech giant's new glasses will be cheaper, utilizing its in-house design team and a collaboration with Kylie Jenner. Bloomberg's Mark Gurman says Meta is trying to stay a step ahead of Apple in the wearables market.
11: At the end of 2027, Apple's going to introduce N50, that's what it's called within Apple, but that is the Apple smart glasses. And of course, the way Apple is vertically integrated, they are going to be designing and branding the glasses, you know, under the Apple name using their own design team. Meta has been licensing designs or working with EssilorLuxottica and basically taking Ray-Bans, Oakleys, and they're planning other brands like Prada and making those smart. And for the first time, what Meta is doing is they're launching their own Meta-branded glasses. And so that is a big change for them. And by going internal, going in-house, that allows them to come out with a low-end, an entry-level tier for their smart glasses. At the end of last year, Meta raised the prices of their smart glasses with the second-generation model. And so the entry-level of the Ray-Bans, the smart Ray-Bans, costs about $380. I just got this pair last night from Meta. So these are $300. That's the big play here, bringing something that is a bit more affordable to market by using their in-house brand and design.
10: Meta has been an underperforming stock in the Mag 7 this year, down by 15% for 2026. With your Weekend Business Report, I'm Mike Apple.
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3: Good afternoon. It's Saturday, June 27th. I'm Christine Ritchie.
1: And I'm John Downs. Here's what's making news this hour.
3: Police say an impaired driver strikes a 21-year-old motorcyclist, killing him early this morning in Brampton.
1: A hit and run near the Kensington Market leaves a driver with serious injuries. Police are looking for two male suspects.
3: And time to get your rainbow on. Pride festivities are going strong with the Dyke March kicking off this afternoon.
4: We're looking ahead to Canada's South Africa.
5: You got to play the 6'5 monster who seems to always find the back of the net.
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6: After taking Gavin McKenna first overall, Leafs have seven more selections today at the NHL draft. The Blue Jays look to snap their four-game slide against Texas. Sports at 45.
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3: Time for Rogers Xfinity. Internet traffic and weather together on the ones. Good afternoon, Mike Davey.
7: Good afternoon, Christine. This report brought to you by the Distillery District. Good news for travelers of the eastbound 403. They cleared the collision at Eglinton, so all lanes have reopened. Still going to be a little bit slow from here, Ontario, but the flow of traffic already starting to improve, so some good news there. Eastbound 401, it's pretty much busy now from approaching Dixon, alternating express collectors all the way to the DVP. A couple of volume delays kind of merging into one big one there, so leave yourself plenty of time if you're heading through the city. Westbound 401, it's backed up Brock Street to approaching Salem from Victoria Park, alternating express collectors to Avenue. Brief break in the delay, but it slows down from the Allen, alternating express collectors to Dixon, and then it's a slow go in Milton, just beyond James Snow to beyond Highway 25. Eastbound QEW Gardner combination. Well, first Toronto bound on the QEW, busy Nikola Tesla over the Burlington Skyway Bridge to Fairview. And then once you start heading eastbound on the QEW, slow through Third Line, Aaron Mills to Dixie. Once you're onto the eastbound Gardner, it's backed up from Park Lawn to approaching Strawn. Northbound DVP, Don Mills up to York Mills, moving slowly. Southbound 404 DVP, expected delay south of Finch to south of Lawrence. Bayview Bloor to approaching the Gardner. If you're joining the westbound Gardner, minor slowdown just beyond Spadina to approaching Jamison, and then it's a slow drive through Park Lawn. Westbound QEW volume 427 to Dixie, 4 drive to Trafalgar, Appleby to the Burlington Skyway Bridge, and then on city streets, got some closures here today for the Dyke March. So Hayden will be closed, Young to Church, Bloor to Hayden, Young Dundas to Bloor, Gould Young to Church. 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Your next report is at 12:41. Now your forecast. 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
8: Thank you very much, Mike. Well, if you're heading to any Pride festivities today, it's a great day to do it. Sunny skies today. Our guaranteed high is 26 degrees, right around that seasonal mark of 25 degrees. We'll feel like 29 degrees, so slight bit of humidity, but nothing too much. But that UV index is 8, so you definitely need the sunscreen, and you're definitely going to need the hat if you are heading out. And then tonight, we're going to be clear with a low of 17 overnight. Currently at Pearson, it's 23 degrees, and your guaranteed high today is 26.
1: And right now it's 23, but it feels like 27 under mostly clear skies. 680 News Time, 1234.
3: A 21-year-old motorcyclist is dead after a hit and run in Brampton. Constable Laurie McCann says it happened at 3:45 this morning at Beauvoir Drive and Yellow Brick Road.
9: I can tell you that a motorcycle rider and a white SUV collided within the intersection. That white SUV did flee the scene.
3: The rider was pronounced dead on scene.
1: McCann says the white SUV that fled did return to the scene while officers were investigating. The driver, a 48-year-old man, was arrested for impaired driving. Investigators say that driver could face several other charges.
3: And Toronto police are investigating a hit-and-run collision this morning near Kensington Market. The crash happened at around 5 this morning at Spadina and Dundas between a pickup truck and another vehicle. Paramedics tell 680 News Radio that one person was taken to hospital with serious injuries, and the occupants of the other car booked it. Toronto police say they're looking for two male suspects. No description is available. Right now, there are road closures in effect.
1: A woman has been arrested following a stabbing last night near Girard and Yonge. Toronto police say they were called just after 10 o'clock, then found the victim with serious injuries. Shortly after, in a post on X, investigators said they had

0: a suspect in custody. Police say a female adult is charged with aggravated assault, assault with a weapon, possession of a weapon, and three counts of failing to comply with a probation order.
1: You're listening to All News Radio. It's 12:36. Our Pride festivities continue this weekend as we head towards the grand finale on Sunday. And for its 30th year, the Pride and Remembrance Run returns to the Gay Village, bringing more than 2,000 participants. The run, in solidarity with the city's 2SL LGBTQ+, is the only annual athletic event for Pride, and this year's theme is Run It Forward. There's also the Dyke March getting underway at 1 o'clock this afternoon. The rally and march is a demonstration of resilience, diversity, and remembrance. There will be road closures in the area of Hyden and Church Streets, but the TTC is helping you get around those closures with enhanced service on lines 1 and 2. And tomorrow is Toronto's Pride Parade. We have the full details posted on our website.
0: Global Medic volunteers are packing emergency aid kits in Etobicoke today for victims of this week's deadly earthquakes in Venezuela. The back-to-back quakes have killed almost 600 people and injured more than 3,000, with widespread damage across Caracas. The Toronto-based charity is preparing water filters, food kits, and emergency supplies for deployment. Global Medic says it's also getting a drone prepared to help with rescue efforts and damage assessment.
1: 680 News Time at 12:37. Six games on the FIFA World Cup schedule, starting with England and Panama and Croatia and Ghana this afternoon at 5 o'clock. It's the last day of group stage action. Meantime, tomorrow afternoon in Los Angeles, Canada and South Africa will kick off the knockout stage in the tournament. We get more from 680's Alex Xero.
2: It's the only game on the schedule tomorrow, so there will be a lot of eyeballs on Canada-South Africa in Los Angeles. Both teams in the knockout stage for the first time, with a spot in the round of 16 on the line. And head coach Jesse Marsh is facing many questions with how he'll deploy his team. Jordan Wilson of One Soccer would like to see more time on the pitch for Brampton's Promise David.
3: You got to play the 6'5 monster who seems to always find the back of the net. Yes, maybe he doesn't press the way Jesse Marsh would. Yes, I know he's coming back from a hip injury and no one thought he would make this World Cup, but he scored on his first touch. And he just has that knack and presence about him where the ball seems to gravitate towards him. It seems to fall where he's going and falls in his stride. I think that's a weapon in a knockout game that you have to use carefully.
2: And the other big question for Marsh is, of course, Alphonso Davies, and if Canada's best player is finally fit enough to make his 2026 World Cup debut. Tomorrow's game in L.A. kicks at 3 Eastern time. From the Sports Center, I'm Alex Xero.
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1: 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Time now for cottage country traffic on the nines. Good afternoon, Colette Desjardins.
5: Christine, good afternoon. And this report is brought to you by it's brought to you by Foodland. I'm just having a look at northbound 400. We've got delays. Highway 7 and the Express up to Langstaff, Aurora Road up to Highway 88, and then north of Innisfil Beach Road to Dunlop. But what I'm noticing is on northbound Highway 11, it's in great shape through Orillia, Washago, but north of Gravenhurst, north of Doe Lake Road, there is a big slowdown. So I have a feeling there's a lane blocked. I doubt very much it's construction. So if it is a collision or a disabled vehicle, let us know. Our free traffic tip line, Star 680. Northbound on Highway 48 at Baldwin Road, we've got bridge construction, but believe it or not, no backup. If you're on Highway 12, busy through Brecon, eastbound 401, we're seeing delays approaching Westney to east of Salem, then approaching Brock Street to Thixon. And Fort Erie bound on the QEW over the Burlington Skyway, two right lanes are blocked with construction. So the backup is from Appleby Line. And then you're going to find it slow from Red Hill Valley Parkway all the way down to Casablanca. With cottage country traffic on the nines, I'm Colette Desjardins.
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5: This report brought to you by Shoppers Drug Mart. If you're heading out onto the southbound 400, still got a stalled vehicle south of Bayfield. That's going to be blocking a live lane here, so it's going to be in the left lane. Slow from Bayfield once you get south of it. Should be a pretty good drive. Not really seeing any slowdowns. A bit of a backup as you get south of Shepherd onto the westbound 401. On the eastbound 401, it's busy. 427 alternating express collectors to Keele from the Allen alternating express collectors to the DVP. Westbound 401 busy west of Brock Street to approaching Salem. As you start to approach Port Union express collectors, it's moving a little bit slow through there as well. Delays return as you get to Victoria Park alternating express collectors to Avenue, then from the Allen alternating express collectors to Dixon. West of James Note to west of Highway 25 will also be busy. Eastbound QEW Gardner combination, it's busy in Mississauga as you get to Mississauga Road to Dixie, and then backed up on the Gardner eastbound from Park Lawn to approaching Strawn. Westbound Gardner, it's a slow go west of Spadina, on and off to approaching Parkside, a little bit slow through Park Lawn. And then as you join the westbound QEW, it's backed up 427 to Dixie, 4 Drive to Trafalgar, Appleby to the Burlington Skyway Bridge. Northbound DVP, Don Mills up to York Mills is slow. Southbound 404 DVP, you got more volume south of Finch to south of Lawrence. On the eastbound 403, things moving up to speed through Eglinton now that that collision is gone, so some good news there. And then on city streets, the Dyke March happening today, noon till 5 p.m., so Hayden closed, Young to Church, Church Bloor to Hayden, Young Dundas to Bloor, Gould, Young to Church. 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Now your forecast, here's Eric Smith.
6: 23 degrees, feeling like 27 at Pearson, partly cloudy skies, a little bit of a southerly wind, 14 kilometers an hour sustained. For the rest of the day, it's going to be gorgeous. Our guaranteed high is 26 degrees. We're going to be sunny for the rest of the day as well. That UV index is 8, though, so just remember, be hydrated. Keep a sunscreen with you and a sun hat so that sun doesn't burn you. Then tonight, we're going to be clear, low of 17 degrees. And then for Sunday, great day for the fest, for the Pride parade. Sunny skies again, high of 26. Going to feel like 30, so a little bit more hot with a little bit more humidity with a low of 17 overnight. Your guaranteed high today is 26.
4: And still to come on 680 News Radio, Europe's ongoing heat wave sees highways in Germany damaged and trains canceled. 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

0: It's 23 degrees, feeling like 27 with just a few clouds. Good afternoon. I'm Christine Ritchie. So glad you could join us today. Here are the top stories this hour. Well, Peel police say an impaired driver collided with a 21-year-old motorcyclist in Brampton early this morning, killing the young man instantly. It happened at 3:45 this morning at Beauvais Drive and Yellow Brick Road. The driver originally took off from the scene, but returned a short time later to face charges. And another hit and run this morning, this time near the Kensington Market, after an SUV crashed into another vehicle, sending one person to hospital with serious injuries. Police are looking for two male suspects. And Pride festivities are in full gear this weekend with a rally and Dyke March starting taking to the streets at 1 o'clock, so in just about 15 minutes. There will be road closures in the area of Hayden and Church Streets. 680 News Time, 12:46. Now time for sports. 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
1: No surprises with their number one pick last night. Whitehorse-born Gavin McKenna was selected by the Maple Leafs with the first overall selection in the NHL draft from Buffalo. The 18-year-old superstar was announced by pop star Justin Bieber. The Maple Leafs have seven more selections to make as we hold rounds 2 through 7 today from Buffalo. The Blue Jays look to snap their four-game losing skid this afternoon. They'll send right-hander Dylan Cease to the mound against the Rangers. Texas counters with Cal Quantrill. Game time 3 o'clock on Sportsnet 590. The Fan and Sportsnet. To FIFA World Cup, we have six matchups on tap today at 5 o'clock. England faces Panama. Croatia meets Ghana. Cristiano Ronaldo and Team Portugal face Colombia at 7:30. Uzbekistan takes on the Congo in Group K. And in Group J, Jordan faces Argentina at 10 o'clock tonight. Lionel Messi will sit out as the Argentinians have already clinched their spot in the knockout round. Algeria meets Austria. The Austrians can advance with a win or a draw. Alphonso Davies will indeed be in the lineup tomorrow when Canada faces South Africa in the round of 32. CFL action set for this evening. The BC Lions look for their first win of the season. They host the Stampeders at 7. Sports at 15 and 45, past every hour or anytime at sportsnet.ca.
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0: 680 News Time at 12:48. A heat wave that baked Western Europe this week is moving to the central and eastern parts of the continent. Authorities in Germany report damage to highways and train cancellations due to scorching weather today. Germans are bracing for temperatures to hit 40 degrees Celsius, and dozens of elderly residents were evacuated from a nursing home due to dangerous heat. Sweltering conditions are easing in the UK and France, though hospitals remain under intense pressure from heat-related emergencies. And heavy rain is being reported in western Japan as two tropical storms there approach the country. The Japan Meteorological Agency said Friday's storms were both expected to reach the Tokyo region today while dumping heavy rain. A flooding alert has been issued in parts of Kyoto, Osaka, and other areas in the west. 680 News Time, 12:49. Time now for cottage country traffic on the nines. Here's Colette Desjardins.
4: Thanks, Christine. And this report is brought to you by Access Storage. If you're traveling right now on the eastbound 401, seeing delays approaching Westney to east of Salem, again approaching Brock Street to Thixton. But from there, looks pretty good out to the 35-115. And if you're headed northbound on Highway 12, it was busy through Brecon. Taking a look at northbound 400, we had delays. Highway 7 in the express to Langstaff, Aurora Road up to Highway 88, Innisfil Beach Road to Dunlop. And if you're on Highway 11 north of Gravenhurst, north of Doe Lake Road, in fact, it was quite slow. Not sure if there was a collision blocking the lane or a disabled vehicle, but it was really backed up from Doe Lake Road. So if you can give us an update,

0: Please do our free traffic tip line, star 680. And Fort Erie bound on the QEW from the North Shore to the upper side of the Burlington Skyway Bridge. Two right lanes are blocked for construction. The backup from Appleby, you're going to find it slow again. Red Hill Valley Parkway out to Casablanca. With Cottage Country traffic on the nines, I'm Colette Desjardins.
1: And coming up next, Taylor Swift fans are placing bets on who will be on the Swift and Kelce wedding guest list. That story and traffic and weather up next.
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5: This report brought to you by Shoppers Drug Mart on the southbound 400 approaching Bayfield. Looks like this stalled vehicle is cleared, so all lanes have reopened. Looks like things are starting to move just fine through that area of the highway. Eastbound 401, you got volume south of Pearson, alternating express collectors all the way to the DVP. You might get a brief break in the slowdown around the Allen, but not much relief through there. As you continue eastbound, should be a pretty good drive. Minor delay through Kennedy collectors. Westbound 401 west of Brock Street to approaching Salem, moving slowly. Busy just beyond White's Road express collectors to Port Union, and then it's backed up from Victoria Park, alternating express collectors to Dixon, west of James Snow to west of Highway 25. Eastbound QEW, it's going to be a little bit slow as you get to Burl Oak over, or rather over to Bronte, two-third line, slow through Trafalgar, and then busy again east of Erin Mills to Dixie. Once you're on to the eastbound Gardner, starting to get backed up approaching Park Lawn to approaching Strawn. If you're joining the northbound DVP, there's volume north of Don Mills up to York Mills. Southbound 404 DVP, expected delay south of Finch to south of Lawrence, approaching Bayview Bloor to approaching the Gardner. If you're getting on to the westbound Gardner, on and off delays from west of Spadina to approaching Parkside, slow through Park Lawn. If you're getting onto the westbound QEW, 427 to Dixie's a busy drive, 4 drive to Trafalgar, and then Appleby to the Burlington Skyway Bridge on City Streets. The Dyke March going on noon till 5 p.m. So Hayden closed, Young to Church. Church closed, Bloor to Hayden. Young closed, Dundas to Bloor. Gould closed, Young to Church. 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
6: Thank you very much, Mike. Well, 23 degrees at Pearson right now, and looking across the GTA, temperatures are very similar. Vaughan's 23, Brampton's 23, Oshawa's 24, all feeling like 26, so not too much humidity, so it's a very nice weekend for us. Guaranteed high for us is 26 degrees. We're going to be sunny. UV index is high, though, so just make sure to have that sunscreen. Then tonight, we're going to be clear, low of 17. And then Sunday, we're going to continue with the beautiful weather. Great day to be outside. Sunny skies, high of 26. It's going to feel like 30, so a slight bit of humidity comes. Low of 17 overnight. And then Monday, mix of sun and cloud for the day. High of 27, feeling like 30. We do have a chance of showers and strong thunderstorm through the overnight as a warm front moves through. Low of 20 degrees. That's the last day of the comfortable temperatures, because come Tuesday, high of 32, feeling like 40 with a chance of strong thunderstorms. Your guaranteed high today is 26.
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1: 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Well, there's growing speculation over Taylor Swift and Travis Kelce's wedding. The plans are supposed to be top secret, but major clues have been revealed. ABC's Will Guns is here with what we know.
2: Searches for Taylor Swift wedding plans are up 550% on Google this week. And fans are betting, literally, on who might make the guest list. Taylor's longtime collaborator Jack Antonoff and Travis Kelce's teammate Patrick Mahomes are odds-on favorites. As for bridesmaids, Taylor's childhood BFF, who gets a shout-out in her song 15,
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8: I'm Mike Apple. Meta is going to expand the market for smart glasses with a lower price point after popularizing wearables through partnerships with Ray-Ban and Oakley brands. The tech giant's new glasses will be cheaper, utilizing its in-house design team and a collaboration with Kylie Jenner. Bloomberg's Mark Gurman says Meta is trying to stay a step ahead of Apple in the wearables market.
9: At the end of 2027, Apple's going to introduce N50, that's what it's called within Apple, but that is the Apple smart glasses. And of course, the way Apple is vertically integrated, they are going to be designing and branding the glasses, you know, under the Apple name using their own design team. Meta has been licensing designs or working with EssilorLuxottica and basically taking Ray-Bans, Oakleys, and they're planning other brands like Prada and making those smart. And for the first time, what Meta is doing is they're launching their own Meta-branded glasses. And so that is a big change for them. And by going internal, going in-house, that allows them to come out with a low-end, an entry-level tier for their smart glasses. At the end of last year, Meta raised the prices of their smart glasses with the second generation model. And so the entry level of the Ray-Bans, the smart Ray-Bans, costs about $380. I just got this pair last night from Meta. So these are $300. That's the big play here, bringing something that is a bit more affordable to market by using their in-house brand and design.
8: Meta has been an underperforming stock in the Mag 7 this year, down by 15% for 2026. With your weekend business report, I'm Mike Apple.
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1: In Cottage Country traffic, here's Colette Desjardins.
14: 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Fort Erie bound on the QEW over the Burlington Skyway. Two right lanes are shut down for construction, so it's backed out from Appleby Line. With Cottage Country traffic on the 9s, I'm Colette Desjardins.
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3: Good afternoon. It's Saturday, June 27th. I'm John Downs.
1: And Christine Ritchie. Here's what's making news right now.
3: Man is facing impaired driving charges in the death of a 21-year-old motorcyclist in Brampton. Police say he initially fled the scene but later returned.
1: Police are looking for two men in connection to a separate hit and run near Kensington Market. Another driver in that collision near Spadina and Dundas suffered serious injuries.
3: The annual Dyke March gets underway in downtown in just about an hour. The weather for the remainder of Pride Weekend is set to be close to perfect.
1: The magic of the Big Top has returned to the GTHA.
4: And we have an international troop of stars from eight nations.
1: More on the Royal Canadian Circus straight ahead.
5: Six matches are on the World Cup docket with more knockout spots on the line. And the Blue Jays get ready to meet the Rangers in Game 3 of their series. Sports at 15.
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3: Time for Rogers Xfinity Internet traffic and weather together on the ones. Here's Mike Davey.
6: This report brought to you by Trios College. If you're heading out onto the westbound 403, new problem here approaching the 407. It's going to be a collision in the left lane. So things starting to slow down as you approach Winston Churchill. Once you get beyond that, rest of the drive should be fine. Eastbound 401, busy Dixie alternating express collectors all the way to the DVP. Westbound 401, it's slow. West of Brock Street to approaching Salem, Victoria Park alternating express collectors to Avenue. From Dufferin alternating express collectors to Dixon, slow in Milton, west of James Snow to west of Highway 25. Southbound 404 DVP, it's backed up south of Finch to south of Lawrence, approaching Bayview Bloor to approaching the Gardner. If you're joining the westbound Gardner, expect a delay west of Spadina to Jamison, slow through Park Lawn, getting onto the westbound at QEW will be backed up 427 to Dixie. Then 4 Drive to Trafalgar, delays return in Burlington, approaching Walker's Line to the Skyway Bridge. Eastbound QEW delay through 3rd Line, and then it slows back down as you start to approach Mississauga Road to Dixie. Once you're onto the eastbound Gardner, expect a delay east of the Humber Bridge to approaching Strawn. Northbound DVP, north of Don Mills, up to York Mills, moving slowly. If you're traveling on eastbound Lakeshore, there's a problem at Strawn. A right lane will be closed off with a collision. Starting to get backed up as you approach the problem. There's also the Dyke March happening today, so that's got some roads closed off till 5 o'clock. Hayden, Young to Church, Church, Bloor to Hayden, Young, Dundas to Bloor, then Gould, Young to Church. 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Your next report is at 1:11. Now your forecast, Eric Smith.
7: Thank you very much, Mike. 24 degrees at Pearson, feeling like 28 right now. We got lots of sun for today, but that UV index is going to be high. We're at 8 for the scale, so make sure to have that sunscreen. Make sure to have the hat as well, because you want to protect your skin. Our guaranteed high is 26 degrees, right around that seasonal mark of 25. And then tonight, we're going to be clear and have a low of 17, and then to a very nice Sunday. Your guaranteed high today is 26.
1: And right now, we're sitting at 23 degrees, feeling like 27, with a mainly sunny sky. 680 News Time, 104.
3: Well, in Brampton, a man responsible for crashing into a motorcycle, killing the rider, then taking off from the scene has turned himself in. Peel police were called to Beauverde and Yellow Brick Road in Brampton just before 4 this morning.
1: City's David Zura is at the scene and joins us now with the latest.
8: They say that a 48-year-old man has been arrested and charged with impaired driving. That happening just steps away from the Brampton Corners Mall. This is a very busy street. I wouldn't have been at that hour, but right now we're seeing some major traffic delays in the area. Police telling us originally the man who is accused of having been responsible for this collision fled the scene, but he did later return and turn himself in.
9: I can tell you that the white SUV that did flee the scene returned while officers were investigating this collision. The driver, who is a 48-year-old man, has been arrested and charged with impaired driving.
8: Now, the victim in this case, a 21-year-old who was hit and killed here at the intersection. Right now, this investigation very active. The scene is still active. The wreckage is still here in the middle of the intersection. And at the moment, we're seeing those road closures still active in the area. So we're expecting this to continue on for a while still. That wreckage does remain in the street.

0: Street. So for the next little while, watch out if you have to pass through this area. We do have that collision, that deadly collision here, continuing to cause some snarls.
1: Police are asking motorists to find alternate routes to avoid the area.
2: And Toronto police are looking for two men who fled the scene of a crash near Kensington Market. The collision happened between a truck and a car. Paramedics tell 680 News Radio that they were called to the area at around 5:20 this morning, assessing one patient and taking them to the hospital with serious injuries. They say the other occupants from one of the vehicles ran from the scene. There's no description of the two men at this time.
1: A woman has been arrested in connection to a stabbing last night in downtown that left one person in hospital. Toronto police say officers were called to Gerard and Young just after 10 o'clock. The victim suffered non-life-threatening injuries and a suspect was arrested shortly after. The woman's charged with six offenses, including aggravated assault.
2: Global Medic volunteers are packing emergency aid kits in Etobicoke today for survivors of this week's devastating earthquakes in Venezuela. The back-to-back quakes have killed almost 600 people and injured more than 3,000, with widespread damage in the capital, Caracas. The Canadian charity is preparing water purification kits, emergency food, and other essential supplies for deployment. Global Medic says its drone team also stands ready to support search and rescue efforts and assessing damage.
1: 680 News Time, 107. Well, six games today on the schedule for the FIFA World Cup. 680's Ben Lewis joins us with a preview.
3: The group stage is wrapping up at the FIFA World Cup with six matches on tap today, all scheduled in the United States. England, who's already secured their spot in the knockout round, will get Panama at 5 o'clock. Croatia meets Ghana. Cristiano Ronaldo and Team Portugal set to play Colombia at 7:30, while Uzbekistan takes on the Democratic Republic of Congo. In Group J at 10 o'clock tonight, Jordan faces Argentina. Lionel Messi will sit this one out as the Argentinians have already clinched their spot in the round of 32. Algeria will clash with Austria. The Algerians need a win to reach the knockout round. The Austrians can advance with a win or a draw. Canada will try and keep their historic run alive tomorrow when they face South Africa in the round of 32. The Canadian squad plays second in Group B. Alphonso Davies is expected to return to the lineup tomorrow after nursing a hamstring injury. From the sports desk, I'm Ben Lewis.
1: Well, the Toronto Maple Leafs have their new superstar. Canadian star Justin Bieber had the honor of announcing Toronto selected Gavin McKenna first overall in the 2026 NHL draft. City's Catalina Gillies has more on the White Horse native.
4: This is my dream come true to hug my family and walk up on the stage, see Justin Bieber. This isn't what I imagined when I was a young kid.
5: The 18-year-old scored 15 goals and 51 points in 35 games this past season with Penn State University. He comes from Turandek-Wichin First Nation and is the second Indigenous player in history to be selected as number one in the draft.
4: There's a big draft watch party in the Yukon right now, so I know a lot of people at home are watching me, and the support they've given me throughout the years has been second to none.
5: And following behind, the San Jose Sharks took Ivar Stenborg second overall. But for the future of the Leafs, it all starts with McKenna in blue and white. Catalina Gillies, City News, Buffalo.
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1: 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Enpro predicts the price will go down 3 cents at midnight to 159.9 cents a liter at most GTA stations. 680 News Time 109. Cottage Country traffic on the 9s. Here's Colette Desjardins.
7: Thanks, John. 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So right now, Fort Erie bound on the QEW from North Shore to the upside of the Burlington Skyway Bridge. Two right lanes are blocked. It's construction. So the backup right now is from Walker's Line. And then you're going to find it slow from Red Hill Valley Parkway to Casablanca. I noticed that westbound Lakeshore in Burlington backed up from Guelph Line to the Skyway as well. If you're traveling on the eastbound 401, just seeing delays westy to east of Salem, northbound Highway 12, busy through Brecon. And no delays on northbound 48 at Ball.

0: Baldwin Road where we have that bridge construction. So that's good news for north and southbound motorists. If you're traveling on northbound 400, it is slow now from basically, I'm just looking at here, approaching Highway 9 up to Canal Road, Highway through Highway 88, and then north of Innisfil Beach Road to Dunlop. Northbound Highway 11, it's in great shape, but north of Gravenhurst, in fact, north of Doe Lake Road, it looks as though things have cleared, but still quite a backup through there, just north of Gravenhurst. And if you're traveling on northbound 169, it was in great shape from Highway 12 up to Washego. With Cottage Country Traffic on the 9th, I'm Colette Desjardins.
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2: This report brought to you by Toronto Rib Fest. New problem on the eastbound 401 at Huron Ontario and the Collectors. Two right lanes closed off with a collision slow from Mavis and the Collectors Express. Moving just fine through here. Looks like there's a transfer approaching Mavis from Collectors into the Express if you want to try and get around the problem. Delays do return, though. Dixie alternating Express Collectors all the way to approaching the DVP. Westbound 401 moving slowly west of Brock Street to approaching Salem. 404 alternating Express Collectors to Avenue from the Allen alternating Express Collectors to Dixon, west of James Snow to west of Highway 25. Westbound 403 approaching the 407, a crash in the left lane. That's causing a delay just beyond Erin Mills Parkway. Eastbound QEW Gardner combination slow through third line approaching Mississauga Road to Dixie, approaching Park Lawn to approaching Strawn. If you're joining the northbound DVP, north of Don Mills up to York Mills moving slowly. Southbound 404 DVP, more volume Finch to south of Lawrence and approaching Bayview Bloor to approaching the Gardner. Westbound Gardner looks like it's moving fine for the most part. Westbound QEW busy in a couple of spots starting 427 to Dixie and then from Walker's Line to the Burlington Skyway Bridge. 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
3: Thank you very much, Mike. Lots of sun for this weekend. Our guaranteed high is 26 degrees, right around that seasonal mark of 25 degrees. We do have a high UV index of 8, so definitely keep that sunscreen handy and keep the sun hat with you at all times, just to protect your skin. And then tonight, we're going to be clear, low of 17 degrees. And then Sunday, another gorgeous day. It's going to be great to celebrate Pride at the Pride Parade. Just get outside with a high of 26. It's going to feel like 30, so a little bit more humid, but overall very comfortable, and a low of 17 overnight. Your guaranteed high today is 26.
4: Right now it's 24 degrees and feels like 28 with the humidity. Coming up, a check on sports. 680 News Time, 114.
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2: It is 24 degrees, feels like 28 under sunny skies. Good afternoon, I'm John Downs. Here are the top stories this hour. Peel police say a suspected impaired driver has returned to the scene of a fatal hit and run in Brampton. 21-year-old motorist was killed in the collision. Two suspects in another hit and run near Spadina and Dundas fled the scene on foot early this morning. Another driver in that collision suffering serious injuries. The weather couldn't be better for this Pride weekend. It's expected to stay that way for the remainder of the festivities. The annual Dyke March gets underway at Church in Hayden in about 45 minutes. Coming up after sports.
3: Parents charged in extreme childhood obesity. I'm ABC's Chuck Sievertson coming up.
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4: Thanks, John. At the World Cup, six matches are on the docket to close out group stage play with spots in the knockout stage up for grabs. Two Group L matches start things off at 5 o'clock with England meeting Panama and Croatia facing Ghana. England and Ghana are through with Croatia still having work to do. In Group K at 6:30, it will be Colombia and Portugal. That's at 7:30 to decide top spot in the group. While the Congo will face Uzbekistan with Congo still looking to qualify. The night closes out with two matches at 10 o'clock. Argentina taking on Jordan and Algeria and Austria will battle, both looking to take second spot in the group. Canada set to go in their knockout stage match tomorrow against South Africa in Los Angeles. At 3 o'clock, the Blue Jays are set to play Game 3 of their four-game series against the Texas Rangers. They dropped the opener 6-5 and Game 2 5-4. That's four straight losses. Game 3 is at 3:07 on Sportsnet and 590 The Fan. The Maple Leafs with a trade, Brandon Carlo heading to the St. Louis Blues for a pair of picks. One game on the schedule in the CFL, the BC Lions will be back at it when they meet the Calgary Stampeders. The Lions have lost two straight to open the season. Calgary also 0-2. They'll kick off at 7 o'clock. From round 3 of the Women's PGA Championship, Canadian Brooke Henderson in third place at -8 through four holes. She's three shots behind leader Ina Un, who leads at -11. Sports at 15 and 45 past every hour or anytime at sportsnet.ca.
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8: The Royal Canadian Circus is back with an all-new 2026 production. 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
9: With 2,700 seats, probably one of the largest touring circuses in Canada right now. And we have an international troupe of stars from eight nations and some really, really unique talent.
8: He says there's something for the whole family.
9: We have comedy, we have aerialists, we have acrobats, quick change artists that you might have seen, type of acts like that on America's Got Talent, flying trapeze, you know, the tradition of the circus. And also the Globe of Death motorcycles in the giant globe.
8: The Royal Canadian Circus 2026 tour opened in Hamilton on Friday. 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I'm Phil Martino.
2: That's country traffic on the nines with Colette Desjardins.
10: 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So right now, northbound 400, it's slow approaching Highway 9 up to approaching Canal Road.

0: Road and then through Highway 88 and then north of Innisfil Beach Road to Dunlop. That problem we had on Highway 69 between Parry Sound and Point O'Barrell looks as though everything has reopened. So that's some good news if you're heading that direction. If you're traveling on northbound Highway 11, north of Gravenhurst, it is very slow from north of Doe Lake Road. It's backing up. Something is blocking a lane. So I'd appreciate it if you could let me know what's going on so I could pass along that information. It's Star 680. And then if you're traveling on Highway 12 northbound, busy through Brecon, eastbound 401, we had delays west knee to east of Salem. And then we've got that big construction on the Fort Erie bound QEW from north shore to the upside of the Burlington Skyway Bridge. Two right lanes are blocked. The backup is from Walker's Line. Now, once you pass that, you're going to find that it's slow from Red Hill Valley Parkway to Casablanca. If you happen to be taking the westbound Lakeshore, it's backed up from Guelph Line to the Skyway. With Cottage Country Traffic on the Nines, I'm Colette Desjardins.
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5: 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Eastbound 401 here, Ontario Collectors. Two right lanes closed off with a collision. Slow from Mavis Collectors. 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If you get into it and use it, you can get around the problem. 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Westbound 401 volume west to Brock Street to approaching Salem. 404 alternating Express Collectors to Avenue from the Allen alternating Express Collectors to Dixon, west to James Snow to west of Highway 25. Eastbound QEW Gardner combination. More volume just beyond Aaron Mills to Dixie Park Lawn to approaching Strawn. Northbound DVP slow approaching Eglinton up to York Mills. Southbound 404 DVP expected delay. Finch to south of Lawrence from Don Mills to approaching the Gardner. If you're joining the westbound Gardner, not too bad right now. Minor delay through Park Lawn, then a busy, bit of a delay actually approaching the 427. QEW westbound Dixie to the 427 is slow. And then Walker's Line to the Burlington Skyway Bridge. 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Your next report is at 1:31. Now your forecast, here is Eric Smith.
6: Thank you very much, Mike. Well, we have a beautiful day ahead for us. Sunny skies are guaranteed high as 26 degrees. That UV index is high, though, 8, so remember that sunscreen and the sun hat. And then tonight we're going to be clear with a low of 17. And then Sunday, we're going to continue with very nice temperatures and weather. Sunny skies again, high of 26. It's going to feel like 30, so a slight bit of humidity, but overall, great weekend to be outside. Monday, we got a mix of sun and clouds for our day. High of 27, feeling like 30. It's going to be our last day of nice temperatures until Tuesday comes, so definitely enjoy it. Chance of showers and strong thunderstorms through the overnight, low of 20, and then Tuesday, that chance of showers and strong thunderstorms will continue as that warm front moves through with a high of 32, feeling like 40. The current temperature at Pearson is 24 degrees, and your guaranteed high today is 26.
4: 680 News Time 124. Michigan parents have been arrested and charged with second-degree murder in a case of extreme child obesity following the death of their 250-pound child. ABC's Chuck Silverston has the details.
7: There are no poverty issues, and the father has a good job with health insurance, says Genesee County, Michigan prosecutor David Layton.
8: I can't think of what else this is other than extraordinary, terrible neglect. And to me, that's willful and wanton misconduct, which is second-degree murder.
7: The 7-year-old boy weighed 250 pounds at death.
8: This child did not have a pediatrician.
7: Damien and Jessica O'Brien are due back in court next month. Their 5-year-old daughter calls the home a hoarding situation.
4: the autopsy.

0: Autopsy confirmed extreme morbid obesity as the cause of the boy's death. Coming up, check on weekend business, 680 News Time 125.
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6: I'm Chris McCusker. Many Canadians are being

0: I'm Chris McCusker. Many Canadians are being forced to make painful trade-offs in order to put food on the table, and that means skipping meals in some cases. The findings come from a survey from the National Payroll Institute, where Peter Xanatakis is president and CEO.
1: Hunger is no longer only a crisis for those who are unemployed or in a situation of extreme poverty. It's actually affecting people who are working hard every single day. The research revealed, many workers are cutting back, taking on debt and carrying out the stress of food insecurity into every part of their lives.
0: And they're bringing their worries to work.
1: They worry about how to afford groceries, feed the family, make it to the next paycheck. And it's really impacting concentration and draining energy and making it really harder to stay productive.
0: And not everyone works full time.
1: Workers who experience fluctuating pay, such as part-time or gig workers, are more likely to experience food insecurity compared to those who rarely experience pay volatility. So workers facing unstable hours or inconsistent income are among the most vulnerable. And that shows how unpredictable pay can intensify stress and make an already pretty fragile situation even harder to manage.
0: Peter Xanatakis is the president and CEO at the National Payroll Institute. And with your Weekend Business Report, I'm Chris McCusker.
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10: Top country traffic on the nines, call it Desjardins.
11: Thanks, and this report brought to you by your local Ontario Subaru dealers. Fort Erie bound on the QEW over the Burlington Skyway, two right lanes. They're blocked for construction, so the backup right now is from Walker's Line and then from Red Hill Valley Parkway to Casablanca. With Cottage Country traffic on the nines, I'm Colette Desjardins.
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1: Peel police arrest an impaired driver after he slams into a 21-year-old motorcyclist, killing the young man instantly in Brampton.
0: Toronto police are searching for two suspects wanted in a hit-and-run near Kensington Market that leaves a man with serious injuries.
1: A woman faces several charges after a stabbing near Yonge and Girard Streets leaves a man with serious injuries.
0: And Church Street is the place to be right now, with the Pride Rally and Dyke March taking to the streets this afternoon.
2: Six matches are on the World Cup schedule, and the NHL draft continues in Buffalo while the Leafs make another trade. Sports at 45.
0: 680 News Time, 131.
1: 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Here's Mike Davey.
3: Thanks, Christine. It's going to be a busy drive eastbound 401, but it is improving through Mississauga. They cleared a collision at here, Ontario, and the collectors. It got pushed over to the right shoulder, so still causing a bit of a slowdown through the collectors as you approach here, Ontario, but things definitely moving better than they were about 10 minutes ago. As you continue eastbound, it slows down from Dixie alternating express collectors to Keele. From east of the Allen in the express, approaching Bayview collectors to approaching the 404, slow through Ward in the collectors. Westbound 401 busy west of Brock Street to approaching Salem. White's Road Express collectors to approaching Port Union. And then it's going to be slow Victoria Park alternating express collectors all the way to Dixon. Slow in Milton west of James Snow to west of Highway 25. Westbound 403 crash approaching the 407 in the left lane. That's causing a delay as you approach Winston Churchill. Eastbound QEW slow through 3rd Line just east of Erin Mills to Dixie. And once you're onto the eastbound Gardner back up Humber Bridge to approaching Strawn. If you're joining the northbound DVP from there, approaching Eglinton up to York Mills, you can expect a delay. More volume southbound 404 DVP south of Finch to south of Lawrence at Don Mills to approaching the Gardner. Westbound Gardner, a bit of a slowdown as you join the ramp to the northbound 427. Westbound QEW busy 427 to Dixie, and then from Walker's Line to the Burlington Skyway Bridge. Southbound 427 Dundas in the Express joining the QEW getting backed up. And then on city streets, the Dyke March happening today. So some road closures till 5 o'clock. Hayden, Yonge to Church. Church, Bloor to Hayden. Yonge, Dundas to Bloor. Gould, Yonge to Church. Your next report is at 141. Now your forecast, Eric Smith.
4: Thank you very much, Mike. Well, it's a beautiful day if you are heading to Pride festivities today or going to the beach. We got lots of sun for you. Guaranteed high is 26 degrees. Our UV index is 8, though, so you're going to need the sunscreen and you're going to need the sun hat today. Definitely to stay protected from the sun because it's going to be beaten down pretty hard. And then tonight, we're going to be clear with a low of 17. And then currently at Pearson, it's 24 degrees, feeling like 28. And your guaranteed high today is 26.
0: Currently, it is 24 degrees, feels like 28 with humidity. 680 News Time, 133.
1: A hit-and-run driver who allegedly struck and killed a motorcyclist in Brampton early this morning has turned himself in. It happened near Beauvais Drive in here, Ontario, just before 4 this morning. Investigators say after the crash, the vehicle involved, a white SUV, kept driving, but then returned to the scene sometime later.
0: Peel Police held a news conference earlier today and say the investigation is in its early stages.
5: I can tell you that the motorcycle rider is a 21-year-old man, and I have no further details in regards to the rider. I can also tell you that our Major Collision Bureau is on scene and investigating. These roads will be closed for the foreseeable future.
0: The driver, a 48-year-old man, was arrested for impaired driving and could face several other charges.
1: And Toronto police are looking for two male suspects after a hit-and-run crash this morning. It happened between a pickup truck and a car at around 5:30 this morning near Dundas and Spadina. Police tell 680 News Radio that the two men fled from one of the cars and the driver of the other vehicle stayed at the scene. No description of the suspects who took off is available at this time. Paramedics tell 680 News Radio they transported a man to hospital with serious but non-life-threatening injuries.
0: And Toronto police say a woman is now facing several charges in connection to a stabbing last night. Officers were called just after 10 p.m. to the area of Girard and Yonge Streets, where they found a victim with stab wounds. They were taken to hospital with non-life-threatening injuries. Investigators say they arrested the female suspect shortly after and laid half a dozen charges, including aggravated assault and 3 counts of failing to comply with a release order.
1: 680 News Time, 1:35. It's the final weekend of Pride events in the city leading up to the big parade tomorrow. And the Dyke March is getting underway in about half an hour. A rally is being held right now.

0: 680's meteorologist Eric Smith tells us the weather is perfect.
1: The first official weekend of summer is here, and it's picture perfect. Temperatures right around that seasonal mark of 25 and lots of sun. But with the sun, there does come a high UV index, and that UV index today is 8. So you're definitely going to need the sunscreen, definitely going to need the sun hat if you are planning to go outside to protect yourself. Our guaranteed high is 26 degrees today. Then tomorrow, it's going to be very similar. Sunny skies again, high of 26. It's going to feel like 30, so a slight bit of humidity. But overall, a great weekend to celebrate Pride, go to the Pride Parade, and just enjoy the sun.
0: And a reminder that there is enhanced TTC service to help you get around to and from any Pride events this weekend.
2: 680 News Time, 1:36. It's the last day of group stage action in the FIFA World Cup. We have a full schedule of games today with Panama and England and Croatia and Ghana kicking things off at 5 o'clock this afternoon. Meanwhile, the round of 32 kicks off tomorrow with Canada firmly in the spotlight. 680's Alex Oxero reports.
3: The disappointment of not drawing Switzerland still lingers, as Canada would have stayed in Vancouver for the round of 32. But still, they did qualify for the knockout stage for the first time and will surprisingly play South Africa tomorrow in Los Angeles. Jordan Wilson of One Soccer telling the Fan Morning Show this week, it's a moment Canada must make the most of.
4: A team that is very beatable in the round of 32, and Canada could be in the round of 16. This is a dream come true, so they have to seize this opportunity. The lessons that you've learned from Switzerland, one being more compact defensively, two probably being making better subs or feeling out the game a bit better from Jesse Marsh. If Canada can do that, then I think they'll be victorious.
3: South Africa will also make their first appearance at a World Cup knockout stage after beating South Korea back on Wednesday. Now, Canada head coach Jesse Marsh is facing some big lineup questions. Does Moise Bombido finally start? Will promise David Seymour playing time? And will Alphonso Davies make his debut at the 2026 World Cup? Kickoff tomorrow, 3 Eastern Time. From the Sports Center, I'm Alex Oxero.
0: The FDA in the U.S. has approved a new treatment option for one of the most aggressive forms of breast cancer. ABC's Morgan Norwood has details.
5: Triple negative breast cancer makes up about 10 to 15% of all breast cancers and disproportionately impacts younger premenopausal women and black women who are diagnosed at nearly double the rate of white women and then also face higher mortality rates. So bottom line, with this approval, Trodelvy can now be given on its own or even paired with immunotherapy.
0: Up until now, the drug had been offered after other treatments have failed. Coming up in 30 seconds, gas price checkup and a check on cottage country traffic.
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0: 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Enpro predicts the price will go down 3 cents at midnight to $1.59.9 a liter at most GTA stations. Time now for cottage country traffic. Here's Colette Desjardins.
7: Thanks, Christine. 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So if you're on the northbound 400, we had delays approaching Highway 9 to approaching Canal Road and then through Highway 88 and then north of Innisfil Beach Road to Dunlop. We still have this problem on northbound Highway 11, north of Gravenhurst, north of Doe Lake Road. I don't know if something's blocking a lane, but it's really backed up from approaching Doe Lake Road. You can always call us, star 680, and let us know so we can pass along that information. Northbound Highway 12, busy through Brecon. And if you're on the eastbound 401, that was slow from Westney to east of Salem. Of course, don't forget the big construction. It is North Shore, Fort Erie bound QEW, North Shore to the upside of the Burlington Skyway. Two right lanes are blocked, so the backup is from Walker's Line. What you can always do is take westbound 403 to the Lincoln Alexander Parkway. That turns into the Red Hill Valley Parkway, and then that will get you back onto the Fort Erie bound QEW. And then you're going to find it slow Red Hill Valley Parkway to Casablanca. With cottage country traffic on the nines, I'm Colette Desjardins.
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4: This report brought to you by Thompson Rogers. Still got this collision westbound 403 approaching the 407 in the left lane. It's slowing things down as you approach Winston Churchill. Traveling eastbound 401, it's busy. Dixie alternating express collectors to Keele, east of the Allen in the express, approaching Bayview collectors to the 404. Slow through Warden in the collectors. Westbound 401, more volume west of Brock Street to approaching Salem. White's Road express collectors to Port Union. Victoria Park alternating express collectors to Avenue, from Dufferin alternating express collectors to Dixon, and then busy in Milton west to James Snow to west of Highway 25. Eastbound on the QEW, slow through Third Line, then east of Aaron Mills to Dixie. Once you're on to the eastbound Gardner Park Lawn to approaching Strawn is slow. Joining the northbound DVP, approaching Eglinton up to York Mills, you can expect a delay. More volume southbound 404 DVP, south of Finch to south of Lawrence. Don Mills down to the Gardner. Westbound Gardner, a little bit busy approaching the 427 westbound QEW, 427 to Dixie's busy. It slows back down in Burlington, Walker's Line to the Burlington Skyway Bridge. And then on City Street, some closures here. It's going to be for the Dyke March. That is going to be until about 5 o'clock. So what's closed off? Hayden, Young to Church, Church Bloor to Hayden, Young, Dundas to Bloor, Gould, Young to Church. 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
5: Well, we're in for a picture-perfect weekend with temperatures right around the seasonal mark of 25 degrees and lots of sun. Today, our guaranteed high is 26 degrees. Do have a high UV index as well, so just keep that in mind. Have the sunscreen and the sun hat so you can protect your skin. Then tonight, we got clear skies, low of 17, and then Sunday, another gorgeous day for us. Great day to be outside. Sunny skies, high of 26 degrees, feeling like 30, so a slight bit of humidity there, but overall, just a perfect weekend for us, and a low of 17. It's currently 24 degrees at Pearson, and your guaranteed high today is 26.
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3: It is a glorious 24 degrees, feeling like 28, just a few clouds. Good afternoon. I'm Christine Ritchie. So glad you could tune in today. Here are the top stories this hour. An impaired driver kills a 21-year-old motorcyclist in Brampton early this morning. The 48-year-old man originally took off from the scene, but returned later to face charges. It happened in an intersection on Bovera Drive near Huron, Ontario, just before 4 this morning. And another hit and run this morning, this time near Dundas and Spadina. Toronto police are searching for two suspects who fled the scene. A man suffered serious injuries after the suspect's pickup truck slammed into his

0: car. And it's a sea of rainbows on Church Street right now as thousands take part in a rally and Dyke March. The march gets underway in about 15 minutes at 2 o'clock, and there are road closures in the Hayden and Church Streets area. 680 News Time, 1:46 now, time for sports. 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
1: Thanks, Christine. The World Cup has six matches on the schedule to close out group stage play. Two Group L matches start things off at 5 o'clock with England meeting Panama and Croatia facing Ghana. England and Ghana are through, with Croatia still having work to do. In Group K at 7:30, it will be Colombia and Portugal meeting to decide top spot in the group, while the Congo will face Uzbekistan, with the Congo still looking to qualify. The night closes out with two matches at 10 o'clock, Argentina taking on Jordan, and Algeria and Austria battle with both looking to take second spot in the group. The Blue Jays will go in game three of their four-game series against the Texas Rangers. They look to break their four-game losing streak. Game three is at 3:07 on Sportsnet and 590 The Fan. The Maple Leafs with another trade. Brandon Carlo headed to the St. Louis Blues for two third-round picks. They were the number 73 and 79 picks in the draft. That gave the Leafs four picks in the third round. The draft is now in the fourth round in Buffalo. You can see it all on Sportsnet. From the third round of the Women's PGA Championship, Canadian Brooke Henderson in fourth place. She's at minus seven through six holes. She's four shots off the lead. Sports at 15 and 45 past every hour or anytime at Sportsnet.ca.
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0: 680 News Time, 1:48. Well, here's a summer debate. Twist or pop? Eva Fregescatos finds out how wine screw caps measure up against wine corks with food and nutrition expert Rose Reisman.
6: One of the biggest myths about wine is that screw caps mean it's a cheaper or lower quality wine.
7: That was Rose Reisman. She says corks have been the traditional closure for bottles for centuries and allow the wine to age better over time. But more winemakers are switching to twist caps.
6: Screw tops create a greater consistency in flavor. Screw tops now make up almost 30% of the North American market. So don't judge a bottle just by how it's sealed, but rather what's inside.
7: She says the twist-off caps have been around since the 1960s, and the best advantage is that it avoids cork taint, a fungus-based chemical reaction.
6: Now, it's harmless, but it can affect the flavor of the wine. And remember, these wines with cork should always be stored on their sides to keep the cork from drying out.
7: I'm Eva Fragiscatos.
0: 680 News Time, 1:49. Time for Cottage Country Traffic on the Nines. Here's Colette Desjardins.
8: Thanks, Christine. And this report is brought to you by Lexus of Barrie. So right now, if you're heading up to Barrie, we've got delays. It's just starting to ease off a bit, but Highway 9 to approaching Canal Road and approaching 88. And then in Barrie, it's slow from Mapleview Drive to Dunlop. I'm just looking at the eastbound 401 right now. We're just seeing delays approaching Westney out to east of Salem. And at last check, we had a bit of a delay. If you're heading on Highway 12, it was a little bit busy through Beaverton, but that's eased off. And looking at the Brecon area, yeah, that's eased off as well. So things are moving quite nicely. If you're traveling on Fort Erie bound QEW, we have got quite the delay, and that's because of construction. It's over the Burlington Skyway Bridge. Two right lanes are blocked. At last check, it was really backed up, like solid, jam solid, from Walker's Line. Now, what you can do is rather you can just keep going along the QEW, go on the 403 westbound, take the Lincoln Alexander Parkway, it turns into the Red Hill Valley Parkway, get back onto the highway using that ramp from the Red Hill Valley Parkway to the Fort Erie bound QE.

0: with Cottage Country Traffic on the Nines. I'm Colette Desjardins.
1: 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That story in traffic and weather up next.
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5: This report brought to you by Shoppers Drug Mart. Westbound 403 as you approach the 407. Looks like this collision just cleared, so all lanes have reopened. Still going to be backed up as you approach Winston Churchill. Should start to improve, though. Westbound QEW, busy 427 to Dixie. Then a stalled vehicle approaching Guelph Line. That's going to be in the left lane. Crews not on scene for that one yet, but it is busy Walker's Line to the Burlington Skyway Bridge. Eastbound QEW, east of Erin Mills to Dixie, moving slowly. Delays on the eastbound Gardner approaching Park Lawn to approaching Strawn. If you're joining the northbound DVP, Eglinton up to York Mills, moving slowly. Southbound 404 DVP, south of Finch to south of Lawrence, you can expect a delay, and then delays south of Eglinton to approaching the Gardner. Westbound Gardner, moving pretty good right now, not really seeing any slowdowns. Eastbound 401 at Dixie, alternating express collectors to Keele is slow, then it's going to be busy approaching Avenue in the express, approaching Bayview collectors to approach the DVP. Warden to Kennedy collectors moving slowly. Westbound 401 busy approaching the 412 to approaching Salem. Then White's Road Express collectors to Port Union will be moving slowly as well. More volume, Victoria Park alternating express collectors to Avenue. From Dufferin alternating express collectors to Dixon, slow west of James Snow to west of Highway 25. On city streets, the Dyke March happening, so some road closures till 5 o'clock. Hayden Young to Church, Church Bloor to Hayden Young, Dundas to Bloor, Gould Young to Church. 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Your next report at 2:01. Now your forecast. Here is Eric Smith.
6: Thank you very much, Mike. Well, all across the GTA, it is gorgeous out right now. 24 pretty well across the board. 24 degrees in Brampton, 24 in Vaughan. Toronto's 24, East Gwillimbury's 24. So just beautiful weather overall. We've got lots of sun as well. Our guaranteed high here is 26 degrees. Then tonight, we're going to be clear, low of 17. And then Sunday, another gorgeous day for us. Great day to get outside. Head to the Pride Parade. It's going to be a wonderful day. Sunny skies, high of 26, feeling like 30. So slight bit of humidity, but nothing too much. And then Monday, mix of sun and clouds for our day. High of 27. It's going to feel like 30. But we do have a chance of showers and strong thunderstorms through the overnight as a warm front does move through. And that's when the humidity starts to come as well, because Tuesday, high of 32, feeling like 40. So you're definitely going to need to stay hydrated and stay cool. Currently at Pearson, it's 24 degrees, feeling like 28, and your guaranteed high today is 26.
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1: 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Microsoft says it's joining Apple in raising prices because of a shortage of the crucial chips that go into many of its products. In time, the MacBook Air already has jumped $200 to just under $1,300. And iPads also seeing increases of $150. iPhone prices for now remain unchanged. Up next, Cottage Country traffic and the Market Minute.
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4: Toyota has a shot at taking the U.S. sales crown from General Motors due to growing demand for its gasoline electric hybrids. According to a forecast from Cox Automotive, Toyota has a shot of becoming the number one auto seller in the U.S. this year if consumers continue to flock to hybrids. Toyota offers hybrids on more than 20 models in its American lineup. Novo Nordisk says twice as many Medicare recipients would rather take a weight loss pill over a shot. Novo's Wegovy pill had the best U.S. launch of any obesity medicine so far and is a linchpin of the company's effort to win back share from rival Eli Lilly. Sony's investing big in big screens. Sony Pictures Entertainment is investing $100 million in Cosm, which is an operator of large screen theaters that show films and sporting events. Cosm serves food and offers seating that includes tables and booths designed to create a more social theater experience. And the Grand Ole Opry House is up for sale. Ryman Hospitality Properties is exploring the sale of its 70% stake in Opry Entertainment Group, which owns the Grand Ole Opry House and Ryman Auditorium. Courtney Donahoe, Bloomberg Radio.
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1: Time now for Cottage Country traffic on the 9s. Here's Colette Desjardins.
8: This report brought to you by Rogers. If you're on the northbound 400, delays Highway 92 approaching Canal Road. It's easing off through Highway 88, but still slow. Mapleview Drive to Dunlop. Whatever was on northbound Highway 11, north of Gravenhurst, north of Doe Lake Road, has disappeared, so all lanes are open. Traffic is moving well. With Cottage Country traffic on the 9s, I'm Colette Desjardins.
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11: Good afternoon. It's Saturday, June 27th. I'm John Downs.
1: And Christine Ritchie. Here's what's making news right now.
11: Driver involved in a fatal hit and run with a motorcycle in Brampton has turned himself in. He's now facing impaired driving charges.
1: Police are looking for two people after another hit and run, this time near Kensington Market. The pair fled the scene after a pickup truck collided with a car near Spadina and Dundas.

0: Pride festivities are in full swing. The annual Dyke March just getting underway on Hayden Street with the big parade set for tomorrow afternoon.
1: A chance to reach the round of 16 at the FIFA World Cup.
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0: Time for Rogers Xfinity Internet traffic and weather together on the ones. Here's Mike Davey.
5: This report brought to you by iCash.ca. Westbound QEW busy 427 to approaching here, Ontario. Then it slows back down approaching Walker's Line to the Burlington Skyway Bridge. Approaching Guelph Line, the stalled vehicle got pushed over to the HOV lane. So still blocking a live lane through that slowdown, so it's not going to help things through there. Eastbound QEW busy through 3rd Line. Delays return east of Erin Mills to Dixie. If you're traveling onto the eastbound Gardner, it's slow just east of Islington Express to approaching Strawn. Northbound DVP moving slowly, Eglinton up to York Mills. Southbound 404 DVP expected to lay Finch to south of Lawrence, approaching Don Mills to approaching the Gardner. Westbound Gardner moving fine. Southbound 427, it's backed up. Dundas Express getting onto the QEW on the eastbound 401. Some more volume. It starts just beyond Dixie, alternating express collectors to the 404. Slow Warden to Kennedy through the collectors, slow through Salem. Westbound 401 approaching the 412 to approaching Salem, you can expect a delay. Then it's going to be busy approaching White's Road Express Collectors to Port Union, Victoria Park Alternating Express Collectors to Avenue, Dufferin Alternating Express Collectors to Dixon, west to James Snow to west of Highway 25. On city streets, the Dyke March happening right now. So some road closures till 5 o'clock. Hayden Young to Church, Church Bloor to Hayden Young, Dundas to Bloor, Gould Young to Church. 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Your next report is at 2:11. Now your forecast. Here is Eric Smith.
6: Absolutely gorgeous day today. Lots of sun. Our guaranteed high is 26 degrees, right around that seasonal temperature of 25 degrees. UV index is 8, though, so definitely have the sunscreen and the sun hat handy, because that sun's going to be beating down pretty hard on us today. And then tonight, we're going to be clear and a low of 17. Currently at Pearson, it's 24, partly cloudy, and your guaranteed high today is 26.
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0: A 21-year-old motorcyclist is dead after a hit-and-run in Brampton. Constable Laurie McCann says it happened at 3:45 this morning at Beauvert Drive near Hurontario, Ontario.
7: I can tell you that a motorcycle rider and a white SUV collided within the intersection. That white SUV did flee the scene.
0: The rider was pronounced dead on scene.
4: And McCann, the officer, says the white SUV that fled did return to the scene while officers were investigating. The driver, a 48-year-old man, was arrested for impaired driving. Investigators say that the driver could face several other charges.
0: Toronto police are investigating a hit-and-run collision this morning near Kensington Market. The crash happened around 5 this morning at Spadina and Dundas between a pickup truck and another vehicle. Paramedics tell 680 News Radio an adult male was taken to hospital with serious but non-life-threatening injuries, and the occupants of the other cars, well, they booked it. And Toronto police say they're looking for two male suspects. No description is available. Right now, there are road closures in effect.
4: And a woman has been arrested following a stabbing last night near Girard and Yonge Streets. Toronto police say they were called to the area just after 10 o'clock and then found the victim with serious stab wounds. Shortly after, in a post on X, investigators say they had a suspect in custody. Police say a woman is charged with aggravated assault, assault with a weapon, possession of a weapon, and 3 counts of failing to comply with a probation order.
0: 680 News Time, 2:05. Pride festivities continue this weekend as we head toward the grand finale on Sunday. The Dyke March getting underway at 2 o'clock, just a few minutes ago, with a rally. And they're now heading out for the official march, starting at Church Street in Hayden, ending at Church Street and Gould around 3 o'clock. Organizers say the rally and march is a demonstration of resilience, diversity, and remembrance. There will be road closures in the area of Hayden and Church, but the TTC is helping you get around those closures with enhanced service on Lines 1 and 2. Tomorrow is Toronto's Pride Parade. We have the full details posted on our website.
4: And it's a gorgeous day for whatever you have planned outdoors today. But in the coming days, it's going to become significantly hotter. If you've got some gardening or outdoor chores you need to attend to, it will be a lot more comfortable if you get them done this weekend. 680 meteorologist Eric Smith.

0: As in a few days, it'll be scorching hot.
1: We're looking at an extended heat wave event that's going to start Tuesday and last until the end of the week. Temperatures are going to be in the low 30s, feeling like the low 40s. Now, Environment Canada hasn't put out any heat warnings yet, but we can expect those to come Tuesday. Now, remember, heat events are very dangerous as heat stroke can affect anybody. So remember to stay hydrated and stay cool, especially if you're heading outside. Have the sunscreen and have a water bottle with you.
0: And we're in for a high of 26 degrees today and 27 tomorrow.
2: 680 News Time 206. Global medic volunteers are packing emergency aid kits in Etobicoke today for victims of this week's deadly earthquakes in Venezuela. The back-to-back quakes have killed almost 600 people and injured more than 3,000 with widespread damage across Caracas. The Toronto-based charity is preparing water filters, food kits, and emergency supplies for deployment. Global Medic says it's also getting a drone prepared to help with rescue efforts and damage assessments.
0: 680 News Time, 206. Six games on the FIFA World Cup schedule, starting with England and Panama and Croatia and Ghana this afternoon at 5 o'clock. It's the last day of group stage action. Meantime, tomorrow afternoon in Los Angeles, Canada and South Africa will kick off the knockout stage in the tournament. We get more from 680's Alex Ixero.
3: It's the only game on the schedule tomorrow, so there will be a lot of eyeballs on Canada-South Africa in Los Angeles. Both teams in the knockout stage for the first time, with a spot in the round of 16 on the line. And head coach Jesse Marsh is facing many questions with how he'll deploy his team. Jordan Wilson of One Soccer would like to see more time on the pitch for Brampton's promise, David.
4: You got to play the 6'5 monster who seems to always find the back of the net. Yes, maybe he doesn't press the way Jesse Marsh would. Yes, I know he's coming back from a hip injury and no one thought he would make this World Cup. But he scored on his first touch. And he just has that knack and presence about him where the ball seems to gravitate towards him. It seems to fall where he's going and falls in his stride. I think that's a weapon in a knockout game that you have to use carefully.
3: And the other big question for Marsh is, of course, Alphonso Davies, and if Canada's best player is finally fit enough to make his 2026 World Cup debut. Tomorrow's game in L.A. kicks at 3 Eastern Time. From the Sports Center, I'm Alex Ixero.
2: Well, the FIFA World Cup has brought soccer fans from around the world to our city, but not enough to fill hotel rooms. The Greater Toronto Hotel Association says the demand for accommodations in Toronto is down compared to this time last year. GTHA President Sarah Engel says there may be many factors involved, including Toronto Stadium holding the lowest capacity of seats limits the number of fans who can actually buy tickets. And it's billed as the largest gathering of Vespas ever, and it's happening in Rome this weekend to mark the 80th birthday of the little Italian scooter, seen on city streets and in movies throughout the decades. This participant says the Vespa is very popular in his home country, too.
5: In the Philippines, Vespa is very famous. So we know from Roman Holiday and the movie Luca. So all generations, from the old people to the young people, we all know Vespa.
2: Organizers in Italy say more than 10,000 Vespas are swerving through the ancient city streets. Coming up, a check on gas prices. 680 News Time 209.
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14: This report brought to you by Don Valley North Toyota. Heading out onto the westbound QEW, busy drive 427 to approaching Mississauga Road. And then a stalled vehicle approaching Guelph Line was in the HOV lane. Looks like it just got cleared as I look up at the camera here. Still going to be busy though. Walker's Line to the Burlington Skyway Bridge. Heading on the eastbound QEW, approaching Walker's Line to Appleby, moving slowly. Busy through Third Line, approaching Mississauga Road to Dixie. The eastbound Gardner, it's starting to slow down. Kipling Express to approaching Strawn. If you're joining the northbound DVP, some volume here as well. Eglinton up to York Mills. Southbound 404 DVP, it's busy south of Finch to south of Lawrence. South of Eglinton to approaching the Gardner. Westbound Gardner moving fine. Southbound 427, a bit of a slowdown approaching Dundas Express, getting onto the QEW. Eastbound 401, some more volume here. 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Bayview Collectors to Leslie, slow through Kennedy and the Collectors. Busy Westney to Salem. Westbound 401 approaching the 412 to approaching Salem, you can expect a delay, and then it's going to slow back down. White's Road Express Collectors to approaching Port Union, from Warden Alternating Express Collectors to Bayview, and then a slow go from Dufferin Alternating Express Collectors to Dixon, west to James Snow to west of Highway 25. On city streets, the Dyke March happening, so some road closures here till 5 o'clock. Hayden Young to Church, Church Bloor to Hayden, Young Dundas to Bloor, then Gould Young to Church. 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
1: Thank you very much, Mike. Well, we've already had a beautiful day so far, and that's only going to continue for today, for the rest of the day and tomorrow. Sunny skies today, guaranteed high of 26 degrees. UV index is 8, so just keep that sunscreen handy. Then tonight, we're going to be clear, low of 17 degrees. And then Sunday, we're going to continue to be absolutely gorgeous. High of 26. It's going to feel like 30, so a slight bit of humidity, but that's nothing compared to what's coming on Tuesday. So overall, a fantastic weekend for us to enjoy Pride and to just get out, go to the beach, enjoy the sun. Right now at Pearson, it's 25 degrees, and your guaranteed high today is 26.
2: And 680 News Time, 2:13. There's growing speculation over Taylor Swift and Travis Kelce's wedding. The plans are supposed to be secret, but major clues have been revealed. ABC's Will Gans tells us what we know.
15: Searches for Taylor Swift wedding plans are up 550% on Google this week. And fans are betting, literally, on who might make the guest list. Taylor's longtime collaborator Jack Antonoff and Travis Kelce's teammate Patrick Mahomes are odds-on favorites. As for bridesmaids, Taylor's childhood BFF, who gets a shout-out in her song 15,
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2: 25 degrees. It feels like 29 with the humidity. Good afternoon. I'm John Downs. Here are the top stories this hour. A motorist suspected in a fatal hit and run in Brampton has returned to the scene, now faces impaired driving.

0: speeding charges, a 21-year-old motorcyclist was killed in the collision. A pair of occupants of a car involved in another hit and run near Kensington Market are on the run. Police say the two occupants took off after the car collided with a pickup truck, leading to serious injuries for the driver, who remained on the scene. And Toronto's Pride Party is in full swing with the Dyke March getting underway just a few minutes ago. Road closures in the area of Church and Hayden are in effect. Coming up after sports, Superman's cousin looks to hold her own at the box office this weekend. Time now for Sportsnet for sports from Sportsnet 590 The Fan. Here's Randolph Fairbairn.
1: Thanks, John. At the World Cup, six matches on the docket to close out group stage play with spots in the knockout stage up for grabs. Two Group L matches start things off at 5 o'clock with England meeting Panama and Croatia facing Ghana. England and Ghana are through to the next round. Croatia can advance with a draw. Group K at 7:30, it will be Colombia and Portugal meeting to decide top spot in the group, while the Congo will face Uzbekistan, with the Congo still looking to qualify. They get in with a win. The night closes out with two matches at 10 o'clock, Argentina taking on Jordan, and Algeria and Austria battle, with both looking to take second spot in the group. Austria can advance with a win. Algeria needs a victory. Canada is set to go in their knockout stage match tomorrow against South Africa in Los Angeles. At 3 o'clock, the Blue Jays ready to go in Game 3 of their four-game series against the Rangers. They dropped the first two, 6-5 and 5-4. They've lost four straight. They'll look to break that streak at 3:07. You can see it on Sportsnet and listen on 590 The Fan. The Maple Leafs have made another trade. Brandon Carlo headed to the St. Louis Blues. The Leafs received picks that they made at 73 and 76 in the third round. One game on the schedule in the CFL, the BC Lions back at it when they meet the Calgary Stampeders. The Lions have lost two straight to open the season. Calgary also 0-2. The kick is set for 7 o'clock. From round three of the Women's PGA Championship, Canadian Brooke Henderson tied for third place at -8 through eight holes. She's four shots off the lead. Sports at 15 and 45 past every hour or anytime at Sportsnet.ca.
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0: 680 News Time 219. A heat wave that baked Western Europe this week is moving to the central and eastern parts of the continent. Authorities in Germany report damage to highways and train cancellations due to scorching weather today. Germans are bracing for temperatures to hit 40 degrees Celsius. Dozens of elderly residents were evacuated from a nursing home due to a dangerous heat. Sweltering conditions are easing in the UK and France, though hospitals remain under intense pressure from heat-related emergencies. Heavy rain is being reported in western Japan as two tropical storms approach the country. The Japan Meteorological Agency said Friday storms were both expected to reach the Tokyo region on Saturday while dumping heavy rain. A flooding alert has been issued in parts of Kyoto, Osaka, and other areas in the west. Coming up, traffic and weather together, 680 News Time 220.
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2: This report brought to you by the Distillery District, heading out onto the eastbound 401 volume from Dixie, alternating express collectors to Keele, just beyond Avenue in the Express, approaching Bayview collectors to approaching the 404 Warden to Kennedy through the collectors, west need to beyond Salem. Westbound 401, backed up approaching the 412 to approaching Salem. Delays return, Whites Road, Express Collectors to Port Union. Once you're through that, another slowdown here. It's going to be just beyond Kennedy, alternating Express Collectors to Avenue, and then Dufferin, alternating Express Collectors to Dixon. A slow go in Milton, just beyond James Snow to beyond Highway 25. On the eastbound at QEW Gardner combination, it's busy through third line as you get east of Aaron Mills to Dixie, and then a busy one on the Gardner here heading into the downtown core, Islington Express to approaching Strawn. Westbound Gardner looks like it's moving fine. Westbound QEW, different story, west of the 427 to approaching Mississauga Road is busy. Ford Drive to Trafalgar, and then some construction work north shore to the upside of the Burlington Skyway Bridge, so two right lanes closed off there. That's causing a delay from Walker's Line. Northbound DVP approaching Eglinton up to York Mills, moving slowly, and then another busy one. Southbound 404 DVP, pretty much busy all the way from south of Finch to approaching the Gardner, not getting much relief on the DVP southbound today. And then on city streets, the Dyke March happening, so some closures till 5 o'clock. Hayden, Young to Church, Church, Bloor to Hayden, Young, Dundas to Bloor, Gould, Young to Church. 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Now your forecast, Eric Smith.
3: We got very nice weather conditions for the next couple of days, but then come Tuesday, heat and humidity are coming back in full force. Sunny skies today, guaranteed high is 26 degrees, right around that seasonal mark of 25, so very comfortable. UV index is 8, though, so have that sunscreen. And then tonight, we're going to be clear, low of 17, and then Sunday, expect another gorgeous day for us, a high of 26 degrees, lots of sun again. It's going to feel like 30, so a slight humidity, but not too bad. It'll be a great day to spend outdoors. And then Monday, again, another nice day temperature-wise, high of 27 degrees. We're going to be a mix of sun and clouds. And then into the overnight, there's a chance of some showers and some strong thunderstorms as a warm front moves through. So just heads up for that. And then Tuesday, that's when the heat and humidity start. And we're expecting very hot. High of 32 degrees. And it's going to feel like 40 degrees for the next end, till the end of the week, really. So it's going to be warm. So definitely stay hydrated. At Pearson, 25 degrees, feeling like 29. And a guaranteed high today is 26.
1: 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Coming up at 2:30, a motorist suspected in a fatal hit and run in Brampton returned to the scene, now faces impaired driving charges. A 21-year-old motorcyclist was killed in that collision. 680 News Time, 2:24.
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1: 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Supergirl flies into theaters this weekend, and your favorite gang of daredevils returns to the big screen. ABC's Mike Dubusky has your watch list updates.
8: It's a bird, it's a plane, it's a super weekend at the movies.
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8: On streaming, are you ready for more of The Bear? If you said yes, Chef, the fifth and final season is now on Hulu. Meanwhile, Netflix is out with another season of Avatar: The Last Airbender, a live-action adventure based on the beloved animated series. Also on that platform, John Cena and Eric Andre play siblings in the new comedy film Little Brother.
9: Beggars can't be choosers.
11: You know what? I'm a choosing beggar.
8: And over on HBO Max, Larry David stars in a new historical comedy series called Life, Larry, and the Pursuit of Happiness. Mike Dubusky, ABC News.
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17: 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Unifor 414 members were there through every challenge, and we are still standing strong. In the face of unfair tariffs and foreign pressure, we fight for good jobs, fair treatment, and a Canada that puts its people first. Happy Canada Day from the workers who serve with pride every single day. Unifor 414, beating the country, fueling our future.
1: 680 News Time 229, a quick look at the forecast overnight. It should be going down to about 16 degrees while remaining clear tomorrow afternoon. Still clear, 26 degrees for Pride Sunday. And then on Monday, pretty much a carbon copy, 26 degrees and remaining sunny. We could have some inclement weather coming in on Tuesday, 31 degrees Celsius. 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
9: Good afternoon. It's Saturday, June 27th. I'm Christine Ritchie.
1: And I'm John Downs. Here's what's making news this hour.
9: Police say an impaired driver strikes a 21-year-old motorcyclist, killing him early this morning in Brampton.
1: A hit and run near Kensington Market leaves a driver with serious injuries. Police are looking for two male suspects.
9: And it's time to get your rainbow on. Pride festivities are going strong on Church Street with the Dyke March underway right now.

0: west of Highway 25. Eastbound 401, it's backed up from the 410 alternating express collectors to Keele, approaching Young Express, approaching Bayview collectors to approaching Leslie, Warden to Kennedy through the collectors, Westney to Salem. Northbound DVP, approaching Eglinton up to York Mills, moving slowly. Southbound 404 DVP, it's busy from Finch to approaching the Gardner. Westbound Gardner moving fine. Eastbound Gardner backed up approaching Park Lawn to approaching Spadina. Westbound QEW slow through Dixie, Ford Drive to Trafalgar, then construction heading North Shore to the upside of the Burlington Skyway Bridge. So two right lanes closed off there. That's slowing things down from Walker's Line. Eastbound QEW on and off delays approaching Walker's Line to approaching Dorval. Then from Erin Mills to Dixie, if you're traveling northbound 410, it's a slow go north of Steeles to north of Queen. Northbound 400, it looks backed up as you travel through Finch on city streets. There are some closures here with the Dyke March, so that's going to be reopening around 5 o'clock. What's closed? Hayden Young to Church. Church Bloor to Hayden Young. Dundas to Bloor. Gould Young to Church. 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Now your forecast, here is Eric Smith.
1: Well, we got lots of sun for us for the rest of the day. So if you're heading to the Dyke Parade, if you're celebrating Pride outside today, it's a great day to do it. Our guaranteed high is 26 degrees, right around that seasonal mark of 25 degrees. Remember the sunscreen and the hat, though, because that UV index is high and the sun's going to be beating down on us. And then tonight, we're going to be clear, low of 17 degrees. And overall, just a fantastic day for us. Currently at Pearson, it's 25 degrees, feeling like 29, and your guaranteed high today is 26.
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3: In Brampton, a man responsible for crashing into a motorcyclist, killing the rider, then taking off from the scene, has turned himself in. Peel police were called to Beauvaird near Huron, Ontario in Brampton just before 4 this morning.
2: City's David Zura is at the scene and joins us with the latest.
4: They say that a 48-year-old man has been arrested and charged with impaired driving. That happening just steps away from the Brampton Corners Mall. This is a very busy street. It wouldn't have been at that hour, but right now we're seeing some major traffic delays in the area. Police telling us originally the man who is accused of having been responsible for this collision fled the scene, but he did later return and turn himself in.
5: I can tell you that the white SUV that did flee the scene returned while officers were investigating this collision. The driver, who is a 48-year-old man, has been arrested and charged with impaired driving.
4: Now, the victim in this case, a 21-year-old who was hit and killed here at the intersection. Right now, this investigation very active. The scene is still active. The wreckage is still here in the middle of the intersection. And at the moment, we're seeing those road closures still active in the area. So we're expecting this to continue on for a while still. That wreckage does remain in the street. So for the next little while, watch out if you have to pass through this area. We do have that collision, that deadly collision here, continuing to cause some snarls.
2: Police are asking motorists to find alternate routes to avoid the area.
3: Toronto police are looking for two men who fled the scene of a crash near Kensington Market. The collision happened between a pickup truck and a car. Paramedics tell 680 News Radio that they were called to the area at around 5:20 this morning. They assessed a man and took him to hospital with serious injuries. Police say the other occupants from one of the vehicles ran from the scene. There's no description of the two men at this time.
2: And a woman has been arrested in connection to a stabbing last night downtown that left one person in hospital. Toronto police say officers were called to the Girard and Yonge Street area just after 10 o'clock. The victim suffered non-life-threatening injuries and a suspect was arrested shortly after. The woman has been charged with six offenses, including aggravated assault.
3: Global Medic volunteers are packing emergency aid kits in Etobicoke this afternoon for survivors of this week's devastating earthquakes in Venezuela. The back-to-back quakes have killed almost 600 people and injured more than 3,000 with widespread damage in the capital, Caracas. The Canadian charity is preparing water purification kits, emergency food, and other essential supplies for deployment. Global Medic says its drone team also stands ready to support search and rescue efforts and assess damage.
2: 680 News Time, 2:36. Plenty of action coming up at the World Cup with knockout stage berths on the line. 680's Randolph Fairbairn with the story.
6: Another busy day at the World Cup. We'll see six matches with two each in groups L, K, and J. It will start at 5 o'clock with England taking on

0: and Panama, and Ghana facing Croatia. England and Ghana have qualified for the round of 32. Croatia gets a spot in the next round with a draw. Group K closes things out at 7:30 with Colombia and Portugal meeting to decide top spot in the group, while the Congo will meet Uzbekistan, looking to move on to the 32, a win, and they are in. Things close out group stage play with two matches at 10 o'clock. Argentina faces Jordan, while Algeria and Austria will battle for second place in the group. A draw, and Austria takes second, and Algeria win, and they finish second. From the Sports Center, I'm Randolph Fairbairn.
1: The Toronto Maple Leafs have their new superstar. Canadian star Justin Bieber had the honor of announcing that Toronto selected Gavin McKenna first overall in the 2026 NHL draft. City's Catalina Gillies has more on the White House native.
2: This is my dream come true to hug my family and walk up on the stage, see Justin Bieber. This isn't what I imagined when I was a young kid.
3: The 18-year-old scored 15 goals and 51 points in 35 games this past season with Penn State University. He comes from Turandek-Wichin First Nation and is the second Indigenous player in history to be selected as number one in the draft.
2: There's a big draft watch party in the Yukon right now, so I know a lot of people at home are watching me, and the support they've given me throughout the years has been second to none.
3: And following behind, the San Jose Sharks took Ivar Stenborg second overall. But for the future of the Leafs, it all starts with McKenna in blue and white. Catalina Gillies, City News, Buffalo.
4: 680 News Time, 2:38. From trapeze artist to illusionist, the magic of the Big Top has returned to the GTHA, the Royal Canadian Circus 2026 tour, has 8 stops, including Vaughan, Newmarket, and Mississauga. As 680's Phil Martino tells us, it's celebrating its 52nd anniversary.
5: The Royal Canadian Circus is back with an all-new 2026 production. Ringmaster Joseph Bauer says it's the oldest form of family entertainment under a beautiful Big Top.
6: With 2,700 seats, it's probably one of the largest touring circuses in Canada right now. And we have an international troupe of stars from 8 nations with some really, really unique talent.
5: He says there's something for the whole family.
6: We have comedy, we have aerialists, we have acrobats, quick change artists that you might have seen, type of acts like that on America's Got Talent, flying trapeze, you know, the tradition of the circus, and also the Globe of Death motorcycles in the giant globe.
5: The Royal Canadian Circus 2026 tour opened in Hamilton on Friday. Ticket and tour information is available at royalcanadiancircus.ca. I'm Phil Martino.
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1: 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Enpro predicts the price will go down 3 cents at midnight to $1.59.9 a liter at most GTA stations. Coming up in 60, traffic and your forecast. 680 News Time, 2:40.
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1: 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Time for Rogers Xfinity, internet traffic and weather together on the ones. 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
11: This report brought to you by City of Toronto, northbound on the 400, north of Finch. It's going to be three right lanes closed off the collision, so that's what's causing this delay approaching.

0: Finch to just north of it. Once you're beyond that, should be a pretty good drive. It will slow back down as you travel through Essa on the eastbound 401. There's a new problem, but first, some volume. Dixie alternating express collectors to Keele. The crash is going to be pretty much right at Avenue in the express, a right lane closed off. That's causing a delay east of Allen in the express. Delays return in the express as you start to approach Young to Bayview. Slow through Bayview in the collectors. Also busy in the collectors as you go through Warden approaching Kennedy. West meets Salem moving slowly. Westbound 401, 412 to approaching Salem. You can expect a delay. Then it's going to be backed up. Kennedy alternating express collectors to Avenue. Dufferin alternating express collectors to Dixon. West to James Snow to west of Highway 25. Southbound 404 DVP. First a delay as you get south of Finch to about Don Mills, then a Bayview Bloor to approaching the Gardner. Westbound Gardner moving fine. Westbound QEW busy. Cawthra to approaching Mississauga Road, Ford Drive to Trafalgar, construction North Shore to the upside of the Burlington Skyway Bridge. So that's causing a delay from Walker's Line. Eastbound QEW, expect a delay. Burl Oak to approaching Dorval, then east of Aaron Mills to Dixie on the eastbound Gardner. Expect a delay approaching Park Lawn to approaching Strawn. And keep people and pets safer. 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A message from the City of Toronto. Your next report at 2:51. Now your forecast, Eric Smith.
1: Thank you very much, Mike. Well, we couldn't have had a better weekend for Pride festivities. It is just gorgeous this weekend. We've got lots of sun. Temperatures right around that seasonal mark of 25. Guaranteed high today is 26 degrees. A little bit of humidity, feeling like 29, but nothing compared to what we're going to get for the rest of the week. So very comfortable. UV index is 8, though, so definitely need to have that sunscreen and that sun hat handy to protect your skin. And then tonight, it's going to be clear, low of 17 degrees. And then Sunday, pretty much an exact copy of today. Sunny skies, high of 26, and feel like 30, so a little bit more humidity, but overall, just couldn't ask for a better weekend. Low of 17 overnight, and at Pearson right now, 25 degrees, feeling like 29. Your guaranteed high today is 26.
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2: It is 25 degrees, feeling like 29 with just a few clouds. Good afternoon. I'm Christine Ritchie. Here are the top stories this hour. Appeal police say an impaired driver collided with a 21-year-old motorcyclist in Brampton early this morning, killing the young man instantly. It happened at 3:45 this morning on Bovera Drive near here, Ontario. The driver originally took off from the scene, but returned a short time later to face charges. And another hit and run this morning, this time near the Kensington Market, after a pickup truck crashed into another vehicle, sending one person to hospital with serious injuries. Police are looking for two male suspects who took off. And Pride festivities are in full gear this weekend, with the Dyke March happening right now until 3 o'clock, followed by an after party. There are road closures in the area of Hayden and Church Streets. 680 News Time, 2:46. 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Here is Randolph Fairbairn.
10: Thanks, Christine. The World Cup has six matches on the schedule to close out group stage play. Two Group L matches start things off at 5 o'clock, with England meeting Panama and Croatia facing Ghana. England and Ghana are through, with Croatia still having work to do. If they get a draw or a win, they're in. Group K at 7:30 will have Colombia and Portugal meeting to decide top spot in the group, while the Congo will face Uzbekistan, with the Congo still looking to qualify. A win, and they will advance. The night closes out with two matches at 10 o'clock. Argentina taking on Jordan, and Algeria and

0: Austria battle, with both looking to take a second spot in the group. Austria just needs a draw. Algeria needs a win. The Blue Jays will go in game three of their four-game series against the Texas Rangers. They look to break their four-game losing streak. Dylan Cease faces Cal Quantrill. Game three is at 3:07 on Sportsnet. You can also listen on 590 The Fan. The Maple Leafs with another trade. Brandon Carlo headed to the St. Louis Blues for 2 third-round picks. They were number 73 and 76 in the draft that gave the Leafs 4 picks in the 3rd round. The draft now in the 5th round in Buffalo. You can see it on Sportsnet. From round 3 of the Women's PGA Championship, Canadian Brooke Henderson in 2nd place, tied at -9 through 9 holes. She's 2 shots off the lead behind leader Haedong Yu, who is at -11. 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
4: 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Federal Jobs Minister Patty Hajdu is vowing not to touch workers' rights to strike as part of a recent review of the labor code. Ottawa recently wrapped up a 5-week consultation which asked unions and employers to identify what needs fixing in collective bargaining. In a recent interview, Hajdu said earlier engagement between unions and employers could help avoid the kinds of labor disruptions that need federal intervention over the past few years. The minister says some unions want the measure eliminated entirely, while others see value in Ottawa having a tool to settle disputes through binding arbitration. Well, it's time now for the 680 News Radio Athlete of the Week. Our for Just Dave recently sat down with a rising ninja competitor. Yes, like the TV show.
5: It's a test of grip strength, agility, speed, balance, and so much more. And 7th grader Drew Morelli's only getting better.
6: I used to do karate and gymnastics, and my mom saw this place called the Warrior Factory Hamilton and thought, hey, Drew, it might be a nice idea to try to do this sport because it's like gymnastics and karate mixed in a little bit.
5: He soon joined the rec program and started competing, finishing 4th in nationals in his first year and won nationals this past year by just 28 milliseconds. He's a pro at the flow and challenge courses and is representing Canada at the World Championships this month.
6: Training has been very different since the start of the year. I'm getting into a lot more dead hangs to practice for stage 3, which is basically a course where you don't really drop at all, and it's a lot of cliffhangers, little ledges.
5: Overall, he encourages those his age to give his sport a try.
6: If you put more effort in, it's going to pay off better. You have to trust yourself in learning, and then you have to adapt, and you need to be ready for that. You need to be ready for every single part of Ninja Warrior and master all of it.
5: I'm Virgesh Dave.
4: Coming up stateside, 2 parents are charged with murder after their 7-year-old boy dies. He weighed 250 pounds at the time. That story and traffic and weather up next.
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3: This report brought to you by Shoppers Drug Mart, northbound 400, north of Finch, still three right lanes closed off with a collision. It's going to be backed up from Shepherd to the scene of the crash. So very slow through this stretch. You can use Jane as an alternate if you want to get around the problem or just avoid the traffic. Weston is another option as well. You can rejoin north of the problem if you think that's what's best. Not sure how much time you'll really save, but if you don't feel like just sitting in a parking lot, it's definitely something you can do. On the eastbound 401, it's busy from Dixie alternating express collectors all the way to Keele. There was a collision approaching Avenue in the express. That cleared, so all lanes have reopened. Still busy from the Allen alternating express collectors to just beyond Bayview. Warden to Kennedy collectors is slow, and then it's busy westbound to Salem. Westbound 401, 412 to approaching Salem, you can expect a delay. Then it's going to be busy from Kennedy alternating express collectors to Avenue. Keele alternating express collectors to the 427. It looks like there might be a stalled vehicle here, and there is just beyond the 427 in the left lane, so that's why this delay extending out a little bit further. Once you're beyond it, it's slow in Milton beyond Highway 25. If you're traveling on the eastbound Gardner, expect a delay from Park Lawn to approaching Strawn. Northbound DVP, it's a slow go. Eglinton to north of Lawrence. Southbound DVP, south of Finch to Don Mills, very slow. There might be a problem at Don Mills. I don't have anything here, but if you're in that area, Star 680, you can call in and let me know. 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It's the Super Redemption event at Shoppers Drug Mart until Wednesday, valid in store and online. Your next report is at 3:01. Now your forecast. Here is Eric Smith.
4: Thank you very much, Mike. Well, across the GTA, it is just gorgeous throughout. Brampton's 25, Vaughan's 25, Oshawa's 24, Burlington's 24, and all the humidities are about 4 degrees above those temperatures, so around feeling like 29 degrees, 28 degrees. So overall, lots of sun. It's just a perfect weekend for us. Sunny skies for the rest of our day. Guaranteed high is 26 degrees here, and then tonight, we're going to be clear, low of 17, and then Sunday, very similar to today, sunny skies again, high of 26. It's going to feel like 30, so a little bit more humidity, but it should be a very nice weekend for us. Great weekend to get outside and celebrate. Then Monday, mix of sun and clouds for our day, high of 27 degrees, going to feel like 30. Do have a chance of showers and stronger thunderstorms through the overnight as a warm front's going to move through, and the atmosphere starts to get a little bit more unstable. Low of 20 degrees overnight, and then Tuesday is when a heat wave starts. We're looking at temperatures high of 32 degrees, feeling like 40 degrees, and there's no relief for us through the overnight with a low of 24. Pearson's 25 degrees, and your guaranteed high today is 26.
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2: 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Two Michigan parents have been arrested and charged with second-degree murder in a case of extreme child obesity following the death of their 250-pound child. ABC's Chuck Severston has the details.
8: There are no poverty issues, and the father has a good job with health insurance, so Genesee County, Michigan Prosecutor David Layton.
9: I can't think of what else this is other than extraordinary, terrible neglect. And to me, that's willful and wanton misconduct, which is second-degree murder.
8: The 7-year-old boy weighed 250 pounds at death.
9: This child did not have a pediatrician.
8: Damien and Jessica O'Brien are due back in court next month. Their 5-year-old daughter calls the home a hoarding situation.
2: The autopsy confirmed extreme morbid obesity as the cause of the boy's death. Up next, your Market Minute.
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3: I'm Mike Apple. Some big economic dollars riding on the performance of Canada's soccer team in the World Cup. You're likely not surprised to hear that the further Team Canada advances, that'll boost spending at bars, restaurants, and the local economies. Sal Gaultieri is the director, senior economist at BMO Capital Markets.
4: Probably talking somewhere on the order of an additional $70 million of revenue or GDP that could be added for each of those games. Now, that's largely on the back of increased resident spending. Not so much tourism, but more resident spending, just Canadians getting out to restaurants, bars, hotels, using urban transportation. Overall, we do estimate that the tournament itself could bring in somewhere in fairly wide range, anywhere from $1.5 to $6.5 billion over the 6 week span of the World Cup.
3: Now, the big question for host cities will be, will the revenue from the matches be able to offset the costs?
4: The parliamentary budget officer estimates the overall costs to running the games, partly for security, would amount to just over $1 billion. But overall, again, we think there is a net impact on GDP. It's not large. It's fairly modest, and it is just contained to the six-week tournament. Overall, there will be a modest boost to Canada's GDP in the summer months.
3: Sal Gaultieri is the director of senior economist at BMO Capital Markets. And with your weekend business report, I'm Mike Eppel.
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2: At Pearson Airport right now, it's 25 degrees, feeling like 29 with a mainly sunny sky. 680 News Time at 3 o'clock.
8: Number one for breaking news, traffic, and weather. 680 News Radio, Toronto.
3: Good afternoon. It's Saturday, June 27th. I'm John Downs.
2: And I'm Christine Ritchie. Here's what's making news right now.
3: A man is facing impaired driving charges in the death of a 21-year-old motorcyclist in Brampton. Police say initially fled the scene, but later returned.
2: And police are looking for two men in connection to a separate hit and run near Kensington Market. Another driver in that collision near Spadina and Dundas suffered serious injuries.
3: The annual Dyke March just wrapping up this hour downtown. The weather for the remainder of Pride weekend is set to be close to perfect.
2: And it's a new option in the battle against the deadliest forms of breast cancer.
9: Six matches are on the World Cup docket with more knockout spots on the line. And the Blue Jays get ready to meet the Rangers in Game 3 of their series. Sports at 15.
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3: Time for Rogers Xfinity Internet traffic and weather together on the ones. 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
10: This report brought to you by Deluxe. Northbound on the 400. North of Finch, it's going to be three right lanes closed off with a collision. Heavy backup from

0: Shepherd once you get north of it. It doesn't slow back down until you're traveling through Essen. Even there, it's going to be pretty minor in comparison to that delay further south near Finch. So do keep that in mind if you're heading out that way on the eastbound 401. It's busy. Dixie alternating express collectors all the way to approaching Leslie. Warden to approaching Kennedy collectors. Westney to Salem. Westbound 401. More volume 412 to approaching Salem. White's Road express collectors to Port Union. Kennedy alternating express collectors. Collectors to Avenue, from Islington Express Collectors to Dixon. The stalled vehicle a little bit further west near the 427 cleared, so all lanes have reopened there. Still got some volume through Highway 25 in Milton. Eastbound QEW Gardner combination, it's backed up Walker's Line on and off to approaching Dorval. Once you're through that, it slows back down approaching Mississauga Road to Dixie. The eastbound Gardner is slow. Park Lawn to approaching Strawn. Northbound DVP, it's busy approaching Eglinton to north of Lawrence. Southbound 404 DVP, still trying to figure out exactly what's causing such a bad backup from south of Finch to Don Mills. As you start to approach Don Mills, it really starts to slow down. Pretty much Eglinton to Don Mills. I can't find anything on the camera. So, like I said, if you're in that area, Star 6 City, you can call in and hopefully let me know what's going on there. Once you get south of that, it will get busy again approaching the Gardner. Westbound Gardner moving up to speed. Westbound QEW looks to be moving fine through Mississauga and Oakville. It's busy for a drive to Trafalgar. And then construction North Shore to the upside of the Burlington Skyway Bridge. Two right lanes closed off there. It's backing things up from approaching Walker's Line. 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Your next report is at 3:11. Now your forecast, here's Eric Smith.
1: We're going to continue to see a lot of sun. Our guaranteed high is 26 degrees, right around that seasonal mark of 25 degrees. But that UV index is also high, so if you are going out, remember the sunscreen, remember the hat. Do all protect your skin. Then tonight, we're going to be clear, low of 17 degrees. So overall, a fantastic day for you to be outside today. At Pearson's, 25 degrees, feeling like 29. Your guaranteed high today is 26.
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3: Well, a hit-and-run driver who allegedly struck and killed a motorcyclist in Brampton early this morning has turned himself in. It happened near Beauvais Drive in Hure, Ontario, just before 4 this morning. Investigators say after the crash, the vehicle involved a white SUV, kept driving, but then returned to the scene sometime later.
2: Peel Police held a news conference earlier today and say the investigation is in its very early stages.
4: I can tell you that the motorcycle rider is a 21-year-old man, and I have no further details in regards to the rider. I can also tell you that our Major Collision Bureau is on scene and investigating. These roads will be closed for the foreseeable future.
2: The driver, a 48-year-old man, was arrested for impaired driving and could face several other charges.
3: Toronto police are looking for two male suspects after a hit-and-run crash this morning. It happened between a pickup truck and a car around 5:30 near Dundas and Spadina. Police tell 680 News Radio two men fled from one of the cars. The driver of the other vehicle stayed at the scene. No description of the suspect who took off is available at this time. Paramedics tell 680 News Radio they transported an adult male to hospital with serious but non-life-threatening injuries.
2: And Toronto police say a woman is now facing several charges in connection to a stabbing last night. Officers were called just after 10 p.m. to the area of Yonge and Girard Streets, where they found a man with stab wounds. He was taken to hospital with serious injuries. Investigators say they arrested a woman shortly after and laid half a dozen charges, including aggravated assault and three counts of failing to comply with a release order.
3: 680 News Time, 3:06. It's the final weekend of Pride events in the city leading up to the big parade tomorrow. The Dyke March is just wrapping up this hour at Church and Gould. But the festivities don't end there. There's a community fair and an after party planned. And no worries about the weather. 680's meteorologist Eric Smith tells us the weather is ideal.
1: The first official weekend of summer is here, and it's picture perfect. Temperatures right around that seasonal mark of 25 and lots of sun. But with the sun, there does come a high UV index, and that UV index today is 8. So you're definitely going to need the sunscreen, definitely going to need the sun hat if you are planning to go outside to protect yourself. Our guaranteed high is 26 degrees today. Then tomorrow, it's going to be very similar. Sunny skies again, high of 26. It's going to feel like 30, so a slight bit of humidity, but overall, a great weekend to celebrate Pride, go to the Pride Parade, and just enjoy the sun.
3: And a reminder, there is enhanced TTC service to help you get to and from any Pride events this weekend.
2: 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It's the last day of group stage.

0: action in the FIFA World Cup. We have a full schedule of games today with Panama and England and Croatia and Ghana kicking things off at around 5 this afternoon. Meantime, the round of 32 kicks off tomorrow with Canada firmly in the spotlight. 680's Alex Xero reports.
1: The disappointment of not drawing Switzerland still lingers, as Canada would have stayed in Vancouver for the round of 32. But still, they did qualify for the knockout stage for the first time and will surprisingly play South Africa tomorrow in Los Angeles. Jordan Wilson of One Soccer telling the Fan Morning Show this week, it's a moment Canada must make the most of.
2: A team that is very beatable in the round of 32, and Canada could be in the round of 16. Like, this is a dream come true. So they have to seize this opportunity. The lessons that you've learned from Switzerland, one being more compact defensively, two probably being making better subs or feeling out the game a bit better from Jesse Marsh. If Canada can do that, then I think they'll be victorious.
1: South Africa will also make their first appearance at a World Cup knockout stage after beating South Korea back on Wednesday. Now, Canada head coach Jesse Marsh is facing some big lineup questions. Does Moise Bombido finally start? Will promise David Seymour playing time? And will Alphonso Davies make his debut at the 2026 World Cup? Kickoff tomorrow, 3 Eastern time. From the Sports Center, I'm Alex Xero.
3: 680 News Time 308. The FDA in the U.S. has approved a new treatment option for one of the most aggressive forms of breast cancer. ABC's Morgan Norwood has details.
4: Triple negative breast cancer makes up about 10 to 15% of all breast cancers and disproportionately impacts younger premenopausal women and black women who are diagnosed at nearly double the rate of white women and then also face higher mortality rates. So bottom line, with this approval, Trodelvy can now be given on its own or even paired with immunotherapy.
3: Up until now, the drug has been offered after other treatments have failed.
0: A GTA film director is closing in on top prize in the People's Artist Competition presented by Johnny Depp. The competition invites creators to step forward and support meaningful social impact through art. Michelle Messina has entered her art installation with the spaces named You Are More Than, I Leave Behind, and My Purpose. She has earned a spot in the semifinals. The winning artist will take home $25,000 and land an exclusive exhibit at the Art of Elysium's Art Salon in Los Angeles. You can get more information on voting at peoplesartist.org.
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17: This report brought to you by the Distillery District. A few problems on the go right now, starting with the northbound 400 north of Finch. Three right lanes still closed off with a collision slows you approach Shepherd. Northbound 404, there's going to be a crash north of Steeles in the right lane. That's causing a delay approaching Steeles. Before that, the DVP moving slowly. Eglinton up to York Mills. Southbound 404 DVP approaching Shepherd to south of Lawrence, moving slowly. Still seeing a bit of a delay through Don Mills, but it is moving better. So I think

0: whoever was there must have cleared. And then a delay returns as you get south of Bayview Bloor to approaching the Gardiner. Eastbound at QEW, there's a crash approaching Dorval in the HOV lane. That's causing a delay from Burl Oak. As you continue eastbound, it slows down Mississauga Road to Dixie. Eastbound 403, as you approach Waterdown, there's a crash. So it's starting to get backed up as you get to Highway 6. On the eastbound Gardiner, expect a delay approaching Park Lawn to approach Strawn. On the westbound 401, 412 to Salem, slow. 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
1: Thank you very much, Mike. If you are enjoying the weather we've had today, well, you're in luck. It's coming back tomorrow, most of Monday as well. Guaranteed high today is 26 degrees with lots of sun, right around that seasonal mark of 25 degrees. So it really couldn't be more comfortable than it is right now. And then tonight, we've got clear skies, low of 17 degrees. And then Sunday, sunny skies once again, a high of 26. It's going to feel like 30, so a slight bit of humidity, but overall, very comfortable. Great weekend for you to go out, go to the Pride Parade, and just enjoy the sun. Low of 17 degrees overnight. And you're at Pearson, 25 degrees, and your guaranteed high today is 26.
2: 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Researchers say scratching a bug bite or rash can trap people in an itch and scratch cycle by making the skin more inflamed. In mouse experiments, animals that could not scratch had less swelling and fewer inflammatory immune cells. The study found scratching can trigger pain signals that activate mast cells, worsening itchy allergic reactions. Scratching may offer brief relief and some germ protection, but doctors say usually makes bites and rashes last longer. Coming up, a check on sports, 680 News Time, 3:14.
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2: 25 degrees, feels like 30 with the humidity, and it is sunny out there. Good afternoon, I'm John Downs. Here's what's making news this hour.
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2: You already said that. Peel police say a suspected impaired driver has returned to the scene of a fatal hit and run in Brampton. A 21-year-old motorcyclist was killed in that collision. Two suspects in another hit and run near Spadina and Dundas fled the scene on foot early this morning. Another driver in that collision suffering serious injuries. The weather couldn't be much better for this Pride weekend, and it's expected to stay like this for the remainder of the festivities. The annual Dyke March just wrapping up in the last hour. And coming up after sports, why a shortage of chips might affect your supply of apples. Huh? 680 News Time, 3:15. That's time for sports. 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
7: Thanks, John. At the World Cup, six matches are on the docket to close out group stage play, with spots in the knockout stage up for grabs. Two Group L matches start things off at 5 o'clock with England meeting Panama and Croatia facing Ghana. England and Ghana are through, with Croatia needing a draw to move on. In Group K at 7:30, it will be Colombia and Portugal taking on each other to decide top spot in the group, while the Congo will face Uzbekistan, with the Congo still looking to qualify a win, and they're in. The night closes out with two matches at 10 o'clock, Argentina taking on Jordan, and Algeria and Austria battle, with both looking to take second second spot in the group. Canada set to go in their knockout stage match tomorrow against South Africa. It's in Los

0: Angeles. It starts at 3 o'clock. The Blue Jays are underway in game three of their four-game series against the Texas Rangers. They dropped the first two 6-5 and 5-4. They've lost four straight. It's scoreless in the first inning. You can watch it on Sportsnet and listen on 590 The Fan. The Maple Leafs made another trade. Brandon Carlo headed to the St. Louis Blues. The Leafs received picks that they made with number 73 and 76 in the third round of the draft. The sixth round of the draft is going right now. You can watch it on Sportsnet 1. The Tempo facing the Phoenix Mercury at Scotiabank Arena. It's 44-42 Tempo at halftime. From the third round of the Women's PGA Championship, Canadian Brooke Henderson in second place. She's tied at -9 through 11 holes. She's two shots off the lead behind leader Haedong Yu, who is -11 through 12 holes. Sports 15 and 45 past every hour or anytime at Sportsnet.ca.
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5: 680 News Time 318. Several new projects have snarled up traffic in Toronto over the past week. 680's Jordan Kerr takes a look at what's new.
6: On the 401, a bridge project in Toronto's East End has taken more lanes. The westbound 401 Express goes down to two lanes just before Port Union towards Morningside as the MTO rehabilitates the overpasses along here. The collectors from west to Whites to west to Port Union were put down to two lanes earlier this year, so now it's a tough drive in both collectors and Express. This project is set to go until next year. Lanes will reopen later in fall for a winter break, then close in the spring. On Church Street, there's the pedestrianization pilot that has it closed to vehicle traffic from Alexander to Wellesley until August 22nd. That's on top of the Pride closures this weekend. And earlier in the week, Castlefield was shut down at the intersection of Ronald, which is east of Caledonia. That's in place until July 6th. I'm Jordan Kerr.
5: Canada has taken inspiration from its fellow Commonwealth cousin, Australia, and has moved to ban social media for anyone under 16. Academics and experts have spoken both for and against the Safe Social Media Act. Jenny Perez is the founder of Unplugged and tells the Big Story podcast parents are struggling to keep up.
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10: 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Northbound 400 north of Finch. Three right lanes closed off with a collision. That's causing a delay approaching Shepherd. Northbound DVP 404. First volume north of Don Mills to approaching York Mills. And north of Steeles, the right lanes closed off with a collision. That's causing a delay approaching Steeles. Eastbound 403 approaching Waterdown. There's a crash. That's causing a delay from Highway 6 north. Eastbound QEW approaching Dorval in the HOV lane. Another crash. That's causing a delay from Burl Oak. Delays return east of Aaron Mills to Dixie. Eastbound Gardner Park Lawn to approaching Strawn. You can expect a delay. Southbound 404 DVP. Busy in a couple of spots south of Finch to south of Lawrence through Don Mills, Bayview Bloor to the Gardner. Eastbound 401 Dixie alternating express collectors to the DVP. More volume through that stretch. It returns Warden collectors slow through Salem. Westbound 401 more volume 412 to approaching Salem, Victoria Park to Avenue, alternating express collectors. Keel alternating express collectors to Dixon, west of James Snow to west of Highway 25. And then on city streets, the Dyke March happening. So there's going to be some road closures till 5 o'clock. So what's shut down here is going to be Hayden, Young to Church, Church Bloor to Hayden, Young Dundas to Bloor, Gould, Young to Church. Rents due tomorrow and groceries got expensive again. iCash sends you money the same day. 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Your next report at 3:31. Now your forecast here is Eric Smith.
11: Well, if you're enjoying the comfortable weather that we're having for the next couple of days, definitely get outside, because come Tuesday, it's going to change and we're going to get pretty uncomfortable and quite muggy. Today, sunny skies, guaranteed high of 26 degrees, so we don't need to worry about the mugginess today. High of our seasonal temperature for this time is around 25, so we're right at that seasonal mark. And then Sunday, we're looking at sunny skies, high of 26. It's going to feel like 30, so a little bit of a humidity that day, but overall not too bad compared to what's coming Tuesday. And then Monday, we have a mix of sun and clouds for a day, high of 27, feeling like 30, so still quite comfortable. It's very doable. And then a chance of showers and strong thunderstorms through the overnight from a warm front that's moving through. And then Tuesday, high of 32, and it's going to feel like 40 degrees with that chance of showers and strong thunderstorms continuing throughout the day. So you're definitely going to want to stay inside, and it's going to be uncomfortable. At Pearson right now, 25 degrees, and your guaranteed high today, 26.
5: 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A 21-year-old motorcyclist was killed in that collision. 680 News Time, 3:24.
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5: 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Well, Microsoft says it's joining Apple in raising prices because of a shortage of the crucial chips that go into many of its products. More from ABC's Andrew Dimbert.
16: So what's behind these hikes? Well, the companies point to an AI-driven boom that's creating unprecedented demand for memory chips, driving up prices across the electronics industry in what some are calling chipflation. So what to do as a consumer? Keep a special eye out this year during Black Friday. Yes, it's June. We're already talking about Black Friday because any discounts on electronics, that'll be one of the best opportunities for shoppers hoping to offset those prices.
5: The MacBook Air has jumped $200 to just under $1,300, and the iPad also seeing increases of $150. iPhone prices for now have remained unchanged. Coming up, a check on weekend business. 680 News Time 3:25.
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19: I'm Chris McCusker. He is the world's first trillionaire. Elon Musk, who is also the CEO at Tesla, added that title to his resume thanks to the incredibly successful IPO for his other company.

0: SpaceX, which doesn't make money. Allison Kemper is associate professor in the Entrepreneurship and Strategy Department with the Ted Rogers School of Management with Toronto Metropolitan University.
1: Elon Musk has cultivated in the last 5 or 6 years a persona of being able to foresee or foretell the future and to, as Gretzky would say, skate to where the puck is going to go. He has also been part of the development of a culture of large tech founders and owners that is trying to rebuild the planet, you know, and human society to look a lot more like the world they could engineer.
0: And she questions that.
1: People panic if they think that they're not going to be able to be part of where all of the money is going anyway. They don't want to be left out. So people bought into this because they thought there was that this was the future.
0: Allison Kemper is with Toronto Metropolitan University. And you can hear the full episode of In This Economy. It's available on the Seeker app. And with your weekend business report, I'm Chris McCusker.
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5: 680 News Time, 329. Michael J. Fox says being Canadian has always defined him as the actor is promoted to Companion of the Order of Canada. The Back to the Future star is being honored for his worldwide leadership in Parkinson's research and advocacy through his foundation. Soccer great Christine Sinclair is also moving up to Companion. Just a quick check on the forecast right now. Overnight tonight, going down to about 16 degrees, but remaining clear. Tomorrow afternoon, we should get up to a high of about 26 degrees. Going to feel warmer with the humidity. 26 on Monday as well. 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
7: Good afternoon. It's Saturday, June 27th. I'm Christine Ritchie.
5: I'm John Downs. Here's what's making news this hour.
7: Peel police arrest an impaired driver after he slams into a 21-year-old motorcyclist, killing the young man instantly in Brampton.
5: Toronto police are searching for two suspects wanted in a hit-and-run near Kensington Market that leaves a man with serious injuries.
7: Church Street is the place to be right now with a Pride rally and Dyke March wrapping up, and now the after party is in full swing.
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7: 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Here's Mike Davey.
11: This report brought to you by the Big Apple, northbound 400 and north of Finch. They cleared that collision, so all lanes have reopened. However, new problem on the ramp to Finch, so it's blocked off. Emergency crews on scene. But you can still use the bull nose to exit there if you need to. Still going to be a pretty busy drive as you approach Shepherd with this new problem here. Was hoping that since the problem north of Finch cleared, that things would get back up to speed. But while this problem is here, it will be slow from approaching Shepherd to approaching Finch. Once you're north of it, should be good.

0: As you continue westbound, there's construction north shore to the upside of the Burlington Skyway Bridge. So two right lanes closed off there. That's causing a delay from Guelph Line. Eastbound 403 approaching Waterdown. The left lane is closed off with a collision. That's causing a delay approaching Highway 6 North. Eastbound 403, very slow 407 to just beyond Waterdown. I guess it's a visual distraction there on the other side of the highway. Eastbound QEW crash approaching Dorval. That's off into the HOV lane. It's causing a delay from Burl Oak. The Big Apple is so much more than a great rest stop with fun-free activities like mini putt at Children's Carousel, petting zoo, and more. The Big Apple exit 497 off the 401 or thebigapple.ca. Your next report is at 341. Now your forecast, here is Eric Smith.
1: Thank you very much, Mike. Well, we have a very nice evening ahead for us. We've got clear skies, still lots of sun, low of 17 degrees overnight, so definitely enjoy these temperatures while they're here. Sunday, sunny again, high of 27. It's going to feel like 30, so a slight bit of humidity, but overall a very comfortable Sunday for us. Low of 17 degrees overnight. Your Pearson right now is 25 degrees, and the low tonight is 17.
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3: A 21-year-old motorcyclist is dead after a hit and run in Brampton. Constable Laurie McCann says it happened at 3:45 this morning on Beauvais Drive near Huron, Ontario.
4: I can tell you that a motorcycle rider and a white SUV collided within the intersection. That white SUV did flee the scene.
3: And the rider was pronounced dead on scene.
2: McCann says the white SUV that fled did return to the scene while officers were investigating the driver. A 48-year-old man was arrested for impaired driving. Investigators say that the driver could face several other charges.
3: Toronto police are investigating a hit-and-run collision this morning near Kensington Market. The crash happened at around 5 this morning at Spadina and Dundas between a pickup truck and another vehicle. Paramedics tell 680 News Radio that a man was taken to hospital with serious injuries and the occupants of the other car took off. Toronto police say they're looking for two male suspects. No description is available. Right now, there are road closures in effect.
2: A woman has been arrested following a stabbing last night near Girard and Yonge. Toronto police say they were called just after 10 o'clock. They found a victim with serious injuries shortly after. In a post on X, investigators say they had a suspect in custody. Police say a woman is charged with aggravated assault, assault with a weapon, possession of a weapon, and three counts of failing to comply with a probation order.
3: You're listening to All News Radio. It's 3:35. Well, Pride festivities continue this weekend as we head towards the grand finale on Sunday. The Dyke March took to the streets earlier this afternoon, ending at Church and Gould Streets a short time ago. And that's where the party is right now. There's a community fair and an after party in full swing. Organizers say today's rally and march was a demonstration of resilience, diversity, and remembrance. The road closures remain in effect in the area of Hayden and Church Street. But the TTC is helping you get around those closures with enhanced service on lines 1 and 2. And tomorrow is Toronto's Pride Parade. We have the full details posted on our website at citynews.ca.
2: Well, it's a gorgeous day for whatever you have planned outdoors today. But in the coming days, it's going to get significantly hotter. If you've got some gardening or outdoor chores you need to attend to, it'll be a lot more comfortable if you get them done this weekend. 680's meteorologist Eric Smith says in a few days, it's going to be scorching hot.
1: We're looking at an extended heat wave event that's going to start Tuesday and last until the end of the week. Temperatures are going to be in the low 30s, feeling like the low 40s. Now, Environment Canada hasn't put out any heat warnings yet, but we can expect those to come Tuesday. Now, remember, heat events are very dangerous as heat stroke can affect anybody. So remember to stay hydrated and stay cool, especially if you're heading outside. Have the sunscreen and have a water bottle with you.
2: And we're in for a high of 26 degrees today and 27 tomorrow.
3: 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It's 3:36. Rescue efforts continue following two earthquakes in Venezuela. The death toll has risen to over 1,400, with more than 51,000 people still missing. ABC AP correspondent Donna Warder reports.
5: Crews in Venezuela are still searching for people 3 days after two back-to-back powerful earthquakes. Authorities have now blocked access to La Guaira, the epicenter of the destruction north of the capital Caracas, where more than 14,000 military and police are patrolling. Acting President Delcy Rodriguez says on state TV that Venezuela is not alone and that the country is receiving help from all over the world. She says rescue workers from Italy have just arrived. I'm Donna Warder.
2: 680 News Time, 3:37. Well, six games on the

0: FIFA World Cup schedule, starting with England and Panama and Croatia and Ghana this afternoon at 5 o'clock. It's the last day of group stage action. Meanwhile, tomorrow afternoon in L.A., Canada and South Africa will kick off the knockout stage in the tournament. We get more from 680's Alex Sixero.
1: It's the only game on the schedule tomorrow, so there will be a lot of eyeballs on Canada-South Africa in Los Angeles. Both teams in the knockout stage for the first time with a spot in the round of 16 on the line. And head coach Jesse Marsh is facing many questions with how he'll deploy his team. Jordan Wilson of One Soccer would like to see more time on the pitch for Brampton's Promise David.
2: You got to play the 6'5 monster who seems to always find the back of the net. Yes, maybe he doesn't press the way Jesse Marsh would. Yes, I know he's coming back from a hip injury and no one thought he would make this World Cup, but he scored on his first touch. And he just has that knack and presence about him where the ball seems to gravitate towards him. It seems to fall where he's going and falls in his stride. I think that's a weapon in a knockout game that you have to use carefully.
1: And the other big question for Marsh is, of course, Alphonso Davies, and if Canada's best player is finally fit enough to make his 2026 World Cup debut. Tomorrow's game in L.A. kicks at 3 Eastern time. From the Sports Center, I'm Alex Sixero.
3: And the FIFA World Cup has brought soccer fans from around the world to our city, but not enough to fill hotel rooms. The Greater Toronto Hotel Association says the demand for accommodations in Toronto is down compared to this time last year. GTHA President Sarah Angle says there are many factors involved. Toronto Stadium holding the lowest capacity of seat limits limits the number of fans who can buy tickets. Coming up in 30 seconds, a check on your gas prices. 680 News Time, 3:39.
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3: 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Time for Rogers Xfinity, internet traffic and weather together on the ones. Here's Mike Davey.
7: This report brought to you by City of Toronto. If you're heading out onto the northbound 400, ramp to Finch blocked with a collision. You can still use the bullnose to get off the highway, though. It's going to be slow from approaching Shepherd. Northbound DVP 404, first volume north of Don Mills to approaching York Mills. And then it's going to be a collision north of Steeles. The right lane will be closed off, slow from approaching Finch on the eastbound 401 volume, Dixie Alternating Express Collectors to the DVP, Warden Collectors slow through Salem, westbound 401, it's busy 412 to approaching Salem, Victoria Park to Avenue, Alternating Express Collectors, Keel Alternating Express Collectors to Dixon, west to James Snow to west of Highway 25, southbound 404 DVP, first a delay south of Finch to south of Lawrence, and then it's going to get backed up again, approaching Bayview Bloor to the Gardner, eastbound at QEW approaching Dorval, HOV lane closed off with a collision. That's causing a delay from Burl Oak. It's also busy east of Aaron Mills to Dixie. Eastbound on the Gardner Park Lawn to approaching, it's going to be approaching Strawn. There is going to be some volume. Ramp to Jamison Lake and Lakeshore closed off with a collision. Eastbound 403 approaching Waterdown. The

0: Left lane closed off at the crash. It's slow from approaching Highway 6 North. 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A message from the City of Toronto. Your next report at 3:51. Now your forecast. Here is Eric Smith.
1: Thank you very much, Mike. Well, if you're hitting the patio tonight or going to any Pride festivals through this evening, you have a great evening for it. We're going to be clear all throughout the rest of the day, into the night as well. Low of 17 degrees. And then Sunday, pretty much a carbon copy of today. Sunny skies again, high of 27. It's going to feel like 30. So still right around that seasonal mark of 25 degrees and overall quite comfortable for what's coming Tuesday. Then Monday, we have mainly sunny skies, high of 27. It's going to feel like 30. Do have that chance of showers and strong thunderstorms through the overnight as a warm front does move through, and an overnight low of 20. At Pearson right now, it's 25 degrees, feeling like 29. Your low tonight is 17.
2: And still to come on 680 News Radio, Europe's ongoing heat wave sees highways in Germany damaged and trains canceled there. 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
3: 680 News Time, 3:48. Global Medic volunteers in Etobicoke are packing emergency aid kits today for victims of this week's deadly earthquakes in Venezuela. The back-to-back quakes have killed at least 1,400 people as the death toll continues to climb. More than 3,000 were injured. The Toronto-based charity is preparing water filters, food kits, and emergency supplies for deployment. A heat wave that baked Western Europe this week is moving to the central and eastern parts of the continent now. Authorities in Germany report damage to highways and train cancellations due to scorching weather today. Germans are facing temperatures of 40 degrees Celsius. Sweltering conditions are easing in the UK and France, though hospitals remain under intense pressure from heat-related emergencies. And a new treatment for one of the most aggressive forms of breast cancer has been approved by the FDA. ABC's Maureen Norwood has more on the story.
4: The drug is called Trodelvy, and you may recognize it because it's not entirely new. This is an approval as a frontline treatment for metastatic triple-negative breast cancer. And up until now, this approval has been offered after other treatments have failed. Trodelvy is a targeted treatment, and in clinical trials, it looked pretty good. It kept cancer from growing and spreading longer than standard chemo.
3: Triple negative breast cancer makes up 10 to 15% of all breast cancers. The new drug can be given on its own or paired with immunotherapy. There's growing speculation over Taylor Swift and Travis Kelce's wedding. The plans are supposed to be secret, but major clues have been revealed. ABC's Will Gans is here with what we know.
5: Searches for Taylor Swift wedding plans are up 550% on Google this week. And fans are betting, literally, on who might make the guest list.
6: The best people in life are free.
5: Taylor's longtime collaborator Jack Antonoff and Travis Kelce's teammate Patrick Mahomes are odds-on favorites. As for bridesmaids, Taylor's childhood BFF, who gets a shout-out in her song 15,
6: he's sitting class next to redhead, Abigail, soon enough your best friends,
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3: And some of the other celebrity attendees under speculation include Ed Sheeran, Selena Gomez, and some Saturday Night Live cast members. Coming up next.
7: 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I'm ABC's Chuck Sievertson. Coming up.
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10: This report brought to you by carsforkids.ca. A couple things clearing up. Westbound 403, just west of Waterdown. They cleared the crash there. Still going to be busy from the 407. Eastbound 403, it's still moving slowly, approaching Highway 6 north to approaching Waterdown. Eastbound QEW, the collision approaching Dorval. MTO saying it just cleared up. So I'm just going to check the cameras here real quick. And it looks like

0: That HOV lane has reopened. Still going to be busy, though, as you get to Burloak to approaching Dorval. Once you're through that, busy here, Ontario, to Dixie, the Gardner eastbound from Park Lawn to approaching Strawn. You can expect a delay, and then it's going to be a closure of the ramp to Jamison and Lakeshore. It's for a collision. On the northbound 400, there is a crash ramp to Finch. It's blocked off, but you can use the bullnose to get around it. Slow from Shepherd. Southbound 404 DVP, there is going to be a new problem here. Just this afternoon is full of collisions, it seems. So the problem going to be just south of Don Mills. It's going to be a left lane closed off with this crash. Slow from Finch. Northbound DVP 404. First volume Eglinton up to York Mills, and a collision north of Steeles in the right lane. That's causing a delay. Approaching Finch, eastbound 401, volume Dixie alternating express collectors to Leslie Warden to Kennedy collectors. Slow through Salem. Westbound 401, more volume west of Brock Street, rather, to approaching Salem. White's Road express collectors to Port Union. From Kennedy alternating express collectors to Avenue. Keel alternating express collectors to Dixon. Slow through Highway 25. Ready to get rid of that old car? 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Your next report is at 401. Now your forecast. Here is Eric Smith.
1: Definitely recommend getting outside for this weekend, because come Tuesday and Wednesday and for the rest of the week after that, hot and humid conditions are back in full force. Clear through this night, through tonight, low of 17 degrees. And then Sunday, carbon copy of today with sunny skies, high of 27 degrees. Going to feel like 30, so not too bad. Low of 17 overnight. And then Monday, it's going to be mainly sunny for the day, high of 27 degrees, feeling like 30. So again, very comfortable, very doable. Do have a chance of some showers and strong thunderstorms through the overnight as a warm front moves through and the atmosphere begins to get a little bit more unstable with this heat wave coming Tuesday with a high of 32 degrees, feeling like 41. Do have that chance of showers and strong thunderstorms continuing. Should clear through the afternoon, though. And then Wednesday, sunny skies, high of 35, feeling like 44. So definitely a day you want to stay cool and stay hydrated. Pearson right now is 25 degrees, feeling like 29, and your low tonight is 17.
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7: 680 News Time, 3:55, to mark the 80th birthday of the little Italian scooter featured in many movies set in Italy, including classic Hollywood blockbusters. In Rome this weekend is the largest gathering of Vespas ever. ABC's Chuck Severston has more.
8: Bringing his Vespa to the Italian capital to help celebrate David Bomondi.
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8: I'll bet Rana says back in the Philippines.
10: We know from Roman Holiday and the movie Luca. 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
8: Organizers say 10,000 Vespas are scooting about Rome. Chuck Sievertson, ABC News.
7: 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Coming up next, your Market Minute.
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2: Two of China's best-known hedge fund managers are sounding the alarm that the AI boom in global stock markets has become an unsustainable bubble. Wellspring Assets says AI stocks are a, quote, super bubble, and that the, quote, collapse point may not be far away. Meanwhile, Shanghai Banxia Investment Management Center said, quote, the trigger for the AI bubble to burst has already appeared. Volkswagen is looking to cut more jobs and may close factories to make Europe's biggest automaker more competitive. VW could reduce its overall headcount by 100,000. That's according to Manager Magazine, citing people familiar with the matter. The owner of Audi and Porsche currently employs 657,000 people globally. Kia CEO says surging gasoline prices during the Iran war boosted demand for electric vehicles in Europe and hybrids in the U.S. While industry demand fell about 5% worldwide between January and May, the Korean automaker saw sales climb by more than 4%. Dan Schwartzman, Bloomberg Radio.
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1: At Pearson Airport, it's 25 degrees, feeling like 30 with just a few clouds in the sky. 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Joanne Legan is our editor this hour. It's 4 o'clock.
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10: Good afternoon. It's Saturday, June 27th. I'm John Downs.
1: And I'm Christine Ritchie. Here's what's making news right now.
10: The driver involved in a fatal hit and run with a motorcycle in Brampton has turned himself in. He's facing impaired driving charges.
1: And following another hit and run near Kensington Market, police are looking for two people. The pair fled the scene on foot after their pickup truck collided with a car near Spadina and Dundas.
10: Pride festivities are in full swing. The annual Dyke March wrapping up this afternoon. Our meteorologist says the weather will remain perfect for the remainder of the weekend before things get steamy toward the middle of the week.
1: The magic of the Big Top has returned to the GTHA.
11: We have an international troop of stars from eight nations.
1: More on the Royal Canadian Circus straight ahead.
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13: 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Southbound 404 DVP collision approaching Bayview Bloor in the left lane. So this is causing a delay from Finch. Northbound DVP 404. First volume Eglinton to York Mills, and then a collision north of Steeles in the right lane. That's causing a delay from Finch. Traveling on the eastbound 403. Still very slow from approaching Highway 6 North to approaching Waterdown. I don't know if there's a crash here. There was one on the westbound side, but MTO told me it cleared. It was just west of Waterdown. It's slow 407 to just beyond Waterdown. So I'm not sure if it's still there, if it got pushed over to the shoulder. Don't have cameras out there, but very slow in that region. Eastbound QEW is still seeing a slowdown. Burl Oak to approaching Trafalgar on and off. And then it returns to being a busy drive as you get to here, Ontario to Dixie. Eastbound Gardner approaching Park Lawn to Strawn. You can expect a delay. Ramp to Jamison Lakeshore. That's closed off with a

0: collision. Eastbound 401, Dixie Alternating Express Collectors to Leslie. Volume is going to be busy again. Victoria Park to Kennedy Collectors slow through Salem. Westbound 401, volume west of Brock Street to approaching Salem. And then White's Road Express Collectors to approaching Port Union. Brimley Alternating Express Collectors to Avenue, approaching the 400 Express Collectors to Dixon, slow in Milton through Highway 25. Northbound 400 ramp to Finch. You're still dealing with a collision here. So keep that in mind. It looks like it's blocked, but crews are just blocking the ramp. But you can use the bullnose to get around it. Doesn't look like it's causing a delay. Take a little, pay a little. 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Your next report is at 4:11. 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
1: Well, we have a very beautiful evening ahead for us. Great night to go to the patio, go to any Pride festivities tonight. It's going to be clear, low of 17 degrees as we move through the overnight. Then Sunday, we can expect a carbon copy of today with sunny skies, high of 27 degrees. It's going to feel like 30, so there's a slight bit of humidity. But overall, a fantastic day for you to just enjoy the sun and get outside. Pearson, right now it's 25 degrees, feeling like 28, and your low tonight is 17.
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3: Well, in Brampton, a man responsible for crashing into a motorcycle, killing the rider, then taking off from the scene, has turned himself in. Peel police were called to Beauverde and Yellow Brick Road. That's near here, Ontario, in Brampton, just before 4 this morning.
2: City's David Zura is at the scene and joins us now with the latest.
4: They say that a 48-year-old man has been arrested and charged with impaired driving. That happening just steps away from the Brampton Corners Mall. This is a very busy street. It wouldn't have been at that hour, but right now we're seeing some major traffic delays in the area. Police telling us originally the man who was accused of having been responsible for this collision fled the scene, but he did later return and turn himself in.
5: I can tell you that the white SUV that did flee the scene returned while officers were investigating this collision. The driver, who is a 48-year-old man, has been arrested and charged with impaired driving.
4: Now, the victim in this case, a 21-year-old who was hit and killed here at the intersection. Right now, this investigation very active. The scene is still active. The wreckage is still here in the middle of the intersection. And at the moment, we're seeing those road closures still active in the area. So we're expecting this to continue on for a while still. That wreckage does remain in the street. So for the next little while, watch out if you have to pass through this area. We do have that collision, that deadly collision here, continuing to cause some snarls.
2: And police are reporting roads in the area have just reopened.
3: Well, Toronto police are looking for two men who fled the scene of a crash near Kensington Market. The collision happened between a truck and a car. Paramedics tell 680 News Radio that they were called to the area around 5:20, assessing a man and taking him to hospital with serious injuries. Police say the other occupants from one of the other vehicles ran from the scene, and there's no description of the two men at this time.
2: And Peel police are looking for a suspect after an attempted carjacking in Mississauga Friday morning. A woman was approached near Lakeshore Road West and Mississauga Road by a man demanding her car keys, which she refused. He allegedly pushed her to the ground, damaged her phone, and tried to take the keys before running off. The suspect is described as a white man in his mid-30s, dressed in all black, wearing a surgical mask on his face and carrying a pair of drumsticks. Anyone with information is asked to come forward.
3: And two men are facing charges in connection with a violent carjacking in Brampton earlier this year. Peel police say a couple was attacked by two masked suspects while getting out of their car near Queen Street East and Gorway Drive in January. Investigators have now arrested a second suspect following a surveillance operation in Vaughan. Both 23-year-old men are charged with robbery and several other offenses.
2: You're listening to All News Radio. It's 4:06. Plenty of action coming up at the World Cup with knockout stage berths on the line. 680's Randolph Fairbairn with the story.
6: Another busy day at the World Cup. We'll see six matches with two each in groups L, K, and J. It will start at 5 o'clock with England taking on Panama and Ghana facing Croatia. England and Ghana have qualified for the round of 32. Croatia gets a spot in the next round with a draw. Group K closes things out at 7:30 with Colombia and Portugal meeting to decide top spot in the group, while the Congo will meet Uzbekistan looking to move on to the 32, a win and they are in. Things close out group stage play with two matches at 10 o'clock. Argentina faces Jordan, while Algeria and Austria will battle for second place in the group, a draw.

0: and Austria take second, and Algeria win, and they finish second. From the Sports Center, I'm Randolph Fairbairn.
1: 680 News Time 407. The Toronto Maple Leafs had their new superstar. Canadian star Justin Bieber had the honor of announcing that Toronto selected Gavin McKenna first overall in the 2026 NHL draft. City's Catalina Gillies has more on the White Norse native.
2: This is my dream come true to hug my family and walk up on the stage, see Justin Bieber. This isn't what I imagined when I was a young kid.
3: The 18-year-old scored 15 goals and 51 points in 35 games this past season with Penn State University. He comes from Turandek-Wichin First Nation and is the second Indigenous player in history to be selected as number one in the draft.
2: There's a big draft watch party in the Yukon right now, so I know a lot of people at home are watching me, and the support they've given me throughout the years has been second to none.
3: And following behind, the San Jose Sharks took Ivar Stenborg second overall. But for the future of the Leafs, it all starts with McKenna in blue and white. Catalina Gillies, City News, Buffalo.
4: And from trapeze artists to illusionists, the magic of the big top has returned to the GTHA. The Royal Canadian Circus 2026 tour has 8 stops, including Vaughan, Newmarket, and Mississauga. As 680's Phil Martino tells us, it's celebrating its 52nd anniversary.
5: The Royal Canadian Circus is back with an all-new 2026 production. Ringmaster Joseph Bauer says it's the oldest form of family entertainment under a beautiful big top.
6: With 2,700 seats, it's probably one of the largest touring circuses in Canada right now. And we have an international troupe of stars from 8 nations. It's some really, really unique talent.
5: He says there's something for the whole family.
6: We have comedy, we have aerialists, we have acrobats, quick change artists that you might have seen, type of acts like that on America's Got Talent, flying trapeze, you know, the tradition of the circus, and also the Globe of Death motorcycles in the giant globe.
5: The Royal Canadian Circus 2026 tour opened in Hamilton on Friday. 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I'm Phil Martino.
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0: 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Here's Mike Davey.
1: This report brought to you by Elmwood Spa. On the northbound 400, they cleared the collision on the ramp to Finch, so all lanes have reopened there. Not seeing any delays. Southbound 404 DVP, new problem at Finch. It's going to be two right lanes closed off. It's just as you get past the exit ramp. It looks like crews on scene for this one, so this is slowing things down as you approach the problem. And then another problem, this one on the DVP southbound approaching Bayview Bloor, the left lane will be closed off. That's causing a delay approaching Shepherd. Northbound DVP 404 volume Eglinton up to York Mills, then a crash north of Steeles in the right lane. That's causing a delay north of Finch. Traveling on the eastbound 401 volume from east to Dixie, alternating express collectors to Leslie, slow Victoria Park to Kennedy through the collectors, and then slow through Salem. On the westbound 401, more volume approaching the 412 to approaching Salem, White's Road express collectors to Port Union, Brimley alternating express collectors to Avenue, 400 express collectors to the 427, slow through Highway 25. Checking out the eastbound 403, still very slow from just beyond Main to looks like approaching Waterdown. I don't know if there's a collision here. I was told there was one on the westbound side of the 403, but that cleared. It's also going to be busy on the westbound 403 from the 407 to just beyond Waterdown. So I'm thinking there must be some sort of problem in that area. If you're traveling through there, Star 680, you can give me a shout. Let me know what's going on. Eastbound QEW on and off delays. Bronte to approaching Ford Drive. They return as you get to Mississauga Road to Dixie. The Gardner eastbound expected delay approaching Park Lawn to approaching Spadina. Ramp to Jamison and Lakeshore reopened. They cleared the crash there. 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Your next report is at 4:21. Now your forecast. Here is Eric Smith.
2: Thank you very much, Mike. Well, if you're in the Gwillimbury area, west or east, looks like there's a pop-up shower that has just kind of became. So just a heads up for that. You may have some very quick rainfall happening right now. It may move into Newmarket as well. So just a heads up for that. Clear through tonight, though, low of 17 degrees overnight. And then Sunday, we got sunny skies once again, high of 27. It's going to feel like 30. So it's a little bit humid, but we're also right around that seasonal mark of 25 degrees. So it's going to be a great day for you to get outside and enjoy the sun. And then Monday, high of 27, feeling like 30. It's going to be mainly sunny for the day, and we do have a chance of showers and strong thunderstorms through the overnight. So just a heads up for that. And then into Tuesday, that's when the heat wave comes. And if you want to hear more about it, keep listening. The high at Pearson right now is, temperature at Pearson is 25 degrees, and your low tonight is 17.
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0: 25 degrees under clear skies. It feels like 28 with the humidity. Good afternoon, I'm John Downs. Here are the top stories this hour. A motorist suspected in a fatal hit and run in Brampton has returned to the scene and now faces impaired driving charges. A 21-year-old motorcyclist was killed in the collision. A pair of occupants of a car involved in another hit and run near Kensington Market are on the run. Police say the two occupants took off after a car collided with a truck, leading to serious injuries for the driver who remained on the scene. Toronto's Pride Party is in full swing.

0: At the Dyke March getting underway a couple hours ago, wrapping up actually, rather just a couple of, but of an hour ago. Expect road closures in that area around Church and Hayden down to Gould. And coming up after sports.
1: Parents charged in extreme childhood obesity. I'm ABC's Chuck Sievertson coming up.
0: 680 News Time, 4:15. 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
2: John, at the World Cup, six matches will be on the docket to close out group stage play. Spots in the knockout round are up for grabs. Group L starts things off with two matches in about 45 minutes. It starts with England and Panama and Croatia facing Ghana. England and Ghana are through to the next round. Croatia, if they get a draw, they can move on. Also in Group K at 7:30, it will be Colombia and Portugal meeting to decide top spot in the group. While the Congo will face Uzbekistan, with the Congo still looking to qualify, win, and they're in. The night closes out with two matches at 10 o'clock. Argentina taking on Jordan. Algeria and Austria will battle for both, looking to take second place in the group. Canada set to go in their knockout stage match tomorrow against South Africa. It goes in Los Angeles at 3 o'clock. The Blue Jays taking on the Texas Rangers in game three of their four-game series. They've dropped the first two, 6-5 and 5-4, and have lost four straight. It's 1-0 Texas in the fourth. You can watch it on Sportsnet and listen on 590 The Fan. The Maple Leafs making a trade. Brandon Carlo headed to the St. Louis Blues. The Leafs used the picks that they received for number 73 and 76 as part of four picks in the third round. The draft is in the seventh round with about 10 picks left in the draft. You can watch it on Sportsnet 1. The Tempo faced Phoenix Mercury, Scotiabank Arena, 85-80 Mercury, late in the fourth quarter. From round three of the Women's PGA Championship, Canadian Brooke Henderson in second place. She's in a tie at -9 through 14 holes. She's two shots off the lead behind leader Haedong Yu, who's at -11 through 15. Sports at 15 and 45 past every hour or anytime at sportsnet.ca.
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0: 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Time for Rogers Xfinity Internet traffic and weather together on the ones. Here's Mike Davey.
1: Thanks, Sean. Looking at a pretty busy drive, pretty eventful too. Just lots of problems on the go right now. Starting with the southbound 404 DVP, a pair of problems. The first one approaching Finch, it's going to be two right lanes closed off with a collision slow from as you approach the problem. And then a collision approaching Bayview Bloor, that's in the left lane. It's going to be causing a delay from Lawrence to the scene of the crash. Northbound DVP 404 volume Eglinton up to York Mill. And then a collision north of Steeles. Right lane closed off there. Slow as you approach Steeles. Eastbound 403, spoke to a traffic spotter. I guess it was a stalled vehicle approaching Waterdown that was in a live lane. When I spoke to him, the vehicle was hooked up to tow, so they may have already got this out of here. It's looking like it's starting to improve. Still busy approaching Highway 6 north to approaching Waterdown, but flow traffic looks like it's moving back up to, or starting to move back up to speed. Westbound 403 is improved as well. Still slow 407 to Waterdown, but not as bad as it was about 10-15 minutes ago. On the eastbound QEW, volume approaching Mississauga Road to Dixie, the Gardner's backed up approaching Park Lawn, on and off to the Jarvis Ramp. Eastbound 401, it's busy. Dixie alternating express collectors all the way to Leslie, slow Victoria Park to Kennedy collectors, slow through Salem. Westbound 401, it's backed up approaching the 412 to approaching Salem, White's Road express collectors to Port Union, Brimley alternating express collectors to Avenue, and then it's going to slow back down at 400 express collectors to Dixon. Your next report at 431. Now your forecast, here is Eric Smith.
2: Well, looking across the GTA, it's very nice out there. Temperatures are looking great. Very seasonal right now. Oshawa's 25, Toronto's 25, Burlington's 25. East Gwillimbury, there is still some rain happening as this pop-up shower continues to move through. It shouldn't last very long, so just a heads up for that. Have your umbrella out. It's going to be clear for the rest of our day, low of 17 degrees overnight. Then Sunday, sunny skies, high of 27. It's going to feel like 30, low of 17 degrees overnight. And then Monday, high of 27, feeling like 30 again, mainly sunny. But we do have a chance of showers and some strong thunderstorms through the afternoon as a warm front moves through. Then Tuesday, that's when the heat wave starts. Looking at temperatures around 32 degrees, feeling like 41. And we're not going to get any relief from it during the night with a low of 24. And then Wednesday, sunny skies again, high of 35, feeling like 44. And then overnight, it's a low of 25. So definitely need to stay cool. Pearson right now, 25 degrees, and your low tonight is 17.
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0: 680 News Time, 425. Two Michigan parents have been arrested and charged with second-degree murder in a case of extreme child obesity following the death of their 250-pound child. ABC's Chuck Silverston has the details.
6: There are no poverty issues, and the father has a good job with health insurance, so Genesee County, Michigan prosecutor David Layton.
7: I can't think of what else this is other than extraordinary, terrible neglect. And to me, that's willful and wanton misconduct, which is second-degree murder.
6: The 7-year-old boy weighed 250 pounds at death.
7: This child did not have a pediatrician.
6: Damien and Jessica O'Brien are due back in court next month. Their 5-year-old daughter calls the home a hoarding situation.
0: That's ABC's Chuck Severston. The autopsy confirmed extreme morbid obesity is the cause of the boy's death. Coming up, a check on weekend business.
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3: Like Apple, the artificial intelligence boom is making everything in tech more expensive. Apple has announced unprecedented price increases on MacBooks and iPads because of the surging demand for memory chips. Mark Gurman is with Bloomberg News.
4: There hasn't been a time where they've hiked the prices across several different products across much of its product lineup. This is the iPad. This is the Mac. This is the HomePod. This is the Apple TV. This is the Vision Pro. It's essentially everything outside of some accessories and, of course, the iPhone, the most important product. I think that the price increases are pretty significant, but they're not necessarily going to be a big deterrent to customers, particularly on the Mac side. The iPad makes me a little uneasy given all the competition in the tablet market. And then the Apple TV and HomePod prices are pretty significant. And given that there's so many cheaper alternatives from Amazon, Google, and elsewhere, that could be a little dangerous for Apple in that market.
3: Apple says it's raising prices anywhere from $100 to $250, depending on the device. Microsoft, Nintendo, and other tech companies have also hiked prices, leading to consumer sticker shock.
4: Apple is fairly late to these price increases, but Apple's Apple. They're the most popular consumer electronics company. The most interesting thing to me in Apple's statement is that they seriously hinted that there will be more price increases to other products. They said that these are the price increases that are happening today, leaving the door open, I would say, to iPhone and Apple Watch price increases in September when they announce the new models.
3: It's Mark Gurman with Bloomberg News. And with your weekend business report, I'm Mike Apple.
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8: Just looking at current conditions right now at Pearson, it's 25 degrees Celsius. It feels like 28 with the humidity and quite sunny out there. 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
10: Good afternoon. It's Saturday, June 27th. I'm Christine Ritchie.
8: And I'm John Downs. Here's what's making news this hour.
10: Police say an impaired driver strikes a 21-year-old motorcyclist, killing him early this morning in Brampton.
8: A hit and run near Kensington Market leaves a driver with serious injuries. Police are looking for two male suspects.
10: Time to get your rainbow on. Pride festivities are going strong on Church Street with the after party in full swing.
11: A chance to reach the round of 16 at the FIFA World Cup.
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13: More knockout stage spots are on the line at the World Cup, and the Blue Jays are looking to stop their four-game losing skid. Sports at 45.
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10: Time for Rogers Xfinity, internet traffic and weather together on the ones. Here's Mike Davey.
14: 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Some problems on the go this afternoon. It's been pretty bad for that today, so you might be dealing with delays depending where you're headed in certain spots where you wouldn't normally be dealing with a slowdown. But first,

We'll start with the southbound 404 DVP approaching Finch. It's two right lanes closed off with a crash, so slow from just south of Steeles, and then a collision approaching Bayview Bloor. That's going to be in the left lane. That's causing a delay from Lawrence. Northbound DVP, Eglinton up to York Mills. You can expect a delay. And then as you continue northbound, as far as I know, there's still a collision north of Steeles in the right lane. It's causing a bit of a slowdown. Things look like they've been improving a little bit. Just pulling up the camera. Yeah, it looks like involving a tractor trailer. So they're still in that right lane. Delay not too bad, though. As you're traveling on the eastbound 401, there's volume south of Pearson, alternating express collectors to Keel, approaching

0: Down QEW, there's construction north shore to the upside of the Burlington Skyway Bridge, so that's causing a delay from Walker's Line. Eastbound Gardner backed up, heading into the city, approaching Park Lawn to the Jarvis Ramp. 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Your next report at 4:41. Now your forecast, here is Eric Smith.
1: Thank you very much, Mike. We continue to see some rain in the east and west Gwillimbury area, so it shouldn't last very long as it's just a pop-up shower. So just have your umbrella out for right now. And then tonight, beautiful conditions, clear skies, low of 17 degrees. So definitely hit the patio tonight. Or if you're going to celebrate some Pride festivities, great night to do it. And then Sunday, sunny skies again, high of 27. It's going to feel like 30, so a slight bit of humidity, but overall a great day to be outside. Low of 17 degrees overnight. At Pearson right now, it's 25 degrees, feeling like 28. And your low tonight is 17.
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3: A hit-and-run driver who police say struck and killed a motorcyclist in Brampton early this morning has turned himself in. It happened near Bovera Drive in Huron, Ontario, just before 4 this morning. Investigators say after the crash, the vehicle involved, a white SUV, kept driving but then returned to the scene sometime later.
2: Peel Police held a news conference earlier today and say the investigation is still in its early stages.
4: I can tell you that the motorcycle rider is a 21-year-old man, and I have no further details in regards to the rider. I can also tell you that our Major Collision Bureau is on scene and investigating. These roads will be closed for the foreseeable future.
3: The driver, a 48-year-old man, was arrested for impaired driving and could face several other charges. The roads in the area have since reopened.
2: Toronto police are looking for two men after a hit-and-run crash this morning. It happened between a truck and a car around 5:30 this morning near Dundas and Spadina. Police tell 680 News Radio that the two men fled from one of the cars, and the driver of the other vehicle stayed at the scene. No description of the suspects who took off are available at this time. Paramedics tell 680 News Radio they transported a man to hospital with serious injuries.
3: Peel police are searching for a man after an attempted robbery in Mississauga early Friday. Investigators say a woman was attacked after refusing to hand over her car keys near Lakeshore Road West and Mississauga Road. Police say the suspect knocked the woman to the ground, smashed her cell phone, and fled empty-handed after a brief struggle. The suspect is described as a white man, about 35 years old, between 5'10" and 6 feet tall, clean-shaven, with distinctive straight white teeth, wearing all black and carrying a pair of drumsticks. Anyone with information is urged to call Peel Police or Crime Stoppers.
2: And Peel Police have arrested two suspects in a violent Brampton carjacking that happened back in January. Investigators say the masked pair assaulted a man before stealing the couple's car near Queen Street East and Gorway Drive. Two 23-year-old men are now charged with robbery, dangerous driving, and several other offenses.
3: 680 News Time, 4:36. It's the final weekend of Pride events in the city leading up to the big parade tomorrow. The Dyke March went this afternoon, wrapping up at Church and Gould Streets, but the festivities don't end there. There's a community fair and after party happening right now, and no worries about the weather. 680 meteorologist Eric Smith tells us the weather is ideal.
1: The first official weekend of summer is here, and it's picture perfect. Temperatures right around that seasonal mark of 25 and lots of sun. But with the sun, there does come a high UV index, and that UV index today is 8. So you're definitely going to need the sunscreen, definitely going to need the sun hat if you are planning to go outside to protect yourself. Our guaranteed high is 26 degrees today. Then tomorrow, it's going to be very similar. Sunny skies again, high of 26. It's going to feel like 30, so a slight bit of humidity. But overall, a great weekend to celebrate Pride, go to the Pride Parade, and just enjoy the sun.
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2: 680 News Time, 4:37. Well, it's the last day of group stage action in the FIFA World Cup. We have a full schedule of games today with Panama and England and Croatia and Ghana kicking things off at 5 this afternoon. Meanwhile, the round of 32 kicks off tomorrow with Canada firmly in the spotlight. 680's Alex Xera reports.
5: The disappointment of not drawing Switzerland still lingers, as Canada would have stayed in Vancouver for the round of 32. But still, they did qualify for the knockout stage for the first time and will surprisingly play South Africa tomorrow in Los Angeles. Jordan Wilson of One Soccer telling the Fan Morning Show this week, it's a moment Canada must make the most of.
6: A team that is very beatable in the round of 32, and Canada could be in the round of 16. Like, this is a dream come true. So they have to seize this opportunity. opportunity. The lessons that you've learned from Switzerland, one, being more compact defensively, two, probably being

0: making better subs or feeling out the game a bit better from Jesse Marsh. If Canada can do that, then I think they'll be victorious.
1: South Africa will also make their first appearance at a World Cup knockout stage after beating South Korea back on Wednesday. Now, Canada head coach Jesse Marsh is facing some big lineup questions. Does Moise Bombido finally start? Will promise David Seymour playing time? And will Alphonso Davies make his debut at the 2026 World Cup? Kickoff tomorrow, 3 Eastern time. From the Sports Center, I'm Alex Ixero.
2: The Food and Drug Administration in the U.S. has approved a new treatment option for one of the most aggressive forms of breast cancer. ABC's Morgan Norwood has the details.
3: Triple negative breast cancer makes up about 10 to 15% of all breast cancers and disproportionately impacts younger premenopausal women and black women who are diagnosed at nearly double the rate of white women and then also face higher mortality rates. So bottom line, with this approval, Trodelvy can now be given on its own or even paired with immunotherapy.
2: And up until now, the drug had been offered after other treatments had failed.
4: 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Michelle Messina has entered her art installation with the spaces named You Are More Than, I Leave Behind, and My Purpose. She's earned a spot in the semifinals. The winning artist will take home $25,000. And land an exclusive exhibit at the Art of Elysium's Art Salon in Los Angeles. You can get more information on voting at peoplesartist.org.
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2: 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Enpro predicts the price will go down 3 cents at midnight to $1.59.9 a liter at most GTA stations. 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
12: This report brought to you by City of Toronto. If you're heading out onto the northbound DVP 404, it is going to be a busy drive first with volume as you get towards Eglinton up to York Mills. North of Steele, still got the right lane closed off with a collision. Just a bit slow as you approach the problem. Southbound 404 DVP at Finch, it's going to be two right lanes closed off for a crash. That's slowing things down from Steele's. As you continue southbound, there is a crash approaching Bayview Bloor in the left lane. That's causing a delay approaching Lawrence. On the eastbound Gardner, it's slow. Park Lawn to the Jarvis Ramp. Eastbound QEW, it's busy from approaching Mississauga Road to Cawthra. So there might be a problem there. That delay was just through to Dixie, so I'm thinking there's got to be an issue there now. Eastbound 401, slow south of Pearson, alternating express collectors to Keel. Bayview Bloor to Leslie Express collectors from Warden to Kennedy collectors. Westbound 401, volume 412 to approaching Salem. White's Road Express collectors to Port Union. Brimley alternating express collectors to Avenue. 400 express collectors to Dixon. During the FIFA World Cup, traffic downtown will be heavy. Skip the stress by taking transit transit traveling off-peak and checking routes in advance. A message from the City of Toronto. Your next report at 4.

0: 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Now your forecast here is Eric Smith.
1: Thank you very much, Mike. The pop-up shower over East Gwillimbury and West Gwillimbury is pretty much gone now. So, like I said, it was just a pop-up shower, so it didn't last very long. Clear skies through the overnight, low of 17 degrees, so a great night overall. Sunday, sunny skies once again, high of 27, feeling like 30. So we're right around that seasonal mark of 25, but there's a slight bit of humidity. But it's going to be a very nice day overall. Great day to go to the Pride Parade. And then Monday, mainly sunny for the day, high of 27, feeling like 30. Do have a chance of showers and strong thunderstorm through the overnight as a warm front moves through. So just keep your eyes to the sky and go inside if you do hear anything. At Pearson right now, 25 degrees, and your low tonight is 17.
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2: It's 25 degrees, feeling like 28 and sunny. Good afternoon. I'm Christine Ritchie. Thanks for tuning in. Here are the top stories this hour. Well, Peel police say an impaired driver collided with a 21-year-old motorcyclist in Brampton early this morning, killing the young man instantly. It happened at 3:45 this morning on Beauvair Drive near Huron, Ontario. The driver originally took off from the scene, but returned a short time later to face charges. And another hit and run this morning, this time near the Kensington Market, after an SUV crashed into another vehicle, sending one person to hospital with serious injuries. Police are looking for two male suspects who took off from the SUV. And Pride festivities are in full gear this weekend, with the Dyke March happening or wrapped up earlier this afternoon. Now, what's happening is an after-hours party in full swing, and there are road closures in the area of Hayden and Church Streets. 680 News time, 4:45. Now time for sports. 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Here's Randolph Fairbairn.
6: Thanks, Christine. The World Cup has six matches on the schedule to close out group stage play. It'll start at the top of the hour in Group L. England meeting Panama and Croatia facing Ghana. England and Ghana are through to the next round, with Croatia still having work to do. If they get a draw, they'll move on. In Group K at 7:30, it will be Colombia and Portugal meeting to decide top spot in the group. Well, the Congo will face Uzbekistan. The Congo still looking to qualify, a win, and they're in. The night closes out with two matches at 10 o'clock. Argentina taking on Jordan, and Algeria and Austria battling for second place in the group. The Blue Jays looking to break their four-game losing streak as they face the Texas Rangers. Game three is in the fifth inning. It's 6-0 Texas. They just scored five in the inning. You can watch it on Sportsnet and listen on 590 The Fan. The Maple Leafs with another trade. Brandon Carlo headed to the St. Louis Blues for two third-round picks. They were the number 73 and 76 picks in the draft. That gave the Leafs four picks in the third round. The draft is wrapped up with rounds two through seven in the books. From round three of the Women's PGA Championship, Canadian Brooke Henderson in second place at minus 10 through 16 holes. She's one shot off the lead behind leader Haedon Yu, who is at minus 11. The Tempo faced the Phoenix Mercury at Scotiabank Arena. Mercury win at 89-80. One game on the CFL schedule, the BC Lions will take on the Calgary Stampeders. Both have started the season 0-2. The kickoff set for 7 o'clock. Sports at 15 and 45 past every hour or anytime at sportsnet.ca.
7: This is the sound of everything Maya owns. 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But listen closer. Maya came to Covenant House when she had nowhere else to go. 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

0: 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Covenant House, home of the unbreakable.
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2: Getting news time 4:48. Toronto police say a woman is now facing several charges in connection to a stabbing last night. Officers were called just after 10 to the area of Girard and Yonge Streets, where they found a man with stab wounds. He was taken to hospital with serious injuries. Investigators say they arrested the woman shortly after and laid a half a dozen charges, including aggravated assault and three counts of failing to comply with a release order. Well, Canada has taken inspiration from its fellow Commonwealth cousin, Australia, and has moved to ban social media for anyone under age 16. Academics and experts have spoken both for and against the Safe Social Media Act. Jenny Perez is the founder of Unplugged and tells the Big Story podcasts parents are struggling to keep up.
3: For a long time, I've heard from parents that they feel defeated, that they feel that they cannot do much about what has become a norm. And the recent news has been welcome, because we all feel that we're getting more support now, or we will be getting it.
2: You can listen to the full episode wherever you get your podcasts. Consumer Protection BC says it's investigating complaints from people about tickets reseller StubHub, who say they didn't receive their World Cup tickets. A regulator spokesperson says the investigation aims to determine whether the company complies with the province's consumer protection laws. Here in Ontario, SeatGeek and StubHub have been cited for violating new provincial legislation banning ticket resales above face value. And coming up next, sticker shock. Microsoft hikes PC prices as chip costs climb. That story in traffic and weather up next. 680 News Time, 4:50.
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10: This report brought to you by Frank Leo. It's been a pretty brutal afternoon for collisions. There's been too many to count. Let's leave it at that. And there's a new one here on the eastbound QEW at Cawthra. It is going to be two left lanes closed off with this collision here. So it's getting really backed up as you approach Mississauga Road. Once you're through that, heavy delay approaching Parkside to the Jarvis Ramp. Once you're through that, northbound DVP 404 volume Eglinton up to York Mills. The crash just north of Steeles. Still there in the right lane. Minor delays. You get towards the problem. Southbound 404 DVP. They cleared the collision approaching Finch, so all lanes have reopened there. So it's moving fine through Finch, but you still have that crash approaching Bayview Bloor in the left lane, so that's causing a delay from approaching Shepherd. On the eastbound 401, it's busy south of Pearson, alternating express collectors to Keele. Bayview through the express Leslie collectors to the 404. Warden collectors slow through Salem. Westbound 401, busy approaching the 412 to approaching Salem. It's going to be busy White's Road express collectors to approaching Port Union, and then slow Kennedy, alternating express collectors to Avenue 400, collectors to Dixon, slow through Highway 25. Northbound 410 north of Steeles to north of Queen, moving slowly. On the westbound QEW, construction North Shore to the Burlington Skyway Bridge to the upside of it. So two right lanes closed there. It's slow from Walker's Line. 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Now your forecast. 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
11: You're definitely going to want to take advantage of the weather for the next couple of days, because come Tuesday, you won't want to step outside as it's going to be hot and humid. Tonight, we have a very nice night, clear skies, low of 17, and then Sunday, even better, sunny skies, high of 27 degrees, feeling like 30. So it's going to be a great day if you want to go to the Pride Parade, hit the beach. It's going to be a fantastic day to do that. And then Monday, we got mainly sunny skies for the day and high of 27, feeling like 30. Do have a chance of showers and strong thunderstorm through the overnight, though, that you should just be careful of, as a warm front does move through, and that's going to bring along the heat and humidity for us come Tuesday. High of 32, feeling like 41, so you definitely want to stay hydrated and stay cool. And that chance of showers and thunderstorms will continue through the morning, should clear for the afternoon, and then Wednesday, very hot, sunny skies, high of 35, feeling like 44, and we get no relief with a low of 25 overnight. Pearson right now, it's 25 degrees, feeling like 28, and your low tonight is 17.
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2: It's time 4:55. Microsoft says it's joining Apple in raising prices because of a shortage of the crucial chips that go into many of its products. More from ABC's Andrew Dimbert.
17: So what's behind these hikes? Well, the companies point to an AI-driven boom that's creating unprecedented demand for memory chips, driving up prices across the electronics industry in what some are calling chipflation. So what to do as a consumer? Keep a special eye out this year during Black Friday. Yes, it's June. We're already talking about Black Friday, because any discounts on electronics, that'll be one of the best opportunities for shoppers hoping to offset those prices.
2: And the MacBook Air has jumped $200 to just under $1,300, and iPad seeing increases of $150. iPhone prices for now remain unchanged. And with this hot, muggy weather come pesky mosquitoes and heat rashes. Researchers say scratching a bug bite or rash can trap people in an itch and scratch cycle by making the skin more inflamed. In mouse experiments, animals that could not scratch had less swelling and fewer inflammatory immune cells. The study found scratching can trigger pain cells that activate mast cells, worsening itchy allergic reactions. And scratching may offer brief relief and some germ protection, but doctors say it usually makes bites and rashes last longer. Up next, your Market Minute.
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6: Netflix is moving from streaming to screaming. The company will release its first original horror video game this Tuesday. Unhinged is set in an abandoned apartment during a hurricane, and the cast includes Zoe Kravitz and Sadie Sink from Stranger Things.
7: Just keep moving.
8: 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I know he's coming.
6: Players use their phones as controllers to shine a flashlight and interact with objects on the screen. The game takes just over half an hour to complete. 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Netflix would like for Unhinged to spike demand for other story-driven games on the app. More titles are expected in the future. 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
11: Good afternoon. It's Saturday, June 27th. I'm John Downs.
5: And Christine Ritchie. Here's what's making news right now.
11: A 21-year-old motorcyclist is dead following a hit-and-run in Brampton this morning. Police say the driver eventually returned to the scene and was arrested for impaired driving.
5: Police are looking for two men in connection to a separate hit-and-run near Kensington Market. Another driver in that collision near Spadina and Dundas suffered serious injuries.
11: Well, the annual Dyke March wrapping up just a little while ago this afternoon. The weather for the remainder of Pride weekend is set to be close to perfect.
5: The death toll in Venezuela continues to rise following the pair of earthquakes. More than 50,000 people are still missing.
12: Six matches are on the World Cup docket with more knockout spots on the line. And the Blue Jays are taking on the Rangers at Rogers Centre. Sports at 15.
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11: 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Here's Mike Davey.
13: Thanks, John. This report is brought to you by Pella Windows and Doors of Ontario. Crash on the eastbound at QEW. This is going to be at Cawthra. It's going to be two left lanes closed off, so only the right lane going to get through here. Very slow as you start to approach Mississauga Road. Once you're through that, the Gardner eastbound, it's very slow as well. Approaching Parkside to approaching the Jarvis Ramp, up the northbound DVP you go. Eglinton to north of Lawrence is moving slowly, and you still got that collision north of Steeles on the northbound 404. So that's in a right lane. That's slowing you down as you approach the problem. Southbound 404 DVP approaching Bayview Bloor, left lane closed off for a crash. That's causing a delay approaching Shepherd. Eastbound 401 volume approaching the 427 to Keele, alternating express collectors, Bayview Express to Leslie, slow Warden to Kennedy collectors, slow through Salem. Westbound 401, it's busy 412 to approaching Salem from Kennedy, alternating express collectors to Avenue, 400 express collectors to Dixon. If you're out on the westbound QEW, 427 to Dixie is slow. Fort Erie bound on the QEW North Shore to the upside of the Burlington Skyway.

0: The bridge, two right lanes closed off there. That's causing a delay from Guelph Line. 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
1: Beautiful evening ahead for us with clear skies. And then into the overnight, the clear skies will continue with a low of 17 degrees. And then Sunday, it's going to be another gorgeous one. Sunny skies, high of 27. It's going to feel like 30, so a slight bit of humidity. But overall, a great day to be outside and a low of 17 overnight. Your low tonight is 17.
2: And right now we're sitting at 25 degrees, sunny, and feeling like 28. 680 News Time, 5:03.
3: A 21-year-old motorcyclist is dead after a hit-and-run in Brampton. Constable Lori McCann says it happened at 3:45 this morning on Beauvais Drive near Huron, Ontario.
4: I can tell you that a motorcycle rider and a white SUV collided within the intersection. That white SUV did flee the scene.
3: The rider was pronounced dead on scene.
2: And Constable McCann says the white SUV that fled did return to the scene while officers were investigating. The driver, a 48-year-old man, was arrested for impaired driving. Investigators say that the driver could face several other charges.
3: Toronto police are investigating a hit-and-run collision this morning near Kensington Market. The crash happened around 5 this morning at Spadina and Dundas between a pickup truck and another vehicle. Paramedics tell 680 News Radio an adult male was taken to hospital with serious but non-life-threatening injuries, and the occupants of the other car took off. Toronto police say they're looking for two male suspects. No description is available. Right now, there are road closures in effect.
2: And Peel police are searching for a suspect after an attempted carjacking in Mississauga early Friday morning. Investigators say a woman was attacked after refusing to hand over her car keys near Lakeshore Road West and Mississauga Road. The suspect fled after a brief struggle and is described as a white man about 35 years old, between 5'10" and 6 feet tall, wearing all black and carrying a pair of drumsticks. Anyone with information is asked to contact police.
3: And two men are facing charges after a violent carjacking in Brampton earlier this year. Peel police say a couple was getting out of their car near Queen Street East and Gorway Drive when two masked suspects attacked the man and stole the SUV. The two 23-year-olds accused now face robbery, dangerous driving, and several other charges.
2: You're listening to All News Radio. It's 5:05. Well, Pride festivities continue this weekend as we head towards the grand finale on Sunday. The Dyke March took to the streets earlier this afternoon, ending at Church and Gould Streets. And that's where the party is right now. There's a community fair on and an after party in full swing. Organizers say today's rally and march was a demonstration of resilience, diversity, and remembrance. The road closures remain in effect in the area of Hayden and Church Street, but the TTC is helping you get around those closures with enhanced service on lines 1 and 2. And tomorrow is Toronto's Pride Parade. We'll have the full details. We have the full details posted on our website.
3: It's a gorgeous day for whatever you've planned outdoors, but in the coming days, it's going to get significantly hotter. If you've got some gardening or outdoor chores you need to attend to, it'll be a lot more comfortable if you get them done this weekend. 680's meteorologist Eric Smith says in a few days, it's going to be scorching.
1: We're looking at an extended heat wave event that's going to start Tuesday and last until the end of the week. Temperatures are going to be in the low 30s, feeling like the low 40s. Now, Environment Canada hasn't put out any heat warnings yet, but we can expect those to come Tuesday. Now, remember, heat events are very dangerous as heat stroke can affect anybody. So remember to stay hydrated and stay cool, especially if you're heading outside. Have the sunscreen and have a water bottle with you.
3: Today we're in for a high of 26 degrees, and for tomorrow it should be 27.
2: You're listening to All News Radio. Rescue efforts continue to continue following two powerful earthquakes in Venezuela. The death toll has risen to over 1,400 now, with more than 51,000 people still missing. ABC correspondent Donna Warder reports.
5: Crews in Venezuela are still searching for people 3 days after two back-to-back powerful earthquakes. Authorities have now blocked access to La Guaira, the epicenter of the destruction north of the capital Caracas, where more than 14,000 military and police are patrolling. Acting President Delcy Rodriguez says on state TV that Venezuela is not alone and that the country is receiving help from all over the world. She says rescue workers from Italy have just arrived. I'm Donna Warder.
3: 680 News Time, 5:07. Well, head coach Jesse Marsh says

0: Canada's captain Alphonso Davies is ready to play at the FIFA World Cup. The comments come as the Canadians prepare to face South Africa in a round of 32 knockout game in Los Angeles on Sunday. Davies joined the national squad in Edmonton at the end of May and, working with a personal trainer, followed return-to-play protocols before joining his teammates in full training. The 25-year-old star left back has not played since early May when he suffered a hamstring injury playing for Bayern Munich in a Champions League semifinal.
1: And six games on the FIFA World Cup schedule just started, seeing England and Panama and Croatia and Ghana taking to the field. It's the last day of group stage action. Meantime, tomorrow afternoon in Los Angeles, Canada and South Africa will kick off the knockout stage in the tournament. We get more from 680's Alex Ixero.
2: It's the only game on the schedule tomorrow, so there will be a lot of eyeballs on Canada-South Africa in Los Angeles. Both teams in the knockout stage for the first time, with a spot in the round of 16 on the line. And head coach Jesse Marsh is facing many questions with how he'll deploy his team. Jordan Wilson of One Soccer would like to see more time on the pitch for Brampton's promise David.
3: You got to play the 6'5 monster who seems to always find the back of the net. Yes, maybe he doesn't press the way Jesse Marsh would. Yes, I know he's coming back from a hip injury and no one thought he would make this World Cup, but he scored on his first touch and he just has that knack and presence about him where the ball seems to gravitate towards him. It seems to fall where he's going and falls in his stride. I think that's a weapon in a knockout game that you have to use carefully.
2: And the other big question for Marsh is, of course, Alphonso Davies, and if Canada's best player is finally fit enough to make his 2026 World Cup debut. Tomorrow's game in L.A. kicks at 3 Eastern time. From the Sports Center, I'm Alex Ixero.
0: The FIFA World Cup's brought soccer fans from around the world to our city, but not enough to fill hotel rooms. The Greater Toronto Hotel Association says the demand for accommodations in Toronto is down compared to this time last year. GTHA President Sarah Angle says there have been many factors involved. One key factor, Toronto Stadium holds the lowest capacity of seats, which limits the number of fans who can buy tickets. Coming up, we check on gas prices. 680 News Time 509.
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10: This report brought to you by Gateway Casinos. If you're heading out onto the eastbound QEW, as you get to Cawthra, there is going to be a collision, or it's gone now. Okay, so that's some good news. It was blocking two left lanes, just got cleared, so all lanes have reopened. Things starting to move better through here, but still going to be busy approaching Mississauga Road to Cawthra. Once you're through that, the eastbound Gardner backed up Parkside to approaching the Jarvis Ramp. Northbound DVP, Eglinton up to York Mills, moving slowly north of Steeles. Right lane blocked with a crash, slow on the approach. Southbound 404 DVP, first a delay approaching Shepherd to the 401, then a crash approaching Bayview Bloor in the left lane. That's causing a delay from Lawrence. Eastbound 401.

0: volume south of Pearson, alternating express collectors to Keele, from approaching Young in the express over to Leslie, slow Warden collectors, slow through Salem, westbound 401, busy approaching the 412 to approaching Salem, White's Road express collectors to Port Union, Kennedy alternating express collectors to Avenue, 400 express collectors to Dixon, and then a bit of a slowdown as you travel through Highway 25. 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Your next report is at 5:21. Now your forecast here is Eric Smith.
1: Beautiful evening with clear skies and into the overnight as well, low of 17 degrees. And then for Sunday, it's going to be sunny skies, high of 27, feeling like 30, so a slight bit of humidity, but overall a great day to be outside and enjoy the sun. Low of 17 degrees overnight, and then Monday, it's going to be mainly sunny for the day, high of 27, feeling like 30. Do have a chance of showers and strong thunderstorm through the overnight as a warm front moves through, but definitely enjoy those temperatures as Tuesday it gets hot and humid. Your low tonight is 17.
2: Right now it's 26 degrees and feels like 29 with humidity under sunny skies. 680 News Time 5:13. Global Medic volunteers in Etobicoke are packing emergency aid kits today for victims of this week's deadly earthquakes in Venezuela. The back-to-back quakes have killed at least 1,400 people. The death toll continues to climb, more than 3,000 injured. The Toronto-based charity is preparing water filters, food kits, and emergency supplies for deployment. Global Medic says it's also getting a drone prepared to help with rescue efforts and damage assessment. Coming up, a check on sports, 680 News Time 5:14.
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2: 26 degrees under sunny skies. It feels like 29 with humidity. Good afternoon. I'm John Downs. Here are the top stories this hour. Peel police say a suspected impaired driver has returned to the scene of a fatal hit and run in Brampton. A 21-year-old motorcyclist was killed in the collision. Two suspects in another hit and run near Spadina and Dundas fled the scene on foot early this morning. Another driver in that collision suffering serious injuries. And the weather couldn't be much better for this Pride weekend. It's expected to stay like this for the remainder of the festivities. The annual Dyke March wrapping up a little earlier this afternoon. Coming up after sports, Superman's cousin looking to do super business at the box office. 680 News Time, 5:15. 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
7: Thanks, John. At the World Cup, six matches on the docket to close out group stage play with knockout stage spots on the line. Two group L matches are underway. England taking on Panama, Croatia facing Ghana, both scoreless in about the 14th minute. England and Ghana are through to the next round with Croatia still having work to do. If they get a draw, they move on. In Group K at 7:30, it will be Colombia and Portugal meeting to decide top spot in the group, while the Congo will face Uzbekistan, with the Congo still looking to qualify. A win and they're in. The night closes out with two matches at 10, Argentina taking on Jordan, and Algeria and Austria will battle for second spot in the group. Canada set to go in their knockout stage match tomorrow against South Africa in Los Angeles at 3 o'clock. The Blue Jays going in game three of their four-game series against the Texas Rangers. They've dropped the first two 6-5 and 5-4. They've lost four straight. It's 7-3 Texas right now in the sixth inning. You can watch it on Sportsnet and listen on 590 The Fan. The Maple Leafs made a trade. Brandon Carlo on the move to the St. Louis Blues. The Leafs received the picks that they made at 73 and 76. The draft has wrapped up in Buffalo. The Tempo faced the Phoenix Mercury at Scotiabank Arena, 89-80 Mercury win it. From round three of the Women's PGA Championship, it's in the books. Canadian Brooke Henderson in second.

0: in place at minus 10 heading into the final round. She's one shot off the lead behind leader Heidan Yu, who's at minus 11. Sports at 15 and 45 past every hour or anytime at sportsnet.ca.
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0: 680 News Time 518. A woman's been arrested following a stabbing last night near Girard and Yonge. Toronto police say they were called in just after 10 o'clock. They found a victim with serious injuries. Shortly after that, in a post on X, investigators say they had a suspect in custody. Police say a woman's charged with aggravated assault, assault with a weapon, possession of a weapon, and three counts of failing to comply with a probation order. A heat wave that baked Western Europe this week is moving to the central and eastern parts of the continent. Authorities in Germany report damage to highways and train cancellations due to scorching weather today. Germans are facing temperatures of 40 degrees Celsius. Sweltering conditions are easing in the UK and France, though hospitals remain under intense pressure from heat-related emergencies. A new treatment for one of the most aggressive forms of breast cancer has been approved by the Food and Drug Administration in the States. ABC's Moran Norwood has more on the story.
1: The drug is called Trodelvy, and you may recognize it because it's not entirely new. This is an approval as a frontline treatment for metastatic triple-negative breast cancer. And up until now, this approval has been offered after other treatments have failed. Trodelvy is a targeted treatment, and in clinical trials, it looked pretty good. It kept cancer from growing and spreading longer than standard chemo.
0: Triple negative breast cancer makes up 10 to 15% of all breast cancers. The new drug can be given on its own or paired with immunotherapy. Coming up, traffic and weather together. 680 News Time 520.
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1: 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How we doing, Mike Davey?
2: I'm doing pretty good, John. 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Travelers throughout the GTA this afternoon, probably not doing as good, I would imagine. Lots of problems on the major routes today. Things have been kind of clearing up, though, so that's always good. The big one, though, right now is going to be on the southbound DVP approaching Bayview Bloor. The left lane still closed off with that crash, so things going to be pretty slow as you start to get south of Lawrence, the scene of the collision. Northbound DVP, it's busy. Eglinton to York Mills on the eastbound Gardner, expected to lay Parkside to the Jarvis Ramp. Eastbound QEW still trying to recover after that collision at Cawthra, busy approaching Mississauga Road to Dixie. On the eastbound 401, busy Dixie, alternating express collectors to Keel from Young Express to Leslie, approaching Leslie to the DVP, slow through the collectors at Kennedy. Westbound 401, approaching the 412 to approaching Salem, you can expect a delay. And then it's going to be slow as you get from White's Road.

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1: Beautifully clear evening and overnight for us, low of 17 degrees. And then Sunday, sunny skies once again, high of 27, feeling like 30. So great day to go to the Pride Parade and enjoy the sun. And Monday, mainly sunny once again, high of 27, feeling like 30. Do have a chance of showers and strong thunderstorms into the overnight as a warm front moves through. So just keep your eyes to the sky. And then Tuesday, that chance of showers and strong thunderstorms will continue through the morning. Should clear for the afternoon, but it's going to be hot and humid. 32 degrees, feeling like 41. And Wednesday, lots of sun, high of 35, feeling like 44. And no relief overnight with a low of 25. Your low tonight is 17.
2: Right now it's 26 degrees, feels like 29 under clear skies. Coming up at 5:30, more from Peel Police, who say a suspected impaired driver returned to the scene of a fatal hit and run in Brampton this morning. 21-year-old motorcyclist was killed in the collision. 680 News Time, 5:23.
3: The Outsiders is more than a show. It's a sensation. It's jaw-dropping, soul-stirring, and Time Out New York calls it more pulse-pounding than anything on Broadway. 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
2: 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To mark the 80th birthday of the little Italian scooter featured in many movies set in Italy, including classic Hollywood blockbusters, in Rome this weekend is the largest gathering of Vespas ever. ABC's Chuck Severston has more.
6: Bringing his Vespa to the Italian capital to help celebrate David Bomondi.
7: We have a strong passion for Vespas. We watched Vespas in the movies, and we have 13 Vespas in Texas, and we wanted to ride our classic Vespa in Roma.
6: I'll bet Rana says back in the Philippines.
8: We know from Roman Holiday and the movie Luca. So all generations, from the old people to the young people, we all know Vespa.
6: Organizers say 10,000 Vespas are scooting about Rome. Chuck Sievertson, ABC News.
2: Supergirl flies into theaters this weekend, and your favorite gang of daredevils return to the big screen. 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
9: On streaming, are you ready for more of The Bear? If you said yes, Chef, the fifth and final season is now on Hulu. Meanwhile, Netflix is out with another season of Avatar The Last Airbender, a live-action adventure based on the beloved animated series. Also on that platform, John Cena and Eric Andre play siblings in the new comedy film Little Brother.
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15: 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I'm a choosing beggar.
9: And over on HBO Max, Larry David stars in a new historical comedy series called Life, Larry, and the Pursuit of Happiness. Mike Dubusky, ABC News.
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1: I'm Mike Apple. Remember that first quarter GDP report that showed Canada in a technical recession, a negative performance in economic output that no one really saw coming? Some have taken to calling Stats Canada's recent data a bit of a random number generator. It's raising concerns about the validity of the monthly economic stats, so much so that Desjardins Economics raised red flags in a report called Diagnosing the Data Quality Crisis. The co-author of that report is Randall Bartlett, Deputy Chief Economist at Desjardins.
2: Really, it came to a head with the Q1 real GDP release because economic forecasters, including ourselves, were so far off from what the ultimate data release was in terms of our forecast, and including the Bank of Canada. It's one of those things where we thought, you know what, maybe it's time to take what we've been doing behind the scenes for a while now and actually, you know, put pen to paper and release this for public consumption.
1: Bartlett says Stats Canada is one of several departments that have been told by the Carney government to cut costs. That, though, does not mean the data can't be better.
2: I think the important piece here is that both, you know, the private sector and the public sector need to have the best quality information available to them to make decisions, whether it's an investment decision in the private sector or whether it's a policy decision in the public sector, monetary policy or fiscal policy. And my concern is that we're actually moving away from having the best quality data as opposed to leveraging new tools we have available to actually be improving the data over time.
1: Coming up this week, we'll see if the April GDP update shows a bounce from Q1. With your weekend business report, I'm Mike Apple.
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8: Good afternoon. It's Saturday, June 27th. I'm Christine Ritchie.
6: I'm John Downs. Here's what's making news this hour.
8: Peel police arrest an impaired driver after he slams into a 21-year-old motorcyclist, killing the young man instantly in Brampton.
6: Toronto police are searching for two suspects wanted in a hit-and-run near Kensington Market that leaves a man with serious injuries.
9: We're looking ahead to Canada's South Africa.
10: You got to play the 6'5 monster who seems to always find the back of the net.
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13: 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Sports at 45.
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8: Time for Rogers Xfinity, internet traffic and weather together on the ones. Here's Mike Davey.
14: Thanks, Christine. This report brought to you by the Big Apple. If you're heading out onto the southbound 404 DVP, first a little bit of volume approaching Shepherd to the 401, and then a collision approaching Bayview Bloor in the left lane. That's causing a delay as you get to Eglinton. Once you're south of that, should be fine. Joining the westbound Gardner from there, just west of Spadina to approaching Jamison, you're dealing with a short stretch of highway that's moving slowly. Eastbound Gardner, park side to the Jarvis Ramp, you can expect a delay. On the eastbound QEW, east of Aaron Mills to Dixie, it's moving slowly through there as well. Fort Erie bound QEW, North Shore to the upside of the Burlington Skyway Bridge. A couple of right lanes that closed off. It starts to slow down as you get beyond Brant. Eastbound 401 volume, Dixie alternating express collectors to Keele. Young Express over to Bayview, slow as you approach Leslie and the collectors. Warden collectors, also a bit of a slowdown through there. Westbound 401 approaching the 412 to approaching Salem. You can expect a delay. It's

0: In Brampton, a man responsible for crashing into a motorcycle, killing the rider, then taking off from the scene, has turned himself in. Peel police were called to Beauvais and here, Ontario, in Brampton, just before 4 this morning.
1: City's David Zura is at the scene and joins us with the latest.
2: They say that a 48-year-old man has been arrested and charged with impaired driving. That happening just steps away from the Brampton Corners Mall. This is a very busy street. It wouldn't have been at that hour, but right now we're seeing some major traffic delays in the area. Police telling us originally the man who is accused of having been responsible for this collision fled the scene, but he did later return and turn himself in.
3: I can tell you that the white SUV that did flee the scene returned while officers were investigating this collision. The driver, who is a 48-year-old man, has been arrested and charged with impaired driving.
2: Now, the victim in this case, a 21-year-old who was hit and killed here at the intersection. Right now, this investigation, very active. The scene.
0: Police are reporting roads in the area have since reopened.
1: Toronto police are looking for two men who fled the scene of a crash near Kensington Market. The collision happened between a truck and a car. Paramedics tell 680 News Radio they were called to the area around 5:20, assessing a man and taking him to hospital with serious injuries. Police say the other occupants from one of the other vehicles ran from the scene. There's no description of the two men at this time.
0: Peel police are looking for a suspect after an attempted carjacking in Mississauga Friday morning. A woman was approached near Lakeshore Road West and Mississauga Road by a man demanding her car keys. When she refused, police say he pushed her to the ground, damaged her phone, and tried to take the keys before running off. The suspect is described as a white man in his mid-30s, dressed in all black, wearing a surgical mask on his face, and carrying a pair of drumsticks. Anyone with information is asked to come forward.
1: Well, meantime, two men are facing charges in connection with a violent carjacking in Brampton earlier this year. Peel police say a couple was attacked by two masked suspects while getting out of their car near Queen Street East and Gorway Drive in January. Investigators have now arrested a second suspect following a surveillance operation in Vaughan. Both 23-year-old men are charged with robbery and several other offenses.
0: You're listening to All News Radio. It's 5:36. It's the last day of group stage action in the FIFA World Cup. We have a full schedule of games. And right now, Panama and England and Croatia and Ghana kicked off just half an hour ago. Meantime, the round of 32 kicks off tomorrow with Canada firmly in the spotlight. 680's Alex Xero reports.
4: The disappointment of not drawing Switzerland still lingers, as Canada would have stayed in Vancouver for the round of 32. But still, they did qualify for the knockout stage for the first time and will surprisingly play South Africa tomorrow in Los Angeles. Jordan Wilson of One Soccer telling the Fan Morning Show this week, it's a moment Canada must make the most of.
5: A team that is very beatable in the round of 32, and Canada could be in the round of 16. Like, this is a dream come true. So they have to seize this opportunity. The lessons that you've learned from Switzerland, one being more compact defensively, two probably being making better subs or feeling out the game a bit better from Jesse Marsh. If Canada can do that, then I think they'll be victorious.
4: South Africa will also make their first appearance at a World Cup knockout stage after beating South Korea back on Wednesday. Now, Canada head coach Jesse Marsh is facing some big lineup questions. Does Moise Bombido finally start? Will promise David Seymour playing time? And will Alphonso Davies make his debut at the 2026 World Cup? Kickoff tomorrow, 3 Eastern time. From the Sports Center, I'm Alex Xero.
1: The Toronto Maple Leafs have their new superstar. Canadian star Justin Bieber had the honor of announcing that Toronto selected Gavin McKenna first overall in the 2026 NHL draft. City's Catalina Gillies has more on the White Horse native.
6: This is my dream come true to hug my family and walk up on the stage, see Justin Bieber. This isn't what I imagined when I was a young kid.
7: The 18-year-old scored 15 goals and 51 points in 35 games this past season with Penn State University. He comes from Chirondeck-Witchin First Nation and is the second Indigenous player in history to be selected as number one in the draft.
6: There's a big draft watch party in the Yukon right now, so I know a lot of people at home are watching me, and the support they've given me throughout the years has been second to none.
7: And following behind, the San Jose Sharks took Ivar Stenborg second overall. But for the future of the Leafs, it all starts with McKenna in blue and white. Catalina Gillies, City News, Buffalo.
0: From trapeze artists to illusionists, the magic of the big top has returned to the GTHA. The Royal Canadian Circus 2026 tour has 8 stops, including Vaughan, Newmarket, and Mississauga.

0: City's Phil Martino tells us it's celebrating its 52nd anniversary.
1: The Royal Canadian Circus is back with an all-new 2026 production. Ringmaster Joseph Bauer says it's the oldest form of family entertainment under a beautiful big top.
2: With 2,700 seats, it's probably one of the largest touring circuses in Canada right now. And we have an international troupe of stars from eight nations and some really, really unique talent.
1: He says there's something for the whole family.
2: We have comedy, we have aerialists, we have acrobats, quick change artists that you might have seen, type of acts like that on America's Got Talent, flying trapeze, you know, the tradition of the circus, and also the Globe of Death motorcycles in the giant globe.
1: The Royal Canadian Circus 2026 tour opened in Hamilton on Friday. Ticket and tour information is available at royalcanadiancircus.ca. I'm Phil Martino.
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0: 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Up next, your traffic and your forecast, 680 News Time, 540.
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0: 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Here's Mike Davey.
7: This report brought to you by Ontario One Call. If you're heading out onto the southbound 404 DVP, some improvement, collision cleared approaching Bayview Bloor. So all lanes have reopened. Still going to be slow as you get south of Lawrence. And before that, you got volume approaching Shepherd to the 401. Northbound DVP approaching Eglinton to north of Lawrence. You can expect a delay. Eastbound Gardner Parkside to the Jarvis Ramp moving slowly. Westbound Gardner busy. Spadina to approaching Jameson. Eastbound QEW approaching Mississauga Road to Dixie. More volume through that part of the highway. Fort Eriebound QEW, construction work North Shore to the upside of the Burlington Skyway Bridge. It's going to be slow through that construction zone. Eastbound 401, it's backed up. 410 alternating express collectors to Keel. A bit of a slowdown in the express as you get to Bayview over to Leslie. 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Stalled vehicle just east of Warden, off to the left shoulder, but on the camera looked like the driver was out of their vehicle trying to change a tire. So be careful as you pass them. On the westbound 401, volume approaching the 412 to approaching Salem. 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Southbound 410, really slow south of Mayfield to south of Sandalwood Parkway. There's got to be a problem there. Northbound 410's busy approaching Queen to just north of it. Are you planning to dig? Always click before you dig. 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Your next report at it's going to be at 5:51. Now your forecast, Eric Smith.
8: Clear skies through the evening and overnight, low of 17 degrees. And then for Sunday, sunny once again, high of 27, feeling like 30. So right around that seasonal mark of 25. Slight bit of humidity, but overall a great day to be outside. And then Monday, mainly sunny skies, high of 27, feeling like 30. We do have a chance of showers and strong thunderstorms into the overnight, though, as a warm front moves through. So just keep your eyes to the sky. Your low tonight is 17.

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1: And right now it's 26 degrees, feeling like 29 and sunny. Still to come on 680 News, volunteers at Global Medic in Etobicoke pack emergency supplies for Venezuela's earthquake victims. 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
1: It is a glorious 25 degrees, feeling like 29 and sunny. Good evening. I'm Christine Ritchie. Glad you could join us tonight. Hope you're well. Here are the top stories this hour. Well, an impaired driver kills a 21-year-old motorcyclist in Brampton early this morning. The 48-year-old man originally took off from the scene, but returned later to face charges. It happened in an intersection on Beauvert Drive near Huron, Ontario, just before 4 this morning. And another hit and run this morning, this time near Dundas and Spadina. Toronto police are searching for two male suspects who fled the scene. The man suffers serious injuries after the suspect's pickup truck slammed into his car. And Peel police are looking for a suspect after a violent attempted carjacking in Mississauga Friday morning. Police say the suspect demanded the woman's car keys, pushed her down when she refused, and smashed her phone. It happened near Lakeshore Road West and Mississauga Road. 680 News time, 5:46. Now time for sports. 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
6: Christine, the World Cup has six matches on the schedule to close out group stage play. Two Group L matches are starting things off with England meeting Panama. They're scoreless. And Croatia facing Ghana. 1-0 Croatia. Both are in the 43rd minutes. England and Ghana are through, with Croatia with still some work to do. A draw or a win and Croatia advances. In Group K at 7:30, it will be Colombia and Portugal meeting to decide top spot in the group, while Congo face Uzbekistan, with Congo still looking to qualify. A win and they move on. The night closes out with two matches at 10. Argentina taking on Jordan, and Algeria and Austria will battle, both looking for second spot in the group. The Blue Jays looking to break the four-game losing streak as they face the Texas Rangers. Game three is in the eighth inning, 7-4 Texas. You can watch it on Sportsnet and listen on 590 The Fan. Jays prospect Sean Keyes called up from Buffalo. He's starting at first base. He recorded his first big league hit in the sixth inning. Round three of the Women's PGA Championship is in the books. Canadian Brooke Henderson in second place at minus 10. She's one shot off the lead behind leader Haydon Yu, who finished at minus 11. One game on the CFL schedule, the BC Lions will take on the Calgary Stampeders, both starting the season at 0-2. One will have a W after tonight. The kickoff is set for 7 o'clock. Sports at 15 and 45 past every hour or anytime at Sportsnet.
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0: 680 News Time, 548. Global medic volunteers are packing emergency kits in Etobicoke this hour for survivors of this week's devastating earthquakes in Venezuela. The back-to-back quakes have killed more than 1,400 people and injured more than 3,000, with widespread damage in the capital, Caracas. The Canadian charity is preparing water purification kits, emergency food, and other essential supplies for deployment. Global medic says its drone team also stands ready to support search and rescue efforts and assess any damage. Meantime, along the coastal region of Venezuela, residents and international crews are digging through collapsed buildings with tools, machinery, and even their bare hands. Independent databases list tens of thousands of people are still missing. Many survivors are sleeping outdoors, waiting for aid and desperately trying to learn whether relatives trapped in the rubble are still alive. Back here at home, a woman has been arrested in connection to a stabbing last night downtown that left a man in hospital. Toronto police say officers were called to the Girard and Yonge Street area just after 10 o'clock. The man suffered serious injuries, and a suspect was arrested shortly after. That woman has been charged with six offenses, including aggravated assault. Coming up next, stateside, two parents are charged with murder after their seven-year-old boy dies. He weighed 250 pounds at the time. That story and traffic and weather up next, 680 News Time, 5:50.
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3: This report brought to you by Kotak Law. If you're heading out on the northbound DVP 404, first you got volume approaching Eglinton to north of Lawrence. The collision north of Steele is just cleared, so all lanes have reopened. Southbound 404 DVP, it's busy approaching Shepherd to York Mills and then Don Mills to approaching the Gardner. Westbound Gardner slow approaching Spadina to approaching Jameson. Eastbound Gardner expected delay just beyond the Humber Bridge to the Jarvis Ramp. Eastbound QEW east of Aaron Mills to Dixie slow. Fort Erie bound QEW, there's construction north shore to the upside of the Burlington Skyway Bridge, so slow through that construction zone. Eastbound 401, Dixie Alternating Express Collectors to Keele is moving slowly, and then it's going to slow back down Warden Collectors. Westbound 401, busy approaching the 412 to approaching Salem. 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Now your forecast. 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
4: Definitely take advantage of the temperatures for the next couple of days, because come Tuesday, a heat wave is going to hit us and it's going to be hot and humid. Clear skies for the evening and overnight, low of 17. And then Sunday, sunny skies once again, high of 27, feeling like 30. And then Monday, mainly sunny for the day, high of 27, feeling like 30. Do have a chance of showers and strong thunderstorms through the overnight as a warm front moves through. That's going to bring along the humidity for Tuesday, high of 32, feeling like 41, with that chance of showers and strong thunderstormings continuing through the morning, but it should clear for the afternoon. And then Wednesday, sunny skies, high of 35, feeling like 44, and no relief at night with a low of 25. Your low tonight is 17.
0: Right now, 26 degrees, feeling like 29 with just a few clouds.
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2: 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Two Michigan parents have been arrested and charged with second-degree murder in a case of extreme child obesity following the death of their 250-pound child.

0: can't think of what else this is other than extraordinary, terrible neglect. And to me, that's willful and wanton misconduct, which is second-degree murder.
1: The 7-year-old boy weighed 250 pounds at death.
0: This child did not have a pediatrician.
1: Damien and Jessica O'Brien are due back in court next month. Their 5-year-old daughter calls the home a hoarding situation.
2: The autopsy confirmed extreme morbid obesity as the cause of the boy's death. Federal Jobs Minister Patty Hajdu is vowing not to touch workers' rights to strike as part of a recent review of the labor code. Ottawa recently wrapped up a 5-week consultation which asked unions and employers to identify what needs fixing in collective bargaining. In a recent interview, Hajdu said earlier engagement between unions and employers could help avoid the kinds of labor disruptions that needed federal intervention over the past few years. The minister says some unions want the measure eliminated entirely, while others see value in Ottawa having a tool to settle disputes through binding arbitration. You're listening to All News Radio. Well, are Taylor Swift and Travis Kelce really getting married at Madison Square Garden? AP correspondent Julie Walker reports.
3: Frenzied speculation surrounding Taylor Swift and Travis Kelce getting married shortly has been spiking, with nothing publicly confirmed from the Wood singer. The New York Times reports the pair are planning a small gathering at Madison Square Garden July 2nd, followed by a larger event July 3rd. Public records show the city issued permits for loading and unloading theatrical materials at the arena during that time period. And a company that does red carpet events also applied for a permit to set up a canopy outside. Some believe it might be a smokescreen to distract from their real plans. It was nearly a year ago Kelce and Swift announced their engagement with the caption, "Your English teacher and your gym teacher are getting married." Julie Walker, New York.
2: The Market Minute up next.
4: I was a competitive skater, and that journey took me to the Olympics. After I retired, I found tennis. Aging does not mean slowing down. It just means being smart about your movement and equipment. And that's where Kintec comes in. They listened, they were attentive, and they were able to provide solutions. Staying active means my independence and my freedom. Kintec enabled me to have longevity in the things that I enjoy doing.
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8: I'm Tim Demopoulos. Recent data from Carfax Canada shows that used car inventories are on the rise as consumer demand softens due to concerns about the economy and affordability. Sean Vording is president of Carfax Canada, and he takes us through the numbers.
9: I think the most telling thing right now is we saw this very large spike of listed used vehicles. It was 21% month over month. While that normally would be an exciting indicator, because leading into the summer market when demand's normally high, it means there's lots of inventory to choose from. The reality is that that's a much larger spike than we traditionally would see. And we know with softer consumer sentiment, that large surge could be considered problematic, actually.
8: And the next 8 weeks of summer will be critical when it comes to used car pricing.
9: I think the next 60 days are going to be really important as it pertains to the market and how dealers are going to have to react to used pricing. And so if we can get some level of economic certainty, I think, you know, we'll see dealers react in one of two ways. If consumer sentiment reemerges and cars start moving, great, they've got lots of supply. If consumer sentiment still stays soft because they're still concerned about cost of living, then I think we're going to see the market be forced to do a correction, and we're going to see used car prices drop to manage that influx of supply that's sitting on dealers' lots.
8: Sean Vording is with Carfax Canada, and at the Business Center, I'm Tim Demopoulos.
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3: Right now, 26 degrees, feeling like 29. 680 News time, 6 o'clock. Brendan Lang is up next with all your news. Have a lovely evening.
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5: Good evening. This is Saturday, June 27th. I'm Brendan Lang. Here's what's making news this hour. A 48-year-old man has turned himself in and is facing charges after a hit-and-run in Brampton this morning. Police in Peel Region are searching for a suspect after an attempted carjacking in Mississauga yesterday. Two suspects have been arrested in Brampton in connection to a violent carjacking that happened back in January.
6: A chance to reach the round of 16 at the FIFA World Cup.
7: Like, this is a dream come true, so they have to seize this opportunity.
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8: The World Cup closes out group stage play with six matches, and the Jays continue their series with Texas at Rogers Centre. 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
5: 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It's time for Rogers Xfinity Internet. Traffic and weather together on the ones. Good evening, Justin Pierce.
9: Well, hello, Brendan. The drive, it's fairly busy, if you will say, along the major routes. There are some things that are happening. This report, it's brought to you by Dynamic. Some causing delays, some not. But we'll start with the slowdown southbound on the DVP because on the approach to Bayview Bloor, the left lane's blocked off. It's all four-way collision. It is causing a slowdown from just south of Eglinton now. It is fairly slow as you are making your way into downtown. And then on the northbound side of the DVP, there's more delays approaching Eglinton to north of Lawrence. Kind of once you hit York Mills, the 401 and the 404, it is moving up to speed after that. But again, the delays kind of continue in other places. On the southbound 400, it is fairly slow just south of Shepherd down to the 401. And if you do get onto the 401, it is slow on the eastbound side, kind of starting around the 427 out towards the Allen. It's on and off express and collectors. Kind of once you pass through the Allen, it's moving fairly well, actually, as you are traveling towards Scarborough and beyond. But on the westbound side of the 401, there are slowdowns approaching the 412 to approaching Salem. It looks pretty good after that, I will say, through Ajax and Pickering. But there's a delay due to construction. It looks like it's on the approach to Port Union out towards Morningside. In the collectors, it looks like the left lane is blocked off, and that's what's causing the slowdown just west of White's. It is fairly slow through there. And farther west, there's more delays on the approach to Kennedy out towards Avenue. Again, on and off express and collectors. I do want to mention one more problem. There's a stalled vehicle for those traveling for the rebound on the QEW. It looks like the ramp to North Shore, the right lane is blocked off with a stalled vehicle. While other money managers are holding, Dynamic is seeing past the horizon because your money can't grow if it doesn't move. Learn more at dynamic.ca/active. Now with the forecast, Eric Smith.
10: Beautiful evening ahead for us with clear skies. And then into the overnight, the clear skies will continue with a low of 17 degrees. And then Sunday, it's going to be another gorgeous one. Sunny skies, high of 27. It's going to feel like 30, so a slight bit of humidity. But overall, a great day to be outside and a low of 17 overnight. Your low tonight is 17.
5: At Pearson Airport right now, it is 26 degrees. Feels like 29 with a mostly sunny sky. 680 News time, 6:03. The driver of a vehicle that reportedly killed a motorcyclist early this morning has turned himself in. Police in Peel Region got reports of a crash in the area of Beauvais and Hure, Ontario, just before 4 o'clock. City's David Zura tells us more from the scene.
11: They say that a 48-year-old man has been arrested and charged with impaired driving. That happening just steps away from the Brampton Corners Mall. This is a very busy street. It wouldn't have been at that hour, but right now we're seeing some major traffic delays in the area. Police telling us originally the man who was accused of having been responsible for this collision fled the scene, but he did later return and turn himself in.
12: I can tell you that the white SUV that did flee the scene returned while officers were investigating this collision. The driver, who is a 48-year-old man, has been arrested.

0: and charged with impaired driving.
1: Now, the victim in this case, a 21-year-old who was hit and killed here at the intersection.
2: Roads were closed for the investigation, but they are now open. 680 News Time, 6:04. It's a packed schedule on the final day of group stage action at the World Cup, with two contests on the go now and four more meetings getting started later this evening. 680's Randolph Fairbairn is live in the Sports Center to update us on the action. Randolph.
3: Thanks, Brendan. Yep, six matches, starting with two in Group L, with England taking on Panama. They're scoreless, and Ghana facing Croatia. 1-0 Croatia. Both are at halftime. England and Ghana have qualified for the round of 32. Croatia gets a spot in the next round with a draw or win. Group K goes at 7:30, with Colombia and Portugal meeting to decide top spot in the group, while the Congo will meet Uzbekistan, looking to move on to the 32. A win and the Congo advances. Group J starts at 10 o'clock. Argentina faces Jordan, while Algeria and Austria will battle for second place in the group. A draw and Austria takes second, and Algeria win and they finish second. From the Sports Center, I'm Randolph Fairbairn.
2: 680 News Time, 6:05. And as you just heard there, some matches ongoing right now. Canada, though, has already finished up their group play and will kick off the round of 32 tomorrow. And some good news on the horizon: Canadian star Alphonso Davies will be fit to play, according to head coach Jesse Marsh. 680's Alex Sixero has more.
4: The disappointment of not drawing Switzerland still lingers, as Canada would have stayed in Vancouver for the round of 32. But still, they did qualify for the knockout stage for the first time and will surprisingly play South Africa tomorrow in Los Angeles. Jordan Wilson of One Soccer telling the Fan Morning Show this week, it's a moment Canada must make the most of.
5: A team that is very beatable in the round of 32, and Canada could be in the round of 16. Like, this is a dream come true. So they have to seize this opportunity. The lessons that you've learned from Switzerland, one being more compact defensively, two probably being making better subs or feeling out the game a bit better from Jesse Marsh. If Canada can do that, then I think they'll be victorious.
4: South Africa will also make their first appearance at a World Cup knockout stage after beating South Korea back on Wednesday. Now, Canada head coach Jesse Marsh is facing some big lineup questions. Does Moise Bombido finally start? Will promise David Seymour playing time? Kickoff tomorrow, 3 Eastern time. From the Sports Center, I'm Alex Sixero.
2: 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Peel police are searching for a man after an attempted robbery in Mississauga early Friday. Investigators say a woman was attacked after refusing to hand over her car keys near Lakeshore Road West and Mississauga Road. The suspect allegedly knocked her to the ground, smashed her cell phone, and fled empty-handed after a brief struggle. The suspect is described as a white man, about 35 years old, between 5'10 and 6 feet tall, clean-shaven with distinctive straight white teeth, wearing all black, and carrying a pair of drumsticks. Anyone with information is urged to call Peel Police or Crime Stoppers anonymously. Also, police in Peel Region have arrested two suspects in a violent Brampton carjacking that happened back in January. Investigators say a masked pair assaulted a man before stealing the couple's car near Queen Street East and Gorway Drive. Two 23-year-old men are now charged with robbery, dangerous driving, and several other offenses. 680 News Time, 6:08. As Pride celebrations continue, a new rainbow registered rental is set to open downtown this fall as part of an inclusive housing initiative. City's Beverly Andrews has more on the story.
6: Station House rentals are open to everyone, but it's rainbow registered. Rainbow registered accreditation requires proven inclusive practices such as a trans inclusion policy.
7: We believe that when you fill a community with folks who feel connected and they feel they belong in the space and close to their neighbors, that ultimately you are building a safer, more resilient space for folks.
8: And it's super important to show not only employees of Hazelview, but anyone who is renting here, that this space is somewhere that you do not have to pretend. You do not have to come in with a little bit of fear. You can come in knowing that this is your home.
6: Rainbow Registered will continue to work with businesses and industry leaders to create welcoming, inclusive, and safer spaces. Beverly Andrews, City News, Toronto.
2: 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You can get more information on voting at peoplesartist.org. Coming up in 30 seconds.

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0: 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Traffic and weather together on the ones. Here's Justin Pierce.
11: Yeah, that's right, Brendan. The drive's still fairly busy. This report is brought to you by the Big Apple. There are slowdowns in Brampton on the southbound 410. Unclear what's causing this delay, but it's very, very slow from south of Mayfield to south of Sandalwood. Again, unclear what's causing this slowdown, but there's been construction in the area over the past several weeks. Again, so that may be what's causing the delay, but it's very slow in Brampton on the southbound 410. Lots of volume in this area normally, but again, much slower than usual. So if you are traveling out of Caledon into Brampton along the south 410, just keep that in mind as you are making your way through. Then on the northbound side, it's also slow north of Beauvais through Sandalwood. So there may be a collision or a stalled vehicle around there. Unsure, but just in terms of the delay and how lengthy it is, it might be a stalled vehicle or a collision that's causing the slowdown on the south bound 410. Moving over to the eastbound side of the 401, where there are delays from east of Dixie out towards Keel. Express and collectors fairly slow through there, but kind of once you hit the Allen, it is moving well as you are traveling east out towards Durham and beyond. But on the westbound side of the 401, there are slowdowns in Durham through the 412, and then there's construction farther west. It looks like it's on the approach to Port Union, just kind of west of White's Road in the collectors. The left lane is shut down, and that's what's causing the slowdown through there. And there's also delays on the Gardners. Folks make their way into downtown. Eastbound side, it starts on the approach to Parkside. Westbound side, there's a minor delay through Strawn. The Big Apple's so much more than a great rest stop with fun free activities like mini putt, a children's carousel, petting zoo, and more. The Big Apple, exit 497 off the 401 or thebigapple.ca. Now with the forecast, Eric Smith.
12: Beautiful evening with clear skies and into the overnight as well, low of 17 degrees. And then for Sunday, it's going to be sunny skies, high of 27, feeling like 30. So a slight bit of humidity, but overall a great day to be outside and enjoy the sun. Low of 17 degrees overnight, and then Monday, it's going to be mainly sunny for the day, high of 27, feeling like 30. Do have a chance of showers and strong thunderstorm through the overnight as a warm front moves through, but definitely enjoy those temperatures as Tuesday it gets hot and humid. Your low tonight is 17.
0: It's 25 degrees right now at Pearson Airport, feeling like 27 with a mostly sunny sky. 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
3: 25 degrees with mostly sunny skies. Good evening, I'm Brendan Lang. Here are the top stories this hour. A man is facing charges of impaired driving after a hit-and-run in Brampton this morning. The crash happened just before 4 when a white SUV collided with a motorcycle in the area of Beauvert Drive in Pure, Ontario. The driver of the SUV originally fled the scene but later turned himself in. Peel police are searching for a man after an attempted carjacking in Mississauga yesterday. Police say a woman was attacked near Lakeshore Road East and Mississauga Road, and they say the suspect is being described as white, around 6 feet tall, and was carrying a pair of drumsticks at the time of the incident. And two people have been arrested in connection to a violent carjacking in Brampton that happened back in January. The two suspects are 23 years old and are being charged with robbery, dangerous driving, and other offenses. And then coming up after sports, we tell you about the Royal Canadian Circus 2026 tour. It is now time for sports, and from Sportsnet 590 The Fan, good evening, Randolph Fairbairn.
4: Good evening, Brendan. At the World Cup, 6 matches are on the docket to close out group stage play.

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1: Good evening, Brendan. At the World Cup, six matches are on the docket to close out group stage play. Spots in the knockout stage up for grabs. Two Group L matches are starting things off with England and Panama. They are scoreless. Croatia and Ghana, 1-0 Croatia, both in about the 54th minute. England and Ghana are through, with Croatia needing a draw or win to advance. In Group K at 7:30, it will be Colombia and Portugal. They meet to decide top spot in the group. While the Congo will face Uzbekistan, the Congo still looking to qualify, a win, and they'll move on. The night closes out with two matches at 10 o'clock. Argentina taking on Jordan, and Algeria and Austria battle with both, looking to take second spot in the group. Canada set to go in their knockout stage match tomorrow against South Africa in Los Angeles at 3 o'clock. The Blue Jays going in game three of their four-game series against the Texas Rangers. They've dropped the first two 6-5 and 5-4 and have lost four straight. They're in the ninth inning right now at 7-4 Texas. You can watch it on Sportsnet and listen on 590 The Fan. The Maple Leafs made a draft day trade. Brandon Carlo headed to the St. Louis Blues. The Leafs received picks that they made with the 73rd and 76th selections in the third round. The Tempo faced the Phoenix Mercury at Scotiabank Arena. 89-80 Mercury win it. Round three of the Women's PGA Championship is in the books. Canadian Brooke Henderson in second place at minus 10. She's one shot off the lead behind leader Haydon Yu, who finished at minus 11. Sports at 15 and 45 past every hour or anytime at sportsnet.ca.
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6: You're listening to 680 News Radio. Good evening, I'm Gina Pizzurro. From trapeze artist to illusionist, the magic of the Big Top has returned to the GTHA. The Royal Canadian Circus 2026 tour has 8 stops, including Vaughan, Newmarket, and Mississauga. As 680's Phil Martino tells us, it's celebrating its 52nd anniversary.
7: The Royal Canadian Circus is back with an all-new 2026 production. Ringmaster Joseph Bauer says it's the oldest form of family entertainment under a beautiful big top.
8: With 2,700 seats, it's probably one of the largest touring circuses in Canada right now. And we have an international troupe of stars from 8 nations and some really, really unique talent.
7: He says there's something for the whole family.
8: We have comedy, we have aerialists, we have acrobats, quick change artists that you might have seen, type of acts like that on America's Got Talent, flying trapeze, you know, the tradition of the circus, and also the Globe of Death motorcycles in the giant globe.
7: The Royal Canadian Circus 2026 tour opened in Hamilton on Friday. Ticket and tour information is available at royalcanadiancircus.ca. I'm Phil Martino.
6: The FIFA World Cup has brought soccer fans from around the world to our city, but not enough to fill hotel rooms. The Greater Toronto Hotel Association says the demand for accommodations in Toronto is down compared to this time last year. GTHA President Sarah Angel says there are many factors involved, one being Toronto Stadium holding the lowest capacity of seats, limiting the number of fans who can buy tickets. Canada has taken inspiration from its fellow Commonwealth cousin, Australia, and has moved to ban social media for anyone under 16. Academics and experts have spoken both for and against the Safe Social Media Act. Jenny Perez is the founder of Unplugged and tells the Big Story podcast parents are struggling to keep up.
9: 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And the recent news has...

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4: From the 680 News Radio Traffic Center, I'm Justin Pierce. Now there's a clear picture of what's causing the delay southbound on the 410. There's an update on it. It's a collision that's happened in Brampton, south of Sandalwood. The right lane's blocked off for that crash. It is causing a delay just south of Mayfield. Fairly slow for drivers as you are traveling out of Caledon into Brampton along the South 410. Then on the northbound side, there's more delays from just north of Steeles through the bottleneck at Queen. Moving over to the eastbound QEW, more delays also in Peel region on the approach to Mississauga Road to east of Dixie. And then on the westbound side, it's also moving slowly from the 427 to approaching Dixie. It's moving fairly well after that as you are traveling through Cawthra, Highway 10, and beyond. 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Now with the forecast, Eric Smith.
5: Beautifully clear evening and overnight for us, low of 17 degrees. And then Sunday, sunny skies once again, high of 27, feeling like 30. So great day to go to the Pride Parade and enjoy the sun. And Monday, mainly sunny once again, high of 27, feeling like 30. Do have a chance of showers and strong thunderstorms into the overnight as a warm front moves through. So just keep your eyes to the sky. And then Tuesday, that chance of showers and strong thunderstorms will continue through the morning. Should clear for the afternoon, but it's going to be hot and humid. 32 degrees, feeling like 41. And Wednesday, lots of sun, high of 35. Feeling like 44 and no relief overnight with a low of 25. Your low tonight is 17.
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1: 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A new treatment for one of the most aggressive forms of breast cancer has been approved by the FDA. ABC's Maureen Norwood has more on the story.
10: The drug is called Trodelvy, and you may recognize it because it's not entirely new. This is an approval as a frontline treatment for metastatic triple-negative breast cancer. And up until now, this approval has been offered after other treatments have failed. Trodelvy is a targeted treatment, and in clinical trials, it looked pretty good. It kept cancer from growing and spreading longer than standard chemo.
1: Triple-negative breast cancer makes up 10 to 15% of all breast cancers. The new drug can be given on its own or paired with immunotherapy. Comedy giant Mel Brooks celebrates a milestone birthday this weekend. CNN's Rick Damigella has that story and more in the Hollywood Minute.
11: Holy underwear! Sheriff murdered! Innocent women and children blown to bits! We've got to protect our phony baloney job, gentlemen. We must do something about this immediately.
12: The legendary Mel Brooks turns 100 this weekend, and the American Film Institute is giving him a big present. The AFI is declaring Blazing Saddles as the funniest film of all time.

0: This brings the film up from sixth place to number one on the AFI's 100 Years, 100 Laughs list. Three of Brooks's films are in the top 15, Blazing Saddles, The Producers, and Young Frankenstein. Happy birthday, Mel.
1: Forgive me, Edward Ferris.
2: Eleanor Dashwood. I like him.
0: Here's your first look at Sense and Sensibility. The new telling of Jane Austen's novel stars Daisy Edgar Jones as Eleanor Dashwood and arrives in theaters in October.
3: According to my mother, I'm the next Tanya Tucker.
0: That's Shania Twain duetting with Tanya Tucker on the song Little Miss Twain. The song is the title track from Shania's upcoming seventh studio album, releasing July 24th. In Hollywood, I'm Rick Damigella.
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8: I'm Mike Apple. 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The tech giant's new glasses will be cheaper, utilizing its in-house design team and a collaboration with Kylie Jenner. Bloomberg's Mark Gurman says Meta is trying to stay a step ahead of Apple in the wearables market.
9: At the end of 2027, Apple's going to introduce N50, that's what it's called within Apple, but that is the Apple smart glasses. And of course, the way Apple is vertically integrated, they are going to be designing and branding the glasses, you know, under the Apple name using their own design team. Meta has been licensing designs or working with EssilorLuxottica and basically taking Ray-Bans, Oakleys, and they're planning other brands like Prada and making those smart. And for the first time, what Meta is doing is they're launching their own Meta-branded glasses. And so that is a big change for them. And by going internal, going in-house, that allows them to come out with a low-end, an entry-level tier for their smart glasses. At the end of last year, Meta raised the prices of their smart glasses with the second generation model. And so the entry-level of the Ray-Bans, the smart Ray-Bans, costs about $380. I just got this pair last night from Meta. So these are $300. That's the big play here, bringing something that is a bit more affordable to market by using their in-house brand and design.
8: Meta has been an underperforming stock in the Mag 7 this year, down by 15% for 2026. With your weekend business report, I'm Mike Uppel.
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8: Good evening. This is Saturday, June 27th. I'm Brendan Lang. Here's what's making news this hour. A 21-year-old motorcyclist has been killed after being hit by a car in Brampton this morning, and a man is in custody. Peel police are searching for a suspect after an attempted carjacking yesterday in Mississauga.

0: We're looking ahead to Canada's South Africa.
1: You got to play the 6'5 monster who seems to always find the back of the net.
0: We're just a day away from the round of 32 game at the World Cup with roster questions for Canada's head coach.
2: Six matches are on the docket at the World Cup, and the Blue Jays just wrapped up game 3 against the Rangers at Rogers Centre. Sports at 45.
3: 680 News Time, 6:31. It's time for Rogers Xfinity Internet. Traffic and weather together on the ones. Here's Justin Pierce.
4: Yeah, that's right. It looks like there's a stalled vehicle that has cleared, I should say. It was short-lived. This report is brought to you by Himpro. Eastbound QEW, the ramp to Highway 10. The right lane was blocked because of that stalled vehicle. That has since been cleared away now by MTO. So it looks like that right lane is now live and no longer causing any significant delays. But on the southbound 410, there are slowdowns. It's all because of a collision that's south of Sandalwood. The right lane's blocked off for that collision. It is causing a slowdown south of Mayfield, so it is fairly slow through that stretch in Brampton. And then traveling on the northbound side, there are slowdowns, of course, through the bottleneck at Queen Street, where you lose just a bunch of lanes on the northbound 410. So that's what's causing the slowdown through there. And then there's more delays in other places. I do want to mention the QEW on the eastbound side. It's really on and off throughout Halton, just east of Guelph Line, out towards about 3rd. Once you kind of pass through that, it's moving well as you enter towards Mississauga, but the slowdowns again do return on the eastbound QEW from on the approach to Mississauga Road to east of Dixie. Moving to the southbound 404, more delays from south of Shepherd down to the 401, and then on the northbound side of the DVP, it's also kind of slow on the approach to Eglinton to north of Lawrence. If you've suffered a critical accident, get the Himpro Advantage to overcome every obstacle. 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Now with the forecast, Eric Smith.
5: Clear through this evening and overnight with a low of 17 degrees, and then Sunday, it's going to be a beautiful day for you to get outside, go to the Pride Parade, just enjoy the sun. High of 27 degrees, so right around that seasonal mark of 25 degrees. Slight bit of humidity, it's going to feel like 30 degrees, but overall a very nice day for

0: 62nd minute. England and Ghana have qualified for the round of 32. Croatia gets a spot in the next round with a draw or win. Group K goes at 7:30 with Colombia and Portugal meeting to decide top spot in the group, while the Congo will meet Uzbekistan looking to move on to the 32. A win and the Congo advances. Group J starts at 10 o'clock. Argentina faces Jordan, while Algeria and Austria will battle for second place in the group. A draw and Austria takes second, and Algeria win, and they'll finish in the number two spot. From the Sports Center, I'm Randolph Fairbairn.
1: And with those games ongoing as we near the end of the group stage action, all eyes in this country are about to turn to the round of 32. Canada kicks off tomorrow against South Africa in Los Angeles. And big news coming through from head coach Jesse Marsh, as it looks like Alphonso Davies will be fit to play. With more on the match, here's 680's Alex Sixero.
2: It's the only game on the schedule tomorrow, so there will be a lot of eyeballs on Canada-South Africa in Los Angeles. Both teams in the knockout stage for the first time, with a spot in the round of 16 on the line. And head coach Jesse Marsh is facing many questions with how he'll deploy his team. Jordan Wilson of One Soccer would like to see more time on the pitch for Brampton's Promise David.
3: You got to play the 6'5 monster who seems to always find the back of the net. Yes, maybe he doesn't press the way Jesse Marsh would. Yes, I know he's coming back from a hip injury and no one thought he would make this World Cup, but he scored on his first touch. And he just has that knack and presence about him where the ball seems to gravitate towards him. It seems to fall where he's going and falls in his stride. I think that's a weapon in a knockout game that you have to use carefully.
2: Tomorrow's game in L.A. kicks at 3 Eastern time. From the Sports Center, I'm Alex Sixero.
1: 680 News Time, 6:36. Peel police are searching for a suspect after an attempted carjacking in Mississauga early Friday morning. Investigators say a woman was attacked after refusing to hand over her car keys near Lakeshore Road West and Mississauga Road. The suspect fled after a brief struggle and is described as a white man about 35 years old, between 5'10" and 6 feet tall, and was wearing all black and carrying a pair of drumsticks. Anyone with information is asked to contact police. Two men are facing charges after a violent carjacking in Brampton earlier this year. Peel police say a couple was getting out of their car near Queen Street East and Gorway Drive when two masked suspects attacked the man and stole the SUV. The two 23-year-olds are accused. Now they do face charges of robbery, dangerous driving, and several other offenses. 680 News Time, 6:37. The city is lined with rainbow flags as Pride Weekend officially takes off, starting with the Dyke March. City's David Zura has more from the streets.
4: The Dyke March has taken over large parts of downtown Toronto on Saturday afternoon. This is a part of Pride festivities happening right through the weekend. This march, the one you see behind me, called the Dyke March, starting at Church and Hayden, making its way down Hayden and coming here where you see it behind me on Yonge. Now, this is an annual event every year. We typically expect to see thousands of people marching as well as thousands attending. This is, again, an event that's aimed at Toronto's lesbian community. It's something that's been happening now for many, many years. And after this, it's going to continue down Yonge before heading to Poole. There are also a number of after parties and other events scheduled to take place once this wraps up as well. On Yonge, David Zura, City News.
1: 680 News Time, 6:38. Toronto police are investigating a hit-and-run collision this morning near Kensington Market. The crash happened around 5 this morning at Spadina and Dundas between a pickup truck and another vehicle. Paramedics tell 680 News Radio that an adult male was taken to hospital with serious non-life-threatening injuries, and the occupants of the other car booked it. Toronto police say they're looking for two male suspects. No description is available. Right now, road closures were in effect, but they have now reopened. The death toll in Venezuela has risen to over 1,400 after two massive earthquakes hit the region. Rescue efforts are still ongoing, with over 51,000 people still missing. Donna Warder with the Associated Press has more.
5: Crews in Venezuela are still searching for people 3 days after two back-to-back powerful earthquakes. Authorities have now blocked access to La Guaira, the epicenter of the destruction north of the capital Caracas, where more than 14,000 military and police are patrolling. Acting President Delcy Rodriguez says on state TV that Venezuela is not alone and that the country is receiving help from all over the world. She says rescue workers from Italy have just arrived. I'm Donna Warder.
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1: 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Traffic and weather together on the ones coming up in 60 seconds. 680 News Time, 640.
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1: 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Traffic and weather together on the ones. Here's Justin Pierce.
5: Well, the drive, it's still a bit busy. This report is brought to you by Shoppers Drug Mart. It looks like there's a collision that has cleared southbound on the DVP on the approach to Bayview Bloor. It looks like the left lane, it was blocked for that collision. We no longer see it, so it may have cleared. There are still delays in the area. It is fairly slow from just south of York Mills. It's really on and off as you are traveling into downtown Toronto. Northbound side of the DVP, there's more delays on the approach to Eglinton. Two north of Lawrence, kind of once you hit York Mills, the 401 and the 404, it's moving fairly well. But the Gardner, it's also moving slowly. Four drivers traveling into downtown Toronto. So again, the eastbound side of the Gardner, there are delays on the approach to Parkside, out towards York Bay and Yonge Street. And then there's more slowdowns on the northbound 410 in Brampton. It is slow in part, or maybe all of it, is due to the bottleneck at Queen, where you lose just a bunch of lanes. So it is slow just north of Steeles through Queen Street. It looks like once you approach Williams, that's moving fairly well. But southbound 410, there's still this crash just south of Sandalwood that's blocking the right lane. 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Now with the forecast, Eric Smith.
6: Clear skies through the evening and overnight, low of 17 degrees. And then for Sunday, sunny once again, high of 27, feeling like 30. So right around that seasonal mark of 25. Slight bit of humidity, but overall a great day to be outside. And then Monday, mainly sunny skies, high of 27, feeling like 30. We do have a chance of showers and strong thunderstorms into the overnight, though, as a warm front moves through. So just keep your eyes to the sky. Your low tonight is 17.
1: Right now at Pearson Airport, we have temperatures sitting at 25 degrees, feeling like 27, with a mostly sunny sky. 680 News Time, 643. A woman has been arrested following a stabbing last night near Girard and Yonge. Toronto police say they were called just after 10 o'clock, then found the victim with serious injuries shortly after in a post on X. Investigators say they had a suspect in custody. Police say a woman is charged with aggravated assault, assault with a weapon, possession of a weapon, and three counts of failing to comply with a probation order. Still to come on 680 News Radio Toronto, your top stories and sports coming up next.
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2: 25 degrees with mostly sunny skies. Good evening. I'm Brendan Lang. Here are the top stories we're following this hour. A 21-year-old man is dead and a 48-year-old man is facing impaired driving charges after a collision in Brampton early this morning. The crash happened near the intersection of Beauvais and Hurontario, Ontario. The driver first fled the scene but later turned himself in. Police in Peel Region are on the lookout for a suspect after an attempted carjacking in Mississauga yesterday. Police described the suspect as a white man in his mid-30s, standing around 6 feet tall and had drumsticks at the time of the incident. Police ask anyone with information to come forward. Also in Peel Region, two suspects have been arrested in connection with a violent carjacking in Brampton that happened in January. Both suspects are 23 years old and are facing charges of robbery and dangerous driving, among other offenses. 680 News Time, 645. And it's now time for sports, and from Sportsnet 590 The Fan, here's Randolph Fairbairn.
3: Brendan, six matches on the docket to close out group play at the World Cup. Spots in the knockout stage up for grabs. Two Group L matches starting things off with England and Panama. Jude Bellingham and Harry Kane with second half goals within 5 minutes. 2-0 England. Croatia taking on Ghana. They're tied at 1-1. Both are in the second half in about the 75th minute. England and Ghana are through with Croatia still having work to do. A draw or win and Croatia can move on. In Group K at 4:30, it will be Colombia and Portugal meeting to decide top spot in the group. Well, the Congo will face Uzbekistan with the Congo still looking to qualify. A win and they're in. The night closes out with two matches at 7 o'clock. Argentina taking on Jordan and Algeria and Austria battle, both looking to take second spot in the group. The Blue Jays went in game three of their four-game series with the Texas Rangers. They had dropped the first two 6-5 and 7-5 and had lost four straight. It's now five straight. 7-4, Texas wins it. The finale goes tomorrow at 1:37. Jays prospect Sean Keyes was called up from Buffalo. He did start at first base, and he recorded his first big league hit in the sixth inning. Round three of the Women's PGA Championship is in the books. Canadian Brooke Henderson in second place at minus 10. She's one shot off the lead behind leader Hei Dawn Yu, who finished her round at minus 11. One game on the schedule in the CFL, the BC Lions will battle the Calgary Stampeders. It'll kick off at 7 o'clock. Sports at 15 and 45 past every hour or anytime at sportsnet.ca.
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7: 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Good evening, I'm Gina Pizzurro. Supergirl flies into theaters this weekend, and your favorite gang of daredevils return to the big screen. ABC's Mike Dubowski has your watch list updates.
8: It's a bird, it's a plane, it's a super weekend at the movies.
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8: On streaming, are you ready for more of The Bear? If you said yes, Chef, the fifth and final season is now on Hulu. Meanwhile, Netflix is out with another season of Avatar: The Last Airbender, a live-action adventure based on the beloved animated series. Also on that platform, John Cena and Eric Andre play siblings in the new comedy film Little Brother.
13: Beggars can't be choosers.
14: You know what? I'm a choosing beggar.
8: And over on HBO Max, Larry David stars in a new historical comedy series called Life, Larry, and the Pursuit of Happiness. Mike Dubusky, ABC News.
7: A heat wave that baked Western Europe this week is moving to the central and eastern parts of the continent. Authorities in Germany report damage to the highways and train cancellations due to the scorching weather. Germans are bracing for temperatures to hit 40 degrees Celsius. In a small town in northern Germany, dozens of elderly residents were evacuated from a nursing home due to dangerous heat. Sweltering conditions are easing in the UK and France, though hospitals remain under intense pressure from heat-related emergencies. The little Italian scooter is getting its praise this weekend as the Vespa celebrates its 80th anniversary in Rome. Organizers say over 10,000 Vespas are swerving through the ancient Roman streets. The small but mighty scooter can be seen on city streets and movies throughout the decades. Coming up next, traffic and weather together.
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0: 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Coming up next, traffic and weather together.
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3: From the 680 News Radio Traffic Center, I'm Justin Pierce. Well, there's a collision has cleared in Brampton, southbound 410, south of Sandalwood. The right lane was blocked for that crash. It has since been cleared now by MTO, so that right lane is now live, and we're no longer seeing a delay for drivers traveling out of Caledon into Brampton. This report's brought to you by Don Valley North Toyota. Moving over to the eastbound side of the QEW, where there's volume delays on the approach to Mississauga Road to east of Dixie. And then on the westbound side, it's also slow from just west of the 427 to approaching Dixie. Moving along the QEW, once you get 40 rebound, there's a stalled vehicle that has cleared. It was on the exit ramp to North Shore that had the right lane blocked off again. That's been cleared by MTO, so that right lane is now.

0: And then Wednesday, sunny skies, high of 35, feeling like 44, and no relief at night with a low of 25. Your low tonight is 17.
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2: You're listening to 680 News Radio. With Canada Day sneaking around the corner, the city of Toronto is getting ready to celebrate in red and white next Wednesday. At Nathan Phillips Square, mini soccer pitches will be set up for interactive FIFA World Cup activities and performances. The square will also broadcast the round of 32 games at 4 p.m. and 8 p.m. The city will also host free events at Thompson Memorial Park, Toronto History Museums, and more. Speculation is surging over Taylor Swift and Travis Kelce's wedding. Despite desires for plans to be kept a secret, major clues have been revealed and fans are anxious to know the details. ABC's Will Gans has more.
3: Searches for Taylor Swift wedding plans are up 550% on Google this week. And fans are betting, literally, on who might make the guest list. Taylor's longtime collaborator Jack Antonoff and Travis Kelce's teammate Patrick Mahomes are odds-on favorites. As for bridesmaids, Taylor's childhood BFF, who gets a shout-out in her song 15,
4: he's sitting class next to redhead, out of game, soon enough, your best friends,
3: is a likely lock.
2: Swifties can't get enough of this celebrity celebration. Microsoft says it's joining Apple in raising prices. All of it, the company says, because of a shortage of the crucial chips that go into many of its products. More from ABC's Andrew Dimbert.
5: So what's behind these hikes? Well, the companies point to an AI-driven boom that's creating unprecedented demand for memory chips, driving up prices across the electronics industry in what some are calling chipflation. So what to do as a consumer? Keep a special eye out this year during Black Friday. Yes, it's June. We're already talking about Black Friday because any discounts on electronics, that'll be one of the best opportunities for shoppers hoping to offset those prices.
2: Prices of the MacBook Air have jumped $200, sitting at just under $1,300, and iPads are also seeing increases of $150. iPhone prices remain unchanged for now. Your weekend business report coming up next.
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10: I'm Chris McCusker. 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The findings come from a survey from the National Payroll Institute, where Peter Xanatakis is president and CEO.
11: Hunger is no longer only a crisis for those who are unemployed or in a situation of extreme poverty. It's actually affecting people who are working hard every single day. The research revealed, many workers are cutting back, taking on debt, and carrying out the stress of food insecurity into every part of their lives.
10: And they're bringing their worries to work.
11: They worry about how to afford groceries, feed the family, make it to the next paycheck. And

0: it's really impacting concentration and draining energy and making it really harder to stay productive.
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0: Workers who experience fluctuating pay, such as part-time or gig workers, are more likely to experience food insecurity compared to those who rarely experience pay volatility. So workers facing unstable hours or inconsistent income are among the most vulnerable. And that shows how unpredictable pay can intensify stress and make an already pretty fragile situation even harder to manage.
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7: Right now, downtown Toronto, 24 degrees with a clear sky, and in Hamilton, 23, feeling like 26, and once again, a clear sky overhead. 680 News Time, 7 o'clock.
4: Number one for breaking news, traffic, and weather. 680 News Radio, Toronto.
7: Good evening. This is Saturday, June 27th. I'm Brendan Lang. Here's what's making news this hour. A 48-year-old man has turned himself in and is facing charges after a hit-and-run in Brampton this morning. Police in Peel Region are searching for a suspect after an attempted carjacking in Mississauga yesterday. Two suspects have been arrested in Brampton in connection to a violent carjacking that happened back in January.
8: A chance to reach the round of 16 at the FIFA World Cup.
9: Like, this is a dream come true, so they have to seize this opportunity.
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10: World Cup closes out group stage play with six matches, and the Jays continue their series with Texas at Rogers Centre. 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
7: 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Traffic and weather together on the ones. Here's Justin Pierce.
11: Well, the drive just got a little bit better. There's a collision that has cleared in Brampton. It looks like southbound on the 410. There was a problem just south of Sandalwood. It had the right lane blocked off. It was for a crash. That has since been cleared away now by MTO, so the right lane is now live and no longer causing any real slowdowns for drivers in Brampton, but there are delays in other places. On the eastbound side of the 401, it is slow on the approach to the 427 out towards Kiel Express and Collectors. Now the delays kind of return just east of the Allen out towards Leslie. Again, on and off Express and Collectors. Kind of once you make your way through the 404 DVP into Scarborough, the drive gets a lot better as you are making your way towards the Durham region. Then on the westbound side of the 401, there are slowdowns west of the 412 to west of Lake Ridge, kind of on the approach to Salem. That's when the drive gets a lot better through Durham. But again, the delays do return just west of White's to approaching Port Union, particularly in the Collectors. It's all because of construction. More delays on the Gardner as folks travel into downtown. It starts on the eastbound side, of course, on the approach to Parkside, out towards York Bay and Yonge Street. So again, just keep that in mind as you are traveling along that stretch. Tonight, shorter long-term disability benefits. 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Kotek Law when it matters. And again, this report was brought to you by Kotek Law. Now with the forecast, Eric Smith.
12: Beautiful evening ahead for us with clear skies. And then into the overnight, the clear skies will continue with a low of 17 degrees. And then Sunday, it's going to be another gorgeous one. Sunny skies, high of 27. It's going to feel like 30. So a slight bit of humidity, but overall a great day to be out.

0: side and a low of 17 overnight. Your low tonight is 17.
1: Right now at Pearson Airport, 25 degrees, feeling like 27 with a mostly sunny sky. 680 News Time, 703. The driver of a vehicle that reportedly killed a motorcyclist early this morning has now turned himself in. Police in Peel Region got reports of a crash in the area of Beauvais and Hure, Ontario, just before 4 o'clock. City's David Zura tells us more from the scene.
2: They say that a 48-year-old man has been arrested and charged with impaired driving. That happening just steps away from the Brampton Corners Mall. This is a very busy street. It wouldn't have been at that hour, but right now we're seeing some major traffic delays in the area. Police telling us originally the man who is accused of having been responsible for this collision fled the scene, but he did later return and turn himself in.
3: I can tell you that the white SUV that did flee the scene returned while officers were investigating this collision. The driver, who is a 48-year-old man, has been arrested and charged with impaired driving.
2: Now, the victim in this case, a 21-year-old who was hit and killed here at the intersection.
1: Roads in the area were closed for the investigation, but have now reopened. 680 News Time, 704. Peel Police are searching for a man after an attempted robbery in Mississauga early Friday. Investigators say a woman was attacked after refusing to hand over her car keys near Lakeshore Road West and Mississauga Road. The suspect allegedly knocked her to the ground, smashed her cell phone, and fled empty-handed after a brief struggle. The suspect is described as a white man about 35 years old, between 5'10" and 6 feet tall, clean-shaven with distinctive straight white teeth, wearing all black and carrying a pair of drumsticks. Anyone with information is urged to call Peel Police or Crime Stoppers anonymously. Peel Police have arrested two suspects in a violent Brampton carjacking that happened back in January. Investigators say a masked pair assaulted a man before stealing the couple's car near Queen Street East and Gorway Drive. Two 23-year-old men are now charged with robbery, dangerous driving, and several other offenses. 680 News Time, 705. It's a packed schedule on the final day of group stage action at the World Cup. 680's Luke Shields is live in the Sports Center to give us an update on the action. Good evening, Luke.
4: Good evening, Brendan. Yeah, you're right. No shortage of action today on match day 17 at the FIFA World Cup with six games on the docket. Finals from earlier, England blanks Panama 2-0 while Croatia knocks off Ghana 2-1. Two more matches kick off at the bottom of the hour as Colombia runs with Portugal and DR Congo takes on Uzbekistan. Then at 10, two Group J games go down as Algeria battles Austria and it's Jordan versus Argentina. Canada will open up the round of 32 tomorrow afternoon against South Africa in Los Angeles. Head coach Jesse Marsh says Alphonso Davies will be fit to play for the first time at this tournament. Reporting live, I'm Luke Shields.
1: 680 News Time, 706. And as you just heard there from Luke, Alphonso Davies will be available to play in the matchup coming up here in the round of 32 tomorrow between Canada and South Africa. 680's Alex Sixero has more on the match.
5: The disappointment of not drawing Switzerland still lingers as Canada would have stayed in Vancouver for the round of 32. But still, they did qualify for the knockout stage for the first time and will surprisingly play South Africa tomorrow in Los Angeles. Jordan Wilson of One Soccer telling the Fan Morning Show this week, it's a moment Canada must make the most of.
6: A team that is very beatable in the round of 32, and Canada could be in the round of 16. Like, this is a dream come true. So they have to seize this opportunity. The lessons that you've learned from Switzerland, one being more compact defensively, two probably being making better subs or feeling out the game a bit better from Jesse Marsh. If Canada can do that, then I think they'll be victorious.
5: South Africa will also make their first appearance at a World Cup knockout stage after beating South Korea back on Wednesday. Now, Canada head coach Jesse Marsh is facing some big lineup questions. Does Moise Bombido finally start? Will promise David Seymour playing time? Kickoff tomorrow, 3 Eastern time. From the Sports Center, I'm Alex Sixero.
1: 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As Pride celebrations continue, a new rainbow registered rental is set to open downtown this fall as part of an inclusive housing initiative. City's Beverly Andrews has more on the story.
7: Station House rentals are open to everyone, but it's rainbow registered. Rainbow registered accredited requires proven inclusive practices such as a trans inclusion policy.
8: We believe that when you fill a community with folks who are who feel connected and they feel they belong in the space and close to their neighbors, that ultimately you are building a safer, more resilient space for folks.
9: And it's super important to show not only employees of Hazelview, but anyone who is renting here, that this space is somewhere that you do not have to pretend. You do not have to come in with a little bit of fear. You can come in knowing that this is your home.
7: Rainbow Registered will continue to work with

0: businesses and industry leaders to create welcoming, inclusive, and safer spaces. Beverly Andrews, City News, Toronto.
1: 680 News Time 708. Headaches continue for drivers as construction has jammed up traffic in Toronto over the past week. 680's Jordan Kerr takes a look at what is affecting your drive.
2: On the 401, a bridge project in Toronto's East End has taken more lanes. The westbound 401 Express goes down to two lanes just before Port Union towards Morningside as the MTO rehabilitates the overpasses along here. The collectors from west of Whites to west of Port Union were put down to two lanes earlier this year, so now it's a tough drive in both collectors and Express. This project is set to go until next year. Lanes will reopen later in fall for a winter break, then close in the spring. On Church Street, there's the pedestrianization pilot that has it closed to vehicle traffic from Alexander to Wellesley until August 22nd. That's on top of the Pride closures this weekend. And earlier in the week, Castlefield was shut down at the intersection of Ronald, which is east of Caledonia. That's in place until July 6th. I'm Jordan Kerr.
1: And the Austrian Grand Prix starting grid is set, and Mercedes will start in the top spot. 680's Randolph Fairbairn with the story.
3: Mercedes had dominated the F1 circuit for the first six races of the season. George Russell won the season opener, and then Kimi Antonelli took the next five races. Ferrari's Lewis Hamilton changed things in Barcelona. Starting in the second spot alongside Russell on the front row, Hamilton broke the Mercedes streak and took the checkered flag. With the win, he closed the gap between him and Antonelli in the driver's standings to 41 points as Antonelli failed to finish after mechanical issues with four laps left. Now it's the Austrian Grand Prix. Russell has grabbed the pole with Ferrari's Charles Leclerc alongside on the front row. Hamilton starts third and Antonelli fourth. The race goes tomorrow at 9 a.m. From the Sports Center, I'm Randolph Fairbairn.
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1: 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Traffic and weather together on the ones. Here's Justin Pierce.
9: Well, there's a stalled vehicle in the southbound 400 now. This report, it's brought to you by Shoppers Drug Mart. It's around King Road. It is blocking the HOV lane at this point. It's not causing a delay, but if you are traveling through there, just keep it in mind as you are making your way through. And the rest of the drive mostly consists of construction. It looks like on the Fort Erie bound side of the QEW, there's road work that's happening on the Burlington Skyway. It looks like two right lanes are blocked because of it. It is causing a slowdown approaching North Shore, fairly slow as you are traveling out of Burlington into Hamilton. And then there's more road work that's causing delays on the westbound side of the 401. It looks like for drivers over in Durham, there's road work happening from just west of Whites to west of Port Union, particularly in the collectors. The left lane is shut down because of it. And again, that's what's causing the delays. You are traveling out of Pickering into the city of Toronto. But on the eastbound side of the 401, it's not construction, but it's just volume delays. It is slow on the approach to the 427 out towards Keele. Again, on and off in the Express and Collectors. Moving to the Gardner on the eastbound.

0: 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Now with the forecast, Eric Smith.
1: Beautiful evening with clear skies and into the overnight as well, low of 17 degrees. And then for Sunday, it's going to be sunny skies, high of 27, feeling like 30, so a slight bit of humidity, but overall a great day to be outside and enjoy the sun. Low of 17 degrees overnight, and then Monday, it's going to be mainly sunny for the day, high of 27, feeling like 30. Do have a chance of showers and strong thunderstorm through the overnight as a warm front moves through, but definitely enjoy those temperatures as Tuesday it gets hot and humid. Your low tonight is 17.
2: 25 degrees right now at Pearson Airport with a mostly sunny sky. 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
2: It's 25 degrees, feeling like 27 with a mostly sunny sky. Good evening, I'm Brendan Lang. Here are the top stories this hour. A man is facing charges of impaired driving after a hit and run in Brampton this morning. The crash happened just before 4 o'clock when a white SUV collided with a motorcycle in the area of Beauvais Drive in Hure, Ontario. The driver of the SUV originally fled the scene but later turned himself in. Peel police are searching for a man after an attempted carjacking in Mississauga yesterday. Police say a woman was attacked near Lakeshore and Mississauga Road, and they say the suspect is being described as a white man around 6 feet tall and was carrying a pair of drumsticks at the time of the incident, and two people have been arrested in connection to a violent carjacking in Brampton that happened back in January. The two suspects are 23 years old and are being charged with robbery, dangerous driving, and other offenses. And coming up after sports, we tell you about the Royal Canadian Circus 2026 tour. 680 News Time, 7:15. It's now time for sports, and from Sportsnet 590 The Fan, here's Luke Shields.
7: Brendan, it's match day 17 at the FIFA World Cup with six games on the Saturday schedule. Finals from earlier, Croatia 2-1 winners over Ghana, and England takes care of Panama 2-0. At the bottom of the hour, Colombia runs with Portugal, and Uzbekistan takes on DR Congo. At 10, Algeria battles Austria, and Jordan runs with Argentina. To the diamond, the Blue Jays continue to struggle on their 10-game homestand as they fall 7-4 to the Texas Rangers at Rogers Center. Dylan Cease struggled on the mound for the Jays. He went just 4 1/3, allowing 4 earned runs while walking 5 as the Jays dropped their 5th straight game in the process. They'll try to avoid the sweep tomorrow at 1:37 on Sportsnet and Sportsnet 590 The Fan. Elsewhere on the diamond, the Red Sox take care of the Yankees 4-1. The Orioles and Nationals scoreless in the bottom of the first, and the Rays tied at ones with the Diamondbacks in the bottom of the fifth. In hoops, the Tempo were without top scorer Marina Mabry today as they took on the Phoenix Mercury in a matinee matchup at Scotiabank Arena. Mercury guard Kaylee Copper posted a game-high 27 points as Phoenix knocks off Toronto 89-80. The Tempo are now off until next Sunday when they host the Dallas Wings. And in the CEBL, it's a battle of the two top teams in the East as the Scarborough Shooting Stars playing host to the Brampton Honey Badgers right now. It's 3-2 Brampton early in the first quarter. Sports at 15 and 45 past every hour or anytime at sportsnet.ca.
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9: Outsiders is more than a show. It's a sensation. It's jaw-dropping, soul-stirring, and Time Out New York calls it more pulse-pounding than anything on Broadway. Entertainment Weekly says it has the power to inspire

0: an entire generation. 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
1: You're listening to 680 News Radio. Good evening. I'm Gina Pizzurro. From trapeze artist to illusionist, the magic of the Big Top has returned to the GTHA. The Royal Canadian Circus 2026 tour has 8 stops, including Vaughan, Newmarket, and Mississauga. As 680's Phil Martino tells us, it's celebrating its 52nd anniversary.
2: The Royal Canadian Circus is back with an all-new 2026 production. Ringmaster Joseph Bauer says it's the oldest form of family entertainment under a beautiful big top.
3: With 2,700 seats, it's probably one of the largest touring circuses in Canada right now. And we have an international troupe of stars from 8 nations with some really, really unique talent.
2: He says there's something for the whole family.
3: We have comedy, we have aerialists, we have acrobats, quick change artists that you might have seen, type of acts like that on America's Got Talent, flying trapeze, you know, the tradition of the circus, and also the Globe of Death motorcycles in the giant globe.
2: The Royal Canadian Circus 2026 tour opened in Hamilton on Friday. Ticket and tour information is available at royalcanadiancircus.ca. I'm Phil Martino.
1: The FIFA World Cup has brought soccer fans from around the world to our city, but not enough to fill hotel rooms. The Greater Toronto Hotel Association says the demand for accommodations in Toronto is down compared to this time last year. GTHA President Sarah Angel says there are many factors involved, one being Toronto Stadium holding the lowest capacity of seats, limiting the number of fans who can buy tickets. Canada has taken inspiration from its fellow Commonwealth cousin, Australia, and has moved to ban social media for anyone under 16. Academics and experts have spoken both for and against the Safe Social Media Act. Jenny Perez is the founder of Unplugged and tells the Big Story podcast parents are struggling to keep up.
4: 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And the recent news has been welcome because we all feel that we're getting more support now, or we will be getting it.
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9: From the 680 News Radio Traffic Center, I'm Justin Pierce. 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There's a stalled vehicle that has cleared eastbound QEW on the ramp to Cawthra. The left lane was blocked because of that stalled vehicle. That has since, again, been cleared away by MTO, so the left lane is now live and no longer causing any real significant delays. But there are slowdowns that continue to happen on the Fort Erie bound side of the QEW. It's construction related. It looks like from North Shore up towards the Burlington Skyway, two right lanes are blocked, and that's what's causing the slowdown through there. And there's more delays on the northbound Fort Dem for drivers up in Brampton. It is slow from north of Steeles through the bottleneck at Queen. And I do want to mention this stalled vehicle southbound 400. It's around King Road and also has the HOV lane blocked off for that crash. 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Now with the forecast, Eric Smith.
10: Beautifully clear evening and overnight for us, low of 17 degrees. And then Sunday, sunny skies once again, high of 27, feeling like 30. So great day to go to the Pride Parade and enjoy the sun. And Monday, mainly sunny once again, high of 27.

0: feeling like 30. Do have a chance of showers and strong thunderstorms into the overnight as a warm front moves through. So just keep your eyes to the sky. And then Tuesday, that chance of showers and strong thunderstorms will continue through the morning. Should clear for the afternoon, but it's going to be hot and humid. 32 degrees, feeling like 41. And Wednesday, lots of sun, high of 35, feeling like 44. And no relief overnight with a low of 25. Your low tonight is 17.
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4: You're listening to 680 News Radio. A new treatment for one of the most aggressive forms of breast cancer has been approved by the FDA. ABC's Maureen Norwood has more on the story.
5: The drug is called Trodelvy, and you may recognize it because it's not entirely new. This is an approval as a frontline treatment for metastatic triple-negative breast cancer. And up until now, this approval has been offered after other treatments have failed. Trodelvy is a targeted treatment, and in clinical trials, it looked pretty good. It kept cancer from growing and spreading longer than standard chemo.
4: Triple-negative breast cancer makes up 10 to 15% of all breast cancers. The new drug can be given on its own or paired with immunotherapy. Comedy giant Mel Brooks celebrates a milestone birthday this weekend. CNN's Rick Damigella has that story and more in the Hollywood Minute.
6: Holy underwear! Sheriff murdered? Innocent women and children blown to bits? We've got to protect our phony baloney job, gentlemen. We must do something about this immediately.
7: The legendary Mel Brooks turns 100 this weekend, and the American Film Institute is giving him a big present. The AFI is declaring Blazing Saddles as the funniest film of all time. This brings the film up from sixth place to number one on the AFI's 100 Years, 100 Laughs list. Three of Brooks's films are in the top 15, Blazing Saddles, The Producers, and Young Frankenstein. Happy birthday, Mel.
8: Forgive me, Edward Ferris.
9: 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I like him.
7: Here's your first look at Sense and Sensibility. The new telling of Jane Austen's novel stars Daisy Edgar Jones as Eleanor Dashwood and arrives in theaters in October.
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7: 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The song is the title track from Shania's upcoming seventh studio album, releasing July 24th. In Hollywood, I'm Rick Damigella.
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25: 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Seven of Ford's 10 models placed third or better, which was the highest percentage of any other automaker.
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7: 24 degrees right now in downtown Toronto. 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
7: Good evening. This is Saturday, June 27th. I'm Brendan Lang. Here's what's making news this hour. A 21-year-old motorcyclist has been killed after being hit by a car in Brampton this morning, and a man is in custody. Peel police are searching for a suspect after an attempted carjacking yesterday in Mississauga. In Brampton, police have arrested two men in connection to a carjacking that took place back in January.
8: We're looking ahead to Canada's South Africa.
9: You got to play the 6'5 monster who seems to always find the back of the net.
8: We're just a day away from the round of 32 game at the World Cup with roster questions for Canada's head coach.
10: The latest from day 17 at the FIFA World Cup, the Blue Jays dropped their fifth straight to the Texas Rangers at home, and the tempo fall to the Phoenix Mercury. Sports at 45.
7: 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It's time for Rogers Xfinity Internet. Traffic and weather together on the ones. Here's Justin Pierce.
11: Well, we've been getting calls from traffic spotters about a collision on the 407. This report is brought to you by Foodland. It's not really causing delays, but multiple traffic spotters have been calling into the station about it, so it looks like there's some significance with it. But again, it sounds like on the westbound 407 at around Jane, there's two right lanes blocked for what appears to be, again, according to multiple traffic spotters, to be a pretty serious collision, maybe involving a motorcycle. We're not really even seeing a delay through there. But again, if you are traveling along that stretch or through Jane or even down towards Pine Valley, just keep that in mind as you are making your way through. Again, westbound 407 around Jane, multiple traffic spotters have been calling in about a crash that's blocking a couple of lanes. But again, it's not really even causing delays. Moving over to the southbound DVP, where there are delays. It is slow from the 401 to south of Lawrence. It picks up fairly well after that. The Eglinton, Don Mills, and Bayview Bloor as you are making your way into downtown. Then on the northbound side, there's more slowdowns too. It starts at around Eglinton to about north of Lawrence. Kind of once you hit York Mills, the 401 and the 404, it's moving up to speed through there. But there's more delays on the Gardner as well as folks are making their way in and out of downtown. We'll start on the way in, of course. That's the eastbound side. It starts approaching Parkside out towards York Bay and Yonge Street, and then on the westbound side of the Gardner, it's also moving slowly through Jameson. That's kind of it, because once you hit Parkside, it's moving up to speed as you are traveling out towards the QEW and the 427. It looks like there's a collision in Durham, also not causing delays, but I do want to mention it. It looks like on both sides of the 412 at Dundas, the left lane is shut down for a crash. Again, it looks like emergency

0: 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Now with the forecast, Eric Smith.
1: Clear through this evening and overnight with a low of 17 degrees. And then Sunday, it's going to be a beautiful day for you to get outside, go to the Pride Parade, just enjoy the sun. High of 27 degrees, so right around that seasonal mark of 25 degrees. Slight bit of humidity, it's going to feel like 30 degrees, but overall a very nice day for us. And a low of 17 overnight. Your low tonight is 17.
2: It's 25 degrees right now at Pearson Airport, feeling like 27 with a mostly sunny sky. 680 News Time, 733. A 21-year-old motorcyclist has died after a hit-and-run in Brampton. Constable Laurie McCann says it happened just before 4 this morning on Beauvais Drive near here, Ontario.
3: I can tell you that a motorcycle rider and a white SUV collided within the intersection. That white SUV did flee the scene.
2: Police now say after the driver fled, he did turn himself into police and has now been charged with impaired driving. The motorcyclist was pronounced dead at the scene. 680 News Time, 734. Peel police are searching for a suspect after an attempted carjacking in Mississauga early Friday morning. Investigators say a woman was attacked after refusing to hand over her car keys near Lakeshore Road West and Mississauga Road. The suspect fled after a brief struggle.

0: World Cup. 680's Luke Shields comes to us live with an update on the final day of group stage action. Luke.
1: Yeah, Brendan, as you mentioned there, today marks the final day of group play action at the FIFA World Cup, and footy fans treated to six games on the schedule. Earlier, Harry Kane becomes England's all-time leading goal scorer at the World Cup as they beat Panama 2-0, and Croatia squeezes past Ghana 2-1. Happening now, no score between Colombia and Portugal, and the same between DR Congo and Uzbekistan. Both matches in the fifth minute. At 10, Algeria runs with Austria, and Jordan takes on Lionel Messi in Argentina. Canada's back in action tomorrow at 3 o'clock in their first ever knockout stage match at the World Cup as they take on South Africa in LA. Reporting live, I'm Luke Shields.
0: And with that game kicking off tomorrow, head coach Jesse March saying it looks like Alphonso Davies will be fit to play. With more on the match, here's 680's Alex Sixero.
2: It's the only game on the schedule tomorrow, so there will be a lot of eyeballs on Canada-South Africa in Los Angeles. Both teams in the knockout stage for the first time with a spot in the round of 16 on the line. And head coach Jesse March is facing many questions with how he'll deploy his team. Jordan Wilson of One Soccer would like to see more time on the pitch for Brampton's promised David.
3: You got to play the 6'5 monster who seems to always find the back of the net. Yes, maybe he doesn't press the way Jesse March would. Yes, I know he's coming back from a hip injury and no one thought he would make this World Cup, but he scored on his first touch. And he just has that knack and presence about him where the ball seems to gravitate towards him. It seems to fall where he's going and falls in his stride. I think that's a weapon in a knockout game that you have to use carefully.
2: Tomorrow's game in LA kicks at 3 Eastern Time. From the Sports Center, I'm Alex Ixero.
0: 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The city is lined with rainbow flags as Pride Weekend officially takes off, starting with the Dyke March earlier today. City's David Zura was there and tells us more.
4: The Dyke March has taken over large parts of downtown Toronto on Saturday afternoon. This is a part of Pride festivities happening right through the weekend. This march, the one you see behind me, called the Dyke March, starting at Church and Hayden, making its way down Hayden and coming here where you see it behind me on Yonge. Now, this is an annual event every year. We typically expect to see thousands of people marching as well as thousands attending. This is, again, an event that's aimed at Toronto's lesbian community. It's something that's been happening now for many, many years. And after this, it's going to continue down Yonge before heading to Poole. There are also a number of after parties and other events scheduled to take place once this wraps up as well. On Yonge, David Sura, City News.
0: 680 News Time, 7:37. The death toll in Venezuela has risen to over 1,400 after two massive earthquakes hit the region. Rescue efforts are still ongoing with over 51,000 people still missing. Donna Warder with the Associated Press has more.
5: Crews in Venezuela are still searching for people 3 days after two back-to-back powerful earthquakes. Authorities have now blocked access to La Guaira, the epicenter of the destruction north of the capital Caracas, where more than 14,000 military and police are patrolling. Acting President Delcy Rodriguez says on state TV that Venezuela is not alone and that the country is receiving help from all over the world. She says rescue workers from Italy have just arrived. I'm Donna Warder.
0: 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Here's 680's Automotive Specialist, Tim Demopoulos.
6: The 2026 BMW i4 is taking its final lap before a new electric i3 arrives, and it leaves behind a strong legacy. BMW has improved efficiency with updated battery technology, boosting range to as much as 536 kilometers on some models. The high-performance i4 M60 we tested now produces 593 horsepower, sprinting from 0 to 100 kilometers an hour in just 3.7 seconds. Inside, the cabin is familiar and luxurious with quality materials, practical cargo space, and easy-to-use controls. On the road, the i4 delivers the engaging driving dynamics BMW is known for, with sharp steering and impressive grip. The i4 remains one of the more enjoyable and accessible electric sports sedans available. With the Automotive Report, I'm Tim Demopoulos.
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0: 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Traffic and weather together on the ones. Here's Justin Pierce.
8: Well, there's a stalled vehicle that has cleared along the southbound 400. This report is brought to you by Pella Windows and Doors. It looks like the stalled vehicle was at King Road around the HOV lane. It was blocking, again, the HOV lane with that stalled vehicle. It has since been cleared away by MTO, so that lane is now live, and it was never really causing a delay along the southbound 400. It's actually moving well for those over in York Region. Westbound on the 401, there's now a new problem. It's a stalled vehicle. It's over in Scarborough. It's on the approach to McCowan. It's in the express. The right lane's blocked off with that stalled vehicle. At this point, it's not even causing a slowdown. It's actually moving fairly well, and we're not seeing delays anymore. Northbound on the 404, it looks like there's a collision that has cleared north of Steeles, blocking the right lane. We no longer see delays through Steeles. We no longer see that crash. The right lane's now live, moving up to speed for folks as you are traveling out of Toronto into York Region along the northbound 404. The rest of it, it's mostly volume delays. Eastbound on the QEW, it is slow from on the approach to 3rd out towards Trafalgar, on and off through there. And then farther east, it's also slow east of Mississauga Road to approaching Dixie. 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Now with the forecast, Eric Smith.
9: Clear skies through the evening and overnight, low of 17 degrees. And then for Sunday, sunny once again, high of 27, feeling like 30. So right around that seasonal mark of 25. Slight bit of humidity, but overall a great day to be outside. And then Monday, mainly sunny skies, high of 27, feeling like 30. We do have a chance of showers and strong thunderstorms into the overnight, though, as a warm front moves through. So just keep your eyes to the sky. Your low tonight is 17.
0: It's 25 degrees right now at Pearson Airport, feeling like 27 with a mostly sunny sky. 680 News Time, 743. Toronto police are investigating a hit-and-run collision this morning near Kensington Market. The crash happened around 5 at Spadina and Dundas between a pickup truck and another vehicle. Paramedics tell 680 News Radio that an adult male was taken to hospital with serious non-life-threatening injuries and the occupants of the other vehicle fled. Toronto police say they're looking for two male suspects. No description is available. Roads were closed in the area but have now reopened. Coming up in 60 seconds, we'll have a look at your top stories and sports. 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
0: 25 degrees with a mostly sunny sky. Good evening, I'm Brendan Lang. Here are the top stories this hour. A 21-year-old man is dead and a 48-year-old male is facing

0: impaired driving charges after a collision in Brampton early this morning. The crash happened near the intersection of Beauvais and Huron, Ontario. The driver first fled the scene but later turned himself in. Police in Peel Region are on the lookout for a suspect after an attempted carjacking in Mississauga yesterday. Police described the suspect as a white man in his mid-30s, standing around 6 feet tall and had drumsticks at the time of the incident. Police are asking anyone with more information to come forward. Also in Peel Region, two suspects have been arrested in connection with a violent carjacking in Brampton that happened in January. Both suspects are 23 years old and are facing charges of robbery and dangerous driving, among other offenses. And coming up after sports, we will let you know what movies and shows to add to your watch list this weekend. 680 News Time, 745. And now it's time for sports, and from Sportsnet 590 The Fan, here's Luke Shields.
1: Brendan, it's a jam-packed day of action at the FIFA World Cup with six matches on the schedule. Finals from earlier, England blanks Panama 2-0 and Croatia 2-1 winners over Ghana. Happening now, Colombia and Portugal scoreless in the 13th minute and Uzbekistan out in front of DR Congo 1-0 also in the 13th. Two more matches kick off at 10 o'clock to wrap up day 17 as Algeria runs with Austria and Jordan meets Argentina. To the diamond, the Blue Jays losing skid reaches five games as they lose the game and the series to the Texas Rangers today. Vladimir Guerrero Jr. continues to struggle at the plate. He went 0 for 5 on the day, and it was Yohendrick Pinyango, Alejandro Kirk, and Andres Jimenez who drove in the runs for the Jays, but it wasn't enough as they fall 7-4. They hand the ball to Shane Bieber as they try to avoid the sweep tomorrow at 1:37 on Sportsnet and 590 The Fan. As for the other AL East teams in action today, the Red Sox beat the Yankees for the third day in a row, 4-1. The Orioles and Nationals tied at 1s in the bottom of the second, and the Rays up 4-1 on the Diamondbacks in the bottom of the sixth. In hoops, the Tempo and Phoenix Mercury took over Scotiabank Arena today for a matinee matchup on Bay Street. No Marina Mabry or Brittany Sykes for the Tempo, and they certainly felt the loss of two of their top players as Phoenix wins at 89-80. The Tempo's next game is next Sunday at home against Paige Beckers and the Dallas Wings. And in the CEBL, the East-leading Scarborough Shooting Stars running with the second-place Brampton Honey Badgers right now. It's 28-25 Scarborough in the second quarter. Sports at 15 and 45, past every hour or anytime at sportsnet.ca.
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7: 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Good evening, I'm Gina Pizzurro. Supergirl flies into theaters this weekend, and your favorite gang of daredevils return to the big screen. ABC's Mike Dubowski has your watch list updates.
8: It's a bird, it's a plane, it's a super weekend at the movies.
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8: On streaming, are you ready for more of The Bear? If you said yes, Chef, the fifth and final season is now on Hulu. Meanwhile, Netflix is out with another season of Avatar: The Last Airbender, a live-action adventure based on the beloved animated series. Also on that platform, John Cena and Eric Andre play siblings in the new comedy film Little Brother.
13: Beggars can't be choosers.
14: You know what? I'm a choosing beggar.
8: And over on HBO Max, Larry David stars in a new historical comedy series called Life, Larry, and the Pursuit of Happiness. Mike Dubowski, ABC News.
7: A heat wave that baked Western Europe this week is moving to the central and eastern parts of the continent. Authorities in Germany report damage to the highways and train cancellations due to the scorching weather. Germans are bracing for temperatures to hit 40 degrees Celsius. In a small town in northern Germany, dozens of elderly residents were evacuated from a nursing home due to dangerous heat. Sweltering conditions are easing in the UK and France, though hospitals remain under intense pressure from heat-related emergencies.

0: The little Italian scooter is getting its praise this weekend as the Vespa celebrates its 80th anniversary in Rome. Organizers say over 10,000 Vespas are swerving through the ancient Roman streets. The small but mighty scooter can be seen on city streets and movies throughout the decades. Coming up next, traffic and weather together.
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1: From the 680 News Radio Traffic Center, I'm Justin Pierce. I do want to start with a call that we got from a traffic spotter about a collision on city streets. It sounds like over in York Region, westbound 16th at Yonge Street, all lanes are blocked there for a collision. We are seeing delays in the area, and now moving to the major routes, where for drivers traveling out of downtown Toronto, it's going to be very slow because on the westbound Gardner, there's a crash. It just happened moments ago. West of Jameson, it is blocking the left lane. It looks like there's now a cruiser that has arrived on scene. It's involving multiple vehicles. Again, they're kind of off into the left shoulder. There's barely a shoulder on the westbound Gardner, but again, it looks like there's now a cruiser on scene. That left lane is fully blocked, and it is causing slowdowns from approaching Spadina. Very, very slow as folks are making their way out of downtown Toronto. 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Now with the forecast, Eric Smith.
2: Definitely take advantage of the temperatures for the next couple of days, because come Tuesday, a heat wave is going to hit us and it's going to be hot and humid. Clear skies for the evening and overnight, low of 17. And then Sunday, sunny skies once again, high of 27, feeling like 30. And then Monday, mainly sunny for the day, high of 27, feeling like 30. Do have a chance of showers and strong thunderstorms through the overnight as a warm front moves through. That's going to bring along the humidity for Tuesday, high of 32, feeling like 41, with that chance of showers and strong thunderstormings continuing through the morning, but it should clear for the afternoon. And then Wednesday, sunny skies, high of 35, feeling like 44, and no relief at night with a low of 25. Your low tonight is 17.
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5: You're listening to 680 News Radio. With Canada Day sneaking around the corner, the City of Toronto is getting ready to celebrate in red and white next Wednesday. At Nathan Phillips Square, mini soccer pitches will be set up for interactive FIFA World Cup activities and performances. The square will also broadcast the round of 32 games at 4 p.m. and 8 p.m. The city will also host free events at Thompson Memorial Park, Toronto History Museums, and more. Speculation is surging over Taylor Swift and Travis Kelce's wedding. Despite desires for plans to be kept a secret, major clues have been revealed and fans are anxious to know the details. ABC's Will Gans has more.
6: Searches for Taylor Swift wedding plans are up 550% on Google this week. And fans are betting, literally, on who might make the guest list. Taylor's longtime collaborator Jack Antonoff and Travis Kelce's teammate Patrick Mahomes are odds-on favorites. As for bridesmaids, Taylor's childhood BFF, who gets a shout-out in her song 15,
7: he's sitting glass next to redhead and Abigail, soon enough your best friends,
6: is a likely lock.
5: Swifties can't get enough of this celebrity celebration. Microsoft says it's joining Apple in raising prices. All of it, the company says, because of a shortage of the crucial chips that go into many of its products. More from ABC's Andrew Dimbert.
8: So what's behind these hikes? Well, the companies point to an AI-driven boom that's creating unprecedented demand for memory chips, driving up prices across the electronics industry in what some are calling chipflation. So what to do as a consumer? Keep a special eye out this year during Black Friday. Yes, it's June. We're already talking about Black Friday because any discounts on electronics, that'll be one of the best opportunities for shoppers hoping to offset those prices.
5: Prices of the MacBook Air have jumped $200, sitting at just under $1,300, and iPads are also seeing increases of $150. iPhone prices remain unchanged for now. Your weekend business report coming up next.
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2: I'm Mike Apple. Some big economic dollars riding on the performance of Canada's soccer team in the World Cup. You're likely not surprised to hear that the further Team Canada advances, that'll boost spending at bars, restaurants, and the local economies. Sal Gaultieri is the director, senior economist at BMO Capital Markets.
3: Probably talking somewhere on the order of an additional $70 million of revenue or GDP that could be added for each of those games. Now, that's largely on the back of increased resident spending. Not so much tourism, but more resident spending, just Canadians getting out to restaurants, bars, hotels, using urban transportation. Overall, we do estimate that the tournament itself could bring in somewhere in fairly wide range, anywhere from $1.5 to $6.5 billion over the 6-week span of the World Cup.
2: Now, the big question for host cities will be, will the revenue from the matches be able to offset the costs?
3: The parliamentary budget officer estimates the overall costs to running the games, partly for security, would amount to just over $1 billion. But overall, again, we think there is a net impact on GDP. It's not large, it's fairly modest, and it is just contained to the 6-week tournament. Overall, there will be a modest boost to Canada's GDP in the summer months.
2: Sal Gaultieri is the director of senior economist at BMO Capital Markets. And with your weekend business report, I'm Mike Apple.
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20: In Brampton right now, 25 degrees, feeling like 28 with a clear sky. And in Burlington, it is 22 degrees right now. Again, a clear sky and feels like 25. 680 News Time, 8 o'clock.
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20: Good evening. This is Saturday, June 27th. I'm Brendan Lang. Here's what's making news this hour. A 48-year-old man has turned himself in and is facing charges after a hit-and-run in Brampton this morning. Police in Peel Region are searching for a suspect after an attempted carjacking in Mississauga yesterday. Two suspects have been arrested in Brampton in connection to a violent carjacking that happened back in January.
22: A chance to reach the round of 16 at the FIFA World Cup.
23: Like, this is a dream come true, so they have to seize this opportunity.
22: We have a lot more coming up as we're a day out from Canada, South Africa in LA.
24: The group stage wrapping up today at the FIFA World Cup. The Blue Jays' homestand goes from bad to worse against the Rangers, and the Tempo dropped their matinee matchup with the Mercury Sports at 15.
20: 680 News Time, 8:01. It's time for Rogers Xfinity Internet. Traffic and weather together on the ones in the traffic center. Here's Justin Pierce.
25: Well, there's a stalled vehicle that has cleared. This report is brought to you by Wayne's Auto Group, South 404 at the 401. The right lane was blocked because of it. That has since been cleared away by MTO. So that right lane is now live.